0: 3-0 Oklahoma as we head to the top of the fourth inning. Heart of the order due for the Georgia Bulldogs. Brian Luho, Mike O'Shaughnessy, and Kenny Ishikawa against Xander Mercurius, the freshman who has allowed just two base runners to this point for Oklahoma. Righty from the third base side of the rubber. Rocks and the first pitch to Ryan Luho. Ripped foul off the face of the third base dugout. This fourth inning presented by Cheeseburgers, a takeout joint. Homemade smash burgers, hot dogs, fried chicken, and more located at 40th and Farnham in the Blackstone District.
1: Cheeseburgers, someone is burning some burgers tonight.
0: It does smell good.
1: It smells great, but there's a fog that's descended over the park.
0: Popped up by Luho. Right side of the infield, waving his arms, is Kyle Branch, the second baseman, who puts it away. And the leadoff man gone here in the fourth. Well, so far, Georgia has not had an answer for the freshman, Xander Mercurius. OU's Cinderella run to Omaha and into the winner's bracket has been led by a pair of freshmen on the mound. Cord Rager, who threw seven shutout innings in their victory over Alabama in game one. And so far, Mercurius has barely been touched through 3 1/3. And now here's the powerful Mike O'Shaughnessy. Left-handed hitter digs in the pitch. Swing and a miss. Blew 94 by him. It's 0-1. Boy, he was so late on that. And now with the mound in bright sunshine for a couple of more minutes, you wonder if O'Shaughnessy just had trouble picking up the ball. The center fielder walk is shielding his eyes from the sun as he walks in a couple steps. Swing and a miss, and O'Shaughnessy late again on 94. It's 0-2.
1: Yeah, he is having a problem picking it up. Already six flyouts recorded tonight. So Georgia's elevating.
0: Here's the 0-2. Yes! Missed in. Changeup of the count 1-2. Tried to go through the front door. They just showed a photo on the TV monitor of Xander Mercurius' brother LJ, the transfer from UNLV, who is sitting and reading a book in the bullpen.
1: All right, we need to find out from Connor. Well, I guess I don't know if he can get down to that bullpen. We need to find out what he's reading.
0: It might be a pamphlet. Here comes the 1-2. Yes! Outside of the fastball, 2-2. Xander Mercurius asking, was that it? Was it out? He got an answer from Ryan Sweeney, the home plate umpire, Kevin Sweeney, excuse me, who has his hands on his hips. Mercurius probably a little more animated than OU would want. But it was a very close pitch, and the count evens 2-2 to O'Shaughnessy. Mercurius rocks and delivers. Swing and a miss. 96. Blew the cheese by him. Two outs. Three strikeouts for the freshman. Yeah, so LJ Mercurius and Xander did not grow up in the same house. Their parents were divorced. They both grew up in Vegas. They didn't have a super close relationship until this year when they were teammates. And one of the reasons that LJ transferred from UNLV to OU is he wanted to make sure that they were taking care of his little brother. LJ, pretty talented pitcher in his own right. He's Big West pitcher of the year, Mountain West pitcher of the year last year at UNLV. Kenny Ishikawa pops the first one up, foul ground, third base side. Long run for Camden Johnson, giving way to the shortstop Willits, who can't make the play. And it's 0-1. Long run for both the third baseman and the shortstop in shallow left.
1: And that's another play where Brendan Brock actually would have had the best play on it, but he couldn't spot it. And he was well trailing the play. It ended up two-thirds of the way down the foul line, but he never really could pick it up. And fortunate for Oklahoma that that ball bounced about 6 feet foul.
0: Boy, you can see the effort level, though, from the OU infielders. You wonder, because they've been through this before, if Skip Johnson and his staff said, hey, listen, any pop-up in the air, you need to sprint after in left field because you might be the only one who sees it.
1: Right.
0: That was pretty heads-up baseball, even though they didn't make the play. 3-0 OU leading in the top of the fourth, two outs. The 0-1 to the left-handed hitting Ishikawa. And he swings and drives one deep to right center field. And Georgia's on the board on a solo shot from Kenny Ishikawa. It's 3-1. That was a tank. Just his third of the year, but you never would have guessed it by how far he hit that. 428 feet.
1: Two-thirds of the way up. in the outfield. 108 off the bat. Kenny Ishikawa absolutely crushed that pitch from Xander Mercurius. He got a fastball center cut and blasted out of here. That's the 10th home run this year given up by Mercurius.
0: 176 home runs on the season for Georgia. And new life helping that for Ishikawa after the foul ball couldn't be caught. Brian Wynn fouls the first one away. It's 0-1. Right-handed hitting second baseman flied to right his first trip. 3-1 Oklahoma in the top of the fourth inning. Winner goes to the bracket final. Mercurius into the wind of the pitch. A strike. And the count 0-2. The fastball at the knees at 95.
1: It's Ishikawa's second home run of the postseason. 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
0: Here's the 0-2. Tried to check his swing and he held up. Did win. On count 1-2.
1: Boy, Xander Mercurius is really showing a lot of emotion out there on the mound. He kind of trotted a little backwards, almost as if to say, I should be headed back to the dugout right now.
0: Yeah, that pitch was off the plate. Here's the 1-2. Swing and a foul back by Wynn. That may have gotten a piece of Kevin Sweeney, the home plate umpire, and Dayton LeChance checking on him. And he's going to adjust his mask. Georgia on the board in the inning on the home run from Ishikawa. Georgia Safe at Home, presented by SEI. 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
1: I'm watching LJ Mercurius down in the dugout. He's now laying down, using his teammate's knee as a pillow. Sunglasses on.
0: That is full-blown closer stuff. Swinging a line drive down the left field line. That's going to get down, and it will go all the way to the wall. Over to get it is Brock. He will get it in. It's a two-out double for Ryan Wynn. And now all of a sudden, Georgia with a run home is threatening, and Brennan Hudson with 21 home runs comes to the plate as the potential tying run.
1: Well, you knew Georgia was going to get the swings going here at some point. This time, this is a good piece of hitting by Ryan Wynn because it was a sinking change that was down almost below knee level. But he opened up his swing and was able to turn on it, pull it down the line for Ryan Wynn. It's his 14th double of the year. And you could tell by the way Georgia was seeing, once you get this shadow across the entire pitcher's mound, things are going to get a lot more interesting and a lot more touchy for Xander Mercurius, because I think George is going to be able to size him up here, especially second and third time through.
0: The Brennan Hudson bats, 21 home runs on the season, second most on this Georgia lineup tonight. Man at second, two outs, Oklahoma leading 3-1, top of the fourth. First pitch to the first baseman, and he swings and lines it foul. First base side, it's 0-1. Not hit very hard. A three-run deficit really feels like it's nothing for Georgia after they came back from 7-0 to beat Mississippi State in game one of Supers. Win from second, dancing off the pitch. That one missed down and away. That was the straight change that missed. And count 1-1. Pickoff play to second, and they got him. Mercurius picked off Wynn. A quick turn from the freshman to nab Wynn at second, and it looks like Georgia is going to challenge.
1: Yeah, the umpires are calling Oklahoma back.
0: Linus Baker, our crew chief tonight.
2: Georgia is challenging the previous.
0: He made the call at second base.
1: And they're going to bring the Sooners back on the field, and we're going to get a replay review presented by Jay Stinnett Contracting. When storms hit, we have you covered. 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
0: There was an entire dance team that was coming out to perform on Kids Night in their sequins red dresses with their blue and white pom-poms. They were all the way out in front of the third base dugout, and they had to be escorted back off the field.
1: Call off the dancing, girls.
0: Well, let's see if we can get another look at this replay. Linus Baker was on it, the second base umpire.
1: They have shown one replay in the building. I didn't get a chance to look at it. We're waiting to see what the TV monitor shows.
0: I'm going to get another look. It was a great decision by Mercurius. Pulled an inside move just very quick, and Wynn wasn't even off the bag that far, but he was dancing. And I think they tag got down from Willits on the back of Wynn's helmet before his left hand reached the base. Excuse me, his right hand.
1: I mean, you couldn't ask for a more perfect throw. And there was a little nonverbal communication that happened prior to that. Mercurius was facing up towards center field. And I wonder if there was some kind of a nonverbal sign.
0: It may have been called on the pitch count, too.
1: Yeah. But he was looking back, and then when he got to the mound, I mean, it is an absolute perfect throw.
0: Just a reverse pivot on the mound, and Wynn was just kind of starting to take his primary lead and just happened to have the weight on the wrong foot. They're showing the NCAA Replay Operations Center.
1: It's located down the tunnel behind the Oklahoma home plate or home team dugout.
0: Is that by where the committee room is?
1: Yes.
0: I think you're right. He looked at Jackson Willits. Willits put the play on. He goes to toe the rubber, peers in and spins and fired a strike. I mean, the throw was perfect.
1: Yeah, because it led the glove right into the runner. Right into Wynn. And the tag comes in and gets applied on top of the helmet.
0: Here we go.
3: 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Georgia loses the challenge. They have one remaining.
0: Not enough to overturn it, and a great play for the junior shortstop and the freshman Mercurius to pick Wynn off second and end the inning. Georgia gets a run, though. They trail Oklahoma 3-1 as we head to the bottom of the fourth of this 1-0 game from 1620 The Zone and the NCAA Radio Network. This is the Men's College World Series.
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0: 3-1 Oklahoma as the Sooners come to bat in the bottom of the fourth inning in this 1-0 game. Caden Naoki back to work for Georgia against left-handed hitting Trey Gamble, who takes a strike 0-1. It'll be Trey Gamble, then Brendan Brock and Desan Harris. They hit for Oklahoma. Three in the first for the Sooners, including a two-run homer from Jackson Willits. As Gamble swings and misses, the count 0-2. A solo home run from Kenny Ishikawa. Got George on the board in the fourth, but a huge pickoff play executed by the freshman pitcher Xander Mercurius and the shortstop Jackson Willits got them out of a man at second, two-out jam. The delivery, Gamble lines one to center. Right there is Ryan Lujo to make the catch. Brock number one. Well, last half inning, we told you that Xander Mercurius' brother, L.J. Mercurius, was reading in the bullpen for OU. Connor Happer has more on literature.
10: I don't know if you would call this a stroke of good luck or good field reporting. I will take either. But I just so happened to run into Trent Collier, who came down from the Oklahoma bullpen back into the dugout. And I asked him what book L.J. was reading. He said, it's my book. And I said, well, fantastic. What book was it? Keep Calm and Trust God is the name of the book. That is sideline reporting, folks.
0: Congratulations, Connor, as Brock swings and misses at a breaking ball. Please don't blow out your elbow patting yourself on the back. Well,
1: he definitely looked chill reading it.
0: I was going to say, he got the keep calm part right for sure. I'm sure the second is maybe a little easier even. Brock, right-handed hitting left fielder, swings and misses. And another breaking ball to count 0-2.
1: Bullpen guys always have a little bit of different, a little something different in them.
0: I mean, L.J. Mercurius is a starter for most of his college career. The bullpen's relatively new for him, so maybe he's just trying to find a chance to make the most use of that time. Breaking ball down low, 1-2.
1: It's usually in college baseball, the bullpens aren't occupied as early, but Oklahoma's and Georgia's have been occupied for most of the game.
0: It's a chance to sit in the sun in the left field bullpen, too.
1: That is true.
0: Here comes the 1-2 to Brock. He takes in the dirt, 2-2.
1: Yeah, it's a pretty good view down there. Also, you don't have to deal with all the pain-in-the-butt coaches in the dugout.
0: Just the one pain-in-the-butt coach and the bullpen catcher in the bullpen?
1: That's it. And if someone gets annoying, you can just turn off the walkie-talkie. I'm sorry, Coach, I didn't hear you.
0: The 2-2. Swinging a fly ball to right and deep. That one back towards the fence, and it's out of here. Line drive, opposite field, home run for Brendan Brock, and Oklahoma gets the run back. It's 4-1.
1: And another opposite field home run. I think almost half of our home runs in this College World Series have been hit to the opposite way. 103 off the bat and 392 the distance up into the second row of seats in right field.
0: I mean, that ball was smashed. Four-1 Oklahoma. Here's Desan Harris. Trying to take a swing, takes a strike. A splitter at the bottom of the zone, 0-1.
1: Now 38 home runs in the last 15 games.
0: Brock with his 13th of the year, the all-time home run leader at Southwestern Illinois Community College. Now doing it for OU in the Men's College World Series as Harris takes a strike, and it's 0-2. Back-to-back splitters from Aoki. 4-1 Oklahoma. The power surge in the postseason continues for the Sooners. They've homered twice tonight. Aoki set. Rocks and delivers. The 0-2 bounces up there. It's 1-2 to Harris. The pitch. Fouled away.
1: Just the part where we just don't talk to each other.
0: I think we've had enough.
1: Wow. 2.5 games.
0: We made it longer than last year.
1: That's true.
0: It was 3.5. Thank you very much.
1: Sorry.
0: Aoki rocks and delivers. And Harris drives that one down the left field line. Ishikawa moving over, makes the catch near the line for out number 2.
1: And he got a good break on it, even with the sun in his eyes. You could see it gleaming off of his glasses. But Ishikawa was right on top of it. Makes the catch.
0: 2 outs. OU back to a 4-1 lead thanks to the home run from Brock. 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Two outs for Dayton Taki. 0 for 1. Left-handed hitting first baseman takes a breaking ball strike. Nothing in one. 4-1 Oklahoma here at the bottom of the fourth inning, presented by Cheeseburgers, a takeout joint. Homemade smash burgers, hot dogs, fried chicken, and more, located at 40th and Farnham in the Blackstone District. The Aoki's 0-1. Swinging a bouncer into the right side. In shallow right, the second baseman Wynn has it. Runs to first, tosses, inning over. Oklahoma gets a run on the home run from Brendan Brock. We played four in this 1-0 game. The Cinderella Sooners leading Georgia 4-1 in association with 1620 The Zone. 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
0: Winner of this game will be 2-0 in bracket two. Will it be the number three national seed Georgia Bulldogs or the Cinderella Oklahoma Sooners, who have a 4-1 lead as we start the fifth? Brennan Hudson was at the plate when Ryan Wynn was picked off second to end the fourth inning. The slugging first baseman takes a breaking ball strike. It's 0-1. It'll be the bottom third of the order for Georgia here against Xander Mercurius. The freshman has accounted himself quite well to this point. The two freshman starters for OU have been outstanding. Swing and a miss. That was a straight change in the count 0-2 to Hudson. I was thinking back on this. I'm having this conversation with the press box between games. Back-to-back starts by freshmen in the Men's College World Series. Remember 2012 Florida State? And three freshmen in the rotation. Luke Weaver, the most famous. Brandon Lee, Brandt, Mike Compton, the others. Hudson drives that one up the alley. Deep left center field. On the run walk. He looks up. It's out of here. Another opposite field home run. This one off the bat of the first baseman, Brennan Hudson, his 22nd of the year, and Georgia trails by a pair.
1: 4.07 the distance, 105 miles an hour off the bat, and that cutter was right over the heart of the plate, and Hudson smashes it. And that ain't easy. I mean, that's to the power out to the opposite field.
0: Fourth homer of this game. 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Kirk's is going to run out of fireworks before the 4th of July at this rate. First pitch is a strike. It's 0-1.
1: That is the 19th home run now hit. This is game 8. That is the most home runs through 8 games since the move to this ballpark in 2011. So the revenge of the Chuck has been silenced. It's the silencing of the Chuck.
0: Will be Branch swings and misses. It's 0-2 to the shortstop. 4-2, Oklahoma leads Georgia as the Bulldogs bat in the top of the fifth. The pitch, swing and a miss. Branch down on strikes, and that's the first out of this fifth inning. Presented by Burlington Social on 10th Street, where fun nights are always in play. Drink well, stay late, be social.
1: Well, we expected this. I mean, Oklahoma's been hitting the cover off the ball the last month of the season. Georgia's been doing it all year. The key has been keeping guys off base when doing it. Only one multi-run home run, that, of course, being the first home run of the game by Willits.
0: And Black, the left-handed hitting right fielder, takes a breaking ball strike, 0-1. That's the difference in the game right now, that Jackson Willits two-run homer in the first. Here comes the 0-1. Black on the ground behind the bag at first. Backhanded by Taki. He will race to first in time to get him. Two outs. 4-2, Oklahoma leading Georgia. Two outs, top of the fifth. Winner of this game will play on Wednesday against the winner of tomorrow's Bracket 2 elimination game. The Texas Longhorns advanced after they pounded Alabama this afternoon. 14-2, the final in that one. Alabama eliminated. The other game tomorrow afternoon, the Troy Trojans will take on West Virginia to try and stay in the tournament. Bounce behind the bag at third. Diving backhanded stop by Johnson. Throw to first, not in time. Great effort by Camden Johnson, but Trey Phelps too speedy to beat it out.
1: But that saved an extra base. It gets past him and down into the corner. It's an easy two-base hit for Trey Phelps. But, yeah, you knew that with Phelps going down the line, there was no arm in college baseball that was going to be able to throw him out from that distance. But, again, a nice job by Johnson to hold it on the infield.
0: First pitch to Daniel Jackson is a strike. It's 0-1. 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SEC Player of the Year, 31 homers on the season. Tying run at the plate, two outs. Swing and a miss. Mercurius blew the heater by him. And the count 0-2. And this is kind of a big at bat now as Mercurius goes through the order the third time, facing the most powerful member of this Georgia lineup. 4-2 Oklahoma, top of the fifth. The pitch. Swing and a miss. Blew the heater by Jackson again, and the inning is over. But Georgia gets the run back on the solo home run from Brennan Hudson halfway through this one. Oklahoma leads Georgia 4-2 in association with 1620 of the Zone. 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
21: Well, it's a special night here at the ballpark. It's a welcome back to Omaha. I am Connor.
10: Happer. The Brothers Branch, Kyle of Oklahoma, is coming up to bat right now. Colby from Georgia, I'm here with Father Rusty, who is in the crowd tonight right behind home plate with his half Oklahoma jersey and his half Georgia jersey. This is really special because we get to go through a Kyle at bat right now who squares the butt and takes strike one. What's this been like for your family over the last couple weeks? This has been crazy.
20: It's been really, really, really cool. We didn't expect it. We were surprised. Oklahoma wasn't projecting as well as Georgia throughout the year, but boy, they have gotten hot at the right time. Georgia's doing what we kind of thought they would do, and Oklahoma may be the hottest team in baseball right now. So we're like any other baseball fan. We're enjoying it. It's a great game. I'm interested to see how this shapes out.
10: How early was it when you pinpointed that these two could potentially meet up here in Omaha? You were looking a while ago, I'm sure.
20: You know what?
10: It's unfortunately Kyle strikes out looking.
20: Yeah, that's a cuss word there. I gotta say cuss word.
10: No cuss words.
20: Cuss word. Last year we hoped for it and we got excited about it and we kind of let ourselves go down that road. This year we didn't really let ourselves go down the road just because the excitement of them both going to Omaha was not as high as the letdown of walking off the field in a super regional, just thinking it's your last game. It really, really hurt. And so we just didn't let ourselves go there. And then when Oklahoma clinched against KU, we were in a bar in Athens watching the game, Athens, Georgia, watching the game in Oklahoma outfit. And, you know, all these Georgia Bulldogs are looking at us going, who are these weirdos crying, hugging, clapping in Oklahoma jerseys? But we couldn't be two places at once. So that's when it really hit. We're beyond filled with joy.
10: Well, congratulations, Rusty, to you and your family and your kids. We got the whole crew here, right?
20: We've got the two boys in front of us and two boys beside us. We've got all four. We've got four boys. My wife wasn't a quitter.
10: Well, good luck, and hopefully you stay a little while longer in Omaha.
20: Thank you. We hope to.
10: Guys, back to you.
0: Tanner, thank you. Jason Walk with a one-out single. He's at first. The 0-1 count. Grounder to Colby Branch for one and over to first. Not in time to get the speedy cam to Johnson. Two outs. Nice play by Ryan Wynn to feed Branch there, but Colby Branch couldn't turn the double play. And so there's two outs, man, at first for Oklahoma with them leading 4-2 in the bottom of the fifth. So the Branches, I had a chance to talk to them before the Atlanta and Athens regional. They went back and forth. They've got a place in Athens because Colby's been there for a couple of years.
1: And how long's the drive?
0: It's about an hour and 15 minutes, but they would go one day in Athens, one day in Atlanta. And he mentioned the two other sons that they have. Carson was playing in the state tournament in Texas at the time. The state semifinals were the same weekend as regionals. Runner goes, pitches a ball, and no throw. As Camden Johnson will steal second. And he's there with two outs at Oklahoma, leading by a pair in the fifth. And so Carson, won the state semifinals the weekend of regionals and won the state finals the weekend of supers, and his parents weren't there. And Rusty had told me, we will only go to the place that gives us the best chance to go to Omaha. So if the state champion of Texas is going to play the international champion in Omaha, we'll go back for that. This is the chance files it away. So Carson is with them, too, and they have another son, Cooper, who is with them, who is not a baseball player. In the words of Rusty, he's been to way too many baseball fields in his life. But Rusty and Kerry Branch, really wonderful people. Got to know them a little bit, and glad Connor got a chance to introduce you to them.
1: Well, that is tremendous. And to make history as the first brothers to oppose each other on the field in the same starting lineup of the College World Series.
0: Called strike to Dayton LeChance, so the count 1-2.
1: I mean, that's a memory. It almost doesn't matter if either of these teams go on to win the whole thing. Just having that moment and that memory is going to be something that they'll always treasure. And being in that bar in Athens watching is Kyle's team goes to the reach, goes to the supers, tremendous.
0: The pitch, swing and a miss. LeChance down on strikes. Camden Johnson stranded at second to end this fifth inning, presented by Burlington Social on 10th Street, where fun nights are always in play. Drink well, stay late, be social. It's 4-2 Oklahoma as we head to the sixth in association with 1620 The Zone. This is the Men's College World Series on the NCAA Radio Network.
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0: Oklahoma still has a 4-2 lead as we head to the top of the sixth inning, and the heart of the order due for Georgia, Ryan Luho, Mike O'Shaughnessy, Kenny Ishikawa against Xander Mercurius, the freshman. Five innings of two-run ball so far for OU as their bullpen starts to loosen up. First pitch from the righty to Luho. Inside a ball, 1-0. Luho today, 0-2. He's lined to short and popped to second. 14 home runs on the season for the Dayton transfer.
1: And would you like to guess who's the first pitcher up and throwing in the bullpen?
0: I'm going to guess from the way you said that. It is LJ Mercurius, Sanders' older brother. Luho in the air to right center. Jason Watt, the center fielder, over into the alley, fighting the sun a bit, makes the catch about waist high. Medium deep right center for out number one.
1: I love the way these Sooners play outfield, especially in center and right. I mean, these guys, they read the ball very well. They're technically very, very sound.
0: Jason Walk is a former football player, and he runs it down like a wide receiver. He's incredible. And Desan Harris might be faster. One out from Mike O'Shaughnessy. 4-2 Oklahoma. Georgia batting top six. First pitch cut on and missed. The fastball, it's 0-1. The sixth inning is presented by Broncos, Omaha's original fast food. Fresh, never frozen. Serving hand-cut French fries daily since 1959.
1: 73rd pitch here for Xander.
0: He's been pretty efficient to this point. Oh, O'Shaughnessy waves and misses. That was a straight change of the dirt. It's 0-2. Boy, the changeup and the splitter have both been effective today. Is LJ Mercurius getting loose in the bullpen behind his younger brother? Here comes the 0-2. O'Shaughnessy fouls it down the left field line and out of play. It'll reach the second deck. Winner of this game will be off tomorrow and Wednesday. They will play the winner of tomorrow's elimination game between the Texas Longhorns and whoever loses today. It'll either be a Red River rivalry or a rematch of the opener between Texas and Georgia. Pitch of the dirt. 1-2. I thought it was incredible. It's on this side of the bracket, the four SEC teams, you know, Georgia didn't play any of the other teams in the regular season. With 15 other teams in the league, you only play 30 league games, 10 series. So they missed a third of the league and had a chance to catch up with most of them here. Here's the 1-2. Swing and a miss. Fastball 95 blown by O'Shaughnessy for out number two.
1: And Mercurius dances off the mound. Young man with a lot of emotion out there, but at the same time staying very poised as he continues to go through this Georgia lineup. Only two solo home runs have

0: to Ishikawa.
1: Xander Mercurius has only gone six innings once this year, and that was April 2nd versus Alabama.
0: Trying to finish six innings in the College World Series for OU. The 0-2. Off the plate. LeChance dropped it. He thought it was a strike, but he couldn't receive it cleanly. Kevin Sweeney wouldn't give him the benefit of the doubt. It was close. I wonder if he'd really stuck that if he would have gotten the call. OU fans starting to clap. Here comes the 1-2. Ishikawa checks and takes low. A changeup in the dirt. He started his swing and went down to his left knee. The left-handed hitter holding up.
1: He was using his entire body to hold that bat from going through the zone. Whatever it takes.
0: 2-2 the count. The two-out pitch. Tried to hold up. He went around. A changeup in the dirt. And back-to-back strikeouts and a 1-2-3-6 for the freshman Xander Mercurius. Outstanding start in just his fourth collegiate start. He's got OU a 4-2 lead as we head to the bottom of the sixth. Winner to the bracket finals from 1620 The Zone and the NCAA Radio Network. This is the Men's College World Series.
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0: Starting to smell a potential upset tonight. This has easily been the best game of Bracket 2 with Oklahoma leading Georgia 4-2 at the bottom of the sixth. Jackson Willits, a two-run home run in the first, leads off for OU. Takes a strike from Caden Aoki. It's 0-1. Aoki gave up three in the first. He's given up a solo home run in the fourth, but otherwise has really settled in for Georgia. Both starters have been very good, although a right-hander beginning to get loose in the Bulldogs' bullpen. The 0-1 to the switch hitting Willits, batting left-handed. He takes a strike. It's 0-2. Willits welcomed a baby girl at the end of March. Congratulations to Jackson and his wife, Bertha Gracie.
1: Matt Scott is the right-hander in the Georgia pen.
0: Former Stanford right-hander. The 0-2. Breaking ball in the dirt and count 1-2.
1: Again, the key in this game has been to limit the free bases. An error, a hit by pitch against Georgia, and only one walk given up by Xander Mercurius.
0: Aoki set. Rocks in the 1-2. Swinging a line drive into left field. A base hit. A leadoff single for Jackson Willits here in the Oklahoma 6. Well, let's see, John, if they start to force the issue a little bit, because they could certainly use an insurance run. And insurance runs are presented by the Durham Museum, where Omaha's history comes alive in

0: The iconic Union Station, one block south of the Old Market.
1: Now, Willits usually isn't a threat to steal. He's 6 of 8 this year, but as you mentioned earlier, this is chaos. Reggie Willits, the associate head coach.
0: Well, Trey Phelps, the third baseman, playing in. Gamble not bunting it. He swings and misses at a breaking ball, 0-1.
1: Reggie Willits introducing what they call chaos, spelled with an O-U. Get it?
0: Yes, because that's the name of the school.
1: No, the name of the school is Oklahoma.
0: Oh, sorry. The abbreviation for the school. Aoki sent. Modest lead for Willits. Bluffs going. And a pitch down low, ball. Count 1-1. They will do that. They will bluff on just about every pitch. Oklahoma wants to keep the pressure on you mentally as much as they do physically in controlling the run game. And Trey Gamble, the DH, has power. 4 home runs here in the postseason of the 10 that he's hit this year. A toss to first, and diving back is Willits. 4-2 Oklahoma, bottom of the sixth inning, presented by Broncos. Omaha's original fast food, fresh, never frozen, serving hand-cut french fries daily since 1959. Aoki set the pitch down low, off speed. That was a splitter. It's 2-1.
1: Well, Jackson has thrown out 15 of 54 this year coming into tonight. This weekend here in Omaha, he struggled a little bit in terms of either getting off the throw or making a good throw down to second.
0: Not going again, and a strike on the outside corner with a splitter. And the count 2-2. Well, Aoki's very fast to the plate, so it is going to be tough for even the speediest Oklahoma runners to get a jump. It's only about a second. Generally, you want them to be closer to 1.4 seconds to have a chance to run. The 2-2. Swing and a miss. Got him on a breaking ball for the first out. Third strikeout in all of coming the last two innings for Aoki, one gone.
1: Yeah, only 3 strikeouts for Aoki, who came in with 104 tonight.
0: Brennan Brock will hit. They'll put an infield shift on, win towards the middle. The second baseman just to the first base side of the bag. Brock an opposite field home run in his last trip. First pitch in the dirt. The splitter again, it's 1-0. Brennan Brock with power and speed. He and Dayton LaChance were brought in to compete for the catcher job when Easton Carmichael was lost in the third round of the draft last year. And they've both been huge parts of the offense for OU. The pitch. Breaking ball for a strike. And the count 1-1. Ooh, he just dropped in a big breaker at 81.
1: Of any appearance by Aoki that has gone into the sixth inning of work, this is the fewest strikeouts he has had.
0: The USC transfer on the mound comes set. Throw to first, the runner dives back.
1: Not a very big lead yet.
0: Talking to Aoki yesterday, but mentioned he was a huge college baseball fan. His team was the 2017 Oregon State team. That was the one that really fell in love with, and he could recite the entire lineup. The pitch, check swing and a strike, and the count 1-2. Four-two, Oklahoma leads, batting at the bottom of the sixth. Winner to the bracket final, the semifinals of this tournament. Willits bluffs, running, swing and a miss, and a changeup, a splitter, below the zone, and back-to-back strikeouts, now 4 on the day for Aoki, 2 outs.
1: Well, now here come the strikeouts, back-to-back variety, and you watch this splitter, and it's just got that side-to-side low spin, only 905 RPM.
0: Just tumbling out of the strike zone, here's Desan Harris. Harris 0-2, left-handed hitter with great speed. First pitch, and he takes a strike, it's 0-1. That was a fastball in the outside corner. It's A well-located one for Aoki. His command has gotten better as this game has gone on as well. Scott still tossing in the Georgia bullpen. The 0-1. So he had a tapper foul at the plate. Out in front on a splitter in the count 0-2. And I think he's going to go back to that split finger again here. Georgia fans getting to their feet, including a bunch in Aoki jersey t-shirts, standing, clapping, trying to will him through this sixth inning. Keep it a two-run deficit. The set, the 0-2. Swinging a grounder to first, right to Hudson, who steps on the bag, and the inning is over. Caden Aoki pitches around the leadoff single. We've played six. John will take you home the rest of the way. Oklahoma with a 4-2 lead over Georgia. Winner of the bracket final in association with 1620 The Zone. 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
4: Good ball game going on tonight in bracket two. Oklahoma leading Georgia 4-2 as we head to the top of the seventh inning. Xander Mercurius, 80 pitches on his odometer. He has been over 90 twice this year. Leadoff batter here in the Georgia seventh is Ryan Wynn, who takes up and in for ball one. Wynn was picked off of second after a two-out double in the fourth. He's 1-for-2. The 1-0 off the end of the bat foul. 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Mercurius has struck out seven. He has only walked one. He's allowed five hits, two solo home runs. That's it. Ball two up and in. It's 6-7-8 in the Georgia order. With older brother LJ warming up in the pen. Here's Xander's pitch. And it's a strike, the changeup. And it's two balls and two strikes. Mercurius looks in for a sign, brings it home at 2-2. Swung on and missed, strike three. Wynn goes down on a low fastball, and let's pause 10 seconds for ID. 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
4: Here's Brennan Hudson, one of the two solo home runs tonight. An opposite field shot into left field. He takes a strike. 1-for-2. Xander Mercurius, glove high set in the pitch. Change up outside. 1-1. Gotta think if anyone gets on, the call will go down to LJ. Here's the 1-1. Ripped foul back into the screen. Can't possibly imagine that Mercurius would be allowed to go through this order a fourth time. One ball, two strikes. Shift is on for Hudson, and the pitch is cut on and missed, strike three. He has struck out four straight Georgia Bulldogs. Nine total. And he's only getting better. The nine strikeouts, a new career high. Now two out, bases empty for Colby Branch, who drew the only walk of the night. That happened in the third. Mercurius, fastball low. No matter what happens, this has been very impressive to be able to go through this lineup three times and to allow just two solo home runs. The pitch, breaking ball, swung on and missed, 1-1. Mercurius dropping in a changer or a slider. The count even, one ball and one strike, righty-righty matchup. Mercurius into his wind. And the pitch home is outside. Missed with a changeup, and it's 2-1. Two balls and a strike. The pitch. Bounced short of the plate. And now the count goes to 3-1. Tying run is in the on-deck circle. And with this Georgia team, they are a one-swing team. Up and down this lineup. The 3-1. Swing and a miss. Challenged him with a heater. And now the count runs full 3-2. He has struck out 4 in a row. Can he get through 7? 3 balls, 2 strikes. Colby Branch waits the pitch. And he missed low, ball 4. So Colby Branch walks for the second time tonight. And here comes Ryan Black representing the tying run. Today's broadcast of the Men's College World Series on the NCAA Radio Network is intended solely for the private, non-commercial use of our audience. Any reproduction, retransmission, or other use of this broadcast without the express written consent of the NCAA and Westwood One is strictly prohibited. We're going to get a pinch hitter for Ryan Black. It'll be Jody Oriok, who will make his first appearance here in Omaha. Oriach, the utility player, transfer from New Mexico, will hit here for Ryan Black. 7 home runs this year. The pitch takes a strike, a fastball inside.
6: Been for Xander Mercurius, as good as those secondaries have been, what he's needed is heater. It has been excellent tonight. He's still holding 93 here in the seventh.
4: No balls and a strike. The pitch. Swing and a miss. And Oriach steps out of the batter's box. Gestures back towards his dugout. Says, I got this. No balls, 2 strikes. 2 out, 1 on. Top of the seventh, 4-2, and a throw over to first. Jordy Oriach, behind 2 strikes, the pitch, fouled it back.
6: Been all heaters so far. He's got to have him set up at this point for either the splitter or the changeup, and I would think he's going to go something soft here on pitch number 100 of the night. What a performance it's been for this kid.
4: Just the second time this year he has hit 100 pitches. No balls, 2 strikes. He's already got a career high in strikeouts. Looking for number 10, the pitch. Foul back and out of play. Good battle here. Oriach sticking around for one more pitch. Wynn still lightly wafting out to left field. We've seen 4 home runs tonight, 2 by each side. No balls, 2 strikes. The pitch fouled off again.
6: Another fastball he was late on. And maybe the key is that he wants to keep going to the fastball because he doesn't want to make a mistake with the off-speed and get into Oriach's power.
4: As we mentioned, Oriach has 7 home runs this year. But he's only had 1 or 2 plate appearances this postseason. The 0-2 pitch is swung on, hit in the air to left field, but it's going to be playable for Brock. No sun in his eyes as he makes the catch, and Xander Mercurius confidently struts off the mound and walks back to the dugout. 7 innings in the book, and he leads 4-2. It's the seventh inning stretch presented by the American Physical Therapy Association of Nebraska. 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
4: Heck of a duel tonight between Xander Mercurius and Caden Aoki, right now led by Mercurius and the Sooners, 4-2. It'll be Dayton Taki to lead things off, and he does go around on a cutter from Aoki. Aoki now 89 pitches tonight. He's given up 4 runs on 6 hits. He struck out 4. He has walked no one. 4-2 Oklahoma in the 7th. Breaking ball in there for a strike. Nothing in 2.
6: I mean, just think about the sequence at the beginning of the game, right? Double off the wall for Jason Walk. Camden Johnson hit by a pitch. Pickoff throw goes into center field. RBI ground out, 2-run homer. That's really been the difference tonight.
4: Swung on and missed. It's in the dirt. They'll have to throw. Nope, they won't even have to, as Taki will just trudge back to the dugout. And just as I had said, he has never gone this deep into a game with this few of strikeouts. He's now struck out 5 and 3 out of the last 4. Let's pause 10 seconds for ID on the NCAA Radio Network.
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4: Last of the 7th in Omaha. Here is Kyle Branch. And Branch takes low. Kyle is 0-2 tonight. His brother has walked twice for Georgia. Branch trying to get something started here for OU to try to add some insurance late. The pitch is a fastball upstairs. 2 balls, no strikes. Branch 0-6 in the College World Series. And he has struck out twice, hitting 217. Ahead in the count, 2 balls and no strikes. The pitch caught the lower part of the zone with a fastball. Nice job by Jackson to snap that mid upward and coax a call out of Kevin Sweeney. 2-1. Aoki at the belt, takes the step back and rocks and fires inside, ball 3. And the top of the order waits for Oklahoma. Three balls and a strike. Pitch. Swung on, hit pretty well, but foul and beyond the upper deck and out towards the concourse. 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One out, nobody on. Last of the 7th, 4-2 Oklahoma. Branch batting for the Sooners and the 3-2 pitch. Swung on, hit in the air to left field. Ishikawa going back, but he will have room. Makes the catch, 2 away. Well, these two pitchers have really settled in. And like you said, Mike, outside of the first inning, Aoki has really controlled the Sooners. Only Brendan Brock's home run. Other than that, scattered a couple of hits here and there, but has not walked anyone yet. Now two away for walk, and he swings and misses for strike one.
6: And since, I mean, batter four in the game, Aoki has been every bit as good as Mercurius. But those first four batters really are the difference. And, man, the freshman has been unbelievable for Oklahoma tonight.
4: And there's a chance he may come out for the eighth. The 0-1 is inside. We were observing on the television monitor. He had the heat pack up on the pitching shoulder at the back of the dugout. And right now, the Oklahoma bullpen is not working. So I think Xander's coming out for the eighth. The pitch, low, 2-1. That means he'll be going through the top of the order for the fourth time because Phelps, Jackson, and Luhol due up in the Bulldog eighth. Oklahoma, six defensive outs away from a 2-0 start. The 2-1 swung at a pitch in the dirt. And it's strike two. And now Aoki over 100. 101.
6: He went well over 100 in game two of Supers.
4: 121. He also was 103 in the regional round against Liberty. This is the fourth time this year he's been over 100. And the 2-2 just misses low. Oh, boy. Jason Walk spit on that cutter and just said, nah, and is drawn ball three. Three balls, two strikes. Aoki from the belt, rocks and fires. Swung on and missed. He struck him out. 1-2-3, and Caden Aoki gets Georgia to the eighth. It's Oklahoma 4, Georgia 2. 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
4: Making your fourth college start as a freshman on the biggest stage in college baseball against the most prolific power-hitting team in the country. And you're going into the eighth inning for the first time in your college career. And on the first pitch, Phelps grounds to third. Throw to first is in time. Xander Mercurius now through 7 1/3 innings, 5 outs to go for Oklahoma.
6: It's been 70% strikes from the freshman tonight. You know, John, I ran into Chris Burke from ESPN at the end of the sixth inning. And he just looked at me, and the only thing he said was, fearless, and that's the perfect word to describe the way that Xander Mercurius has pitched.
4: Daniel Jackson, 0 for 3 tonight. First pitch swinging, high fly ball, deep left field. Did he get enough? Yes, sir! Oh, yes, it's gone. Oh, my goodness. For a second, I thought that Walk had jumped up and made the catch, but it goes 446 feet. A titanic blow from the college player of the year, and it's now 4-3 Sooners.
6: I mean, that is the longest home run we've seen in this men's college World Series. It's the third of the night for Georgia. All of them solo shots. That one was absolutely destroyed. 446 feet. Absolute tank off the bat of Jackson.
4: And now here comes Skip Johnson. Xander Mercurius, fourth time through this order. And he may have finally buckled. But what an effort tonight. You had both Cleveland and his older brother, LJ, warming. It looks like it's going to be Cleveland to come out of the bullpen. And the call has already been made. A tight huddle around Xander Mercurius. And while the last pitch he threw got sent towards Council Bluffs, this has been a stunningly good effort by a young freshman here in Omaha. And listen to the Sooner fans as Xander Mercurius walks off the field. He still leaves with the lead, and now he turns it over to the senior, Jackson Cleveland. It's Oklahoma 4, Georgia 3. Call to the bullpen, presented by Oscar's Pizza and Sports Grill, home of the Big O Pizza and award-winning char-buffed wings. Back to Omaha after this.
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4: So enter in stage left, the relief pitcher for Oklahoma, Jackson Cleveland. 8 saves this year, 3-2 record, a 568 earned run average. So you're going to go from Mercurius now to Cleveland. What does Georgia need to prepare for?
6: Well, breaking balls, he's not overpowering. It's more like a high 80s, low 90s fastball. Ground balls, cutters, curveballs. Keep it on the ground. The transfer from Miami was a major reason why they won the Atlanta Regional. He settled the game down early in their Game 6 comeback win and then shut the door in Game 7 as they rallied to upset Georgia Tech.
4: And his first pitch is a curveball to Rylan Luhol for a strike. It is now a one-swing game, 4-3. After the home run by Daniel Jackson, one out, top of the eighth. The pitch. Popped up, foul, that'll be out of play. Our eighth inning presented by Ultimate Baseball Academy. Sign up for their fall ball leagues at ubanebraska.com. So Daniel Jackson makes his presence known here with his first hit in Omaha. It's pulled Georgia to within one. Their whole offense has been solo home runs tonight. No balls, two strikes. Cleveland's pitch, swung on, line drive, base hit left field. Luhol. The tying run is aboard. And here come the Bulldogs.
6: And there might be a little bit of anybody but Mercurius at this point for Georgia's offense, because Xander Mercurius was so good tonight. I think anybody's going to be a better look.
4: And are we going to get a pinch hitter here for O'Shaughnessy? It looks like we are.
6: Yeah, that's...
4: Arcimone has grabbed a bat, and he has checked in. So Jack Arcimone, the junior from Trumbull, Connecticut, will hit for O'Shaughnessy, who went 0 for 3 tonight, all against Xander Mercurius. Arcimone in the NCAA tournament is 6 for 13 with a home run and 3 driven in. He represents the go-ahead run here in the 8th. Jackson Cleveland, first pitch, swung on and missed. Changeup. The four-seamer in the low 90s. He likes the curveball. And the changeup. It's a lefty at the plate. Right-hander on the mound. Tying run at first base. The one-strike pitch. Outside with the fastball, 1-1. Jackson Cleveland trying to save the game for OU. The pitch is a chopper foul on a curve. And now the count is 1-2. Cleveland, as we mentioned, with 9 saves. None in the postseason. His last save was against Tennessee on the 16th of May. But he has pitched. His last two appearances were both shutout efforts, including a win over Georgia Tech, where he threw the final 3 2/3 innings. 1-2. Shift now on against Arcimone. The 1-2 pitch popped him up on the infield, third base side. Plenty of time for the shifting Johnson to get over, and he makes the catch. 2 outs. And it'll leave it up to Kenny Ishikawa to keep the inning going for the Bulldogs. Ishikawa with the solo home run in the 5th. 1-3. It's 4-3 Sooners. Top of the 8th. Lou Hole with a shallow lead over at first, and the pitch to Ishikawa is in there for a strike. Change up from Jackson Cleveland. Here's the 0-1. Strike. And now it's 0-2. Third baseman Johnson moves over to where the shortstop normally would be. Overshift to the right. No balls, 2 strikes. Not much of an attention paid at first base. After the pause, here's the pitch. Did he go? No. Curveball in the dirt.
6: Ball rebounded at third. It didn't really look like Ishikawa went.
4: The chance was begging for it.
6: Yeah, I mean, they just showed a replay on TV and it wasn't close.
4: So the count now is 1-2. Cleveland ready at the belt. Brings home the 1-2 pitch in the dirt. Good block by Dayton LaChance. And we'll get a 2-2 count. The umpire is going to walk the ball out to Cleveland.
6: I think it's because it took a bite out of LaChance.
4: Chance appears to be okay. He's walking around behind home plate. Yeah. He just flipped the ball back, but
6: it's professional courtesy, right?
4: Sure. Why not?
6: Looks out for the umpire. Umpire looks out for the catcher.
4: You should. Let's head it down to Connor Happer real quick, as Georgia's going to take a bit of a timeout here so Ishikawa can get some more grip on his bat.
16: Yeah, the story here is LeChance completely came up empty on the block, and it got all of Kevin Sweeney behind the plate. That is why he walked it out to the mound, and he's still walking it off right now, guys.
4: Okay. Appreciate it.
6: So less about the catcher and more about self-preservation on his part.
4: Two balls, two strikes. Cleveland holds the glove up to his ear to confirm the pitch com. Has it. Comes to the belt. And the pitch. Outside. Ball three. Fastball just missed.
6: That's about the best fastball that Jackson Cleveland has at 94. You don't see him touch that very often. They showed the replay. It was clearly off the plate. LeChance tried to bring it back to make it look good, but that was clearly ball three. And now the runner, the tying run at first, is going to be on the move with two outs.
4: And here's the pitch. It's outside, and it gets away from LeChance. They're going to wave the runner to third, but no. LeChance comes up with it. Ishikawa immediately was waving at Luhol. Take third, take third. But he, of course, not in the line of sight of Luhol. So a base on balls. And now the go-ahead run is at first. The tying run is at second. And we're going to get a players-only meeting.
6: That would have been a very risky move to try and go from second to third in that spot. But the thing is, LeChance had problems picking up the ball. I do think that if he had gone, he would have made it because LeChance couldn't get the handle on it. And LeChance trying to settle down Cleveland. Cleveland, who settled down games for Oklahoma in the regional, now has his catcher trying to settle him down.
4: Tension building here in Omaha. Sooners have led since the first when they put up a three spot. Georgia's been chipping away. They've gotten one more back on a home run here by Jackson. Now, runners on at first and second, two out. Here's Ryan Wynn, doubled in the fourth, one for three tonight. A base hit could tie it. Outfield deep. Cleveland, from the third base side of the rubber, the pitch in the dirt, a breaking ball blocked by LeChance.
6: Boy, as good as Cleveland's command was in the regional, he has not had a very good command tonight. He is falling behind. He has not been able to land the curveball for strikes.
4: Yeah, that's about the third or fourth he's bounced in the dirt. Georgia fans starting to bark a little bit.
6: And LJ Mercurius starting to get loose again in the Oklahoma bullpen.
4: Here's the 1-0 from Cleveland. Swung on, hit in the air. Deep right field. Harris going back, but he's got room and makes the catch with a fist pump. Ryan Wynn gave it a ride, but he didn't get enough. And Jackson Cleveland in Oklahoma can breathe a sigh of relief. One run, two hits, two men left to the bottom of the eighth. Sooners 4, Bulldogs 3. 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
4: Back to Omaha, bottom of the eighth. Oklahoma's lead has been trimmed to one. Sooners in seek of some insurance. Caden Aoki stays in the game, and the first pitch swinging is an opposite field fly ball by Johnson, but playable to Ishikawa. One out here in the eighth, presented by the Ultimate Baseball Academy. Sign up for their fall ball leagues at ubanebraska.com.
6: If Caden Aoki, John, could get through this inning, even if Georgia loses, it would be a huge boost for them because it means they would have gone through the first two games of this using just two pitchers. And if they do lose and have to go against Texas, they're set up pretty well in terms of having enough pitching depth to work through the loser's bracket.
4: Here is Dayton LaChance, 0-for-3 tonight, but has an RBI ground out in the first.
6: Now, that doesn't mean Georgia can't come back and win this. I mean, it's a one-run game. We've seen the power, right? They've homered three times tonight. They just haven't had a ton of traffic. But at the very least, Aoki, if the worst-case scenario is they lose, they're not out of this tournament, and Aoki going the distance would save all of their arms to be ready starting tomorrow night.
4: The 1-0 to LaChance, and a breaking ball bounces in the dirt.
6: I mean, you could see some combination of, like, Matt Scott, Dylan Vigueux tomorrow night to get things started. Oh, no, the tarps are off in left field.
4: Oh, yeah, they're back. 106 is the pitch count right now for Aoki. He's been there now in three straight games, the 2-0. Swung on and missed, and there is the splitter.
6: That was disgusting. That splitter, the difference between his splitter and Mercurius' splitter is that at times Aoki's runs like a fastball. It has more arm side movement, but he just gets, I mean, ugly swings.
4: The 2-1 is a bouncing ball to third. Phelps turns, spins, but the throw is wide of the mark. He had to go into the hole at short. He did a pirouette in the air and fired towards first. It was offline. Hudson had to go to the outfield side of the bag, tried to dive back to the bag with the glove to get there before LaChance. And if this would have been Saturday Dayton LaChance, he's probably out.
6: Well,
4: but LaChance, running a little better today, beats it at first.
6: I think there's two things. One, Phelps was playing towards the line in a no-doubles defense, right? So he had a couple extra steps to go. Two, he rushed that throw, not really considering the speed of the runner. I think if he sets his feet a little bit, spins, takes a little extra time, makes a good throw, he would have had LaChance, who does not run well.
4: Here's Jackson Willits. First pitch swinging, fouls it back. Willits, a two-run home run in the first, a single in the sixth. All of our runs safe at home, presented by SEI. 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Sooners have now tied the Bulldogs in the hit column with seven apiece. But it's 4-3 OU. One out, bottom of the eighth. Willits. Down one strike and a pitch, bouncing in there. Good block by Jackson. And LaChance not going to be much of a threat to do much moving out there at all, given his leg issues. Willits with four hits in this College World Series. Aoki on pitch 111. A swing, foul ball, backing out of play to the left, 1-2. The Bulldogs in the ninth. It'll be 7-8-9. Led off by Brendan Hudson, their second leading home run hitter. It's a one-swing game for the moment at 4-3.
6: And remember, Hudson homered back in the fifth.
4: The 1-2, swung on, line drive, base hit into right field. LaChance is going to hold at second. Normally with two outs, that's almost an automatic first to third advance. But here he pulls up at second, and now there's an opportunity here for Oklahoma.
6: I think even in this spot, if LeChance's ankle is a little healthier, he's going to go first to third and one out in that spot. But he was shutting it down halfway to second base. He just is not moving very well. And I wonder how that impacts the way Georgia's outfield plays. They're pretty deep for Gamble, but they might have a chance on a base hit to get LeChance at the plate.
0: First pitch is low. Black has been, is that, who did I say? Scott, I'm sorry. Scott had been loosening in the bullpen. Is that still him down there? I believe it is, yes. He's been loosening down there for two innings. He would be ready. The 1-0. Bounced in the dirt, got away, but not enough for any advance on the base paths.
6: And LeChance got a really good secondary read, but then shut it down. And I think, again, healthier runner or slightly faster runner, there'd be a man at third. It bounced away enough. He did everything right. He just is on one leg right now.
0: Trey Gamble drove in two with a double in the first game. A big hit here would give Oklahoma a little bit of a cushion heading to the ninth. Breaking ball is a called strike. 2-1. 115 pitches now for Caden Aoki. He threw a 121 last week in the Super Regional. Two balls and a strike. Aoki's pitch. Swung on, line drive, but right to the second baseman, and they're going to double off LeChance. Wynn picked it off the ground. LeChance had already taken over to third base, and it's an easy line-out double play, and the Sooners are silenced in the eighth. We head to the ninth. The bottom three in the order due up for Georgia, down by a run. 4-3, Oklahoma. In association with 1620 The Zone, you're listening to the Men's College World Series on the NCAA Radio Network.
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0: We head to the ninth. It's 4-3 Oklahoma. Jackson Cleveland trying to earn the save and a 2-0 start for Oklahoma. First pitch to Brennan Hudson is in for a strike. The ninth inning presented by Pint 9 Brewing Company in La Vista, Nebraska. Already 9 years of pouring Pint 9. The 0-1 from Cleveland. Breaking ball stayed up. 1-1.
6: Now, normally you'd think at the bottom of the lineup, this is a great opportunity for Cleveland to make quick work. But Hudson, 22 homers. Branch in the on-deck circle, 19.
0: Here's the 1-1. Outside, ball two, 2-1.
6: You just cannot make mistakes to these Georgia hitters. They have so much power.
0: And Hudson already has a home run tonight. All three Georgia home run or runs are home runs, solo shots. Here's the 2-1 from Cleveland.
4: Swing and a miss. He would challenge him with a fastball and came up short at 91. Two balls, two strikes. Shift is now on. Nobody home at third base. Two balls, two strikes. The pitch from Cleveland is swung on and through the shift and into right field, a base hit. Hudson beat the shift. And the tying run is aboard here in the ninth.
6: And now let's see how Georgia plays this. This is not a team that bunts a lot, obviously, John, because they have so much power. Branch should handle the bat pretty well. He is a strikeout candidate, too, with 67 punch-outs coming into tonight and a strikeout here. So that's now 68. They're going to bring in a pinch runner for Hudson. But
4: so Hudson will be out, and let's see who will be coming in. Pinch runner will be coming in for Georgia. They've made a number of changes tonight. And we're still waiting to see who it's going to be. It is going to be Ty Peoples. Peoples will run for Hudson. So Peoples representing the tying run. Four runs, eight hits, no errors, Oklahoma. Three runs, eight hits, one error for Georgia. 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Peoples, the pinch runner, is 3-for-3 in stolen bases this year. Here's Colby Branch. He's walked twice, struck out once. The pitch, curveball in for a strike.
6: Yeah, not bunting in that first offering. But again, Branch strikes out more than anybody else in the Georgia lineup.
4: Cole Johnson, the pinch hitter, waits on deck. The 0-1. Swing and a foul ball wide of third. 0-2. Parents Rusty and Carey watching from the stands. The battle of the brothers Branch. Brother Kyle playing second base for OU. He would love a ground ball right to him. No balls, two strikes, the pitch. Almost hit him. It was up over his head. 1-2. Colby Branch, who hit two home runs in the Super Regional clincher against Mississippi State. A ball and two strikes, the pitch. Another pitch almost came inside and hit him. Breaking ball just missed the batter, and it's 2-2.
6: Boy, he has not had good command of the curveball tonight, and that's really the big pitch for Cleveland. And if you're Georgia, do you take a risk that he's going to try and go back to that 2-2? Because you may have enough time to get to second if he bounces one.

0: the tying run in the form of Peoples at first base. Now one out. Sooners two outs away. Johnson, left-handed stick, takes a breaking ball for a strike.
1: You're on if you're Georgia, because you would love to get that man into scoring position. But you've got a little bit of power at the plate with Cole Johnson, as you mentioned, the home run supers. And the thing is, you don't want to end up not turning the lineup over to Trey Phelps at the top.
0: Here's the 0-1. Cut on and missed. Blew him away with a fastball, and it's nothing in two.
1: Boy, and I wonder if he just stays away from the curveball and goes back to the heater here, because it's been pretty good, even though it's been 91-92.
0: Dangerous Trey Phelps waits in the on-deck circle. Peoples staying put at first. No balls, two strikes. Jackson Cleveland, the pitch. Fastball outside. 1-2. Outfield deep, all the way around. But good athletes out there. Guys who can cover ground, especially in center and right. One ball, two strikes, the pitch. It came up inside and it got him. It clipped him. So a hit by pitch has forced the tying run to second. And here comes Trey Phelps.
1: I think Oklahoma's going to ask for a review on this. Cleveland was stunned by it, but Kevin Sweeney, our home plate umpire, was emphatic that it hit Cole Johnson on the arm. We're going to get another look.
0: We're going to get a super look here on this super slow-mo. Oh,
1: absolutely.
0: Absolutely.
1: No risk for Oklahoma to run a challenge here. I get it, but it caught him right on the right bicep.
0: All of our replays are presented by Jay Stinnett Contracting. When storms hit, we have you covered. JSCRestoration.com. This should be the quickest review of the night. And they just showed it here on the big screen, and the entire Georgia fan base applauds. We saw the same, they saw the same replay we did. And it'll be first and second with only one out.
1: I'm surprised it's taken this long.
0: Yeah, this.
1: I wonder if the TiVo froze.
0: Well, ours didn't freeze.
1: Can't hear anything.
0: The scoreboard didn't freeze. Waiting on Linus Baker to tell the world what we already know.
1: He was pointing at his earpiece. I don't know if he can hear.
0: Well, maybe we've got a communication issue. Yeah, home plate umpire Kevin Sweeney is also cupping his ear. I think there's a communication. Someone just run down the tunnel and say, hit by pitch.
1: Now, Sweeney just put his earpiece back in. I think that's part of what's going on. All right, here we go. Linus.
2: After video review, the call on the field of hit by pitch is confirmed. Oklahoma loses the challenge. They have one remaining.
0: So now Ty Peoples is in scoring position at second base.
1: That's the ninth hit by pitch in a two-strike count in this tournament for Georgia. They've been hit 16 times total.
0: And meanwhile, here comes Skip Johnson. There wasn't anyone working in the bullpen, though L.J. Mercurius has been up and down the last, real, three innings.
1: It doesn't look like he's going to go to anyone. I think this is just to maybe talk to Cleveland, settle him down a little bit. I mean, this has been the guy that he has trusted in the postseason in these spots.
0: Trey Phelps, 1-for-4. A single in the fifth. But he has the ability to turn this game upside down. Hit the home run against Liberty in the regional finals that broke that game open. And has 19 home runs this year. Of course, you don't need the long ball now after the confab with Skip Johnson and his defense. Now it's Wes Johnson's turn to talk to the offense.
1: This is the equivalent of icing the kicker.
0: It certainly is. If it were up to me, I would not allow timeouts back-to-back. I would say you either meet now or you meet no time.
1: Well, there are a lot of people that want to get rid of the offensive timeouts anyway.
0: I would agree. That's what the signs were for. We don't see the signs anymore. Where's the sign?
1: Well, they don't need them because they can use pitch count on offense, too.
0: I know, but I don't like that. I like the signs.

0: a little hand.
1: I got a
0: little
1: sign for you.
2: I bet you do. And I am number one. All right, so the offensive timeout is broken up. 4-3, Oklahoma in the ninth. High drama. We finally got a good one in bracket two. Trey Phelps. Can he be the hero again for Georgia? People's good speed at second. Johnson on at first. And the pitch by Cleveland is in there for a strike. 0-1. Phelps, 351 batter with runners in scoring position. The pitch, chop foul. And it's nothing and two. Outfield playing deep and now starting to shade over to right, which is Phelps' opposite field. No shift on the infield. Standard defense. No balls, two strikes. Jackson Cleveland trying to get OU to the finish line. The pitch. Swing and a miss. He struck him out. 94-mile-an-hour fastball. Two outs in the ninth.
1: Well, but you're not out of the woods here if you're Cleveland, because a man striding to the plate is the SEC Player of the Year and the likely Golden Spikes Award winner. Daniel Jackson, the catcher for Georgia, who's already hit the third longest home run in this ballpark during a Men's College World Series. That chased Xander Mercurius in the eighth.
2: So here we go. Good on good. Oklahoma's closer against Georgia's best hitter. The pitch. He broke it off into the dirt, but a good block by LaChance. Runners stay put. One ball, no strikes.
1: And that's super important. The last thing you want to do if you're Oklahoma is give up a free 90 to both Georgia runners here, because then a base hit, it would give Georgia the lead.
2: Left fielder Brendan Brock is playing very deep in left. He's only about 8 feet off the warning track.
1: Yeah, it's no doubles in the outfield, so a single will tie this game without a doubt.
2: One ball, no strikes. Cleveland will look back to second in the pitch. Breaking ball in there for a strike.
1: And, John, I'll say this. There is enough space with Walk, the center fielder, playing over towards right center. Even if there's a base hit through the infield into left center field, there's a non-zero chance Johnson could score from first.
2: One ball, one strike, two out, top of the ninth. The pitch. Didn't mean to go. He did not. On a fastball that came up high and tight, the bat came off the shoulder, but first base umpire Jason Bradley said no swing. It's 2-1. Third baseman Camden Johnson hugging the line at third. The 2-1 swung on, hit in the air to center field. Walk has it. Walk there. Walk. Got it. Sooners win. The Oklahoma Sooners are 2-0. And they are headed to the bracket finals. An exciting 4-3 win over the top seed remaining in this NCAA tournament. Daniel Jackson hit it 103 off the bat, but he just got a little too far under it. And the Sooners celebrate. And Georgia tastes defeat for the first time in the NCAA tournament.
1: The Cinderella Sooner story continues to be written, John. This incredible postseason run has them into the bracket final and one win away for their second Men's College World Series finals in 4 years. Incredible.
2: And remember, every time OU has started 2-0, they have gone to the finals, winning two national titles and being runner-up here on this field 4 years ago. High fives all around for the crimson and cream of Oklahoma. A 4-3 decision over the Georgia Bulldogs in our ninth inning was presented by Pint 9 Brewing Company in to Nebraska, celebrating 9 years of pouring Pint 9. Sooners win it. They're 2-0 in Bracket 2. Postgame coming up next from 1620 The Zone and the NCAA Radio Network. This is the Men's College World Series.
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2: 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The star of the night is the freshman, Xander Mercurius, career high in innings pitched, career high in strikeouts, and the young freshman making just his fourth start in college baseball is down on the field with Connor Happ.
7: That's right, John. We're here with Xander Mercurius. Xander, man, walk me through tonight. What's this been like for you?
8: It's been up and down, obviously, but I mean, I'm happy that my team came out here and we showed them how we play OU baseball, you know, and I'm just happy to be here with my whole team, my whole family, and I'm just happy.
7: This is only your fourth start in the year, career high in innings, career high in strikeouts, and you did it here on the biggest stage tonight. What's that say about you?
8: I mean, I guess it says a lot. You know, I'm a guy who doesn't give up, and I can't do it without my teammates, and I can't do it without my coaches.
7: What's your mentality out there? Walk me through your sort of approach tonight against a tough Georgia lineup.
8: Just go attack. I know what I can do. I know my stuff, and I just conviction. Honestly, it's all it is, conviction.
7: How confident is that dugout right now?
8: Oh, we're confident, but we're also taking it day by day. You know, yesterday's dead. Today, we're going to celebrate this for a little bit, and then we're going to move on, and we're going to move on to the next.
7: Xander, congrats. You're moving on.
8: Thank you. Thank you.
7: John, back to you.
2: Congratulations to Xander Mercurius with his big brother watching on from the bullpen. We thought maybe we'd see both the Mercurius brothers in here tonight, but instead it was Jackson Cleveland. I'll tell you, Cleveland kind of struggled a little bit, had some issues with the curveball, but he made the big pitches when he had to, and he got Daniel Jackson to fly out. Fortunately, this ballpark plays pretty big. He just got a little bit under.
1: Yeah, I mean, total stones right there from Jackson Cleveland, and what a job that he did backing up Xander Mercurius. But I think the big story of this postseason for Oklahoma has been the two freshman pitchers in Cord Rager and Xander Mercurius, who have been dynamite overall. This was a tremendous performance. He downplayed his success tonight in that interview with Connor. He shouldn't. That was absolutely incredible against one of the three best home run hitting offenses in NCAA history. He gave up three solo shots in 7 1/3 innings in his fourth collegiate start. That's not just a hat tip. He deserves a standing ovation. That was a monumental performance. And who'd have thought that Oklahoma would be 2-0 and Georgia and Texas are going to play an elimination game tomorrow night? We thought they'd probably meet a second time, just not like this.
2: Not like this. The key, though.

0: was he did not walk anybody. I mean, he only walked two guys, and that's why Georgia wasn't able to stack runs together. Those bombs came. Yeah, sometimes it's okay to make a mistake like that as long as you're not allowing free bases. He was so in control tonight. Nine strikeouts at one point, third time through the order against guys like O'Shaughnessy and Ishikawa and Hudson. Struck out four in a row towards the end of his performance. Yeah. I mean, he just got better and better as the game went on. Also tip of the cap to Caden Aoki. I mean, Aoki gave Georgia a fighting chance tonight, fighting through the first inning. And then after that, he was pretty much nails. And that's at least set up Georgia, if they can beat Texas, to have enough pitching to get through and have to beat Oklahoma twice.
1: Yeah, think about this. It was 3-0, four batters into the game.
0: Yeah.
1: Oklahoma was up 3-0. And after that, Caden Aoki allowed one run over the course of his next, what, 7 2/3 innings. It was a dynamite performance. He, you're right, gave Georgia a chance to come through the loser's bracket because he was able to save their pitching by going the distance today. A really gutsy performance. This was an extremely well-pitched game.
0: Yes.
1: At 4-3, it is really tight, and the margins were very thin. But there's that old cliche about solo home runs aren't going to kill you, and that was the case tonight for Xander Mercurius. You have three solo shots, but 7 1/3 sparkling innings. What a performance.
0: In his fourth start.
1: Yeah.
0: His fourth start. Sure, he's appeared in other games as well. But there's something about being on this stage in front of this many people, national television spotlight, playing that team.
1: And three of his starts are against Georgia Tech, the ACC regular season and tournament champion.
0: Two seed.
1: The Kansas Jayhawks, the Big 12 regular season and tournament champions.
0: 15
1: seed. And the Georgia Bulldogs, the SEC regular season and tournament champions.
0: Three seed.
1: That's who he started against. Three quarters of those games. And his team won two out of those three. Outstanding.
0: Be able to frame that one. And I'm sure we'll be talking about him in years to come.
1: Absolutely. He and Cord Rager give Oklahoma not just a chance to win this tournament, but to win future tournaments as well.
0: Fabulous freshman indeed. 4-3 is the final on our scoreboard, presented by Langfeld Overhead Door for your professional garage repair and installation needs. 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
0: When Mike and I return here to the Patera Landscaping broadcast booth, we'll kind of do a big picture look at what we have now remaining. We're down to just a handful of teams left. We've had another team go today. And we have got elimination games coming up tomorrow against some of the heavy hitters in this tournament. We'll preview those and more when we continue in association with 1620 The Zone. 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
0: John Bishop, Mike Farron back with you up here in our Pajero Landscaping broadcast booth at the Men's College World Series. Oklahoma has now matched North Carolina with identical 2-0 starts. 4-3 the win tonight over Georgia. So here's what we have in both brackets. North Carolina is 2-0. They are waiting until Wednesday. Oklahoma is 2-0. They are waiting until Wednesday. For North Carolina, they will await the survivor between West Virginia and Troy. That will be our first game tomorrow, 2 o'clock Eastern, 1 o'clock Central. West Virginia still has pitching set up for them. Troy has, you know, we keep saying they're playing with house money. I mean, they came in here only three games above 500, but they're so loose, carefree. But how do they set up pitching-wise against West Virginia, and how do you see that matchup as we take an early look at it tomorrow?
1: Yeah, I mean, you know, West Virginia won a really exciting, tight, close game in the opener of this tournament, and I think that this one will be close as well. Troy's offense has been so impressive. They have a number of arms that they haven't run to yet, too. I mean, they've gotten some length from guys, and they also have a lot of experience of guys coming back on shorter rest. So the advantage both those teams had is that they had an off day today. You know, it's a little bit different than Texas and Georgia, and especially for Texas, that they just did not, they have not been as taxed overall. Now, Texas obviously was able to avoid using some other guys, and we'll talk about them in a second. But I think, you know, Troy is set up fairly well, but listen, West Virginia will run Dawson Montessa out there, and they can run Chance and Cole back because he didn't go particularly deep in the opener. They have a lot of options that they can throw at Troy, and that's a really good pitching and defense team, and they will put pressure on Troy's defense as well, just like they did in game one. I wouldn't be surprised if it plays out very similar to that one, which was a base hit in, what, the bottom of the seventh inning that won for West Virginia.
0: And, of course, North Carolina awaits the winner, and they still have another day off to go, and they still have their number three ready to go as well.
1: But he hasn't pitched.
0: But he has
1: the regional round.
0: Right.
1: And
0: they also
1: there's
0: Jackson
1: a good chance.
0: Rose, the freshman.
1: Yeah, and they probably, my guess is, if push comes to shove, they'll go to Caden Glauber to start that. They did that in the super regional with their season on the line. With a chance to go to the finals, I would not be surprised if they use the freshman. You see a lot of Glauber. Maybe a little less McDuffie than you would because he was stretched out so far when they get to the 2-0 game. But Glauber, I think Rose will play a key role. And Boaz out of the bullpen, if they were to use him, would have bigger stuff. The other thing they could do is Jason DeCaro would be going on 4 days rest. So that's another option that they have. And he's
0: wouldn't you think,
1: open.
0: Though, that they would, they would save DeCaro for an if-necessary Thursday?
1: Potentially, but I also think that Scott Forbes understands that when you have a game to win in front of you, you need to win it and do everything you can to win it. I don't think he is, as North Carolina's head coach, is somebody that is conditioned to say, well, let's leave a break glass in case of emergency. Everything is an emergency in the postseason.
0: Then we look here at bracket two. Of course, Oklahoma in the driver's seat tomorrow night, 7 o'clock Central, 8 o'clock Eastern. So it's an hour later than we normally play our evening games. It's Georgia and Texas. Ruger Riojas was able to go six strong today. They didn't really have to tax anyone. They won it 14-2. How do you think it sets up now with the Longhorns and the Bulldogs now coming back 24 hours later with their season on the line?
1: I think that's really interesting, too, because, you know, to your point, Riojas, who really struggled to get his command going, set down the last eight he faced and did give him six, and they weren't into their A-side relievers. And they do have Harrison that can, I would guess is going to start tomorrow, who's a very experienced starting pitcher. For Georgia, they have everybody available. They've used two pitchers in this tournament. They've used, they used Joey Volchko in game one.
0: Complete game.
1: And tonight, Caden Aoki went the distance.
0: Yep.
1: So they have everybody available. So Matt Scott, who was up a couple of times, will likely factor in. Dylan Vigue, the transfer from Michigan, will be a part of it.
0: Like
1: they, Wes Johnson will use everybody he can to win that game, and they'll probably be in a pretty good position still if they are able to get past Texas to try and come through the loser's bracket against OU. And so I think that's a really interesting one. I think Georgia is in a little bit better shape than Texas, but Texas, you know, Brett Croslin didn't throw that many pitches the other night. Sam Cozart hasn't pitched at all. And he's been incredible, their freshman reliever. So that's going to be fun. Team up, boys. Let's go. You're going to play from the tips tomorrow.
0: Yes, we will. And does Skip Johnson have another waiting in the wings for Game 3?
1: Yes, he does. Yeah, who pitched in Game 3 of the regional. But I don't know that they're going to go to another freshman here. Listen, they've got a lot of options available to them still. And I think, you know, you're going to see a lot of L.J. Mercurius and probably Jackson Cleveland out of the bullpen in that 2-0 game. They're going to have a lot of options for them. The one that would be interesting is Cam Johnson, who threw to three batters in the regional and did not look good and was out of the game. But that's the guy with the highest-end stuff. I don't know if they're going to go back to him, but he was a really prominent prospect when he went to LSU, and he's had really good moments from time to time at OU. It just has not been consistent, but they have the highest average fastball velocity of anybody that's left in this tournament. And regardless of who Skip goes to in some sort of bullpen game, which I'm assuming the 2-0 game would be, they're going to be ready to go. Plus, they get the extra day, and so maybe they go to Rager on 4 days rest. Probably not, but I think they would. He would be a guy that would be available for whatever.
0: I would have to think that L.J. Mercurius would factor in,
1: yeah,
0: in some combination on Wednesday.
1: He has started, too. So he was up a lot in the pen, just like Matt Scott was, but an extra day of rest. And, yeah, I think L.J. Mercurius is going to be a big, big part of their plan for OU on Wednesday.
0: All right. Well, Mike will be on later tonight on SiriusXM Channel 84 with a complete recap of today. It was a thrilling one here at night. 4-3 Oklahoma with the win. We're going to get you your Ford highlights coming up. A lot of home runs tonight, but it was an Oklahoma victory, 4-3 over the Georgia Bulldogs. 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
0: Oklahoma 4, Georgia 3. The Sooners now 2-0 in bracket number 2. 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The first run of the game actually scored on a fielder's choice. It was a leadoff double from Jason Walk. Then Camden Johnson was hit by a pitch. And then after the runners were advanced over on a throwing error, on a pickoff try at second. That set up Dayton LeChance. He would ground out to short, but it would bring home the first run of the game and made it 1-0 Oklahoma. That run safe at home presented by SEI. You're always safe with a security solution from Security Equipment Incorporated. However, it was the next batter, Jackson Willits, that started the fireworks in the first.
12: The pitch swung on, hit in the air, deep right field, back is black, at the track, it is gone! Jackson Willits wasn't sure that it was actually out of the ballpark, and he was sprinting around second as if it were a triple, and then realized, pulling up to third, hey, I hit it out of here, and he slows up and then trots the rest of the 90, and it's 3-0. Oh, dude.
0: It would stay 3-0 until we got to the top of the fourth inning. Xander Mercurius was in cruise control, but with two outs, nobody on, Kenny Ishikawa would strike for Georgia.
8: The 0-1 to the left-handed hitting Ishikawa, and he swings and drives one deep to right center field, and Georgia's on the board on a solo shot from Kenny Ishikawa. It's 3-1. That was a tank.
0: Third home run by Ishikawa this year, but two of them have happened in the postseason. However, in the bottom of the fourth inning, Trey Gamble would line out to center, and Brendan Brock would get the run back for Oklahoma.
8: The 2-2. Swinging a fly ball to right and deep. That one back towards the fence, and it's out of here.
0: Brendan Brock would knock one out, and it's 4-1 Oklahoma after four. Then to the top of the fifth inning, the leadoff batter for Georgia was Brennan Hudson.
8: Hudson drives that one up the alley, deep left center field. On the run walk, he looks up, it's out of here. Another opposite field home run. This one off the bat of the first baseman, Brennan Hudson, his 22nd of the year. And Georgia trails by a pair.
0: So it's 4-2 after five. Both starting pitchers remaining in the game, Caden Aoki for Georgia and Xander Mercurius for Oklahoma, and Mercurius would start to get stronger. He would actually strike out four batters in a row between the sixth and the seventh inning and set a personal best with nine strikeouts. However, we get to the eighth, Mercurius going out. He gets Trey Phelps, the leadoff batter, to ground out on the first pitch. Daniel Jackson, the Golden Spikes winner, who had not had a hit the entire College World Series, came up with one out in the eighth and nobody on.
12: Daniel Jackson, 0-3 tonight. First pitch swinging, high fly ball, deep left field. Did he get enough? Yes, sir! Oh, yes, it's gone. Oh, my goodness. For a second, I thought that Walk had jumped up and made the catch, but it goes 446 feet. A titanic blow from the College Player of the Year, and it's now 4-3 Sooner.
0: Yeah, Jason Walk went up to the fence, and a la Pete Crow Armstrong, even though there was an impossible chance of getting the ball, still tried to jump up, but the ball landed several rows up in section 129. It's one of the top five longest home runs ever hit here in this ballpark. So that made the score 4-3. That would be the end of the day for Mercurius. Jackson Cleveland would come on. He would give up a base hit to Luhol. He would get O'Shaughnessy to pop out. He would walk Ishikawa, so two were on with two out, but then he would get Ryan Wynn to fly out deep to right field, and the Sooners would survive the eighth inning, still up 4-3. Now we head to the ninth after the Sooners were turned away in their half of the eighth. Brennan Hudson would lead off with a base hit. Colby Branch would strike out. The pinch batter Johnson would be hit by a pitch. That would move the tying run into scoring position, put the lead run at first. Trey Phelps with his fifth at-bat of the day, and Cleveland would get him out swinging. So that would leave it up to Daniel Jackson with a chance to be a hero with two on, down a run in the ninth inning.
12: The 2-1 swung on, hit in the air to center field. Walk has it. Walk there. Walk's got it. Sooners win. The Oklahoma Sooners are 2-0. And they are headed to the bracket finals.
0: an exciting 4-3 win over the top seed remaining in this NCAA tournament. Daniel Jackson hit it 103 off the bat, but he just got a little too far under it. And the Sooners celebrate. And Georgia tastes defeat for the first time in the NCAA tournament. And for Oklahoma, a 2-0 start in Omaha has only meant good things. They did it in 51, won the national championship. They did it in 94, won the national championship. They did it 4 years ago. They went to the finals where they were defeated by Ole Miss, but they got to the finals. And now Oklahoma's one win away of getting back to the finals, where they will await the survivor between Georgia and Texas tomorrow night. Final score, Oklahoma 4 and Georgia 3. 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

0: Goes live, the conversation turns up. BetMGM Tonight continues now.
1: And I have turned all the way to the max, all the way up, because New Zealand just scored. And now I have crocodile tears running down my face. It's Gabe Ramirez right here on BetMGM Tonight. I think the warning is you get to decide to fade or follow. We just put our bad opinions out there, and I... in my Iran bet. Oh, man, sometimes that's what it is. Sometimes you got to fade yourself. That is without a doubt, right? And because if you didn't fade yourself, you'd be, I mean, if you faded yourself, you'd probably be a lot more richer than you are right now. But the good thing is we still got 30 more minutes to go, a couple more segments, and I want to continue with some hot or cold. We got some really good takes that were being thrown out there, some good discussions. We got some NFL up for grabs and also some Major League Baseball. So let's continue it with our producer, Brandon Combs.
2: Yeah, nothing's more depressing than when you get that email about how much you've deposited into your sports betting account, and then you start thinking about how much you've withdrawn. And it's nowhere close to the same.
1: Like the math ain't mathing right now. The math is definitely not mathing.
2: The math is not mathing. All right, let's go. Let's go to baseball. Chicago White Sox are going to win the American League Central. Hot or cold?
1: I think this is a hot take. I think that a month ago, 2 months ago, if you had asked me this, I wouldn't have wanted to jinx the Chicago White Sox for where they're at in the present. I would have been hesitant to do just that. When I saw things like, listen, I called Davis Martin months ago. I told anybody who was paying attention. I was like, outside of that first start against the Miami Marlins, he has been on an absolute tear. He's working on that cutter. The changeup has been great. And the breaking ball to right-handed hitters has just been a mirage to them from the right-hand side. So it's been great. Then when you're talking about the makeup of the team itself, the best thing that Chris Getz did when really changing over the roster was finding guys that truly love the game of baseball. And I think that was the biggest issue for the White Sox from like 2020 to 2023 is that there were guys that loved baseball but didn't live and die with it. And you could tell no one was willing to put the team on their back, really take, you know, the reins from a guy like Jose Abreu. And what you have now is guys, listen, Davis Martin, I had an opportunity to be around him in spring training, and he talked about how he brought all the pitchers to his ranch. Okay. My man got a ranch and he brought everyone there. And that's what leaders do, right? They bring people together. They make you better. You see Munetaka Murakami come to this team. This is a guy who's won back-to-back MVPs, putting up 50 homers. He could have been a diva when he got to Chicago and been pissed off that nobody gave him the money that he thought he was going to receive. But he comes to Chicago, comes to Southside, a team that's an afterthought, and he falls in love with the culture. Everybody talks about him, from the recently departed Derek Hill to, you know, position players like Miguel Vargas and Chase Majo. They talk about Munetaka Murakami's work ethic and how even though he's a big bat that everyone looks to, everyone watches how he prepares for games. And when your best player is preparing that way, everyone else is going to fall in line. And guys like Kostel Montgomery, Miguel Vargas, really filling out that middle of the order, while you got gamers like Mydroff, Antonacci. Even Andrew Benintendi looks like he has a rejuvenated career right now in the present, because you're playing with guys like that. So I think, again, a couple months ago, I might have been hesitant to say something like that. But now when you look at the White Sox and the state of the AL Central, you can envision a path for them to win, especially when they're taking down series against the Dodgers, winning series against the Atlanta Braves. They won their last 8 straight series at home. And so this is a team that's playing exceptionally well, with a underwhelming starting rotation, right? You probably put them in the back half of Major League Baseball. And so the fact that they're winning games despite it says a lot about the team, but says even more about a guy like Will Venable who's managing them.
2: Yeah, look, I think you said the key word there is culture, right? And that's what the White Sox have done. They've changed the culture in and around that clubhouse, in the front office. They've changed the culture there as well. You look at Chris Getz, when it was first announced that he was hired as the general manager, I was like, here we go again, another joke hire. But Chris Getz has done a great job of putting smart baseball guys around him to help him succeed in what he's doing. And then they've built a great farm system, and now they're starting to build a great core of young talent in their major league, at the major league level. And when you look at what the White Sox are doing, they're just building the right way. And you started to see it a lot last year. They were a fun team to watch last year. They didn't win a ton of games, but they were fun to watch. They were always in games. They weren't getting blown out a lot like they were 2 years ago when they went 40 games 2 years ago. So you look at that White Sox team and what they were doing last year and what they are now. 2-2
1: Iran. Let's go. Iran with the goal to tie it up, baby. Let's get this money.
2: All right, there we go. So you look at this team and you look at what they are and what, you know, they have been and what they're becoming. And this is a fun team. This is a fun team to watch. It's a fun team to get behind. Look, I'm a Cubs fan, but I'm not one of those typical Chicago Cubs fans who just hates the White Sox. I'm not Grant Leader, right? Like, I don't hate on the White Sox. I can't stand the Cardinals. I can't stand the Milwaukee Brewers. I actually like Brandon the White Sox. Like, I like when they win. I don't like when they beat the Cubs, but I like the White Sox. So, like, I will pull for the White Sox when they are winning and when they are not playing the Cubs. So I like to see good baseball because I love this game. I've been on record. I say it all the time, and my wife's upstairs right now. She's listening to the show. I love baseball more than I love my wife and kids. I love this game that much. Like, I love the game of baseball. So I just like watching good baseball at any point with any team, any of that stuff. So, yes, I'm a Cubs fan, but I enjoy good baseball, and that's what the White Sox are now. The White Sox are good baseball. They are fun to watch. They are a team that is going to – Cubs just gave up a 3-run home run, and they are now down 4-2 to the Rockies in the eighth inning. Anyway,
1: hey, PCA cycle. PCA got a cycle. Come on, let's focus on the positive.
2: It's not good. Monty says in the chat, I said don't look. I wasn't looking at the chat when you said don't look. But anyway, like, I love good baseball, and that's what the White Sox are. They've done a great job of turning this around. You told me in April that we would be talking about the Cubs blowing another lead to the Colorado Rockies and being in third place in the AL Central, and while at the same time we're talking about the White Sox winning the AL Central. I would have said you're out of your mind. Like, there's no chance, right? But that's what this team has become, and I don't think, especially with the state of the American League, there's only five teams in the American League that have a record over 500. So even if the White Sox do go through a spell where they lose like 8 or 9 or 10 games in a row, the rest of the league isn't going to run away from them. So that's the thing that the White Sox have going for them. I think they're going to win this division. At the very least, I think they're going to be a wild card team and a playoff team. I think you're going to see playoff baseball in Chicago. I just happen to think it's going to be on the south side, not the north side.
1: Yeah, you know, you mentioned it earlier that, you know, White Sox right now plus 210 on BetMGM to win the AL Central. So if you are a firm believer, and it's a great point, Brandon, about the ineffectiveness of American League teams to get above 500. And so if you're thinking and saying to yourself, damn, I can jump on this train. Obviously the number is plus 210 because people don't believe in it, right? But if you're the one that's sitting on the other side of it, you can find yourself with some big money. All right, what else you got for me for hot and cold takes?
2: All right, let's go to another baseball one. Let's go to the St. Louis Cardinals. This might not be a good one now. St. Louis Cardinals will finish behind the Cubs and the Reds in the NL Central.
1: Okay. I think that's a hot take, too. I think that's – listen, the St. Louis Cardinals aren't supposed to be there, right? There come moments when, you know, you got to take a year off from being competitive, and I think – that's where the St. Louis Cardinals are at right there. Grant Leader thinks Cubs are finishing fourth. Wasted year. It is a wasted year. There's no doubt about that. But you know, you get an opportunity right now if you're the Cardinals to just right the ship. And you know, you're talking about teams that want to compete. That is the Brewers. That is the Cubs. And that is the Cincinnati Reds. And so when you're looking at the Cardinals, although, you know, you were talking about it earlier, right? Small market teams that somehow just find a way to get it done and find a way to find themselves competitive. And I think that was the biggest issue with the White Sox, you know, to circle back there is that, you know, they spent too many years getting embarrassed. And then last year, as you mentioned, in the second half of the season, they finally found themselves where they were at least being competitive in games. And the St. Louis Cardinals, they're an organization that they'll always be competitive, right? But you find that one outlier year that allows you to reset the organization. And I think that's where they're at right now. So I think when the dog days of summer come, you're going to see a lot more younger players, maybe shut down a guy or two, pull off some trades, be sellers, you know, come trade deadline. So I can see the Cubs finishing behind the, excuse me, I guess, damn, I said the Cubs, the Freudian slip again. I can see the Cardinals finishing behind the Cubs and the Reds in the NL Central.
2: Yeah, look, I think I agree with you. I think that there is a fallback coming for the Cardinals. And I do, at some point, I mean, there are times where the Cubs look like they're going to come out of it, and then there's times where the Cubs look like they're going to fall back with them. It's one of those things. I think that the Cubs and the Cardinals are going to end up battling for fourth place in this division, and I think it's going to come down to which one of these teams does not, you know, end up losing enough games to be in fourth place. Like, it's almost a battle of who the game, you know, how you get those games where it's like nobody wants to win. This is going to be the third place that nobody wants to take. So, yeah, I do think that there's a fall coming back for the Cardinals. They're about to get in a really tough part of their schedule, too, here in June and July. So I do think that there's going to be some regression for the Cardinals. Let's get a football one in here. Let's go. The Dallas Cowboys will be a playoff team this season. Hot or cold?
1: I'm gonna say that's a hot take. I think, you know, this is a Cowboys team that had so many draft picks, you know, bolstered their defense. Right, it's funny, right? And they get rid of Matt Eberflus, then they find themselves, you know, with a bunch of an injection of defensive talent via the draft. And then I think, you know, when you're looking at their roster makeup, right? I think you're looking at their And who they have, it's the running back situation that you're worried about initially. But the Cowboys, their problem was never scoring points, right? It was stopping teams from scoring last year. And I think, you know, obviously they addressed that. And so I think when you're looking at them, you know, moving off of their, you know, getting, I think they're settled into their coach. I think when you're looking at that division too, you know, the Eagles are always going to be your issue, but I think, you know, everyone else, I think they're going to regress just a little bit. You know, CeeDee Lamb, George Pickens are going to give you what they always do. So like I said, the offense is going to be there. It's just a matter of whether the defense can step up. And, you know, as I mentioned, you know, Rashawn Gary, you know, Kenny Clark, Quinnen Williams. I mean, they got a formidable front. It's the back end of it, right? Can their linebackers step up? Can they stop teams from putting up a ton of points on them? And that's going to be the biggest issue. But I think they're going to win their division. I think they'll win it over the Eagles. I think the Eagles are just on regression mode. You see them moving off from AJ. You know, I just think, you know, you saw what happened with Saquon. There was that regression last year after winning the Super Bowl. So I think it's a hot, that's my hot take. Dallas comes in and handles business there. I know.
2: We're clipping that one. Monty, clip that take right there so we can save this for December and show it back to Gabe. I think this can be a playoff team. I do, because I think they can be a wild card team. I think this is a 9-8 or 10-7 type team. You look at some of the defenses that they're playing, you're going to know in the first 7 weeks whether or not this is going, your prediction is going to be right or your prediction is going to be wrong. Because they play the Giants, a revamped Giants team week one. We all know things in week one in the NFL, crazy things happen in the NFL. So they should beat the Giants, but they might not. Because that Giants team is revamped, better coached, better team. And you know that the quarterback there is, look, I love Jackson Dart. I think he's going to be a stud in this league. Then the Commanders, that's another one that could go either way. If you play well defensively, you should be fine. But then you play defenses like the Ravens, the Texans, the Buccaneers, the Packers, and the Eagles in consecutive weeks in your first 7 weeks. I mean, that is a gauntlet of a schedule. And then beyond that, like the rest of your schedule, I mean, you still got to face the 49ers defense. You're still going to have to face the Eagles defense again, the Seahawks defense, the Rams defense. Like, there are a lot of really tough defenses on the schedule. And when I look at it, I like 10-7 is the most I could get this team too, because there's always going to be that one or two games that you should probably lose, but you find a way to win. the same way there's going to be those one or two games that you should probably win that you're going to find a way to lose. And we know the Cowboys love to find a way to lose, right? So I think that this is going to be a playoff team. I just happen to think that it's going to be a wild card team. Let me take you to one that's not even on the script though, real quick. One that I've thrown out there before, so I'll just get your take on it because everybody knows my take on it. The Kansas City Chiefs will not be a playoff team this year. Hot or cold?
1: Oh, that's a freezing cold take right there. That's a freezing cold take. They will 100% be in the playoffs next year. No doubt about that. I just told you, Kenneth Walker III going to be there in the backfield. Best running back that they've had in years. And no, let's not forget. Line. Are we doing this? Are we doing the disrespecting Patrick Mahomes thing? You're talking about the greatest quarterback of our generation. Me and you could be playing offensive line. Grant Leader and Monty could be playing dual tight ends in the 13 package, and they would still win 8 games on accident, right? Patrick Mahomes is the truth. And a veteran Patrick Mahomes at that with a better running back and a better offensive coordinator than he had last year in Matt Nagy. No, that's a freezing cold. That's almost as bad, almost, not as bad. But almost as bad as you saying Jackson's dart is going to be a stud in the NFL. All right, we got one more break on the other side. We're going to go ahead and catch you up on what's happening in the World Cup. We'll give you some final scores on the MLB plate and then say our goodbyes as we hit you with some adioses. We'll do that on the other side. It's Gabe Ramirez right here on BetMGM tonight on Westwood One Sports.
0: A statement to start it off. The U.S. beats Paraguay and gives the nation something to believe in. Is their World Cup run just getting started? Westwood One Sports.
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1: Gotta let the 50 play when it's on. Hey. I one time won a karaoke contest to this song. On B96 in Chicago. Shout out Eddie and Jobo. I was coming home drunk from the club and decided to call in. And I ended up winning the competition that was doing it. But hey, 50 will get the party started. That's for awesome. Sure. All right. Updates around the league real quick. Iran, New Zealand knotted up at 2 right now in this World Cup. And that's the beauty of these matches, right? I told you guys, people score goals in this like last little window. They're in the 80th minute right now. A couple things happen when you get to this time in the match. Legs are tired. Right. Once you get to this point in the match, legs are tired. The game opens up a little bit, right? Formations aren't being held as tight. So you see a lot more runs, and that's why goals are able to be scored in this time. And then also people understand that you're up against the clock. So you might take a couple more chances than you normally would in these situations. So again, you might want to tune in for a little bit of this one, as I'll be watching as well. And this is where you can make some money too. Brandon, you like to make bets at halftime. Imagine in the 80th minute when you want to, you know, pick a winner. Cause there's a bet in soccer where you can pick either Iran or New Zealand to win. And then if it's a draw, you lose, right? So you can bet that one of them will score a goal. You don't necessarily have to choose, which one, in that moment. And then, but that's going to be happening today again. France, Senegal going to be kicking things off. Tomorrow in World Cup action, and then things are going to continue to heat up. These are some games you're going to watch, man. Like I mentioned, the passion in which these teams play with, it really is unmatched. And so if you're a casual fan, I want to encourage you to go ahead and do it. And then if you're a gambling fan, you should love it even more, because pick a team, more often than not, they're going to be plus money to win. And who doesn't love some plus money? All right. Granted, you have to factor in

0: draws in certain situations, but certainly loving some plus money on these bets right here. Over in baseball world, do I have to talk about the Cubs and what's going on? Just like scoop past that, or should I? I don't want you guys like being disappointed in this one. Rockies up on the Cubs 4-3 in the bottom of the eighth. Cubs got men on first and second, two outs in this one. Tigers up against the Astros 8-3. Angels and Diamondbacks knotted up at 5 in this one. Here's something that I like to do, fellas. I like to take games that are, like you mentioned, going at halftime, Brandon. And, you know, I do like theory when talking about gambling. You like to talk about making bets at halftime and trying to see which. I love games that are knotted up in the fifth and sixth inning. Those are my favorite ones to bet because I like to then see, all right, what has the bullpen been like, right? Because you can do nuanced things like that. All right, who did they use yesterday? They're not going to be able to use today. And then you really can have an educated guess and find out, you know, where the advantage lies in some of these matches. The Rays and Dodgers knotted up at 3, are knotted up in the third on this one. So a couple more games that you can still choose from. But what are your takes? Oh, Michael Bush, what happened? Oh, you can't, guys, I got a bunch of Chicagoans in the chat right now. You cannot praise Michael Bush through the whole game. And then because he didn't come up with runners in scoring position, all of a sudden he's a bum. Come on, guys.
1: You haven't met Grant yet. And Grant is, so today Michael Bush is a bum and the Cubs are, and then tomorrow they'll be up 3-0. And he's like, I'm back in.
2: That's not true. Me and Gabe.
1: That's Grant's Cubs fandom.
2: Me and Gabe do Bears overnights at the score, man. What are you talking about? Me and Gabe, we grind in the overnights. So we've done plenty of shows together.
1: But that's how Grant's Cubs fandom goes. I know you do Bears overnights, okay. But if you haven't seen Grant during Cubs season, it's kind of how this rolls.
2: It's a very love-hate relationship.
0: You're emotionally attached to the team. And it kind of has to happen that way. But, you know, fortunately, there's a ton more games to go and, there's still another inning for the Cubs to go ahead and get it together. All right. What a show. Wow. You guys do this every day. This is a doozy right here, guys. But obviously I like it because you're in the middle of all the action. So I do want to thank everyone that helped get this whole thing along. Brandon Combs for producing, Grant Leader as well. And then of course, Monty on the ones and twos taking care of us, making sure we look good on the video stream. I want to thank Brad Evans for really holding it down the first couple hours of the show. That is a professional, ladies and gentlemen. And I can't wait for both he and I to get back after it tomorrow. Make sure you're here for it. 6 p.m. Eastern, 5 p.m. Central, where we try to put some money in your pockets. Brad will be talking about fantasy and NFL. We'll both be talking baseball. And then I will try to give you some winners, unlike tonight. Well, I can't say unlike tonight. The game's not over yet. If you did plus money on Iran, you still got about 5 minutes and some extra time. But we are about to get up out of here. What a show it has been, guys. I look forward to winning some more money with you. But again, I am Gabe Ramirez. And I like to go like this. Well, they say mi gente because that means my people. I am Gabe Ramirez. And hasta la próxima. That means until next time. This has been BetMGM Tonight on Westwood Sports.
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0: Ellie here is getting the sleeve she's always dreamed of. 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Now she can be a little bad. Oh, by the way, you spelled journey wrong. No worries. She can afford the cover-up, too. Ooh, check out my tat. It says, invest well, live a little. 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

0: What up? What's happening, good people? A fresh installment of Westwood One Sports Tonight coming right at you with the youngest in charge, Janelle Willingham, taking you up to 3 a.m. Eastern Time. Boy, do we got a heck of a lot to get into. It's one of those nights where when you get breaking news, you tear up the rundown. It's one of those nights where we were going to lead things off talking World Cup. We were going to talk about the old NBA Finals. I see our guy Will the Thrill Dalton's got his Carolina Hurricanes gear on here tonight after they were victorious last night in the Stanley Cup Final. We will get to all of that. We'll get to the NBA as well. Law Murray going to join us coming up top of the 2 o'clock hour on the East Coast. But right now, we got to get into what is very clearly to me the most important story right now in the world of pro sports. We have the latest chapter in what seems like the final chapter of the Brendan Sorsby Texas Tech saga. It was reported first by Tom Pelissero of the NFL Network about 2 hours ago that Texas Tech quarterback Brendan Sorsby, who was willing to duke it out in the legal system, Texas Tech, who we'll talk about here in a second, they were willing to go the extra mile. They were willing to really potentially damage the integrity of college football permanently by going through the legal process the way that they were. I don't know what happened. I'm assuming that this is what caused all of this. First and foremost, can I get the news out to you like a good host? Texas Tech quarterback Brendan Sorsby now plans to enter the NFL supplemental draft, putting an end to the fight that he and Texas Tech had been putting up for the past couple of months here. There was a big piece of news that broke earlier this afternoon that I think really influenced what ultimately happened here today. The Big 12 said, okay, Texas Tech, you want to play petty, Coach McGuire, and Brendan Sorsby, you want to play victim here? You want to go the legal route here to try and get this young man to be able to play college football? I got something for you. First and foremost, we knew, or I don't know how you all feel about it. I knew, at least, I had faith, is what I'll say, that college football and really society winning in this situation. What do I mean by that? Despite him entering this supplemental draft, I do not believe that there was going to be an actual avenue to him playing this season. I know what the temporary injunction state, but what we saw earlier today shows you just how far the Big 12 and really the rest of college football was willing to go to not allow this to happen. The Big 12 earlier today sued Texas Tech. The league filed a federal lawsuit in the Northern District of Texas earlier this afternoon, seeking both a declaratory judgment and an injunctive relief to allow the league the authority to punish Brendan Sorsby. So here's the thing. That suit also acknowledged, you know, really the toxicity of the move and just how frowned upon it was by everybody that's anybody when it comes to the world a college football. Big 12 was basically saying, hey, this is something that's unprecedented. Us not being able to enforce our conference's rules that we put in place, sorry, I agree with the Big 12, is ludicrous. It's the bottom line. Now, initially this morning, right, even with this lawsuit, there was still a layer of ambiguity to Brendan Sorsby in his future for the 2026 season. I can sit here and tell you what I thought, and I feel like a lot of the general public felt this way as well. I just, for the life of me, no matter what any judge said, I always felt that there was never going to be a scenario in which Brendan Sorsby actually got to play, you know, during the 2026 season. And if he did, it would have been, I mean, damn near a death blow to the integrity of college football and college athletics. And what it really did potentially was open up Pandora's box to really allow the inmates, for lack of a better term, the inmates to run the asylum. That's not ultimately what happened here, because Brendan Sorensen said, you know what? I'm cool. I'm going to end this fight. I'm not going to fight the good fight any longer. And the reality is, in this situation, I think this is a big win for college football that Brendan Sorensen and Texas Tech is actually choosing to stand down in this situation. I think it's a massive win. Because like I said, if this would have continued to play out through the court system, the more and more time that passed without legitimate clarity on the situation, like I said, I think it would have been a death blow for the integrity of college football. But here's the thing. College football is a winner in the short term. The Big 12 is a winner in the short term. But the bottom line is, what this situation showed, despite Brendan Sorensen copping out and going to the supplemental draft, there is still a major, major dark cloud to me that hangs over the landscape of college athletics. We saw it with the Trinidad Chambliss situation. For whatever reason, the rules that have been put in place by each conference, they do not matter when it comes to the court of law. That's what we've learned with this Brendan Sorensen situation. That is what we learned with Trinidad Chambliss. Despite the rules and guidelines that are set by each respective conference, despite the guidelines that are put in place by the NCAA, if you do not agree with the ruling, the appeals process, and the ability to play throughout the appeals process really makes it to where, like I said a moment ago, the inmates run the asylum, so to speak. If you don't agree with the ruling, if you don't agree with the rule that you broke, if you don't agree with the punishment that your respective conference or the NCAA tries to levy down on you, what Brendan Sorensen showed you and what Trinidad Chambliss showed you, all you got to do is go to a judge. Get the law involved. Call 12. That's all you got to do. You'll be fine. You get them involved and everything is okay. Like I said, NCAA to me, college football to me, winners in the short term, but in the long term, I still don't think that the final resolution of this situation, I don't think it dissuades anybody or you know, I don't think it stops anybody from trying to go this route. What, like, because look, they've showed you what it is and what it ain't, so to speak. There really isn't a governing body in college football that has authority over the sport. Like, that's the major problem here that still exists, despite Brendan Sorensen deciding, you know what, Slim, this is not a fight that I'm going to fight. And I think it's fascinating, too, man, because, hey, there was some fight they were prepared to go to battle with, right? That was some war that they were ready to wage, so to speak, right? Talking about Texas Tech against not just the Big 12 at this point, but the rest of college football. The other piece of it is this, the bigger picture item here, to me, and really the other overhanging thing that makes you scratch your head and honestly just hope and pray that the sport is able to withstand it, that other sports are able to withstand it. This situation, again, shows that sports gambling ultimately is going to end up being detrimental to the integrity of pro and college sports. Even with Brendan Sorensen deciding to declare and go to the supplemental draft, are you guys awake yet? I know it's 11 o'clock at night on a Monday night. I know we ain't got no ball tonight to watch, but are you awake yet? What do you mean by that, Linnell? What do you mean, are we awake yet? Are we awake as sports fans? Do we understand the significance, and damn that word, the stranglehold, huh? The stranglehold that sports gambling has on the pro game and on the college game. Each and every year for the past 5-6 seasons, ever since the major push of sports gambling, there has been a major conspiracy each and every year. I continue to believe this Brendan Sorensen situation is the tip of the iceberg. We're going to hear, whether it's college basketball, college football, NFL, NBA, You can bet your ass this is not the last we've heard of sports gambling scandals. The NCAA was, I guess, essentially able to overcome this. What's to stop it from happening again? What is to stop it from happening again? And I love the sports gamble as much as the next man does. You know what I'm saying? And I'm broke, but I love me a little $5 parlay. I get it. Y'all know it. There's a different adrenaline rush. There's a different dopamine release when you're watching a game that you got a little bit of action on, baby. It just hits different. It does. So I know some people are going to say, damn it, Linnell, you know, sports betting is messed up sports. It's ruined the integrity of it. It's not fun anymore. All we care about is, you know, guys hitting player props. It's all these pro sports leagues and college leagues care about as well. Because do you see the mega contracts that the NFL has, that the NBA has with all these sports gambling companies? It is a part of the game now. The trial and error period with sports gambling is over. We're here. We got 2 feet in the water at this point. We're past the point of dipping your toe in and testing the waters. Every major sport, college, professional, is in bed with a sports betting book, with a sports betting company. And guess what? I think all the sports, from a financial standpoint, are better off for it. I get why they're in bed with them. I would be too. You kidding me? I'm not faulting the NFL or the NBA or college football or college basketball or anything. I'm not sweating them for being in bed with these sports gambling companies. I'm not. I totally understand it from a business perspective. I totally understand it from a financial perspective. But the bottom line is, man, when is enough going to be enough? What is the scandal? What is the scandal? What's going to be the straw, so to speak, that breaks the camel's back? Because I'm telling you, this is not the last sports gambling scandal that we're going to hear of, man. Brendan Sorsby, to me, just the tip of the iceberg. Why do I feel that way? And this is where you all can kind of put your thinking caps on right here and really bear with me here for a second, man. Everybody in the room, everybody listening, however you're consuming is here tonight, here on Westwood One Sports Night. You can check us out on YouTube. Just search Westwood One Sports Night. You can stream us there as well as live on X as well. 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It is at NELL_BTP. Let's look at this from a very, you know, human perspective for a second. Let's just kind of put it in the layman's terms, right? To me, the biggest problem and why I think we will continue to see more and more sports gambling scandals, just think about it in its most simplistic terms. How in the hell do you police this? That's the thing that I can't for the life of me think about. How do you police this? How do you prevent insider trading? How do you do it? It's virtually impossible. I don't know the exact route and methods that each of these sports gambling companies go through to kind of vet what bets are placed and where they're coming from. But I feel like it's just too damn easy if, say, I got a cousin that plays for my local Washington Wizards, and I know, you know, that he's got an ankle, and he's probably only going to give it a go in the first quarter tonight. If somebody places, I know they get flagged, right, if somebody places like $10,000 on the under on somebody's minutes. But, like, say it's a star. I feel like it's more difficult to police with the stars of the league. And when you think about this situation, this is by far the most prominent college athlete to get caught up in this, which is why they were going to do their damnedest to make an example of Brendan Sorsby. Totally. The other piece of it is this, right? It's super difficult to police, but with the stars of this league, look at what happened in the National Football League with Calvin Ridley. We're going to talk about that situation as we roll throughout this opening hour of the program. But, like, that was a prominent guy. And I know I know that he ended up being, you know, found innocent, but I just, for the life of me, can't believe that. For the life of me, I can't believe that Shohei's interpreter was the only, you know, the show had no knowledge of his interpreter putting in these bets. My whole point of it is like, yeah, these sports books can flag it when a bet comes in that's unusual, but like at the end of the day, how do you get to the bottom of it? How do you actually police it? The stars of this league, the stars of these pro sports leagues, are probably, to me, the dudes that when they do this, those are the guys that's probably most difficult, you know, to govern, to police. But moving forward, man, I can't help but think that despite the big win today for college football, for now, this is not the last we've heard of sports gambling sagas. And big win for college sports, I guess, and a major, major win for the Big 12 Conference, who I respect, man. The Big 12 told you straight up, hey, we're not going out without a fight. Brennan Sorsby losing the remainder of his eligibility, not going to be able to play during his final season of college football, not going to get the NIL money he was slated to get from Texas Tech. He's a big fat loser in this situation. I'll tell you the biggest loser in this Brennan Sorsby saga next here on Westwood One Sports Night. International soccer has taken over the U.S. and only DraftKings has you fully covered. 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

0: fresh installment of Westwood One Sports Night. Will the Thrill Dalton, our super producer for the night. Everyone send our well wishes to our pal Denton Day, who is dealing with a little bit of a flu situation. Our guy who really misses shows for being sick. I don't think anyone's really, except for me, have missed shows for being sick to this point. He is a little under the weather. So send your well wishes to him. Oliver Popular back in the saddle with us. He's not scouting the future talent of Major League Baseball. He's behind the glass taking your calls at 310-840-4910. Top story of the night, Brennan Sorsby in Texas Tech backing down. He is going to apply for the supplemental draft and forego his final year eligibility. More importantly to me, forego that NIL money that Texas Tech was putting together to make sure he brought his talents back to the university. To me, though, despite Brennan Sorsby missing out on his final year of eligibility, despite him missing out on the opportunity, you know, to get that NIL money, to me, Texas Tech is clearly the biggest loser in this situation. Are you kidding me? For them to put their reputation as a university on the line the way that they did, for them to stick their neck out and ruin their reputation as a university the way that they did, for Brennan Sorsby, all for him to say, you know what? Never mind, I'm going to the NFL. It's the equivalent, and excuse my analogy here, they were basically, when you think about the potential consequences that was facing Texas Tech as a university, the Big 12 suing them, other schools on the schedule not wanting to play games against them. This is something that would have just been detrimental, not just for the football program at Texas Tech, but for every athletic program at Texas Tech. Earlier today, in a volleyball match, damn it, the University of Michigan called off a game against Texas Tech. Nobody wants to be in the same arena as those whiny, excuse-making cheaters. This was the equivalent. Texas Tech was basically willing to commit murder for freaking hire. That's like somebody, it's like Texas Tech and Sorsby agreeing to murder for hire, and then all of a sudden, you know, when you really got your mind locked in on taking the person out, the person paying you goes, I don't want you to kill him anymore. It's too late. To me, this was, I don't know, man. This is a horrible look for Texas Tech as a university, and I believe Sorsby's decision to enter the NFL and go to the supplemental draft, I don't think it means the end of potential punishment for Texas Tech. You made your bed, Texas Tech. You got to lay in it. The fact that they were really willing as a university to go to these lengths should tell you everything you need to know. I'm telling you, the fact that they were willing to stick their neck out the way that they were for this young brother, I think it's a horrible look still to me for the organization, man, for the program of Texas Tech. It's still a major black eye, as we found out earlier. I was shocked. I believe it was Yahoo Sports that had the story, man. I was almost, like, my jaw dropped thinking, like, damn, it's that serious, huh? Yahoo Sports put it out earlier that, I'm going to find the exact tweet. I believe it was University of Michigan's volleyball program not playing against Texas Tech, canceling a game against Texas Tech as a result of their fight that they tried to fight for Brennan Sorsby, man. This is a messy, messy situation. But clearly to me, the university is the biggest loser in this situation. I wonder, moving forward, like, are people going to turn a blind eye to this? Is, I guess, the question that I have. Are people going to forgive Texas Tech for what they were willing to do? And here's the thing, I don't want to understate it. Like, that's why I used the murder for hire reference. Not that there's anything funny about murder for hire, but you just get how serious that is. Texas Tech going through this, going through with this, and trying to allow him to play would have been detrimental to the integrity of college athletics, guys. Their willingness to go through with it, it's damn near a suicidal move for college athletics, man. It shows that the inmates run the asylum. That's the problem. That's the problem. So, I'm happy for college athletics, because Pandora's box that this would have opened up, the different rabbit holes that we would have had to go down if they really tried to, you know, go through with this. I mean, we could have been talking about the same thing from here to the start of the damn college football season. And I think what I appreciate now in him doing it now is the lack of clarity. The lack of clarity that we wouldn't have had if, you know, Sorsby didn't choose to declare for the supplemental draft. Because we would have been debating, you know, his eligibility. His eligibility would have been a fight through the court system from now all the way up, you know, until the start of the college football season. Like, it would have been, am I gassing it up? Like, to me, this would have been the number one story in college football going into the season. If it was something, and I know we got, you know, how are the quarterbacks going to perform? You know, how is Lane Kiffin at LSU? There's plenty of things and plenty of storylines. But to me, this would have been the big one. This would have been the big one if it would have played out to where they tried to fight this thing, you know, through the court system. What is next when it comes to Brennan Sorsby? That's what I think is the fascinating thing. First and foremost, right? I don't believe, and Will, bear with me here, because this is probably the first time you're hearing me say this. I don't want you to think I'm some insensitive monster. But the reality is, right, I don't believe Brennan Sorsby is a victim in this situation. And my major issue for the entirety of this process was Texas Tech as a university trying to paint him as such. And the reason they were trying to paint him as a victim, to me, I think that is the more sloppy, trifling, nasty part of it all. It wasn't about Brennan Sorsby getting the help he needed. It wasn't about Brennan Sorsby needing for his mental well-being to be able to play. It wasn't about that. It was about the relevancy of the Big 12 when it comes to the college football playoff. Let's make no mistake about it. The rest of the teams in this conference are hot garbage. Bottom line. And you take Brennan Sorsby off of that team, Texas Tech all of a sudden isn't in the college football playoff conversation. Did I sum it up right through?
1: Nah, that's it, man. And it is a double loss for them. It is a double loss because you get the reputation of doing all of this or attempting it, and now you stink.
0: And now you suck.
1: A lot
0: now
1: more you're than what
0: ass.
1: You would have.
0: You know?
1: Yeah. Because he was going to be like a top three guy, potentially, according to some reports.
0: That's what I think is throw the most fascinating thing moving forward is, like, how do we judge him relative to – do we compare him to the 2027 class, or now that he's in the supplemental class, do we compare him to who would have came out here in 2026? Because that's where it gets fascinating. But you're –
1: I guess you have to do 26.
0: I guess you have to. But you're, if I'm not mistaken, of the mindset of, like, hey, to me the damage for Texas Tech has already been done. The fact that you even showed – that you were willing to go this route, that's basically giving a big middle finger to the rest of the people that make up the Big 12, the rest of the teams that make up this conference. And really, like the SEC showing you, it's a middle finger to all the college football, guys.
1: And you can't put that toothpaste back in the tube. Like, it's not going to happen. Right. Like, it's done. And like, it just double loss for the Red Raiders.
0: Yeah, it is – The chat is on fire right now. The one time, the one night I choose to look at the chat, I mean, they're in shambles tonight. 310-840-4910 is the number here on Westwood One Sports. And if you're just now joining us, lead story of the night. The white flag being raised by Brennan Sorsby. Can I throw? Am I allowed to say Brennan Sorsby and Texas Tech? That's the other thing I guess we didn't decipher. Do you think this was a Texas Tech move or a Brennan Sorsby move? Do you think the university guided him to say, "Hey, Slim, just go apply for the supplemental. We ain't gonna fight this fight anymore." Or do you think Sorsby came to him and said, "All right, I'm going pro."
1: I think it was Sorsby's camp. I mean, Texas Tech they wanted to have him.
0: You know,
1: I mean, they went through all this.
0: That's true. So why would they recommend it? I think, and what we hit on kind of to start the show, Thrill, and this to me is what's fascinating about it all, the Big 12's decision to call the law, as I like to say, and go to the judges on this, that was the straw that broke the camel's back. That's why I think we're at this place right now. So you're right. It probably – That's why I kind of look at it, Will, and I go, well, maybe Texas Tech thought, okay, if they suing us, maybe we're is it worth this fight in court? My perspective now, Will, is like this: you might as well have just went through with it. We're nowhere near the deadline. We still got one more week before he officially had to declare. I would have went through. You've already. Which I love the phrase you use, Will. The toothpaste is already out the tube. Damn it. You can't do anything. The ketchup is already on the bun, baby. You stepped out there.
1: It might have actually been a smart move by Brennan Sorsby and his camp. Maybe.
0: More time for a pro day, more time to prepare yourself
1: and just
0: for
1: not
0: this draft
1: having to
0: in the
1: go
0: NFL.
1: Through not having to go through any more scrutiny than what you already have. I mean, he's going to get scrutiny, but if they would have tried to either fight this, or let's just say there wasn't that much of a fight and he played, he was going to have to hear it every week. It's just, his agent, camp, whoever, probably just said, dude, just, somebody's going to pick you up.
0: Help us out.
1: Somebody's going to do it.
0: Help us out here, man. There are so many layers to this conversation, man. That is what is fascinating about it. If you're just joining us, Brennan Sorsby, the Texas Tech quarterback that broke the gambling rules in college athletics the way that we've never seen a Division I player do. He is not going to continue this legal fight in court with the university. He now intends to enter the NFL supplemental draft ahead of the 26th season. That, according to ESPN's Pete Thamel. Sorsby, if you're not familiar with the situation, admitting to placing bets on a variety of sports. He has completed an inpatient rehab for a gambling addiction, but the NCAA denied his request for reinstatement back in May. But last week, a Texas judge granted him a temporary injunction in early June. A temporary injunction allowing him to be eligible for this college football season. The Big 12 Conference, having none of it, their response to that this afternoon was to sue Texas Tech University. And now, as we sit here, getting ready to turn the page into June the 16th, we finally have an end to this saga. Brennan Sorsby going to give up his final year of eligibility, give up the NIL money, and he is going to the National Football League by way of the 2026 supplemental draft, which is at the end of July. The question is this. Sorsby clearly eligible for the supplemental draft. Will he be suspended by the National Football League? I want to get to the bottom of that next here on Westwood One Sports tonight. 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
2: Patrick Mahomes is the NFL's first $500 million man. The future Hall of Famer has a new deal with the Chiefs worth over $500 million. Coming off major knee surgery, will the three-time Super Bowl champ still have the Mahomes magic to live up to the contract? Westwood One Sports.
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1: Just getting rolling here on Westwood One Sports Night. Taking you coast to coast, Youngest and Charles and L. Willingham rocking out with you. Big story of the night, Brennan Sorsby, the Texas Tech quarterback who was caught gambling on over, I don't want to get the number wrong, was it on over, 90 games? Bet on pro sports and college sports, 40 bets involving Indiana when he was a freshman. Approximately $90,000 bet on pro and college sports. He was set to be punished by the Big 12. He decided to counter and appeal their decision, and a judge in Lubbock, Texas, granted him a temporary injunction last week, making him eligible for this year. But the Big 12 decided today they were going to sue Texas Tech, and to me, that is the straw that broke the camel's back. Now, Brennan Sorsby going to take his talents to the National Football League, bypassing his final year of eligibility, putting the NIL money on hold, forfeiting, foregoing it. The question is now for me, and I want you all to line up on the phones with this, at 310-840-4910. Is big Roger Goodell, is Roger going to suspend Brennan Sorsby? 310-840-4910. Is he going to suspend Brennan Sorsby? To me, it's a very obvious decision that's got to be made here, right? It's a very obvious decision that's got to be made here. Brennan Sorsby must be suspended for the entirety of his rookie season, if you're asking me. Like, if you're Roger Goodell and you really want to prove a point here, which you should, that this is not acceptable, that this is not going to be tolerated, he should be suspended by the National Football League. I think his

0: reinstated. So if he gets a suspension from Roger Goodell that says he is suspended indefinitely, let me tell you where that opens up another potential problem here. What if he didn't learn his lesson? What if he gets caught gambling again? Then what? Is this then a lifetime ban? Because that's the thing about indefinitely, brother. Indefinitely, there is no set timeline. It's until I think you'd have learned your lesson. I remember in football, I skipped out of my reading log in seventh grade for an entire week. I was all geeked up on Kool-Aid, making bad decisions, y'all. I'm telling you. You know what my coach Lee said with the Montgomery Village Chiefs? You run around that baseball backstop till I tell you to stop. Run around it indefinitely, Coach Lee said. So when we talk about indefinitely, ladies and gentlemen, this is a different set of circumstances. And look, the Calvin Ridley thing, as I'm pulling up the ESPN article here to get you all the details. So this is what Calvin Ridley did. Ridley gambled on games over a five-day stretch in November when he was on the non-football injury list to address his mental health. That's the even crazier part. He was on the NFI list because he was claiming cuckoo. Now, I need to be more sensitive about that. I hope that didn't come off as insensitive. You know what? You all pick up what I'm putting down with this. Ridley said he stepped away from football or on Halloween saying he needed to get his personal life in order. Or maybe he needed to stop gambling, brother. You know how many losses he must now I'm laughing. You know how many losses Calvin Ridley must have racked up for him to say, hey, Slim, I got to stop playing for a second. I literally need to take a step back and not even participate in the sport right now. But after the suspension, Ridley said that he bet only $1,500 in total, and that he doesn't have a gambling problem. Totally different tone and tenor from Calvin Ridley compared to Brendan Sorsby. Calvin Ridley said, hey, Slim, I got no gambling problem. I just got popped. That's it. I don't have no mental health issue. I just got popped. Brendan Sorsby said, I got a problem. I need help. You all are saving me. Theoretically, by catching me here in this situation. I think it's fascinating. The NFL determined that Ridley placed multi-legged parlays bets involving 3, 5, and 8 games that included the Falcons to win via his mobile device out of state. So he got caught betting, making 3-leg parlays, 5-leg parlays, 8-leg parlays that included the Falcons to win. So he was betting on his own team here, not other teams. That's the one thing we got to make sure of here. To me, Thrill, tag in here for a second, Thrill. This is way worse than what Calvin Ridley did, right? This isn't even comparable. Calvin Ridley got suspended indefinitely, and what he did compared to Sorsby is child's play, man.
1: Yeah, it's a little bit of a different magnitude, that's for sure. The only thing I would say about a potential suspension from the NFL is that he didn't do it while in the NFL. It was in the NCAA, so the NFL might take the stance, well, this ain't our problem. Like, if he did, you know what I mean? It's like, why stir the pot even more so?
0: For sure.
1: Why add to this? Let's just tamper it down. Let's die down. Hope he learned his lesson.
0: Yeah.
1: So, and if they did suspend him, I feel like maybe like 3, 4.
0: So we do have some precedent, and I'm glad you segued us and steered us in the right direction, my friend. That's why you're co-piloting this plane here tonight, my brother. There is precedent from Roger Goodell in terms of punishing players that did their dirt in college. Two examples that come to the top of the mind. Will brought the first one to my attention as we were getting ready for the show. And then I looked this situation up and found it. Remember Terrell Pryor, Ohio State University? He ended up getting suspended. And Terrell Pryor, he wasn't in the college football drug program. He got suspended for, like, signing stuff?

0: it was something but funny money. I got to look up the exact consequence and why Terrell Pryor was suspended. But here we go. Terrell Pryor was suspended after admitting to selling memorabilia and trading. Roger gave him 5 games for trading autographs for tattoos. Roger's not playing with these kids, man. Roger said, I better play with somebody else's kids. Look, that to me, if he's getting 5 games for that, I think the hammer is going to ultimately, get dropped down here on Brendan Sorsby. I want your calls on this, though, man. 310-840-4910 is the number. We know the fate of one Brendan Sorsby, kinda, right? After the Big 12 sued Texas Tech University earlier today, they waved the white flag. They said, all right, Slim, this is over with. Let's not fight this fight anymore. So Brendan Sorsby going to forego the final year of eligibility, going to forego the NIL money in order to declare for the 2026 supplemental draft. We know he's eligible for the NFL, but how is Roger Goodell going to view this? Will the National Football League suspend Brendan Sorsby? 310-840-4910 is the number. And if you think they're going to suspend him, how long do you see him being suspended? I can see a scenario, guys, and I'm not trying to, hyperbolize it. I ain't trying to, be geeked up here or be overly, critical. Y'all know how I feel about second chances, first and foremost. But in a situation like this, man, hey, I'll never forget, man, in terms of punishments that really make you not commit the act again, Brendan Sorsby getting suspended for his entire rookie year, I think clearly would make him know, hey, I can't do this. I'll never forget. My aunt and uncle got tired of my stuff when I was in fifth grade. They sent me to school in a sweatsuit and dress shoes. And they cut my head damn near bald because they were trying to embarrass me. They wanted to get the point across that the behavior wasn't tolerable. That's what Roger Goodell in the National Football League has to do right now. They have to show not only Brendan Sorsby's ass, but the entire population of players in the National Football League. They got to show that this behavior will not, under any circumstances, ladies and gentlemen, this will not be tolerated. I see you all beginning to line up on the phones. We will get to you coming up here on the other side of the break. Brendan Sorsby, eligible for the supplemental draft, will he be suspended? That's next.
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0: As we take you coast to coast tonight, here on Westwood One Sports Tonight, Youngest in Charge, rocking out with you as we get you up to 3 a.m. Eastern Time. Number to call us on the talking text line, 310-840-4910 is the number. What we're chewing on the talking text line right now is this. Brennan Sorsby, the big news of the evening here tonight, actually started in the afternoon. And I think the big breaking news is a byproduct of the mini breaking news, air quotes, right? Mini breaking news that we got earlier today. Let's start with that. If you all aren't familiar with the situation, Brennan Sorsby, Texas Tech quarterback, has been in some hot water, man, when it comes to his college football career. He admitted to placing bets on a bunch of different sports and completed an inpatient rehab for a gambling addiction. NCAA denied his reinstatement request back in May. Then last week, a judge in Texas granted him a temporary injunction, making him eligible for the college football season. That sent people into a frenzy, and for good reason, because what that judge did was potentially open up Pandora's box and theoretically strip not just the Big 12, but the NCAA of any power that they have in terms of, you know, putting and enforcing their rules. That's what that ruling, what that temporary injunction theoretically did. And I give a big shout out to all of the members of the Big 12, to all of the athletic directors of the Big 12 for not falling victim to the system. They fought, which is why earlier today it was announced that the Big 12 was going to sue Texas Tech. They filed a federal lawsuit in the Northern District of Texas earlier this afternoon, seeking both a declaratory judgment and injunctive relief to, allow the league the authority to use his bylaws to punish Brennan Sorsby. Basically, the fact that they had to sue to be able to enforce their own rules, that shows you where this situation was going. As a result, Brennan Sorsby in Texas Tech decided that, you know what, it's time to wave the white flag and stop fighting this fight. We're going to advise him to enter the supplemental draft. Now that that's out of the way, and he's made the decision to enter the supplemental draft, the ball is in Roger Goodell's court now. And that's what I want your calls on at 310-840-4910. Will Brennan Sorsby be suspended by the National Football League? Should he be suspended by the National Football League? And if so, how long is an appropriate suspension? Because to me, if you are Roger Goodell, you have to make a point. You got to stand on business. Honestly, you have to stand on business. The American philosopher Aubrey Drake Graham once said on his Iceman album that just dropped, "There ain't no standing on business with me. You're standing 10 toes in quicksand." That in this situation is kind of what I feel like Roger Goodell's doing. Because on one hand, I want him to come out and lay the hammer down. I want him to deliver a punishment so stiff, he's got to deliver a punishment so stiff that no other player thinks that this is acceptable. So I think his whole rookie season ultimately gets stripped from him. We have some precedent here. Calvin Ridley of the Falcons, for a much less egregious gambling scandal, got suspended indefinitely and had to miss an entire season. He bet $1,500, people. Brennan Sorsby has bet, what is it, over $90,000? This kid's got to get, I expect Big, and I'm calling him Big Roger. I expect Big Roger Goodell to levy the hammer down. Am I wrong on that? Am I being too stiff? Give me your thoughts on the talking text line, 310-840-4910. Enough of me yapping away. I'm going to get to you. Let's see who's here for. Let's start with Jack in Texas. Wanting to chime in. Jack, welcome in to Westwood One Sports Night, brother. What you got, man? What type of suspension do you see coming Sorsby's way?
1: Well, it's good to speak with you, but I have something prior to the suspension. I have something based off of what you've been speaking about. Roger Goodell is in charge of the NFL. as far as the crimes or supposed crimes and guilty or not guilty, that would be the NCAA. He was accused and found guilty through the people in charge of betting on college sports, which is a no-go, the forbidden rule. Now, that's like your previous employer. You found guilty of stealing supplies or guilty of whatever their rules were. And now the next employer
0: wouldn't have hired your ass, Jack. He wouldn't have hired you, pal. The next employer is not hiring you if you steal from another company. I get the example you're trying to make, but
1: I know, I get that. I can agree. If the next employer don't hire you, then yes, they don't hire you because of your past employment. But when he does get employed by his next employer, the next employer to you, is it on your next employer to punish you for your past employment? Because they have not already hired you, would have to be the pretense. They have hired you.
0: I totally get where you're coming from, Jack, and I think you're making an interesting point. I appreciate the call. This is my thing, right? With the example that Jack just tried to bring to the forefront, this is how I look at that. I go back to, first and foremost, guys, when it comes to these suspensions that are levied out by Roger Goodell and your favorite commissioner or whatever league there is precedent that gives them guidelines on how to levy out said suspension. So I'll go back to the language that was used by Roger Goodell in 2011 when they decided to uphold Terrell Pryor's 5-game suspension, which he had the chance to appeal, by the way. And like we're finding out, the NFL chose to uphold it. This is the quote from Roger Goodell back in 2011, as to why he upheld Pryor's suspension for something he didn't do, like Jack said, for something he didn't do in the NFL. Quote, "I believe it is a fair conclusion that he intentionally took steps to ensure that he would be declared ineligible for further college play and would be able to enter the NFL via the supplemental draft." So, this situation, entering the supplemental draft for Brendan Sorsby, allows him to bypass the punishment that college football was going to levy out. That is the big difference here to me. And I think somebody wrote it in the chat earlier in the show. Remember, if you're listening to us on one of our over 200-plus affiliates out there nationwide, we appreciate you locking in here to Westwood One Sports Night. You can also stream the show. And see my handsome mug, baby. You can stream it on YouTube. Just search Westwood One Sports Night. And you can stream it on X Nightly as well. It is at NELL_BTP. In this situation, where is Brendan Sorsby suffering any consequences, guys? He's not losing. So if you're Roger Goodell, it's the same situation with Terrell Pryor. He chose to enter the supplemental draft to bypass the potential consequences that were going to be levied down by the Big 12 in the NCAA. That's the other thing, Thrill, that had me in a tizzy last week. What's the commissioner of the Big 12's name, bro, man? Brett Yermark, if I'm not mistaken?
2: Brett Yermark.
0: He's got to grow a pair, Thrill. First and foremost, this should have never made it to the NCAA level, brother. This was a Big 12 problem. That's it.
2: It could have been stopped. But you know what?
0: Mm-hmm.
2: I was talking about this to somebody today. It's like, this is why you only see stuff like this in the NCAA in terms of the dysfunction.
0: Yep.
2: In terms of the just clunking. Because, okay, in the NBA, the MLB, the NFL, you know what you get? Fines, suspension, it's cut
0: and
2: dry.
0: It's over with.
2: But in college, there's no commissioner, there's no governing body, there's nobody to like just enforce this stuff. So it goes to courts, or this commissioner wants this, and then this group of schools wants this. It's clunky. It's what you get.
0: Isn't insider trading illegal, though, in a court of law? I'm surprised the law isn't after his ass. It's hard to try to put him in jail. Let's get to the calls. 310-840-4910. We'll go from the state of Texas to the state of Ohio that knows all about college athletes being suspended at the pro level for what they did in college. Matt is in Ohio wanting to check in. Matt, Good evening, my friend. Welcome into Westwood One Sports Tonight. What you got, brother?
3: Hey, how's it going? First-time caller. First and foremost, on the suspension, I think between 7 and 10 games, big Ohio State fan here. Mm-hmm. Terrell Pryor, not only, he went to the supplemental, got suspended for 5 games for doing what he's doing by selling memorabilia, but he also got Jim Tressel fired, and there are other multiple players involved. I think Texas Tech should fire the head coach, the athletic director. I think they should put the hammer on them as well.
0: For even trying to do it, right? Is that what you're getting at?
3: Yes, sir.
0: Yeah. I think it's a hell of a point, man. I appreciate the call, brother. Hopefully you check us out again soon, man. 310-840-4910 is the number. Here on the People Show, Westwood One Sports Tonight, where we're getting your thoughts on whether or not Roger Goodell in the National Football League should suspend Texas Tech quarterback Brennan Soresby. He's declaring for the supplemental draft, theoretically bypassing any sort of punishment that the NCAA could levy down on him. Should Roger Goodell fill in the blank, so to speak, and pick up the pieces? We'll go from Ohio to Miami. Josh is in Miami wanting to check in. Josh, what's going on, bro, man? Welcome in.
4: What's going on? What's going on? Hope everybody's doing great tonight.
0: Yes, sir. You too.
4: I just want to touch on a couple of quick points. Roger Goodell isn't going to do anything because the genie's already out the bottle, bro. Everybody knows it. With DraftKings, Kelce, all the BS that's going on with betting and making money, the business is too big. It's not going to happen. This has been going on for 20, 30 years in college sports. And people just wasn't getting caught for it. Now it's all out in the open. There ain't much they can do about it. What do you think?
0: I think they have to. I don't think, and I appreciate the call, Josh. I don't think if Roger Goodell in this situation chooses not to levy out not just a punishment but a stiff one at that, what type of message are you sending, to college football, who is pretty important to the success and the future of the NFL, and then two, what type of message are you sending to the dudes in your sport, man? Calvin Ridley, here's all I will say, man. Calvin Ridley got suspended indefinitely for way, way less. I think Brennan Soresby is set to miss his entire rookie season. That's how I look at it. I think Roger Goodell, what's the old saying? Is going to rule with an iron fist. Like, that's how I look at this situation. I think he is going to go Kanye crazy. Oh, yeah? It's like one of them situations, man. Y'all, look, we family here on Westwood One Sports Tonight. Y'all been a kid before in the grocery store, and you acting up, or you see a kid in the grocery store acting up, and you know the parent look at that kid and say, wait till we get out this damn grocery store. That's how Roger Goodell has got to be looking at Brennan Soresby. Oh, yeah? You got past the NCAA, huh? You think you hot stuff, huh? The NCAA couldn't do nothing with you. Watch what I do to your ass. 310-840-4910. Is the number. Marty is out in Texas wanting to chime in. Marty, what's going on, brother? Welcome in.
5: Yeah, thank you. I went to Tech, but I wanted to say with Roger Goodell, mm-hmm. I don't, so if he suspends him for a year, whatever team draft, and you'll never play your first year anyway. Can they
0: but
5: give
0: a
5: him a big
0: but a
5: bonus,
0: suspension? So they can't. I'll answer your question and let you continue. If he's suspended, this isn't like being injured and redshirting. When you're suspended, you're permitted from being at the facility. You can't be in meetings. That's why to me, whoever chooses, there's only a couple of teams that I feel like it makes sense for that reason. But no, he wouldn't be able to just treat it like a redshirt year because you'd be away from the facility.
5: Thank you.
0: Yep, no problem, Marty. Appreciate you chiming in, brother. 310-840-4910. This situation's fascinating. Am I being too critical by saying that he should be suspended for the entirety of his rookie year? And let me actually rephrase that. I'm not saying he should, quote-unquote, be suspended. I just feel like that's the type of suspension Rodgers looking at here. Rodgers, first and foremost, you don't think Roger Goodell is licking his chops and really probably saying, thank you, Brennan Soresby and stupid-ass Texas Tech. Finally, we get something to distract us from Mike Vrabel and Diana Russini. Holy cow! This is the type of scandal that the NFL thrives on, not infidelity. 310-840-4910 is the number. Trippy calling from out in B-More. Trippy, what's going on, man?
6: Hey, Len, come on, man, with that B-More, man. You got to say Baltimore, man. You know better than that.
0: Come on, man. Baltimore. What's going on, brother?
6: Hey, what's going on, good brother? Long time I ain't talked to you, man.
0: Yes,
6: I always listen to you, though, man.
0: I appreciate you checking in, man.
6: Yes, sir. But look, about that, I don't even know the kid's name. Swolesby, whatever his name is, right? I was just in a brown space on Twitter, man. And you be like, the fans want him. What do you want him for?
0: They're crazy, Trippy. Trippy. Here's the thing, though, about Swolesby, Trippy.
6: Yeah.
0: They said he would have been. There were executives, Trippy, that said he would have rivaled Mendoza if he would have came out in 26 as a top quarterback. Now, it feels like that's out of nowhere, Trippy, but I'm going to take him at face value for it.
6: Well, I mean, they might be telling the truth, but the thing is, we're talking about why he's in the situation he's in now.
0: Exactly.
6: For betting. So, like, let's be real, Len. It's going to be between Deshaun and Shador, right? This kid, even if he gets suspended, he's not going to get no playing time unless the other people get hurt.
0: In the meantime,
6: when he's suspended, you don't think that man's still going to be betting on other sports? Or, you know what I mean?
0: That's like, my thing. Man. That's why, Trippy, and I appreciate the call, brother. That's why I think the suspension has got to be stiff for the reason that Trippy just mentioned. While he's suspended, all he's going to have is when two people that are scared want to fight each other but don't really want to do it, they say, we ain't got nothing but space and opportunity, brother. All he's got is space and opportunity to continue these same behaviors. I want you to line up on the phones with us. 310-840-4910 is the number here on Westwood One Sports Night. Brennan Sorsby going to wave the white flag. He is not going to attempt to play for Texas Tech this year. He is entering the 2026 supplemental draft. Question is this: will Roger Goodell suspend him? If so, how long should the suspension be? Or do you even think he should be suspended? 310-840-4910. Your call is next here on Westwood One Sports Night. 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

0: Give you the latest and greatest in the world of sports here on Westwood One Sports Night with the youngest in Charles and L. Willingham. I'll get you up to 3 a.m. Eastern time. It is the People Show. Talking text line wide open for you, 310-840-4910. The big news of the night, Brennan Sorsby. The saga between him, Texas Tech, the Big 12, and the NCAA, we assume is now over after Texas Tech and Sorsby earlier today waving the white flag. Pete Thamel of ESPN reporting that Sorsby going to declare for the 2026 supplemental draft set to happen at the end of July. The question is this at 310-840-4910. Will Roger Goodell suspend Brennan Sorsby? 310-840-4910. If you believe he will, how long of a suspension do you see? And then everybody's entitled to their opinion. Should he be subject to a suspension from the National Football League because this happened in college? 310-840-4910. How did we get here, Linnell? Is probably what some of you were saying. The Big 12 decided to sue Texas Tech today, and I think that was the straw that broke the camel's back. Couldn't do it. Couldn't do it. This situation, the longer it went on, like I continue to say, threatened the integrity of college athletics. Because the way that it looks right now, well, the way that it looked prior to Texas Tech in Sorsby waving the white flag, it looked like the inmates run the asylum. And I think despite Brennan Sorsby and Texas Tech waving the white flag, the same main issue still exists for college athletics. And it's this. There is not a governing body. There is not a set of rules that is concrete and in place that must be followed by every member of the NCAA. For NCAA schools to have the ability to, well, if we don't agree with your punishment, we're just going to go get a temporary injunction from a judge. The fact that that is an option totally strips the NCAA and their respective conferences from any ability to realistically hold, you know, wrongdoers accountable. And that's a problem. So it's a major win to me for college football. But like I said earlier, major win for college football for now. I think we're just at the tip of the iceberg with this. 310-840-4910 is the number. Let's go to Jim in Indiana wanting to check in. Jim, welcome into Westwood One Sports Night, brother.
1: First time caller.
0: Appreciate you chiming in, man.
1: I got a Sorsby deal for you. No Goodell suspension.
0: No Goodell suspension, says Jim. Okay.
1: All right. Pay him $180K after taxes for the $90K he gambled on. 1 year contract.
0: Yeah. So someone just tweeted at me with an excellent point. I want to run it by you, Jim. Someone said, why should this kid deal with the NFL suspension when Jim Harbaugh wasn't subject to any suspension at the NFL level after cheating at Michigan? It's a very good point. Mm-hmm. But as I'll continue to say, with any comparable situation that people try to bring up, the severity of the crime, the severity of the rule that was broken to me, puts it in uncharted territories. And I don't think it's fair to try and compare what Coach Harbaugh did or compare Terrell Pryor or Jim Tressel or whatever, or Urban Meyer when he came to the NFL. I don't think it's fair because this crime that he committed, and I don't want to call it a crime, but this wrongdoing is way more severe than the others.
1: Sounds like to me they need to go after Tech and the guy that passed the law.
0: 100%.
1: Upheld the judgment.
0: And I think that's the next step for the NCAA. I appreciate the call, by the way. I think that's the next step for the NCAA. If you're the Big 12, do you still go through trying to sue Texas Tech? We saw earlier tonight, and I still haven't found confirmation of this, so maybe I should stop saying it. Michigan allegedly canceled a volleyball match with Texas Tech over this. Like, people, the fact that they were willing to go through with this, and the example I used earlier, for them to be willing to stick their neck out, this is the equivalent of, like, murder for hire to me, right? This is, and every time I say it, Thrill shakes his head and goes, damn it, Linnell. But bear with me for a second when I say it, man. This move, the decision that Texas Tech and Sorsby was making to fight this, if it continued to play out and he would have ultimately been granted ability to play, to me it's a death penalty. It's a death sentence to the integrity and seriousness of the NCAA. Honestly. So for Sorsby and company to just wave the white flag, like, on second thought, bro, I don't want you to go to the NFL. As Will the Thrill Dalton said, the toothpaste is already out of the tube. You can't pay somebody for a murder for hire case, get their mind on ending somebody, and then all of a sudden say, you know what, I actually like them. They're actually okay with me. 310-840-4910 is the number here. Marty is in Ohio wanting to check in. Marty Marr, what's going on, man?
2: I just want to call in and say I don't believe that the NFL should be able to suspend him. He's not a member of the NFL.
0: I am stunned that a lot of you have called in and said that. I honestly, and I give you an option. This is the people show. Y'all give me your opinions. I am stunned that you feel that way. Why should he? Why should he not be punished at all for what he did? Where is the punishment? Where are the consequences here?
2: You know, I get what you're saying, but I mean, he's not in the NFL, though. You know, he's not in the NFL. NCAA needs to deal with him, but their hands are tied.
0: My thing is, they don't have the ability to deal with him, man. That's my thing.
2: But, I mean, I still, right's right and wrong's wrong. You know, he didn't do wrong, but he's not in the NFL.
0: He's not in the NFL. And look, anybody that, and I appreciate the call, Marty, anybody that comes with that logic, I'll be frank, I hear where you're coming from. It's very simple. It's putting it in layman's terms, but I get it. Why should he be punished for something he did at the collegiate level? Because the decision to go to the NFL is strictly made off of his desire to bypass any sort of consequences for what he did. That's the bottom line of it. That's it. So that's the reason why he should be punished, despite not being in the NFL. The other thing is this. The NFL has clearly shown, through their punishments, Calvin Ridley, and others that have indulged in sports gambling, homie, don't play that. You pick up what I'm putting down? They're not rocking. And they can't, guys. That's what I don't think you all understand. They can't afford to let this be water under the bridge. Because when you look at the relationships currently between pro sports leagues, power conferences, college athletics, and these sports gambling companies, you have to maintain the integrity or else people aren't going to gamble anymore. That's the reality. You have to maintain the integrity of the sport in order to keep this ecosystem functioning at, I'll admit, the ridiculously high level that it's functioning at. 310-840-4910 is the number. Jackson is in Michigan wanting to chime in. Jackson, what's going on, brother? Welcome into Western One Sports tonight.
3: Hey, how are you doing tonight?
0: Doing good, man. Appreciate you chiming in, buddy.
3: Absolutely, yeah. First time caller. I was going to say someone stole my thunder on the Jim Harbaugh point. I'm a big Michigan fan, and I actually was kind of surprised he wasn't in any trouble by the NFL. Because he did kind of coach us to dodge punishment and, in my opinion, left Michigan in bad shape for a couple of years. So, that surprised me. But I would say he deserves, honestly, I would say he deserves a year and a half suspension because I think if a team drafts him, he might sit for a year because, you know, for development, kind of like Mahomes did, a lot of other quarterbacks do. So he could use that as an excuse.
0: This is the thing I try to keep helping y'all out with. Not to cut you off, brother. The way that a suspension works, you can't be in the building. So he's not going to just get your traditional redshirt year. It won't be that at all.
3: Right, that's a good point, yeah. So if that's the case, then, yeah, maybe a year would suffice. To your point about the NCAA and them really not being able to enforce any rules, I feel like I feel like it's the NCAA's fault because they didn't accept where college football was going for a long time. The fact that there was this much money into the sport and they still tried to keep it an amateur sport when it really wasn't, to me, that's kind of where they fell apart. And I feel like they kind of have to accept that. I've always felt like college football is kind of like the U-22 NFL, if that makes sense. And if they could just do that and get a governing – yeah, well, maybe it's U-24 this day and age. U-25 with Hendon Hooker and guys like that playing at 25.
0: Right.
3: But I feel like if they can just accept that, become a professional sports league, have, you know, players' union bargaining, or collective bargaining, I think then they can fix a lot of these problems and enforce the rules. But until they stop being so stubborn, I think maybe even the next step could be the power conferences leaving and forming their own league outside the NCAA.
0: That's what I think the NCAA is waiting on. I think those power – I think the SEC and the Big Ten in particular, in Notre Dame, and I'm missing – I feel like I'm missing another one of these independents, but, like, they're waiting for this situation or for situations, period, to get so bad in college athletics that they go, you know what, let's just make our own conference. Let's just branch off and not deal with the peasants, so to speak, and form our own power conference. And I appreciate the call, brother. That, to me, is where I think it's going to sound – if you're a college football fan, close your ears. I think that's where we're headed. We are eventually going to get to two super conferences unless – and I have no confidence to believe that this is coming anytime soon – unless the NCAA and the players can collectively bargain. Salary cap to – theoretically, levy and even out, the NIL playing field. I think you need an age restriction to stop some of these ridiculous situations we're seeing with eighth-year seniors and whatnot. And I also think we need a commissioner, bottom line, to set and help enforce the rules of this collective bargaining agreement. But this is why it'll never happen, guys. You know what's crazy? How can we sit up here, and we're not in Congress, we don't work in the NCAA offices, and we can come up with solutions all day long, can't we, about what the NCAA should do? But guess what? They don't want to do it. And you know where it all stems from? Greed, ladies and gentlemen. They don't want the players to get all of the money that they are entitled to. That's why they'll never collectively bargain. Because the rev share, they're not willing to comply with. They know how much money the players have been leaving on the table for years. 310-840-4910 is the number. Will Brennan Sorsby be suspended by Roger Goodell in the NFL? Should he be suspended by Roger Goodell in the NFL? If so, how many games do you think he should be suspended for? 310-840-4910 is the number. As we roll throughout this midnight hour on the East Coast, we'll have some fun with this. We know that the young brother is eligible. Where is he going to take his next snap at? We'll chew on that as we roll throughout this midnight hour on the East Coast as well here on Westwood One Sports Night.
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across from Chicago, Michigan, California, all across the East and West Coast. As we chew on the biggest story of the night, man, Brennan Sorsby in Texas Tech waving the white flag. He is going to apply for the 2026 NFL supplemental draft. Question is this: will Roger Goodell and the NFL suspend him once he is on a NFL team? Should they suspend him once he's on the NFL team? 310-840-4910 is the number on that. We've had a lot of interesting calls on this. I am surprised that so many people don't believe he should be suspended. I think that is totally ludicrous. I respect everyone's opinion, obviously, right? But how in the hell, and I love you, y'all my people, how could you look at this situation and say, water under the bridge? He compromised the integrity of college football, guys. And you think he should receive no punishment? You think him having to forego his final year, you think that's a stiff enough punishment? I've let you all get your opinion off on it. Roger Goodell showed you with Calvin Ridley. And I want to go back to the details of that Calvin Ridley situation. Calvin Ridley only bet, what was it? $1,500 total, dude. He only bet $1,500. They got suspended indefinitely. Brennan Sorsby was dropping a bag. You know how many Chanel bags and baby Birkins and Maseratis he could have bought? I don't know how many Maseratis he could have bought. But you pick up what I'm putting down here. Brother was spending some change. And as a result, I think Roger Goodell and company are going to make an example. I think he misses the entirety of his rookie campaign. What we're going to get into in about 15 minutes. Where, oh, where is Brennan Sorsby going to play during the 2026 season? I want your calls on should he be suspended, though. Will he be suspended? 310-840-4910. Myron in Dallas has been waiting for a minute. What's going on, Myron? Appreciate you checking in, brother.

0: suspension, and then he would have been eligible to play the remainder of the college football season. In that scenario, no, I don't believe Sorsby would have been subject to punishment coming out of the 2027 draft.
1: But do you think it was more of a, because they didn't punish Harbaugh, I'm just trying to think, like what
0: as far as why they didn't punish Harbaugh, look, I can't tell you why they didn't punish Harbaugh, brother. I really have no genuine, real explanation for that. It's kind of just NFL doing what the NFL wants to do. But for this situation, like, if the injunction would have stood and he would have been suspended for the first two games, I don't believe he would have been subject to more punishment at the NFL level. I appreciate the call, brother. 310-840-4910. Let's go to Dave in Chicago wanting to check in. Dave, what's going on, man? Welcome into Westwood One Sports Night.
2: Hey, man, I appreciate it. Listen, it's not that I think he shouldn't be punished, because morally, as a former gambling addict, I think he should be. Do I think Goodell will? No, and I don't think so, because Goodell is deferential to the courts. You look at all these domestic violence situations happening in the NFL, right? All these outcomes that come from these cases, and Goodell, whether we like it or not, tends to defer to what the court says with respect to how he doles out punishment in the NFL. So when you look at it from that lens, at least in my opinion,
0: I think that's a hell of a point. Punished. I think that's a hell of a point, because he has deferred. Yeah.
2: To your very same point about Ridley, and to, I think another caller said the same thing earlier, Ridley was in the NFL. He broke NFL policies and guidelines. What Shortsby did, like other people have said, aren't rules that the NFL has. And so I think when you look at
0: they are, though, because you can't the thing that I think Goodell is looking at is if you would do it in college,
2: in the NFL, then.
0: If you were going to do it in college, why wouldn't you do it in the NFL? That's my sort of thing.
2: Oh, and you know what? I think he probably would. But was he a player subject to the rules of the NFL when he did those things? He wasn't.
0: I give you
2: so I think looking at those things combined, mm-hmm. when you look at how deferential Goodell tends to be when the court says this is what's up, and when you look at the jurisdiction of what the NFL can do, should he be punished? In my opinion, yes. Will he by Goodell? I don't think he will. I think his punishment will come in the fact that he's going to sit for longer than he probably will be, or rather probably wants to. And where will he end up playing next step? Honestly, I think it's going to be in the UFL or probably even one of the other leagues, like the USFL.
0: Wow, so you think, and I appreciate the call. So the last caller suggested he doesn't think the NFL will take a player like Brendan Sorsby. Coming up in exactly 10 minutes, I'll tell you why the NFL will take Brendan Sorsby, and I'll tell you who in the NFL is going to take Brendan Sorsby. Jim is in Boston wanting to check in. Jim, what's going on, man?
3: Hey, Leno, how's it going?
0: Going swell, brother. Appreciate you chiming in.
3: I agree with you. They have to do something here. I mean, you look at Terry Rozier, Pete Rose, Ridley. I mean, it's gambling. You cannot gamble on the sport.
0: And look, it feels like it's every year. It feels like it's every year we're getting a new scandal too, brother. Like,
3: yeah, I mean, and you can't blame DraftKings or these companies that are putting it out there. If you're playing a professional sport or even college, you can't bet on the game. Doesn't matter anything. You're an athlete. Concentrate on being an athlete, plain and simple. I'm a gambler, and I'm not a professional athlete, but I was an athlete. You're right. Integrity is being blown here, and if anybody in the NFL takes them on their team, I think they're ridiculous. I mean, I'm hardcore with it. I really think
0: I think you're coming from a good place, and I think it all comes back to what you said there at the tail end, and I appreciate the call. This, to me, more than anything, is about the integrity of the sport. And it's why I feel like Roger Goodell is going to make an example out of Brendan Sorsby. Just how, think about Calvin Ridley. I think those two scandals and the parallels from the punishment, from a punishment standpoint, like, and how much each of the two spent. If I ain't mistaken, Calvin really only spent $1,500 and got the clink clinks put on him. I ain't heard from my man in a minute. Corey is in Baltimore wanting to check in. Corey, what's going on, man?
4: Man, good morning. Where the hell you been at, bro?
0: Man, I've been here. Where you been at? I did take a little vacation. I did.
4: Yeah, I kind of figured you did, man. But look, check this out, man. I can't believe you're trying to compare the NFL to the NCAA. All right, man. Calvin really was already in.

0: NFL, like the past caller just said, man, what's going on right now as far as that's NCAA. Roger Goodell, man, he don't have nothing to do but to accept what that young man did and keep an eye on him.
1: So just what's like, the difference, Corey? What's the difference between this and the Terrell Pryor situation? Because Goodell suspended Terrell Pryor because he thought, you know what, I can enter the supplemental draft and not face the punishment of the NCAA. This is the same thing.
0: Yeah, well, guess what? He dipped his hand into that, and then what wound up happening? Did he get drafted?
1: Terrell Pryor got drafted in the supplemental draft. They suspended him 5 games. He appealed the suspension, and then it got upheld. So he did end up missing 5 games for something that's way less egregious, too.
0: Man, I put it to you like this, man. Just like the drug testing, marijuana was illegal, now it's legal. All this crap won't wind up being legal anyway, man. They just might as well.
1: Oh, I don't. Hey, Corey, Corey, there will never, and I'm telling, mark my words, there will never be a instance in which players that are in the NBA, NFL, Major League Baseball, etc., I'll never see a scenario in which the leagues will allow them to bet on games in that sport, man. I got to let you run, Corey, because we're up against it. I appreciate you as always, though, brother, man.
0: Yes, sir.
1: No, I hear you. Look, I think Corey took it over the top, but I get where he's coming from. Corey is alluding to a potential leniency in the future when it comes to this type of stuff. I don't see that happening that way. The biggest problem, though, at the NCAA level is they need to collectively bargain with the players. They need to make a CBA. They need to have a salary cap to even out the NIL playing field. They need a commissioner. But they don't want the players to get the proper piece of the pie that they're actually owed. 310-840-4910. We'll continue to take your calls. Plus, I'll tell you, the number one team and the best destination for Brendan Storsby next.
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0: 1 hour, we have to talk basketball because we got an NBA guest joining us, Paolo Murray of The Athletic, going to help us put a bow on the 2026 NBA season. We'll congratulate the New York Knicks. Plus, we'll look ahead at a storyline that I expect to dominate the next week or so, the future of one Giannis Antetokounmpo. We'll get to that in exactly 1 hour, 2 a.m. Eastern time, when Law Murray of The Athletic does us a favor and stops by the program. Right now, though, talking about the biggest story in the world of sports right now, man. Brennan Sorsby, the saga between him, Texas Tech, the Big 12, and the NCAA, it seems like is finally coming to an end. Brennan Sorsby, according to Pete Thamel of ESPN, is going to declare for the 2026 supplemental NFL draft that's set to happen in late July, foregoing his final year of eligibility, giving up the NIL money that Texas Tech was getting ready to throw at him. And the question I have is, will Roger Goodell suspend him? If so, for how long? I see a full season suspension coming for one Brennan Sorsby based off of the precedent that we have set when it comes to, one, whether or not Goodell is willing to punish athletes that committed, you know, crimes or wrongdoings in college, and then what he did to Calvin Ridley when he got caught ultimately betting. I do think this is fascinating. If Sorsby's entering the supplemental draft, what does that mean? I think that means he's got an assurance from at least one team out there that, hey, despite all of this, we'll take you. Oliver, do you have the Todd Monken sound available? I want to let you all hear. There's really only been one coach to date to speak on this in terms of NFL coaches. There's only been one coach to really address this situation. Ironically enough, it's a head coach of, you know, what some would call a quarterback-needy team, the Cleveland Browns, who are suffering through Deshaun Watson versus Shedeur Sanders here this offseason as a quarterback battle. Todd Monken was asked a couple of weeks ago, would Cleveland potentially be interested in Brennan Sorsby if he declared for the supplemental draft? Take a listen.
1: Look, that's not even come across my desk. I don't think we're in a position to want to go down that road. That's my opinion. That's not Andrew's. And that I like the quarterbacks that we have. I think that's a slippery slope when you go down that, irrespective of talent, right, in terms of the situation he's put himself in. Like we all know what that is. He put himself in that situation. And we've seen in other sports with players that have been banned for life from playing in professional sports.
0: I Easy think
1: that's a
0: there,
1: slope to go down that road.
0: Todd Monken said, hey, he know what he did. I ain't got no – Todd Monken's so old school, man. I feel like he is going to be – gold at the damn podium throughout the course of the regular season. He just is, he's one of those dudes that's just so brutally honest. Did you hear what he said? How he described the OTAs? He said, I mean, we look like horse crap offensively. It's embarrassing that our guys are throwing interceptions in 7-on-7. That's the type of cat Todd Monken is. He is going to tell it how it T.I. is. I love that about him. But I think he actually makes a pretty interesting point when it comes to, you know, whether or not it's worth the risk to get in on a guy like Brennan Sorsby. He described it as a slippery slope, and I totally agree, because you're now assuming a level of trust. You're now assuming that this young man has learned his lesson in the situation. You are. I'm now starting to wonder, guys, is there a team that's going to take him? You don't enter and declare and give up the fight with the NCAA if you don't have an assurance from an NFL team that they're going to select you. That's the bottom line of this, right? Unless he's just being totally misguided. 310-840-4910. To me, guys, this is very clear and obvious to me. To me, there is clearly one team that makes the most sense for one Brennan Sorsby. There is one team that makes the most sense for Brennan Sorsby. And to me, that team is the New York Jets. They are clearly, without a shadow of a doubt, the best destination for Brennan Sorsby. And here is why. We're going to maneuver under the assumption that he is able to play at some point this season. Let's say it's a 4-game suspension, a 5-game suspension. As far as the Jets go, I go back to their offseason and what they've been able to accomplish. I don't know how many teams in the NFL this offseason did a better job of making their team young QB friendly. Right? When you have a baby, when you have a dog, you got to like baby proof and puppy proof the house. You got puppy pads on the floor. You got the cute gate that they grow and jump over. That's always a milestone for you pet lovers out there, right? When your dog gets big enough to hop over the gate, so cute. Now he's got free reign to piss everywhere. It's horrible. When I look at what the Jets did this offseason in terms of being quarterback friendly, you look at the skill group, Breece Hall, Braylon Allen, Isaiah Davis, Mason Taylor, Kenyon Sadiq. Didn't they end up, hold on, it's Wilson, it's Adonai Mitchell, it's Mason Taylor, it's Kenyon Sadiq. They've got real weapons. Omar Cooper, I knew I was forgetting somebody in the bunch. They even drafted Omar Cooper. So the offensive line is in good shape. Their skill group, to me, is now a skill group that I think a young quarterback will be able to thrive with, man. So, if you're the Jets, look at it like this. I believe more than every other national media member. I believe in the Jets more than any other national media member. I think there's a legitimate shot. Everyone keeps talking about the Giants going worst to first, right? They have the best shot to go worst to first. What about the Jets? They have adults in the room now. Minkah Fitzpatrick, Demario Davis. I love D'Angelo Pons and his fit in this defense. Geno Smith at quarterback. When's the last time the Jets had an adult in the room at the quarterback position? See, y'all got on me earlier this offseason. You remember this, Oliver, when I was simping for Geno Smith. It wasn't me simping for Geno. To me, the set of circumstances that he dealt with in Vegas with the Raiders, no offensive line. No run game. No weapons. All of you that follow Finesse 2 times, unfortunately, on TikTok. Syria. No Merc. Noodles. No packet. That's what Geno Smith had to deal with when he was in Vegas with the Jets a season ago. No quarterback. I don't care how good you are. No quarterback would have been able to survive under that set of circumstances. You can bet your ass. But now that he's in New York with the Jets, I think it's fascinating. Now, here's the thing. If things go off the rails, and let's just say the Jets start 1-8, but they're competitive, right? Would any Jets fans' feathers be ruffled if they benched him for Brennan Sorsby and said, here, young pup, let's see what you got. Let's give you the runway to evaluate you here down the stretch before we got to make a decision with our multiple 2027 draft picks. Let's give this kid the runway. I think more than any other destination, there's not going to be the uproar if they pull him. We're going to bring you a fresh installment of No Super Six Pack, my top 6 destinations for Brennan Sorsby, coming up here in a little under 6 minutes. But I want to open up the phones back up to you guys. Give the floor over to you. 310-840-4910. 1, will Roger Goodell suspend Brennan Sorsby? Should Roger Goodell suspend Brennan Sorsby? And then the other part that you can now chime in on is this. Where do you want to see Brennan Sorsby play? What's the best destination for the troubled Texas Tech signal caller? Let's go to Aaron is in Houston wanting to check in. What's going on, Aaron?
2: Hey, what's up, man? How's
0: How you doing,
2: going
0: brother?
2: This evening?
0: Doing well, man. I appreciate you checking in.
2: Man, let me just start off by saying I've only been listening to you for a few months. Man, you have such good energy, and your shows are always great, so thank you for what you do.
0: I appreciate you, man, for sure.
2: So check it out. So you look at what's happened in the past with guys like Reggie Bush and all the Ohio State dudes that were getting the tattoos and everything. They did wrong in college. After the fact, the NCAA come and punish them. But the NFL didn't do anything. right? The NFL didn't suspend Reggie Bush or anybody like that, right? Because there's no precedent for that. Right. Now, the other thing is, when you look at, like, the lifetime ban for Pete Rose, I think this day and age, I think people think that was too harsh, and I don't think people really agree with that punishment. What's your thought on that?
0: I actually agree with you, because now in hindsight, it's like, well, Pete Rose, did he kill anybody? I think because of the relationship that pro sports now has with sports gambling, something like that that was, you know, unacceptable, you know, from a society standpoint back then is now more accepted. You know what I'm saying? Just based off of the relationship.
2: I think the appropriate punishment is from the teams to not allow themselves to take a player like that. But if you think a team that is going to do it,
0: come on, brother.
2: It's got to be the Browns, man, because the Browns, look at what they did with Deshaun, man. And I'm in Houston, right? We used to love that man. But then my man did wrong. And they paid him a fully guaranteed biggest contract ever because they're clowns.
0: Here's the other piece of this, and I appreciate the call. The other piece is this, in terms of what the last caller just said, right? When it comes to Brennan Sorsby, I just keep going back to the fact that the NFL's got to send a message here. They've got to show that the behavior will not be tolerated. They've got to show that. As far as, because the last caller speaks to what you all have been saying all night here. There have been a good amount of you that have called in and said, I don't think he deserves to be punished. He didn't do it at the NFL level. It's my job to come up with rebuttals, right, and keep the conversation moving forward. I really don't have a rebuttal for that. What am I? He didn't do it at the NFL level, guys. I agree with you. But what Roger Goodell has showed is that doesn't matter. Huh, bad boys, what you want, what you gonna do? Ain't a dimmy dink don't go by you. They're coming to get you. It doesn't matter if you committed your crime in one jurisdiction, they're coming to get your ass. That was the intro of Cops, by the way. I'm a sicko. I love watching Cops. People tell me that as a black man, I probably should not enjoy watching Cops, because most of it is my people getting depressed. It's awful. I'm going to be real. I'm going to say what your favorite sports radio host is afraid to say, damn it. Thrill, you know, I cuts up on here, man. We have a good time here on Westwood One Sports.
3: That's it. We're having a good time. We bring the energy around here.
0: Rode has been waiting for over an hour. We got to get to our guy, Rode. Rode, what's going on, brother? Sorry to keep you waiting, man.
4: Hey, how's it going?
0: Going well, do you remember?
4: Okay, do you remember an NBA guy, Sonny Hawkins?
0: Run the name by me again?
4: Sonny Hawkins. Connie,
0: okay, I got you. I'm not familiar.
4: Connie Hawkins called in here the Hawk. He was the doctor before Julius was the doctor. He was involved in a point shaving scheme here when he was at Iowa in the early 60s. He wasn't even on the varsity team. He was on the JV team. Look it up. The NBA banned him for about 9 years.
0: I think I do know the situation that you're referring to. So sometimes when I go in these rabbit holes after the show ends at 2:54 a.m. Eastern time, it's hard to fall asleep. So I think I did look up the worst scandals in pro sports history. And I believe I know who you're talking about in the NBA. I appreciate the call. This is the other piece. Like, I don't, and I said this earlier in the show, I don't believe this is the last gambling scandal we're going to see in the world of college football or the world of the NFL or the NBA, pro sports, regardless. I think this is just the tip of the iceberg. And the thing that I keep going back to and why I think this is way, way far from being over, I just think it's too difficult to police, man. Myron is in Dallas. We'll try Myron again. Myron, what's going on, man? You ready for us?
5: Hey, youngest in charge. How you doing?
0: What's going on, brother?
5: Good morning, actually.
0: I'm good, brother.
5: All right.
0: I'm good.
5: Hey, I have a totally different viewpoint.
0: Yeah, let me hear it.
5: Yeah, I think that Roger, Big Roger, as you called him, should ban him, period, because
0: wow. If
5: he allows him to play in the NFL, it's going to hurt the integrity of the NFL.
0: If he allows him to do it free of punishment, Myron, is my thing. If he allows him to do it free of punishment, it hurts the integrity.
5: Yeah, I get that. But here, mm-hmm. look at it this way. He supposedly has a gambling addiction, right?
0: Supposedly, yeah.
5: Okay. Now, let's look at that as like alcohol, right?
0: Right.
5: A person that has an alcohol problem, right, and goes to rehab, you don't let him get out and his first job is at a bar, right?
0: I don't mean to laugh. I don't mean to laugh. But what an example, Myron. I hear you, brother. You're putting him back in the familiar territory to where he jacked up the first time.
5: That's correct. And giving him all the opportunity as far as revenue resource, right?
0: Money, yeah, by way of the contract, yep.
5: Right? And then expect for him not to do that?
0: Yeah.
5: That's crazy. That's ludicrous.
0: No, it is. Okay. Myron, you always bring it strong, brother. I agree with you.
5: Right. So, you know, I'm kind of old school like Mulkin. He shouldn't be playing at all because look at it from the owner standpoint, right? Mm-hmm. He brings them into an organization. How is that really going to affect the locker room, especially if he throws an interception or fumbles a ball or whatever mishap?
0: People are going to be looking at him like, bro, you point shaving or what? I agree. Myron, I got to let you run because we're up against the clock. But I appreciate the call. Definitely helped move our convo forward here. That is fascinating, right? Like, I don't know how it'll be perceived in the locker room. I look at it. I don't think the players care. Just like how the players in that Patriots locker room are probably cracking off jokes to Mike Vrabel and he's being praised for the Diana Rossini scandal. I don't know how this would be perceived potentially in an NFL locker room. I don't. But I do know this. As a lot of you have said here tonight, the integrity of this sport, of the NFL, is on the line here. I'm wondering, we don't know whether we're assuming he has an assurance from an NFL team that they're going to take him. What if a team doesn't take him? I'll tell you exactly why, though, he is for sure going to ultimately, you know, get drafted in this supplemental draft, despite the potential issues that we can run into. I will tell you exactly why he will get drafted in the supplemental draft next here on Westwood One Sports Night. International soccer is taking over the U.S., and only DraftKings has you fully covered. 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
6: Patrick Mahomes is the NFL's first $500 million man. The future Hall of Famer has a new deal with the Chiefs worth over $500 million. Coming off major knee surgery, will the three-time Super Bowl champ still have the Mahomes magic to live up to the contract? Westwood One Sports.
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1: Yes, indeed. Let the good times roll here on Westwood One Sports Tonight. Youngest in charge, checking in. About an hour and a half left to go on the program as we get you up to 3 a.m. Eastern time. In exactly 36 minutes, Law Murray of The Athletic going to join us 2 a.m. Eastern time to look ahead to the NBA offseason and put a bow on the NBA Finals. We'll do that in exactly 36 minutes. Right now, continuing to get your calls on the latest with Brendan Sorsby. Will he be suspended by Roger Goodell in the National Football League? And then who do you see taking a chance on Brendan Sorsby? GG is in Baltimore wanting to chime in. GG, what's going on? Welcome into Westwood One Sports.
2: Thank you so much. Hi, Linnell. I'm calling from Ravens Nation in Baltimore.
1: There we go. Flock Nation, stand up, yep. Even though I am a diehard Commander fan, Ms. GG. I thought I'd let you know.
2: Okay. Yeah, that's okay. We're right on the line there. We just run the beltway back and forth.
1: For sure. What do you think, though? What have you made of this situation here tonight?
2: Here's what I think. I think that we're talking apples and oranges. It's like you're in college football in the NCAA, or you're in the NFL. They're apples and oranges. So how can you possibly hold Roger Goodell responsible? This kid hadn't even been drafted yet. If, in fact, he is, then maybe some decisions and punishment will happen. But
1: yeah,
2: how many NFL players have been had major issues, like bigger issues than gambling?
1: See, like, this is where I think I disagree with a lot of the general public. So the domestic violence piece I'll give you, I'm never going to minimize the severity of a domestic violence case. The difference in those individual personal conduct violations is this. None of them threaten the integrity of the sport. None of them. So at that point, the bottom line becomes the most important thing. It's about dollars and cents at the end of the day. The NFL cannot afford for the general public to question the integrity of their sport. People will stop watching. More importantly, people will stop gambling.
2: Okay, let me just ask you, do you actually think that someone who's in rehab, first off, he's, you know, how many teams are going to want
1: Miss Gigi, can I say this? I think he only went to rehab because he thought that would allow him to play. His ass ain't got no gambling addiction. He's just stuck on stupid. He's dumb.
2: Okay, but let's get back. Do you really think that gambling's more of a problem than domestic violence?
1: That's not at all what I said. That's not at all what I said. I clearly said I would never minimize the severity of domestic violence. But relative to the overall NFL product, what is more detrimental to the integrity of the sport? A domestic violence case or a massive gambling scandal?
2: So that's what you're saying. In your opinion, you think that gambling is worse than it's not.
1: I don't want you to misconstrue my words, because the way you're painting it, you're making it almost seem like I think that domestic violence is some small feat. That's not at all what I'm saying. I'm saying from the NFL's vantage point, which personal conduct violation is more detrimental to the integrity of the sport? A domestic violence case or a massive gambling scandal? You see what I'm saying with that?
2: I do, but that's okay. Your opinion. And there's many other issues that go on in the NFL.
1: I totally agree.
2: There's coaches out there. Hey, there's coaches out there that are going to take on Belichick. Did it? How many coaches have taken on problem cases? Because, you know, hey, what does an NFL coach want to do? They want to win, right? And there's different ones. Yep. Some of them have integrity. Some of them don't care.
1: And look, Ms. Gigi, what you just said, the NFL is about winning, about wins and losses, right? That's the number one reason Brendan Sorsby is going to get drafted in the supplemental draft. The quarterback position.
2: Okay, so you do.
1: Is
2: you do
1: so
2: agree.
1: Difficult.
2: You think he's going to get drafted, right?
1: Oh, 100%. He's 100% going to get drafted because of the scarcity of quarterbacks we have in this league. I appreciate the call.
2: There you go.
1: Because of the scarcity of the quarterbacks and because it is a bottom line win and loss league, he's going to get drafted. A team is going to take that chance. Here's the other piece of this. Will, I keep calling on you for this because I'm like, brother, I read it today for the first time. I had heard fourth round grade. apparently there were teams that had a first-round grade. Tom Pelissero of NFL Network reported that he would have rivaled Indiana quarterback Heisman Trophy winner Fernando Mendoza as the top quarterback if he would have came out in 26. So you bet your ass somebody's going to take him.
0: Oh, 100%. I mean, back when we thought he was going to play this year,
1: right.
0: there were people that thought he was going to be a top three quarterback in the country. Yeah. Like that, that's the type of grade he was getting.
1: And Texas Tech had legitimate CFP aspirations.
0: Yeah, that's why they're the ultimate loser in all this, because they had to go through all the reputation bashing that they're getting.
1: For sure.
0: Now they don't have Brendan Sorsby anymore, so that's a double problem.
1: Yeah. What you gonna do, Texas Tech? 310-840-4910. Benny is out in Dallas wanting to check in. Benny, what's going on, brother? Welcome into Westwood One Sports tonight.
3: Hey, how you doing, Linnell? I heard you speak on this gambling problem with Sorsby and the fact that it threatens the integrity of the game. But I want to put a question to you. Don't you think that Deflategate, the Bounty Gate, and the signal stealing and all that, didn't you think that those cases threaten the integrity of the game?
1: I would say Bounty Gate, no. Because I think that's probably still happening today in the NFL. I think that impacts the safety, not the integrity. Deflategate is interesting because that's blatant cheating, right? Yeah. And in those situations, even with it being found that Tom destroyed evidence, what did Brady get? Six games for Deflategate? Six? I think he got six games. I think that's a hell of a point to bring up. Because I do think that's probably, Benny, the best comparison that's been made in terms of this, because outside of the Calvin Ridley thing. But my whole thing and why I think it's going to be way more severe than Deflategate, Benny, we have precedent for how Roger Goodell feels about gambling with the Calvin Ridley case. He put it on Calvin Ridley's ass.
3: Yeah, he did. Yeah, and that's true. But this kid has not played a down in the NFL. And like I said, you know, if Roger Goodell's going to punish the NFL and the NCAA, I mean, you know, he's going to – I guess his powers are going to be, that like of a traveling judge or something, huh? I mean, you think
1: – Right, about, you a know. Traveling judge. Yeah, no, you're right. Yeah, I hear you. My whole thing I don't know how long you've been listening, Benny. I go back to the Terrell Pryor situation. Terrell Pryor in 2011 signed autographs in exchange for tattoos. And he applied for the supplemental draft to bypass the punishment of the NCAA. And Roger Goodell suspended him for 5 games. Terrell Pryor appealed it, and the appeal was rejected. I think that's similar to this because it's going off of – Well, how does Goodell handle personal conduct violations that happen at the collegiate level? He showed you back in 2011. I appreciate the call, Benny. I got to let you run. 310-840-4910 is the number. Jets fans out there, don't think I forgot about you, baby. I believe that the Jets are the team for this. I do. Y'all want to get wild and wonderful here? Let's do it. On this program, Westwood One Sports Night, you get, every now and then, the most highly anticipated power ranking segment. The most highly anticipated power ranking segment in all of Sports Talk Radio. I have this committee that I burn the midnight oil with. We go through and comb through all the evidence, and we make difficult decisions. That's what the world is about. As a 28-year-old, I was just telling a 23-year-old, you know what I had the nerve? Listen to this knowledge I dropped. I said, you know what? Being an adult is all about doing things you don't want to do. And damn it, that's the bottom line. You know what you all want to do? You want to hear a fresh installment of the most highly anticipated power ranking segment in all of Sports Talk Radio, Nell Super Six Pack, my top 6 destinations for Brendan Sorsby.

0: story of the night. Brennan Sorsby waving the white flag. He is now going to be eligible for the NFL supplemental draft. Here are the top six teams that should be interested. Number six, the Cleveland Browns, for obvious reasons. I don't have to spend a ton of time speculating on why Cleveland should be in the mix for Brennan Sorsby. It's Shador and it's Deshaun Watson. Will they get in on him? Probably not, based off of what Todd Monken had to say. But I have to start there at number six. They're 110% in the mix for Brennan Sorsby, despite what Todd Monken had to say. The number five destination for Brennan Sorsby is going to shock America. Number five in terms of the best Brennan Sorsby destinations. You ready for this, America? The Detroit Lions. What? The Lions, Linnell. Yes, here is why. Jared Goff's cap hit, as I've told you several times on this program, his cap hit balloons from $37 million to $62 million during the 2027 season. I do not believe that the Lions can put a contender together with him making up and accounting for 19.8% of the cap, man. He's not that type of quarterback. He is a guy that is dependent on his supporting cast, and I've said it since he took over in Detroit. He's arguably the most insulated quarterback in the entire National Football League. So if you're Detroit, why not kickstart a potential succession plan? Because the reality is there is no successor currently in Detroit for Jared Goff. Lions fans are probably thinking, what the hell is wrong with this guy? I got foresight, Lions fans, and I'm not biased. Number four, no Super Six Pack. Top six destinations for Brennan Sorsby. Number four, I'm going to give credit to our pal Will to Throw Dalton for this. He put this in my brain. It's part of the committee, clearly, right? The Tampa Bay Bucks, man. Right now, Baker and the Bucks are at a contract impasse. We have referenced teams throughout the night that are quarterback friendly, young quarterback friendly. What team is more young QB friendly than the Bucks? Good offensive line, good weaponry by way of the tight end in Cade Otton, Emeka Egbuka, Jalen McMillan, Chris Godwin, Bucky Irvin. That's a good group, man. Let Baker Mayfield not get his act together and continue to play hardball. Baker said it, man. Once training camp starts, those negotiations are done. What a fallback plan. What a fallback plan Brennan Sorsby would be for the Tampa Bay Bucks. Number three, Nell Super Six Pack. Top six destinations for Brennan Sorsby. Pittsburgh Steelers, man. I keep saying it. Anytime a young quarterback with talent becomes available, Pittsburgh should be in on the conversation. It is organizational malpractice that they are choosing to go into 2026 with that ayahuasca-consuming monster, Aaron Rodgers, man. Here's the other thing, and why Pittsburgh's an interesting destination. I can see it now. It's late October, right? And the Steelers are off to a 3-6 start. Would they dare in a last dance retirement tour season for Rodgers, would they dare pull the plug on him for, say, Brennan Sorsby to say, hey, we got to see what this guy has the rest of the way? I can see it happening. I could also see the fans of Pittsburgh being in a tizzy over it. Number two, Nell Super Six Pack, top six destinations for Brennan Sorsby. Number two, the Arizona Cardinals, for obvious reasons. Another group that has an interesting supporting cast for a young quarterback. Offensive line shaky, but they've got the running back in Jeremiah Love. You've got the trio of receivers in Michael Wilson and Marvin Harrison Jr. and the tight end Trey McBride. There are legit weapons there in Arizona. The offensive line is the issue. It's Jacoby Brissett, Gardner Minshew, and Carson Beck. Brennan Sorsby could definitely shake things up on the Arizona Cardinals quarterback Love Island. Number one, as I've mentioned several times throughout the show, the New York Jets, the clear-cut best destination for one Brennan Sorsby. 6-1, Nell Super Six Pack, top six destinations for Brennan Sorsby. 6, the Browns. 5, the Lions. 4, the Bucks. 3, the Steelers. 2, the Cardinals. 1, the New York Jets. More of your calls on Brennan Sorsby next here on Westwood One Sports Night.
1: 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Congratulations to all the long-suffering Knicks fans. 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

0: 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Here's Linnell Willingham.
1: Yes, indeedy. You heard the big voice guy. Still rocking and rolling with you as we get you up to 3 a.m. Eastern Time right here on Westwood One Sports Night. Law Murray of The Athletic going to join us in exactly 15 minutes as we take our talents to the NBA. The note says, take this one ASAP. Joe is in Dallas wanting to cook. Joe, what's going on, pal? Welcome to Westwood One Sports Night.
2: What's going on? Hey, did I catch that right that you're, what, 28?
1: 28. I'm 28. Yes, sir.
2: Wow, man. For 28, man, you're dropping some grown knowledge out there.
1: I am grown now. I pay my own bills.
2: But you make me feel like an old man. You know, I'll be 50 in December.
1: Well, I appreciate you checking in, man. I'm glad you're here with us tonight.
2: My son goes to school at Texas Tech.
1: Oh, okay.
2: He got an email today stating that this whole thing about him entering into supplemental holds no weight and that he will definitely be playing for Texas Tech. My son went to school with him at Lake Dallas. He was hurt his senior year. And so I think that's when he started gambling on sport. So the addiction part is probably real. It's probably real.
1: Okay.
2: I saw him play 2 years ago when he was playing for Cincinnati, played Texas Tech. This kid's the real deal. I honestly think the kid can play. So you're probably dead on, spot on, in regards to all your destinations for him to go to the NFL. Not only that, I would hate to play somebody like you at fantasy football. That's just crazy.
1: Dog, I just think it's you're providing. Can you recite what you said? So you're saying that you think even though him declaring for the draft, though, it takes his eligibility away if he officially signs the paperwork.
2: Without a doubt. It's not going to happen, though.
1: I don't think you don't think he's actually going to sign the paperwork.
2: No, he's got his free pass to play college. So that's what he's going to do.

0: still just a super small piece of the pie in terms of what these universities are bringing in via these TV contracts, man. And you hit it right on the head. The NCAA is trying to run the clock out, so to speak. And I think we're going to see a super conference where it's SEC teams, Big Ten teams, and a couple of teams poached from each of the bad conferences that make up one group. And then when there's less players to have to collectively bargain with, they'll do it.
1: Without a doubt, man. They are making way too much money. Way too much money. And they don't want to give up a penny.
0: They don't. And I think it's greedy, it's selfish, and it's ultimately hurting. I guess it hasn't hurt the sport by way of eyeballs. I appreciate the call as always, brother. A bunch of good points brought up by you. That's the part about this that sucks and makes me feel like we ain't got no hope here. We're cooked. What did youngin say? According to the last caller, I'm a youngin. What did brother say? You just have a bunch of grown thoughts. I hope I had some grown thoughts in my big ass age of 28. Goodness gracious. I appreciate it, though. I get what he was saying. I don't have any hope for college athletics. I don't have any hope for this situation. I do know this, though, and I go back to what I said a moment ago. Due to the scarcity of quarterbacks in the NFL, somebody's going to take a shot on them. A free shot at a quarterback? All you got to do is outbid the other teams? And you can potentially solve the most important position in all of pro sports? People are going to be chomping at the bit for the opportunity to bid on Brennan Sorsby. Scotty is in Columbus. Appreciate you holding tight for us, Scotty. What you got, man?
2: Man, I got to tell you what I got. Can you hear me all right?
0: I got you, brother. What you got, man?
2: All right. Yeah. So listen, man. I mean, I think it's just crazy that we're talking about this. I mean, that kid, my gosh, he's got a right to play. So, you know, in the United States, there is a law called right to work. Goodell cannot change that law.
0: What do you mean right to work? And what law is that?
2: Right to work. It's a law. Yes, it's a law. It's called right to work.
0: But, brother, here's my thing. You answer one question real quick, and I always got to ask this to our late night listeners.
2: Please,
0: brother,
2: please
0: is that Blanco or Reposado you sipping on? You let me know. What do you mean? Roger Goodell, by suspending him, isn't taking away his right to work. He's just punishing him. He's still going to be
2: that because he doesn't work. He doesn't work for the NFL.
0: When
2: so
0: he
2: Roger
0: gets drafted,
2: Goodell cannot punish him to punish Terrell.
0: He does not
2: work for the NFL.
0: Dude, when you get drafted by an NFL team, guess
2: right.
0: what? You then work for the NFL, pal.
2: But he doesn't. He hasn't been drafted yet.
0: Right. That's what he hasn't been suspended yet either.
2: And then he gambles. Then he gambles. Then you're breaking the company rules. But he hasn't worked for the NFL. So he hasn't broken the company rules. And then, you know, it's kind of hypocritical that your station and my station here in Columbus, Ohio, home of the Buckeyes, promote gambling. Every commercial you guys have, every commercial we have at our local radio
0: station. What's the difference between us having a gambling commercial and your favorite TV network, buddy? What's the difference?
2: Well, and then you condemn somebody for gambling.
0: I'm not condemning them. I'm condemning a pro sport. I'm condemning a college athlete for gambling on. I see what you tried to do there. I let you get it off.
2: No,
0: I appreciate
2: no.
0: the call. I didn't condemn anybody for sports gambling. I condemned Brennan Sorsby for being a selfish, egotistical brat and crying wolf. And saying, I've got an addiction problem when it's time to pay the piper and face consequences. Wrong C word. Y'all pick up what I'm putting down, man. I'm as fair as anybody will be on this situation. Because I know how I get down. Me more than anybody that y'all probably listen to, I believe in second chances, brothers and sisters out there. Like, nobody in this world is perfect. Only man is perfect is my Lord and Savior, Jesus Christ.

0: who died on the cross for my sins. Other than that, nobody else is perfect. So I don't put it past anybody, guys. Anybody is able to walk down this path, man. I also believe anybody's able to overcome this issue either, as well, I mean. I just think he needs the punishment. Look, I come from the old school, man. I got my ass whipped growing up. And there are different character individuals that walk the world. You could tell who's had a little leather encouragement is what I would say. 310-840-4910 is the number. We got a lot more to get to. Final hour of power is coming up on the other side. I want to sneak one in here. I'm not going to do that because that would be totally unprofessional. Oliver, you're welcome. 310-840-4910 is the number. We are going to get into the NBA finally as we reach the final hour of power. The New York Knicks, for the first time since 1973, atop the NBA world. Are they the favorites going into the 2026-27 season? We'll ask our pal Law Murray of The Athletic that question. We'll also ask him this, and this is what I'm really geeked up to talk about here. And we didn't get to it tonight because of the Sorsby stuff. Where, oh, where will Giannis Antetokounmpo be playing basketball next? We'll ask Law Murray of The Athletic that exact question next.
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0: You heard the big voice guy, youngest in charge, Lynell Willingham, rocking out with you for one final hour as we take you coast to coast, bring you the latest and greatest in the world of sports. It's about damn time, some of you are probably saying, that we move on. It's been all things Texas Tech, all things Brennan Soresby throughout the first 3 hours of this program. Right now, no better time to switch gears as we talk all things NBA with our pal Law Murray of The Athletic. Give him a follow on the X app at Law Murray, the NU. He was a part of The Athletic's 2025-2026 final power rankings, so make sure you go check that out at The Athletic. Law, before we ask you anything about basketball, my brother, first of all, thanks for making time for us here tonight, as usual, my friend.
1: No doubt.
0: Are you aware of the Brennan Soresby situation? So we like to bring Law on because he's super versatile, super smart. He's Law Murrayhausen, super knowledgeable, super smart. Danhausen, super smart, super evil. Law, when you found out about Brennan Soresby going and applying and declaring for the supplemental draft, your initial reaction, and then do you think Roger Goodell is going to levy out a punishment?
1: Man, the supplemental draft is one of the biggest scams I've ever seen. Like,
0: it's like Last Chance U.
1: Man, I mean, supplemental draft, like, you can tell, like, you know, when they was teaching us, you know, about angles and whatnot, like, yeah, there's this angle too. It's like, nah, look, there ain't never been nobody who really, really missed something coming out of that jump. Like,
0: yeah. Honestly, I would say that this Soresby kid, based off of where he was projected to go, if he would have came out in the 26th draft, people were talking about him rivaling Mendoza as quarterback one. He's probably the most decorated player that's ever been in the supplemental draft.
1: Yeah.
0: And he's a quarterback. That's my thing. He's a quarterback.
1: I'll put it like this.
0: Mm-hmm.
1: It's intriguing because of the talent and the premium of the position. And that's all I'm going to say about that. Like, I don't think the NFL is in the business of suspending dudes or punishing dudes for what they did in college or anything like that. I think it's intriguing, and because of his individual, like, he plays quarterback, you know.
0: Mm-hmm.
1: And
0: that's all that matters, is a quarterback.
1: well, that, and I mean, he played position well. Like, that's a good touchdown INT ratio, mobility, you know.
0: He's got it all.
1: This is normally not a time to, you know, again, supplemental draft is an interesting route to go because you're already behind. Like, you know how the NFL mm-hmm. is. Like, they bring dudes in, the young guys after the draft.
0: Yep.
1: And it's like, they want to get them in for mini. Exactly. Right. So, like, you know, whoever you're taking, it's like, oh, by the way, that's where you're at, you know.
0: Yeah.
1: But I'm, I'm intrigued to see how it plays out. I just hope that, you know, he not another Art Sleeker, you know.
0: Law Murray joins us, covers the NBA for The Athletic. There was an 1150 tweet that came out saying Giannis still wants to be with the Miami Heat. He may still sign with Milwaukee. This thing is going to go down at some point. Obviously, that's on the docket for us to talk about. But because of the nature of this show and how it's gone, Law, I would be a crazy man not to get your reaction to the NBA Finals. Were you impressed by what the Knicks did? And did this final series change your perception at all of Jalen Brunson?
1: I'm gonna start with being impressed. Like, mm-hmm. heck yeah, man! I mean, you have to be impressed by the Knicks because, like, they beat the crap out of these teams, man. And the only difference in the Spurs series compared to what the Knicks did to get out of the East is they spotted the Spurs.
0: Right, yeah, right,
1: every
0: exactly.
1: Every single game. It was like,
0: They were playing with a handicap.
1: Yeah, like they were toying with them dudes. Like every single, even the game the Spurs won, they blew a double digit lead. You know, and the only difference between game four or not game four, game three, and the other four games was there were zero lead changes in that fourth quarter of game three. Like the games were formulaic at a certain point. Like you come back from 29 points, it's like. That is something that will never be forgotten. And I so wish it was the other New York team just so I can measure the energy appropriately. Like,
0: right.
1: You know, I'm cynical. So like,
0: we'll never get to know, man. By the way, Law, ever. And when I mean never get to know, we'll never get to know.
1: Man, I'm just like, that's the aggravating part. Like, it is so easy to bandwagon a big market team when they it win is. Like this. So, like, you know, but I'm glad I got to see it, you know, and I love Mike Brown. Like, Mike Brown's one of my favorite coaches, and I love all those players. Like, I'm happy for all those guys. When it comes to Jalen Brunson, I mean, you know what? He should be looked at as Stephen Curry.
0: Wow.
1: The same way.
0: Yeah.
1: Like, he look, his dad played in the league. Mike Brown coached him. He was relatively underdrafted. He puts up digits. He took the pay cut. Stephen Curry's ankles meant that he had to take a pay cut, and that wound up helping the Warriors have the roster that they did and then luck into getting Kevin Durant. Like, the similarities are – I mean, that's the point Becky Hammon was making. Becky was like, you got to be on a Stephen Curry level to win a championship. And Becky said that before OG Anunoby, Mikal Bridges, and Karl-Anthony Towns were on the team. I understand Becky saying that when Jalen Brunson's teammates were Julius Randle and R.J. Barrett.
0: Yeah.
1: When Mitchell Robinson is your starting center, not a center that you just come in and have the luxury of, hey, man, just give us 15 good minutes. You know, and look,
0: based on how gassed he was, he looked like he couldn't even give him that. He was gassed the last game.
1: Hey, he's going to be gassed all summer. So that's right. How this thing goes. So
0: I think
1: I'm impressed by the Knicks. I'm still going to have jokes. We're going to get these. Right. I'm going to be consistent. So, you know, the Knicks, they're champions, and no one can take that away. And you know what, man? I'm at the age where if it's another 53 years, I might be able to see that next one.
0: There we go. God willing. Our brother, Law Murray, joining us right now of The Athletic. We will switch from looking at this from the lens perspective to looking at it through the lens of the San Antonio Spurs. Law, I want to read you something from one Victor Wembanyama. I hate that this happened this way because it's not being talked about and he's getting dunked on. He was so insightful when asked by a French reporter what he wants to improve on the most. He said, I'm going to work harder, obviously, to be more durable, and above all, to keep a fresh mind and maintain control of the games at times. That's what really stands out about Jalen Brunson. There are too many moments, and it doesn't come from bad intentions, but there are too many moments where I'm passive, where I don't have the control over the game that I'd like to have, and it ends up costing us. He'll never get credit for what he said because it was in French and most people had no clue. But that type of transparency at the podium to me is why I don't think he's some arrogant, egotistical maniac the way the rest of the country is trying to describe him as right now. He's a competitor. And at the end of the day, the best competitors aren't good losers.
1: Yeah, well, the other part is everyone was blazing Wemby extra until the finals. Like, let's just be real about it, and, you know. And he earned that. Like,
0: right.
1: Wemby isn't just like tall. He is about this game. He's competitive. He wants to win, and he wants to take souls while winning. Like, I can certainly respect that. I have no issue with Wemby. And that's before you get to the fact that he's about to get the big bag, you know? Like, that's going to happen this offseason.
0: He made, was it 300 about,
1: I mean, look, the number won't be high enough. Like, yeah. Wemby, if Wemby was playing baseball, then we could be imagining money. Like, currency would have his face on it. But, like, my issue has always been when Wemby has his shortcomings, like, that's not looked at in the same lens as when he has games like game one of the Western Conference Finals, you know, historical stat lines. It's like, Wendy has an unlimited ceiling, but his floor needs to be higher. Like, and you saw that play out even before the finals, you know, like the Thunder really made Wemby work. Like the Spurs don't survive the Western Conference Finals if it was just Wemby out there and no other like tier two, tier three guys. Like I keep going back to De'Aaron Fox. Like Fox is getting absolutely pillared for playing on an injury that cost him a week during the playoffs. They don't even put you on the injury report in the playoffs because they're just like, yeah, dude's playing, right? Like, you have to literally do some Mitchell Robinson stuff to get on the injury report in the playoffs. We saw a significant decline in De'Aaron Fox's performance, and it's like, duh, this dude probably shouldn't be playing. And that's not even to make excuse for him. If you're out there, you have to play well, and you have to be smart about the game, and De'Aaron wasn't able to do that. But I feel like people get excited when they're talking about young players who show something because they haven't failed yet versus a guy versus a guy that, you know, had their time to be young and, it, you know, feels like Cam Newton – talking about Keon Coleman, you know what I'm saying? We don't give grace to guys when they have expired.
2: What a throwback.
1: The honeymoon be expired, you know what right. I'm saying? Like, and there is a what have you done for me lately factor, but for me, I'm going to always keep the same energy. I'm a player evaluator, and I'm a team evaluator. And I don't have no problem with Wemby, because I think he's going to get to the spots that his talent suggests that he should be able to get to. But that also means there are so many areas of improvement for him. And if you want the Cliff Notes version, just go back and watch all those fourth quarters of the NBA Finals.
2: 100%. Law Murray joins us right now via The Athletic right here on Westwood One Sports Night. Yeah, they had a long offseason to figure out how they can get better. And I think more importantly for Victor Wembanyama, not to be overly critical, but just to be overly, you know, transparent, you got to do some soul searching here. You got to figure out, you know, how he could get better and what's the best course of action for him to get better. But I agree with you. Him in this final series, there's nothing that he could have done. There's nothing he could have did to make my opinion just totally shift on him. We're going to get deeper into this conversation tomorrow on Westwood One Sports Night in terms of how the perception of Wemby has changed after this finals, but I wanted to get Law's opinion on it. Let's look big picture here at the NBA offseason here, Law, particularly with the NBA draft that's set to tip off in about a week from now for the Barclays in Brooklyn. So being reported by Jeremy Wu and Shams Charania of the Four Letter Network that Darren Peterson, only working out with the Washington Wizards, has rejected workouts with other teams. One, crazy how the tables have turned and now all of a sudden people want to play in Washington. That's awesome for me as a Wizards fan. But do you think Darren Peterson is being misguided with this approach?
1: Nah, not at all. Like, he's going to be a top four pick and he wants to be the number one pick. That's clear to me. And so he's going to do what he can to convince Washington that he should be the number one pick. And for him, it's like, it doesn't matter. It's number one. And if he's not number one, then he's going to make Utah make a tough decision. That's really what that comes down to for me. Like, there's Utah, there's Memphis. If you slip all the way to Chicago, then, I mean, something had to go crazy.
2: Really wrong.
1: Because for me, Washington, it's either going to be AJ. It should just be AJ, honestly. Like, yeah, I just filed a lot of words to my editors that I hope will come out over the weekend, maybe Monday at the latest, but about every team's developmental core. When you look at Washington, they have players at every position that they've drafted, except really the four, but, you know, you got to put five guys out there. So you've had nominal, you know, fours who are better suited to play the three. And AJ actually played the four last year at BYU, you know, like he started next to three guys who were smaller than him. Richie Saunders, who's a draft prospect, and two guards, you know. So I just feel like Washington getting AJ makes the most sense, and Darren probably might sense that. And this is Darren's last chance to, you know, to change someone's mind. Either he's going to be the Washington pick, or he's going to be picked up probably by Utah because, again, going back to developmental cores and balancing your rosters with just the makeup of the young players, the guys on rookie contracts. The Jazz are stacked up front. They just traded for Jaren Jackson Jr. They still have Larry Markkanen. And now you got this controversy with Walker Kessler, but at the end of the day, he's a restricted free agent. Right. You need something to balance that out. And, like, Darren Peterson makes a ton of sense in Utah. And if not, then you're talking about a logjam for the Utah Jazz, but they're going to still probably take AJ. So I don't think it's misguided. He's going to be a high pick, and he knows it, and he wants to go at the highest spot.
2: I agree. I pick up what you're putting down for the most part. Like I said, I don't think he did himself any favors at Kansas, not, you know, being more vocal about it, but I totally understood it, and I was not in the camp of trying to crucify that kid for what was going on. It was obviously something that was super frustrating for him. His reputation before they gave him that NIL bag is that he's all basketball all the time. It's still the same reputation. And as a Wizards fan, Law, I'll tell you, I'm torn. Because I can talk myself into both. I just can, because I think they're both super talented dudes. The question is going to be, you know, is he really making this a tough decision for the Wizards in terms of what they ultimately choose to do here? Because it feels like it, like DeBont is the safe, clear-cut pick, but closer we get, the more arguments are being made for one Darren Peterson. As far as that third pick and who should go third, from the folks that you've talked to and then your own basketball eye, which we respect so much here on the program, what do you make personally of Cameron Boozer, and what type of ceiling do you think he has at the NBA level?
1: Well, I just trust Boozer to hoop, right? Like, because you got to think about it, you know, like a lot of the draft is a crapshoot, and you're judging three things. In a vacuum, can you play? But also, what is your fit going to look like in an existing team setting, right? And then, does your game translate to the level that you are about to enter? In other words, what is your level of competitiveness? I've seen talented guys. I've seen guys that get along. But you have to be able to compete and win. And competing and winning means leveling up. It means going from college to the NBA. It means going from the regular season to the playoffs. And so, you know, I think Cameron Boozer is wired to, like, look at just his year at Duke. Like, he was decorated. You know what I'm saying? He won all the awards. His daddy was an all-star, you know.
2: It's in his DNA.
1: Like I just trust dudes like that. And, like, the floor is so high with him. But the ceiling's high because I feel like he's going to get buckets. I feel like he's going to be like Paolo, a big body guy who can make the right play in addition to making the play himself. And, you know, there's a type of player that you need to pair him with. I don't think Boozer's a standout athlete. He's not the biggest guy, but I mean, he's going to get buckets. He's going to get boards, and he's going to be a guy who immediately improves in offense. And I think he's skilled. Like, he can shoot the basketball. He can, like, he's played enough basketball. Like, I just trust that. And he's durable. He played. You know, I love Caleb Wilson. Like, watching his tape is some of the most exciting. Like, look, I watch all these guys tape. I watch them dunk because that's my favorite thing to watch. You know what I'm saying? Like, Caleb Wilson was my favorite dude to watch. It was him and Cameron Carr. Watching Cameron Carr's tape was like, oh my God.
2: Yeah.
1: But it's like, it's more, you got to do, it's more than just highlights. You got to be able to just, because what did Mike Brown say? Possession after possession after possession. You know what I'm saying?
2: Relentless.
1: You got to be able to play the game and do the stuff that leads to wins, and winning performances and practices. There's a culture that goes with that. So I trust that Cameron Boozer is going to be, if Peterson and AJ DeBonso are the top two picks, I think Memphis has to pick between Wilson and Boozer. Again, you're talking about culture and establishing what you think you want. And that's not a knock on Wilson, but I just think Cameron Boozer, that pedigree means something.
2: Indeed it does, man. Always love picking your brain. Appreciate you making some time for us here late night, my friend. We will do it again soon as we get geared up for next week's NBA draft. Law Murray, ladies and gentlemen. Appreciate you, Law.
1: Hey, thank you, man.
2: Make sure you read his work at The Athletic. He just put out The Athletic's final power rankings for the 2026 season, and he still thinks the Wizards suck. But that will change. That will change. That will change sooner rather than later, because my team's getting good players and your team's not. We're going to reset things, man. We had to dip our toe in the NBA water. Before we get out of here, I promise we'll dip our toe in the World Cup water. We'll dip our toe in the Stanley Cup Finals water. Oh, I know you all are ready to do that. But when we come back, yeah, Thrill's got it on. I actually think that hoodie that you're wearing right now, it's not like overly doing too much. I love the black and red color scheme. It's just a great color scheme for a dude like myself who's pretty basic and doesn't dress particularly great. Instagram may say otherwise. No, I rock with it.
3: No, I mean, that's the way I like to do it. It's got a little bit of a little pop.
2: Yeah.
3: But not too much.
2: Yeah, a little bit of razzle dazzle. I'm digging
3: it. That's it. It's like, not overbearing.
2: It's like when they decide to, you know, maybe put Xavier Leggett at a quarterback because they want a real guy under center.
3: Oh, God.
2: You know, just
3: doing, he better get it right this year. He better get it right this year.
2: I've been watching his workouts. I don't know if he's eating.
3: Yeah.
2: I don't know if he's still eating squirrel, but.
3: He dropped some weight, whatever he's doing.
2: He did. He's cut up, man.
3: Mm-hmm.
2: The women love Xavier Leggett. I wonder if the women know he's not that good at football. We'll reset things because there's new blood coming to the NFL by way of the quarterback position. We'll give you the latest on Brendan Sorsby next here on Westwood One Sports Night. 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
2: Youngest of Charles, Lynell Willingham rocking out with you for about another half hour as we continue to push the envelope as we get this bad boy to 3 a.m. Eastern Time. Appreciate you all chiming in on the phones the way that you did throughout the course of this show. I want to reset things. Top story of the night, Brennan Sorsby, the Texas Tech quarterback, finally waving the white flag. He, along with Texas Tech University, waving the white flag in this situation. And something tells me that there was a reason why they chose to wave the white flag. The decision by the Big 12, the decision of the Big 12 to sue Texas Tech University, I think, is the straw that broke the camel's back in terms of this situation. The fact that Texas Tech was actually willing to go forward with this as long as they did, I think is fascinating. But to me, man, right now, like, it's a big win for college football, ultimately, that Sorsby and company chose to back down. But I believe this is just the tip of the iceberg, man. The number one problem, even though he's backing out of this situation, the number one problem and the number one issue here is still a big problem and a big issue. The NCAA needs to be able to enforce its rules that it agrees upon. They need to be able to enforce those rules without a judge. They just do. And we know it, man. As far as the reputation of Texas Tech, as our guy Will the Thrill Dalton said, man, toothpaste is already out the tube. You already got the black eye, right? We already know that you lack integrity and that you really don't give a damn about the rules. The inmates run the asylum. That's what they believe. I think still, though, sports gambling at some point, and maybe we're seeing it now, we're living through it in real time. Sports gambling, to me, is going to end up being so detrimental to the integrity of pro sports and college sports, man. You cannot have another situation like this happen, unfortunately, unless you're oblivious and, you know, don't think much, is the best way that I could put it. This is just the tip of the iceberg. Someone else of prominence is gambling on themselves, is gambling on their respective team. Each and every year, it feels like, for the past 6-7 years, there's been a major sports gambling, you know, scandal to come out. And I think the Sorsby thing is just the latest, man. But their decision, talking about the Big 12, to sue Big Tech, to sue Texas Tech, their decision to do that, man, you know, ultimately is the reason why I think Brennan Sorsby and Texas Tech chose to wave the white flag. He's going to declare for the supplemental draft. My immediate question when it comes to that is, will Roger Goodell punish Brennan Sorsby? And we took a bunch of calls on this throughout the course of the night. Some of you said, well, he didn't commit these crimes or he didn't do these wrongdoings in the NFL, so why should he be subject to NFL punishment? Well, precedent says he is subject to NFL punishment, despite, you know, those wrongdoings happening at the collegiate level. Take you back to 2011 with Terrell Pryor and that situation at Ohio State where, you know, the players were exchanging, you know, autographs and autograph memorabilia in exchange for tattoos, something so innocent, something so pure when you think about today's landscape of college athletics. Roger Goodell suspended Terrell Pryor for 5 games, and I want to pull it up here again to use the exact proper language that was used by Roger Goodell in the National Football League in terms of why he chose to uphold the suspension of Terrell Pryor. In 2011, he got suspended 5 games. He appealed it, upheld it, and said this was the reason why. Quote, I believe it is a fair conclusion that he intentionally took steps to ensure that he would be declared ineligible for further college play and would be able to enter the NFL via the supplemental draft. Similar situation here with Brennan Sorsby. I think his reason for declaring for the NFL draft is to bypass the potential consequences that come with the wrongdoing that he did, with sports gambling at the rate that he was. If you are Roger Goodell in the National Football League, more than domestic violence, more than violation of the NFL's health and wellness program, more than violations of the drug program, a sports gambling allegation, a sports gambling scandal is extremely detrimental to the integrity of the sport. Am I saying that domestic violence or sports gambling is worse than DV? Hell no. No place on God's green earth for that type of stuff, for that type of behavior. Not justifying it at all. But in terms of what the NFL cares about more, for being frank, they'll never admit it. But the NFL cares about sports gambling scandals far more than it does any other personal conduct violations, because those other personal conduct violations cannot interfere with the integrity of the sport. And that's where I think things stand when it comes to Brendan Sorsby. I think he ultimately gets selected in this supplemental draft because he is a quarterback and because he's got talent. It's the bottom line. He's a quarterback and he's got talent. I know one team that won't be selecting one Brendan Sorsby. It's the Cleveland Browns. Their head coach, Todd Monken, or Uncle Todd, as I'm now going to be calling him, had this to say about the Browns' potential interest in Sorsby.
3: That's not even come across my desk. I don't think we're in a position to want to go down that road. That's my opinion. That's not Andrew's. And that I like the quarterbacks that we have. I think that's a slippery slope when you go down that, irrespective of talent, right, in terms of the situation he's put himself in. We all know what that is. He put himself in that situation. And we've seen in other sports with players that have been banned for life from playing in professional sports. I think that's a slippery slope to go down that road.
2: Todd Monken said, not on my watch. I just got the damn job. You ain't going to catch me stealing out the cash register already. I'm not doing it. I get it, though, if you're Todd Monken. I totally get it. But despite the Browns potentially not having interest, there will be teams that have interest simply based off of, one, the position that he plays, quarterback. There's a premium on it, man. There is a scarcity of quarterbacks in the National Football League. And you're telling me you get to bid on one that has first-round talent? I think teams are going to be chopping at the bit to have the opportunity to take, you know, Brendan Sorsby. But to me, there's only one team that makes the most sense. I think the New York Jets have done such a good job this offseason creating an environment, an infrastructure that a young quarterback could succeed in. Offensive line's a good group. The skill group is damn good based off of how they revamped it by way of the draft. Garrett Wilson, Omar Cooper, Mason Taylor, Kenyon Sadiq, Adnay Mitchell. They've got real legitimate weapons, not to mention the three-headed monster in the backfield. I think the New York Jets are in position to do it. The other reason is this. Let's say the suspension's only 5 games. Let's just say that. Let's say the Jets get off to a tough start, and it's 3-6 to start. You think there's anybody in that Jets locker room that would be frowning if Aaron Glenn walked into the offensive meeting and said, hey, we're gonna let Brendan rock out here the rest of the way to see what he's got? I can see it happening, and I can see him having success as well. And if you're a Jets fan, you're wondering, why would we do this? We're going to ruin our opportunity to get a top quarterback in 27, aren't we, Liddell? No, you're not. And if you do ruin your opportunity to get a top quarterback in 27, guess what? You've already got one anyway. That's how I look at it. If Brendan Sorsby plays you out of the Dante Moore sweepstakes, if Brendan Sorsby plays you out of the Arch Manning sweepstakes, ugh. If he does, that's not a bad thing. That's a good thing. 310-840-4910. Last call of the night comes by way of the Chi. Joel, wanting to check in. Welcome into Western One Sports Night, pal.
4: Thank you. How are you tonight?
2: I'm good, man. Appreciate you chiming in.
4: So I honestly, if I commit, if I break a law in the state of Illinois, why am I going to get prosecuted in Wisconsin or Indiana or Iowa? That's the way that I look at it, man. This is a young guy, and he made a mistake. And,
2: yes, of course.
4: You know, after the fact, he owned up to the mistake in a crappy way. I agree with you on that. But if we made a line of all people who made mistakes in their youth, that line would go all the way to the other side of the world.
2: Here's my thing. Just because you made a mistake don't mean you're not subject to consequences. I've made mistakes.
4: Plenty of mistakes in my life. I agree.
2: And I was subject to consequence. The thing that I think you're getting at, and I agree, this isn't something that should prevent him from ever having an NFL career. That's the point.
4: Absolutely. You know, I feel like he needs to be punished at the level of where he's at right now and deal with those consequences. And when it's time to go to the NFL, if he gets that opportunity, you know, give him a fresh start, because if there's one thing that people love, it's a comeback story.
2: Of course.
4: And man, to see that guy redeem himself would make a lot of people feel good. And to see him do it with a team like the Jets, I'm not even going to touch that one, man.
2: Hey, y'all keep sleeping on the Jets, man. This is what I'll be known as all summer. Linnell Willingham, the Jets defender from D.C. I appreciate you as always, Joe, checking in from the Shy. That'll put a bow on our calls for tonight. Awesome job by you guys on the phones, bringing it strong each and every time you stepped up to the plate. Let's do this. We're not going to put the show to bed the way we normally do, because our guy Denton Day's not here tonight. But we will get into two items that I'd probably be fired for if I didn't get to them. The World Cup and the Stanley Cup champions, the Carolina Hurricanes. We'll check in with those two winners, Team USA, men's national team, and the Hurricanes next.
0: Patrick Mahomes is the NFL's first half-billion-dollar man. The future Hall of Famer has a new deal with the Chiefs worth over $500 million. Coming off major knee surgery, will the three-time Super Bowl champ still have the Mahomes magic to live up to the contract? Westwood One Sports.
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0: accent that is reminiscent of what you hear when you're watching the United States men's national team during the World Cup here. We're actually getting to host the World Cup out in Los Angeles. We found out in 2018 that this was going to be something that we got rewarded with as a country, and the United States wasting no time. This was probably the most electric start in U.S. men's national team history. They scored their first of four goals at the seven-minute mark, third fastest in a World Cup match for the United States. And check this out. They're under new leadership. They're under new management, new guidance here, as Mauricio Pochettino, now the new manager? Is that what we call him in soccer? He's not a head coach. He's, the leader, GM, whatever the hell. He's the guy pushing the buttons. He's the guy in charge of the X's and O's. And you can tell their last World Cup appearance, through the course of four games, the U.S. scored just three goals. They scored four in their opening round matchup against Paraguay. And Paraguay ain't no slouch if you ain't been keeping up. During, you know, the World Cup qualifiers, they beat Brazil, they beat Argentina, and had the best defensive rating in the South American World Cup qualifiers. So, like, that was no small feat in which they accomplished over the weekend. The other piece of this is that we had a star born in the opening round of the World Cup for the United States, man. A star was born for the United States. Falarin Balogun, the first multi-goal World Cup game by a U.S. men's national team player since 1930. Falarin, as we're calling him, had this to say post-match about the energy.
1: Yeah, it's a fantastic day. You know, I'm just happy with the 3 points. You know, as you said, it's my first World Cup, you know, and to start with two goals, you know, I couldn't ask for much more, so I'm very happy.
2: It's hard to even put into a description the fan support and the joy that you can feel right now from your team. How would you describe it?
1: Yeah, it's amazing. You know, we need the fans, you know, to support us to be that extra man, and today there was.
2: Where do you go from here? We know this is a long tournament. How do you keep building?
1: Just have to rest and recover, you know, and we look forward to the next game in about a week's time. So, yeah, you know, we'll make sure we're ready for that.
0: Need a little bit of R&R, says Falarin, as Team United States, Team USA, coming up big with the 4-1 victory. The other piece of this that I thought was fascinating, you kind of heard it in the background there, man. That environment out at SoFi the other night, holy cow. First and foremost, the who's who of celebrities was out. I Show Speed, the fact that I'm naming him first is kind of crazy, right? I Show Speed, Jaden Daniels, Jared Goff, Draymond Green, Kareem Abdul-Jabbar, Zach Ertz and Julie Ertz, Pete Davidson's weird ass was in attendance. Everybody who was everybody, Bill Gates was there. Can I be honest with you guys? I didn't know Bill Gates' ass was alive. Swear for the Lord. Swear for the Lord. I had no clue Bill Gates was even still alive. But shout out to Bill and Microsoft. Jamie Foxx was there. Paris Hilton was there. She's another one who it's like, are you like a figment of my imagination? David Beckham, Tom Cruise. It was awesome, man. I'll tell you this. The people that were at SoFi for the World Cup game for the United States, that celebrity row, quote-unquote, much better than what the Knicks had. Just saying. In our final couple of minutes, we will give some praise to the champs here. Carolina Hurricanes. Coach Brendan Moore. Getting it done. Getting it done. Won it as a player. Won it as a coach. We're going to get into this maybe tomorrow. So I thought this was fascinating. Best player coaches in pro sports. That's going to be fascinating.
3: I like that.
0: Real quick thrill. As somebody that is a resident of North Kakalaki, what does this mean? What does this mean to the folks down in the Carolinas?
3: It means everything. I mean, these two chips, which you just mentioned, where Rod won it as a player, now as a coach, 20 years apart.
0: Wow.
3: 20 years apart. I mean, what's the best way to celebrate the 20-year anniversary of 06? Just go do it again. And the way they did it, such

0: dominant way, they're in downtown Raleigh tonight. It's a party. They're throwing down.
1: Unlimited amounts of cheer wine being thrown back by the residents of Carolina. Get your drink on.
0: Yeah.
1: That's what you got to do, baby.
0: Sound the siren.
1: Sound the damn siren. We're getting ready to sound the siren on this program, man. That is going to do it for another installment of Westwood One Sports Night. Thank you to our guy, Will the Thrill Dalton. Thank you to Oliver Popular, back from his MLB scouting hiatus, to rejoin us here on the program. Thank you to Law Murray. Thank you for all of your calls. And more importantly, thank you to Brendan Sorsby for declaring for the NFL draft. Drake Toll is next.
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0: As we take you coast to coast tonight, here on Westwood One Sports Tonight, Youngest in Charge, rocking out with you as we get you up to 3 a.m. Eastern Time. Number to call us on the Talking Text Line, 310-840-4910 is the number. What we're chewing on the Talking Text Line right now is this. Brennan Sorsby, the big news of the evening here tonight, actually started in the afternoon. And I think the big breaking news is a byproduct of the mini breaking news, air quotes, right? Mini breaking news that we got earlier today. Let's start with that. If you all aren't familiar with the situation, Brennan Sorsby, Texas Tech quarterback, has been in some hot water, man, when it comes to his college football career. He admitted to placing bets on a bunch of different sports and completed an inpatient rehab for a gambling addiction. NCAA denied his reinstatement request back in May. Then last week, a judge in Texas granted him a temporary injunction, making him eligible for the college football season. That sent people into a frenzy, and for good reason, because what that judge did was potentially open up Pandora's box and theoretically strip not just the Big 12, but the NCAA of any power that they have in terms of, you know, putting and enforcing their rules. That's what that ruling, what that temporary injunction theoretically did. And I give a big shout out to all of the members of the Big 12, to all of the athletic directors of the Big 12 for not falling victim to the system. They fought, which is why earlier today it was announced that the Big 12 was going to sue Texas Tech. They filed a federal lawsuit in the Northern District of Texas earlier this afternoon, seeking both a declaratory judgment and injunctive relief to, allow the league the authority to use his bylaws to punish Brennan Sorsby. Basically, the fact that they had to sue to be able to enforce their own rules, that shows you where this situation was going. As a result, Brennan Sorsby in Texas Tech decided that, you know what, it's time to wave the white flag and stop fighting this fight. We're going to advise him to enter the supplemental draft. Now that that's out of the way, and he's made the decision to enter the supplemental draft, the ball is in Roger Goodell's court now. And that's what I want your calls on at 310-840-4910. Will Brennan Sorsby be suspended by the National Football League? Should he be suspended by the National Football League? And if so, how long is an appropriate suspension? Because to me, if you are Roger Goodell, you have to make a point. You got to stand on business. Honestly, you have to stand on business. The American philosopher Aubrey Drake Graham once said on his Iceman album that just dropped, "There ain't no standing on business with me. You're standing 10 toes in quicksand." That in this situation is kind of what I feel like Roger Goodell's doing. Because on one hand, I want him to come out and lay the hammer down. I want him to deliver a punishment so stiff, he's got to deliver a punishment so stiff that no other player thinks that this is acceptable. So I think his whole rookie season ultimately gets stripped from him. We have some precedent here. Calvin Ridley of the Falcons, for a much less egregious gambling scandal, got suspended indefinitely and had to miss an entire season. He bet $1,500, people. Brennan Sorsby has bet, what is it, over $90,000? This kid's got to get, I expect Big, and I'm calling him Big Roger. I expect Big Roger Goodell to levy the hammer down. Am I wrong on that? Am I being too stiff? Give me your thoughts on the Talking Text Line, 310-840-4910. Enough of me yapping away. I'm going to get to you. Let's see who was here for. Let's start with Jack in Texas. Wanting to chime in. Jack, welcome in to Westwood One Sports Night, brother. What you got, man? What type of suspension do you see coming Sorsby's way?
1: Well, it's good to speak with you, but I have some prior to the suspension. I have some based off of what you've been speaking about. Roger Goodell is in charge of the NFL. as far as the crimes or supposed crimes and guilty or not guilty, that would be the NCAA. He was accused and found guilty to the people in charge of betting on college sports, which is a no-go, the forbidden rule. Now, that's like your previous employer. You found guilty of stealing supplies or guilty of whatever their rules were. And now the next employer
0: wouldn't have hired your ass, Jack. He wouldn't have hired you, pal. The next employer is not hiring you if you steal from another company. I get the example you're trying to make, but
1: I know, I get that. I can agree. If the next employer don't hire you, then yes, they don't hire you because of your past employment. But when he does get employed by his next employer, the next employer to you, is it on your next employer to punish you for your past employment because they have not already hired you? Would have to be the pretense. They have hired you.
0: I totally get where you're coming from, Jack, and I think you're making an interesting point. I appreciate the call. This is my thing, right? With the example that Jack just tried to bring to the forefront, this is how I look at that. I go back to, first and foremost, guys, when it comes to these suspensions that are levied out by Roger Goodell and your favorite commissioner or whatever league there is precedent that gives them guidelines on how to levy out said suspension. So I'll go back to the language that was used by Roger Goodell in 2011 when they decided to uphold Terrell Pryor's 5-game suspension, which he had the chance to appeal, by the way. And like we're finding out, the NFL chose to uphold it. This is the quote from Roger Goodell back in 2011, as to why he upheld Pryor's suspension for something he didn't do, like Jack said, for something he didn't do in the NFL. Quote, "I believe it is a fair conclusion that he intentionally took steps to ensure that he would be declared ineligible for further college play and would be able to enter the NFL via the supplemental draft." So, this situation, entering the supplemental draft for Brendan Sorsby, allows him to bypass the punishment that college football was going to levy out. That is the big difference here to me. And I think somebody wrote it in the chat earlier in the show. Remember, if you're listening to us on one of our over 200-plus affiliates out there nationwide, we appreciate you locking in here to Westwood One Sports Night. You can also stream the show. And see my handsome mug, baby. You can stream it on YouTube. Just search Westwood One Sports Night. And you can stream it on X Nightly as well. It is at NELL_BTP. In this situation, where is Brendan Sorsby suffering any consequences, guys? He's not losing. So if you're Roger Goodell, it's the same situation with Terrell Pryor. He chose to enter the supplemental draft to bypass the potential consequences that were going to be levied down by the Big 12 and the NCAA. That's the other thing, Thrill, that had me in a tizzy last week. What was the commissioner of the Big 12's name, bro, man? Brett Yermark, if I'm not mistaken.
2: Yermark.
0: He's got to grow a pair, Thrill. First and foremost, this should have never made it to the NCAA level, brother. This was a Big 12 problem. That's it.
2: It could have been stopped. But you know what?
0: Mm-hmm.
2: I was talking about this to somebody today. It's like, this is why you only see stuff like this in the NCAA in terms of the dysfunction.
0: Yep.
2: In terms of the just clunking. Because, okay, in the NBA, the MLB, the NFL, you know what you get? Fines, suspension, it's cut
0: it's
2: dry.
0: Over with.
2: But in college, there's no commissioner, no governing body, there's nobody to like just enforce this stuff. So it goes to courts, or this commissioner wants this, and then this group of schools wants this. It's clunky. It's you get.
0: Isn't insider trading illegal, though, in the court of law? I'm surprised the law isn't after his ass. It's hard to trying to put him in jail. Let's get to the calls, 310-840-4910. We'll go from the state of Texas to the state of Ohio that knows all about college athletes being suspended at the pro level for what they did in college. Matt is in Ohio wanting to check in. Matt, Good evening, my friend. Welcome into Westwood One Sports Tonight. What you got, brother?
3: Hey, how's it going? First-time caller. First and foremost, on the suspension, I think between 7 and 10 games, big Ohio State fan here. Mm-hmm. You know, Terrell Pryor, not only, you know, he went to the supplemental, got suspended for 5 games for doing what he's doing by selling memorabilia, but he also got Jim Tressel fired, and there are other multiple players involved. I think Texas Tech should fire the head coach, the athletic director. I think they should put the hammer on them as well.
0: For even trying to do it, right? Is that what you're getting at?
3: Yes, sir.
0: Yeah. I think it's a hell of a point, man. I appreciate the call, brother. Hopefully you check us out again soon, man. 310-840-4910 is the number. Here on the People Show, Westwood One Sports Tonight, where we're getting your thoughts on whether or not Roger Goodell in the National Football League should suspend Texas Tech quarterback Brennan Soresby. He's declaring for the supplemental draft, theoretically bypassing any sort of punishment that the NCAA could levy down on him. Should Roger Goodell fill in the blank, so to speak, and pick up the pieces? We'll go from Ohio to Miami. Josh is in Miami wanting to check in. Josh, what's going on, bro, man? Welcome in.
4: What's going on? Hope everybody's doing great tonight.
0: Yes, sir. You too.
4: I just want to touch on a couple of quick points. Roger Goodell isn't going to do anything because the genie's already out the bottle, bro. Everybody knows it. With DraftKings, Kelce, all the BS that's going on with betting and making money, the business is too big. It's not going to happen. This has been going on for 20, 30 years in college sports. And people just wasn't getting caught for it. Now it's all out in the open. There ain't much they can do about it. What do you think?
0: I think they have to. I don't think, and I appreciate the call, Josh. I don't think if Roger Goodell in this situation chooses not to levy out not just a punishment but a stiff one at that, what type of message are you sending, to college football, who is pretty important to the success and the future of the NFL, and then two, what type of message are you sending to the dudes in your sport, man? Calvin Ridley, here's all I will say, man. Calvin Ridley got suspended indefinitely for way less. I think Brennan Soresby is set to miss his entire rookie season. That's how I look at it. I think Roger Goodell, what's the old saying? Is going to rule with an iron fist. Like, that's how I look at this situation. I think he is going to go Kanye crazy. Oh, yeah? It's like one of them situations, man. Y'all, look, we family here on Westwood One Sports Tonight. Y'all been a kid before in the grocery store, and you acting up, or you see a kid in the grocery store acting up, and you know the parent look at that kid and say, wait till we get out this damn grocery store. That's how Roger Goodell has got to be looking at Brennan Soresby. Oh, yeah? You got past the NCAA, huh? You think you hot stuff, huh? The NCAA couldn't do nothing with you. Watch what I do to your ass. 310-840-4910 is the number. Marty is out in Texas wanting to chime in. Marty, what's going on, brother? Welcome in.
5: Thank you. I went to Tech, but I wanted to say with Roger Goodell, mm-hmm. I don't, you know, so if he suspends him for a year, whatever team draft, and he'll never play your first year anyway. Can they give him a big
0: suspension? But a suspension. So they can't. I'll answer your question and let you continue. If he's suspended, this isn't like being injured and redshirting. When you're suspended, you're permitted from being at the facility. You can't be in meetings. That's why, to me, whoever chooses, there's only a couple of teams that I feel like it makes sense for that reason. But no, he wouldn't be able to just treat it like a redshirt year because you'd be away from the facility.
5: Thank you.
0: Yep, no problem, Marty. Appreciate you chiming in, brother. 310-840-4910. This situation's fascinating. Am I being too critical by saying that he should be suspended for the entirety of his rookie year? And let me actually rephrase that. I'm not saying he should, quote-unquote, be suspended. I just feel like that's the type of suspension Roger's looking at here. Roger's, first and foremost, you don't think Roger Goodell is licking his chops and really probably saying, thank you, Brennan Soresby, being stupid-ass Texas Tech. Finally, we get something to distract us from Mike Vrabel and Diana Russini. Holy cow! This is the type of scandal that the NFL thrives on, not infidelity. 310-840-4910 is the number. Trippy calling from out in B-More. Trippy, what's going on, man?
6: Hey, Len, come on, man, with that B-More, man. You got to say Baltimore, man. You know better than that.
0: Come on, man. Baltimore. What's going on, brother?
6: Hey, what's going on, good brother? Long time I ain't talked to you, man.
0: Yes,
6: I always listen to you, though, man.
0: I appreciate you checking in, man.
6: Yes, sir. But look, about that, I don't even know the kid's name, Swolesby, whatever his name is, right? I was just in a brown space on Twitter, man. And you be, like, the fans want him. What do you want him for?
0: They're crazy, Trippy. Here's the thing, though, about Swolesby, Trippy.
6: Yeah.
0: They said he would have been, there were executives, Trippy, that said he would have rivaled Mendoza if he would have came out in 26 as a top quarterback. Now, it feels like that's out of nowhere, Trippy, but I'm going to take him at face value for it.
6: Well, I mean, they might be telling the truth, but the thing is, we're talking about why he's in the situation he in now.
0: Exactly.
6: For betting. So, like, let's be real, Len. It's going to be between Deshaun and Shador, right? Mm-hmm. This kid, even if he gets suspended, he's not going to get no playing time unless the other people get hurt.
0: In the meantime,
6: mm-hmm. when he's suspended, you don't think that man's still going to be betting on other sports? Or, you know what I mean?
0: That's like, my thing. Man. That's why, Trippy, and I appreciate the call, brother. That's why I think the suspension has got to be stiff for the reason that Trippy just mentioned. While he's suspended, all he's going to have is when two people that are scared want to fight each other but don't really want to do it, they say, we ain't got nothing but space and opportunity, brother. All he's got is space and opportunity to continue these same behaviors. I want you to line up on the phones with us. 310-840-4910 is the number here on Westwood One Sports Night. Brennan Sorsby going to wave the white flag. He is not going to attempt to play for Texas Tech this year. He is entering the 2026 supplemental draft. Question is this, will Roger Goodell suspend him? If so, how long should the suspension be? Or do you even think he should be suspended? 310-840-4910. Your call's next here on Westwood One Sports Night. 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

0: 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I'll get you up to 3 a.m. Eastern time. It is the People Show. Talking text line wide open for you. 310-840-4910. The big news of the night. Brennan Sorsby. The saga between him, Texas Tech, the Big 12, and the NCAA, we assume is now over after Texas Tech and Sorsby earlier today waving the white flag. Pete Thamel of ESPN reporting that Sorsby going to declare for the 2026 supplemental draft set to happen at the end of July. The question is this at 310-840-4910. Will Roger Goodell suspend Brennan Sorsby? 310-840-4910. If you believe he will, how long of a suspension do you see? And then everybody's entitled to their opinion. Should he be subject to a suspension from the National Football League? Because this happened in college. 310-840-4910. How did we get here, Linnell? Is probably what some of you were saying. The Big 12 decided to sue Texas Tech today, and I think that was the straw that broke the camel's back. Couldn't do it. This situation, the longer it went on, like I continue to say, threatened the integrity of college athletics. Because the way that it looks right now, well, the way that it looked prior to Texas Tech in Sorsby waving the white flag, it looked like the inmates run the asylum. And I think despite Brennan Sorsby and Texas Tech waving the white flag, the same main issue still exists for college athletics. And it's this. There is not a governing body. There is not a set of rules that is concrete and in place that must be followed by every member of the NCAA. For NCAA schools to have the ability to, well, if we don't agree with your punishment, we're just going to go get a temporary injunction from a judge. The fact that that is an option totally strips the NCAA and their respective conferences from any ability to realistically hold, you know, wrongdoers accountable. And that's a problem. So it's a major win to me for college football. But like I said earlier, major win for college football for now. I think we're just at the tip of the iceberg with this. 310-840-4910 is the number. Let's go to Jim in Indiana wanting to check in. Jim, welcome into Westwood One Sports Night, brother.
1: First time caller.
0: Appreciate you chiming in, man.
1: I got a Sorsby deal for you. No Goodell suspension.
0: No Goodell suspension, says Jim. Okay.
1: All right. Pay him $180,000 after taxes for the $90,000 he gambled on. 1 year contract.
0: Yeah. So someone just tweeted at me with an excellent point. I want to run it by you, Jim. Someone said, why should this kid deal with the NFL suspension when Jim Harbaugh wasn't subject to any suspension at the NFL level after cheating at Michigan? It's a very good point. Mm-hmm. But as I'll continue to say, with any comparable situation that people try to bring up, the severity of the crime, the severity of the rule that was broken to me, puts it in uncharted territories. And I don't think it's fair to try and compare what Coach Harbaugh did or compare Terrell Pryor or Jim Tressel or whatever, or Urban Meyer when he came to the NFL. I don't think it's fair because this crime that he committed, and I don't want to call it a crime, but this wrongdoing is way more severe than the others.
1: Sounds like to me they need to go after Tech and the guy that passed the law.
0: 100%.
1: Upheld the judgment.
0: And I think that's the next step for the NCAA. I appreciate the call, by the way. I think that's the next step for the NCAA. If you're the Big 12, do you still go through trying to sue Texas Tech? We saw earlier tonight, and I still haven't found confirmation of this, so maybe I should stop saying it. Michigan allegedly canceled a volleyball match with Texas Tech over this. Like, people, the fact that they were willing to go through with this, and the example I used earlier, for them to be willing to stick their neck out, this is the equivalent of, like, murder for hire to me, right? This is, and every time I say it, Thrill shakes his head and goes, damn it, Linnell. But bear with me for a second when I say it, man. This move, the decision that Texas Tech and Sorsby was making to fight this, if it continued to play out and he would have ultimately been granted ability to play, to me it's a death penalty. It's a death sentence to the integrity and seriousness of the NCAA. Honestly. So for Sorsby and company to just wave the white flag, like, ah, on second thought, bro, I'm just going to go to the NFL. As Will the Thrill Dalton said, the toothpaste is already out of the tube. You can't pay somebody for a murder for hire case, get their mind on ending somebody, and then all of a sudden say, you know what, I actually like them. They're actually okay with me. 310-840-4910 is the number here. Marty is in Ohio wanting to check in. Marty Marr, what's going on, man?
2: I just want to call in and say I don't believe that the NFL should be able to suspend him. He's not a member of the NFL.
0: I am stunned that a lot of you have called in and said that. I honestly, and I give you an option. This is the people show. Y'all give me your opinions. I am stunned that you feel that way. Why should he not be punished at all for what he did? Where is the punishment? Where are the consequences here?
2: You know, I get what you're saying, but, I mean, he's not in the NFL, though. You know, he's not in the NFL. NCAA needs to deal with him, but their hands are tied.
0: My thing is, they don't have the ability to deal with him, man. That's my thing.
2: But, I mean, I still, right's right and wrong's wrong. You know, he didn't do wrong, but he's not in the NFL.
0: He's not in the NFL. And look, anybody that, and I appreciate the call, Marty, anybody that comes with that logic, I'll be frank. I hear where you're coming from. It's very simple. It's putting it in layman's terms, but I get it. Why should he be punished for something he did at the collegiate level? Because the decision to go to the NFL is strictly made off of his desire to bypass any sort of consequences for what he did. That's the bottom line of it. That's it. So that's the reason why he should be punished, despite not being in the NFL. The other thing is this. The NFL has clearly shown through their punishments, Calvin Ridley, and others that have indulged in sports gambling, homie, don't play that. You pick up what I'm putting down? They're not rocking. And they can't, guys. That's what I don't think you all understand. They can't afford to let this be water under the bridge. Because when you look at the relationships currently between pro sports leagues, power conferences, college athletics, and these sports gambling companies, you have to maintain the integrity or else people aren't going to gamble anymore. That's the reality. You have to maintain the integrity of the sport in order to keep this ecosystem functioning at, I'll admit, the ridiculously high level that it's functioning at. 310-840-4910 is the number. Jackson is in Michigan wanting to chime in. Jackson, what's going on, brother? Welcome into Westwood One Sports tonight.
3: Hey, how are you doing tonight?
0: Doing good, man. Appreciate you chiming in, buddy.
3: Absolutely, yeah. First-time caller. I was going to say someone stole my thunder on the Jim Harbaugh point. I'm a big Michigan fan, and I actually was kind of surprised he wasn't in any trouble by the NFL. Because he did kind of coach us to dodge punishment and, in my opinion, left Michigan in bad shape for a couple of years. So, yeah, that surprised me. But I would say he deserves, honestly, I would say he deserves a year and a half suspension because I think if a team drafts him, he might sit for a year because, you know, for development, kind of like Mahomes did, a lot of other quarterbacks do. So he could use that as an excuse.
0: This is the thing I try to keep helping y'all out with. Not to cut you off, brother. The way that a suspension works, you can't be in the building. So he's not going to just get your traditional redshirt year. It won't be that at all.
3: Right. That's a good point. Yeah. So if that's the case, then, yeah, maybe a year would suffice. To your point about the NCAA and them really not being able to enforce any rules, I feel like I feel like it's the NCAA's fault because they didn't accept where college football was going for a long time. The fact that there was this much money into the sport and they still tried to keep it an amateur sport when it really wasn't, to me, that's kind of where they fell apart. And I feel like they kind of have to accept that. I've always felt like college football is kind of like the U-22 NFL, if that makes sense. And if they could just do that and get a governing – yeah, well, maybe it's U-24 this day and age. U-25 with Hendon Hooker and guys like that playing at 25.
0: Right.
3: But I feel like if they can just accept that, become a professional sports league, have, you know, players union bargaining, or collective bargaining, I think then they can fix a lot of these problems and enforce the rules. But until they stop being so stubborn, I think maybe even the next step could be the power conferences leaving and forming their own league outside the NCAA.
0: That's what I think the NCAA is waiting on. I think those power – I think the SEC and the Big Ten in particular, in Notre Dame, and I'm missing – I feel like I'm missing another one of these independents, but, like, they're waiting for this situation or for situations, period, to get so bad in college athletics that they go, you know what, let's just make our own conference. Let's just branch off and not deal with the peasants, so to speak, and form our own power conference. And I appreciate the call, brother. That, to me, is where I think it's going to sound – if you're a college football fan, close your ears. I think that's where we're headed. We're eventually going to get to two super conferences unless – and I have no confidence to believe that this is coming anytime soon – unless the NCAA and the players can collectively bargain. Salary cap to – theoretically, levy and even out, excuse me, to even out the NIL playing field. I think you need an age restriction to stop some of these ridiculous situations we're seeing with eighth-year seniors and whatnot. And I also think we need a commissioner, bottom line, to set and help enforce the rules of this collective bargaining agreement. But this is why it'll never happen, guys. You know what's crazy? How can we sit up here, and we're not in Congress, we don't work in the NCAA offices, and we can come up with solutions all day long, can't we, about what the NCAA should do? But guess what? They don't want to do it. And you know where it all stems from? Greed, ladies and gentlemen. They don't want the players to get all of the money that they're entitled to. That's why they'll never collectively bargain. Because the rev share, they're not willing to comply with. They know how much money the players have been leaving on the table for years. 310-840-4910 is the number. Will Brennan Sorsby be suspended by Roger Goodell in the NFL? Should he be suspended by Roger Goodell in the NFL? If so, how many games do you think he should be suspended for? 310-840-4910 is the number. As we roll throughout this midnight hour on the East Coast, we'll have some fun with this. We know that the young brother is eligible. Where is he going to take his next snap at? We'll chew on that as we roll throughout this midnight hour on the East Coast as well here on Westwood One Sports Night.
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0: eyeballs from Chicago, Michigan, California, all across the East and West Coast. As we chew on the biggest story of the night, man, Brennan Sorsby in Texas Tech waving the white flag. He is going to apply for the 2026 NFL supplemental draft. Question is this: will Roger Goodell and the NFL suspend him once he is on a NFL team? Should they suspend him once he's on the NFL team? 310-840-4910 is the number on that. We've had a lot of interesting calls on this. I am surprised that more people, so many people, don't believe he should be suspended. I think that is totally ludicrous. I respect everyone's opinion, obviously, right? But how in the hell, and I love y'all, y'all my people, how could you look at this situation and say, eh, water under the bridge? He compromised the integrity of college football, guys. And you think he should receive no punishment? You think him having to forego his final year, you think that's a stiff enough punishment? I've let you all get your opinion off on it. Roger Goodell showed you with Calvin Ridley. And I want to go back to the details of that Calvin Ridley situation. Calvin Ridley only bet, what was it? $1,500 total, dude. He only bet $1,500. They got suspended indefinitely. Brennan Sorsby was dropping a bag. You know how many Chanel bags and baby Birkins and Maseratis he could have bought? I don't know how many Maseratis he could have bought. But you pick up what I'm putting down here. Brother was spending some change. And as a result, I think Roger Goodell and company are going to make an example. I think he misses the entirety of his rookie campaign. What we're going to get into in about 15 minutes. Where, oh, where is Brennan Sorsby going to play during the 2026 season? I want your calls on should he be suspended, though. Will he be suspended? 310-840-4910. Myron in Dallas has been waiting for a minute. What's going on, Myron? Appreciate you checking in, brother. We got Myron? No, Myron. Myron? Myron, we'll give you one more chance. No, Myron. Let's go to, we tried Dallas. Let's go to a team with a football team that's much more competent. Justin is in D.C. wanting to check in. Hail, Justin. What's going on, brother?
1: Hey, man, how are you doing tonight?
0: Doing good, man. Doing good.
1: So do you think the judge thing in Texas was trying to blockade Goodell from putting an NFL punishment? Like, I do think he should be suspended. I do think that having the judge come out of retirement was trying to maybe to blockade Goodell from doing any punishment at the next level because they couldn't punish him in college.
0: So the judge in Lubbock recommended a 2-game suspension, and then he would have been eligible to play the remainder of the college football season. In that scenario, no, I don't believe Sorsby would have been subject to punishment coming out of the 2027 draft.
1: But do you think it was more of a, because they didn't punish Harbaugh? I'm just trying to think, like what
0: as far as why they didn't punish Harbaugh, look, I can't tell you why they didn't punish Harbaugh, brother. I really have no genuine, real explanation for that. It's kind of just NFL doing what the NFL wants to do. But for this situation, like, if the injunction would have stood and he would have been suspended for the first 2 games, I don't believe he would have been subject to more punishment at the NFL level. I appreciate the call, brother. 310-840-4910. Let's go to Dave in Chicago. Wanting to check in. Dave, what's going on, man? Welcome into West Omaha Sports Night.
2: Hey, man, I appreciate it. Listen, it's not that I think he shouldn't be punished, because morally, as a former gambling addict, I think he should be. Do I think Goodell will? No, and I don't think so, because Goodell is deferential to the courts. You look at all these domestic violence situations happening in the NFL, right? All these outcomes that come from these cases, and Goodell, whether we like it or not, tends to

0: my sort of thing.
1: Oh, and you know what? I think he probably would. But was he a player subject to the rules of the NFL when he did those things? He wasn't.
0: I give you
1: so that. I think looking at those things combined, mm-hmm. when you look at how deferential Goodell tends to be when the court says this is what's up, and when you look at the jurisdiction of what the NFL can do, should he be punished? In my opinion, yes. Will he by Goodell? I don't think he will. I think his punishment will come in the fact that he's going to sit for longer than he probably will be, or rather probably wants to. And where will he end up playing this next step? Honestly, I think it's going to be in the UFL or probably even one of the other leagues, like the USFL.
0: Wow, so you think, and I appreciate the call. So the last caller suggested he doesn't think the NFL will take a player like Brendan Sorsby. Coming up in exactly 10 minutes, I'll tell you why the NFL will take Brendan Sorsby, and I'll tell you who in the NFL is going to take Brendan Sorsby. Jim is in Boston wanting to check in. Jim, what's going on, man?
2: Hey, Lino, how's it going?
0: Going swell, brother. Appreciate you chiming in.
2: I agree with you. They have to do something here. I mean, you know, you look at Terry Rozier, Pete Rose, Ridley. I mean, it's gambling. You cannot gamble on the sport.
0: And look, it feels like it's every year. It feels like it's every year we're getting a new scandal too, brother. Like,
2: yeah, I mean, you know, and you can't blame DraftKings or these companies that are putting it out there. If you're playing a professional sport or even college, you can't bet on the game. Doesn't matter anything. You're an athlete. Concentrate on being an athlete, plain and simple. I'm a gambler, and I'm not a professional athlete, but I was an athlete. You're right. Integrity is being blown here, and if anybody in the NFL takes them on their team, I think they're ridiculous. I mean, I'm hardcore with it. I really think
0: look,
2: that the kids
0: I think be I think you're coming from a good. I think you're coming from a good place, and I think it all comes back to what you said there at the tail end, and I appreciate the call. This, to me, more than anything, is about the integrity of the sport. And it's why I feel like Roger Goodell is going to make an example out of Brendan Sorsby. Just how, I mean, think about Calvin Ridley. I think those two scandals and the parallels from the punishment, from a punishment standpoint, like, and how much each of the two spent. If I ain't mistaken, Calvin Ridley only spent $1,500. And got the clinks put on him. I ain't heard from my man in a minute. Corey is in Baltimore wanting to check in. Corey, what's going on, man?
3: Man, good morning. Where the hell you been at, bro?
0: Man, I've been here. Where you been at? I did take a little vacation. I did.
3: Yeah, I kind of figured you did, man. But look, check this out, man. I can't believe you're trying to compare the NFL to the NCAA. All right, man. Calvin really was already in the NFL, like the past caller just said, man. What's going on right now for us, that's NCAA. Roger Goodell, man, he don't have nothing to do but to accept what that young man did and keep an eye on him.
0: So just what's like, the difference, Corey? What's the difference between this and the Terrell Pryor situation? Because Goodell suspended Terrell Pryor because he thought, you know what, I can enter the supplemental draft and not face the punishment of the NCAA. This is the same thing.
3: Yeah, well, guess what? He dipped his hand into that, and then what wound up happening? Did he get drafted?
0: Terrell Pryor got drafted in the supplemental draft. They suspended him 5 games. He appealed the suspension, and then it got upheld. So he did end up missing 5 games for something that's way less egregious, too.
3: Man, I put it to you like this, man. Just like the drug testing, marijuana was illegal. Now it's legal. All this crap won't wind up being legal anyway, man. They just might as well.
0: Oh, I don't. Hey, Corey, Corey, there will never, and I'm telling, mark my words, there will never be a instance in which players that are in the NBA, NFL, Major League Baseball, et cetera, I'll never see a scenario in which the leagues will allow them to bet on games in that sport, man. I got to let you run, Corey, because we're up against it. I appreciate you always, though, brother, man.
3: Yes, sir.
0: No, I hear you. Look, I think Corey took it over the top, but I get where he's coming from. Corey is alluding to a potential leniency in the future when it comes to this type of stuff. I don't see that happening that way. The biggest problem, though, at the NCAA level is they need to collectively bargain with the players. They need to make a CBA. They need to have a salary cap to even out the NIL playing field. They need a commissioner. But they don't want the players to get the proper piece of the pie that they're actually owed. 310-840-4949.

0: And we'll continue to take your calls. 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

0: exactly 1 hour, we have to talk basketball because we got an NBA guest joining us. Paulaw Murray of The Athletic can help us put a bow on the 2026 NBA season. We'll congratulate the New York Knicks. Plus, we'll look ahead at a storyline that I expect to dominate the next week or so. The future of one Giannis Antetokounmpo. We'll get to that in exactly 1 hour, 2 a.m. Eastern time, when Law Murray of The Athletic does us a favor and stops by the program. Right now, though, talking about the biggest story in the world of sports right now, man. Brennan Sorsby, the saga between him, Texas Tech, the Big 12, and the NCAA, it seems like is finally coming to an end. Brennan Sorsby, according to Pete Thamel of ESPN, is going to declare for the 2026 supplemental NFL draft that's set to happen in late July, foregoing his final year of eligibility, giving up the NIL money that Texas Tech was getting ready to throw at him. And the question I have is, will Roger Goodell suspend him? If so, for how long? I see a full season suspension coming for one Brennan Sorsby based off of the precedent that we have set when it comes to, one, whether or not Goodell is willing to punish athletes that committed, you know, crimes or wrongdoings in college, and then what he did to Calvin Ridley when he got caught ultimately betting. I do think this is fascinating. If Sorsby's entering the supplemental draft, what does that mean? I think that means he's got an assurance from at least one team out there that, hey, despite all of this, we'll take you. Oliver, do we have the Todd Monken sound available? I want to let you all hear. There's really only been one coach to date to speak on this in terms of NFL coaches. There's only been one coach to really address this situation. Ironically enough, it's a head coach of, you know, what some would call a quarterback needy team, the Cleveland Browns, who are suffering through Deshaun Watson versus Shedeur Sanders here this offseason as a quarterback battle. Todd Monken was asked a couple of weeks ago, would Cleveland potentially be interested in Brennan Sorsby if he declared for the supplemental draft? Take a listen.
1: That's not even come across my desk. I don't think we're in a position to want to go down that road. That's my opinion. That's not Andrew's. And that, I like the quarterbacks that we have. I think that's a slippery slope when you go down that, irrespective of talent, right? In terms of the situation he's put himself in. Like we all know what that is. He put himself in that situation. And we've seen in other sports with players that have been banned for life from playing in professional sports.
0: I think that's a
1: slippery slope to go down that road.
0: Todd Monken said, hey, he know what he did. I ain't got no – Todd Monken's so old school, man. I feel like he is going to be gold at the damn podium throughout the course of the regular season. He just is – he's one of those dudes that's just so brutally honest. Did you hear what he said, how he described the OTAs? He said, I mean, we look like horse crap offensively. It's embarrassing that our guys are throwing interceptions in 7-on-7. That's the type of cat Todd Monken is. He is going to tell it how it T.I. is. I love that about him. But I think he actually makes a pretty interesting point when it comes to, you know, whether or not it's worth the risk to get in on a guy like Brennan Sorsby. He described it as a slippery slope, and I totally agree, because you're now assuming a level of trust. You're now assuming that this young man has learned his lesson in the situation. You are. I'm now starting to wonder, guys, is there a team that's going to take him? You don't enter and declare and give up the fight with the NCAA if you don't have an assurance from an NFL team that they're going to select you. That's the bottom line of this, right? Unless he's just being totally misguided. 310-840-4910. To me, guys, this is very clear and obvious to me. To me, there is clearly one team that makes the most sense for one Brennan Sorsby. There is one team that makes the most sense for Brennan Sorsby. And to me, that team is the New York Jets. They are clearly, without a shadow of a doubt, the best destination for Brennan Sorsby. And here is why. We're going to maneuver under the assumption that he is able to play at some point this season. Let's say it's a 4-game suspension, a 5-game suspension. As far as the Jets go, I go back to their offseason and what they've been able to accomplish. I don't know how many teams in the NFL this offseason did a better job of making their team young QB friendly, right? When you have a baby, when you have a dog, you got to like baby-proof and puppy-proof the house. You got puppy pads on the floor. You got the cute gate that they grow and jump over. That's always a milestone for you pet lovers out there, right? When your dog gets big enough to hop over the gate, so cute. Now he's got free reign to piss everywhere. It's horrible. When I look at what the Jets did this offseason in terms of being quarterback friendly, you look at the skill group, Breece Hall, Braylon Allen, Isaiah Davis, Mason Taylor, Kenyon Sadiq. Didn't they end up, hold on, it's Wilson, it's Adne Mitchell, it's Mason Taylor, it's Kenyon Sadiq. They've got real weapons. Omar Cooper, I knew I was forgetting somebody in the bunch. They even drafted Omar Cooper. So the offensive line is in good shape. Their skill group, to me, is now a skill group that I think a young quarterback will be able to thrive with, man. So if you're the Jets, look at it like this. I believe more than every other national media member. I believe in the Jets more than any other national media member. I think there's a legitimate shot. Everyone keeps talking about the Giants going worst to first, right? They have the best shot to go worst. What about the Jets? They have adults in the room now. Minkah Fitzpatrick, Demario Davis. I love D'Angelo Pons and his fit in this defense. Geno Smith at quarterback. When's the last time the Jets had an adult in the room at the quarterback position? See, y'all got on me earlier this offseason. You remember this, Oliver, when I was simping for Geno Smith. It wasn't me simping for Geno. To me, the set of circumstances that he dealt with in Vegas with the Raiders, no offensive line, no run game, no weapons. All of you that follow Finesse two times, unfortunately, on TikTok. Syria, no Merc, noodles, no packet. That's what Geno Smith had to deal with when he was in Vegas with the Jets a season ago. No quarterback, I don't care how good you are, no quarterback would have been able to survive under that set of circumstances. You could bet your ass. But now that he's in New York with the Jets, I think it's fascinating. Now, here's the thing. If things go off the rails, let's just say the Jets start 1-8, but they're competitive, right? Would any Jets fans' feathers be ruffled if they benched him for Brennan Sorsby and said, here, young pup, let's see what you got. Let's give you the runway to evaluate you here down the stretch before we got to make a decision with our multiple 2027 draft picks. Let's give this kid the runway. I think more than any other destination, there's not going to be the uproar if they pull him. We're going to bring you a fresh installment of No Super Six Pack, my top six destinations for Brennan Sorsby, coming up here in a little under 6 minutes. But I want to open up the phones back up to you guys. Give the floor over to you. 310-840-4910. 1. Will Roger Goodell suspend Brennan Sorsby? Should Roger Goodell suspend Brennan Sorsby? And then the other part that you can now chime in on is this. Where do you want to see Brennan Sorsby play? What's the best destination for the troubled Texas Tech signal caller? Let's go to Aaron is in Houston wanting to check in. What's going on, Aaron?
2: Hey, what's up, man?
0: How you doing,
2: going
0: brother?
2: This evening?
0: Doing well, man. I appreciate you checking in.
2: Man, let me just start off by saying I've only been listening to you for a few months. Man, you have such good energy, and your shows are always great, so thank you for what you do.
0: I appreciate you, man, for sure.
2: So check it out. So you look at what's happened in the past with guys like Reggie Bush and all the Ohio State dudes that were getting the tattoos and everything. They did wrong in college. After the fact, the NCAA come and punish them. But the NFL didn't do anything. right? The NFL didn't suspend Reggie Bush or anybody like that, right? Because there's no precedent for that. Right. Now, the other thing is, when you look at, like, the lifetime ban for Pete Rose, I think this day and age, I think people think that was too harsh, and I don't think people really agree with that punishment. What's your thought on that?
0: I actually agree with you, because now in hindsight, it's like, well, Pete Rose, did he kill anybody? I think because of the relationship that pro sports now has with sports gambling, something like that that was, you know, unacceptable, you know, from a society standpoint back then is now more accepted. You know what I'm saying? Just based off of the relationship.
2: I think the appropriate punishment is from the teams to not allow themselves to take a player
0: don't
2: like that.
0: Them.
2: But if you think someone who's – if you think a team that is going to do it,
0: come on, brother.
2: It's got to be the Browns, man, because the Browns – look at what they did with Deshaun, man. And I'm in Houston, right? We used to love that man. But then my man did wrong. And they paid him a fully guaranteed biggest contract ever because they're clowns.
0: Here's the other piece of this, and I appreciate the call. The other piece is this, in terms of what the last caller just said, right? When it comes to Brennan Sorsby, I just keep going back to the fact that the NFL's got to send a message here. They've got to show that the behavior will not be tolerated. They've got to show that. As far as, because the last caller speaks to what you all have been saying all night here, there have been a good amount of you that have called in and said, I don't think he deserves to be punished. He didn't do it at the NFL level. It's my job to come up with rebuttals, right, and keep the conversation moving forward. I really don't have a rebuttal for that. What am I? He didn't do it at the NFL level. Guys, I agree with you. But what Roger Goodell has showed is that doesn't matter. Bad boys, what you want, what you gonna do? Ain't a dimmy dink don't go by you. They're coming to get you. Doesn't matter if you committed your crime in one jurisdiction, they're coming to get your ass. That was the intro of Cops, by the way. I'm a sicko. I love watching Cops. People tell me that as a black man, I probably should not enjoy watching Cops because most of it is my people getting oppressed. It's awful. I'm going to be real. I'm going to say what your favorite sports radio host is afraid to say, damn it. Thrill, you know, I cuts up on here, man. We have a good time here on Westwood One
3: Sports.
0: That's it. Club, baby.
3: It's having
0: what
3: a good
0: do.
3: Time. We bring the energy around here.
0: Road has been waiting for over an hour. We got to get to our guy, Road. Road, what's going on, brother? Sorry to keep you waiting, man.
4: Hey, how's it going?
0: Going
4: slow, do you
0: brother.
4: Remember? Okay, do you remember an NBA guy, Sonny Hawkins?
0: Run the name by me again?
4: Sonny Hawkins. Connie.
0: Okay, I got you. I'm not familiar.
4: Connie Hawkins. Called in here the Hawk. He was the doctor before Julius was the doctor. He was involved in a point shaving scheme here when he was at Iowa in the early 60s. He wasn't even on the varsity team. He was on the JV team. Look it up. The NBA banned him for about 9 years.
0: I think I do know the situation that you're referring to. So sometimes when I go in these rabbit holes after the show ends at 2:54 a.m. Eastern time, it's hard to fall asleep. So I think I did look up the worst scandals in pro sports history. And I believe I know who you're talking about in the NBA. I appreciate the call. This is my other piece of this. I appreciate the call. This is the other piece. Like, I don't, and I said this earlier in the show, I don't believe this is the last gambling scandal we're going to see in the world of college football or the world of the NFL or the NBA pro sports, regardless. I think this is just the tip of the iceberg. And the thing that I keep going back to and why I think this is way, way far from being over, I just think it's too difficult to police, man. Myron is in Dallas. We'll try Myron again. Myron, what's going on, man? You ready for us?
5: Hey, youngest in charge. How you doing?
0: What's going on, brother?
5: Good morning, actually.
0: I'm good, brother.
5: All right.
0: I'm good.
5: Hey, I have a totally different viewpoint.
0: Yeah, let me hear it.
5: Yeah, I think that Roger, Big Roger, as you called him, should ban him, period, because
0: wow. If
5: he allows him to play in the NFL, it's going to hurt the integrity of the NFL.
0: If he allows him to do it free of punishment, Myron, is my thing. If he allows him to do it free of punishment, it hurts the integrity.
5: Yeah, I get that. But here, mm-hmm. look at it this way. He supposedly has a gambling addiction, right?
0: Supposedly, yeah.
5: Okay. Now, let's look at that as like alcohol, right?
0: Right.
5: A person that has an alcohol problem, right, and goes to rehab, you don't let him get out and his first job is at a bar, right?
0: I don't mean to laugh. But what an example, Myron. I hear you, brother. You're putting him right? back in the familiar territory to where he jacked up the first time.
5: That's correct. And giving him all the opportunity as far as revenue resource, right?
0: Money, yeah, by way of the contract, yep.
5: Right? And then expect for him not to do that?
0: Yeah.
5: That's crazy. That's ludicrous.
0: No, it is. Okay. Myron, you always bring it strong, brother. I agree with you.
5: Right. So, you know, I'm kind of old school like Mulkin. He shouldn't be playing at all because look at it from the owner standpoint, right? Mm-hmm. He brings him into an organization. How is that really going to affect the locker room, especially if he throws an interception or fumbles a ball or whatever mishap?
0: People will be looking at him like, bro, you point shaving or what? I agree. Myron, I got to let you run because we're up against the clock. But I appreciate the call. Definitely helped move our convo forward here. That is fascinating, right? Like, I don't know how it'll be perceived in the locker room. I look at it. I don't think the players care. Just like how the players in that Patriots locker room are probably cracking off jokes to Mike Vrabel and he's being praised for the Diana Rossini scandal. I don't know how this would be perceived potentially in an NFL locker room. I don't. But I do know this. As a lot of you have said here tonight, the integrity of this sport, of the NFL, is on the line here. I'm wondering, we don't know whether we're assuming he has an assurance from an NFL team that they're going to take him. What if a team doesn't take him? I'll tell you exactly why, though, he is for sure going to ultimately, you know, get drafted in this supplemental draft, despite the potential issues that we can run into. I will tell you exactly why he will get drafted in the supplemental draft next here on Westwood One Sports Night. International soccer is taking over the U.S., and only DraftKings has you fully covered. 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

0: Cunningham.
1: Yes, indeed. Let the good times roll here on Westwood One Sports Night. Youngest in charge checking in. About an hour and a half left to go on the program as we get you up to 3 a.m. Eastern time. In exactly 36 minutes, Law Murray of The Athletic going to join us 2 a.m. Eastern time to look ahead to the NBA offseason and put a bow on the NBA Finals. We'll do that in exactly 36 minutes. Right now, continuing to get your calls on the latest with Brendan Sorsby. Will he be suspended by Roger Goodell in the National Football League? And then who do you see taking a chance on Brendan Sorsby? GG is in Baltimore wanting to chime in. GG, what's going on? Welcome into Westwood One Sports.
2: Thank you so much. Hi, Ramel. I'm calling from Ravens Nation in Baltimore.
1: There we go. Flock Nation, stand up, yep. Even though I am a diehard Commander fan, Ms. GG. I thought I'd let you know.
2: Okay. Yeah, that's okay. We're right on the line there. We just run the beltway back and forth.
1: For sure. What do you think, though? What have you made of this situation here tonight?
2: Here's what I think. I think that we're talking apples and oranges. It's like you're in college football in the NCAA, or you're in the NFL. They're apples and oranges. So how can you possibly hold Roger Goodell responsible? This kid hadn't even been drafted yet. If, in fact, he is, then maybe some decisions and punishment will happen. But
1: yeah,
2: how many NFL players have had major issues, like bigger issues than gambling?
1: See, this is where I think I disagree with a lot of the general public. So the domestic violence piece I'll give you, I'm never going to minimize the severity of a domestic violence case. The difference in those individual personal conduct violations is this. None of them threaten the integrity of the sport. None of them. So at that point, the bottom line becomes the most important thing. It's about dollars and cents at the end of the day. The NFL cannot afford for the general public to question the integrity of their sport. People will stop watching. More importantly, people will stop gambling.
2: Okay, let me just ask you, do you actually think that someone who's in rehab, first off, he's, you know, how many teams are going to want
1: Miss Gigi, can I say this?
2: He
1: only
2: like
1: went
2: that.
1: I think he only went to rehab because he thought that would allow him to play. His ass ain't got no gambling addiction. He just stuck on stupid. He's dumb.
2: Okay, but let's get back. Do you really think that gambling's more of a problem than domestic violence?
1: That's not at all what I said. I clearly said I would never minimize the severity of domestic violence. But relative to the overall NFL product, what is more detrimental to the integrity of the sport? A domestic violence case or a massive gambling scandal?
2: So that's what you're saying. In your opinion, you think that gambling is worse than it's not.
1: No. But you're not gonna, I don't want you to misconstrue my words because the way you're painting it, you're making it almost seem like I think that domestic violence is some small feat. That's not at all what I'm saying. I'm saying from the NFL's vantage point, which personal conduct violation is more detrimental to the integrity of the sport? A domestic violence case or a massive gambling scandal? You see what I'm saying with that?
2: I do, but that's okay. Your opinion. And there's many other issues that go on in the NFL.
1: I totally agree.
2: There's coaches out there. Hey, there's coaches out there that are going to take on. Belichick did it. How many coaches have taken on problem cases because, you know, hey, they're what does an NFL coach want to do? They want to win, right? And there's different ones. Yep. Some of them have integrity. Some of them don't care.
1: And look, Ms. Gigi, the reason what you just said, the NFL is about winning, about wins and losses, right? That's the number one reason Brendan Sorsby is going to get drafted in the supplemental draft. The quarterback position.
2: Okay, so you do.
1: Is
2: you do
1: so
2: agree.
1: Difficult.
2: You think he's going to get drafted, right?
1: Oh, 100%. He's 100% going to get drafted because of the scarcity of quarterbacks we have in this league. I appreciate the call.
2: Excellent call. There you go.
1: Because of the scarcity of the quarterbacks and because it is a bottom line win and loss league, he's going to get drafted. A team is going to take that chance. Here's the other piece of this. Will, I keep calling on you for this because I'm like, brother, I read it today for the first time. I had heard fourth round grade. apparently there were teams that had a first-round grade. Tom Pelissero of NFL Network reported that he would have rivaled Indiana quarterback Heisman Trophy winner Fernando Mendoza as the top quarterback if he would have came out in 26. So you bet your ass somebody's going to take him.
0: Oh, 100%. I mean, back when we thought he was going to play this year,
1: right.
0: there were people that thought he was going to be a top three quarterback in the country. Yeah. Like that, that's the type of grade Tech he was getting.
1: And Texas Tech had legitimate CFP aspirations.
0: Yeah, that's where they're the ultimate loser in all this, because they had to go through all the reputation bashing that they're getting.
1: For sure.
0: Now they don't have Brendan Sorsby anymore, so that's a double problem.
1: Yeah. What you gonna do, Texas Tech? 310-840-4910. Benny is out in Dallas wanting to check in. Benny, what's going on, brother? Welcome into Westwood One Sports tonight.
3: Hey, how you doing, Linnell? I heard you speak on this gambling problem with Sorsby and the fact that it threatens the integrity of the game. But I want to put a question to you. Don't you think that Deflategate, the Bounty Gate, and the signal stealing and all that, didn't you think that those cases threaten the integrity of the game?
1: I would say Bounty Gate, no. Because I think that's probably still happening today in the NFL. I think that impacts the safety, not the integrity. Deflategate is interesting because that's blatant cheating, right? Yeah. And in those situations, even with it being found that Tom destroyed evidence, what did Brady get? 6 games for Deflategate? 6? I think he got 6 games. I think that's a hell of a point to bring up. Because I do think that's probably, Benny, the best comparison that's been made in terms of this, because outside of the Calvin Ridley thing. But my whole thing and why I think it's going to be way more severe than Deflategate, Benny, we have precedent for how Roger Goodell feels about gambling with the Calvin Ridley case. He put it on Calvin Ridley's ass.
3: Yeah, he did. Yeah, and that's true. But this kid has not played a down in the NFL. And like I said, you know, if Roger Goodell's going to punish the NFL and the NCAA, I mean, you know, he's going to – I guess his powers are going to be, that like of a traveling judge or something, huh? I mean, you think
1: about right, a traveling judge. Yeah, you're right. Yeah, no, I hear you. My whole thing I don't know how long you've been listening, Benny. I go back to the Terrell Pryor situation. Terrell Pryor in 2011 signed autographs in exchange for tattoos. And he applied for the supplemental draft to bypass the punishment of the NCAA. And Roger Goodell suspended him for 5 games. Terrell Pryor appealed it, and the appeal was rejected. I think that's more similar to this because it's going off of – well, how does Goodell handle personal conduct violations that happen at the collegiate level? He showed you back in 2011. I appreciate the call, Benny. I got to let you run. 310-840-4910 is the number. Jets fans out there, don't think I forgot about you, baby. I believe that the Jets are the team for this. I do. Y'all want to get wild and wonderful here? Let's do it. On this program, Westwood One Sports Night, you get, every now and then, the most highly anticipated power ranking segment. The most highly anticipated power ranking segment in all of sports talk radio. I have this committee that I burn the midnight oil with. We go through and comb through all the evidence, and we make difficult decisions. That's what the world is about. As a 28-year-old, I was just telling a 23-year-old, you know what I had to nerve? Listen to this knowledge I dropped. I said, you know what? Being an adult is all about doing things you don't want to do. And damn it, that's the bottom line. You know what you all want to do? You want to hear a fresh installment of the most highly anticipated power ranking segment in all of sports talk radio. 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
1: Let's get right into it, man. It is our story of the night. Brennan Soresby waving the white flag. He is now going to be eligible for the NFL supplemental draft. Here are the top six teams that should be interested. Number six, the Cleveland Browns, for obvious reasons. I don't have to spend a ton of time speculating on why Cleveland should be in the mix for Brennan Soresby. It's Shador and it's Deshaun Watson. Will they get in on him? Probably not, based off of what Todd Monken had to say. But I have to start there at number six. They're 110% in the mix for Brennan Soresby, despite what Todd Monken had to say. The number five destination for Brennan Soresby is going to shock America. Number five in terms of the best Brennan Soresby destinations. You ready for this, America? The Detroit Lions. What? The Lions, Linnell. Yes, here is why. Jared Goff's cap hit, as I've told you several times on this program, his cap hit balloons from $37 million to $62 million during the 2027 season. I do not believe that the Lions can put a contender together with him making up and accounting for 19.8% of the cap, man. He's not that type of quarterback. He is a guy that is dependent on his supporting cast, and I've said it since he took over in Detroit. He's arguably the most insulated quarterback in the entire National Football League. So if you're Detroit, why not kickstart a potential succession plan? Because the reality is there is no successor currently in Detroit for Jared Goff. Lions fans are probably thinking, what the hell is wrong with this guy? I got foresight, Lions fans, and I'm not biased. Number four, no Super Six Pack. Top six destinations for Brennan Soresby. Number four, I'm going to give credit to our pal Will to Throw Dalton for this. He put this in my brain. It's part of the committee, clearly, right? The Tampa Bay Bucks, man. Right now, Baker and the Bucks are at a contract impasse. We have referenced teams throughout the night that are quarterback friendly, young quarterback friendly. What team is more young QB friendly than the Bucks? Good offensive line, good weaponry by way of the tight end in Cade Otton, Emeka Egbuka, Jalen McMillan, Chris Godwin, Bucky Irvin. That's a good group, man. Let Baker Mayfield not get his act together and continue to play hardball. Baker said it, man. Once training camp starts, those negotiations are done. What a fallback plan. What a fallback plan Brennan Soresby would be for the Tampa Bay Bucks. Number three, Nell Super Six Pack, top six destinations for Brennan Soresby. Pittsburgh Steelers, man. I keep saying it. Anytime a young quarterback with talent becomes available, Pittsburgh should be in on the conversation. It is organizational malpractice that they are choosing to go into 2026 with that ayahuasca-consuming monster, Aaron Rodgers, man. Here's the other thing, and why Pittsburgh is an interesting destination. I can see it now. It's late October, right? And the Steelers are off to a 3-6 start. Would they dare in a last dance retirement tour season for Rodgers, would they dare pull the plug on him for, say, Brennan Soresby to say, hey, we got to see what this guy has the rest of the way? I can see it happening. I could also see the fans of Pittsburgh being in a tizzy over it. Number two, Nell Super Six Pack, top six destinations for Brennan Soresby. Number two, the Arizona Cardinals, for obvious reasons. Another group that has an interesting supporting cast for a young quarterback. Offensive line shaky, but they've got the running back in Jeremiah Love. You've got the trio of receivers in Michael Wilson and Marvin Harrison Jr. and the tight end Trey McBride. There are legit weapons there in Arizona. The offensive line is the issue. It's Jacoby Brissett, Gardner Minshew, and Carson Beck. Brennan Soresby could definitely shake things up on the Arizona Cardinals quarterback Love Island. Number one, as I've mentioned several times throughout the show, the New York Jets, the clear-cut best destination for one Brennan Soresby. 6-1, Nell Super Six Pack, top six destinations for Brennan Soresby. 6, the Browns. 5, the Lions. 4, the Bucks. 3, the Steelers. 2, the Cardinals. 1, the New York Jets. More of your calls on Brennan Soresby next here on Westwood One Sports Night.
4: 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Knicks are NBA champions. Congratulations to all the long-suffering Knicks fans. You are the champions of the world. 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

0: This is Westwood One Sports Night. Here's Linnell Willingham.
1: Yes, indeedy. You heard the big voice guy. Still rocking and rolling with you as we get you up to 3 a.m. Eastern Time right here on Westwood One Sports Night. Law Murray of The Athletic going to join us in exactly 15 minutes as we take our talents to the NBA. The note says, take this one ASAP. Joe is in Dallas wanting to cook. Joe, what's going on, pal? Welcome to Westwood One Sports Night.
2: What's going on? Hey, did I catch that right that you're, what, 28?
1: 28. I'm 28. Yes, sir.
2: Wow, man. For 28, man, you're dropping some grown knowledge out there.
1: I am grown now. I pay my own bills.
2: You make me feel like an old man. You know, I'll be 50 in December.
1: Well, I appreciate you checking in, man. I'm glad you're here with us tonight.
2: My son goes to school at Texas Tech.
1: Oh, okay.
2: He got an email today stating that this whole thing about him entering into supplemental holds no weight and that he will definitely be playing for Texas Tech. My son went to school with him at Lake Dallas. He was hurt his senior year. And so I think that's when he started gambling on sport. So the addiction part is probably real. It's probably real.
1: Okay.
2: I saw him play 2 years ago when he was playing for Cincinnati, played Texas Tech. This kid's the real deal. I honestly think the kid can play. So you're probably dead on, spot on, in regards to all your destinations for him to go to the NFL. Not only that, I would hate to play somebody like you at fantasy football. That's just crazy.
1: Dog, I just think it's you're providing. Can you recite what you said? So you're saying that you think even though him declaring for the draft, though, it takes his eligibility away if he officially signs the paperwork.
2: Without a doubt. It's not going to happen, though.
1: I don't think you don't think he's actually going to sign the paperwork.
2: No, he's got his free pass to play college, so that's what he's going to do.
1: I just think the Pandora's box that opens up potentially, and my bigger problem that the NCAA is facing, they don't have a governing body. They don't have a set of rules that they're able to enforce. The inmates are running the asylum. Every time you don't agree with the punishment, all you got to do is run to the law. And get a judge.
2: It's a simple solution. Collective bargaining.
1: But here's the thing. You know what it is and what it ain't, brother. They don't want these players to get the money they truly deserve. You know, it's crazy, and I'm glad you brought the players currently making money in this current NIL structure. What the general public doesn't understand, it's still just a super small piece of the pie in terms of what these universities are bringing in via these TV contracts, man. And you hit it right on the head. The NCAA is trying to run the clock out, so to speak, and I think we're going to see a super conference where it's SEC teams, Big Ten teams, and a couple of teams poached from each of the bad conferences that make up one group. And then when there's less players to have to collectively bargain with, they'll do it.
2: Without a doubt, man. They are making way too much money, way too much money, and they don't want to give up a penny.
1: They don't. And I think it's greedy, it's selfish, and it's ultimately hurting. I guess it hasn't hurt the sport by way of eyeballs. I appreciate the call as always, brother. A bunch of good points brought up by you. That's the part about this that sucks and makes me feel like we ain't got no hope here. We're cooked. What did youngin say? According to the last caller, I'm a youngin. What did brother say? You just have a bunch of grown thoughts. I hope I had some grown thoughts in my big ass age of 28. Goodness gracious, I appreciate it though. I get what he was saying. I don't have any hope for college athletics. I don't have any hope for this situation. I do know this though, and I go back to what I said a moment ago. Due to the

0: I got you, brother. What you got, man?
1: All right. Yeah. So listen, man. I mean, I think it's just crazy that we're talking about this. I mean, that kid, my gosh, he's got a right to play. So, you know, in the United States, there is a law called right to work. Goodell cannot change that law.
0: What do you mean right to work? And what
1: it's
0: law is that?
1: Right to work. It's a law. Yes, it's a law. It's called to work.
0: But brother, here's my thing, and this is. You answer one question real quick, and I always
1: yes,
0: gotta
1: I
0: ask
1: will.
0: This.
1: I will.
0: I gotta ask this to our late night listeners.
1: Please,
0: brother,
1: please,
0: is that Blanco or Reposado you sipping on? You let me know. What do you mean? Roger Goodell, by suspending him, isn't taking away his right to work. He's just punishing him. He's still going to be
1: that because he doesn't work. He doesn't work for the NFL.
0: When
1: so
0: he
1: Roger
0: gets drafted,
1: Goodell cannot punish him, just like he wasn't, shouldn't have been allowed to punish Terrell.
0: Do you hear what you're saying, brother?
1: He's an employee. He does not work for the NFL.
0: Dude, when you get drafted by an NFL team, guess what? You then work for the NFL, pal.
1: But he doesn't. He hasn't been drafted yet.
0: Right. He hasn't been suspended yet either.
1: Then he gambles. Then you're breaking the company rules. But he hasn't worked for the NFL. So he hasn't broken the company rules. And then, you know, it's kind of hypocritical that your station and my station here in Columbus, Ohio, home of the Buckeyes, promote gambling. Every commercial you guys have, every commercial we have at our local radio
0: station. What's the difference between us having a gambling commercial and your favorite TV network, buddy? What's the difference?
1: Well, and then you condemn somebody for gambling.
0: I'm not condemning them. I'm condemning a pro sport. I'm condemning a college athlete for gambling on. I see what you're trying to do there. I let you get it off.
1: No, I appreciate
0: the call. I didn't condemn anybody for sports gambling. I condemned Brendan Sorsby for being a selfish, egotistical brat and crying wolf and saying, I've got an addiction problem when it's time to pay the piper and face consequences, wrong C word. Y'all pick up what I'm putting down, man. I'm as fair as anybody will be on this situation because I know how I get down. Me more than anybody that y'all probably listen to, I believe in second chances, brothers and sisters out there. Like, nobody in this world is perfect. Only man that's perfect is my Lord and Savior, Jesus Christ, who died on the cross for my sins. Other than that, nobody else is perfect. So I don't put it past anybody, guys. Anybody is able to walk down this path, man. I also believe anybody's able to overcome this issue either. I just think he needs a punishment. Look, I come from the old school, man. I got my ass whipped growing up. And there are different character individuals that walk the world. You can tell who's had a little leather encouragement is what I would say. 310-840-4910 is the number. We got a lot more to get to. Final hour of power is coming up on the other side. I want to sneak one in here. I'm not going to do that because that would be totally unprofessional. Oliver, you're welcome. 310-840-4910 is the number. We are going to get into the NBA finally as we reach the final hour of power. The New York Knicks, for the first time since 1973, atop the NBA world. Are they the favorites going into the 2026-27 season? We'll ask our pal Law Murray of The Athletic that question. We'll also ask him this, and this is what I'm really geeked up to talk about here. And we didn't get to it tonight because of the Sorsby stuff. Where will Giannis Antetokounmpo be playing basketball next? We'll ask Law Murray of The Athletic that exact question next.
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0: Fred, the big voice guy, youngest in charge, I know Willingham, rocking out with you for one final hour as we take you coast to coast, bring you the latest and greatest in the world of sports. It's about damn time, some of you are probably saying, that we move on. It's been all things Texas Tech, all things Brennan Soresby throughout the first 3 hours of this program. Right now, no better time to switch gears as we talk all things NBA with our pal Law Murray of The Athletic. Give him a follow on the X app at Law Murray, the NU. He was a part of The Athletic's 2025-2026 final power rankings, so make sure you go check that out at The Athletic. Law, before we ask you anything about basketball, my brother, first of all, thanks for making time for us here tonight, as usual, my friend.
1: No doubt.
0: Are you aware of the Brennan Soresby situation? So we like to bring Law on because he's super versatile, super smart. He's Law Murrayhausen, super knowledgeable, super smart. Danhausen, super smart, super evil. Law, when you found out about Brennan Soresby going and applying and declaring for the supplemental draft, your initial reaction, and then do you think Roger Goodell is going to levy out a punishment?
1: Man, the supplemental draft is one of the biggest scams I've ever seen. Like,
0: it's like Last Chance U.
1: Man, I mean, supplemental draft, like, you can tell, like, you know, when they was teaching us, you know, about angles and whatnot, like, yeah, there's this angle too. It's like, nah, look, there ain't never been nobody who really, really missed something coming out of that job. Like,
0: yeah. Honestly, until now, though, Law, until this is, I would say that this Soresby kid, based off of where he was projected to go if he would have came out in the 26th draft, people were talking about him rivaling Mendoza as quarterback one. He's probably the most decorated player that's ever been in the supplemental draft.
1: Yeah.
0: And he's a quarterback. That's my thing. He's a quarterback.
1: I'll put it like this.
0: Mm-hmm.
1: It's intriguing because of the talent and the premium of the position. And that's all I'm gonna say about that. Like, I don't think the NFL is in the business of suspending dudes or punishing dudes for what they did in college or anything like that. I think it's intriguing, and because of his individual, like, he plays quarterback, you know.
0: Mm-hmm.
1: And
0: that's all that matters, is a quarterback.
1: well that, and I mean, he played the position well. Like, that's a good touchdown INT ratio, mobility, you know.
0: He's got it all.
1: This is normally not a time to you know, again, supplemental draft is an interesting route to go because you're already behind. Like, you know how the NFL mm-hmm. is. Like, they bring dudes in, the young guys after the draft.
0: Yep.
1: And it's like, they want to get them in for mini. Exactly. Right. So, like, you know, whoever you're taking, it's like, oh, by the way, that's where you're at, you know.
0: Yeah.
1: But I'm intrigued to see how it plays out. I just hope that he's not another Art Sleeker, you know.
0: So. Law Murray joins us, covers the NBA for The Athletic. There was an 1150 tweet that came out saying Giannis still wants to be with the Miami Heat. He may still sign with Milwaukee. This thing is going to go down at some point. Obviously, that's on the docket for us to talk about. But because of the nature of this show and how it's gone, Law, I would be a crazy man not to get your reaction to the NBA Finals. Were you impressed by what the Knicks did? And did this final series change your perception at all of Jalen Brunson?
1: I'm gonna start with being impressed. Like, mm-hmm. heck yeah, man! I mean, you have to be impressed by the Knicks because, like, they beat the crap out of these teams, man. And the only difference in the Spurs series compared to what the Knicks did to get out of the East is they spotted the Spurs.
0: Right, yeah, right,
1: every
0: exactly.
1: Every single game. It was like, yep.
0: They were playing with a handicap.
1: Yeah, like they were toying with them dudes. Like every single, even the game the Spurs won, they blew a double digit lead. You know, and the only difference between game three and the other four games was there were zero lead changes in that fourth quarter of game three. Like the games were formulaic at a certain point. Like you come back from 29 points, it's like that is something that will never be forgotten. And I so wish it was the other New York team, just so I can measure the energy appropriately. Like,
0: right,
1: you know. I'm cynical, so like
0: we'll never get to know. By the way, Law, ever. And when I mean never get to know, we'll never get to know.
1: Man, I'm just like, that's the aggravating part. Like, it is so easy to bandwagon a big market team when they it win is. Like this. So like, you know, but I'm glad I got to see it. You know, and I love Mike Brown. Like Mike Brown's one of my favorite coaches, and I love all those players. Like, I'm happy for all those guys. When it comes to Jalen Brunson, I mean, you know what? He should be looked at as Stephen Curry.
0: Wow.
1: The same way.
0: Yep.
1: Like, he look, his dad played in the league. Mike Brown coached him. He was relatively underdrafted. He puts up digits. He took the pay cut. Stephen Curry's ankles meant that he had to take a pay cut, and that wound up helping the Warriors have the roster that they did, and then luck into getting Kevin Durant. Like, the similarities are, I mean, that's the point Becky Hammon was making. Becky was like, you got to be on a Stephen Curry level to win a championship. And Becky said that before OG Anunoby, Mikal Bridges, and Karl Anthony Towns were on the team. I understand Becky saying that when Jalen Brunson's teammates were Julius Randle and RJ Barrett.
0: Yeah.
1: When Mitchell Robinson is your starting center, not a center that you just come in and have the luxury of, hey, man, just give us 15 good minutes, you know.
0: And look,
1: with a bonus.
0: Based on how gassed he was, he looked like he couldn't even give him that. He was gassed the last game.
1: Hey, he's going to be gassed all summer. So that's right. How this thing goes. So
0: I think
1: I'm impressed by the Knicks. I'm still going to have jokes. We're going to get these. Right. I'm going to be consistent. So, you know, the Knicks – They're champions, and no one can take that away. And you know what, man? I'm at the age where if it's another 53 years, I might be able to see that next one.
0: There we go. God willing. Our brother Law Murray joining us right now of The Athletic. We will switch from looking at this from the lens perspective to looking at it through the lens of the San Antonio Spurs. Law, I want to read you something from one Victor Wembanyama. I hate that this happened this way because it's not being talked about and he's getting dunked on. He was so insightful when asked by a French reporter what he wants to improve on the most. He said, I'm going to work harder, obviously, to be more durable, and above all, to keep a fresh mind and maintain control of the games at times. That's what really stands out about Jalen Brunson. There are too many moments, and it doesn't come from bad intentions, but there are too many moments where I'm passive, where I don't have the control over the game that I'd like to have, and it ends up costing us. He'll never get credit for what he said because it was in French and most people had no clue. But that type of transparency at the podium to me is why I don't think he's some arrogant, egotistical maniac the way the rest of the country is trying to describe him as right now. He's a competitor, and at the end of the day, the best competitors aren't good losers.
1: Yeah, well, the other part is everyone was blazing Wemby extra until the finals. Like, let's just be real about it, and, you know. And he earned that. Like,
0: right.
1: Wemby isn't just like tall. He is about this game. He's competitive. He wants to win, and he wants to take souls while winning. Like, I can certainly respect that. I have no issue with Wemby. And that's before you get to the fact that he's about to get the big bag. You
0: yes.
1: know, like, that's going to happen this offseason.
0: He made, was it 300 about, though?
1: I mean, look, the number won't be high enough. Like,
0: yeah.
1: Wemby, if Wemby was playing baseball, then we could be imagining money. Like, currency would have his face on it. But, like, my issue has always been, when Wemby has his shortcomings, like, that's not looked at in the same lens as when he has games like game one of the Western Conference Finals, you know, historical stat lines. It's like, Wendy has an unlimited ceiling, but his floor needs to be higher. Like, and you saw that play out even before the finals, you know, like the Thunder really made Wemby work. Like the Spurs don't survive the Western Conference Finals if it was just Wemby out there and no other like tier two, tier three guys. Like I keep going back to De'Aaron Fox. Like Fox is getting absolutely pillared for playing on an injury that cost him a week during the playoffs. They don't even put you on the injury report in the playoffs because they're just like, yeah, dude's playing, right? Like, you have to literally do some Mitchell Robinson stuff to get on the injury report in the playoffs. We saw a significant decline in De'Aaron Fox's performance, and it's like, duh, this dude probably shouldn't be playing. And that's not even to make excuse for him. If you're out there, you have to play well, and you have to be smart about the game, and De'Aaron wasn't able to do that. But I feel like people get excited when they're talking about young players who show something because they haven't failed yet. Versus
2: it's me.
1: A guy
2: I'm
1: that,
2: people.
1: I mean, versus a guy that, you know, had their time to be young and, it, you know, feels like Cam Newton. Talking about Keon Coleman, you know what I'm saying? They don't give grace to guys when they have expired.
2: What a throwback.
1: The honeymoon be expired, you know what right. I'm saying? Like, and there is a what have you done for me lately factor, but for me, I'm going to always keep the same energy. I'm a player evaluator, and I'm a team evaluator. And I don't have no problem with Wemby. Because I think he's going to get to the spots that his talent suggests that he should be able to get to. But that also means there are so many areas of improvement for him. And if you want the Cliff Notes version, just go back and watch all those fourth quarters of the NBA Finals.
2: 100%. Law Murray joins us right now via The Athletic right here on Westwood One Sports Night. Yeah, they had a long offseason to figure out how they can get better. And I think more importantly for Victor Wembanyama, not to be overly critical, but just to be overly, you know, transparent, you got to do some soul searching here. You got to figure out, you know, how he can get better and what's the best course of action for him to get better. But I agree with you. You know, him in this final series, there's nothing that he could have done. There's nothing he could have did to make my opinion just totally shift on him. We're going to get deeper into this conversation tomorrow on Westwood One Sports Night in terms of how the perception of Wemby has changed after this finals, but I wanted to get Law's opinion on it. Let's look big picture here at the NBA offseason here, Law, particularly with the NBA draft that's set to tip off in about a week from now from the Barclays in Brooklyn. So being reported by Jeremy Wu and Shams Charania of the Four Letter Network that Darren Peterson, only working out with the Washington Wizards, has rejected workouts with other teams. One, crazy how the tables have turned and now all of a sudden people want to play in Washington. That's awesome for me as a Wizards fan. But do you think Darren Peterson is being misguided with this approach?
1: No, not at all. Like, he's going to be a top four pick and he wants to be the number one pick. That's clear to me. And so he's going to do what he can to convince Washington that he should be the number one pick. And for him, it's like, it doesn't matter. It's number one. And if he's not number one, then he's going to make Utah make a tough decision. That's really what that comes down to for me. Like, there's Utah, there's Memphis. If you slip all the way to Chicago, then, I mean, something had to go crazy.
2: Really wrong.
1: Because for me, Washington, it's either going to be AJ. It should just be AJ, honestly. Like,
2: yeah,
1: I just filed a lot of words to my editors that I hope will come out over the weekend, maybe Monday at the latest, but about every team's developmental core. When you look at Washington, They have players at every position that they've drafted, except really the four, but, you know, you got to put five guys out there. So you've had nominal, you know, fours who are better suited to play the three. And AJ actually played the four last year at BYU, you know, like he started next to three guys who were smaller than him, Richie Saunders, who's a draft prospect, and two guards, you know? So I just feel like Washington getting AJ makes the most sense, and Darren probably might sense that. And this is Darren's last chance to, you know, to change someone's mind. Either he's going to be the Washington pick, or he's going to be picked up probably by Utah because, again, going back to developmental cores and balancing your rosters with just the makeup of the young players, the guys on rookie contracts. The Jazz are stacked up front. They just traded for Jaren Jackson Jr. They still have Larry Markkinen. And now you got this controversy with Walker Kessler, but at the end of the day, he's a restricted free agent. Right. You need something to balance that out. And, like, Darren Peterson makes a ton of sense in Utah. And if not, then you're talking about a logjam for the Utah Jazz, but they're going to still probably take AJ. So I don't think it's misguided. He's going to be a high pick, and he knows it, and he wants to go at the highest spot.
2: I agree. I pick up what you're putting down for the most part. Like I said, I don't think he did himself any favors at Kansas, not, you know, being more vocal about it, but I totally understood it, and I was not in the camp of trying to crucify that kid for what was going on. It was obviously something that was super frustrating for him. His reputation before they gave him that NIL bag is that he's all basketball all the time. It's still the same reputation. And as a Wizards fan, Law, I'll tell you, I'm torn. Because I can talk myself into both. I just can, because I think they're both super talented dudes. The question is going to be, you know, is he really making this a tough decision for the Wizards in terms of what they ultimately choose to do here? Because it feels like it, like DeBonce is the safe, clear-cut pick, but closer we get, the more arguments are being made for one Darren Peterson. As far as that third pick and who should go third, from the folks that you've talked to and then your own basketball eye, which we respect so much here on the program, what do you make personally of Cameron Boozer, and what type of ceiling do you think he has at the NBA level?
1: Well, I just trust Boozer to hoop, right? Like, because you got to think about it, you know, like a lot of the draft is a crapshoot, and you're judging three things. In a vacuum, can you play? But also, what is your fit going to look like in an existing team setting, right? And then, does your game translate to the level that you are about to enter? In other words, what is your level of competitiveness? I've seen talented guys. I've seen guys that get along. But you have to be able to compete and win. And competing and winning means leveling up. It means going from college to the NBA. It means going from the regular season to the playoffs. And so, you know, I think Cameron Boozer is wired to, like, look at just his year at Duke. Like, he was decorated. You know what I'm saying? He won all the awards. His daddy was an all-star, you know.
2: It's in his DNA.
1: Like I just trust dudes like that. And, like, the floor is so high with him, but the ceiling's high because I feel like he's going to get buckets. I feel like he's going to be like Paolo, a big body guy who can make the right play in addition to making the play himself. And, you know, there's a type of player that you need to pair him with. I don't think Boozer's a standout athlete. He's not the biggest guy, but right. I mean, he's going to get buckets, he's going to get boards, and he's going to be a guy who immediately improves in offense. And I think he's skilled. Like, he can shoot the basketball. He's played enough basketball. I just trust that. And he's durable. He played. You know, I love Caleb Wilson. Like, watching his tape is some of the most exciting. Like, look, I watch all these guys tape. I watch them dunk because that's my favorite thing to watch. You know what I'm saying? Like, Caleb Wilson was my favorite dude to watch. It was him and Cameron Carr. Watching Cameron Carr's tape was like, oh, my God.
2: Yeah.
1: But it's like, it's more, you got to do, it's more than just highlights. You got to be able to just, because what did Mike Brown say? Possession after possession after possession. You know what I'm saying?
2: Relentless.
1: You
2: got
1: to be able to play the game and do the stuff that leads to wins, and winning performances and practices. There's a culture that goes with that. So I trust that Cameron Boozer is going to be, if Peterson and AJ DeBonso are the top two picks, I think Memphis has to pick between Wilson and Boozer. Again, you're talking about culture and establishing what you think you want. And that's not a knock on Wilson, but I just think Cameron Boozer, that pedigree means something.
2: Indeed it does, man. Always love picking your brain. Appreciate you making some time for us here late night, my friend. We will do it again soon as we get geared up for next week's NBA draft. Law Murray, ladies and gentlemen. Appreciate you, Law.
1: Hey, thank you, man.
2: Make sure you read his work at The Athletic. He just put out The Athletic's final power rankings for the 2026 season, and he still thinks the Wizards suck. But that will change. That will change. That will change sooner rather than later, because my team's getting good players and your team's not. We're going to reset things, man. We had to dip our toe in the NBA water. Before we get out of here, I promise we'll dip our toe in the World Cup water. We'll dip our toe in the Stanley Cup Finals water. Oh, I know you all are ready to do that. But when we come back, yeah, Thrill's got it on. I actually think that hoodie that you're wearing right now, it's not like overly doing too much. I love the black and red color scheme. It's just a great color scheme for a dude like myself who's pretty basic and doesn't dress particularly great. Instagram may say otherwise. No, I rock with it.
3: No, I mean, that's the way I like to do it. It's got a little bit of, a little pop.
2: Yeah.
3: But not too much.
2: Yeah, a little bit of dazzle. I dig it.
3: That's it. It's like, not overbearing.
2: It's like when they decide to, you know, maybe put Xavier Leggett at a quarterback because they want a real guy under
3: center. Oh, God.
2: You know, just doing,
3: he better get it right this year. He better get it right this year.
2: I've been watching his workouts. I don't know if he's eating.
3: Yeah.
2: I don't know if he's still eating squirrel, but.
3: He dropped some weight, whatever he's doing.
2: He did. He's cut up, man.
3: Mm-hmm.
2: The women love Xavier Leggett. I wonder if the women know he's not that good at football. We'll reset things because there's new blood coming to the NFL by way of the quarterback position. We'll give you the latest on Brendan Sorsby next here on Westwood One Sports Night. 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
1: Thank you, Mr. Big Voice Guy. Youngest of Charles, Linnell Willingham, rocking out with you for about another half hour as we continue to push the envelope as we get this bad boy to 3 a.m. Eastern Time. Appreciate you all chiming in on the phones the way that you did throughout the course of this show. I want to reset things. Top story of the night, Brennan Sorsby, the Texas Tech quarterback, finally waving the white flag. He, along with Texas Tech University, waving the white flag in this situation. And something tells me that there was a reason why they chose to wave the white flag. The decision by the Big 12, the decision of the Big 12 to sue Texas Tech University, I think, is the straw that broke the camel's back in terms of this situation. The fact that Texas Tech was actually willing to go forward with this as long as they did, I think is fascinating. But to me, man, right now, like, it's a big win for college football, ultimately, that Sorsby and company chose to back down. But I believe this is just the tip of the iceberg, man. The number one problem, even though he's backing out of this situation, the number one problem and the number one issue here is still a big problem and a big issue. The NCAA needs to be able to enforce its rules that it agrees upon. They need to be able to enforce those rules without a judge. They just do. And we know it, man. As far as the reputation of Texas Tech, as our guy Will the Thrill Dalton said, man, toothpaste is already out the tube. You already got the black eye, right? We already know that you lack integrity and that you really don't give a damn about the rules. The inmates run the asylum. That's what they believe. I think still, though, sports gambling at some point, and maybe we're seeing it now, we're living through it in real time. Sports gambling to me is going to end up being so detrimental to the integrity of pro sports and college sports, man. You cannot have another situation like this happen, unfortunately, unless you're oblivious and, you know, don't think much is the best way that I could put it. This is just the tip of the iceberg. Someone else of prominence is gambling on themselves, is gambling on their respective team. Each and every year, it feels like, for the past 6-7 years, there's been a major sports gambling, you know, scandal to come out. And I think the Sorsby thing is just the latest, man. But their decision, talking about the Big 12, to sue Big Tech, to sue Texas Tech, their decision to do that, man, you know, ultimately is the reason why I think Brennan Sorsby and Texas Tech chose to wave the white flag. He's going to declare for the supplemental draft. My immediate question when it comes to that is, will Roger Goodell punish Brennan Sorsby? And we took a bunch of calls on this throughout the course of the night. Some of you said, well, he didn't commit these crimes or he didn't do these wrongdoings in the NFL, so why should he be subject to NFL punishment? Well, precedent says he is subject to NFL punishment, despite, you know, those wrongdoings happening at the collegiate level. Take you back to 2011 with Terrell Pryor and that situation at Ohio State where, you know, the players were exchanging, you know, autographs and autograph memorabilia in exchange for tattoos, something so innocent, something so pure when you think about today's landscape of college athletics. Roger Goodell suspended Terrell Pryor for 5 games, and I want to pull it up here again to use the exact proper language that was used by Roger Goodell in the National Football League in terms of why he chose to uphold the suspension of Terrell Pryor. In 2011, he got suspended 5 games. He appealed it, upheld it, and said this was the reason why. Quote, I believe it is a fair conclusion that he intentionally took steps to ensure that he would be declared ineligible for further college play and would be able to enter the NFL via the supplemental draft. Similar situation here with Brennan Sorsby. I think his reason for declaring for the NFL draft is to bypass the potential consequences that come with the wrongdoing that he did, with sports gambling at the rate that he was. If you are Roger Goodell in the National Football League, more than domestic violence, more than violation of the NFL's health and wellness program, more than violation of the drug program, a sports gambling allegation, a sports gambling scandal is extremely detrimental to the integrity of the sport. Am I saying that domestic violence or sports gambling is worse than DV? Hell no. No place on God's green earth for that type of stuff, for that type of behavior. Not justifying it at all. But in terms of what the NFL cares about more, for being frank, they'll never admit it. But the NFL cares about sports gambling scandals far more than it does any other personal conduct violations, because those other personal conduct violations cannot interfere with the integrity of the sport. And that's where I think things stand when it comes to Brendan Sorsby. I think he ultimately gets selected in this supplemental draft because he is a quarterback and because he's got talent. It's the bottom line. He's a quarterback and he's got talent. I know one team that won't be selecting one Brendan Sorsby. It's the Cleveland Browns. Their head coach, Todd Monken, or Uncle Todd, as I'm now going to be calling him, had this to say about the Browns' potential interest in Sorsby.
2: That's not even come across my desk. I don't think we're in a position to want to go down that road. That's my opinion. That's not Andrew's. And that I like the quarterbacks that we have. I think that's a slippery slope when you go down that, irrespective of talent, right, in terms of the situation he's put himself in. Like we all know what that is. He put himself in that situation.
1: Ah!
2: And we've seen in other sports with players that have been banned for life from playing in professional sports. I think that's a slippery slope to go down that road.
1: Todd Monken said, not on my watch. I just got the damn job. You ain't going to catch me stealing out the cash register already. I'm not doing it. I get it, though, if you're Todd Monken. I totally get it. I totally get it. But despite the Browns potentially not having interest, there will be teams that have interest simply based off of, one, the position that he plays, quarterback. There's a premium on it, man. There is a scarcity of quarterbacks in the National Football League. And you're telling me you get to bid on one that has first-round talent? I think teams are going to be chopping at the bit to have the opportunity to take, you know, Brendan Sorsby. But to me, there's only one team that makes the most sense. I think the New York Jets have done such a good job this offseason creating an environment, an infrastructure that a young quarterback could succeed in. Offensive line's a good group. The skill group is damn good based off of how they revamped it by way of the draft. Garrett Wilson, Omar Cooper, Mason Taylor, Kenyon Sadiq, Adnay Mitchell. They've got real legitimate weapons, not to mention the three-headed monster in the backfield. I think the New York Jets are in position to do it. The other reason is this. Let's say the suspension is only 5 games. Let's just say that. Let's say the Jets get off to a tough start, and it's 3-6 to start. You think there's anybody in that Jets locker room that would be frowning if Aaron Glenn walked into the offensive meeting and said, hey, we're going to let Brendan rock out here the rest of the way to see what he's got? I can see it happening, and I can see him having success as well. And if you're a Jets fan, you're wondering, why would we do this? We're going to ruin our opportunity to get a top quarterback in 27, aren't we, Liddell? No, you're not. And if you do ruin your opportunity to get a top quarterback in 27, guess what? You've already got one anyway. That's how I look at it. If Brendan Sorsby plays you out of the Dante Moore sweepstakes, if Brendan Sorsby plays you out of the Arch Manning sweepstakes, ugh. If he does, that's not a bad thing. That's a good thing. 310-840-4910. Last call of the night comes by way of the Chi. Joel, wanting to check in. Welcome into Western One Sports Night, pal.
3: Thank you. How are you tonight?
1: I'm good, man. Appreciate you chiming in.
3: So I honestly, if I commit, if I break a law in the state of Illinois, why am I going to get prosecuted in Wisconsin or Indiana or Iowa? That's the way that I look at it, man. This is a young guy, and he made a mistake. And,
1: yes, of course.
3: You know, after the fact, he owned up to the mistake in a crappy way. I agree with you on that. But if we made a line of all people who made mistakes in their youth, that line would go all the way to the other side of the world.
1: Here's my thing. Just because you made a mistake don't mean you're not subject to consequences. I've made mistakes.
3: Plenty of mistakes in my life. I agree.
1: And I was subject to consequence. The thing that I think you're getting at, and I agree, this isn't something that should prevent him from ever having an NFL career. That's the point.
3: Absolutely. You know, I feel like he needs to be punished at the level of where he's at right now and deal with those consequences. And when it's time to go to the NFL, if he gets that opportunity, you know, give him a fresh start, because if there's one thing that people love, it's a comeback story.
1: Of course.
3: And, man, to see that guy redeem himself would make a lot of people feel good. And to see him do it with a team like the Jets, I'm not even going to touch that one, man.
1: Hey, y'all keep sleeping on the Jets, man. This is what I'll be known as all summer. Linnell Willingham, the Jets defender from D.C. I appreciate you, as always, Joe, checking in from the Shy. That'll put a bow on our calls for tonight. Awesome job by you guys on the phones, bringing it strong each and every time you stepped up to the plate. Let's do this. We're not going to put the show to bed the way we normally do, because our guy Denton Day's not here tonight. But we will get into two items that I'd probably be fired for if I didn't get to them. The World Cup and the Stanley Cup champions, the Carolina Hurricanes. We'll check in with those two winners, Team USA, men's national team, and the Hurricanes next.
0: Patrick Mahomes is the NFL's first $500 million man. The future Hall of Famer has a new deal with the Chiefs worth over $500 million. Coming off major knee surgery, will the three-time Super Bowl champ still have the Mahomes magic to live up to the contract? Westwood One Sports.
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0: Here's Linnell Willingham.
1: You can tell by the rejoin music, this bad boy coming to an end. Westwood One Sports Night, Whitney Youngest in charge, Linnell Willingham, rocking out with you. One final segment as we get you up to 3 a.m. Eastern time. Two things that happened over the weekend that we did not touch on throughout the course of this show because Brendan Sorsby is a raging gambleholic. I want to start on the pitch. I feel like I should do this portion of the show with an accent that is reminiscent of what you hear when you're watching the United States men's national team during the World Cup here. We're actually getting to host the World Cup out in Los Angeles. We found out in 2018 that this was going to be something that we got rewarded with as a country, and the United States wasting no time. This was probably the most electric start in U.S. men's national team history. They scored their first of four goals at the seven-minute mark, third fastest in a World Cup match for the United States. And check this out. They're under new leadership. They're under

0: You know, as you said, it's my first World Cup, you know, and to start with two goals, you know, I couldn't ask for much more, so I'm very happy.
1: It's hard to even put into a description the fan support and the joy that you can feel right now from your team. How would you describe it?
0: Yeah, it's amazing. You know, we need the fans, you know, to support us, to be that extra man that today there was.
1: Where do you go from here? We know this is a long tournament. How do you keep building?
0: Just have to rest and recover, you know, and we look forward to the next game in about a week's time. So, yeah, you know, we'll make sure we're ready for that.
2: Need a little bit of R&R, says Falarin, as Team United States, Team USA, coming up big with the 4-1 victory. The other piece of this that I thought was fascinating, you kind of heard it in the background there, man. That environment out at SoFi the other night, holy cow. First and foremost, the who's who of celebrities was out. I Show Speed, the fact that I'm naming him first is kind of crazy, right? I Show Speed, Jaden Daniels, Jared Goff, Draymond Green, Kareem Abdul-Jabbar, Zach Ertz and Julie Ertz, Pete Davidson's weird ass was in attendance. Everybody who was everybody, Bill Gates was there. Can I be honest with you guys? I didn't know Bill Gates' ass was alive. Swear for the Lord. Swear for the Lord. I had no clue Bill Gates was even still alive. But shout out to Bill and Microsoft. Jamie Foxx was there. Paris Hilton was there. She's another one who's like, are you like a figment of my imagination? David Beckham, Tom Cruise. It was awesome, man. I'll tell you this. The people that were at SoFi for the World Cup game for the United States, that celebrity row, quote-unquote, much better than what the Knicks had. Just saying. In our final couple of minutes, we will give some praise to the champs here. Carolina Hurricanes. Coach Brendan Moore. Getting it done. Getting it done. Won it as a player. Won it as a coach. We're going to get into this maybe tomorrow. So I thought this was fascinating. Best player coaches in pro sports. That's going to be fascinating.
3: I like that
2: Real
3: topic.
2: Quick thrill. As somebody that is a resident of North Kakalaki, what does this mean? What does this mean to the folks down in the Carolinas?
3: It means everything. I mean, these two chips, which you just mentioned, where Rod won it as a player, now as a coach, 20 years apart.
2: Wow.
3: 20 years apart. I mean, what's the best way to celebrate the 20-year anniversary of 06? Just go do it again. And the way they did it, such a dominant way, it's a part. They're in downtown Raleigh tonight. It's a party. They're throwing down.
2: Unlimited amounts of cheer wine being thrown back by the residents of Carolina. Get your drink on.
3: Yeah.
2: That's what you got to do, baby.
3: Sound the siren.
2: Sound the damn siren. We're getting ready to sound the siren on this program, man. That is going to do it for another installment of Westwood One Sports Night. Thank you to our guy, Will the Thrill Dalton. Thank you to Oliver Popular, back from his MLB scouting hiatus, to rejoin us here on the program. Thank you to Law Murray. Thank you for all of your calls. And more importantly, thank you to Brendan Sorsby for declaring for the NFL draft. Drake Toll is next.
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1: It is the Drake Toll Show. Westwood One Sports, the Westwood One Sports app. Drake Toll with you from the Savannah Bananas organization and Locked On Big 12. What the hell is an NFL supplemental draft? You woke up this morning in McKinney, Texas, and you are a fan of Texas Tech. In fact, you're an alumni of Texas Tech. Well, then how did you end up in McKinney? Well, it's obvious. After you graduate out of Lubbock, you don't stay in Lubbock. You go somewhere else. And that somewhere else is Dallas or Austin, maybe Houston. You could find yourself in Waco. And you have followed quite closely this Brendan Sorsby story for the last month and a half, wondering if Texas Tech still has a quarterback. And maybe you're wondering in the back of your brain why Texas Tech is fighting so hard for a quarterback who has the same statistics as Connor Wegman. Yeah, that Connor Wegman, the one who's at Houston now, who you forget about because you remember when he was a really good prospect and then a bad college football player that he reset with the Houston Cougars, and now you're thinking, huh, I forgot that name. That is the caliber of player that Texas Tech as a university stuck its neck out for. And then last night at 8:28 Eastern time, as I had sat down at the kitchen table and had cooked two bone-in pork chops. They are $5.29 per pound at my local Kroger, no free ads. I had a glass of white wine, some asparagus, and Sister Schubert rolls. And the second I sat down, the bottom fell out. Brendan Sorsby, who had been picked up out of the transfer portal as America's number one transfer quarterback, a five-star transfer quarterback, moving intra-conference, from Cincinnati to Texas Tech, was the talk of the offseason when we found out he was gambling. On what? College football. Surely not on his own. Yes, on his own team during his redshirt season at Indiana, which, as we know, is bad. When Texas Tech found this out, they said, he has mental health issues, so we're sending him to rehab. Well, that's weird, Texas Tech. You've known about this for 2 weeks before it became public knowledge, and you just sent him to rehab the day it became public knowledge? Yes. Today's the day he needs to go to rehab to fix himself. Okay, so what else are you going to do to fight this? How else are you going to retain Brendan Sorsby? We're going to sue the NCAA. What? We're going to sue them. We're going to see if the law will allow us to let him play. In essence, Texas Tech took the most dramatic and drastic steps possible to ensure that Brendan Sorsby could be the quarterback of their football team next year, with pretty high hopes of a Big 12 championship, college football playoff appearance, and possible national championship. They stuck their neck out for a guy they'd known for 2 months, and it's come back to bite them as the two parted ways yesterday. We've got a lot to unpack. Does your NFL team need a quarterback right now? We're having a supplemental draft for the first time since 2019. What does that mean? I can explain. Are you a fan of college football? Do you feel like justice has been served, that the kid who gambled on his own team will not play college football or will not make $5 million in NIL? We'll talk about that. Do you feel like Texas Tech has been scorned by a player, by a quarterback, by a five-star who could have been a program changer, but they threw too many eggs in just that one basket, and it all fell apart. It blew up in their face, and now Texas Tech looks like the idiot. We'll talk about it. And are you just confused? Yeah. We'll get to that, too. Drake Toll with you. Lots to get to today. The New York Knicks are NBA champions. The Carolina Hurricanes, atop the NHL, win the Stanley Cup. The College World Series marched on yesterday, where 14-2, University of Texas over Alabama in a 6-7 matchup. An elimination game, Alabama is headed home. Texas is still alive. In the winner's bracket, Oklahoma over Georgia. That's an upset. the SEC's Oklahoma Sooners against the number three team in America, Georgia, who is the odds-on favorite to win the College World Series. A 4-3 thriller. UGA falling despite a late run in the eighth that could have turned into more. Losing 4-3 after giving up three runs in the first inning to Oklahoma. And today the College World Series marches on with West Virginia and Troy, Georgia and Texas, both of those elimination games. And oh, how could you forget the World Cup? Spain and Cape Verde yesterday. Yeah, the shocker of the year so far. We just drew 0-0. Well, then Belgium, Egypt, we drew 1-1. Saudi Arabia, Uruguay. Believe it or not, it was a draw, 1-1. And of course, it's the reason we love the most electric game in sports, soccer. Iran and New Zealand, 2-2 and a draw. All four matches yesterday in the World Cup ended in a draw. Nice. Not going to get too ton of that, but the Cape Verde thing's pretty awesome. Pretty awesome against Spain. It's a huge underdog here in the group stage that holds Spain at bay 0-0. Nil-nil, if you will. All right. Watch it. But I'd like to start, if we may, with this Brendan Sorsby deal. And I think step one is understanding what the supplemental draft is. That's the important part here. It is a long-standing, we've had this since 1977. It's a long-standing but really rare mechanism that the NFL has to address eligibility issues for college athletes. That's what it's built for. Hey, you did a bad thing. Disciplinary, academic, just timing. It's a safety valve for a player who became ineligible somehow before, after, in that NFL draft window closing. And this could have been a Trinidad Chambliss. Let's say that Trinidad Chambliss, the Ole Miss starting quarterback, who's set to be one of the best in college football next year and is a Heisman favorite. Let's say that Chambliss had not gotten his sixth year of eligibility or whatever it was that some court and some judge ordered for him. Let's say we drug this out through June and they said, Trinidad, you can't play. The government said, you can't play. Well, then we would have a supplemental draft. And since he wasn't picked up in April, you can now supplementally draft him. Chris Carter, Bertie Kosar, is a supplemental draft, 1985, first round by the Cleveland Browns, and was faced the franchise. AFC Championship appearances, Pro Bowl, that doesn't happen for the Cleveland Browns. Jamal Williams, nose tackle, was a second round pick by the San Diego Chargers. Multi-time Pro Bowler, first-team All-Pro. Josh Gordon, remember? The weed. Second-rounder for the Cleveland Browns and was electric. First player in NFL history to record back-to-back 200-yard receiving games, and then he just petered out. Ahmad Brooks, supplemental draft guy. But what does that mean? What is a supplemental draft? And what do you mean the fourth round, the first round, the second round? How many rounds are there of this thing? If we haven't had one since 2019, why would we need multiple rounds in the supplemental draft? There aren't multiple guys in there. You only need one round, one pick. Correct. It's a high-stakes process where, in essence, you are bidding your future today on, in this case, Brendan Sorsby, the Cincinnati, no, even better, the Indiana turned Cincinnati turned Texas Tech quarterback. The NFL first must approve the player as eligible to enter the draft. And here's where Sorsby's whole situation gets super sticky, is that Sorsby has already sued and won in court. Jeffrey Kessler, his lawyer, he has gone to court to appeal the NCAA ruling him ineligible for the rest of time. The NCAA said you have no more career eligibility after you gambled on your own college football games. So what happens is Sorsby says, fine, I'll sue you and I'll utilize this judge from Tarrant County, Texas, this Houston grad, this retired judge, and he'll tell you, the NCAA, that by law of the government, I can play in your four letters, within your confines. That's what happened. So a judge has ruled that Sorsby is eligible to play college football next year. That's where this gets really hairy. Because you cannot enter the supplemental draft unless you are clearly, unequivocally ineligible to play college football. It's why we have the supplemental draft process. Is you have to already know, I'm not allowed to play college football. Sorsby has just been told by the government that he can. So what happened in a matter of hours yesterday is Brendan Sorsby has been awarded this injunction by a judge that for at least the next year, he can play college football. The Big 12 Conference, Brett Yormark said, oh, that's cute. I'll take your small town, Tarrant County, Texas judge, and I'll raise you the best law firm in New York. I'm going to, this is Brett Yormark, the Big 12, in essence, countersue. Oh, geez. And what the conference was suing for, they sued Texas Tech, its leadership, and Ken Paxton, the Texas Attorney General, okay. What they sued for was to find out whether or not they had control over the eligibility of players in their league. Excuse us, Mr. Government. Can we, the Big 12, ensure that Sorsby doesn't play? Is it within our legal bounds as the conference this player is a part of to just say, hey, you're not welcome here? You can't play here? And Mr. Government, if that is legal for us to tell him that, for us to go in that direction, we're going to exercise that right. Once Sorsby found out, oh no, the Big 12 just took this to a federal court, who's probably not going to rule in favor of my situation like the small town Tarrant County, Texas judge will. That's why Sorsby decided I'm going to the supplemental draft. And now the bid process is on. He decides in a single day, because of the Big 12's lawsuit, I, Brendan Sorsby, drop my lawsuit against the NCAA for eligibility. So now, as previously stated, I am ineligible. What? That don't make no sense. You just fought tooth and nail for your eligibility. You won it from the government, and now you're rescinding your eligibility? You're taking the lawsuit and throwing it in the trash so you can go to the NFL? Yes, actually. Yes, because technically, Sorsby must be ineligible in college football for there to even be a supplemental draft. So that's a first step. It's the first part of the process to get here. So the NFL has to approve the player, Brendan Sorsby, is eligible to enter the supplemental draft. From there, there's a blind bid system. Teams submit a confidential bid for Sorsby. Each team specifies the round in which they're willing to select a player. So the Baltimore Ravens say, that's sixth round. We, the Jacksonville Jaguars, feel like he's worth a fourth rounder for us. We, the Cleveland Browns, think he's worth a first round draft pick. The team that bids the highest round wins the player. 2019, we had a supplemental draft, and a fifth round selection was the winning bid. You will then lose that round, that selection, in 2027. So, do you feel like Brendan Sorsby would have been the first overall pick next year, and you can sneak in right now and get the first overall pick a year early? Well, then put first round on your ballot. The team that bids the highest round wins the player. And if multiple teams bid the same round, let's say the Cleveland Browns and the Arizona Cardinals both put in for the first round, the winner is determined by a weighted lottery based on previous season standings, so the 2025 standings. And that priority system is divided into three tiers. Number one, teams with six or fewer wins in the previous season, you have more lottery balls. Non-playoff teams with seven or more wins, you're in the middle tier of your little lottery ping pong balls. And then all teams that made the playoffs, you have very few bouncing around in there. And if you win the bid, you're awarded Brendan Sorsby, but you must forfeit the corresponding draft pick in the upcoming year's draft. So again, example would be I, the Chicago Bears, bid a third round selection. If my bid is the highest, I will lose my third round pick in the 2027 NFL draft, and I will gain Brendan Sorsby. there is a huge risk versus reward calculation when you decide where to place your bid. Because you very well could lose a huge future asset just by betting on some kid named Brendan Sorsby who has the same college stats as Connor Wegman. And again, some of you are asking yourself, who's Connor Wegman? Exactly. That's the caliber of player we're talking about that Texas Tech stuck its neck out for. When we come back, I've got five NFL teams that could take Sorsby in the supplemental draft. Five teams that could take this very seriously. Oh, and if you're Texas Tech, does it get more embarrassing than this? The guy you, quote, sold your soul for, skirted the rules of college athletics for, he just dipped. See ya. I don't need all this. Oh, this drama is a little bit too much for me. I'm good. Thank you, guys. I know you did. You know, you fought real hard for me to stay at Texas Tech, but I'm good. That's good. I'm good. I know all the college football world hates you now for what you've done, but I'm all right. I'm out. See you guys. Bye. Up top. High five. This could not have gotten stupider for Tech. And there are five NFL teams that need a guy named Brendan Sorsby. This is Westwood One Sports and the Westwood One Sports app. Laura Jimenez runs the board. Addie Bates produces. This is the Drake Toll Show.
0: Start spreading the news. For the first time since 1973, the New York Knicks are NBA champions. Congratulations to all the long-suffering Knicks fans. You are the champions of the world. Westwood One Sports.
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1: Drake Toll with you from the Savannah Bananas organization and Locked On Big 12. Addie Bass produces. Laura Jimenez runs the board. Good morning. I feel the distinct honor. Since December 28th and taking over this show, some weird stuff has happened. The Knicks have won the NBA Finals. Sam Darnold has won the Super Bowl. Mike Vrabel and Diana Russini were, you know, getting it on. There is an NFL supplemental draft for the first time since 2019. The Carolina Hurricanes have won the NHL for the first time since 2006. They got the Stanley Cup and in their first appearance since 06. This time with Brendan Moore as the head coach, Rod gets it done, and Carolina completes a season that was supposed to belong to the Colorado Avalanche. Weird thing, the Max Crosby deal and that whole fall apart, fall through the Baltimore Ravens. Some weird things have happened over the course of the last few months. And it's been a pleasure to be able to bring it to you and try to explain what the hell is happening. And look, we're going to talk NBA today. The NBA draft is a week away, and Darren Peterson only wants to visit the Wizards. You mean the team that has the number one overall pick? You're Darren Peterson. You aren't the number one overall pick. A.J. DeBonta is. I don't know. He only wants to meet with the Wizards. The same guy who was seemingly problematic in college at Kansas because he didn't want to play now only wants to meet with one team, and it's the team that owns the first overall pick. Odd. Knicks winning, Canes winning, College World Series, the Stanley Cup, going home to a couple of legends of the sport thanks to a guy in gold named Brandon Bussey who you didn't expect coming into the Stanley Cup Finals for him to be the goaltender that Carolina leaned on. Thought it'd be Freddie Anderson. It wasn't. A lot of stories to get to today. World Cup included in there. But this supplemental draft thing, I'm going to give you this too. We've entered the time. It's like this month and a half, 2 month period in radio and TV where guys are like, man, I don't know what we're going to talk about. Rank some stuff. We're not going to rank or draft things on this show. This is one of my favorite times of year because we get to dive completely into the NFL offseason and how teams will stack up and what you can expect this fall. We get to dive into Major League Baseball and guys like Pete Crow Armstrong hitting for the cycle and then immediately getting picked off because Pete Crow Armstrong. There's so much to get to in the next month and a half, 2 months, that most people won't tell you. Oh, it's terrible. It's not. And to dive in, to start the NFL offseason hot, we have the supplemental draft. I've explained to you a bit how the supplemental draft works. And now I want to tell you who could take advantage of it and why Texas Tech is the biggest loser of the whole situation. You can listen to the entirety of the Drake Toll Show on the Westwood One Sports app, on the Drake Toll Show YouTube channel, Twitter, or on SiriusXM 375, and even in post wherever you get your podcast. So, the supplemental draft, huh? We know what that means now. Teams can bid their draft picks. Teams can throw out, this Brendan Sorsby guy is worth a third round. Bernie Kosar, Jamal Williams, Josh Gordon, Weed. These are all guys who've been involved in supplemental drafts. 1977 was the inception of this. The draft was established, by the way, to accommodate players like Notre Dame's Al Hunter, who was suspended for disciplinary reasons, providing a structured way for guys like that, the Rembrandts, to enter the professional ranks despite their college status. That will be the case for Brendan Sorsby. So who is the number one team that could use a Brendan Sorsby? Can I get a drum roll, Laura? The Pittsburgh Steelers. That's it. That should be the list. 1-1 the Pittsburgh Steelers. Bidding is confidential in this. You forfeit future draft capital. Not like you don't lose the draft pick, per se. You gain the player Brendan Sorsby. So, yeah, I guess you, in essence, don't have a third-round pick in 2027 now, but you did get Brendan Sorsby, who could have been a first-round pick, could have been top 10, top 20, Heisman Trophy winner. That's who he's been lauded as, a five-star quarterback out of the transfer portal. Now, if I bid the sixth round and you win the third round, I don't lose my sixth round pick. I get to keep that. Just the winner of this supplemental lottery bidding system, they are the ones who will get to draft Brendan Sorsby. And with Aaron Rodgers turning 43 years old in December, and the Steelers in a win-now window still. What do you mean the Steelers in a win? What are you talking about? Well, yeah. Rodgers is retiring, and the Steelers have made it clear through firing, well, they didn't find, well, the mutually parting ways with Mike Tomlin, that they never want to reset. If the Steelers don't ever want to be bad, they won't tank. They don't like drafting the top 10. They want to draft somewhere between 17th and 25th. That's what the Pittsburgh Steelers do. So if you don't want to reset, if you want a quarterback who could be the number one overall pick, who could be that kind of caliber, if you want that kind of game changer, so you don't have to reload, retool, lose on purpose, this is the perfect situation for the Pittsburgh Steelers. If they want to win now and leave that window open, and by the way, the Steelers have been in win-now mode for 20 years, and it worked one time. They are great at going 9-7. In today's world, 10-7. They're great at going 10-6. In today's world, maybe 11-6. That's what they've done for 20 years. And with question mark at where you're going to go for the long-term option and answer at quarterback, why not Brendan Sorsby? What do you have to lose? You understand the steal that Pittsburgh could get if in this supplemental draft they say, you know what, he's worth a second-round pick for us. And then they land that for what could have been a top-five pick, a top-five player. And now, again, the team that doesn't want to tank for a top-five pick, that doesn't want to tank to be first overall in the draft, go get a game-changer franchise leader, that team, that organization, that franchise can say, hey, we stole a top-five pick without having to lose a single contest on purpose. That's a pretty good deal. You can build a successor out of Brendan Sorsby and put him behind a legend and a Hall of Famer. And if you want to secure your next era and maintain competitiveness, the supplemental draft can be the way to do that. If not Pittsburgh, let's keep it in the division. How about, come on, the Cleveland Browns? You are navigating the final year. Thank goodness. It's over. It's over. The final year of this high-stakes, highly publicized failure of a contract with Deshaun Watson. Massive contract. The same Deshaun Watson who's going to the podium and reporters are saying, so how have you dealt with all this? How you doing? Are you okay? You mean the guy that over a dozen women, allegedly, have accused him, allegedly, of sexual assault, allegedly. That guy, reporters are asking him, oh, how have you dealt with this? How would you have ever recovered from a situation like this? Huh. That's who the Cleveland Browns and Todd Monken have to deal with for at least one more year. But then after that, who's your option? Right. You know what? Honestly, right now, who's your option? Doesn't seem like Dylan Gabriel. Doesn't seem like, I think Shedeur Sanders could be, but it doesn't seem like that right now. Why not? What are you going to lose, Cleveland, by saying, hey, here's a second rounder. We would give a second rounder for Brendan Sorsby. With the franchise ready to explore new directions again, next draft, they may view the supplemental draft pick as a low-risk, high-reward way to bolster the quarterback room. How about New Orleans? Remember old man Tyler Shuck? He will be the starter. He was almost the rookie of the year on accident. Yeah, geez. How'd that almost happen? But the Saints are still in a prove-it phase with Shuck, in a prove-it phase with the quarterback room. Who is the Saints guy long-term? Do you throw out, hey, we the Saints would draft Sorsby with a third-round draft pick, with a second-round draft pick? Do you throw that out and hope it goes to a lottery? Hope that somebody else also put second-round draft pick down on their sheet? And from there, we draw a lot. And if the Saints are selected, you get Brendan Sorsby and you lose a third-round draft pick. What about the Carolina Panthers? Bryce Young, remember Bryce Young? He goes into 2026 under some pretty heavy pressure. The Panthers made the playoffs last year, I know. The Panthers finished below 500 by two games last year, in part thanks to their playoff appearance. 8-10, if you want to include that in the record. 8-9 in the regular season. Is Bryce Young your long-term answer? I don't think the Panthers are ready to say yes. They've shown a willingness to be aggressive in this era in roster building. And if they feel the need for an alternative or a high-level competitor to come in against Bryce Young, they might view Sorsby as too tempting to ignore. How about the Tennessee Titans? Kind of in that same boat of, Cam Ward's shown some promise, but is he our forever guy? What if we bring in a Sorsby to compete, to push him? Supplemental picks are oftentimes pursued by teams that want to jumpstart their talent acquisition without waiting until the following April. So we went and got a guy who would have been really good in next year's draft, but we can develop him for, in essence, a redshirt year in your franchise. You add depth to your most important position, and that could be a strategic priority for teams like Tennessee or Carolina. It could be top-notch, a future move for the Pittsburgh Steelers. But there's no one this is a worse move for, involved in this whole supplemental draft Sorsby thing, than Texas Tech. This is a bad look, man. You aggressively supported a player who admitted to placing 40 wagers on his own team, including unders for player props for his teammates and for, you know, the first half scoring for his squad. You went to bat for that guy. You battled tooth and nail to save that guy. What I don't understand, and there are a lot of Texas Tech fans who are, man, we gave our all. We showed every recruit out there. We're going to support our kids. If you do something stupid, we might save you. Whoa. You've got to take a step back here and realize that what Texas Tech has done looks really stupid. You fought tooth and nail for, in essence, a guy leasing a bedroom in your house. That's how I want you to view this. There's a spare bedroom in your home, and somebody comes in to lease it for 2 months. And 2 months in, they're like, you know what? I like this guy. He's my friend. He's a good dude. Nice guy. Okay. Well, 2 months into that, you find out he's been committing wire fraud for the last 4 years. What links are you going to go to support Rob, the tenant in your home, who you're friends with? You've had dinner with him quite a few times, but you don't really know him. Texas Tech stuck its neck out for Brendan Sorsby, for a guy who'd been leasing a room in their house for 2 months. Oh, this is our native son. He's ours. We're going to fight for him. Why? Why did you go through all of this for Brendan Sorsby, the quarterback with the same statistics as Connor Wegman? Why did you post a 21-minute podcast with your president, athletic director, football coach, and more to justify fighting for a guy that you know did something wrong? You became an embarrassment to the NCAA, to the Big 12, the rest of the country. BYU's pointing at you. Mississippi State's pointing at you. UCF's pointing at you. West Virginia, LSU, and Florida, and saying, boo. They're trying to skate the rules. Texas Tech's doing it the wrong way. They have no integrity. You heard those comments. You took that hit. And now this is your reward? Nothing is your reward? You fought this for nothing? Now the entire country is rooting against Texas Tech. Heck, there are colleges who have ensured that their volleyball team cancels non-conference matchups with Texas Tech next year just because the athletic department was going to allow Sorsby to play. That's how bad this got. And you don't even get to play the guy next year. He left. When we come back, this has all just been the first part of this show, one giant biggest loser of the day, Texas Tech, and Brennan Sorsby for that matter. When we come back, let's give you our other biggest losers of the day, including the worst person you know, making a pretty fair point. This is Westwood One Sports and the Westwood One Sports app. This is the Drake Toll Show.
2: The U.S. men's national team looks to go 2-0 in group play when they take on Australia. Can the Americans win two games in group play for the first time since the original World Cup nearly a century ago? We'll find out Friday. Westwood One Sports.
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0: 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Carl, you're on the Drake Toll Show.
1: Good morning, Drake. How you doing, my blonde friend?
0: Good morning. I'm doing well, Carl. How are you?
1: I'm doing good. Look, I don't know how much you or any of these listeners might be following the basketball, but, you know, the finals are the one thing I watch. And this, when it came to Game 4, the game they blew, if anyone pays attention, they had the hugest lead. And to Stephon Castle, this is where they lost the series, where they were all cocky. Because Stephon Castle, with I think about 10 minutes and 37 seconds, if I'm not correct, when his whole team wasn't even across the whole half-court line, decided to go one-on-one against Brunson and try to drive to the hole. He got called for a push-off offensive foul. Not only did it give him the fourth foul, he had to go on the bench, which gave Brunson an advantage and the Spurs a disadvantage because they lost their defensive player. But it's a selfish move because at that point, why aren't you just milk? And there was 20 seconds left on the shot clock, and that's 20 valuable seconds. Essentially, you gave the Knicks, you made the fourth quarter a 12-minute and 20-second fourth quarter, and you gave them extra time instead of just playing a very conservative offense where you focus on wasting the time. And I'm very upset at that because that was a sign of bad coaching. And I think that if you think of what the Golden State Warriors did to Mark Jackson, where they let him go and they replaced him with Steve Kerr because they had this young talent, I think Coach Mitch Johnson is going to go out the door. And I think it's time to bring someone like a Billy Donovan in to coach these good players because he's good with good players. He's bad with bad players like Dusty Baker was when he coached like the Cubs and the Astros. He's good. When he has bad players, he's bad. But he needs an all-star talent to put him in a position to succeed. I think Mitch Johnson should go. I think they're going to keep him because they're soft. But that play at 10:37, he challenged him one-on-one instead of just letting his offense keep up off the half-court line. And that right there started a little bit of a rumble in the hills, and the snowflakes became an avalanche, and that was the beginning of everything. And you blame Stephen Castle for that. But for the Knicks fans, I do say congratulations because even though they succeeded by terrible coaching calls by Kenny Atkinson, terrible coaching by the Spurs staff, the door was open for them, but it was their responsibility to walk through and make sure the door didn't hit them on the caboose as they walked through, and they did capitalize on the moments that were brought to them. But I thought that New York deserved to win at the Garden in front of their fans out of all those years, because who doesn't want to see Taylor Swift running to Larry David and jumping in his arms and dipping him and giving him a big French kiss and watching, like, Fat Joe springboard off the rim onto DJ Khaled like it was a WWE wrestling match, and Jerry Seinfeld could be like, "Oh, my God, that's the greatest thing I've ever seen." And Larry David could be like, "Eh, okay." And Tracy Morgan would be like, "I'm going to get you pregnant, Jalen Brunson." And Ben Stiller could be filming it the whole time with his camera on the new video-y documentary he's going to make. And who doesn't want to see all the celebrities jumping into a big jello pool of just New York Knicks love? 53 years, my Bulls. They were an inaugural team in 1966, and it took them 25 years. For 53 years.
0: All right, Carl, 10 seconds warning here. 10-second warning. I'm giving you 10 more seconds. I like this, though. You're on a good path.
1: Right,
0: you got 10 more seconds.
1: And I just want to say that Donald Trump would say, "I didn't fall asleep. I was just looking at my shoes for 45 minutes, and I'm 6'1 because I built a skyscraper."
0: Carl, thanks for your call. That's a perfect segue. You've landed the plane into our biggest losers of the day. Carl's right. Mitch Johnson might just be a biggest loser of the day today for a San Antonio Spurs New York Knicks game 4, where San Antonio only scored 30 points the entire second half, 14 in the third, 16 in the fourth. I don't even think Carl's mad about the right things. Yes, Stephon Castle, 10.5 minutes to go in the fourth quarter. It's a good shout. Spurs were still up by 20 with 9.5 to go. But San Antonio shot 8 of 39 in the second half. I'm not even mad at that. 3 of 17 from three-point range after the break. Just stop shooting threes. I don't ever like holding the ball. I want you to go, you know, foot to neck, go win the game. But San Antonio kept just jacking up threes. They weren't falling. And ultimately, the Knicks win Game 4 and then Game 5 in San Antonio to take the series. Thanks again to Carl in Chicago, 310-840-4910. You can turn the Drake Toll Show into the Carl in Chicago show yourself at 310-840-4910.
2: You stole my joke.
0: No one on SNL gives credit to the joke writers.
2: Oh, my God.
0: You'll be in the credits of the show. You get a shout-out once a segment, every segment.
2: All right, that's fine. I'm just here. I'm just here in the background. I can go back to sleep then.
0: I want to get high on pot news.
2: What?
3: Hey, no.
0: You've never heard high on pot news? The old Key and Peele sketch?
3: No.
2: No.
0: Where Barack Obama calls the kid and congratulates him for creating that joke? Hey, that's my joke.
2: Classic.
0: Yeah, you just high on pot noosed us. Biggest losers of the day. All of us? Because this is a pretty good

0: from the event, I guess you run that risk because these guys are lunatics. But that was the only thing. If Trump should denounce it, he should say that was totally wrong. The event itself, listen, the troops seem to love it. All the people there seem to love it. I have no problem with it. I think you're crying over spilled milk if you are upset about the actual event. But that comment, if you're going to do it, own it and be like, we don't, that was wrong and should never happen.
1: You know what? I'm actually on pretty down Main Street with this. The event at the White House, I don't care. People are going crazy over it. Oh, I don't know if I really care. I don't have the capacity to be like, I cannot believe they did fighting on the White House lawn. Do I love it? Do I love it as a spectacle? But do I feel like it's a great representation of us as a country toward, you know, the others of the world who look at that like, oh, they did a fight on the lawn of their government's highest, you know, building, the house of the president? It's odd. It's odd for sure. I didn't schedule it. But the dude who came out and was like, Michelle Obama's a man. What is happening right now? What if it's like, I didn't watch the thing. But it was kind of cool to see is that this crowd of what was probably pretty heavily Republican and supporters of the president started booing the guy. It's like, all right, okay, good.
2: We are the world. We are the
1: you're down and out. There's no hope at all.
3: I'm sorry. I just couldn't get over the fact that he said
0: derogatory comments about.
3: I'm sorry, what?
0: Derogatory comments about.
2: It's a difficult word. It's a difficult word.
1: Derogatory.
0: Derogatory.
2: Yeah.
1: Mm. If you just believe, nowhere we can fall.
2: Wow.
1: Oh, chase, get down the camp. We are the world. That should be the biggest loser every day, is that we are the world, people. We are the world. Those weren't the words. Biggest loser of the day, possibly Eric Trump. We're following this. Allegedly, Eric Trump has been caught trying to rig fights at the UFC event, or asking fighters if he should place bets on them, or who is going to lose on purpose. This is something that's being tracked very closely. It's a sports thing. Keep it in the back of your brain. Could be a thing we have to follow. And, finally, your biggest winner of the day is Jameis Winston. Here's what Winston had to say at the World Cup.
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2: 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Greatest last name ever.
1: Jameis Winston, man. Of course he does. Laura Jimenez runs the board. Addy Bates produces. When we return, it's time for our obituaries. Who died today, as well as the quickie top five headlines in all of sports? It's Westwood One Sports. 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
1: Welcome in. It's a Tuesday. It's, man, the mics seem hot. I don't know.
2: Maybe, hot.
1: It is. Although not hot. About a perfect day around here yesterday.
2: It was perfect.
1: Absolutely. Just sat on my porch last night just soaking it in, man. Went, as good as it gets.
2: Went to Holiday World. It was awesome.
1: You ever been before?
2: Yeah. It was awesome.
1: Yeah.
2: It was
1: your way around the place a little bit.
2: It's actually a
1: really... Your child goes to an amusement park every night.
2: Not every night, but...
1: That's some a pretty nights good she goes way swimming. To grow up.
2: Some nights she goes swimming in her own pool. But, no, like we...
1: It's tough life.
2: It's really easy for us because we can go up there, right there and we don't have to cook. She's entertained.
1: Oh. But, I mean, her standard of entertainment...
2: Oh, God.
1: Is really high.
2: Oh, it's real high.
1: What are you guys doing today? You going to go to an amusement park? What the hell's wrong
2: with
1: you?
2: Well, that is one thing, like, just going to Holiday World or really just kind of popping in. Like, all of our children are kind of like this. They've kind of just grown up this way. This is what we do in the summer.
1: You guys don't have an amusement park in your back? What do you do for fun?
2: What is this?
1: Yeah.
2: So
1: it's better than being in front of a screen.
2: But you got to understand, though, in the wintertime, there's not a lot to do.
1: Oh, yeah.
2: You know? to do. So we capitalize while we can capitalize, that's for sure.
1: I think it's a smart move. So, one of us was right yesterday. Dead right was going to happen, Brendan Sorsby. Just a soothsayer over here. Supplemental draft.
2: You could see it kind of mounting against them. You could see it kind of happening. I mean, the NCAA.
1: It was obvious to me middle last week. They ain't letting this dude play. No. When they're having conference calls in the Big 12 with 15 of the 16 teams,
2: right.
1: You know what they have in mind.
2: And, you know, every single body that could, you know, kind of form a consensus was doing so against Texas Tech and Brendan Sorsby. And I think at a certain point, I know that the law firm that the Big 12 was using is like basically the Death Star. And so like once that happened, Tom Mars came out there and was like, if you're going against them.
1: Well, why did the NCAA hire them? So they can quit getting beating their brains in court.
2: Can you tell me that the NCAA is going to do something smart? Yeah. You know, so that all kind of came together. So I do kind of wonder, it's like there are still legal challenges to fight. I wonder if Texas Tech or Brendan Sorsby or together both of them were like, guys, this is not going to be worth
1: the
2: fight.
1: It's not good.
2: This is not going to be worth the fight. It's costing you your standing. I might miss my window to go to the supplemental draft.
1: All everybody is in this sport for is themselves. The school, that they're not in for the conference, they're in for themselves. The player, they're in for themselves. There's nobody ever looking out for the greater good. So Brendan Sorsby found out that the legal maneuvers at Texas Tech wanted, because Texas Tech wanted a good football team, not because they like Brendan Sorsby.
2: Correct.
1: They don't have any particular attachment to him. They want a good football team.
2: They've never had a game with him.
1: They want a good football team. So they're in it for themselves, and they did everything they could to get him to play. Not because they like Brendan Sorsby, because they like Texas Tech.
2: Will we get a 22-minute video from all four of those guys today? Or last night. Was there one last night? Did they do 22 minutes together?
1: Get a half hour.
2: Talking about.
1: Hey, talk to Sofro. He'll help you out. Get some ESPN Louisville Plus. ESPN Lubbock Plus.
2: Yeah. So,
1: you know.
2: It was, you know, you were right. And you could kind of see it coming. I think I was just like, they're going to. I thought that they would fight till the bitter end. Like, I thought that they would go through it and, like, the Big 12 would rule what they would rule. And then, you know, the Texas Tech would file back and they would just, you know, fight the whole way. I'm glad they're not. You know, I'm glad that they're not. But, I mean, for our sakes, we could talk about it all summer. That's fine with me. But I would have tired of it. And, you know, and I do think that it's the right thing. A player gambled on a sport, on a team in which he was on, worked to conceal it, knew it was wrong, did it, and...
1: Well, and it was a rule that was very clear, made very clear by the governing organization, and it was well within their rights.
2: Yeah.
1: To suspend him, and you can't run. Or it is less to me to do about the gambling than the ability to govern yourself.
2: Right.
1: And it was not an obscure rule. It was not, well, you can't put the cream cheese on the bagel. And no, you cannot bet in
2: not
1: any
2: even
1: league.
2: For $5.
1: Any I mean, league. There's no. So now, do we have a federalist system in college sports? You know, like we have in the United States of America, where the states kind of govern themselves. Do the conferences govern themselves now? Is that what happened yesterday? That we
2: I guess,
1: have now
2: I guess so.
1: We now have a college football federalist system
2: for the time being until
1: because the NCAA can't enforce it, but the Big 12 can.
2: The Big 12 was going to have a better standing to enforce what
1: that's a federalist system.
2: for right now, until, you know, and they've made amendments to the bill that's up there in Congress. They did not give Sankey all that he wants. So I know that we all know how that happens. If you don't give Sankey his strokes on the tee box, then you know how that's going to go. You know, he's going to complain up for the entire 18. It's going to be awful. He's going to ruin the day.
1: You're done? Okay.
2: All right. No.
1: The Sankey portion of the show. There you go.
2: Stanky.
1: And so yeah, the Big 12 said, all right, you won't play? You tell your attorney general to go shove it up his, you know, barometric butt.
2: Right, because you had.
1: Yeah. Oh, you're going to threaten him with a Texas attorney. That really worked well.
2: No.
1: I don't know what the political aspirations are of the Texas attorney general, but that didn't go well.
2: No, it didn't go well at all, but it was Oklahoma, Kansas, even the Utah one.
1: They stuffed him in a box or whatever Strebel said to Merrill that he thinks is interesting, that he tried to make interesting for 3 hours yesterday. That's just not interesting, and I still don't understand it.
2: I don't understand it. That was all Strebel talked about yesterday.
1: They ignore it, and they're like, no, I don't understand it, Strebel, and I've yet to Strebel's like, have it explained to me.
3: He's like the old senile guy that just goes out and yells at trees. And it's like, what are you yelling at, man?
1: Yesterday.
3: Like, he's like, you've got five kids or something. Quit looking at Twitter.
2: Howl at the moon.
1: He goes, I was signed yesterday. I was walking Chip, but I was like, this is just comedy to me. He was like, we don't get blamed for saying lumping a bunch of Louisville fans together. And he goes, but you know, and not just quoting, you know, random people and saying it's the fan base's opinion at large. And he starts to quote a fake Lincoln Keenholz account as he's saying that. And I'm like, do you hear yourself talking?
2: Do you hear what you're saying? Do you hear the words coming out of your mouth? Yeah.
1: Well, see, this is a proof Louisville fans think this. The fake Lincoln Keenholz account said ..
2: I'm tough like, it's tough to follow the Merrow story because Vince doesn't necessarily write in a language that I understand.
1: Yeah.
2: And so that makes it difficult.
1: I still well, they wouldn't talk about it. Like, of course, the text line lies. They wouldn't talk about it because, like, no, I still don't understand why it's interesting. And therefore, it's like the joke you got to tell four times. It's not funny. It's not interesting. Whatever.
2: It's
1: a Twitter. It's a Twitter story.
2: It's so funny. It's not
1: but anyway, I digress.
2: So, is there an update on your car?
1: Yeah, it's going to get like. I'm taking it to Huffman today. Hopefully, they can start the body work on it.
2: Yeah.
1: But
2: you have your.
1: What would you like to know?
2: You have your lower?
1: Yeah, I'll get that today. Yeah. Yeah. I got to wait. So I get. You know, you got to go through the steps.
2: So what'd you drive here?
1: I drove my car.
2: Oh, you drove your
1: car. Yeah, I drove my car back from Lexington when you know.
2: Got it. I thought you'd already dropped your car. My mistake.
1: No. So that'll happen there. So
2: a big game today. Troy versus West Virginia. Troy.
1: So we're done with the Sorsby story.
2: No, I'm just coming back.
1: You just slam the brakes on that story.
2: No, I'm coming back.
1: Now you're like ADD.
2: No, I'm coming back too.
1: Now it's our text thread.
3: College World Series segment coming from Mark.
2: Yeah. College World Series. No, did you see they had $35,000 worth of camera equipment stolen? Troy did.
1: Did not.
2: It's what happens when you're in the same city as West Virginia fans. They start stealing stuff.
1: I was wondering what the setup
2: They start stealing stuff. You get these.
1: Well, Sankey might be in town. There's a lot of SEC
2: I'm sure
1: teams, Mark.
2: Sankey probably stole it. Sankey's like, what is this, a Sun Belt school? They shouldn't have this much. Then you know what? These are my cameras now. I'm going to take these cameras because I deserve them.
1: Mm-hmm. So I don't know what this does for governance moving forward, but it seems like the conferences have a lot of authority because the NCAA authority got challenged in court. I mean, the NCAA made a ruling. Big 12 or Texas Tech said, hell with them. We'll go to court. They won. Big 12 made a move legally yesterday that they just surrendered on.
2: Well, there's bylaws in the Big 12 that – and forgive me if I don't know the exact
1: 3.7921, yeah.
2: But it's like if they have a superseding majority that wants to sanction a body of like a member, they can do it. And they had what they needed to sanction Texas Tech.
1: Yeah.
2: And they were going to enforce – their bylaws, and they were going to say we're going to agree because it's going to damage our product if he plays. And I think Texas Tech saw the writing on the wall. I think Brendan Sorsby saw the writing on the wall, and it was like, we're toast. We're done, son. And like we need to get out. And yeah, sure, they could have continued to file. They could have continued to fight, but to what end? You know, to cost yourself an opportunity at the supplemental draft.
1: That's what he had to weigh. I mean, his. You know, what they tried to do is legal team to run out the clock on the season with their maneuver, not getting a hearing until January or whatever. They said, okay, well, the supplemental draft's next week. You want to really roll the dice on your options at this point.
2: Yeah.
1: And so there you go.
2: So we're a week away from the NBA draft, too. Supplemental draft.
1: Tell
2: NBA
1: me how
2: draft.
1: It goes.
2: You want to know? You want to know where they're projecting Mychael Brown?
1: I don't care.
2: I don't either, actually, at all.
1: I don't care.
2: It's not a. No. It's not something I care about.
1: No.
2: I mean, every single time we've ever had a player, like could be like third rounder, like in the NFL draft. I'm like, well, I wonder where Yaya Diaby's going to go. Couldn't care less where Mychael Brown.
1: I hope a West Coast team, so I never have to hear about him.
2: Hope it's like the Hawks,
1: Utah, the Clippers, something.
2: I want the NBA TV. I want him to go to an NBA TV team.
1: West. Send him west. I don't have to see it. Not on the Lakers. So
2: not on the Lakers.
1: Because they'll be on TV. So.
2: Yeah, they will be on TV a lot. You want him on the Kings.
1: Sure. That works great, too. Don't care.
2: Trailblazers.
1: Sure. There you go. Even better.
2: Even better.
1: When's the last time you said, you know what I'm doing tonight? I watch the Trailblazers.
2: I watch the Blazers game.
1: So how much college baseball did you watch yesterday, Creighton?
3: Both games.
1: How long?
3: Texas beat the breaks off of Alabama.
1: Which you called, right? Wasn't that your pick?
3: Oh, yeah.
1: Yeah, yeah.
3: Can I discuss you, though? What I did with some of my picks?
1: Oh, no. Oh, no.
3: Is it was minus 120, the run line on Texas.
1: So you were laying 1.5?
3: Yes.
1: Okay.
3: So I put Spain money line in there to make it even money.
1: Oh, no.
3: On several of them.
1: Oh.
3: I still made out pretty well.
2: That's the result of the tournament, right, so far?
1: Yeah.
2: Is that?
1: And there's like three different ways to say Cabo Verde.
2: Cabo Verde.
1: I'm sure it's not Cape Verde.
2: Cape Verde.
1: I don't know what
3: sitting
1: it is.
3: Here
1: but
3: Cape
1: Verde. Oh, man. I'm going to try to.
3: So, yeah, that was crazy. But, I mean, Texas Roll, we had the third cycle in World Series history.
1: Really?
3: And, yeah, it was Adrian something or another, Rodriguez from Texas. So, first time, we actually had one 3 years ago with Christian Moore from Tennessee.
1: Wow.
3: Yeah. So,
1: cycle's one of those things, it's a cute little thing. I mean, it's not as cool as hitting two home runs, a single, and a double.
2: No.
1: But it sounds cooler because you hit for the cycle, you know.
3: So he gets up in the sixth. He's got a full count. He's just, you know, crowding the plate.
1: Yeah.
3: Every ball that goes by, he's making eye contact with the pitcher and nodding
1: at
3: him.
1: Oh, my God. He's having one of those nights, huh?
3: And then he cranks one straight out into the right field bleachers. So that put him 4-for-4. And then for good measure, hits a double in the eighth.
1: Nice.
3: Let's go 5-for-5.
2: But that has to be the story of the World Cup so far. Is Spain tying with Cape Verde. Cape Verde or Cabo Verde.
1: Here, let's see.
4: Cape Verde?
1: I don't know if I trust that one.
2: Maybe it is
3: Josh
2: Verde.
1: The way you say it in Portuguese sounds really cool because I heard someone say how you pronounce it in Portuguese.
2: Oh, they speak Portuguese. They speak Portuguese in that country?
1: Apparently.
2: Okay.
1: I don't know.
2: Cool.
1: I haven't been there as often as I'd like. Let's go to Shane up next. Shane, welcome in. Good morning.
5: What's up, Double D, Mark? How you guys doing?
1: Big
5: shout out to Redmond and the Kings. But here's my comment, and you tell me, I know Josh Hurd had mentioned this. I don't know. It's been a minute. But why not U of L just hang the damn banner in the 12th?
1: Yeah.
5: Time is now. What do you guys think about that?
1: Well, we talked about it last week. I think absolutely. But, you know. I would absolutely.
5: I mean, what are they going to do?
1: I mean, they could. I mean, their repercussions, in fairness, could be less NCAA basketball
2: events
1: here in Louisville. I mean, that would be one thing. You say, what can they do that they could do that? You could have the tournament less.
5: But we said this 100 times, if not 1,000 times. They didn't. No player benefited from them. They were the best team. Even the Michigan coach had said it, John B. back in the day. We've been over this 1,000 times. Were we totally innocent? No, but we didn't get an edge on it. I just wish they just say screw it. Everybody else does, and look, they get rewarded. North Carolina, Kansas. Now you got Texas Tech. I mean, this is crazy. I mean, let's just do it. You know, I don't know.
1: Well, I think there's definitely the thought of that, and I think if you're Josh Hurd, probably the meeting goes, look, we want to do this diplomatically.
2: Yeah.
1: You know,
2: well, no.
1: We've served a punishment here. Our punishment was purgatory for a long time, too, since you guys took so long. So you really, you know, we feel like we've done our time, and you can't enforce anything anyway. I mean, I don't know the proper way to say that, but given your record in court, if we really want to do that. But to me, it'd be more important to have the banner than have the first and second round of the tournament here every 5 years.
2: Yeah.
1: Like, okay, I'll trade that.
2: Well, you have players blatantly break rules, and they get suspended for a few games. This is a forever penalty. And a forever penalty doesn't feel like the right thing to do.
1: Part of me just thinks it's I don't care as much maybe as I would do it just to tell them, you know, bleep off. But I mean, there's not part of me that thinks that Louisville's not recognized as the 2013 national champ.
3: That's where I'm at. It would be awesome to have our banner up.
1: Yeah.
3: I'm not going to lose sleep over it.
1: Yeah. We won it.
3: We won it. We were there. You know, you can't rewrite the history of it.
1: And it's in there. It's on their website. They acknowledge it. That's the dumbest thing.
3: I'm totally fine with going to Robbie Valentine, leave the back door unlocked, and I'll go hang the damn thing.
1: Yeah, we know you will. Actually, you're the perfect guy. Yeah. Give him the code or just leave a little emergency door open. Creighton's good at hanging banners.
2: He is really good at hanging banners. But I think yesterday was a win for sanity in college sports.
1: Yes, it was.
2: It's a win. It's like, you know, we had to go through a lot of hoops here. We had to go through a lot of processes. But we also learned that if you do something, and like Louisville hanging the banner back up, for example, that your league could say, hey, we don't like that.
1: So I'm saying we have a federalist system now. It's like the state of Kentucky, you know, like during COVID, I found out, you know, how much of a federalist system we live in. The state-by-state laws are different. I mean, sports gambling is decided state-by-state. Some things are decided state-by-state. Now it's conference-by-conference.
2: Well, and it does call into question like a lot of other rulings that happened in the past. Like when the NCAA said, you know what, we can't do anything to North Carolina.
1: Yeah.
2: But the league could have. The league could have been like, you know what? That was what you did was wrong, and the NCAA may not have jurisdiction here, but we have a superseding majority of our members that don't like what you did, and
1: we can't play in the ACC tournament, or you can't. I don't know.
2: Yeah, like you don't. We can do this too, whatever it is. Like it kind of shows you that. Listen, you might get away with it, and you might sue your way out of it with the NCAA, but we can all kind of come together and agree. We don't like that as a member of our league.
1: Well, and what you kind of hope is that because everybody has seen that a conference can step in, that other leagues, like the SEC, when they're trying to get a guy eligible at Alabama that everybody knows shouldn't be eligible, that you don't do it, that it's a deterrent for the schools to do it because the conference is going to say, come on, man, give me a break.
2: It's such a shift because forever – league commissioners have backed their members when they've tried to get a Charles Bediako eligible, you know, when they've tried to do something. And that's been part of the insanity of this whole process is that the adults in the room and the leaders have always gone against the NCAA rulings. And so now here they are being like, well, we want you to be able to enforce your rules, except in this situation with my member.
1: Right.
2: No. Like what's wrong is wrong. What's right is right. And we need to be able to agree and have these things. Now, I do like the mechanism of, listen, everybody in this league is like, that's wrong. We call BS.
1: Yeah.
2: And that being able to
1: and
2: do
1: it's
2: that.
1: It's beyond just like I don't know, something small that you were trying to get. I mean, this is the most basic tenet of running an organization.
2: Right.
1: Yeah.
2: I mean, it makes you wonder about, like, when the Big Ten, what would have happened during the sign-stealing thing. Mm-hmm. You know, like, could, if this is...
1: Well, administering the justice, I don't know if I want my league members,
2: but you could say, this is wrong. Now, sign-stealing, now everybody steals signs, so that's one thing.
1: Well, but the different ways.
2: The way that they did it. You know, maybe you let that process play out. Maybe you do. But, you know, if the whole league agrees, like if you have 15 members.
1: Yeah, when the league is united 15-1 on something. How do you think those league meetings are going to be next time? Hey, guys. And it's right now, right?
2: I don't know. They had their Amelia Island style meeting.
1: I thought that this was going on right now, though. I thought one of the articles yesterday, aren't they in Denver or something?
2: I thought they met while the SEC was in Destin, to be honest with you. But maybe not. Maybe they're doing it at a different time. By the way, the official language of Cape Verde or Cabo Verde is Portuguese, but most people speak a Creole, Cape Verdean Creole.
1: So like Coach O?
2: Yeah,
1: Coach O Portuguese,
2: but African island style.
1: I would like to hear that. Yeah. Hey, Grock, give me what Coach O speaking Portuguese sounds like.
2: Yeah, so
1: would be good.
2: The Portuguese.
1: I'm here for the Coach O. I want to hear a sentence in Portuguese, and I want to hear what Coach O's Portuguese would sound like. In that, it's like those McDonald's drive-thru with AI. They don't have a filter for Coach O. The Creole one, okay.
2: But the Portuguese lexified Creole is heavily influenced by West African languages and is widely spoken, but will vary from island to island.
1: Okay.
2: So you go from, and there are 10 islands in Cabo Verde.
1: Well,
3: guys, I'm trying to get into the World Cup. I've leaned in.
1: Really?
3: I told you this.
1: Like, okay, I know you leaned in, but
3: I'm leaning in. Yesterday, there's four matches, and I've got them on in the background. They're you know, kind of watching them, betting along a little bit just to keep my interest. All four games end in ties.
1: Yeah.
3: How the hell am I supposed to get in?
1: Well, no, but that's where it's great. All you need is variance. So start with a side, you know, either draw or...
3: No, but I'm saying as a I don't want to watch games that end in ties. Like, I don't get the competitive...
2: Ties can be good.
1: But they can be real.
2: Ties can
1: like,
2: be
1: that
2: good.
1: That was a for an epic tie for that country. I mean, to get the...
3: I know, but that's just not a result as a fan. I want to see somebody win, somebody lose.
1: Spain lost by tying. I mean, that's a massive embarrassment.
3: They did, but all four matches ended in tie. I don't know.
2: But, like, when Egypt takes
1: now,
2: a lead...
1: If they're all 0-0 ties, I'm with you. I don't know. I've gotten to the point where I can enjoy watching it if it's, like, a 2-2 tie, 3-3. You know, just the scoring, because every goal is just... Insane play. You walk away and go, tied, yeah. But
3: well, that's what I know. Yeah. Mark was up late. His Iranians got the equalizer.
2: Yeah, that was, no. My Iranians. Yeah, whatever. My Iranians. No, but like Belgium, like being down 1-0 for much of the match against Egypt, that was a big deal. Had they outright lost, that would have been a big deal. It's a big deal that they tied. So I get into this a little bit, and like I didn't watch as much yesterday because the matches weren't as, but like today, France Senegal, that's a match. That's a match right there. That's a good one. It's 3 o'clock. You know,
1: what do
2: Fox.
1: You know about Senegal?
2: Well, Fox gets most of their players from, or sorry, France gets a lot of their players from Senegal.
1: Oh, this is the political question you posed to Jonathan Lintner last week. Is this what this was?
2: And then late night. Austria, Jordan, you want to stay up for that late night?
1: Is there a profit?
3: It's the midnight game.
2: It's the midnight game.
1: It's midnight,
3: San Francisco.
1: Huh?
3: Yeah, that's one of my buddies.
1: Wow.
3: At.
1: Yeah. Oh, that's the one he's at.
3: So the guy that, like, this dude that goes to every venue, like, trying to knock off every venue, I got him tickets when Richard was at UConn.
1: Gotcha.
3: He's going to be out there, too. So I've linked up my buddy and this guy. So they're going to be
2: great.
3: At Austria, Jordan at midnight at Levi's Stadium.
1: I like it, man. Especially, I'm all for afternoon live sporting events. Yeah. Always have been.
3: And another one of the Road Warriors, he was at Saudi Arabia, Uruguay, in Miami Gardens last night.
1: And that was crazy.
3: The atmosphere.
1: I said, what
3: did it compare to our game down there on that Friday night? He said, you know, obviously we have the emotional attachment to Louisville. He goes, but this is like, he said it's almost like a out-of-body experience.
1: It's like their country. It's the country nation's pride. I mean, they feel better about the entire country feels better or worse about itself.
3: I would kind of want to go to a U.S. game. I wouldn't want to go to one of the random games.
1: See, I would. I think the other countries.
3: I just feel
1: would
3: like it'd be
1: awesome. But what's that?
3: It would be a little bit too uncomfortable. I don't know.
1: Yeah.
3: I'd rather just go to the U.S. or maybe like a North American country.
2: Yeah. So you gonna bet on your Iraq team today against Norway?
3: Yeah. We were sitting at Brownies last night. We're like, can we place a future on Iraq and Iran to play in the championship?
1: Talk about an emotional hedge.
2: Yeah, no kidding.
1: Yeah.
2: And then today I'm looking forward to an update from Vinny Tatum as he's going to Royal Ascot today. It starts at 9:30. Mm-hmm. They start their meet in the Royal Ascot race one with the $1 million Queen Anne Stakes.
1: How many horses are entered?
2: In the Queen Anne?
1: Yeah, there's usually
2: nine.
1: Usually some of those have like 20 horses
2: but
1: or something in it.
2: Race two has 22 horses.
1: Yes, I'm saying. Like,
2: let's see, race three.
1: The hell you bet on race?
2: Race three's got 26 horses. But if you bet
1: it's
2: on
1: like playing roulette.
2: If you bet on Twin Spires, you can get your bet back all day.
1: Oh, great.
2: Every single race, you get your bet back if they run second or third.
1: Oh, really? I wonder how the odds are in their favor with 26 horses. That's playing roulette, Mark.
2: Horses.
1: That's what that is.
3: I wanted to see if you can lob Benny a little help or lifeline. He needs a manager for modeling. I mean,
2: did you see that?
1: He had top hats and tails.
3: Yeah.
2: He was wearing his top hat, smoking a cigar, and sent us a photo of it last night. And I was like, "You look like Winston Churchill with that top hat and the cigar in your mouth."
1: You're just jealous because you know
2: no,
1: that's
2: I'm
1: your
2: super
1: ultimate
2: jealous.
1: Outfit. Yeah.
2: I can't look that cool smoking a cigar.
1: Yeah.
2: It doesn't. When Vinny does it, I'm like, "Yep, that works."
3: You know that fires me up. Hey, Drew, that liquor store at the end of our street. Cheers.
1: Yeah.
3: There's an older guy.
1: That's what it's called
3: there.
1: Now.
3: Yeah.
1: It's got a different name every month. Yeah.
3: So they took like the edibles that I was taking out of like the normal shops because they're too strong. So only the liquor store has them left. So I go in there.
1: Because they're illegal, Creighton.
3: Right. So there's this old guy behind the counter.
2: Because
3: like,
2: they're illegal.
3: He's like 70-something.
1: Yeah.
3: But every time I go in there, he stops me and he tells me the same story every time. that he was neighbors with Karen Cypher, and he wants to talk. He talks for 10 minutes about Karen Cypher's stories. And I'm like, dude, I've got places to be.
1: Appreciate it, brother. But
3: if you ever get in there, there's a St. Exelon that was neighbors with Karen Cypher that will talk your ear off.
1: Great.
3: It blows my mind. I try to almost dip out like before I find them now.
4: How did we get here? I don't even remember.
2: So we all have guys in our lives that when you see them around the corner, you're like, oh, boy. I'm going to be stuck here for 10 minutes talking about something I don't
1: care
2: about.
1: Fake a phone call. Yeah.
2: Got some.
1: Fake a phone call.
2: This is going to be rough. Can I please? I'm busy right now. I had a lot to do. I don't want to be rude to you because I actually like you, but I don't have the time
1: that
2: it's going to take to talk. I don't have the time it takes to talk to you right now because it's never fast.
1: Yeah.
3: So all the fame's gone to Mark's head, and he's too good to talk to you normal people.
1: That's right.
2: No. I just, if it's in the middle of a work day, there's only so much time.
1: Yeah, I get it.
2: You know, there's only so much
1: time. I do understand.
2: Yeah.
1: All right. Well, we'll continue along here. Let's see. What else we got today? We'll get to trivia a little bit later. We got Lloyd Gardner.
2: Lloyd. To talk to him. We've got France Senegal. We've got Troy versus West Virginia.
1: What time is the Troy West
2: Virginia? 2.
3: Troy West Virginia's at 2.
1: Okay. So we got that.
2: France Senegal at 3.
1: Wow.
2: Split screen.
1: Yeah, get that split screen going now.
2: Big split screen kind of day.
1: Yeah.
2: Another gorgeous day today outside. So it'd be a nice little patio sitting day. And, it's going to be an awesome day.
3: Then we'll have Texas Georgia again tonight at 7.
2: Texas Georgia tonight.
3: So we'll have the Final Four set after today.
2: Okay. Gotcha. You know, go Troy. Go Trojans.
3: We had a cycle in the World Series. The Cubs, Pete Crow Armstrong also hit for the cycle.
2: Yeah, I saw that PCA had that. That's when was the last time we had a cycle in Major League Baseball?
3: Probably hasn't been that long.
1: I'm sure it's
3: we might
1: readily
3: have a trivia
1: available.
3: Question.
2: MLB.
1: At least you
2: cycles.
1: Didn't bet the you talked about Spain. If you'd had bet $1 million on Spain,
2: ooh,
1: like
3: I
1: one
3: saw
1: dude
3: that.
1: Did.
3: Yeah.
1: Oh, Prediction Markets site Polymark reported before the match started, someone put more than $999,000 on Spain to win the match.
2: Wow. Wow. That would be brutal.
1: So the better would have made $85,000. But the Cape Verdeans, however you say it, found their way to an improbable 0-0 draw.
2: Jeez.
1: Yeah, a better with username Fish Alive bet $400,000. That Spain wouldn't win. And so I guess the double chance, I guess tie or draw. It says in cashed out at $4.7 million. Was the double chance plus 1,000? 10-1 on the double chance yesterday?
2: Well, no, why would it be double chance at 1,000 if you get Spain and...
1: No. If you had... Spain wouldn't win. So if you have the draw and Cape Verde, or however we say it. What are you not understanding?
2: No, it makes
1: sense. They bet $400,000 that Spain wouldn't win. So the only way they wouldn't win is either draw or...
2: That probably was about that. Because, I mean, Spain was such a prohibitive favorite.
1: What were they
2: yesterday? Like, you couldn't on FanDuel, you couldn't even double chance Spain and draw.
1: Wow. They were what?
3: Minus 1,500 pregame on FanDuel.
1: See, Germany was bigger than that the other day, though.
2: Against Curaçao?
1: Yeah, they were minus 3,500. This is minus 1,500.
2: But you could double chance Germany. You couldn't double chance Spain and
1: we can, the way you're saying, double chance the draw and the huge favorite.
2: Correct.
1: I'm saying the double chance on the underdog.
2: Gotcha.
1: Where you're getting tie or the underdog.
2: By the way,
1: which is not winning. Yeah.
2: Looks like PCA's cycle is the first one this year. Looks like there were maybe three of them last year. Mm. So anyway, so
1: PCA.
3: So he hit a single.
1: Yeah. I feel like you guys are boy. PCA. Last
3: it was baseball. A single, and he gets on first, and the next pitch he gets picked off because he was just. Cotton Omiously thinking about.
1: No, that's kind of funny.
2: He's kind of a wild man.
1: Yeah.
2: Pete Crow Armstrong is. But no, I think that was the most stunning result. And like,
1: well, no kidding.
2: I don't know if there is a more stunning result that could come today. I mean, France, Senegal, I could see Senegal winning that match. I think it's more likely France wins or draws. But
1: what are you giving me this fake take on?
2: Yeah.
1: What you
2: want to know? Iraq? You want some Norwegian talk?
1: I mean, what is this?
2: What do you want? Norway's going to win this match against Iraq. They're going to send Saddam Hussein's progeny back home in a brown paper bag, sucking their thumbs to mama or whatever you say.
1: Yeah, except they'd probably behead them.
2: Yeah, they probably will.
1: It'd be different. A little different.
2: Hopefully no Colombians are beheaded in this World Cup.
1: The research, so they estimate that $4.4 billion will be wagered in the U.S. alone on this World Cup, up from $1.8 billion in the 2022 tournament.
2: Wow.
1: People figuring out double chance, first half bets, corners, over-unders. They're figuring it all out. Figuring it all out.
2: I think double chance can work.
1: Double chance is too much hold. It is, I believe, the best sport to bet with the least amount of juice. If you go the three-way, because the three possible results sort of make it that way. And if you can boost two of the three, if you got a couple profit boosts, do that, and you're going to lock in better money than betting a
2: binary. They keep messing with all the promos, though. I get into a promo rhythm, and then all of a sudden
1: today's a good day. We'll have to break down the DraftKings promo today, because DraftKings has two things today. They have 50% boost on it, but it's got to be a same-game parlay plus. But the nice thing about those is all the results are staggered. I mean, you have time in between to hedge, but what I believe you should do is take France as the first leg of your same game parlay plus, bet the other side as your draw breaker on, and so then you've created essentially a huge double chance odds that are out of control, because you're going to win on the other team, and you're going to get, probably if you get a bonus bet, figure 50% back on that on the draw. So we'll come up with some math on that.
2: Come up with some math that kind of help manage your downside.
1: That's what I would do, because that way you could bet. You get the boost on Spain. France. You could get the draw breaker. So bet that on who is Senegal?
2: Senegal.
1: So you got that. And if that loses, you're already getting a bonus bet if it ends up in a draw.
2: Right.
1: So you bet a little bit more, like small amount in the draw, maybe 10-20% of that of your bet on Senegal, and you're going to lock in profit.
2: I love it.
1: That's my thought.
2: I love it.
1: I'm going to run some numbers through ChatGPT and then tell it when it's an idiot. And then go from there. ChatGPT is great, and sometimes it gets a case. Sometimes I think it eats the gummies. I think ChatGPT
3: sometimes
1: eats the gummies.
3: Sometimes it goes full Creighton. Illegal now?
2: Yeah. You never go full Creighton. It goes full Creighton.
3: Yeah, I don't know.
1: Yeah. All right, we'll continue along here. Yes, Mark will break down more of the Senegal-France game with all of his soccer knowledge here in just a little bit.
2: That's what we're going
1: to
2: do.
1: The defensive strategies he expects to see employed. And
2: what is Jason Entz, though, anyway? He gets everything wrong.
1: What they're going to do on corners,
2: Jason,
1: for the most part.
2: Jason Entz gets everything wrong.
1: Yeah.
2: I get everything right. It's amazing.
1: We have Ince picks. Maybe we should just do that as a segment. Just fade Ince. Andy was saying that.
2: How are we fading Ince today?
1: Yeah, I don't know. I don't know. We'll continue along here, though. 267-9680 is the number to get in. And so we'll talk with Lloyd, and we've got a number of other things we're doing here this morning. 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
20: You watched the video, didn't you, Creighton?
3: Oh, I've seen it a million times.
20: Yeah. Not just this one, her other one, though.
3: I haven't.
20: Yeah. Not at this party?
3: No.
20: That changed your life, Creighton.
3: Okay.
20: That'll change your life.
3: I'll be watching it with Lloyd in my ears.
20: When is she going to have more hits?
3: I don't know. But she could catch on.
20: She should have caught on more.
3: She's got the psycho hot.
20: Yes, she does. She has the Creighton I can fix her look.
3: Yeah. How do you pronounce it? Is it Dasha or Dasha?
20: I think it's Dasha. Yeah. I think.
3: Uh-huh.
20: Yeah.
3: Big fan.
20: Yeah.
3: I played it because Texas Longhorns baseball. But yeah,
20: I know why you played it.
3: I was going to go Blake Shelton Austin, but I decided to go flex out.
20: Yeah, go ahead and look up Not At This Party. You'll tell me get your review of that a little bit later. So, we're here. We got baseball. We got Reds. We got College World Series. We'll have it for you here, 93.9 The Ville, ESPN 680. So that's what we have. That's what we do around here, baseball. So and we do everything except print the promo sheet off. That's what we do around here. We have College World Series tonight. That's Georgia, Texas. That was yesterday. So today we got somebody. And then we got
3: Georgia, Texas is tonight.
20: There we go. Georgia, Texas tonight. Reds, Yankees on Friday. How about that?
21: I like that.
20: Mm-hmm.
21: I like that.
3: How about your Reds last night, Mark? 12-0.
2: They killed the Mets. They absolutely destroyed them. I turned it off in the sixth inning because I knew Nick Valvano's team had no absolute chance of coming back. Completely impotent, most expensive team in baseball.
20: I had this one wrong. I thought this was a good theory. I put like $20 on, after they were up 9-0 on every Met to hit a home run because I figured somebody's going to groove one.
2: Right.
20: Somehow they get a shutout. Now they get the shutout.
2: Now they get the shutout.
20: You just know someone's going to hit a solo meaningless shot. What the hell?
3: Going to the ninth, it was 12-0, and plus 11.5 was plus 250. And I'm like, well, maybe they'll just crank one out of there. Yeah, I didn't take it.
20: Yeah, it's a good move. Most innings, people don't score. That's the tough part. You're like, it's just a run. Yeah, but most people don't score. So, anyway. I thought it was a solid strategy. Just didn't work.
2: Just did
20: not work. It's worked before. I will say that. It's worked before.
2: Sometimes it works.
20: Sometimes it does.
2: I'm locked in. We got 2 o'clock, 3 o'clock games that are really huge and important.
20: Yeah.
2: Troy, obviously, taking advantage of Skylar Meade and the crew.
20: Man,
2: they make the final four. If Troy makes the final four.
20: Okay. What stage? Obviously, it's an elimination game, but what stage is this in the College World
3: Series? So there's 6 teams left.
20: Okay. And Troy's one of them.
3: Both games today are elimination games. We'll have the final four after this.
20: Okay.
3: UNC's waiting in the wings for Troy or West Virginia. And either one of those teams would have to win twice to advance. So, and then Oklahoma's waiting in the wings for Texas and Georgia. So Texas or Georgia would have to beat Oklahoma twice.
20: Right.
3: Oklahoma, that's a team that got hot at the right time. Yeah. And, they're a power-hitting squad. They went up 3-0 on Georgia last night. I was able to use profit boost, and I got Oklahoma plus 400.
20: Mm-hmm.
3: But, Georgia was one of those teams you just get scared. It's like they were getting, two on every inning. Like, it just takes one swing and this is over.
20: It's just these games with over-unders of 12.5. Like,
3: it's college ball.
20: Bet it live, man. I mean, start with one. I mean, I'd take Troy plus 175 and see if they get a lead or, see what happens. Bet the other way.
3: I had over 12.5 in Texas yesterday, and it was like 7-1 after the second. So I took under 17.5, and I was able to middle it.
20: There you go. That's how you do it. That's how you do it. All right, so we'll let you hop on. I'll check the UPS jobs
3: text
20: line.
3: We got Lloyd here.
20: Oh, we do have Lloyd. Okay, yeah. I wasn't sure if that was Storm Manning from the first. So, Lloyd, welcome in. Good morning. What's going on in your world? You watching any soccer, Lloyd?
5: No.
20: I didn't think
5: not
20: so.
5: Not yet. I've been watching World Series.
20: Mm-hmm. World Series.
5: The College World Series.
20: Oh, okay, yes.
5: I've been watching a lot of that. I've been doing some things around the – I'm trying to write stuff on my sports memorabilia so the kids know what it is. But anyway, I'm at South Park Country Club.
20: Where's that?
5: Getting ready to play golf. They were one of your sponsors out of Fairdale, man. It's the oldest country club in Louisville.
20: South Park Country Club.
5: Yeah, it was one of your sponsors several weeks ago.
20: Well,
5: but I'm going to play with my sons this morning. And I got up bright and early. So excited about today. It's a beautiful day to play golf.
20: Yes, it is. So so you got you into college baseball, not as much the soccer. So I don't know, yeah. Do you keep up with baseball? What gets you through your summer?
5: Man, it's hard. I'm a little bit limited to what I used to do, but I try to do something positive every day. I can cut 2/3 of my yard. I cut 1/3 of it. I weed eat it, cut it. Next day I cut the front yard. Next day I clean the screens on the porch. I mean, I just try to stay busy every day and do something positive every day. And I'm working on some computer stuff for school for the can of bluegrass. Actually deleting.

0: situation. Jason Mays was at Ashland, got fired over recruiting, and the parents actually recorded the whole message for an hour, what he was going to do if he came to Ashland, and then he goes to Montgomery County, and he worked a deal out with the Sears kid, Austin Sears, who's really, really good, was at North Oldham. Big time player.
1: So the standard is what then? Is it a bona fide change of address? Is that still allegedly the standard?
0: Yes, that's a bona fide change of address. But still, the school that he's leaving can challenge that you need to check that address. I mean, it's just crazy. But I can't believe Martin County goes out and advertises that they have four new players from this Chapmanville. I think they won the state championship. They got a kid that was all-tournament team, MVP. I don't know. But, you know, that's in Inez. It's way up there in the mountains.
1: I've been there. Yeah, we had a guy in my fraternity from Inez. Oh, yeah.
0: It's all uphill, I'll tell you that.
1: Yes, it is. it's like going to Belfry.
0: Yeah, that's right. And, well, this is Martin County now, so. You know, they had the big kid that played for Patino a couple years ago, the James kid, when he was at Iona. And I don't know whatever happened to him, but he was up there. It's just out of control and crazy. But
1: let me ask you this. We were talking about this yesterday because I went up and watched the state championship baseball game in Lexington, and I was really impressed. They had one concession stand going for the entire park. Ran out of water. And, you know, I was wondering, like, is there a bid on all of those? Like, how long do they have those contracts, or is it bidded out every year? Or do you have any idea?
0: I don't think it's bid out every year. I think they go to Lexington because it's more convenient for all the KHSWF workers and people at the KHSWA office that have to work those events. And I think it's more convenient for them to have everything in Lexington. And I just, I'd give anything else to the youngster for your parking, for food.
1: Lloyd, we're going to have to – I just tell Lloyd, his phone's just so bad, we can't – it's just –
2: So where he is out there in South Park, it's not – it doesn't have the internet.
1: Yeah, I don't know. It was just that was a lot. It was a lot of Darth Vader-sounding stuff. So, yeah, I mean, it just makes – I mean, the cage just – I mean, I would just like to know, is it bid out, is it not? It just seems
2: I would say that,
1: worthy
2: like,
1: of a question.
2: Like basketball and football probably are bidded out, right? But like,
1: I would think all of them are. I mean, I don't think you can have a Kentucky High School Athletic Association event and not have.
2: Well, everything's in Lexington.
1: A bid. I mean, well, not all of it. I mean, they got stuff in Bowling Green, right? You got
2: sure. They got stuff in Bowling Green.
3: Nothing's in Louisville,
2: the largest city.
3: Yeah,
1: but I mean, do we put a competitive bid on it?
2: I mean, commission on that, I guess, or the city or the mayor or whoever.
1: Yeah.
2: I would say that if you ask Mayor Greenberg if they'd like to have the state championship,
1: well, of course,
2: football,
1: anybody's going to say yes.
2: Say yes, but how hard did they try?
1: It's not as simple as you like it. Yes, okay. Right. How are you going to staff it? What's it going to cost? Right. You're going to get advertisers to pay for it. I mean, they tried to have the football state championship in Bowling Green for a while, I think, and they lost money. They couldn't get the local advertisers behind it, if I'm remembering that right. I think it was Bowling Green they tried it for a while.
3: Yeah, it was Bowling Green. Yeah. I went down there when Saint X played there 1 year.
1: And so it just didn't have the – it's not as simple as, yes, we'd like to have the event. Yeah, of course you would.
2: We'd like to have it,
1: yeah.
2: Drew.
1: How do you staff it? How do you like run it? Do you make a profit? What do you have to kick back to whoever? Sure. Like, there's a billion factors that go in. Do you have the availability of – I don't know, but – I just like to know if it's a bid because it seems like we got two pretty good facilities around here.
2: Seems like we have two good facilities and water.
1: And water.
2: Yeah. Bottles of water.
1: Yes.
2: Galore. If you have your event in Louisville, we won't kick Eric Crawford out while he's trying to bring coverage.
1: They ran out of water the opening day of Papa John's Stadium, and I don't think they've done it since.
2: No. They've learned their lesson. Yeah. That happened in, late August of 98, and never again. Craig Yeast ran all over the field and rear-ripped the field up, and now we have a different kind of grass town.
1: Well, you don't have Barnhart to kick around anymore. They hired an AD whose first name is a letter.
2: Yeah, J.
3: That's legit, his first name?
1: I don't know. There's no period after it. It's just J.
2: Yeah, Kentucky Athletic Director.
1: And Izzo, who every time you hear Izzo, sounds grumpier and grumpier. Every time.
2: Yeah. Jay Batt is his name. Jay Batt. And Izzo does seem more and more grumpy. And the fight that's gone on there at Michigan State is –

0: One for the ages.
1: What has gone on? Because his, do you have his sound? Do you have Izzo's sound? Izzo, obviously there's more has gone on than I've kept up
0: so
1: with.
0: They lost their president to Clemson.
1: Yeah. Mm-hmm.
0: There's a board of trustee that everybody in Michigan State wants to get rid of. And she has, like, created, like, there's been lawsuits. There's been a witch hunt. She got sued over that witch hunt. They haven't removed her. Her term goes for another 3 years, I guess.
1: Mm-hmm.
0: And Izzo and everybody seems to want to talk about it, but she is a board of trustee member and, you know, and stuff like that. But the university president and now the athletic director have left Michigan mm-hmm. State over a lot of the dysfunction that's going on there. And we're familiar with dysfunction from the board level, what mm-hmm. that can do. And so that's happened.
1: So they've lost
0: Michigan
1: their
0: State
1: AD
0: now.
1: And their school president. So
0: that's correct.
1: So Izzo, because he knows he's not going anywhere.
0: No. Right?
1: So he'd like to know who the hell he's working for also.
0: That's right.
1: So I give him some, you know, grace there. So here's how he reacted.
2: The question about Jay and the leadership right now for the department, I guess, how do you kind of steward this through as the senior member and keep pushing it forward?
3: Well, I'll be very honest with you, which I've always been. I can't stand what's going on. And I'm not going to over-talk about it now, but I am in the very near future. I've had it. This is self-inflicted. We just lost the best president I may have ever been here, maybe. One of the best. And there's other dominoes that get affected when things go wrong like that. And I'm very upset about it, and I'm sick of it. And I'll go into why when I decide to say something in the near future. I'm not going to do it right now, but I think 600,000 Living alums better start rallying together. If there's ever a time that we need to rally together, it's now. And that's all 600,000. Ain't Tom Izzo. I'm not an alum. I'm like a Greg Williams or like maybe you're a football coach. I'm a very invested, stakeholder. I'm a very invested stakeholder. But the alums better stand up. That's what I'm saying. So I'm going to ask the alums to stand up because what happened with our president is ridiculous. And he said it. We know the reasons. And I'm ashamed. I'm disgusted. Hurt. But see the Spartan Nation's yes.
1: I mean, that's big. I mean, I can imagine around Michigan State the aftershocks of that statement because
0: yeah.
1: I guess, you know, looks like we finally found a more dysfunctional board of trustees than the one Bevin
0: put. Or at least as dysfunctional.
1: Yeah.
0: You know, and so the Kevin Guskiewicz, I think is how you say his name from Michigan State.
1: I don't think it's how you say his name, but.
0: Guskiewicz? I don't know.
1: Gershowitz or something. I don't know. Yeah.
0: I don't know.
1: It's probably like, yeah, yeah.
0: He left for Clemson.
1: Yeah.
0: And he cited an unsustainable environment there. And there's, you know, the board of trustees that they're talking about specifically.
1: And Bat's been there 1 year, right?
0: Yeah. Bat been there maybe, no, I think it was 3 and 2 years. 3 years for the president, 2 years for Bat. But he had done a great job. People were really excited about what he had done.
1: I mean, he was only, 25 to 26. So one.
0: Oh, okay. So like that one was, full calendar year, that's it?
1: Yeah.
0: Okay,
1: I mean, wow. He was hired, let's see, in every fund, where was he? I don't have his hired date, but he was there 25 to 26.
0: Okay.
1: So I don't see the hired date.
0: So not long. You know, so he got there not very long at all. And, you know, you've got a board of trustee member. Rima Vassar is the one her name.
1: Mm-hmm.
0: Okay. And there's been – if you type her name into Twitter, Michigan State, Twitter explodes. It's like all these different things. And
1: I'm glad that I really can't name a board member these days because back when it was a disaster here, you knew you could name like half of them off the top of your head.
0: Oh, God, yeah. And they were – you know, like the ones that they got rid of, you're like – they got rid of that guy?
1: Yeah.
0: They got rid of that guy. That guy loves that. So Rima Vassar was just censured by something. I don't know who censured her, but like they should have been censured.
1: What does that even mean?
0: Like, you know, reprimanded.
1: Yeah.
0: there was a lawsuit, you know, that cost the university $20 million over alleged discrimination that they, that, you know, the guy sued and said, no, I'm not racist. You called me racist. Yeah. I'm not racist. And I'm going to sue you over that. And he won $20 million for the school.
1: Okay.
0: So
1: greatness question.
4: I've got two takeaways from that.
0: Yeah.
4: First takeaway, Tom Izzo has no idea Pat Fitzgerald's the head coach of the football team at Michigan State. He said, yeah, and our football coach, he doesn't know who the football coach is. Second sure takeaway, these guys are moving on to the South. You might not, I mean, mm-hmm. who wants to live in East Lansing? Who wants to work in East Lansing?
1: I think I would read it in general but they are getting out of presidents and ADs at a record rate. What's the number on that? It's like their fourth AD since 21. I mean, I think you're right, Kurt. I would rather run a Southern athletic department.
0: This is out of the Big Ten?
1: No, Michigan State itself.
0: Oh, Michigan State specifically. Okay.
1: Michigan State. So this will be the university's next hire will be its fourth athletic director since 2021. And fourth school president since 22.
0: Wow.
4: Sounds familiar.
1: Wow. And a dysfunctional board.
0: That's incredible. Hmm.
1: It's their turn in the box.
0: Welcome
1: it's someone
0: in.
1: Someone else's turn.
0: Come on in here. Yes. The water's warm.
1: Yeah.
0: Water's warm.
1: Yes.
0: Oh, man. Well, thank God it's not us. You know, that's what I'll say.
1: We know it, though. I mean, what Izzo is saying is exactly – that just seems like the exact – situation that was going on here.
0: 100%. So I you know, I hate it for I've got friends of mine that are actually Michigan State.
1: Oh, you don't hate it. You just
0: I don't like it when it goes down this way and you got some dysfunction. You have like good people in place and you mm-hmm. lose good people because the leadership is like totally dysfunctional. Mm-hmm. That stinks in every single workplace environment. But it is kind of fun to watch somebody else.
1: It is kind of fun to watch somebody wallow in the exactly. mud. You know,
0: yeah. And so I guess UK's got a couple things that you know they have their med school thing, and it's all based in the Cayman Islands, so it's not subject
1: to
0: reporting.
1: Yeah, I tried
0: to
1: read that.
0: I was trying to come up with that, but that's
1: something you should be doing a deep dive on because that looks like the type of scandal like you could rip Kentucky for.
0: I care about athletics. I don't necessarily care about like what happens.
1: Oh,
0: to
1: I care,
0: school.
1: Mr. Tough on Crime. I mean, you want to tell the LMPD how to do their job, but this is where
0: this
1: you draw the
0: Lexington.
1: Line.
0: I know Lexington's corrupt. You do too. Okay, so like there's another Lexington corrupt story out there. Fine with me.
1: No,
0: I don't
1: this
0: care.
1: No, you just didn't want to read it.
0: No. I mean,
1: you should read this. You need to be
0: that's
1: an expert
0: how all the football
1: on
0: players
1: scandal.
0: Get paid. You know, that's how they go down to the Cayman Islands, they get their bag of money, they take a little vacay, and they come back and just act like they changed IVs out over and over again. Yeah. He did nothing. That's how C-Rod got paid, right?
1: I don't know.
0: With the hospital
1: seems
0: money?
1: Like a lot of surface knowledge there.
0: A lot
1: of headline reading.
4: So Blank's going to enforce the law on the pot smoker on the corner, but not the twerker on the other street.
0: Listen, I don't care about the
4: you
0: pot smoker.
4: Reprimand these guys.
0: I don't care
4: They're
0: about the pot smoker
4: illegally.
0: Or the twerker. It's when the pot smoker causes crime to other people or when the twerking bone goes into the punching bone that I got a problem with.
1: The twerking bone connected to the punching bone.
0: Yeah, it's with the because I've yet to see twerking not turn into punching.
1: It does seem to be a direct correlation.
0: Because and if you want to biologically separate the twerking bone from the punching bone, then that would be something that we should do. But as long as they're connected,
1: mm-hmm.
0: you got to stop the twerking before the punching starts.
4: Tracy Byrd's so washed up, I could probably reach out and see if he'll do a remake for us.
1: Yes, get that song back. That's fantastic. There you go. That's why he's a sheriff, boys and girls. All right. We'll continue along here. 267-9680. We'll get to that. I don't know how you top that. You want entertainment in the morning. The twerking bone connected to the punching bone. That's as good as it gets. I don't know what you want. 7 or 806.
0: I don't think it could be disproven.
1: Yeah. I don't think you're
0: right. I don't think that you could biologically separate the two.
4: Pull up that can opener scoreboard, too. I think we got another
0: one. Yeah, we got another one. We got another one this morning.
1: Oh, man.
0: No, we did get one. We did get
4: this
0: one.
4: This afternoon, at least.
0: Yeah.
1: We did?
0: Yeah. We got 20.
1: I was driving the other day, and again, I saw, like, the big LED sign. And I'm just looking at that. Like, if you're driving a truck, at what point does it looks lower than 11.8? Forget it, the numbers. It looks even lower because you're going.
0: I'm going to be the one that makes it.
1: I can only. Yeah. I can only imagine. I would love to know those guys what is thought in their head the moment they realize they have destroyed a semi truck.
0: We've already got two.
1: Today?
0: Today.
1: Oh, wow.
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1: 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We got Reds coming up, and we got college baseball coming up. We got a good afternoon of sports, though. We got, you know, the much-anticipated and much-to-be-broken-down matchup between France and Senegal and all
2: That's right.
1: Political implications that Mark Blankenbaker will take into consideration as he analyzes that game for you.
3: Certainly.
2: Will Gorgie be taking that game in from? Gorgie and Wimby, little head-to-head rivalry here.
3: Mm-hmm. Okay, yeah, Gorgie and, yeah, it's going to be interesting. Man, Wimby didn't make any friends over the NBA Finals, did he? I mean, he came off as very unlikable, very dirty.
2: He did. Mm-hmm.
3: Very dirty, and then when he left, he goes, all right, see, you know, I'm going to leave now. Talk to you never.
2: It's like, okay. There's a fine line between a competitor and someone who's just out there with emotional issues. And, you know, I get it, the emotional issues part.
3: You understand the emotional
2: issues? Yeah, yeah, the shoving the guy to the side. Yeah. But, yeah, it looked more like emotional issues than competitive fire.
1: Yeah. It wasn't good for him, didn't seem like.
3: It didn't seem like he came off that well as a superstar. And, look, he's a young player. He's still very young. But he didn't have that lovability, you know, that you'd like to see in what everybody says is going to be the next GOAT.
2: He's still a superstar. He's going to be.
1: Superstar, but before we greatest. Just
3: I know. I understand. We are on the same page.
1: He is a freakish talent. There's no denying that. Just let him develop. Let's let him win an MVP or a title. And he is a freakish talent, that's for sure.
3: Yeah, he really is.
1: Yeah. No.
3: So.
1: No,
3: I'm looking forward to seeing, you know, what he can do down the road. You know, we'll see what happens. But
1: it's been a good day. We have a fifth member of our family there. Just letting you know. So anyway, we'll talk to you here. 267-9680 is the number. Someday you guys will have any idea what that meant. 267-9680 as we roll along with you. So all right, what else? What's up? We've got. Soresby. We have. Conferences able to govern themselves. That seems to be.
3: Yeah,
1: so
3: I think that's huge.
1: That's a positive.
3: Yeah, I mean, you have that, and I think that's the two biggest stories, really, for our area. Brennan Soresby, national story. Jay Batt is the new AD.
1: So you're going to have to find a reason to hate Jay Batt. I guess his name is Jason. It's not Jay. Yeah.
3: Okay, so that his legal name is not just the initial
1: Not just Jay. Yeah, a lot of people named Jason just seem to be – it seems like an easy name to say. I don't know.
3: Jason J. Batt. Mm-hmm. Okay, but why just J?
1: That would be my first question at the press conference. What's up with the letter?
3: He's from Champaign, Illinois.
1: Mm-hmm.
3: He went to North Carolina. He was a graduate assistant for a year and went to William & Mary. Was there for...
1: See, like, on one hand, I really think that when you hear the Kentucky, in my mind, I'm like, wow, they nabbed Michigan State's AD. I mean, you don't see... It doesn't seem to me a lot of that. Power 4 AD to other Power
3: Not
1: 4
3: a lot.
1: AD.
3: Only in times of dysfunction.
1: Yeah.
3: You know, and that's how you get him out of Michigan State. I mean, this is a guy that was the deputy athletic director to Greg Byrne when Nick Saban was there for a while.
1: Mm-hmm.
3: You know, so gets the AD job at Georgia Tech. You know, that's, you know, 4 years there. You know, and you can understand leaving Georgia Tech from Michigan State, right? You can understand that.
1: Yes.
3: But you're probably going to stay at Michigan State for a long time.
1: Unless it's just totally dysfunctional.
3: Unless it's
1: dysfunctional. He knew it was dysfunctional going in
3: because
1: his contract buyout dropped if the guy that hired him left.
3: Ooh.
1: So the president, I guess when he left to get the hell out of there, I guess Batt's buyout went from cut in half, if I read that right.
3: Yeah, yeah, yeah.
1: So he kind of knew it was a bleep show going in. Because
3: you had a little sense of it.
1: Which I think any smart person would go... I would want that. If the guy that's hiring me, dude, if you leave, I need to have the freedom to leave too.
3: Right.
1: Or at least make it more financially feasible for someone else to hire them. So,
3: well, and I like the hire that he made with Pat Fitzgerald at Michigan State. Mm-hmm. I think that could really work. I mean, obviously, if the dysfunction that's happened at Michigan State continues and bleeds over onto the field or the court, you create a situation where no one could win. But I like that hire on its surface, just getting to Pat Fitzgerald.
1: So if you're Pat Fitzgerald, what are you thinking like?
3: I haven't coached a game yet.
2: Or as Tom Izzo would say, that our football coach. He doesn't know who he is.
1: He does know who he is.
2: He does not.
1: He just said it that way. I mean, just because he said our football coach doesn't mean he doesn't know Pat Fitzgerald.
2: If Pat Kelsey said our football coach, I would be offended.
1: I wouldn't.
2: And our football coach. Yeah, it's like, I mean, you need Coach Brom. Jeff?
3: You got to love Creighton.
1: I mean, sure.
2: That's like Rapoli said Louisville, you've got a nice little coach down there. He doesn't know who Pat Kelsey is.
1: But I don't think just because a guy says our football coach that he doesn't like him. But if you are the football coach, the AD who hired you, who went out on a limb to hire you.
3: Right.
1: Like, you weren't, you know, it's been a while since you've been at Northwestern.
3: Sure.
1: And I'm like you, I like it, but we'll see. Who knows? Wait, you're leaving? Wait, I just got here.
3: Well, what are you doing?
1: I just got here.
3: I just got here. What,
1: Izzo doesn't even know my name yet.
3: What do you mean you're leaving? Yeah. Like, please explain yourself. So I definitely think that you gotta think that there's something wrong, and there's a lot of reporting that there is something wrong. And so, you know what? Good for Kentucky to find a replacement for Mitch Barnhart and Eli Capiluto, who went out there and found a guy that on his surface looks like a dude that, you know, has done some good things.
1: I think athletics are probably – no one really knows how to have a good scorecard on them. They're, I don't think they're ever fairly judged. You should be judged on your football, basketball hire, but there's so much more – 90% of the day-to-day job, like you do that, you're judged on that 95% of it, maybe 100% on it, yet your job day-to-day is nothing to do with it. It's everything else that goes with it. And in this era right now – this would be tough to be an AD because every single coach is going, I need more money. I need more money. True. I mean, Kelsey's, you know, like, hey, I want to win the title. We're going to need more money. And he's getting a lot of money. And Brahm's like, I need more money. And Dan McDonald's like, are we going to keep Tank Davis?
3: I mean,
1: it's going to take some money to keep him.
3: Certainly.
1: And so, like, Walls would go, I need more money. I need more. And though it's like, that's what the money's for. But it would be a very – it's probably more difficult right now in the era that changes second by second to try to figure out how do you support the hires that you made, and every single one of them is going to think you're not supporting them enough because you don't have a money tree.
3: No, nobody is. I mean, like, you gotta think that, like, Dan McDonald's over there, like, how do I not have what?
2: Pat,
3: like,
2: Kelsey has nothing to complain about.
1: Yeah, right.
2: He got
1: exactly
2: the support.
1: Exactly. He's the only one who can't cry for it. He's it.
2: Brom, Walls, and McDonald all have gripes.
1: Yeah.
3: Yeah, no, I mean.
1: And they should all probably always have some gripes because you can't keep them all happy. But you're right. Kelsey is the only one who can't say that because he had the most expensive roster and they were ready to spend $6 million more.
3: He had more money to give. That's right. Like, they had a plan for him to spend more money. I don't think there's another coach on campus that could be like, well, I could have gotten another left tackle, could have got enough edge rusher, could have got another running back.
1: Walls could do something else. He is the only one who can't say he doesn't get every dollar he wanted.
3: Well, Jeff Brom might be the most angry. He'd be like, you mean to tell me they had $5 million more to spend and I lost XYZ player? Mm-hmm. You know, I mean, who did we lose that we really didn't want to lose?
1: Yeah.
3: Could have had him, could have kept him.
1: And again, except the problem is the world keeps changing.
3: Yeah.
1: Under your feet.
3: You don't know.
1: Like, do you want to have a basketball? Because I'm sure when you're telling Jeff, what you do have and don't have, you're thinking in your head, $15 million ought to do it for a basketball roster. Maybe 20.
3: And then
1: 20.
3: It changes.
1: And then it goes. I mean, when football season was ending, we were down at that lovely Beans Bowl.
3: Boca was
2: fun.
1: I mean, you had, fun. Yes. You had to think in your head if you're the idiot at that point.
3: You had fun. Good. I'm glad you had fun.
1: But think about that. At that moment, you and Jeff Brom are going back and forth about how much money you're going to give to the football roster.
3: Yeah.
1: And Jeff wasn't getting enough, and that's why, you know, Penn State almost happened. And then it was enough. And so then, but as you do that, if you're the AD, if you're Josh Hurd, you're saying, okay, I can give him the whatever that amount of money is that he needs more. Let's say it's $5 million. Let's call it that.
3: Yeah.
1: Because I'm going to have to spend 15 on the basketball roster. You're probably thinking high end 15.
3: Yeah. Yeah, I would think
1: so. And
3: then
1: 5 months later, 15 is maybe half of what you almost spent. Right?
3: Wow.
1: I mean,
3: that's
1: amazing. I'm just saying, like, I don't know how. So you're having to tell all your coaches no all the time, except for Pat Kelsey. I mean, you're telling every one of them no at all times. So that'd be a tough job, man. It'd be very, it's always been a tough job. I think it's tougher now. When there are no boundaries and rules, and, like, how do you make a budget, and what are you borrowing from the future, and I don't know. If I was an AD, I'd plan on being somewhere about 3 years and kick the bill to someone else.
3: Yeah, let's run up a huge number, huge debt, yeah. and then let me get out of here. Don't yeah. you love what I did? I won all these championships and stuff with somebody else's money. I didn't, yeah. I was totally irresponsible with the money, but it does feel like, you remember in the movie The Big Short, you know, where they're sitting around the table and they're like, we have a fiduciary responsibility. Yeah. And Steve Carell's character goes, no one's being responsible. Yeah. You're talking to me about responsibility?
1: Yeah.
3: No, yeah, no. No one... I say when we sell.
1: Yes.
3: You know, I yeah. say when we stop spending.
1: Yes.
3: I say when we stop spending. You know, and that's what yeah. it is. So,
2: I yeah. wonder, obviously we're a completely biased crew. As an administrator at other schools, how you view the Kentucky job with the coaches in place? You've mm-hmm. got Pope and Stein. I would walk.
1: Oh, I think you view it as, we'll see on the football coach. I'm gonna get to hire the basketball coach at Kentucky.
2: That's what I was wondering. If you're looking at yeah, that as yeah. dead man walking, yeah, yeah. you get to make a basketball hire next year.
1: Oh, and I think you look at and you read up on whatever the money situation is and whatever's true and not true with JMI.
3: Oh yeah,
1: you know, and look at that nonsense and go. You mean to tell me the team that was already paying people for decades and hundreds of years? Now can, and they haven't utilized it the right way.
3: Right.
1: That's what I would view it as. I'd be like, because come on. Don't we think Kentucky's fundraising is, or their ability to raise money for their basketball roster has been not 100% tapped?
3: I think
1: you can look at that from the outside and go, they should be, there should be, and why aren't they taking their money? And if it's, then you're like, hang on, they've got the money. A lot of people wouldn't take it. And then, now you think you can go get more out of people, because I do think that there's in this era Kentucky should be like even better recruiting than they usually do.
2: So what scares me about this athletic director they got is he seems committed to football.
1: Right, but they're all committed. They have to be committed to football. It's their biggest moneymaker. There's no AD
2: but
1: in the country that's not every single AD.
2: We put more into basketball than football.
1: They are the one program that has to put what they put into basketball, because it's half the revenue almost. It's like you have two football programs here. From a financial standpoint, it's like you have two football programs just because of the money that's there. But
2: we're using – it's kind of an aged argument, the revenue with basketball, because the revenue with basketball is not there anymore.
1: But it you is for the arena. It is we have, you know, when you have 15,000 you know, season ticket holders or whatever.
2: But you're not doing that anymore. But we need a realistic
1: reevaluation. But you have to get that back. You're not going to get the 20,000. But you are – when you get to 14 and whatever the new number is you want to hit, it's still better than 90% of the schools out there. You have two football programs.
2: I mean, that's fair, but we're not where we were 15 years ago, I guess is my point. I think we need to reevaluate, and we need to invest fully in football, because that's where you have the coach in place to take this to the next level.
1: But you also have a fan base that if it's 62 degrees might not show up because the wind chill might be 57.
3: You're not wrong.
2: But, I mean, you say that.
1: I've seen
2: Brom's first year, that's our highest attended game ever, was the Kentucky game. At the end of November, you have 59,000.
1: You know these fans. No one's like you.
2: No, you're right. I know. Our fans.
1: We're wimps.
2: Yeah, we're fair weather.
1: Yes.
2: But we like a winner, and we're going to be there if they're winning, but...
1: If they're winning and it's 70 degrees and it's at 3:30 against a big name opponent, then they'll be there. If we're winning and it's at noon and it's 48 degrees with the wind blowing, what's that attendance going to be?
2: I guess you're making my point. Here's the problem. We've gotten to that point with basketball, too. The fans are the same way about basketball as they are football.
1: I don't think we know.
2: I think we know.
1: The weather isn't a factor with basketball, so we know that.
2: But people, I mean, don't show up unless it's Kentucky.
1: Well, they showed up other games. We
2: averaged about 11,000 people a game.
1: Right, which other schools would kill for. So that's a huge amount of revenue that you have to, and the growth there in the arena, like there's an obligation to get as much money and get to in that arena as you can get, while knowing it's not going to be at the other level. Those suites, the money that is there, it's not like that at a lot of schools. They just don't have arenas that big, a fan base willing to shell out that amount of money. So it won't be the new – I mean, I just think the thing that always worries me with football, even if we have a great team, our fans, we're not going to go show out like they do for basketball a lot of times.
3: I do think that when you have an 8-game home schedule, our fans have shown some football attendance fatigue. But when there's 6, and that's all we have this year, and 2 of them are night games – I think that
1: we'll
3: see how we do. You know, 2 night games on a Friday night, that'll help. Only 4 Saturday home games. You have I think you got to show up for those if you're Louisville fans, because you just don't get that many of them. I mean, Creighton and I, you can give us 12 at home. We're going to go all 100%. 12. We're going to go 12 on the road. That we're not talking about us. We're talking about the people with families, obligations, different things that you're asking them to prioritize a whole day on a Saturday as a family. And so you got to give people a reason to go. And if you're good, that's great. And we've been good. But and I think that, you know, having a team that maybe contends for the playoff also gets you in there, and you can do a lot of good. If you beat Ole Miss.
2: If you beat Ole Miss, you sell out Villanova. Your next two home games are SMU, Florida State.
3: SMU's
2: you keep
3: huge.
2: Winning, you're going to keep mm-hmm. putting butts in that stadium.
3: SMU is huge.
1: Unless the wind chill is 52.
3: It is also a totally...
4: I mean, they do that.
3: I know, but you
4: We're the most high-maintenance football fan base in the history of mankind.
3: I know. Well, you also go back to last year, though. There was no story at all for anybody who attached themselves to, because we didn't have a schedule to start the year.
1: Yeah.
3: We didn't play anybody.
1: Yeah. These last 2 years' schedules have been just momentum
3: But that's
1: killers.
3: Not the case this year.
1: Right, right.
3: And the biggest story last year going into, like, week four was the cat from Bowling Green.
1: Yeah. The last 2 years' schedules, partly Indiana's fault, you know, suck because you just – the season – we didn't join the season until a month in.
3: That's right.
1: So now we're starting out with the bang. And you're right. If you get that win against Ole Miss, let's see what this fan base is made of. You know,
3: I want to see us. Yeah, I want to see us do that. I think that, you know, if you go out there and had we beaten, you know, when we beat Georgia Tech game one and mm-hmm. Brom's first game, we were dead and we came back and won. It did something for you because mm-hmm. it was a real win. It was a league win and it was a comeback win. And yeah, it wasn't in front of your home stadium, but like, that year.
1: Oh, you got the juices.
3: You got the juices going. It did something. The last 2 years, you haven't had that.
1: No.
3: And so I think now that's you got Ole Miss.
1: I think you do the games like this or Kentucky to start the year to get the season going, man. It is.
3: Right.
1: It's tough to get it. Even when the season starts, any of us know, it really doesn't start for like a month.
3: Yeah.
1: Now, nothing you do is going to matter. Nothing. It's going to be on the national radar. And nothing's going to. That's, to me, that's why I get that. Get the season started with some energy against Kentucky as soon as you possibly can.
3: But on the flip side of that, when you play the FCS game first or something like that, now everybody's juiced up. They want to see their team. And you get it.
1: Do it on a Thursday.
3: You get them out there. But, yeah, maybe play it on a Thursday or Friday, you know? And maybe you'll get more people out there. Scheduling in football is hard.
1: Yeah.
3: It is. It's difficult.
1: But I do think it's – but you do – if when you're the AD here – but wherever you're the AD, everybody wants – everybody thinks you're not supporting their program enough.
3: I know.
1: Because you're constantly having to tell them no. Because you're already spending money that you don't have.
3: That's right.
1: I can't give you even more money that I don't have unless you're back house. I mean, like that's it. And I think the thought with you know, while you would like to invest more in football, you'll never be able to be at the level that they're spending in Ohio State and places like that. Whereas at basketball, if you want to have the top roster, it's going to cost you $25 million, we'll be saying. Whereas the top roster in football is what? 75, 80 million?
3: Yeah, something like that. Yeah.
1: I mean, that's got to be part of the thought process, too.
3: If you're
1: that's
3: going
1: why
3: up,
1: Pat Kelsey,
3: up.
1: I mean, the pressure on him all around, and he's well aware of it, but the pressure on him all around is great as it could possibly be, not only with the normal set of circumstances of being a Louisville basketball coach, but because of the amount of money that's clearly been invested to see, all right, what do you got?
3: That's right. And I think that's true on multiple fronts, but ultimately, can he coach? You know, I think, you know, two seasons have been marred by injury. And you're like, okay, well, you have all the resources for strength and conditioning that you could ever want.
1: I don't know if the first one was marred by injury. They sort of ran out of bodies at the end, but it wasn't like.
3: It was, though. Case in Prior.
1: How good were they going to be? Well, Case in Prior.
2: Rain Smith, James Scott.
3: Yeah, I mean, James Scott, Rain Smith couldn't go.
1: But
3: Chuckie
1: high
3: Hepburn's
1: end of that
3: back
1: team would have been
3: shot.
1: Second round. I mean,
3: yeah.
1: I mean, that team was not. It may have gotten this week.
3: Maybe. 16. With a healthy team, maybe they could have gotten the right draw. They got the wrong draw with Kalkbrenner. They got a bad seed. But then last year was Michael Brown's back. But you're right. You've given them everything.
1: But
3: that
1: now
3: he could possibly
1: you've
3: want.
1: Got all of it.
3: Right.
1: It's year three. You know, we said no to you no times.
3: Don't don't redshirt anybody. Don't redshirt anybody.
1: No
3: redshirts.
1: No, I'm pretty sure that it's been made clear. We're not talking spending
3: about
1: this money on somebody to go somewhere
2: you're
1: else.
2: You're telling me up in the keys, you better learn the system?
3: Yeah. Better learn the system. Because the back of the bubble gum card is that we have
1: well,
3: guys
1: had he come
3: on
1: up through
3: team.
1: The Catholic grade school system in Louisville, he would understand the culture as well as anyone,
3: sure.
1: Right?
3: Yeah. No, but we the back of the bubble gum card is that you redshirt players and give up spots where maybe we could have help. And so
1: and
3: you're like,
1: too many
3: we got all these injuries. We got all these injuries. We got three dudes redshirted.
1: Yeah.
3: Like, okay. Like, that aren't playing.
1: Yeah.
3: So Let's get the red shirt off of him.
1: Okay.
3: London Johnson, is he going to play or not?
1: Right. Is he
3: why are you asking me about Michael Brown? Or not? Why are you asking me about Michael Brown? He's only going to be the number 7 pick in the draft. Why would we ask about it?
2: Projected top 5 now.
3: Still 7.
1: Back's cleared up, huh?
3: Back's doing good. No slip disc. It's funny.
1: Miracle.
3: Man, it's funny how that works.
1: Amazing. Team Devontae. We'll continue along here. 267-9680 is the number to get in. UPS Jobs. Text line 437-9680. I'm never getting over that.
3: Ever.
1: That season. The sabotage by the Brown family.
3: Ever.
1: That's what they did. I don't. Good luck convincing
2: that them. SOB well, dad coming after Devontae.
1: Yeah.
2: That's where it ended
1: that,
2: for me.
1: Yeah. That was like, really? Devontae Parker. Hometown product. Badass player. Everybody loves him.
3: You can go after me. You can go after Creighton. You can go after Diener. But you don't touch Devontae Parker.
1: Yeah.
3: You don't touch Devontae
2: Luminary.
3: Parker. You don't touch Lamar Jackson.
1: He was
3: one
1: of those made men that we never really had to talk about. Like, he wouldn't have said, you know who's a made man in the Louisville sports landscape. But the second you go after him, you realize, oh, he's absolutely a made man. Played high school here, college, kicked ass into pros. You try to trash his pro career. Get
3: Love
1: your
3: Devontae.
1: Ass out of town.
3: Love Devontae.
1: Yes.
3: No, we threw it up. Teddy threw it up to him, and we knew he was coming down with that football.
1: Blood, sweat, and tears,
3: That's
1: man.
3: That's right.
1: Yeah. Messed with the wrong Marine
3: Played
1: there,
3: with broken
1: dude.
3: Metatarsals. I don't want to hear about your back.
1: Yeah. But go after that guy?
3: Yeah.
1: Maybe you should do some research. From your burner account.
3: Right, from the burner.
1: All right, anyway, we'll continue along here this morning with you, 267-9680, UPS Jobs text line 437-9680. It's always great to end the day in the massage chair from Fitness Market. Now, look, you got to get the treadmills. You got to have that exercise equipment. It's nice to have that massage chair, though. But I will tell you, if you are someone particularly who in a workplace, a lot of times, when you're having like they're building a gym at your workplace. 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I mean, Al Creek, when I got there, it looked like Rocky Balboa could have worked out there and no one else. 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

0: 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Now, here's Drew Diener and Mark Blankenbaker.
1: Back in it here. Oh, there it is. Yes. Is the twerking bone connected to the...
2: The drinking bone?
1: Do it. Yeah.
2: The drinking bone? I don't know. But yeah. I don't know if you saw the story. It was out of Birmingham, Alabama. They... A rental house was rented.
1: I think I saw this, yes.
2: And apparently it just went nuts. It was a pool party, a short-term rental in Birmingham.
1: Pool party gone wrong.
2: Yeah, it was nuts, like, what went down. But, like, you know, and it's going to probably play audio that I don't want to play here. But basically...
3: there was some twerking.
2: There was some twerking. Yeah. Some, you know, they had videos of... ladies that were just naked. There was some. There was two women that were involved in a sexual act in the front yard. There was.
1: This is in an Airbnb.
2: Like, yeah, I guess somebody rented like a house for. Like, you can rent houses with pools, or sometimes you can even just rent somebody's pool in their backyard. And that went down, and it turned into just mayhem. It makes me want to never rent anything.
1: Yeah,
2: no, I don't want to rent anything. No, do you want to get into the rental house business? I don't.
1: No.
2: Not now.
1: Not after that. No.
2: I don't want to see Project X go down in my neighborhood and have all my neighbors.
3: A little reenactment of that this week in 9200, Prancer Way, Santa Claus, Indiana. Bring all your friends. Yeah.
2: Well, you remember the house that Creighton dropped me off at in Indianapolis? So funny because, like, it's a rental house in, like, a really nice
3: Lake
2: neighborhood.
3: Forest. Yeah.
2: Yeah. Like, a really nice. So, like, when. My brother-in-law's dad, he kind of parked, like, covering up the sidewalk. The police showed up and were like, hey, what's going on in here? It's like, we're having Christmas.
1: Yeah.
2: Family Christmas. It was like the police showed up to the house.
1: Yeah.
2: They were all over us, man. I guarantee you there some things had happened at that house in the past. And as soon as we parked the wrong way, they were going to be all over us. It's not our fault. It's the fault of, you know, all of the history of the house.
1: Mm-hmm.
2: But the police showed up at our Christmas party.
1: Wild blanket bakers.
2: They're in Geist,
1: just
2: Indianapolis.
1: Nuts. Just nuts.
2: Just nuts.
1: Let's see. It says, do you want attendance? Don't do it on Thursday. The people you want to come back to work on Thursday and Friday. Friday night's okay. Saturday's even better. Yeah, but just only talking about if you're playing a crap bum team.
3: Exactly. Thursdays are great if you're playing a primetime game.
1: Yeah.
2: You're playing a primetime game.
3: Friday's even better.
2: Well, they don't really play a whole lot of Thursday night primetime games anymore on college football. That are
1: but
2: good
1: early
2: games.
1: In the season, though. Like, you play, you know, week one or week zero.
2: Sure.
1: Yeah.
2: You do those, and
1: I'm
2: with you.
1: As long as the schedule – and you wouldn't design – the schedules weren't intended to be like that the last 2 years of football. It's Indiana canceled, so then you've got crap bum, and then good game.
2: It's hard to find.
1: Or in some cases, crap bum, bye.
2: And it was a – and it was about to be crap bum again. It was about to be crap bum when Georgia canceled. But thankfully, we insisted to the SEC, hey, we got to have – like, this keeps happening to us.
1: And Sankey came through.
2: Ole Miss came through.
1: Well, I mean, SEC. You said the SEC. You just said the SEC.
2: Yeah, you're right. The SEC. Maybe because I think that you have to write something into the contract where it's like, if you cancel, you have to find me.
1: Or you owe us $50 million.
2: Or you owe us
1: like
2: a lot of money.
1: Like some ungodly amount, you know.
2: I do think it should be increasing, like, based on time. You know, if we're within 24 months, it's this. If it's within 12 months, it's a lot more.
1: Yeah. Well, they did the right – I mean, the conferences did get together. Georgia just made the assumption that when – we went to nine games.
2: That we would cancel.
1: They'd be like, oh, well, they won't. And they called up. And this happened. I mean, they called and run the assumption that it would be like, oh, let's just get out of this. And we'll, no, we want
2: to
1: play.
2: We're like, excited to have you here.
1: Okay. Well, that's what we were thinking. So back to the drawing board.
2: So, and I know we've talked about this before, but like the schools inside the SEC that don't have a natural rival outside of the league, like Kentucky has Louisville has Kentucky, Georgia has Georgia Tech, etc. Like LSU doesn't have a normal rival outside of its league. Mm-hmm. Neither does Ole Miss. Neither does Texas. You know, neither does Texas A&M.
1: Mm-hmm.
2: You know, all of their rivals are within their league. So whenever you have that, they're going to need to kind of schedule that 10th game outside of the league, and those are the schools that you might be able to get on, you know, your out of conference schedule. But if you've got like Kentucky's never going to schedule like another Big Ten school, you know, because they've got us. Mm-hmm. They've got us right. already. They don't need to do that.
1: Yeah, because they've got nine conference games. And
2: plus us. They're never going to do it. But, like, Ole Miss has to find that. Texas A&M, LSU, they've got to find those other games. Florida has Florida State, for example, so they don't need to do that. Mm-hmm. So there are some examples of schools you'll see play big-time out-of-conference games, and that's why.
1: Yeah. Did you see this was in the middle of the night. This just sounds like Blanket Baker-type justice. Oppressed Iran forced to leave the U.S. after their match with New Zealand.
2: Go to
1: Get
2: Tijuana.
1: Out now.
2: Go to Tijuana.
1: So their coach called his team perhaps the most oppressed team in the whole World Cup. Look, nobody's going to be sympathetic for you, dude. After he said Iran had been forced to leave Los Angeles and return to the training camp in Tijuana, Mexico, immediately after their match. So perhaps the most strained relationship for any team in the long history of the World Cup. Iran finally took the field Monday at SoFi, had a draw in a politically charged opener. He began a news conference by expressing his unhappiness that his team's travel plans had been changed at the last minute.
2: Okay.
1: So, it's good to get you guys out of town.
2: Iran wants to tell us about oppression? They want to do that? What about the women in your country? What about the non-Muslims in your country? What about the press in your country? Like, you want to talk about oppression? Now we care about oppression.
1: Yeah.
2: That's good.
1: Yeah.
2: Tell me more about oppression. Let me see if a woman can show an ankle. What happens to her? What happens
1: Beheaded.
2: To her? That's oppression when she gets stoned to death for an ankle. Okay? So don't tell me about you moving a freaking hotel. That's why we dropped bombs on your head for 2 months. You understand? Keep trying to make a nuclear weapon and then come over here, tell me about oppression, Iranian soccer coach. Shove it up your A. Where's your women's soccer team? I don't know. Like, what happens if a woman wants to show her eyebrows?
1: Yeah, I mean, it's really awful.
2: Tell me more about oppression. I want to hear it.
1: Mm-hmm.
2: About your damn hotel in Tijuana. I hope roaches, I hope scorpions sting all of y'all over there. Go tell your Ayatollah about it, whoever it is now.
1: Shove it up your Ayatollah.
2: Ayatollah number 7.
1: Yeah.
2: All right? Who else wants to be Ayatollah?
1: Oppressed. I would have probably used a different word there.
2: You might want to use a different word there, Mr. Iranian soccer
1: probably
2: coach.
1: Probably use a different word.
2: Yeah. Yeah. Mm-hmm. Whatever. Get out of here.
1: I knew that put a quarter in the Strible machine. Yeah.
3: U.S. Open this weekend. Cool golf club.
1: Yeah. That's how you know it's Father's Day weekend. It's U.S. Open. Mm-hmm. That's the only way I know it on the calendar.
2: But, hey, congratulations on North Korea winning the World Cup already. I mean, they've won all their matches 100-0.
1: If you ask people in
2: North Korea, they are the best at soccer.
1: Yeah. And their old leader at golf when he shot like a 20 or something.
2: Yeah.
1: He shot like a 22. Like they had a news release that said he had shot like
2: a 22.
1: Yeah, like five holes. His first round of golf, he had like six holes in one or something.
2: Well, they made all the par fives where he – two shot par fives, of course.
1: Yeah, yes.
2: Because
1: yes,
2: even the par fives, they're so long. But he only took two strokes to get those in. But all the other one shot, he holding one the other 14 holes.
1: So the official state media claimed in 1994 that during his very first round of golf, Kim Jong-il shot a 38 under par, 34.
2: 34.
1: According to those legendary reports, the round included no fewer than 11 holes in one. Sorry.
2: Excuse me.
1: The famous 18-hole outing has become a piece of pop culture lore and sports mythology. The state reported a score of 34, which they claimed to be 38 under par. Witnesses, including 17 of his armed bodyguards, reported documented anywhere from 5 to 11 holes in one throughout the round. Following the miraculous debut, the deer leader was allegedly so satisfied with the performance that he promptly retired from the sport.
2: This game is too easy for me.
3: There's a golden tee machine that can't even achieve that
1: score. That's right. That's right.
3: I mean, Lord.
1: That is just the best.
2: That's so awesome.
1: Golf.com even did an article about it. Let's see. That was just the all-timer.
2: That's right. Iran is oppressed.
1: Mm-hmm.
2: Yeah, okay.
1: The manager said he was a staggering golf talent, possessed an enchantingly rhythmic swing. I'm unfamiliar with the scorekeeping beforehand. The North Korean state agency covering the outing had read 5 ones on his card as holes in one.
2: Man. We should have invaded the country just to capture him and make him play a televised round of golf in North Korea. Like, take over the broadcast. Put him on TV and broadcast him playing golf. We should that is a crime against humanity to tell everybody that you did that. Yeah. You know what? If Donald Trump was the president during this time, he would have gone in there and been like, "You're playing golf. We're putting it on television in your country right now."
1: Yeah, and then the nukes would just start flying immediately.
3: I'll tell you, I would take Trump and W as a duo against any other foreign leaders in a two-man scramble.
1: What, are we back to the debate of a year ago?
2: I mean, comparing golf scores about right of now, our leaders? I think Clinton could have played in his prime. He could have played some good golf.
1: Not like Kim Jong-il.
2: Obama didn't play golf. He played basketball. Like, all of D.C. was starting to play hoops when Obama was president, which was actually – Biden – No. Maybe in their prime, Biden could have swung it. I could see Biden back when he was, like
1: – Alive?
2: Yeah, where he didn't need WD-40 to walk around.
1: When his Roomba?
2: Yeah, but, like,
1: free,
2: you know –
1: Pre-Roomba.
2: Yeah, you know, when he was vice president, you know, back in the Obama administration. I bet he could play a good round of golf.
1: I couldn't care. I just go back. My leaders, government elected.
2: I don't care either.
1: Are good at golf. I wouldn't want them to be.
2: I've actually had the opinion for a long time that if you're good at golf, you probably suck at your job. Like, because it's the game.
1: Of all
3: that's
1: there.
3: Not true.
1: The game, not,
2: the game takes so much time.

0: early as if.
1: Now, to show up this early and not shower.
2: Did you sleep in a hotel last night?
1: That would be a bizarre thing to do, show up this early and not shower.
0: Yeah, you got
1: it. That would be weird. That would be weird. Wow.
0: That's a
1: sighting I'm not used to.
0: Stunning to see Nick Valvano this early walking through the halls. Like, is everything okay?
2: I'd give him a raise.
1: I mean, I know he'd announce it if he got one. Let's see. What else we got? Let's get to the text line here. 437, it's so inside. Enchantingly rhythmic swing. Sounds like a late night Thursday at the McLean household. That's good. You didn't hear that.
0: The enchantingly rhythmic swing. It sounds like a Thursday night at the McLean household.
1: Yes. You repeated it. Now you heard it.
0: Andy says that Nick's supposed to be at 8:30. He's actually 20 minutes late.
2: 22.
1: I think we'd all settle out of court for 8:52, would we not?
0: 8:52.
1: It's like the person you tell them to be there at 2 when you need them there by 3, because then if they're late, they're not.
0: If Nick showed up at 8:30, he'd be like, you're supposed to be here at 8.
1: Yeah. Texas says, I've heard of Jameson Valvano was great at both work and golf.
0: I go out to the course with these guys, and they're like,
1: this has got to be one of your worst theories.
0: I'm like,
1: I mean, just because
0: you're going to be bad at golf. You got to be bad at your job. You can't be this good at golf and that good at your job, too.
1: I don't know.
0: I mean, Eric.
1: This is your excuse.
0: Does Eric Wood have a job now? I mean, is he just retired? I know he does this like his Bills broadcasting stuff, but he's really good at golf.
1: Okay, you're going to attack Luke Hancock
2: and Eric Wood.
0: Eric Wood, I don't think has like a day to day job, right? Like he's living off his playing wages and retirement, right?
1: And I don't know, and neither do you.
0: I don't know. You're right.
2: When we come back at the top of the hour, if that third voice is John Bull, you know why?
1: Yeah.
0: John Bull's not good at golf, and he was great at his job. Case in point.
1: Cites one example.
0: So you're really good at your job, and you're terrible at golf.
1: Yeah, I'm awful. Yeah. But Luke Hancock and Eric Wood, you would want to withdraw that statement.
0: They probably have great assistants.
1: This is, of all your things, the credit score. The credit score has more validity than this one.
0: Yeah, like, you know, like I want to sit in the cabin of the airplane with people with credit scores similar to mine. It's true.
2: Oh, God. Here we go again.
1: Yeah, that's a better theory than what you just pitched out there. Because that one, I mean,
0: it just takes so much work.
1: It does.
0: And it takes so much time to be good. And I'm like, I don't have that much time. I like to play, but I'm not good at it. And I don't have enough time to play as often as it takes to play. So I'm like, if I did, my job would be in shambles.
1: Michael Jordan got pretty good at golf. Seemed to be pretty good at his job.
0: Yeah, but I guess can't have a traditional job.
1: Oh, now we have caveats.
0: Yeah, there's always caveats.
1: I mean, I like your don't get married on a college football Saturday. I like a lot of them. This one,
0: this is not good?
1: I would not die on this.
0: Okay, that's fine. I've always wondered, like, can you be good at golf and good at your job?
1: You're just trying to find a reason to justify why you get your ass kicked on a golf course.
0: No, I'm terrible at it. I mean, I like to play. Mm-hmm. You know, it's addictive when you hit a great shot. I just can't play enough to make sure that I consistently hit that good shot.
1: Mm-hmm.
2: I believe you pull a Mikel Brown when you play golf and blame it on your back.
0: Yeah, no, I don't blame it on my back, and I don't quit.
1: You just quit. You know, I can't do this, so I'm not playing.
0: That's a good point. 13 holes, 12, 13 holes feels like the right amount. Because then you get through 12 or 13, and you're like, is this ever going to end?
1: Yeah.
0: Like, can I get through this?
1: Yeah, it's terrible. I do not.
0: 9 would have been better.
1: 9's fine. 9's just fine. So let's see if the text line has any.
0: Any thoughts on that?
1: On this. Yeah, I'll let it go in three, two, one. Maybe there's somebody
0: in there that's backing me up on this. I don't know.
1: I don't think anybody's.
0: Maybe not.
1: It's true. It takes a long time to get good at golf. That doesn't mean you sacrifice being good at your.
0: Maybe
1: that would be like a golf problem. Like people have a gambling problem because it takes away from their. People have a golf problem. Some people are just good at golf. They don't have a golf problem.
0: Some people
1: are
0: just good at golf. Maybe they developed their skill at a young age when they didn't have a job and they've been able to like they're just riding a bike and they're just still good. I just never was good. Mm-hmm. So now I see like
1: somebody. So you got to find a reason to make yourself feel better.
0: So I see Eric Wood. I'm like, well, you got good, I guess, because you stopped working. So there you go.
1: That just says, Mark, you can't go through life blaming everything you can't do because you have a family. Everyone has a family.
0: Everyone
1: has a family.
0: It just depends on how much time you want to spend with that family.
2: He's going to start missing Louisville football games.
0: No.
2: It's coming.
1: Uh-huh.
2: It's coming.
1: Mm-hmm.
0: I missed Louisville football game. I missed the Florida State game when they kept throwing it to the big guy.
1: Look, it's

0: when the birth of his child, he missed that game. It was all downhill from there.
1: I did. She was born 3 days prior, and I did not go to the Louisville, Florida State game. Yeah. She was three days old. I haven't missed one since then at home.
0: You haven't? Oh, okay.
1: No, I did. I missed one this year because Ashley's father passed away, and I was at the funeral. So, that you know, stuff like that. That's when I missed games.
0: That checks out.
1: But, you know, they asked me to coach soccer.
2: Oh, you're turning in the crumbs for bed.
0: Please.
1: I was like, no.
2: It's going to get.
1: I don't know anything about it.
0: Well, nobody does when they start coaching.
2: Watch kicking and screaming.
1: No, they're just like. Like, they look like a school of fish.
0: Yes.
1: When they're 3 years old, they're just like a school of fish chasing the ball.
0: Yes.
1: I'm like, how do I. I can't coach them out of this. I don't. Right. What do you want me to do?
0: Right. Do you think anybody knows how to coach soccer before they start doing it?
1: No. And I don't want the obligation if I need to, like, run and go to a football game and, like, run out of there, catch the first 45 minutes, and leave a little bit early. I've seen schools of fish swimming in an aquarium. I've seen it.
0: Mm-hmm.
1: That's what youth soccer is.
0: Well, then you be the revolutionary who teaches a four-year-old to have look ahead, pass ahead.
1: I'm going to end up calling one of my assistant coaches Juice Box. I'm going to end up renaming him Juice Box.
0: It says, Greg Blankenbaker's statement is true. I'm good at golf and totally suck at my job.
1: Greg Blankenbaker.
0: That was your neighbor thought your name was Greg.
1: For a long time.
0: Yeah.
1: I think he might still. I'm not going to correct him.
0: You just be Greg Blankenbaker when you're coaching soccer. That's what you do. You're just Greg Blankenbaker.
1: Run for office locally as Greg Blankenbaker, so my neighbor will vote for me.
0: Yeah. Do that.
1: If somebody writes something down for Greg, that's still Mark.
0: Yeah, it's still for Mark.
1: Still Mark.
2: I'm going to give a quick shout out. I'm looking for trivia questions. The fastest yellow card in FIFA World Cup history.
0: Gosh.
2: Jesus Gallardo from Mexico in 2018, 11 seconds in. Got a yellow card.
0: Why not give him pregame?
2: I mean, that's setting the tone right there.
0: He must have been doing something to start that game.
2: Yeah, that's ear hole in the first batter. That's good stuff right there, Jesus Gallardo.
1: I am excited for Thursday's match with Czech Republic and South Africa because South Africa had three red cards in their opening match. You know, three. So they were playing with nine at the end and stuff.
0: Eight?
1: Well, yeah, but guess so. Yeah, no.
0: Yeah, so I mean, if you got three.
1: Three red cards.
2: That was the first match of the tournament, I think.
1: Too. It was, yeah. It was like, they were, like, ticked off.
0: What the hell did they do? Three red cards.
1: They were playing rough, man.
2: They were sliding with their cleats up.
1: Were they? Is that what it was?
2: They were ready to go.
0: All right, we'll continue along here. So we'll have trivia in about a half hour, brought to you by Louisville Furniture. Louisville Furniture, where I've gone to get furniture for my house. That's where Max's entire bedroom set is from. 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You know, and Mrs. is like, you got any suggestions on furniture?
1: Yeah, I do.
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3: 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Where will the local players land?
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1: 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I wonder what the guys in Get Up are going to debate like after Wednesday. Because right now they're going, do dynasties help or hurt the NBA? Still talking about the Knicks. They're going to run out of gas, man. They're going to run out of
2: what
1: gas.
2: What dynasty have we had?
1: Oh, that's all they've been in the NBA's dynasties. I mean, it's all been multiple-time winners. You've had the Lakers, the Celtics, then the Bulls, and then the Spurs. I mean,
2: but not lately, though. Well, we had OKC, Nuggets, Knicks.
1: And I think that's probably what they're saying. So they're saying, so they've had eight straight seasons with a different champion. So this is a rare era that you haven't had a repeat winner. That's crazy. Eight straight seasons with a different champion.
2: That's kind of good. I mean, I like it.
1: We're having their discussion. I think dynasties are better because you create an all-time, team with a multiple, titles, and people either love them or hate them.
2: Yeah, maybe. I mean, I kind of think, that's an interesting way to put it because I think we all really loved the Jordan era.
1: Right.
2: Like, that was amazing.
1: It was crazy, the Jordan era, because, a lot of these times you're looking for a villain.
2: Right.
1: And Jordan, nobody was a villain of Jordan.
2: Never. No.
1: Just give it a minute.
2: Yeah, nobody was ever a villain of Jordan. But the Pistons were.
1: But the Pistons don't ever – they won
2: early on.
1: You're talking about the Laimbeer, Isaiah Thomas Pistons.
2: And they would be, maybe then what to Wemby what the Knicks are. Like, if Wemby ends up becoming what everybody thinks Wemby might do, then, it would be like he was driven by his loss to the Knicks, kind of like when the Pistons mm-hmm. beat the Bulls early on in his career. And so Wemby decided, or Jordan decided, he needed to get stronger, he needed to get tougher.
1: Yeah.
2: He was tired of losing to bigger teams that did mm-hmm. this to him or whatever. Maybe the Spurs are sitting on something young. I don't know. But, the Knicks – it seems like they were. I mean, they caught fire.
1: They did. This seems to me really rare that a team is not like, that they make a run.
2: Right.
1: Nobody just makes a run.
2: Nobody makes a run. I mean, they came back. Was it 22 and 28 points in different games? They were dead. Like against the Cavs, it was 22 points, and against the Spurs, it was 28 points.
1: Mm-hmm.
2: One of the most amazing comebacks in NBA history.
1: That I missed.
2: So they were never dead.
1: Yeah.
2: They were never, ever, ever dead.
1: I think it's better in most sports to have a team that is a dynasty because then people root against it.
2: Yeah.
1: Like people are totally against it.
2: Well, as much as I love the Jordan era, I did hate the early stages of LeBron.
1: Mm-hmm.
2: I did like the Shaq Kobe era, though, with the Lakers.
1: Yeah.
2: I did like that. Yeah. And maybe it's I got older and I was like, okay, LeBron, what do you got for me? And then everybody made all these excuses for LeBron, and I'm like, nobody had to make any of these excuses for Jordan or Kobe. Like, I hear a lot of excuses, and then LeBron got one, and then the last one he got was during the COVID bubble in Orlando.
1: Mm. I didn't count that one. We just had their discussion, so I don't know what they talk about after they get to Wednesday.
2: Are you mad at Wemby for not shaking hands as he leaves the court?
1: Did anybody else not do it? I don't.
2: Isaiah Thomas and Bill Laimbeer.
1: Well, yeah, but I mean, this year was he the only one this year? I don't know.
2: I don't know. I mean, Jordan made a big deal about it.
1: Well, Jordan make a big deal about anything.
2: I know.
1: He made up something about LeBradford. He made it up, totally fabricated to get motivated. He would make things up to motivate him.
2: So he just did that. Why did he need that to get? To motivate himself or get to beat LeBron.
1: That's what he did. He would, if you're, it's like middle of the season, I guess you need some motivation in the dog days. You say LeBradford said something about doing whatever, and then you score 37 on him in the first half the next night or whatever it was.
2: It's crazy.
1: Totally fabricated story.
2: You got to be psycho to do that.
1: Right.
2: Yeah. You got to,
1: because I think it was LeBradford said, good game, Mike, or something like that. And he turned into, in Jordan's mind, he said he, showed him up. And so he decided he was going to have as many points by halftime the next night as LeBradford had in the game.
2: In the whole game.
1: Yeah.
2: He just went off on LeBradford. That was one of the great episodes of the Last Dance. I
1: was so
2: that.
1: Glad they told the story because I knew about it. I remember reading about it around here,
2: And LeBradford never said it.
1: No.
2: Never said it.
1: Was LeBradford in the documentary? I can't remember if he was in.
2: I think they talked to LeBradford in the documentary.
1: Was he in that?
2: Did they not? Did they not? I thought
3: I can't remember if they did
2: or not. It's been several years now since that came out. I have to rewatch that. That'll be a nice summer watch once like the World Cup and the College World Series wraps.
3: Yeah.
2: Maybe
3: so here was
2: that.
3: In a typical just a typical regular season game. Bradford had 37 points, the best performance of his career.
2: It
3: resulted in a loss for the Bullets. Afterwards, Jordan claimed Smith put his arm around him and uttered words that would soon doom him. Nice game, Mike. It just so happens they would play again the next night.
2: So it's back-to-back nights. They do that a lot in the NBA where they'll play back-to-back nights.
3: And Jordan told his teammates he was going to have 37 in the first half, but he ended up with 47 for the night. Smith's name would soon find its way into the history books under a section entitled Things Not to Say to Michael Jordan. The only problem is he never actually said it.
2: He never actually said it.
3: So in Episode A, The Last Dance, Jordan made up the entire exchange with two championships already at the bank and his growing fame weighing down. He needed to find new ways to keep him motivated. So clearly, based on the results, it worked. But, it worked, but there was one more game to meet the eye. So let's dive into blah, blah, blah, blah. So how did Smith respond? So, yeah. So Jordan was so offended by Bradford's dominant outing in the prior matchup that he mixed things up. Michael was out shooting before the game tonight, said the play-by-play announcer Wayne Larrivee on WGN. That's not normal. It's part of this amazing the amazing part of this with hindsight is that Jordan himself had done very little to actually cause this. While his 9-for-27 shooting night in the first matchup was hardly ideal, he scored 25 and the Bulls won. So he made sure to embarrass Smith personally. As all-time greats go, Jordan would be fairly dull. As all-time greats go, Jordan at times could be fairly dull to watch. That is a sentence
2: would never agree with.
3: While he was certainly capable of high-flying theatrics, few would describe his turnaround jumpers from the baseline as part of an exciting game. I can't agree with any of that. So where was the part about Smith? So I don't know if they had a quote from Smith in here, but so I guess Smith may not have uttered those famous words, but he did have a meaningful interaction with the Bulls prior to the match. Rodney McRae and B.J. Okay. Armstrong and I were at center court stretching, and they were like, "Hope you got your rest last night. He's going to have 37 by half."
2: Bradford
3: told the NBA.com. So yeah, so he had 36 in the first half.
2: Oh, that's so he just got dialed in. He needed a target.
3: Right.
2: He needed a target. He needed something to run at, and whether he created it or whatever. But what do we got? We got Creighton.
3: We got video from Vinny over at Royal
4: smokes.
3: Ascot.
4: Look at that paddock.
2: It's a world class paddock, and this is kind of like the paddock that Churchill drew up. Right. This is the paddock that they drew up a long time ago.
3: Wow.
2: To make it better. I mean, look how gorgeous, and that's the Royal. That's the royal procession. So,
3: what does that mean?
2: So they come in on horse carriage. So that's the royal family.
3: Wow. That
2: comes in on
3: that
2: horse carriage.
3: Paddock at Royal Ascot. That's on TV somewhere, right? Surely.
2: Oh, it's got to be somewhere.
4: Yeah. It would be truly amazing if we had that breathtaking of a paddock in the location of Churchill Downs.
3: I don't think we'd bring the Queen in on that.
2: Right. But no, but like, yeah, the royal procession to come
3: That's
2: in and horse
3: crazy,
2: and horse
3: man.
2: Horse carriage, and they're a gorgeous horse carriage, and they have the footmen, you know.
3: Oh, is that what they're called? I mean, you do know a lot of. I figured you would know about the royals. Figured you'd be pretty good at that.
2: Yeah.
3: They
2: got the footmen bringing them in.
3: The footmen.
2: So this is the thing.
3: Is that Rummage?
2: I would love to go see this. The Rummage.
3: The man is Rummage.
2: I didn't understand. I didn't understand what you meant by that until a second. It took me a second to process. I didn't know Rummage liked feet that much.
4: Oh, he has more fetishes than Ron Jeremy. I mean, he's a freak.
3: I mean, that was good. He said the footman, and I said Rummage. If you were paying attention, that would have been a good laugh.
2: I was watching Vinny's video.
3: No, you were hedging.
2: I'm not hedging. No, I am betting the Royal Ascot.
3: Yes, I know.
2: Here, but
3: I know.
2: It looks amazing.
3: $10 bet back on a Royal Ascot. Yeah, this guy's going to retire on bet backs and hotel points.
2: Maybe I will. By the way, we do have a lot of hotel points, so we're planning a different vacation.
3: Oh, boy.
2: Some point down the road, but the hotel points have finally hit a threshold of travel.
3: Okay. Yeah. Oh boy.
4: What are your finalists on this vacation list?
2: Well, we'll talk to the children and see where they want to go.
3: They get a
4: the
3: vote?
4: Children?
2: Well, look, they get consideration.
4: L gets a vote?
2: No, L doesn't know
4: the
2: difference between the Bahamas and Hawaii.
3: No.
2: I mean, you know, so no, she doesn't necessarily get a vote at this stage. She would say Mickey. She would be like, I want to see Minnie Mouse.
3: That's why she didn't get a vote.
2: That's why she didn't get a vote yet. But we will consider our children, of course.
3: Yeah, we'll consider them, and then we'll overrule.
2: Yeah, maybe we will overrule.
4: All I have to say
3: That's
4: about
3: tough. I mean, Creighton, let's think about this. to – you're trying to keep four women happy?
2: Oof. Well, so they all get consideration. And then Ashley and I put our heads together with that. What we want to do by ourselves. And maybe that's what we do. Maybe we have – we do that. Because right now, we probably have enough hotel points to stay in Hawaii for like
3: – Now, you do realize, Kevin, you're given your experience at, you know, in the Bahamas, getting the hotel points means nothing.
2: Well, so that is a good point that you bring up there, Drew. So one of the things is like we're thinking about going to a place that we know pretty well, because then you can go there and I know what the cost is going to be.
3: Like Destin,
2: I know,
3: like normal people?
2: Destin or the Florida Keys. We have Brown a place County. Down there that we like in the Florida Keys.
3: Yeah, yeah.
2: And we know the restaurants and we know that we know what the costs are going to be. And mm-hmm. so we're not going to have any surprises. So like a $32 sunscreen bill,
3: mm-hmm.
2: you know, with VAT and all the other things that go along with
4: Don't have that at Holiday World, do you?
2: No, we get free soft drinks. That, Creighton and I both got the Big Red last night.
3: Yeah, where did you guys get Big Reds together last night?
2: Holiday World. And it, it looked like White Castle to me when you mm-hmm. got it.
4: Well, gas station.
2: I assumed it was the gas. I assumed it was White Castle. I assumed it incorrectly.
3: Gas Station Big Red. Sounds like a horse name. Yeah.
2: It's actually not a bad horse name.
3: Gas Station Red. I don't know.
2: Gas Station Big Red might be too many letters.
3: Mm-hmm.
2: But
4: might run down the Bader's and get some later.
3: Bader's Big Red.
2: Bader's Big Red. You could
3: Bader's
2: fit that.
3: Big Red.
2: You could fit that on a horse.
3: Bader's
2: name.
3: Big Red. Yeah.
2: Hey, Bader's yeah. Big Red's about to run in the Royal Ascot.
3: I'm going to guess that maybe they don't service their carbonation quite as often as McDonald's.
2: That's a goal of mine. I want Prince William to place a wager at Royal Ascot on Bader's Big Red.
3: That'd be good.
2: That'd be great.
3: And one of the 22 horses running.
2: Yeah, so the Queen Anne, it's only a 9-horse field. Some of the other horses are, some of the other races are like 26, 24 horse fields. Got to load up, man. Jump in. The water's warm.
3: No, I'm not. I mean, again, you're playing, you know, the lottery.
4: Got another one. Greenlot Grippos. You take those to the tailgate.
2: Greenlot Grippos.
3: Greenlot Grippos. I like that. Better empty-handed Tantan is a
2: empty-handed Tantan's a great name.
3: It's just a little long.
2: It's one of my best ones.
3: It is houseball Tantan.
2: Well, because the thing
3: I think houseball Tantan would be enough characters that you could fit it as a horse name.
2: You go with Tantan, and then you add whatever you're scrutinizing him on.
3: Well, it's like I mean, Vinny is sending us these things, and they used to name horses after Vinny all the time, like Vinny White Shoes, Vinny Good Times.
2: Vinny White Shoes was out last night out there in London. He was walking the streets of London last night in his white shoes. I don't know. That looks like a good time.
3: That looks like a good time, dude. There's nothing I want to do less than put a top hat and a tuxedo on.
2: It looks like that's awesome.
3: That looks miserable to me.
2: Mm-hmm.
3: Miserable.
4: I agree. What about Mr. Poon Dennis?
3: Yeah, yes.
4: Pineapple Steve. trying to think.
3: Thursday night. Thursday night McLean. Yeah. Yeah. I don't know. Thursday Night Lock. I don't know.
2: I don't know. What would you name if you were to name a horse after Creighton? What would you call it?
3: Brownies.
2: Brownies?
3: I don't know. See you at Brownies.
2: I don't know. Yeah, well, something ginger.
3: You're obsessed with this because you think it's offensive enough that you can get away with it.
2: No, it's not offensive at all. But he gets mad at it, so that's why I like it.
3: Mm-hmm.
4: Pale and angry.
2: Pale and angry.
3: That's good.
2: That's good.
3: I like that. I like that a lot.
2: Pale and angry. I like that.
3: Mm-hmm.
2: Oh, yeah. I mean, there's some good stuff. I don't know. We got to work on this. We got to work on your thing. It's better than negative inch.
3: We're all just sitting here. You get us out.
2: What do you want me to get us out on?
3: This tailspin. This flat spin.
2: It's a flat spin.
3: Get us out of that.
2: Should NFL teams view Brendan Sorsby as an asset or a liability?
3: Ah, there you go. I don't think they will, Mark. I think they're going to take that as something that happened in college and not worry about it in the pros.
4: We've got Caller Nate.
2: Caller Nate.
3: What's the over-under on when you're going to punch, Mark?
4: It's going to be a hot summer.
2: It's going to be
4: one of those AC goes out one morning.
3: Yeah. Yeah, DFH may depend. Your life may depend on DFH. Yeah.
2: Do you have heating and air partner?
3: You can put his mic off. Nate, good morning. Welcome in.
5: What's up?
3: Well,
5: hey, so one of the best horse names of all times was a horse by the name of Hoof H-O-O-F, hearted. H-E-A-R-T-E-D.
2: Hoof-hearted. I like that.
3: No.
5: Hoof-hearted.
3: Hoof-hearted.
5: And if you Google hoof-hearted, you will hear the call.
4: It's an epic call.
5: For the race.
3: Okay. Oh, is it? You pull that out. Creighton will find that one fast.
5: Yeah.
3: Yeah, he can get that one.
5: Oh, no. That's one of the best.
3: I thought you were going to give me my face. I thought you were going to give me that one. That was.
6: Colorado Coed. Toast a dozen on the inside. Questers Jet. Who farted? Who farted on the outside? It's close. Who farted in the winner's circle?
3: That's great. There you go.
5: Oh, yeah. Yep, that's it. But
2: who farted in the winner's circle?
3: Yeah.
5: My face and my chest, those were always good ones too, but the who farted was my favorite. So.
3: Yeah, no, it's pretty good.
5: Pretty good.
3: All right, hey, appreciate it. There we go. Yep. Royal Ascot is supposed to be on NBC Sports Network, but in some reason they've got the WNBA that was just.
2: Is it on Peacock?
4: Peacock.
3: Well, I don't know. It says it's on.
2: It's got
3: it says
2: 15,
3: Royal Ascot day one, but I'm looking at
2: 15 minutes to post, and they missed the Royal Royal entrance.
3: I'm looking at the WNBA game.
2: What are they
3: from
2: doing?
3: Last night?
2: You can't miss the Royal entrance if you are television partner. That's the only reason why a lot of these people watch. They want to see what Kate Middleton's wearing.
3: I just don't know what – I mean, it clearly says it on the channel guide. Like, this is what they're planning on airing, but I don't know. Instead, we got a
2: Peacock.
3: We can relive the magic of the game last night between –
2: Indy
3: Whoever.
2: Fever and the Connecticut Sun.
4: WNBA reruns were not what I had them being.
3: Yeah. So, let's see. We'll let you hop one in here.
2: You got any text on the text line?
3: Oh, I'm sure. Please text line. This is blanket break. You need a reality check.
2: Reality check on
3: says,
2: what?
3: Tan, empty hand. Texter says Ascot's on FanDuel TV. I don't know. It's a little light morning on the text line.
2: A little light morning.
3: So
4: maimed Mark. After I maim what? Him.
2: Oh, maimed Mark.
3: Yeah. let's see. What was the one I was? We had another story. What were we talking about?
2: Yeah, boat names and horse names. Those are always fun to kind of go through and. Vinny White Shoes was out there in London. He's there in the Royal Enclosure today. I guess they have a horse, More Champagne, running tomorrow. Mm-hmm. Star Ladies do. So we'll be rooting on them.
3: I haven't heard this, but Walls is – I want to hear – I always like hearing good Jeff Walls sound.
2: Of course.
3: But yesterday, he had just a summer press conference, right? It wasn't anything to announce anything big. Just talking
2: about his team. That's what you do when you're when you're paid millions of dollars by by a school. They want you to promote the program,
3: or you decide on your own. You're just going to do it,
2: and it's just something that you do as an ambassador of the program, talking about the program when you have good things to talk about and when you have bad things to talk about. But especially
3: I could have predicted this answer. Somebody asked him about having a GM. Walls and me, we're the same age. We're the point we say what's on our mind, and we're not taking any crap. So. Walls, I could only imagine how good this is.
7: That's me. I'm the GM and the head coach. I mean, it's a GM. What do they do?
3: I agree.
7: I mean, that's my question. I mean, we now have rev share and NIL. It's my responsibility. I've got a budget in front of me that I'm very fortunate that Josh and the administration supports our program. And it's my job to decide and figure out with their blessing, of course, of what player is going to be where. I think a GM is just another name for the first person we can blame when something doesn't work well. So, if we have a player that does not perform and, we're paying him to perform, then I'll name somebody the GM and blame them. it's just how many more people do you need to have? For us, it works great how it is, and we're going to stick with that and go from there. So, no, I mean, I know a lot of them are, and that's great, but we're not.
3: See, that's my feeling that all of them are like that. It all comes down to the head coach. It's not the NFL. People hear the term general manager, and then we know what it is in pro sports. And it's not. That's not what this is. I mean, they're maybe managing money, but they're not picking up a guy for a third-round pick next year. I mean, it's nothing like the term used in pro sports to manage a roster. It is not the same thing because the head coach is the GM, I think, almost in all cases. Because he's right. You can't blame him as a GM. You're not going to blame him. Brown loses, not blame Big Dog.
2: Yeah, I think the term general manager is probably the wrong word.
3: Yeah.
2: Because it's really somebody that orchestrates and organizes your options.
3: Yeah.
2: With the money that you have. So you're talking to agents and you're saying, okay, this guard is available and this is his rate. You know, this center is going to be available and this is his rate.
3: Right.
2: You need to know that.
3: Director of options.
2: Of options, probably the right thing, because you have options. You know, you're going to the portal and a guy might go into the portal if you're interested for this money.
3: Rev share director or something. But if he is not a GM.
2: Right.
3: Yeah.
2: Right. I know, like, Woolley's guy, like Adrian Woolley's agent, he talked to all sorts of people evaluating their options. Now, he never went in the portal, but he definitely entertained.
3: And they are all looking for new players at all times. Every coach, everything, you know. And with basketball, there's only so many players. With football, I can see it getting more complicated because of all the positions. It's still not what an NFL GM does. It's the different role. It has elements of it, but my thought has always been like, that doesn't...
2: Because a GM might make a... I mean, you saw it in the movie Moneyball, you know, with Billy Beane trading away
3: that's
2: guys.
3: A true GM.
2: And the coach has to deal with it. You know, you can't trade him away. He's an all-star. And you're like, well, I did trade him away. You know, and
3: now... start Giambi tonight.
2: Yeah, you're going to start Hatterberg at first. You know, and if you don't... And so, like, he traded away... he traded away a guy to do that. Now, this, like... You can't have Jeff Walsh trading away a player and then being mad at himself for trading her away. You know, like, that's not that. Like, this is a single vision. And you know what your budget is. Now, I do believe, whether it's a general manager or a manager of options, that, like, a basketball coach, or especially a football coach, has to know what's out there.
3: Yeah.
2: And I can't
3: that's
2: expect
3: totally fair. Yeah, but it's
2: Jeff
3: but I
2: Brom
3: agree
2: to know every single player available. Like, that's
3: He's absolutely right. You're not going to blame the GM, and nobody would buy it. I mean, nobody would say, you know, oh, yeah, it's the GM's fault. Because everybody is doing that role, and that's the job.
2: Yeah. And at the professional level, you have a salary cap. You've got draft picks.
3: And you have to think you have players for a long, long time. So
2: right, and you got to figure out, like, when a player has run its course.
3: Yeah.
2: You don't have that in college. You don't have to make a decision
3: are overturned every year.
2: Yeah. Right. You say, okay, how many more years do we have left of Jokic?
3: There's no salary cap to navigate. There's
2: right.
3: You know,
2: They're all young.
3: Yeah.
2: You know, they're all young. They're not – this isn't a decision to pay the running back.
3: Mm-hmm.
2: You know, the running backs are all young.
3: Yeah.
2: You know,
3: yeah.
2: like they're not – this isn't, do we want to pay Ezekiel Elliott – you know, a 7-year deal when he may only have 3 years left.
3: It's just, I wish they wouldn't use the term because it's just not, it's not really what it is.
2: You're organized.
3: Because people start criticizing things that sound like what you would criticize in pro sports as a GM would handle, but that's not what the GM handles.
2: I mean, and like, I guess Kentucky fans got on Pope for not having a general manager, but I do think that you expect everybody in your organization to sort of organize your thoughts. I do believe you need to have like a singular funnel of player acquisition.
3: I just think it's far more important in football to do that, whereas basketball, you're talking about 12 people, man.
2: Yeah.
3: If you can't figure that out, like, I don't – what are we talking about?
2: Yeah. Football – you're drinking out of a fire hose when that portal opens.
3: Mm-hmm.
2: Oh, that guy, this guy, he was a good player. He hasn't really played a lot yet. You know, you're projecting some. I mean, when people were going after Adonijah Green, A.J. Green, and off of our team, he went into the portal. We kept him. They were doing that on his projection, that he hadn't yet played his best football. Now, he looks like he's about to.
3: Yeah.
2: But, you know, Louisville kept him. They've got Clev Lubin, and they went and got Tyler Thompson from North Carolina.
3: Yeah.
2: Just in case somebody gets hurt, or if A.J. Green doesn't develop into that guy that we think he can play at. So we've seen flashes of him, but is he worth the money that we paid him based on what he's done yet? No, but we're hoping that he's worth the money this year that we paid him.
3: All right, we got to get trivia here. Steve Rummage is in the house.
2: Rummage!
3: So we'll do that. We'll talk to you here this morning as we roll along. 267-9680, UPS Jobs text line, 437-9680. 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

0: Now, here's Drew Diener and Mark Blankenbaker.
1: Back at it here, 939 DeVille, ESPN 680, 1057, as we roll along here with you this morning. We got you here till 10 o'clock. We got Steve Rummage here, Coach Rummage.
2: Yeah, I appreciate that. Had a big weekend in Lexington. It was fun. We did a lot of good things. A lot of good things happening at Mel High School.
3: Yeah, get rear-ended.
1: Yeah, I got run into in Lexington when I was there this weekend. I got run into from behind.
2: Yeah, thank you for saying it that way. Yes. Yeah,
3: he wrecked his behind.
2: Yeah, that's fantastic.
1: One of you two are going to punch him.
2: Yeah, I mean.
1: Or maybe at the same time.
2: And even if he wanted to, I don't know why you think that's an issue. Like, that sounds like it's a problem with you.
3: These two seem to think you have a massive foot fetish.
2: Oh, I do.
1: What do you mean think? He announced it to the world last week.
3: I said footman, and they just went straight to Rummage, and I was like, I don't know if he's okay with that.
2: Mm-hmm. Oh, no, absolutely.
3: Okay, yeah. I was trying to defend your honor a little bit.
2: Yeah. No, I appreciate that, but no, absolutely.
4: Yeah. Steve, when you're viewing the World Cup, what countries do you look forward to watching the most in terms of when they pan the crowd?
2: That's really good. I mean, Brazil's
1: hot. And Spain.
2: Yeah.
4: Netherlands up there for you.
3: The Dutch, yeah.
2: Yeah.
1: Ooh, the Dutch, yeah.
2: Blonde head, blue eyes, you know. Mm-hmm. Yeah, I can get with that. Yeah.
4: What about the College World Series? What team?
2: Troy.
4: Georgia State.
2: You got me up in the air on that one. I was like, I don't know.
4: That saying, there ain't nothing finer in the land than a drunk, obnoxious Georgia fan.
1: Yeah.
2: Good dog. Yeah. Okay. No, that's fair.
4: You'll learn about barking this year in the dog pound at mail.
2: Yeah, thank you.
1: That's true.
2: I appreciate that. Yeah, the dog pound. Thank you.
1: All right. Can you just take a break?
3: No, I'm addicted.
1: Take a break.
2: What are we doing here? What are we searching?
1: Royal Ascot. He's doing. He's totally disengaged.
2: Oh, that's right.
1: What did Patty Pimlet did? Oh, the best audio. Have you not heard? Stop.
3: I'm dumb. I am. I was placing
1: You're
3: the wager.
1: You're not paying any attention.
3: I was placing the wager. What was the audio?
1: Well, we can't play it because Patty the Batty recording himself watching Tapuria throw in the towel in the fifth round. He used the itch word that starts with a B about 25 times. Mm. And then he was like, "You're not going to quit." And then he called him Whitney Houston.
2: Yeah. Whitney Houston. That was great. Yeah, he's great.
1: That's a great term, Whitney Houston.
3: Well, I like Patty the Batty. That's one of those.
1: You
3: got to
1: see the video. We can't play it now. Fox Sports Radio did play it in the 6 o'clock hour this morning.
2: Yeah,
3: they did.
2: Really? They played. Okay, because I just saw it.
1: They left the itch words that start with B in. Mm-hmm. They beeped out others. But he says it like 20 times.
3: Does he really?
1: That he calls Ila
3: Tapuria. He calls him Whitney Houston 20 times.
1: No, he calls him an itch 20 times. Mark.
3: Wow.
1: Yeah. Yeah,
3: Whitney Houston just once.
1: Yeah, but Whitney Houston is a
2: that was a great line.
1: Whitney Houston.
2: He's awesome because he's a character, and like you need characters. Well, you know, like
3: that's what sports is. I mean, the guy that called Michelle Obama a man.
1: Yeah,
3: he gave the dude a middle finger before the fight started.
2: Sure,
3: and I'm like, and then you know he said what he said, so I didn't really care for that.
2: What'd he say again?
1: Same for the
3: Dana
1: people in the
3: White went out and said, you know, spoke against that. Didn't you know? Doesn't like that. You know, whatever. But like, he did do that. I did
1: the AI fake fights between that guy and Michelle Obama yesterday that were going around.
3: No, I didn't see those.
1: Oh yeah, they're pretty good.
2: That was aesthetically incredible.
3: Oh, it was awesome.
2: I mean,
1: one of the best visuals you'll ever see.
2: It was unreal. Like that was so cool to watch, man. I mean, I was like, listen, I told Nick, because, you know, obviously Nick, you know.
4: Yeah, you're hydrated off liberal tears.
2: Well, that is true. I did see a couple. It was like, imagine hating this.
1: Yeah, imagine not liking that. But Nick wouldn't like that. I mean, Nick wasn't seemingly, you know.
2: Nah, he probably is on the inside.
3: We have all these people from all over the world coming over to our country for the World Cup, and they're like, this is amazing.
2: I know.
3: This is incredible.
1: And wait, and somewhere else, Bette Midler was singing some terrible song at an anti-UFC event across town. I heard that on.
3: She was.
1: I'll try to find that. It was so sad and pathetic.
2: Wow.
1: Yeah. Oh, my God.
2: Probably looked like a Ban Perry concert and in Caesars. All those sad bastards just sitting there.
1: Yeah.
2: I didn't know anybody that was there, though.
1: All right. We got what do we got here? We got trivia brought to you by Louisville Furniture and other stuff.
3: And ambiance.
1: Ooh.
4: Real quick, with the visitors from Europe, they will get to witness the hot dog eating contest on July 4th.
1: We may be playing. Well, there's a chance the U.S. could be playing England on July 4th.
2: No kidding.
1: There is a possibility. I've seen it that there's that would depending be on knockout round matchups and such. Yeah.
3: Tea running down the stairs of the stadiums.
2: Mm-hmm. Oh, that would be awesome.
3: We got to get all the Bald Eagles, round them up, take them to that stadium.
2: Yeah, that's like supernatural. I mean, that's incredible. Like, that's an out of body experience.
3: I just see U.S. England on a horse.
2: Oh my gosh!
1: Let me see what the scenario is. I was going to find.
4: We might declare independence one more time,
2: dude. U.S. and England on July 4th. Yeah. Let's go. Holy cow!
3: In the World Cup on our soil, that'd be amazing.
2: Where would it be?
1: That's what I'm trying LA? To find out. Because right
2: I think U.S. is playing out in L.A.
3: I need John Adams to score a goal.
4: I think you should play that like in Cincinnati or someplace really exotic. Yeah.
3: Someplace really
1: I'll look up that answer. But Craig, right, get us started with ambiance and other stuff. And
4: which country hosted the inaugural World Cup?
1: Wow.
2: Wow. Okay. Italy?
1: What number is this? Do we know? The World Cup.
2: It's got to
1: Who would come up
2: Europe,
1: with that idea?
2: Right? It's a European sport, right?
4: Very random. Very random country.
3: Switzerland? Is it?
2: Oh, it's in South America.
4: I think.
2: Brazil?
1: Oh, my God. What kind of trivia is this? I think trivia? I don't know.
4: Any guesses?
1: Well, now that you've told us it's a random South American country.
2: Yeah, because I would have guessed.
1: That you're not even quite sure.
2: I would have guessed Brazil or something in Europe, but I don't. Yeah, gosh.
1: No.
2: I don't know.
4: Who did the U.S. play Friday?
3: Uruguay.
1: Paraguay.
4: It was Uruguay.
1: Did they play Paraguay? Uruguay is in Europe, right?
3: No, Uruguay is in South America,
1: too. What am I thinking? No, I'm thinking of...
3: Uruguay played, but we played Paraguay, that's right.
4: You did the same thing
1: Uruguay,
4: I did, Drew.
1: Paraguay.
3: Uruguay played last night. Saudi Arabia, that's what it was. Yeah.
1: So, okay.
3: We played Paraguay.
4: I was going to
1: use
4: Paraguay.
1: What is the country in Europe
2: that I'm
1: thinking
2: of? That's
1: my
2: side team, the Saudis.
3: If they come and support Louisville football.
1: Yeah.
2: Look, I'll say...
3: Saudi Arabia is one of...
2: IMG just, that's funny. Yeah. I know IMG Academy just went down because they were taking cartel money. So I'm like,
3: yeah, but Saudi money's fine.
2: Yeah,
3: cartel
2: I'm okay
3: money's not legal.
2: No, I'm good with all of it.
3: Saudi money's fine.
2: Yeah, I'm good with all of it.
1: Countries that start with U. Okay. What do we got?
3: Uganda. Uzbekistan, Uganda,
4: United States. United Kingdom.
3: United
4: Arab Emirates.
3: Yes. Wow. All the United
1: States. Ukraine.
3: Ukraine.
1: Yeah.
4: All right, what wide receiver is the only Hall of Famer selected in the supplemental draft?
1: Chris Carter.
4: Yeah, we kind of
1: I looked that up yesterday. Yeah. All he does is catch touchdowns. Yeah. I love all the reasons, though, in the supplemental draft of, like, guys that why they were in the supplemental draft.
2: Yeah.
1: Because it's like, one of, you know, like Jeremy Jarman was like, failed a weed test.
3: Hot.
1: It's like, really? That got his whole career banged?
3: That's terrible.
1: I mean, come on.
2: That's the, I know. It's wild what,
3: What used to get you clipped?
2: Was it you guys talking yesterday about Laremy Tunsil?
1: Yeah.
2: And like how little that would.
3: He fell in the draft.
2: Yeah.
3: I mean, Willie Williams eating weed doesn't even sound bad anymore.
1: No. Just reading a poem about it on the air is probably not.
2: That's Yeah, no, but that's more of a testament to when people are like, was Tom Jurich scary?
1: Yeah.
2: Yeah, because Willie Williams was willing to eat a pound of weed to not get caught.
1: And then got Lachlan McClain suspended for reading a poem about it.
2: Reading a poem.
1: Yeah.
3: Yeah, that Drew Franklin wrote.
1: Yeah.
2: Oh, I'm sure.
4: All right. So, who was the last?
2: I know a guy that punched him.
1: Yeah.
4: Who was the last?
3: Pushed him.
2: Oh, sorry.
4: TBT coming next month. We'll hopefully have it on our airwaves.
1: Yes.
4: Who was the last three-time selection to the Big East first team in basketball?
1: Was it
2: Russ?
4: No.
1: Payton?
4: Distant relative of mine.
1: Distant relative. All right. Who's the best ginger available, Mark?
2: I don't know.
4: Haragoti?
2: How about that? Wow.
1: Not really a distant relative. But
2: wow.
1: Sounds good. Yeah.
2: Luke Haringoti. Wow.
1: Wow. That's good.
4: Most passing yards in a Rose Bowl.
2: This would be.
1: Probably total yards for Vince Young.
2: What was the.
1: USC? I mean, Leinart?
3: Was it Leinart or was it Carson?
2: What's.
1: Who Leinart?
3: Was it? Was it Carson Palmer? Or
2: what's that
3: Carson
2: game with.
3: Carson Palmer in that game?
2: I mean, what was the game with Baker Mayfield and Georgia that was like in the 50s or something, too?
3: Was that Baker?
2: I thought so. Because they lost.
1: But would they have been in the.
4: That
1: Baker was
4: not
1: in Oklahoma,
4: included.
1: Though.
2: Yeah, but it was a playoff game.
1: Oh, okay.
3: It wasn't Kyler Murray.
4: It's Oklahoma, Georgia is what you're thinking.
2: But Oklahoma, Georgia. Yeah.
3: What was it, Kyler Murray?
4: Nope.
3: Stetson Bennett?
1: Wait, but you're talking about Rose. You said Rose Bowl, mm-hmm. right? Yeah. So you're saying not that game. So a Rose Bowl would be, I mean, who, are we just totally leaving out the Big Ten? I mean, I assume it's the Pac-12 representative.
2: I mean,
4: Drew Brees?
1: I don't know that Drew Brees ever, did he play in the Rose
4: Bowl? It's a Big Ten.
1: Then? Okay.
2: Okay, then.
4: Big Ten last 5 years.
3: Last five years.
1: Who's the Michigan quarterback?
4: Started in the NFL.
2: Because, I mean,
1: Ohio State.
2: That's what I'm saying. Like,
1: Ohio State, who's the guy?
3: Caleb Williams? No.
2: No. Quarterback. Okay, they were in the Rose Bowl, Ohio State.
4: They played Utah. It was a shootout.
1: I'm just not going to
2: It was.
4: This guy was in the playoffs in the NFL.
1: Jeez.
2: It's stupid.
1: This is Texans quarterback. Is it?
3: C.J. Stroud?
2: C.J. Stroud.
1: Yeah.
4: 573 passing yards against Utah.
1: That's it.
4: Second was Sam Darnold. Third was Mark Sanchez.
1: I hope the Texans got some offensive linemen for him this year.
3: No kidding.
2: Golly, man.
3: I don't know if they did.
1: That guy.
3: They did.
1: Oh, my God.
4: Who was the head coach of NC State basketball?
3: Right now. Was it? No, so they lost Will Wade.
2: Yeah.
1: Who got the NC State job?
4: Remember West Humphrey with North Carolina?
3: Wes Miller, right? Like Wes Miller got fired from Cincinnati.
2: No. It's not him. It's
3: Scott Satterfield. is it?
2: Wow.
1: Who is
2: that's a great question, actually.
1: Yeah.
2: That's a really good question.
1: Who is the NC State? Who's the current NC State?
3: It's not Godfrey. They didn't go back.
1: What's the North Carolina coach's damn name?
2: Guy from the NBA.
1: Yeah.
2: Mike
1: what?
3: Malone.
2: Malone.
3: Mike Malone.
2: Wow, the NC State coach. Who hired? Who
4: it's not Kevin Keats.
1: Yeah. Who did they hire to put? Was an assistant?
2: It wasn't the. No, because Will Wade.
4: Former player for NC State.
1: Chris Gorciano.
3: Cat Barber.
2: Oh, my God, dude. Julius Hodges.
4: Not BJ Anya.
2: Yeah. Okay.
3: I honestly don't know.
1: We're not going to
4: get Justin Gainey.
1: No way.
2: I would have never come around to that, but when you said it, I remember he was at Tennessee.
3: He was Barnes' biggest.
4: The last top 10 NBA draft pick from Louisville University, not the city.
1: Wait,
3: from U of L.
1: From U of L. Yeah.
2: Oh, last top 10. Gotta be in the 80s.
1: Last top 10.
2: Nobody.
3: Gorgie wasn't there.
2: No, Gorgie.
1: Just outside.
3: Did Rick have a top 10 pick?
2: No.
3: T-Will
2: and Earl weren't. They were lottery.
1: Samaki? Was it Samaki?
3: Samaki Walker.
2: Yeah. That's it.
4: 1996, pick number 9 with the swaggiest suit in the NFL.
2: Yeah.
1: Or Mavericks. Did the Mavericks take him? Who was it?
4: I believe it was.
3: Yeah, he had like a rounded top hat.
1: Yeah. Did he get traded right away too?
2: He didn't go where he was drafted.
1: Yeah.
4: He played for the Lakers for a while.
2: Yeah.
3: Wasn't he drafted by the Spurs and then traded to the Mavs?
1: Let's see.
3: I think that's what it was.
1: He was the 9th overall pick by the Mavericks. No, he actually played for the Mavericks
2: from
1: 96 to 99.
3: I remember playing with the Mavs.
1: Then went to the Spurs, the Lakers, the Heat, the Wizards, the Indiana Pacers, then to Kazan.
3: Yeah.
1: Santa Barbara Breakers.
3: His son played against us at App State.
2: I was thinking he was drafted by somebody else. And then
1: won the NBA championship 2002 with the Lakers. Yeah.
4: What's the capital of Australia?
2: Sydney?
3: City or is it Melbourne?
1: Or is there? Neither of them.
4: Any guesses?
3: Perth?
1: I'm Brisbane? Out of Australian cities. I go too deep on Australian cities.
2: It's not Perth.
3: It's not Sydney. It's not Perth. It's not Melbourne. It's not Brisbane.
4: Canberra.
3: Never.
1: Nope.
2: I've never even heard of that. I couldn't have come up with it because my brain's never put that word together.
3: I've never even heard Canberra.
2: Oh.
3: Heard of kombucha. Oh.
4: Smallest country by land area.
1: Oh.
3: Vatican City.
1: Yeah.
4: Nerd.
2: Loser.
1: I'm pretty sure it was the Vatican, but I thought there was another name sometimes.
3: There's Monaco.
1: Yeah. Okay.
3: That's a really small. Right.
4: Speed round. Yeah. Mascot of St. Peter's.
3: Peacock.
4: Mascot of Oakland.
2: Bears.
1: This is the teams that beat Kentucky.
4: Yeah. Mascot of Oakland.
2: It's a bear, but I don't.
4: Grizzlies.
2: Okay.
4: Gardner Webb.
2: Spider.
1: I love this. Is all.
3: I don't know. Yeah. I don't know the Gardner Webb.
1: Yeah.
3: Are they the catamounts?
2: No.
4: Nope.
3: Are they the muskrats?
4: Don't ever think this, Steve.
2: I thought they were spiders.
3: Are they the 49ers?
4: Don't ever think this, Mark.
2: I'm thinking.

0: always sort of an unlikely figure because the outfielders so had to be so out of position on to hit a triple. You know,
1: yeah.
0: It seems it's never like
1: 2024. I was going all the way back to Dominguez.
2: I was
1: going to
2: say Drew Ellis for a second, but that's not the right year.
3: He transferred out.
2: So went to Tennessee?
3: Yep. Mm-hmm.
1: That guy. Yeah, he just.
2: That guy. That one.
3: You know what I'm saying?
2: That guy.
1: Yeah, the guy that went to Tennessee, obviously.
3: Gavin Keelan.
1: You know what they know him as? The transfer from Louisville. So that's all I need to know.
3: That's right.
1: Yeah, that's all I need.
2: He's the guy that went to Tennessee, and he's the guy that transferred from Louisville.
3: Then last before him was Alex Pinellas. So we'll go Luminary likable there.
2: There we go.
3: Okay. Who did Louisville play in the 2016 battle for Atlantis?
1: Oh, Baylor and
0: Duke, right? Or no?
1: No, that was 13. 16 was Baylor because we had the highlighter game and Wichita State. Right?
3: In the opener?
0: Golly, yes.
2: Well, the Baylor game, we were up big and collapsed and lost somehow.
0: Mm-hmm.
2: That was
0: bad. That's right. That's right.
1: Dude, Wichita. We played Wichita.
3: You going to throw shade at Donnie over that, Mark?
2: Sure. Why the shade?
1: Wichita's right, though.
3: Yes.
1: Right? Okay.
2: Oh, did we
1: play
2: it?
1: Okay. Who did we play?
2: Looking for a third
3: opener. We also played this team in a Thanksgiving tournament in 07.
1: UNLV?
3: Nope.
0: Texas Tech.
2: BYU?
3: Nope. They were in that tournament, though.
2: Utah?
0: I don't know. I got one for you if you don't have it.
3: Old Dominion.
2: Old Dominion.
0: Okay. Which four NBA players or former players, there are four of them, are billionaires?
1: Okay, four NBA players that are billionaires.
3: Junior Bridge.
0: There you go. That's okay, one.
2: I didn't know if they had to be alive.
3: Jordan.
1: Steph Curry.
0: So, wait. Who's
3: Jordan.
0: Jordan, yes.
2: Junior Jordan. Junior. Is Shaq a billionaire?
0: So, wait.
3: Magic Johnson.
0: Yep.
2: Magic.
1: It's not Steph Curry?
0: Nope, not Steph
1: Curry. I thought
0: he
1: just signed like some billionaire.
0: That's it.
1: Okay,
0: It's great. It's LeBron. Magic, Jordan, and the one that nobody would get because there's only Junior. Man on the Streets with Dog Mondays.
1: Yeah.
0: And
2: I guess Steph Curry's on his way. He's got $1 billion.
1: Well, he got $1 billion deal. That's why I was thinking.
2: Well, you
1: got
2: to pay taxes.
1: Yeah.
0: But Junior Bridgman is the one that would evade most people not from Louisville.
1: Yeah. Oh, absolutely. Yeah.
2: It's a massive loss.
1: Because the other three are, they're almost too. It's
0: obvious.
1: Too easy.
0: Yeah.
1: You wouldn't want to say
0: LeBron, Jordan, and Magic. Yeah. Because you know Jordan, you know LeBron, and then you figure Magic with his
1: Magic, even if he wasn't your first guest, you would get to Magic at some point.
0: From all the Starbucks, isn't that where he started?
1: Yeah. And then, he owns part of the
3: Dodgers.
0: Yeah.
2: He got into real estate. Really big into real estate.
1: How about that?
0: There you go.
1: How about that?
0: Just like you. Did he do it on points?
2: Yeah, probably points. He scored a lot of points.
0: Bet backs and points.
2: His points that he got.
0: That's what he did.
2: Turned into dollars, turned into real estate, turned into a
1: Explain
2: HIV
1: to me the
2: cure.
1: Negative inches thing. Where did that come from?
2: Just 1 inch.
1: Okay. I heard that right before I got out of the truck.
0: Because I was inverted.
1: I just wanted

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1: Welcome back. Welcome back. It's Middays with Marcus Maben. 8150, 93.9 is the number. 93.9 is the station. Another glorious, glorious day to talk Louisville sports in the city I love. Steve Rummage in the building, Nikki B in the booth.
2: We're here, man. Listen, we're here. We're rolling along. We're having a great time, right? Nick had a beautiful little gift on his desk.
1: I could not wait to hear the backstory.
2: Yeah, I come in and I said, Nick, are you in a good mood? He said, yes, I am. I said, fantastic. I said, I kind of pulled a you. I said, now everything's fixable. Nothing's like unfixable where it's like, oh my gosh, you just brutalized this thing. But it was a very cute Lego set of his dog, his cat. I haven't got the backstory on the rubber duck yet, but there's a duck. There is a girl who I'm assuming is Jeanette.
3: Yes.
2: A so boy who I'm assuming is Nick. And I picked it up and I didn't know that the bottom would fall out of it. And so Nick's little family spread all over the floor. I put it back together very well. However, in a psychological horrific accident for Nick, Nick is nowhere to be found. So I am.
3: You saved the cat, the dog, and Jeanette.
2: I am currently.
3: And the duck.
2: I am currently looking for Nick. But nothing is broke. There's a heart on the back. Heart's fine. Everything's fine.
3: I'm laughing because.
2: Okay.
3: It's funny. Jeanette got that for me for Valentine's Day.
2: Oh, boy.
3: It's this little thing she found maybe on TikTok or something where you could personalize a Lego set. Mm-hmm. So she put our little family in there, her, me, the pets, and we always collect rubber ducks. It's a little thing we do.
2: Okay.
3: So that's what that is.
2: That's where the rubber duck comes from.
3: And she, to the best of her ability with the options, picked two Legos that kind of look like us.
2: No,
3: like,
2: it was very good. I was like, this is Nick and Jeanette. So I picked it up. I was like, oh, this is Nick and Jeanette. This is really cute. Like,
3: it's funny because we've been cleaning the house a little bit, and I've kept it in the box in the bag. I thought it was really cute, but I've had it basically on my nightstand next to my bed.
2: Mm-hmm.
3: And this morning, Jeanette was like, hey, I got that for you to put on your desk. How come you haven't brought it to work? And I was like, well, to be honest with you, I thought it was really cute, and it's safer here.
2: Yeah.
3: And also, I kind of forgot about it. Mm-hmm. Like, I meant, you know, I thought about bringing it in. So, literally.
2: Well, I just saved you because now you can say, this is why.
1: I was going to say, this is exactly
3: literally, this happened hours ago. I'm leaving, and Jeanette's like, will you put that on your desk? Yeah. I got it for your desk. And it kind of hurts my feelings. Mm-hmm. Spent a lot of time, a couple hours designing that. Like,
2: yep.
3: And I was like, okay, you're right. It is cute. It'll look better on my desk than on my little nightstand.
2: Yes, it would.
3: Yeah. So I'll bring it into work.
1: Where does it rank in breaking other people's stuff?
2: This one's pretty low because it didn't actually break.
3: It's Legos. Like, you could put them back together.
2: Well, if it had shattered.
1: That first moment where you thought you broke it.
2: Yeah.
1: Like, where was your anxiety level
2: It was up there a touch because I was like, because I knew what it was. If it was just like one of Nick's Lego whatever, I mean, I have respect for the Lego. Like, I'm not like, you know, somebody's like, oh, dude, I'm playing with your Death Star.
1: The like, Lego community.
2: Yeah. And it's like, oh, who cares, man? It's just Legos. It's like, dude, somebody took 72 to 82 hours to put that together. Like, you know, like, don't. But I knew it was a gift. So when it fell, like the bottom fell out of it and I was just holding the case at that point, the glass case, I was like, oh my God. Like I calmed very quickly once I realized nothing broke. Like I was like, I didn't want something to break because I was like, oh, this is a gift, obviously. You know.
1: Steve, I asked that question, Steve.
2: Uh-huh.
1: And of course we do this, Steve.
2: Mm-hmm.
1: I went into Coach Ross's office, right?
2: Mm-hmm.
1: Coach Ross, again, I've told everybody, Conway Twitty. Mm. That's my high school coach.
2: Yeah.
1: Okay. You picture him, okay?
2: Yeah.
1: And he coached in boots.
2: Sure.
1: My high school coach.
2: Oh, yeah.
1: Okay.
2: Yeah.
1: So just the older Conway Twitty is my high school coach. And Steve, I just went in there and I was just playing around. And coach was saying something to me. And I was, you know, I'm just, you know, he, just like Nikki, he had a bunch of trinkets on his desk, blah, blah, blah. And I'm like, coach, you know, look, I'm being young, cocky, arrogant, something, right?
2: Yep.
1: Steve, I reached for that golf ball. And he said, stop touching stuff, boy. Right?
2: Yeah.
1: And I wasn't listening, Steve. And I picked up that golf ball. Right?
2: Yes.
1: And I bounced that golf ball on the ground.
2: Mm.
1: It was an exploding golf ball.
2: Oh, my God. Oh, my God. Like a prank ball where they...
1: Yes! Oh, my God.
2: Put it on a tee and just...
1: Oh,
2: and it explodes.
1: God. It just exploded into a dust of powder. And he was just looking at me.
2: Yeah, yeah.
1: And I was just like...
2: Right,
1: I
2: right.
1: I cannot believe I just did that.
2: I know.
1: I was like, how pissed would I be if I was that coach right now?
2: Yeah.
1: I'm like... I'm so sorry, coach.
2: No, I get it. Yeah, no, that is, that, see, now that was one that, you know, again, and this one, if it had shattered, I would have been like, oh my gosh. Like, first I would have immediately been like, okay, I've got to buy him a new one. All right, we can fix this. All right, we're good enough friends. Like, we can fix this, you know, like, it was, but it was still like, man, this is a gift. Like,
1: that's how I felt, Steve.
2: You know, like if it, like, and like I said, I could tell it was new and I could tell it was him and Jeanette. You know, if it was like Granny's, you know, that had passed or something, I'd be like, oh my God. Like I'm just leaving. I quit. I'm quitting my job and
1: yeah,
2: I'm leaving. Like I've ruined.
1: I don't have a space here anymore.
2: Yeah, yeah. Like this is, I'm taking myself out of this now. But yeah, no, I'm trying to think if I've had any others.
1: Have you broke something of somebody else that you just
2: just broke something? It was like, oh my gosh, like that's their.
3: Well, Spencer broke my mug last week, so I've been having a bad stretch.
2: Yeah, see, I feel like the mug is way worse than what I did.
3: Oh yeah, yeah, yeah.
2: Because like that is
3: the only thing that makes me a little
2: yeah
3: is that. You eliminated me from Jeanette.
2: Yeah, no, it is.
3: I'm like, almost like, did you just be like, oh no, where's Nick? Kicked me like out into the parking lot.
2: I mean, there is part, like, that's one of the reasons I actually told you about it, because me and Creighton were talking about the psychological damage that could happen if you sat down and it's like, you're not going to notice it for a few weeks. You probably wouldn't have noticed. You'd have just been like, oh, you know, and then you're going to look over one day and you're going to be like, you and Jeanette are going to get into it and you're going to come to work and you're going to go, where am I?
3: Is this like voodoo? Are these like voodoo Legos or something?
2: Yeah, like she come in here in the middle of the night and just took you out. And it was like, so I was like, I got to say something.
1: Have
2: like,
1: you broke something of somebody else's that broke your heart?
2: Nick, I feel like this is something you've done. I'll tell you the worst one I've ever watched in person was somebody had went to, I think it was it our guy Kevin? Because he gave me the painting from the Vatican.
3: Oh, God. I know exactly where you're going with this. It wasn't Kevin. It was somebody else, but I know exactly where you're going with this.
2: I need to figure out who that was, because they brought me a painting that I have hanging on my wall right now.
3: No, Kevin brought us stuff from Italy, but the guy, I'm drawing a blank. I want to say it was Brian. I want to say it was Brian. I can't remember, but a listener brought.
2: Yes.
3: I know where you're.
2: So they went to the Vatican. And they got Nick a bobblehead of the Pope.
3: To give to Pops.
2: To give to Bob as a personal gift. He handed it to Nick. And as Nick turned around to show us, he dropped the bobblehead and the head came off.
3: Like, the guy brought it all the way from Italy.
2: Right in front of the guy.
3: Right in front of the guy. And I was like, we'll fix it. We'll fix it. Yeah. And we did fix it. But
2: we did. It don't bobble. It just kind of.
3: Well, it's sitting. It's at Pop, it's on Pops's like kitchen table.
1: A bobblehead
3: table.
1: That, like, doesn't bobble is a broken bobblehead.
2: Yeah. So we.
3: I felt like.
2: I was going to say, because I thought Kevin
3: I wanted
2: got me the painting. Because I got the painting up on my wall. Like, I love that painting.
3: Yeah.
2: From the Vatican. That's awesome. Or Italy. It's from Italy. But
1: Gibbs lit a smoke bomb.
2: Yeah.
4: In my room at my house.
2: Mm-hmm.
4: And he just left afterwards.
2: That's brutal.
4: Can you imagine me having to go knock on my parents' door?
2: Yeah, that's brutal,
4: and
2: man.
4: And say, Mom, Dad, I just lit a smoke bomb and the house is going to get
2: smoked up. And now you've got to take the L for that. And those things stink. Those smoke bombs
4: are pure sulfur.
2: Yeah, yeah.
4: And he was just over there playing, and I'm just like, stop playing.
2: Yeah.
4: Stop it. And he was just like holding the lighter real close.
2: Yeah,
4: you know,
2: because once they start, you can't stop them.
4: I tried to open the window. Of course, the window got the screen.
2: Yeah.
4: In hindsight, I should have kicked that whole screen
2: right
4: on out into the front yard.
2: Yep, and grabbed a vacuum or something.
4: If I would have got it through the screen or been quick enough to but by then, you know, once it flames, it's flames. So it's
2: just
4: it's a wrap. And yeah. I was like,
2: that point, God, you're more worried about a fire.
4: Yeah. Because I got it up off the carpet and got it into the, you know, and you know, just that little area between.
2: I'm seeing what Will's got today. He brought his food, another burrito. How about that?
4: The window seal.
2: Yeah.
4: And the outer window. And I'm just
2: just like, oh my God.
4: Let's go open some windows and get the traffic going out.
2: Yeah. Nick, can I get Will a pair of headphones? Yeah, yours. Sorry. I'll bring my I've got an extra pair that I need to bring in.
4: Yeah, I was gonna say, I guarantee Will got headphones.
2: I have an extra pair. I need to bring them in. I keep forgetting. So I was like, yeah, that Will, would be.
4: Just jump on Will. Say, Will, if this is gonna be something you're doing, it's something. Headphones, huh? tell him get one of those pins that everybody.
2: And keep it and protect it like gold, because it will get taken. I mean,
4: many of those did we used to keep around the studio?
2: Oh man, there used to be so many. I'll tell you what, people do a pretty good job now though about staying in their own lane as far as headphones. Like, cause before headphones would get jacked. Look at that. How about that? Next,
3: I think when Leibs left, he brought my headphones back. Cause these were my headphones.
2: Oh yeah. Yeah. Cause he took those. Like, yeah, those were, he was.
4: You remember when Nick tried to like buy a bunch for the studio?
2: Yeah. Where'd he buy them from, like Taiwan or Bangladesh or something? And they were like, didn't some of them come with like cat ears?
3: No, one of them had light up cat ears. Because I was like, if you don't bring your own headphones, then you have to use the cat ones.
2: You gotta use the cat.
4: Beggars can't be choosers.
3: And I remember, I love my boy KK, Kevin Kirstein of Inside Churchill Downs.
2: Uh-huh.
3: Had to wear them one time because he left his headphones at home. So
2: you gotta wear the cat ears.
3: So I took a photo of him and he's giving great handicapping advice, but he's got wearing light up. He looks like a Japanese like go-go dancer. It was awesome.
2: Cat ears. That's fantastic. Will, welcome in, buddy. How are you doing?
5: I'm doing great. Yeah, it just sounds like a long-winded way of saying I need to bring my own headphones. You're tired of running here and giving me headphones.
3: No, you're fine.
2: It's kind of a long answer of saying just bring your headphones, Will. I don't know.
4: Bring are you a wired headphone guy or cordless?
5: I'm cordless. I always rock the AirPods.
2: Yeah.
5: The wires are kind of coming back though.
2: They are. I've got these.
3: Aren't there always conspiracy theories?
4: Because they're cooking people's brains.
3: Yeah. Like the Bluetooth is bad for you or something.
2: I've heard that. I use them anyways. I can't stop, but yeah, it is.
5: That's news to me.
2: Yeah. Yeah. There is like this thing where they were saying like that the Bluetooth and was like messing with people or something. So I could see it.
4: You're ahead of the curve.
5: You got the wires.
2: Oh, yeah, I got the old school right here. Look at this.
4: Even the noise cancellation ones. I'm just like, once it started doing the noise cancellation, I'm like, that don't feel right on my brain.
2: Yeah, like shut your head off, dude.
4: Yeah,
2: you're like, what's wrong with me, man? Like you're in an airplane. You're like, I can't hear anything.
4: Okay. Will, just to catch you up, you have broken something of someone else's that made you feel like you'll never recover from. What is that item and who did it belong to?
2: Any story. Look, he's looking at me like, what did I break? No. Like, have you ever broken
4: that's
2: something?
4: That's how we phrase questions. We're accusatory, and then we let you elaborate on it.
2: Have you ever broken something that was not yours, and you're just like, oh, crap. Now I got to.
5: Gosh. I might. What did you break?
2: Well, I broke a I broke Nick's beautiful little Lego set from his girlfriend. Yeah.
4: My high school coach had an exploding golf ball that I didn't realize was an exploding golf ball. And I tried to bounce it, and it exploded.
2: Yeah, and you're just like, I don't know what to do.
4: I was disheveled.
2: Who broke the NBA trophy? Was it Billy Donovan? Somebody broke the glass ball. It was the NCAA trophy. Do you remember that?
5: I don't know.
2: Oh, man. Or was it the football? You know what I'm talking about?
4: Somebody dropped the MVP thing, I think.
2: Yeah.
3: I don't know if this is what you're talking about, but in AAA hockey, AHL, it's the Calder Cup. That's the Stanley Cup for AAA. And they won it, and they immediately pick it up and it breaks. It shatters like on the ice, and they're all just kind of looking at each other like, ugh.
2: Yeah. Still celebrate. We're good.
3: Yeah.
5: I'm trying to think of an example. This is a little different, but it gave me that same like, oh crap kind of feeling. Yeah. It was like my first week with Louisville last mm-hmm. year. I was in a skills workout with Rain Smith and two of our other players, but I remember Rain specifically because I was guarding him in a drill, and he went up for a layup, and he came down on my foot and twisted his ankle.
2: That's a great story.
5: And it was it was June, so he was getting ready. He was still doing some draft workouts and things like that. And I immediately, right when it happened, I felt so bad. Yeah. I was like, oh, my gosh.
2: Like, and you're like, I'm gone.
5: Yeah, that too. Yeah, like, this is my first day on the job.
2: Yeah, I'm gone.
5: Yeah, no more individual workouts for me.
2: Marcus, how great of a story is that? Because that is the equivalent. Because when it happens, you immediately go to – it's almost like getting in a car wreck or something. Like, you immediately go to the worst-case scenario.
5: Yeah, like, I'm kicked off the team. Ray's not going to make an NBA –
2: and this is all me.
5: Yeah.
2: I know.
4: Yeah. But how about you just tell that story, right? And instead of Will from the Ville, make it Marcus accidentally poking DeJuan Wheat in the eye when he's getting ready to go back to L.A.
2: I'm sorry, dude.
4: It was a nice hesitation dribble. Look, I wanted to turn to Brian Hall on that one. DeJuan, it's your fault the hesitation made me reach. You forced me to poke you in the eye with your move. My stomach dropped.
2: I'll tell you what's even funnier about his story or Will's story is we tried to get him to play in the – we tried to get Rain to play in the TBT last year, and he was like, I would like to. He's like, but I have an ankle injury that he was rehabbing. Swear, that's an honest to God story. We were like, I never knew that's what happened.
5: I don't know if that. Maybe I'm just trying to make myself feel better.
2: Okay,
5: he finished the workout with no issue.
2: Okay,
5: but maybe it was just fear of it happening.
2: It could have been because he did say he had an ankle issue that he was working through.
5: I'll say it wasn't my fault, or else I robbed Card Nation of a pretty, watching him on the TBT would have been fun.
4: Don't take that. Just that Steve was coaching and Rain was like, this whole ankle thing of mine.
2: Yeah, he's like, I ain't playing.
4: Yeah, he's just that ankle story. You bought that line, Steve.
2: Yeah, he's like, I'm gonna pass on this, but it's okay. Look, I was like, I get it. Yeah, it's fair. Okay, let me ask you a question. Let me hold over a question from yesterday. I wanted to ask you. So, Marcus, if you want to jump in this with us, kind of continuation of what we talked about in the last 5 minutes yesterday or so.
4: Let's do it.
2: Okay. So we played this weekend at Lexington Catholic. Mm-hmm. Beat GRC without our best player, but whatever. It's
5: fine. I saw that.
2: Yeah, I mean, you know, we do things.
5: I actually know. But what did you all go on the weekend?
2: I mean, 2-3, but I don't know why you got to bring up the whole totality of the record. I mean, listen, we played in the game that mattered.
5: I may have known the answer to that prior to asking.
2: I obviously brought up, the game I wanted to talk about.
5: But they're legit.
2: No, they are. But it was Summer League. It was great. You know, it was live period. So, of course, it's a little more locked in. Mm-hmm. We were talking yesterday about summer trips for basketball, you know, just for college basketball. We were talking about you guys taking one, and we were like, man, you know, I mean, I know you're not, but I was like, man, I wish we was this year. That would be great, you know, get out there, get the guys to play. And it kind of brought up a summer league conversation for college basketball. We were like, what if you had a week where everybody came to, you know, there's a couple locations regionally,
4: yeah, and
2: you
4: were playing. Could that work?
2: Yeah, yeah, and you were playing in July or something. Like, I wanted to kind of get your thoughts on it, because Marcus can speak to this too. Obviously, mm-hmm. he played just, you know, a couple years ago. But he still played at that level too. But I was kind of like, go ahead, please.
4: Yeah, Will, just to catch you up on it, it's kind of like one of those things. I was talking about it from the aspect of, you know, coaches. They want you to play in the summer, mm-hmm. but they want you to play in a controlled environment. And, you know, sometimes it's good for certain players to, you know, go play pro-am ball or go play, you know, not, you know, go work the Nike, you know, Pangos camp where they played together at night.
2: What was the Adidas Nations? I don't know if you remember that back in the day, but like going into 2013, I mean, I remember Peyton and Gorgie and all those guys went to Adidas Nations and they would coach and then they would play at night. They would have the college runs, you know, and it was, but like if we had an organized college basketball summer league, essentially, I think with the way, well, I don't want to lead you. So let me just, what would be your thoughts on something like that?
5: I think that'd be a great idea. Mm-hmm. I think, obviously the potential for it to be televised, just something for the fans to watch. That's a great,
2: that's definitely part of it for sure. But
5: the big thing, yeah, like that's huge. I think now with limited continuity throughout rosters when you put together a team in April, getting to play those first couple, getting mm-hmm. to play games in the summer, you know, just gives your coach, you get a chance to just see what you've got. You see how you play off one another, playing against other teams.
4: You mean as a coach or players?
5: Both as players and as a coach. As a coach, you get to watch your team and see what some of your strengths might be, what you can lean into in tough games. As players, you just get a feel for playing with all your new teammates, just knowing where they want the ball, working with one another.
4: Let me change your eyeballs. Okay, the first time you played like as a high schooler with college players in the summer, right? I'm sure that did, you know, wonders for your confidence. Where do you fall as far as, because here's the thing, when the college players mix with the pros, do you learn more, you know, in open run leagues when you play with pros if you're a college player?
5: Yeah, I think you do.
4: I mean, of course there's a fine line.
5: Yeah, you play against players better than you, you're absolutely going to get better. But I think when you get to, I think pros and college players just play a different game. Like the pros understand, they just understand how to play the game of basketball so much better. Like the half court offense, you have to, as a college guy playing with, if you're going to play with pros, you have to have just a base level of understanding of how to move without the ball, how to screen to get your teammates open, how to just play with other guys. Because
4: imagine if you brought in like Oklahoma City Thunder, and like you just worked out with them all off.
2: I'm still not over that. Nazi Muhammad. So okay, you may not know the story, Will. There was a lockout in the NBA in 2012.
5: Mm-hmm. Yeah, yeah.
2: So they all went to Nazi Muhammad. Brought them all to Kentucky. It was Kentucky's 2012 year. They mm-hmm. won the national championship. Yeah. I mean, they had Anthony Davis too, which helped a lot. But they spent the whole summer in Kentucky, in Lexington. They lived there. They worked out there. They worked out with Kentucky. They worked out, and it was like Kentucky was just a monster. I mean, like, it was like,
4: cheating. That was cheating.
2: I know. It was crazy that happened.
5: Getting that kind of experience against – that's one thing. I didn't get the chance to make this point about the summer league, but now where it's like you get to play – over the summer every couple of years, or like, you know, PK, his first year we played in the Bahamas, we haven't played and a summer thing since then. The teams that get to play in those summer events have a major advantage, in my opinion.
2: Totally
5: getting
2: agree.
5: To play just a handful of games and evaluate what you've got and go from there. Just getting that opportunity that not every team has, that separates teams. And I think if it was just an overall summer league, it would kind of level the playing field a little bit.
2: Yep, that's kind of where my mind was at with it, you know, obviously.
4: Continuity versus, you know, just competition, I guess.
2: Yes. Mm-hmm. So it was, I would like to see it. I mean, you know, you brought it up right off the bat, Will, Marcus, I'm going to send you something in a second, so, and then we can, I'm sending it right now.
4: Congratulations to Jack Plummer winning the UFL MVP.
2: Yeah, that's cool. that was fantastic. It actually should have been our kicker, but I feel it. That was just kind of my whole thing with it was with the rosters. Because I hate that we're not going to get, I mean, because I think our team's going to be really good. And that's where this whole conversation came from was the pressure conversation, kind of the coach conversation with Coach Kelsey. And we were like, okay, you've got another year here where you're coming into the season. You have top 10 expectations. You have, you know, and again, we know what happened last year with injuries, with everything. And we're like, okay, well, how this year goes as a totality will be a little bit of how much pressure is there for that, all that stuff. And then that's when it came into, it's like, it's not just the Louisville issue. That's why I said a full summer league, because it's not just the Louisville issue. It's all these teams, you know,
4: right,
2: I mean,
4: right.
2: I mean, how many?
4: Yeah, with the 1 year portal, it's like,
2: yeah,
4: you gotta be able
2: to. Well, even, you know, I was talking with David Levitch this weekend, and, I mean, he made a great point too, because we had a game and we played Silver Creek, and Silver Creek just, it was like, it was the one game we played this weekend where it was like, you were like, no, they're better than us. You know what I mean? And it was like
4: they didn't boogeyman you though.
2: And
4: right?
2: That was aggravating. No, they didn't boogeyman us. We play them actually in the tournament. Or in the regular season later. It wasn't a boogeyman thing, but it was like right now, you walked away as coach and staff going, right now, that team's better than we are. Like, mm-hmm. We're not beating that team right now. And, you know, and of course we were, but we had a one game we lost that it was like, I don't want to say teams that are a Kentucky team, but it's like, we should play that game 20 times and win it 20 out of 20. Mm-hmm. You know, and we left, and you're mad, and you're like, God, he's soft. You know what? You know, you're just cussing your team. And Levitch had a good
4: Chris
2: point.
4: Mack?
2: Oh yeah, well, we went more than Chris Mack, yeah, on that one, because that's exactly what happened. But David Levitch had a good point to me. You know, he said, look, man, he said, because I think North Oldham this weekend. I brought this up yesterday. I'd put them number one right now.
5: I
2: watched them play. I am watching them play this weekend. I almost text you over the weekend. Said they're right now. They're number one. But Dave had a good point. He said, or Coach Levitch, I'm sorry, he had a good point. He said, I didn't add or subtract anything. Mm-hmm. He said, and we went straight from playing in the semifinals of the state tournament to playing summer ball.
5: Yeah. Mm.
2: He's like, the advantage, now he still thinks he's got a good team, don't get me wrong, he's being a little extra humble here, but he was like,
4: yeah.
2: There's a reason. So his point was, he was like, a little fool's gold, because like we're just playing.
5: Yeah,
2: we never stop. Mm-hmm. You know, some of people are missing players. They're adding players. They're not. You know, they're coming off injuries. They're young guys mm-hmm. that are playing. He's like, we don't really have that.
5: Yeah,
2: so,
5: you can tell the difference between those teams. That's what St. X has. Like they have two guys that played varsity minutes last year.
2: Sure.
5: And the rest of them haven't really played much together.
2: It's like, tough. You don't expect them to look the way it's like. Oh yeah, they'll look differently, yeah. But. How many college, that my point with that is, okay, so if you had a summer league right now, yeah, I wouldn't be shocked if Florida looked better than everybody right now. You know, it would be like, okay, but how big would that be to get those games
4: does
2: in?
4: Does Florida have
2: a lot of continuity with a lot of
5: continuity. They bring their whole front line back and their starting point guard.
2: Yeah.
5: And I mean, they're starting shooting guard if Aberdeen gets eligible. He was on the team 2 years
2: ago. I mean, Aberdeen played there. He knows the system. I mean, and if he comes back and gets eligible, then, you know, I would imagine that will be a thing. So
5: in this hypothetical world, would that become like, you know, the team that wins the summer league takes a bunch of pride in that? You think the fans would get super invested in that. And
2: Will, we thought y'all sucked the moment you lost to Kansas. Are you kidding me? Yeah. Like, yeah, that's the fan. You know what I mean?
5: Yeah.
2: And it's like, we had, you know, Marcus and I talked after that game, and we were just like, yeah, you know, we were, you know, we watched. I was so proud of myself. Maybe it's the coach part, but now I watched that game and really was like, yeah, it's an exhibition game. You know, I was like, yeah, we need to work on this. But, you know, they hit some shots. We missed some shots in that game. It was like, I think we're good. But when you opened up Twitter, it was like, this team's ass. Like, I mean, like, we recruited this team sucks, you know? And it's like that. So, yes, to answer your question, fans would, we would all totally overreact to the summer league, right? Like, I mean, I think, Marcus, maybe you can tell me different. I think it would be.
4: College summer league, how would I react?
2: Purdue, by the way, Kentucky ran Purdue the same night y'all got busted by Kansas.
5: Yeah, I remember that. I was like, that was a rough night for us. And I was like, shoot.
2: Yeah, that's what I'm saying. I mean, we're like, oh my God. And then you watch 2 weeks later, I'm saying when they were here in the Yum Center, it was like, oh, that team ain't even close to that
5: team. We were the better team.
2: And, yeah, like, you could have played that game anywhere. Mm-hmm. And they were, Louisville's going to win that game, you know? Like, yeah, so.
4: Would I overreact to college summer league?
2: Yes. Yes, you would. And so would I.
4: You know what? I'd clock watch. I'd date watch.
2: Right? Yeah.
4: I'm like, come on, fellas. He's like, it's all, look, I'd use words like this. If the first game is what, October, what, 20, late 20s? When's the official first game?
5: I think we played. You know? I think our exhibition against Kansas last year was on the 24th.
2: It was. Okay. Yeah.
4: Late October. I would, if you had a summer league going right now, or let's say it June 27th, I would be like, God, it's already June. Or we only have 4 or 5 months to get ready for my national. You know, like. I would just every day I would be looking at it like, come on, guys, like you're against the clock.
2: Yeah,
4: and yeah, just you get what I'm saying. It would kind of reverse my timeline when sometimes you're like, guys, you got a long way away till season.
2: I know.
4: Like when you the higher your expectations, the shorter amount of time you feel like you have to prepare.
2: Absolutely.
4: To reach those expectations, and I think like with the roster and the outlook and the rankings, you're like only. You know, I'm sure that Coach Hayworth is like, we only have a certain amount of time to get this team ready.
2: Yeah. It's always, that's always the issue, man, with summertime. Is it's like, you have a lot of time and you don't, you know, like, and when you look at Louisville right now, it's like, I feel like.
4: And it's team centric.
2: Oh, it's totally team centric.
5: Yeah. I would bring up the point too, like a lot of coaches and how I kind of think about it is like, you don't have until October to reach your final product. You have until April.
2: Yeah,
5: you
2: have really
5: until,
2: do.
5: You have until March.
2: Yeah. You really
5: and
2: do.
5: So, like, having that 2-3 month head start and just getting that process, like, officially started and playing games and being able – because ever in the offseason when you watch your team play against your team, like, you hear it in media every offseason. Mm-hmm. Every coach thinks they have a national championship team. Every coach has the deepest team in the country. Every coach has this, that, and the other. But when you get to see the best teams, you know, the supposed best teams in the country play against each other in the summer, you just learn a lot about those teams and they learn a lot about themselves.
2: No. 100% agree. 100%.
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13: I'm former Louisville basketball player Luke Hancock. When the NCAA tried to take away the Most Outstanding Player Award from the 2013 tournament, I got it back, thanks to Morgan & Morgan. 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

0: 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Is it announcement time, Steve?
1: Yeah, we got a, looks like we got a couple more additions to the TBT team. Already it's been announced that Edgar Sosa and, I know Russ Smith will be playing and, Malik Williams will be playing. And then we have now Jalen Withers is going to play, Angel Nunez. You remember Angel Nunez?
2: I don't think I do.
1: Okay. Either. You have to look up some Angel Nunez. And, he was a really interesting prospect from the Bronx, about 6'9", could shoot, play. Rick hated him, and it just he never got to play. So he ended up going to Gonzaga.
0: Rick doghoused him.
1: Yeah, Rick doghoused him early, and he ended up at Gonzaga. And then Jalen Johnson is going to play. It's nice little pickups, man.
2: Those are five good players.
1: Like, that's a nice roster.
2: If it comes down to a game-winning free throw, then there's one of them that we cannot have on the court. But I really like that five.
1: I love it.
0: Jalen, oh, no.
1: Don't, for the love of God, do not put your foot in the lane.
0: Oh, God.
1: That was brutal, man.
0: Actually, did you notice how many lane violations were going on in the NBA playoffs?
2: It's actually ridiculous what they do now, because I have this conversation with some of my friends about it when we were watching Game 5, because you see it every time, and all the players know that they're going to do it before the shot even goes up. But if there's a shot if there's free throws with 3 seconds left and you're like, and it's tied and the offensive player wants to enter 2 seconds early, the ref's going to have to. But how do you, like, justify? Like, you can't just let it happen, because what is the point where you call it? Is it two seconds before the shot? Like,
1: because
2: it's hard to call it, because they do it every time.
1: I know.
2: A half second before he shoots, a full second before he
1: shoots. I know. And that's where it's like, if you're going to not call it, then you can't call it.
2: Yeah.
1: You know?
2: And there are times where you have to call it.
1: And it's like,
0: the referee can kind of manage it and just kind of, like, you know, stop, like, hey, guys, hold off to the shot. Mm-hmm. Like, you know? But it's, just your natural eyes just keep on going, like, hey, that's a lane violation, you know?
1: But that one was just, that one hurt so bad, because you could just see it coming. It was like you could just see it coming. It was like, oh no, Jalen. I like Jalen.
0: What happened is you saw him kind of just blank out for a second. Like something other than basketball got into his head for a split second.
1: Yeah.
0: And he was in there.
1: Okay, TBT wise, what do you think? What do you think? If I say right now, I happen to know a couple other players, but I can't say them right now. But there is, I don't know why I say that stuff. I know you don't.
2: You want the emails to start flowing in.
0: Jalen Withers, Jalen Johnson.
1: Mm-hmm. Angel and Edgar, I don't know. We'll see what Edgar and Angel can give you. Yeah.
0: That's what I was going to say. I don't know about Angel.
1: Mm-hmm. I'm even saying that about Edgar, and I love Edgar, but, like, you know, we'll see. I mean, you know.
0: To me, Edgar would be too old to depend on.
1: Mm-hmm.
0: You know, mm-hmm. I'm not saying he can't contribute.
1: Yeah, need a DJ or somebody that is in there. Yes. Yeah.
0: Yes, that is in the 25, you know, wheelhouse, you know, something like that.
1: Yeah.
0: Go ahead.
2: That's what we've struggled. It kind of seems like what we've been missing in the years past. The teams we lose to are just that little bit more athletic, and they can just kind of run.
1: I know, and shoot.
2: Yeah, they
1: run. Shooting last year.
2: They outlast us, and you know, by the fourth quarter, it just seems like we kind of run down.
0: Coaching matters too.
1: Yeah, coaching does matter. It does matter. You're right.
0: Jalen, listen. If you tell me I have Jalen Withers, Jalen Johnson, and Malik Williams, I feel like they're in that perfect sweet spot to make a big time run.
1: See, I kind of think I like that. I don't know, you know, because I saw some of the immediate reaction on some of the message board. It was like, I don't know, you know, kind of like it's not the sexiest of name, but I'm like, I kind of like it.
2: Yeah, you got to think about like where these guys are in their career,
1: right? Exactly.
2: Like, it's not who they were. They're not who they were at Louisville. Some of them are. Like, some of them are better. Some of them, but it's just you got to where are these guys playing? Jalen Johnson just finished playing in the Big Three.
1: Yeah, right, and was good. Mm-hmm. Like, you know, and
0: Johnson's balling.
1: Jalen Withers right in the prime of his career.
2: Yeah,
1: you know.
2: My free throw blockout knock wasn't to.
1: Well, no, that's funny. Yeah, I mean, that's feel like that's because I mean, when you look at Kentucky's roster, I mean, they have a few guys. You know, they're going to have the Harrisons again and stuff. I know they've got a couple guys that didn't play with them last year that are pretty good that are going to play with them again or going to play with them this year. I think the Coffee kid from Sideline Cancer is going to play with them and stuff. So, I mean, they're going to have a really nice team too. But I kind of like where they're going with the roster construction on this.
0: Right. Yeah. Right. Yeah. The almost like the endurance and the, like I said, the vitality area is like the most important.
1: Yeah.
0: TBT.
1: Yeah. So that will be, That would be interesting. Like I said,
0: you can see it kind of growing from names to names to actually dudes that are like in their prime too. You know, like physical.
1: Yeah.
2: Yeah. Like let's win.
1: Yeah.
2: It's not just like let's fill up Freedom Hall and everybody watches their favorite players from the 2000s and 2010s. I mean, it's still that which is a huge part of it, which is what big part of what makes it so special is getting to see those guys again and seeing like them play across generations, play with guys they haven't played for. But yeah, you can see the shift in filling it up with more young guys that are going to get the lion's share
1: of
2: those minutes.
1: Yeah, right. Because you had to change, even though I will say, I mean, it is.
0: You're like, there's extra money online now.
1: Yeah, I know. It's $2 million this year, too. And that, so, yeah, I mean, you know, you have to, you had to change kind of the way the roster was being constructed.
2: Because a lot of the other teams are players trying to earn a contract.
1: Yeah.
2: Like they want to be seen.
1: That's why they're there.
2: Prolong their career. When a team of guys that have kind of already proven it or they're, don't have anything left to accomplish more or less.
1: Yep. Yep, I totally agree.
0: It was funny because, you know, when Louisville first got the team and you just kind of were watching the TBT, you started getting it closer to the finish line and you started seeing the actual, like, revenue splits. Mm.

0: just to see these guys play. And I don't know if anybody else has any other memories, but I think Tony Kimbrough was there. I don't know if the upperclassmen for U of L played on that, on those teams, but, you know, obviously just, you know, there's just another example of having the players in one place and then that yielding a national championship that very next year.
1: Yeah.
0: You know, so just thought, you know, if anybody else has a better memory of it than I do, you know, maybe they can call in and talk about it. But that's all I remember. So thanks for taking the call. Appreciate it.
1: No, of course, man. Yeah, yeah. Appreciate the call, man.
2: No. So, yeah, Summer League is of the utmost importance. Like I said, just that fine line between playing with the pro guys or getting coached in the summer by your regular coach and playing, you know, regular actions with your regular teammates trying to get ready for your season. Okay, really quick, Steve, before I get out of here, because I got to go to Nunley Dentistry here in a couple of minutes.
1: All right, Enjoy.
2: Wait, okay. Worst bully.
1: You
2: listening?
1: Okay, I'm listening.
2: Chet? Okay, you remember Chet?
1: Yeah.
2: Buzz from Home Alone.
1: Mm.
2: The brother.
1: Mm-hmm.
2: Chet from Weird Science.
1: That's the movie.
2: Sergeant Hartman, Full Metal Jacket.
1: Okay.
2: Dudley Dursley from Harry Potter.
1: Okay.
2: Okay. And I got one more, and the last one is Johnny from The Karate Kid.
1: Ooh. Man. That's pretty good.
3: Whoa. What about Debo?
1: Yeah, Debo was probably would win.
2: Yeah, Nikki, yes, Debo would win.
3: All right, sorry. I wasn't trying to poop on it. My bad.
2: That's why Debo is a verb and adjective.
1: He Deboed you for that. Yeah. That's kind of a big deal. Wow, that was tough. That's a great question.
4: I think Johnny from Karate Kid, he was just trying to fight off his, he was just fighting for his girl.
1: You know? That's a good point.
3: Yeah, I like how
4: Daniel came onto his girl and he was just defending.
3: Cobra Kai, they actually kind of revisit it and look at it from his perspective. And he's like, you know what? Maybe he wasn't that bad.
1: Maybe that made sense.
2: But and Sergeant Hartman, like, he had to be tough on the recruits, right?
3: He's just doing his job.
1: Yeah. That's all I'll say. Like, Buzz is just like a fat kid who's just a punk.
4: That was my answer. Just Buzz.
1: Yeah.
4: He's the reason Kevin wanted his family to disappear.
1: He's why you got left home alone, dude.
4: We wouldn't have had a movie if there wasn't any.
1: Gosh. Who was it, Marcus?
2: You hear me?
1: Who?
2: Scott Farkas from A Christmas Story.
1: Yeah, that one would work. That would work. That's a good one.
3: Ralphie just beats the crap out of him. It's a great scene.
2: He did get beat, though. Yeah.
1: So it's like once you get punked out, Like Buzz was going to keep going because, like, even at the end of Home Alone, like, you know, he goes up in his room and he yells at Kevin. So it's like, okay, he's not stopping. He's happy he's back home, but he's still going to punk you. You know, like, yeah, I think that's my
3: Kevin
1: answer.
3: Did destroy his room, though.
1: Well, yeah. I mean,
3: broke all his stuff like you did with me. So,
1: yeah, okay.
2: He destroyed the house.
1: I actually forgot I did that.
2: All right, gentlemen, I got to get out of here.
1: Okay, all right, enjoy.
2: I don't want to be late.
1: Enjoy. Right, we'll get it. We'll come back in the second hour, and we'll take it home. So that'll be good.
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1: Long three by Pinion, missed it, and a rebound at the horn by Frew, and the Cards have survived to advance.

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0: Welcome back. Welcome back to Middays. Mark's Maven here on 93.9 The Bill. We got all the pieces here except Mark's Maven. So he is now headed over to Nunley Dentistry. By the way, Nunley Dentistry, our guy Eric Nunley over there who takes care of us greatly, he sent me to Dr. Scott's where I got my root canal the other day, which was amazing. But Dr. Scott was at the Scotland Haiti in Boston.
1: Oh, wow. Yeah, that's awesome. Like, the Scottish fans were...
0: He was telling me about going. I was like, "That you want to talk about it being a bad day to be a beer in a city?"
1: Yeah, really?
0: Holy cow.
1: Well, it's a bad day to be a beer in Boston, usually.
0: But now you put a bunch of Scottish people in Boston? Whew. I was like, wow, that's going to be... that was going to be an environment for the ages, so... I'm assuming that went really good. So I was like, yeah, man, yeah, great, great for him.
2: Just like it's a bad time to be a light pole in downtown New York City right now. New York City.
1: You ain't wrong.
0: What a photo.
1: Climbing them, fighting on them, making out on them. Yeah, it's.
0: Listen, I know, like, there was the one group there, the one couple, it was like, they were like having relations on the pole. I was like, oh, that's fantastic. So there's that. It was like,
1: 53 years, Steve.
0: 50. Yeah. Hey, look, I know Louisville. I remember when we won the national title, it was, I was in Atlanta, but, it was right out here. It was like packed out here. The whole place come out and they was, do you remember the visuals from that? It was right.
1: I was in Atlanta. Yeah.
0: Yeah, me too. I mean,
1: one of my teammates got arrested for setting a bicycle on fire.
0: Sure.
2: Worth it. 100%.
0: Yeah, you never understand what you'll do when you win. Because when you win the national championship as a fan, it's weird because the run, the nervousness is the tournament. It's the buildup. And then you win it. And then you're like, what do I do now? We won.
1: What do I do with my hands?
0: And then it's like you get out of the building, and it was almost like, my God, we won the national championship, man. Like Louisville, for the next year, Louisville's the champions, you know?
1: It was a blur. I remember, and it wasn't because I was drinking. I mean, I had a few, but it wasn't one of those things. I just remember leaving the stadium and then it kind of sitting in us at a diner.
0: Being
1: like, oh, my God, we – kind of like came out of it.
0: Yeah,
1: like, oh my,
0: like this happened. Like, yeah, because it is weird because, like I said, there's so much. And I guess every run's different. That one in particular was different because we were the favorite the whole time. Mm-hmm. So every game was not fun. It was just nerves because you was like, okay, you can't lose to Colorado State. You can't lose to Oregon. You can't lose this game to Duke. You know, it was like, you know, you can't. And then we got Wichita, and it was like, you can't lose to Wichita. You know, even though that Wichita team had four pros, you know, you're like, you look back, you're like, that was a good team. And then Michigan beat Syracuse, and even though that's a really talented Michigan team, it was still, I don't think any of us wanted to play Syracuse again. And it was like, oh, you got to win it, man. And it was just nerves the whole time. So then we won it, and it was almost like, wow, I don't really know what to do. I was like, they're, you know, we're watching One Shining Moment, and I was like, I mean, this is, yeah, we won. It's awesome.
2: It feels like you just, like, you feel unstoppable when you went, like, as a fan. You're like, we're at the top of the world. Like, this is the pinnacle.
0: It is. What is, because you hear all the stories of Rick Pitino during tournament time. So what is a 30,000 kind of, you know, a more of a total view or a macro view of Coach Kelsey in tournament time, you know, like without the nuts, obviously without the details, but is he ramping up in tournament time?
2: PK's a guy, like, he's just so enveloped with hoop. Like, he's just always about basketball.
0: When you're
2: in the gym, like, you can see it in his eyes. Like, that's all in his head. But I mean, just the level, the amount of film we watch, the amount of intentionality. Like, we'll be in, like, PK is always a guy, like, walkthroughs, he's always gonna have one more thing.
0: Yep.
2: Things like that. Same thing in film. But when it was tournament time, I remember
0: everything kind of locks in.
2: Yeah.
0: Because
2: we prepare.
0: Oh.
2: Our preparation is is incredible the whole season. Like it's
0: it is, but even Rick Pitino,
2: yeah,
0: every player that's played for him to a man will tell you when, like Rick Pitino, you prep all year, but mm-hmm. they're like in the tournament, he really has you believing, and it's true, but he locks it in about how every single possession is the game.
2: Yeah.
0: Like, it's if you don't dive after that ball and save that ball from going out of bounds, that could be why you lost. Like, you know, it's like, and they would just say it was just so, you know, so when I say lock in, it's not like, oh, well, you don't lock in other times, mm-hmm. you know, but it's like, I loved, let's talk about this just for a second because this is public because it was the documentary that come out. So I think a lot of people, now I'd got to go to a couple practices with PK and see him in action, but I know a lot of people worried that he was almost nice, like too nice. And I would always say, oh, I've seen him in practice. I mean, he's like, he'll get after it. Mm-hmm. He'll get after him. I think people loved seeing that Sananda Frew clip.
2: Yeah, yeah, I know exactly what you're talking about.
0: Because I think it gave people a look into, especially here at Louisville, it gave people a look into, say, you almost wanted to see him say, like, dude, I've obviously babied you all year. So what I'm doing is wrong. So now we're going to do it this way, you know, and you're soft and we can't do that, you know. And it was like, okay, we wanted to see that. Because
2: yeah.
0: I think some people didn't know that that was him, mm-hmm. you know. It's like you see this guy and it's, you know, hey, man, we got a great culture. We love each other and all that stuff. Well, all that can be true. And he can be a tough coach to play for.
2: Yeah.
0: And it was like that documentary really, I think, eased people's minds on some of that. Because that was, I mean, it was really well received
2: mm-hmm.
0: watching that documentary and watching you guys go through the season and watching, you know, him and everything and how he operates as the Louisville coach. So, I mean, you obviously got to see more of that, you know, mm-hmm. and so you guys got to see the documentary and stuff and how that went. And, I mean, did you feel like, no, yeah, this is how it is, yeah, you know?
2: I loved that documentary for that reason, just all the behind-the-scenes stuff that you – because when you're – as fans, yeah. when you know so little, like that you yeah. you just – we see – fans get to see no behind-the-scenes stuff,
0: sure.
2: really. And so that just leads to, like, you're just going to assume so many things. And,
0: yep.
2: like, I think with PK's persona of just how much energy he is, how friendly he is,
0: yep.
2: all these positive things about him – like I can kind of see how that would translate to people thinking he can't, you know, he can't rip a guy. He can't.
0: Yeah, or he's more of a positive reinforcement.
2: He can't be the bad cop. That yes. he can't be the bad cop.
0: Exactly, exactly.
2: And I loved that clip for that reason, yeah, like yeah. you just said. And, like, when you – I think a big thing, too, when fans assume things when they don't know everything and it mm-hmm. just – a lot of it will fall on the coach. Just like
0: oh, it all
2: does. That's always – that's going to yeah. be the scapegoat.
0: Absolutely.
2: And, so when you're, you know, the whole season, like you, there, when people complained about any players, but you used Sananda as an
0: example. Yeah, sure,
2: I think for them to like see that, like, I mean, the coaching is there, and
0: yeah.
2: that applies for, you know, any cases. I know I'm being kind of vague right now, but just.
0: Well, I mean, you got to be to an extent, you're yeah. involved, but yeah, but no, I mean, I think you're right. I mean, I think it gave people a trust in him
2: mm-hmm.
0: to say, okay, are you, you know, because we yell at the TV, and the thing you deal with here, and to at Kentucky to an extent too, you deal with some pretty smart fan bases
2: yeah,
0: when it's on
2: that's
0: the court.
2: Like, I love that about our fans. Like, these
0: yeah.
2: fans know, these fans will talk, they will talk
0: yeah,
2: your
0: yeah,
2: pick
0: yeah.
2: and roll coverage with you.
0: Right.
2: They'll tell you they don't like.
0: Yeah, it's not just, oh, we're just mad to be mm-hmm. mad. So I think that showed that, okay, you know, because in that case in particular with him, we watched him play all year, and we saw that there was room for growth here, and we were like, okay, that's not happening. Why is that not happening? And to see him respond to Frew like that, and then, you know, Frew's not here, and I, you know, and I'm not saying that's all because Lil was just booting him out the door or whatever either, but he's not here, and you've got guys like Andrzejczyk here now, and mm-hmm. it's like, okay, so that goes, okay, you saw what we saw too then, like, you know, so it's like you've got this under control. It's your team, you mm-hmm. know, and I just think that this offseason has really built a lot of, documentary included, has built a lot of trust because we're still learning Coach Kelce.
2: Absolutely.
0: You know, like you have a closer relationship with him. As a fan base, we're still, you know, consummating the marriage, if you'll allow me. You know, like we're like, okay, you're our guy and we like you. I'm still learning you though. Like I'm learning to live with you.
2: Mm-hmm. You know, yeah, like you've got to go through a certain amount with a coach to really learn. Like you've got to see him lose. How does he handle adversity? How does he handle the big wins? Like
0: it takes a
2: little bit to really get to
0: know. Let's say we lose a game early and let's use Obi. Let's say Obi has a game where it's just not it's like, oh man, you're not there yet. That clip, that stuff makes me go, I'll be mad, and then I'll go home and go, yeah, Coach going to take care of him. Mm-hmm. You know what I mean? Yeah. Like, and that's what you want. That's what you want. Yeah, that's what you want. You want to go, I know that's going to be addressed. Now, hopefully he doesn't. Hopefully Obi's a top 10 pick, plays like an animal and is awesome for it. And I think he will be. But there's just you that's the trust you want. You want to know that stuff's being taken care of. You guys played soccer yesterday.
2: Yes, sir.
0: I don't know if it was yesterday.
2: It was kickball.
0: Okay,
2: kickball.
0: The clip come out yesterday.
2: Yeah. It was yesterday.
0: Okay.
2: We played. We went out to the practice soccer field right across from Papa John's.
0: Okay, that's what it was then.
2: And we played a 5-inning kickball match. The final score, there were 2 runs scored in the opening inning by the other team.
0: Okay.
2: And the final score was 2-0. I guess it's just we played pitcher's poison. So, you know, when the pitcher –
0: yep.
2: Pitcher gets the ball back, the base runners are out.
0: Yep.
2: And when it's just we're playing with a real kickball, you can only kick it so far. Every outfielder is 6'5" with long arms and like athletic.
0: Can cover a lot of ground.
2: Runs were really tough to come by.
0: It's not like our LXC kickball team.
1: No, we went 1-10.
0: We struggled. Like, but we lost close games. That's why I wanted to play.
1: That's true. We covered. We usually covered. Yeah.
0: I know. Sorry. Look, you got us going on that now. But yeah. So I was wondering because the clip I saw was
2: a Flory. Yeah, scoring a goal on myself.
0: That was you.
2: I was in goal.
0: Okay.
2: Yeah.
0: Okay. I thought that was you. That's why I was like, okay, I want to make sure I'm not crazy here.
2: Flory played soccer at Kokomo. He played high school soccer. And I think he may have been like all region. I don't know how it is, but I feel like he won some kind
0: of. Have you
2: hardware.
0: Saw this, Nick? So Flory puts it right. I mean,
2: it's
0: like
2: beautiful.
0: Yeah. So Will is the goalie, right? And
2: with zero soccer experience, mind you. Okay. He probably could have kicked it right down the middle on the ground. He probably would have scored.
0: But he puts it like right in the corner. Mm-hmm. I mean, it was incredible.
1: It looks like a World Cup shot.
0: Dude,
1: yeah.
0: It was incredible. And he's this huge guy, you know, and he's just, but he's got a perfect, I mean, he plants, he lays it in there, and you're like,
2: He misdirection with the feet. Like, I didn't even know what leg he was going to kick it with.
0: You could see, I mean, like, it's funny. You could see on your face that, like, as he's coming up, you're like, oh, this is a problem. Like, this guy's good.
2: Well, I knew the way we split it up, after we played kickball, Alvaro and Flory were just BSing playing soccer.
0: Sure.
2: And then immediately it's like, we're going PKs. Like, we're out here. We might as well. And we split it up into USA and World, and it's like, surely the world's going to take care of us here.
0: That's a little unfair, boys.
1: Yeah, a little bit.
2: And they put their goalies was split between Alvaro and Flory. Both have played soccer. Oh, both are 6'10".
1: Oh,
2: huge. And then like it was our turn, and we're like, who are we going to put in goal? And we're looking around, and I was like, I guess it's going to be me.
1: I volunteers tribute.
2: I was like, they've got way
0: you're
2: more
0: of the Billy Madison goalie. Like he's like, I'll take one right between the legs if I got to. We're going to stop.
2: I remember after Flory scored the goal, I was thinking like, God, that was a bad attempt by me. Like I was slow to it. I didn't react quick enough. And I saw the video and I was like, there's nothing
0: you could have done.
2: I could not have made a play on that ball.
0: I mean, he put it right in the corner. I was like, wow.
2: It was pretty.
0: Yeah.
2: The world ended up winning.
0: I would imagine.
1: Ooh, what was the score, dare I ask?
2: It was 2-0. Alvaro and Flory knocked it in.
1: Oh, okay.
2: And so it was
1: 2-0 is respectable. Yeah.
2: We also made a goalie switch. We upgraded from me 6'4" to Gabe Dine 7'4".
1: Oh, okay.
2: So we add a little more length.
1: Yeah,
0: a little bigger.
1: Yeah, a little bigger.
0: That works. I'm trying to think who else would be on the world team.
2: London is from Jamaica.
0: London's from Jamaica.
2: Bojan.
0: Oh yeah. And then that's right. China. I forgot about him.
2: And yeah. I know I'm forgetting somebody.
0: I'm sure. Obi. Yeah. That's right. Yeah. So, wow.
2: They had a good squad.
0: Yeah, I forgot. No,
1: that's a pretty good team.
0: Yeah, like Adrian Woolley's. I love Adrian Woolley. He don't strike me as a soccer
2: dude. Adrian and DeShane are two of those types of guys that are just like athletes. So you could invent a game tomorrow, and they'd probably be really good at it.
0: Yeah.
2: But soccer wasn't.
0: They wasn't one of them. Uh-uh. Everybody. Last little thing on this, just because at least once a week, I like to pick your brain a touch with what we can. Just good personalities, it seems like.
2: This team gets along really, really well.
0: Do they?
2: Well. Like,
0: okay.
2: It's a really special group, just like college dudes that want to hang out with each other.
0: Practice looks a little spicy, though, mm-hmm. which I like.
2: I think that's even like – it's good when you've got a good group of dudes that all like each other and you cause no locker rooms issues. That's what we had last year, mm-hmm. great group of dudes.
0: Yeah, right.
2: This year it's just like we're tighter off the court. And we will get into it in practice. Mm-hmm. And the great thing about it is, once you walk off the court, mm-hmm. it's, you know, we're brothers. You know, we're still making each other better on the court doing that kind of stuff. Mm-hmm. But the competition in practice has been great.
0: And the only reason I would never even ask you that question really on the air, but they put it out. Mm-hmm. So it was like, okay, all right, it looks like it's getting, the freshmen seem to be moving right in, because that's a weird dynamic for freshmen, mm-hmm. because you're, you know, before you would come in as a freshman and you're okay, here's a whole team that's been here for 2 and 3 years, and they're, you know, now you're kind of on a, I think as a freshman you almost come in on not an even playing field, because like these guys have been in college, but you come in with a little more of a confidence of like, it's open competition, you know, because like you got here when I got here, mm-hmm. you know. So I mean, Bojan Zhang and DeShane Montgomery get here around the same time, and they're both getting accustomed to Louisville at the same time, mm-hmm. you know. So it's like I don't think he probably just submits to him.
2: Yeah,
0: you know?
2: And it's like using Bo as the example. It's like, yeah, DeShane, you've played 3 years of college basketball. Sure. I played like semi-professionally in China.
0: Yeah.
2: Like, I've got experience too.
0: Yeah, right.
2: And we're vying for
0: the same. And I think it was easier when you walk in and you say, okay, here's a Louisville team, mm-hmm. with a
2: totem pole, you know?
0: Yeah. And I mean, Shane and Trez and these guys, they've been here for 2 or 3 years, yeah. and they've grinded. They know this system. They know you come in at that point going, I almost need to glean off of them and then find my spot. And it's just such a wild dynamic in college sports, and I'm using Louisville specifically, but it's really everywhere. But I mean, yeah, that's why I love seeing these freshmen, and I don't count these guys out the way I would. I mean, you know, like Isaac Ellis comes in this year, and it's like, I think a lot of people immediately put him at third on the depth chart, and I'm like, well, it might end up that way, but you know, like, we'll see. Like,
2: and,
0: you know,
2: guys, this level of competition, mm-hmm. and guys getting to go at each other, it's like, let's say Isaac ended up, say he is the third point guard or whatever it is. If somebody goes down, and then I'm really comfortable with him being on the court.
0: And that's what matters, man. Because we've saw that the last 2 years here. Mm-hmm. I mean, the year before you got here, I mean, it was Chucky. And after you lost a couple guys, I made this point about this year's team that I love. And one of my favorite things about this year's team is I feel like we have more than one true point guard. Mm-hmm. You know, I mean, last year you guys had Kobe, and Kobe was – I love Kobe. I got to work with him a lot over at Shoot 360. He's a fantastic kid, so I don't mean this disparaging towards him. But it still was like, he's a point guard, but he's – you know, he does other things. He's kind of like, you know, he's
2: a really good defender, energizer, everything. And he's a ball handler. He can handle the ball for you.
0: But he wasn't really running, mm-hmm. the offense. He wasn't running the show out there. You kind of moved over to Adrian, yeah. or Ryan. And the first year was the same way too. Yeah. If Chucky wasn't in the game, and I mean, for us, I mean, really Chucky was an Iron Man, mm-hmm. which I think wore on him as the season went on as well, plus all the other injuries we dealt with that year too. But when Chucky was out, it was like, you're just kind of now, I mean, we ended up going with Terrence Edwards. It's like, okay, Terrence Edwards is going to kind of run the point, you know. This year's really the first year under PK where I go, okay, God forbid Jackson Shellstead, you know, be out for a while or be out for a few games or whatever. I'm like, you go, I got point guards behind him. Yeah. Like point guards, like real deal point guards, you know, and it's just
2: winners, guys that you can depend on.
0: Yeah, and guys that will take the ball in their hand, and they, I don't get a vibe from Isaac Ellis at all that he wouldn't be afraid to take the ball in his hand and run the team.
2: He's got no fear.
0: Yeah, yeah, like, and he's going to say, I'm going to talk to you. I don't care if you're a senior. I'm going to talk. Mm-hmm. We're going to talk. I'm going to get you in an offense. Yeah. We're going to run the team. You know, whatever, actions. I mean, offensive games are really different now. But
2: Me and Kobe, you mentioned Kobe, and talking more about this year's team, he was watching, it was one of the practices last week.
0: Sure.
2: And I was sitting there thinking about it. I just walked over to him. I was like, compare this year's team to last year's team. I was like, not like who's better, like whatever. Yeah, yeah. Just like talk about this year's team compared to last year's team. And he was talking about, you know, the shooting and the talent among the guards last year really jumped out at you. Yeah. He's like, you all have talent this year. Of course, you're going to score a lot of points and a really deep backcourt.
0: Yeah.
2: But what jumps out about this team is just what we just talked about, the competition, the physicality, the just like, I'm going to – like, we had dogs last year, but we've just got dogs.
0: I know.
2: And it's us versus you all, and we're going to come at your throat. Yeah. And that's what he was saying, and I was like, I fully agree with you.
0: Mm-hmm.
2: And I also think that's Louisville basketball.
0: That 100%.
2: Like, that's –
0: this team feels more like Louisville. I've loved both teams.
2: Mm-hmm.
0: I mean, that first team will always have a special place in our heart, I think, for all fans. Last year's, I think, will – two, as time moves on, and what I mean by that is I think everybody loved last year's team. I think everybody knew with the injuries and how things went. You know, I think that one will, because I think people loved Ryan. I think people loved, you know, some of those guys that were on there. So
2: good dudes.
0: Right. And I think there's that. But I will say this. Neither team, and I think this was another thing where people were, when I say we're still in this relationship with Coach Kelsey, I don't think either team was like, okay, yeah, that feels like where we're used to. You know, like, no, we were like, okay, we're going to have to get used to something else. This team and this roster feels more like, now that's what I'm used to seeing. Mm-hmm. You know, like when I'm looking at them, I'm like, okay, they're gonna pick up, you know, 94 times.
2: You come in the paint, we're going to beat stuff up.
0: Like, right.
2: We've got that level of aggression to us that, like, when you look at the Patino
0: team.
2: They'll
0: dunk on you.
2: Yes. Like
0: that's a big deal here.
2: It is. It really is. We're going to
0: care about dunks.
2: We're going to have a lot more, like, yum center pops off dunks than we did last year. Mm-hmm.
0: Yeah, we're the doctors of dunk. You know, we kept stats. We celebrated Trez breaking the dunk record.
2: Yeah.
0: Like, that's a big deal.
2: I do think in college basketball, there is a lot of importance in a team matching its city's identity.
0: Agreed.
2: And
0: big time.
2: PK, I think, has this advantage of he kind of has a good feel for what the city of Louisville's identity is, because Cincinnati's identity is pretty similar. It's
0: similar towns
2: with just that blue collar, like we're going to grind type of mentality. Mm-hmm. And this team, I think, really, really embodies that. Just from the first couple of weeks of competing each other, just seeing the types of players that we have, it more resembles.
0: We talked about that on the show. We said, and I think I come up with DeShane and Carter as the two guys, because Marcus asked me, he said, when did you really start to feel like, oh, okay, this is different, you know, like this roster's different? And I said, I think it was Carter. Probably because he kind of come out of nowhere, and it was like, oh, okay, that's what we're going after, you know. Yeah. And then I said Montgomery was another one that I was like, oh, that, you know, you do the, okay, DeShane Montgomery from Dayton. Okay, who is he? He's from Fort Lauderdale, Florida. He played at Georgia. He's an SEC guy, you know, and then he went to Dayton. He was top 12 in steals in the nation. Mm-hmm. Then you watch him finish and you go, oh, yeah, now this is what I like. You know,
2: And I like before his visit, I was on his visit, like watching his game. I'm like, this dude, like you said, he's a raptor defensively. Oh, like in passing lanes, he's everywhere.
0: Passing lanes, plays, is it for him. God
2: plays
0: bless.
2: So hard, plays in transition, dunks. Mm-hmm. He dunks hard. Yep. Dunks like he's mad at the rim. And
0: plays a lot like Marcus. Like somebody texted him one time, and I was like, I don't know about that. And then we watched him, and I was like, Marcus is like, that's a good text, man.
2: I don't know what it, but I watched some of his highlights, and you see just he plays like he's mad.
0: Mm-hmm.
2: And I asked him, I was like, do you get a lot of technicals? Like, did you get any technicals last year? And he's like, jeez, I think I led the A-10. He's like, I think I led the conference.
0: Well, I'll tell you, that's a funny voice, actually. yeah, I love how you changed that a little bit. That was great. He had, you know, it was funny. Marcus and I did a segment kind of joking around, but we were like, that was the first group of pictures come out of you guys of practice and stuff. And I immediately was like, I don't like how happy he looks. I was like, it's funny. We were kidding, but you know, just having some fun with it because of that very reason. Because when you watched him, I was like, oh, this guy's mean. Mm-hmm. Like, he's not a nice guy. And it was like, yeah, of course he's a nice guy. But we were joking about because it was like once he's here and you could see him and they were laughing, you know, in the pictures. And I think it was a picture like him and Alvaro maybe. And they were chest bumping or whatever.
2: Yeah.
0: And I was like, stop doing that. but it's cool to see because, man, that's spot on because when you would watch his film, that's the first thing. He's like, this dude's mad at the world.
2: Mm-hmm.
0: I mean, he's like a chip guy. You know, like you can look at him. He's like, man, he ain't, you know, he's out there.
2: And when you've got a group of guys like this that are dogs but also have that just like friendliness to them.
0: Sure.
2: And this team gets along super well. Mm-hmm. It's like in a game that's super close and use this Knicks Spurs series, for example.
0: Yeah, yeah.
2: Who were, like, you could say the Spurs were.
0: You brought this up. Go into this a touch because this is a good point by you.
2: The Spurs led 74% of the series and they lost in five games. They led by double digits in every single game that they lost.
0: Mm-hmm.
2: And my take was when I was on here the other day talking about how much I love the Spurs and all about their future and everything. And I said Spurs in six prior to the series starting, they were the better team. And I don't know how wrong I am.
0: Sure.
2: And I'll finish the Louisville point before I really get into the Knicks.
0: Yeah.
2: Like, the Knicks were just the team that, like, things are going wrong regardless of what the flow of the game is. They're just dogs that are competitive and they're tired of losing and they're just going to come together.
0: Yeah.
2: And that's what it comes down to. And I think that's what we have this year. But more on the Spurs, Knicks, I think I just kind of underestimated the value in – a couple of things. The value in their experience.
0: Yeah.
2: Like, you've got a core of dudes that's more or less stayed the same.
0: Yeah.
2: And in the last 4 years, it's been conference semifinals, conference finals, and then they make it to the finals and win.
0: Yep.
2: Like, the value in that experience, when you lose three times in the playoffs like that, you're sick of losing. Like,
0: I know.
2: Just have that. You don't – you've lost enough. You remember the feeling.
0: Yep.
2: You remember the mistakes you made that caused you to lose, and you're just sick and tired of it. And with the Spurs being kind of 1 year ahead, having no true playoff experience,
0: I know
2: they just didn't have that sort of hunger or experience. And then the last thing I underestimated for the Knicks is just like it's kind of an intangible thing, like the magic of the power of friendship. Like three dudes that played at the same college. Just I think the Knicks front office just did a great job, not just putting talent together that really worked well.
0: Mm-hmm.
2: Like, you know, you add Jose Alvarado in the middle of the season, who was great as a ball handler. It's something that they didn't know they needed, where you can have Brunson off the ball. And different additions that they made that tactically on the court work really well.
0: Sure.
2: Just the personalities combined, they collide really well.
0: And that's why I wanted you to make that point, because I do think that still comes back to Louisville. And my point with you know, oh man, these guys look like they really get together. Well, I want them to be mean too. And it's like, you almost need that healthy mix because that Knicks team, I mean, you just watched it. And I agree with what you said. I think you could make an argument the Spurs might be the better team
2: and
0: overall.
2: It's ridiculous.
0: I know.
2: They lost in five games.
0: And they lost in five. You know, it's like, so you, and it kind of shows you that you don't always, and this is why I like the pieces on that Louisville team. Are they the, will you guys be the number one, the best overall team in the country? I don't know. I think you'll be close. I think you'll be in the conversation, but you, I think you guys will be able to win some games this year where you show up and it's the other guy's night and we win.
2: Yeah.
0: You know what I mean? And it's like, oh,
2: and, you
0: and that's how you got to be in when, especially in the NCAA tournament. Sometimes it's the other guy's night and you win the game. It's like, whoa, I mean, Louisville in 2012 against Florida, that was Florida's night. Yeah. Florida was going to win that game. They should have won that game.
2: In a format where it's single elimination, you got to win six games in a row. Even if you're the best team in the country, at least one, maybe two of those games are stolen in a sense where you're
0: without
2: like,
0: question.
2: God, the other team kind of deserved to win that game.
0: Without question.
2: And
0: Louisville, like, Wichita State in the 2013.
2: And like the, I thought it was a funny quote when Cleveland got swept by the Knicks.
0: Mm-hmm.
2: Kenny Atkinson, their head coach, said in an interview, he's like, well, analytically, we were the better team. We won the analytical game. And it's not like there, you can look at that, and it's tough to, bringing it back to Louisville, it's tough to know.
0: Yeah.
2: You can't analyze this factor until you really watch a team play a close game. But the Knicks in this series were just absolutely like, you might win over the course of the game, you might be analytically the better team.
0: Sure.
2: But in the last 6 minutes of the game, the last couple possessions, those big possessions,
0: I know,
2: we're just going to beat you. We've got more experience. We have a, we know what shots we're looking for. We know where the shots are coming from.
0: Yeah.
2: They have this ability to really lock in defensively and get stops.
0: Mm-hmm.
2: And just all those kind of like intangibles that you can't really measure with statistics. You know, we won't be able to know how this Louisville team is in regards to that and winning close games and coming together. But I think just with the foundation we have of guys that play hard, guys that are winners, guys that are sick to their stomach when they lose, like those are the types of teams that have that level of intangibles.
0: And you better, I love Louisville teams, and I think this is what you guys will be this year, that a lot of Coach Pitino's teams were like this. It's like, you better kill us when we're down.
2: Mm-hmm.
0: Like, if you got us down tonight, you better kill us.
2: Yeah.
0: Because if not, we're going to win this game. Mm-hmm. You know what I mean? And it was like, and sometimes teams would. You know? I mean, you're like, yeah, all right, yeah. You know, you're going to run into games. You guys are going to run. We're going to be top 10, and you're going to run into a team that's just like, what are we supposed to do with that tonight?
2: Yeah.
0: You know,
2: yeah.
0: Where it's like, but, the, you know, you those you live with, and you go on, you get ready for the next game, you play. But, yeah, I am really excited, man. I love the makeup of the team. I'm excited to get the season rolling. I hate that. I mean, this all kind of stems from the summer league conversation because I wish we could see you guys before then play. But I'm really excited to get to October and get into that where we can watch this team get on the floor. We can watch this team really produce because I think it's going to be a fun one. So let's hit the last break and we'll be back and we'll finish it up here on 93.9 The Ville.
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1: I inhaled that chicken, and I tried not to make eye contact.
0: It's when you make eye contact with me is when it bothers me. You eat a full chicken tender. Well, he will eat an entire chicken tender. And
2: now he has French fries.
0: Yeah, and
2: French
0: he'll stare at me. We don't have to get awkward here, but the aesthetics of a chicken tender and just the way he eats it, and like when he pulls the chicken tender out, well, there's about that much left. So I'm like, why did you stare at me? I'm uncomfortable, you know. Somebody said, Steve, this is excellent sports radio. Please keep Will on whenever he wants. I agree. Will, you do a great job. People really enjoy it.
2: Love doing it. I get to bounce off you guys. It's pretty easy. We shoot the shit on here.
0: No, it's great. Right. See, I knew it always happens. See, you don't even realize what you did you?
2: Yeah, I know.
0: They always get too comfortable. I'm telling Marcus, they always get too comfortable.
3: That's okay. A good thing. Yeah, no, everyone remembers their first time.
0: Every time we have that, this is why when people are like, oh, Steve and Marcus, they'll cut the athlete off too much sometimes. And you're a little different beast because you're very polished in this and stuff. But we're like, we get them in here and then they get comfortable and then they start telling stories and they start cussing and saying bad words like Will just did.
2: We'll leave it at that.
0: You just can say
2: short little
0: ass is okay. Yeah, you know, yeah. No,
2: but I'm still not airing out any dirty laundry.
0: No. You've been fantastic. you've been fantastic. But that's what we always have that joke. So Marcus will be thrilled to know. Actually, he will be pumped to know that Will said the S word. That's always our thing. But yeah, it is good having you on. And for people that don't know, it's Will Hanke. It's with us, current Louisville Cardinal. So, where are you at in the starting rotation? Are they going to put you in at the three?
2: Being a returner.
0: This is the only thing we're going to talk about that's really behind the scenes. Your spot that is where you're at.
2: I think I kind of come in as that six man, kind of Swiss Army knife. Give us a lot of lineup versatility.
0: As you should be.
2: I can play the 2 through 4.
0: I will say this about you. Look, I don't catch yourself too short. Like you'll be here for a few more years, a couple more years, and you play. You play. Will can play. He's tough.
2: Impact winning. Impact winning, babe.
0: I remember we had. I remember we were scouting you guys at Holy Cross with Lieberman. You're fine. Our phones go off all the time. And I remember Lieberman saying, "He's like, that kid's the best kid." And I'm like, "Which one?" It was you. He's like, "That's." He's like, "They win a state championship." He's like, "It's that kid right there is why they win the state championship." And I'm like, yeah, maybe. I was like, or, you know, maybe Chance or somebody like that. Yeah.
2: Maybe the 5-star freshman.
0: Maybe Jeremiah Jackson. He's like, no. And Lieberman was very adamant. He was like, no, that kid right there does what you have to have done. He's like, that would be the guy that will win it for him right there.
2: That's love for me.
0: So, he was very big on you.
2: I was just the intangibles guy. We had all the talent in the world.
0: Tough. It was like, I remember we didn't watch much film on you guys that year because we're not stupid. We were like, this is going to be nearly impossible. We weren't even supposed to play you guys, by the way. That was Travis Graff. Thanks for that, buddy.
2: And he put us at our gym.
0: Yeah, I know. Travis was like, hey, I got a little, you think you guys could play? You know, he's like, we got a little, he's like, you know, I'll put you in the middle of the day so it'd just be a game. Cause we're like, you know, we know we're a little undermatched
2: here.
0: We had a nice little couple nice pieces, whatever. And then like a week before, he's like, hey, y'all going to play St. X. We're like, thanks for that. Yeah. Awesome. So we didn't do much scouting, so to speak, because we're like, this is one we just try not to. But he did, man. I'm not making that up. Yeah. He was like, that kid right there is.
2: I describe my game as like every white dude's favorite player.
0: Yes.
2: Like, I'm going to rebound.
0: That's awesome.
2: Rebound, be like a good passer, pretty efficient. I use the shot fake.
0: Assistant
3: coach. You're checking the boxes, dude.
0: We had an assistant coach, and he's coaching assistant mid-major right now, named Noah, right? Noah Bernstein. And he was like, Lieberman just rips him during that game because we're getting our butts kicked. And it's like, it's one of those games where, I mean, you were playing in it, so you know, but it was one of those games.
2: We won by 6.
0: It was something crazy.
2: We ran.
0: Yeah, it was crazy. So we were like, and we play fast, so we're trying to play, and like you guys were trapping, and it was just like, oh my God, this is not, you know, like the best thing we could do now is hold the ball or something. So it's one of those games where you're just, you've been on these where you're just like, God, I just wish the clock would run out. Like, you know, like this.
2: Oh yeah, I've played enough AAU.
0: Like, yeah, where you're like, there's just nothing we can do. They're just dunking, having fun. You know, it's like, okay, all right. You know, and nothing disrespectful. It was just like, okay, all right, let's get over this. And so we're sitting there and Noah's just like, God, they're just so fundamental. He's like, they're so fundamental.
2: And that's Kevin Klein.
0: And Lieberman's like, would you just shut the hell up? He's like, obviously they're fundamental, man. He's like, just shut up. Like, God, like, because you're still like, it's not fun, you know? Like, you're not, like, this isn't fun, okay? And, but no, yeah, he went off on him that game. I didn't say a word. I was just like, let's just play. Let's go home. But no, it was, you were really good, man. Yeah, you were good to watch. And y'all won the state championship that year and everything. So that was really good.
2: I wish we did.
0: Well, at least you didn't lose the first round. Yeah. So
2: that's brutal.
0: I know.
1: Hey, man, I'll get behind and you push, Will. You know, we could take Steve out.
0: Wow, just, man. Even though they did bring a player in, like, February.
2: Yeah, they did. Like,
0: he's pretty good, too.
2: Yeah, he made a little bit of a difference.
0: He's playing Division I basketball now. It's like, yeah, he was pretty solid.
2: I see Cam every once in a while.
0: Yeah.
2: We'll play pickup.
0: Good player, man.
2: We'll play pickup and everything. And, like, I've played AAU against him since I was, like, 9.
0: Yeah.
2: But every time I see him, it just, like, reminds me. I'm like, gosh.
0: I know. Like, I
2: think that's every – you know what? I think that's every athlete.
0: Well, it's crazy because last year, talking about St. X, I'll be honest with you. The year you guys went, I was like, oh, they're going to win this whole thing.
2: Yeah.
0: Last year, I kind of thought Cuffcath was going to beat them in the first game.
2: Last year, I was like,
0: I don't think they'll win.
2: I kind of told myself right when I saw the bracket, I said, whoever wins the 7th versus 9th region is going to win.
0: Because it was going to be Cuffcath versus
2: St. X or Ballard. Yeah. It's not a hot take or anything.
0: No, for sure.
2: But it's hard. You got to win 4 games in a row.
0: You got to win 2 on the same day, which is still one of the stupidest things ever. But that's just my opinion.
2: I'm excited to watch Mayo play St. X this year.
0: It's good. They're going to be good games, man. I think they'll be good games. You know, it's I just love Louisville basketball, like high school basketball.
2: Really
0: I love,
2: good right now. Too.
0: I just love the traditions. You get the Mel St. X, you get Ballard Mel. You know, St. X Mel or St. X Ballard. You know, and you can't sleep, like you can't. And especially when you're good in the 7th region. Like,
2: everybody wants to beat you.
0: St. X, Mel, Ballard, you're going to catch everybody. You can't go to Eastern. You can't go to any of these Fern Creek, any place. And there'll be years where they're the team, you know, where Eastern will be the team. That's like, okay, they're the team everybody wants, you know. Or Trinity could be the team. But they could be, you know. And there's a lot of teams that are out there that – But you can't sleep because every team's got somebody that can beat you.
2: Yeah. And you know? When all the kids know each other too, and you've been playing against each other since you were in 5th grade.
0: Right.
2: I think that just kind of levels the playing field too.
0: Like, I know.
2: Regardless of how great your team is, like, it's still all the same kids, and you've beat the, like, there's a belief that you can beat.
0: Yeah. You ain't afraid. Like, I mean, even when we were playing you guys. Like, there was some kids on our team that were like, oh, I know him.
2: You played with him.
0: Yeah, you know, like you didn't care, you know. It was like, yeah, it's so fun, man, to be in those environments. So and you guys are great because your team, Louisville, because Coach Kelsey, like, you guys will just show up. Like, the first picture I saw of Bo and Averro, they were over at St. X.
2: Yeah.
0: Just, you know, and
2: wanted to watch a game.
0: Right. Like, and so it's cool that we could be playing any given, it could be Mel, Fern Creek or something, and there might be 2 Louisville guys walk in. And it's like, that's cool. That's part of the city, man. That's ingrained. Like, I do appreciate when you guys do stuff like that. That's very cool. We actually may be having a camp, One of you guys.
2: Yes, sir.
0: One of you guys over there might be having one at mail here very soon.
2: Really?
0: Yeah.
2: Okay.
0: Yeah. That'd be that would be fun. All right. Let me read this. Let me tell you about my friends over at the Grout Medical Oval really quick. 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Will Hankey, it's always fun, man. You going to join us again on Thursday?
2: Yes, sir.
0: This week? Okay, cool. Here. We told him, man, he'll be here for the summer.
1: Proud of you swearing, by the way, man.
0: Good for you. Yeah. Good for you, man. Really, real role model.
2: I feel different.
0: St. X would be proud, you know? St. X should be proud. These hooligans that they have out here running around.
1: I like the upstanding kids in mail.
0: Okay. Yeah, somewhere Troy Hankey is just a proud papa. You know, your kid's on there cussing. How about that? No, it's good having you, man. We'll see you back Thursday. 93.9
2: Deville. Looking forward to it.
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1: All right, everybody, welcome to this edition of the Rich Eisen Show. Lots going on in this neighborhood with the World Cup going off the charts, off the hook. I'm still off of my rocker over the New York Knicks winning it all. The Knicks are absolutely everywhere, hanging with Jimmy Fallon, hanging on the Today Show.
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1: There's lots going on with my Knickerbockers.
4: Somebody get Mikhail's phone.
1: That's what Jalen Brunson actually posted yesterday. Somebody should take him off his phone.
5: Has OG woken up yet?
1: Lots happening in that neck of the woods. Baseball. Yes. We're going to be talking about that with Jeff Passan coming up in 20 minutes' time. Pete Crow Armstrong goes for the cycle, completes it, and then gets picked off for first base. The whole PCA experience happened last night. For the Chicago Cubs. There's so much happening in the baseball neck of the woods. And the Brendan Sorsby conversation is white hot to the touch. We'll hit that with not just one guest, but two guests. Tom Pelissero on the NFL side of things. Josh Pate on the college football side of things. Good to see you over there, Christopher Brockman. What's going
6: on? Rich. What's up, man?
1: Jason Feller.
6: Hey.
1: Good to see you over there. Appreciate your Dodgers doing my Yankees a favor by beating the Rays last night.
6: You're welcome.
1: While they were off. Good to see you, TJ Jefferson. What's going on?
7: It's cracking, man.
1: That's right. The the candles lit.
6: TJ?
1: You know, the Brendan Sorsby scandal, saga, however you want to put it, set to, argument, setting the entire college football world aflame, lasted, what would you say, 9 Belichick New York Jet head coach days, pretty much, what it was. You know, I mean, Belichick was the head coach of the HC and the M1J for about a day and a half, so doing the math. It was just a week ago yesterday that a judge, a retired judge in the state of Texas, about 300 miles from Lubbock, 300 miles away from the Texas Tech campus, he decided that the Lubbock County District Court judge, the former retired judge that was working out of there, decided that Brendan Sorsby could play for Texas Tech. His lead attorney, Jeffrey Kessler, who the NFL world knows very well, this guy wins. He's kind of like, just Google him. The guy wins cases. And he basically convinced this judge in the state of Texas that, hey, Brendan Sorsby, he gambled a lot. He gambled a lot on the teams on which he was playing. He placed more than 9,000 bets, totaling at least $90,000. Yeah, that happened, but that's a sickness. That's a mental illness. And he convinced the retired Tarrant County judge that that basically the NCAA did not do its job to support Sorsby in his well-being when it ruled him ineligible. He described the gambling history as a mental health issue that the NCAA is obligated to support and not punish.
6: Wow.
1: And the judge county that includes Fort Worth, nearly 300 miles from Lubbock, where Texas Tech is located, goes, yeah, I agree. He should be allowed to play. And the entire college football world, and also those who talk about it, go crazy. And Jay Billis came on this program, and he's at the cross section of loving to poke the NCAA and the legal cross section. Former lawyer. I guess once a lawyer, always a lawyer. He's like, everybody chill out. This is going to be appealed, and it won't be held up on appeal. And, you know, in this day and age, things get put into the legal machine, and you think it's a no-brainer, and it comes out, well, your brain's mush.
0: Yep.
1: But
0: Felly knows.
1: This legal process would take some time to play out. And in between, you're hearing some conferences say, we are not going to schedule Texas Tech. We're not going to schedule Texas Tech. They're going to be persona non grata. The Big 12 themselves issued a statement that excoriated this judge and Texas Tech. They filed for a federal injunction this past Monday for the right to potentially discipline Sorsby under its rules. The Attorney General of Texas, Ken Paxton, whose name is all over the headlines right now, as we all know, he's basically saying if they touch this kid, you know, you're going to have to come through the state of Texas. And then other attorneys generals across the United States, a handful of them are like, yeah, well, guess what? We represent other states and other schools that the Big 12 also calls as members. We got a problem with that. And the NCAA then asks an appeals court for an expedited resolution to the case that popped 2 Mondays ago, because they want some sort of a resolution before the football season. They don't want to let this kid go into the football season and sit just 2 games and come back and then be sad again because the legal process is taking too long. So the Big 12's pissed. The NCAA's pissed. A lot of coaches are pissed. A lot of athletic directors are pissed. And Texas Tech is pissed that people are pissed at them. A lot of people are pissed. Everybody's pissed off. It's like that line from Midnight Run. Everybody's telling me to go F myself. You know? So what's going to happen here? Well, guess what happens? This kid, who no doubt has something that he's got to work out within himself, within his brain, within his body, within his spirit, all of that, clearly something's up. And I don't know if this all weighed on him. It has to have. But the bottom line is the Big 12's pissed. Other attorneys generals are pissed. The NCAA is pissed. Texas Tech has his back. They're beginning to feel potentially that they're not going to be able to continue to have his back legally, morally, spiritually, who knows. And there's a deadline of June 22nd, right around the corner. That's the last safety valve for Brendan Sorsby in all this, and that is called the National Football League Supplemental Draft. That has to be, that's the deadline by which you must apply for the supplemental draft, which isn't a guarantee to happen. The NFL's got to say we're going to have one for those who are now, for whatever circumstances, eligible to play in the NFL, but weren't eligible to play during the draft. And if he doesn't apply for that by June 22nd, then this whole legal stuff, he's stuck in that riptide. And I guess he and his family and Texas Tech and his legal representation all got together and decided not worth fighting this one anymore. Not worth fighting it anymore. Go to the NFL. And so that is what is going to happen. Brendan Sorsby is no longer going to play college football, and he's going to the National Football League in a supplemental draft. We'll talk about what that means in a second. A statement put out by Texas Tech's head of their Board of Regents, the chairman of the Board of Regents of the Texas Tech University System, named Cody Campbell. It was a very long statement in which he's talking about the ills and the problems of college football and athletics in general and what it means for student athletes and what it means for schools like Texas Tech. And he's talking about the problems and how he wants to fix them, and he wants this to be part of the fix of everything that's going on in college football and college athletics writ large, leads to this paragraph that I wanted to pull and put on the screen as I have here for the radio audience. Quote, these same deep beliefs and feelings cause me great sadness as I inform you that Brendan Sorsby will not be part of the Texas Tech football team this fall. He will be stripped of the opportunity to continue to develop as a better and stronger man, stripped of his last opportunity to compete at the highest level of college sports. And I pray that he can stay on his path to recovery. I echo those sentiments. I do hope that he stays on the path to recovery. I don't know the kid at all. I can only assume him at the center of all this over the last 8 days, eight, 9 days, whatever he went through in his period where he went into rehabilitation. Hopefully he got a lot of portable advice from whoever was guiding him in that counseling for him to lean on over these last 8 days. It could not have been easy at all. But I just need to say this to Mr. Campbell, who I also don't know at all. It's not him being stripped of this. He stripped himself with his behavior. Period. End of story. It's called consequences. My goodness gracious. It's called consequences. If you are a parent, it's called consequences of your actions. And when you don't want to punish your child. You don't want to, but there are circumstances based on the child's behavior where you are in a position to do nothing but discipline this person based on their actions. And then after the discipline comes the recovery and the help. And in conjunction with that, it's what leads them to potentially seek the help that they need is the consequence. I can't believe I need to say this.
3: Right.
1: Because the gambling and the gambling and the gambling, it may be part and parcel of this awful world that we're all living in a toy department. It may be part of all of that, that yeah, he got caught up in everything. But the bottom line is he got caught up and he got caught. And this is a violation that can bring the entire house down. If I'm sitting at home and thinking this thing isn't on the up and up, all this nonsense that De'Aaron Fox was on the take that you see all over the place because he played so poorly at times in the NBA Finals, it's just the dude played poorly. He's not on the take. Unless you're like, well, how do you know? I mean, these things can happen. These things can. Exactly. These things can happen. I understand it has happened before. And you're like wondering, can it happen? So if somebody is actually busted for gambling like this on a team that he's playing for, there's a consequence. He's not stripped. He stripped himself. And that's why people are pissed that a judge comes in and just like, yeah, there's no consequences. The consequence is you didn't support him in his recovery. It's just kind of absurd on its face. Mm-hmm. And when you push back on it, it makes you sound like you don't have any sympathy for the kid. But when I'm disciplining Susie or disciplining our children, we have nothing but sympathy for the child, but we have to do it. Because we're raising somebody. And we're the adult in the room. Okay. I'm off the soapbox. Now comes the National Football League portion of this thing. Terrell Pryor, once upon a time, had a 5-game suspension thrown on him for... If you look back at what happened to the Ohio State and Jim Tressel back then, based on what's going on right now, you're like, really? Like, is that... Did that really exist? Where, you know, he got money for memorabilia... And he's popped for 5 games, and Jim Tressel's coaching career is over.
5: Fired.
1: That happened.
5: Yeah.
1: Okay. Now that's Oh, walk in the park. Oh, that probably happened business? 5 minutes ago somewhere in a program.
5: You wish that's the only problem you had to deal with.
1: My goodness. Man. But the NFL was like, hey, he's trying to avoid a 5-game suspension there. He's got to, if he wants, Roger Goodell basically told him, if you want a supplemental draft, you've got to serve the 5 games in the NFL. Now, I don't know, are they going to handle that with Sorsby in the same way? Because you've got to be consistent. I don't know if I would criticize the NFL for doing it differently. It's a different world. Reggie Bush got his Heisman back.
6: Yeah, Kayshawn Booty had a kind of a similar situation at LSU. He was gambling on LSU games, but he didn't get suspended at all when he joined the NFL.
1: I don't know what they're going to do. Again, Jeffrey Kessler involved in a legal dispute with the NFL. They have a desire to be part of that, like a head hole. Okay? And so I don't know what they're going to do, but it's buyer beware with the kid. You're all the time talent over everything. He's very talented. And you got to figure out what the everything is. And the way it works is, you know, there's a bottom third of the league that goes first, and then there's the second group of teams, and then the playoff teams go third. And you raise your hand and say, I'll use a first-round pick on him. And the order's random in those three groups. And whoever delivers a higher draft choice pledge, you get him. The player hasn't been chosen the supplemental draft in the National Football League since 2019. It's been a long time. So there are scouts who know what the kid looks like on the field. There's tape that you can grind. Next year is a monster quarterback draft. How good is he compared to those folks? But you can get him now. You can get him in your program. You can get him in training camp. You can get him in right now. Who wants to do it? Who wants Brendan Sorsby? Believe it or not, Aaron Glenn was asked this very question this morning.
6: Well, interesting.
1: Hit it.
7: Folks, some of the guys that we have here now, and that's something that I'm sure me and Mooja talk about, but listen, I got, the quarterbacks here that we focus on right now.
8: Just one follow-up, Aaron. Apart from the evaluation of him as a quarterback, the off-the-field stuff, the gambling issues, would that disqualify him in your eyes?
7: I have no idea what that is, to be honest with you. I heard about it. I see it on TV, but I don't want to respond to that because I have no idea of the inner workings of that. It's not fair to that player for me to do that.
1: Bingo. Handled expertly there by Aaron Glenn. By the way, talk about being on the clock. Number of friends or people that have texted me or posted at me after the Knicks won it all, after Michigan won it all. Jets are next, Rich. Okay.
5: To do what?
6: Okay. Thank you. Good job, TJ.
1: Good one, TJ. I don't know. Aaron Glenn, he's just figuring out, what am I going to do with Geno Smith and the rest of the quarterbacks in my room? And I got all these draft choices. He said, Mooj, it's Darren Mooji, the general manager of the Jets. He's referring to there. What are you going to do? Well, I'll tell you what. There's a bunch. This is crazy. There are a bunch of evaluators who work nonstop in the NFL, who worked nonstop for the draft, who have been working nonstop to figure out who's available on other teams. We're going to get June 1st, this, that, the other thing. You're going to make this list. And they're probably sitting around going, all right, vacation time. Nope. Who wants Brendan Sorsby? And I assume the NFL will allow it. We'll see.
6: He's getting picked.
1: We'll talk about that with Tom Pelissero in hour two, Josh Pate hour three. But let's take a break and talk to our friend Jeff Passan about some Major League Baseball. He's got a hoodie on like he's Belichick. Oh, and look at this peacoat on the screen. Very impressive.
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0: back here on the Rich Eisen Show. That, Jeff Passan is here on the program. He's come correct for those who are just joining us on ESPN Radio. Good to see you, man. Dude, this National League Cy Young race has to be as tight and as exciting and as well-decorated and well-earned for anybody mentioned in it right now than maybe ever. Is that an exaggeration, Jeff, right now?
1: There's still a lot of baseball left to be played, but let's put it this way. The first half has been absolutely incredible, and it's Christopher Sanchez throwing 50 and two-thirds consecutive scoreless innings, and it's Shohei Ohtani putting up an ERA that just crept over one, and it's Jacob Mizorowski evolving into this fire-breathing creature, the likes of which nobody has ever seen. And that's the wild part to me about all of this. Jacob Mizorowski was a second-round pick from the Milwaukee Brewers, and the reason he dropped to the second round was twofold. One, he was a junior college player, but two, and more than that, most of the teams that saw him thought that he was a relief pitcher. They thought he's 6'7", and no matter how fluidly he moves, no matter how hard he throws, the ability to have what's called proprioception, which is the knowing where your body is in space, essentially, and being able to replicate that delivery when your levers are as long as they are, there are just so few people throughout the course of history who have done it. And you can point to me and say Randy Johnson, and I'll point back at you and say he was an outlier. And you don't make bets based on outliers. So this is a combination, I think, of Jacob Mizorowski just working and working and working and figuring out what his body feels like and what he needs to do to get it in that position. But more than that, the Milwaukee Brewers development system is absolutely incredible. And they're owed a lot of credit, whether it's Jackson Trujillo or Freddie Peralta or Corbin Burns or Brandon Woodruff in the past generation, and now Jacob Mizorowski and Jesus Mate, who's the number one prospect in all of baseball, and Luis Pena and a ton of others in their farm system. The Brewers are just doing it right, and what they're reaping in Mizorowski includes you can argue that it's the best pitched game of this decade so far. 9 innings, 1 hit, no walks, 15 strikeouts, all on 95 pitches, Rich.
0: Right. And then his last one, wasn't it like a 104 miles an hour or something crazy like that? It's just...
1: Oh, you mean averaging 103.7 miles per hour really on his fastball in the first inning and then coming back in the ninth for the first complete game of his entire career and averaging over 102 that inning. That's what I mean when we haven't seen this before. We've seen great pitching performances since the game started in the 1870s. What we haven't seen is a guy who throws with this much velocity, throws it over the plate, and can carry it deep into games. You know, Justin Verlander coming out and pumping 100 in the ninth inning is incredibly impressive. Jacob Mizorowski coming out and sitting 102 in the ninth inning is even more so. And to me, it's the personification of the evolution of baseball. And, you know, the average fastball is like 95 miles per hour right now. And this is what you're going to get. You're going to get a guy who personifies that part of the game, but also brings in all of the other elements as well. Yeah, and by the way, now I'm just looking at myself on, this doesn't look bad.
0: No, it's like, great. I kind of wear it. You look great, it's dude. Yeah, again, the gold peacoat or, you know, the camel hair. It's really very impressive. You know, and also Mizorowski and Pat Murphy having their Messina Joe Torre moment where he tells Murphy, don't take me out. And then he finishes the inning, and Messina famously finished a game years ago. It's just fun to watch. It really is. It's fun to watch. Over in the American League, how did Tarek Skubal come back so fast? And if you wouldn't mind telling me what it does mean for the rest of his season, Jeff. What do you think?
1: So in the past, when you had a bone chip or a loose body or something inside of your elbow, they would go in with an arthroscope and take it out. And listen, an arthroscope was an incredible advance in technology from just having to take a scalpel and like slice the whole sucker open. And it shaved like months off of recovery time. Well, now they have what is called a nanoscope, and it is the tiniest little camera on the end of a tiny little needle, essentially, that gets stuck into your arm. And, you know, the doctor is looking around in there for the camera, and then they essentially just, like, take away the bone chip from that. And because the trauma in the area is so minimal, it wasn't ever about when a guy was coming back from arthroscopic surgery, it wasn't ever about like the incision itself and ensuring that heals. No, it was about the damage that's done when the arthroscope goes into the body. Well, the nanoscope is so small, it barely does anything. And so Tarek Skubal, like a month and change after surgery, back on the mound, topping out at 99.9 miles per hour. And more than that, showing teams that, yeah, his stuff is back. He's going to be healthy. And unless there is a wild turnaround from the Detroit Tigers, he's going to be traded. Hmm. And it's going to make for one hell of a deadline this year. Because cool. I thought, Rich, yeah. that, like, when the Tigers didn't trade Tarek Skubal this offseason, I thought there was no shot that he was going to be moved at the deadline, because they're in the American League Central, and they're the Tigers, and they're talented, and they've got not just Skubal, but they signed Framber Valdez, and they're bringing up Kevin McGonigal. All these things are true, and the Tigers are still 14 games under 500 right now. And the only thing that is preventing them from dealing Skubal is the fact that they reside in everybody's favorite, the American League.
0: Mm, okay, so does Skubal, do we just set him up here with a real estate agent here in Los Angeles, Jeff? Or is this going to be a wider net for the Skubal sweepstakes that's to come next month?
1: Yeah, I mean, the net's going to cover the entirety of the baseball ocean.
0: You think so? Like, really?
1: Even, I do.
0: Really? Okay.
1: I do. I do. I do, and I think it's very simple. Nobody can't use the best pitcher in the world. Like that's the thing about the trade deadline, guys. When there are position players being moved, the markets for them tend to be a little bit more shallow, because you need to have a very specific need at a very specific position and then go out and get that. And, you know, there aren't a whole lot of matches sometimes for position players. Everyone can use a pitcher. Everyone can use a great pitcher. Everyone can use a number one. Everyone can use the guy who you would pick if you have one game to be pitched in modern baseball. That's Tarek Skubal, back-to-back American League Cy Young Award winner. Guy who's been up to 103 with his fastball and has arguably the best changeup in baseball, and the slider's good. And he just does everything well. So, yeah, of course the Dodgers would love to add him to a rotation that right now includes Shohei Ohtani and Yoshinobu Yamamoto and Justin Robleski, who's been awesome, but they also have Blake Snell and Tyler Glasnow presumably back at some point. But other teams, even the Yankees, would love to have Tarek Skubal. They could have Cam Schlittler and Max Fried and Garrett Cole and Carlos Rodon and Will Warren and Clark Schmidt, and they would still pay a hefty sum to go out and get Tarek Skubal, because he's the kind of guy, Rich, who wins you World Series.
0: Yeah, and then would come, I guess, the compensation for him.
1: It's going to cost a lot.
0: Well, exactly. And the question is why would you give up the top prospects in your organization for Tarek Skubal when you don't know what the rules are for re-signing him or extending him at some point, because a nuclear winter's right around the corner? That would be something I'm thinking about. It's like, okay, so I'm giving up. If I'm the Yankees, you know, I'm sure the name Lombard and Lagranier would be mentioning those two names, or at least one of them, if I'm the Tigers, right? Because everyone else is going to be offering their prospects up. But okay. I have no idea how much it's going to cost to sign him. I don't know what it would work into a cap, what it would put me over in a luxury tax of some new world. Plus, why am I going to get this guy if he's going to be a year older when I first get to use him, because next year might not happen? Like, don't you think that's part of the rubric here, Jeff?
1: No, and I'll tell you why. All because right. Tarek Skubal is not signing a contract extension. he is going to be a free agent. And that is how, if you're these teams, you have to approach this. And that's what you base your offers on, right? There's an understanding that you have one advantage in this situation. And that's that the 2 months that you get Tarek Skubal and however long October lasts, you're going to have the opportunity to get a leg up on the other teams. The cost is going to be, as long as he is healthy, as long as he is productive, $400 million plus dollars. And I think that's going to be the case, whether there's a salary cap or not. So, I think making decisions right now, Rich, based on the idea that something that has never existed in the sport's history is going to be implemented, is not a prudent thing to do. And in fact, we sources tell Jeff Passan this week, we had Tom Glavine on to talk about the 94 strike and the eerie similarities between what happened back then and what's happening right now. And hopefully the lessons that can be learned by all sides so that they avoid the catastrophe that 94 or 95 were. But with Tarek Skubal, I think it's very simple. You are narrowly, myopically focused on the idea that we are getting him to win a World Series this year, and that's it. And you price your offers accordingly. And you know what? Scott Harris, the general manager for the Tigers, if he gets to this point, is going to shop this around, and he is just going to take the best offer. Whoever offers the most value to the Detroit Tigers will get Tarek Skubal. Now, going back to what you said originally, Rich, the Dodgers probably have more to offer than anyone else. and this is where the Dodger argument, though, like that the Dodgers are evil, kind of falls on its face a little bit. Why do the Dodgers have, if not the best farm system in baseball, then certainly among the top three farm systems in baseball right now? They're picking at the end of the first round every year. But they go out and they make a trade where they send Gavin Lux to Cincinnati, get Mike Sirota in, and now Mike Sirota's on basing 480 and slugging 600. They take players and they turn them into monsters. They draft well. They sign internationally well. They develop well. They do all the things that the Brewers do and that the Rays do and that the Guardians do and that successful small market franchises do. They just happen to do it with the largest payroll in baseball behind them as well. And that is how you create a dynasty. Simple as that.
0: Yeah, you do. You sure do. And it also helps that, you know, that they have players that defer money into, you know, the deep beyond future. Would that be out the door under some new collective bargaining agreement, you think, Jeff? Would that be done?
1: I would be very surprised if the next CBA does not include provisions that strongly and firmly address deferrals. Yes. We're way too early in the process at this point, right. but I think that is a strong likelihood.
0: All right. What else should we, before I let you go, what else should we be looking at? What else is in your notebook or your hearing or is of interest to you that we're not talking about, Jeff?
1: Go on ESPN.com tomorrow. We have I think the list is at 100 now.
0: Okay.
1: Top 100 trade candidates. Okay. And so it goes beyond Tarek Skubal. Is Byron Buxton potentially going to be moved? He has no trade protection. He has not wanted to leave Minnesota, but, there's always the chance where he looks at the trajectory of the organization and says, I'm 32 years old. I want to go win right now. Mm-hmm. Did the Astros consider moving Jeremy Pena, who has been incredibly consistent at shortstop for them, former World Series MVP? And to me, like, my favorite stories in baseball right now are the Chicago White Sox and the Washington Nationals. I thought the Nationals were going to stink this year, like bad, bad, bad. And they have scored the most runs. I haven't checked this. I believe they've still scored the most runs in baseball this year. And the White Sox are in first place right now, Rich. The White Sox, who lost 121 games 2 years ago, are in first place in the American League Central right now. And it's been a tremendous job that they've done in developing a young core of talent and then adding around it. And the signing of Munetaka Murakami, who's on the injured list right now, was the single best signing of the winter. And once he comes back, I think the White Sox have a legitimate chance to be a problem this year.
0: Yeah, I mean, and tonight, White Sox are in Yankee Stadium. Davis Martin, who's been fantastic, is taking on Gerrit Cole. That's a nice matchup for that one. And a measuring stick for both, to be honest. You know, with the Yankees without Judge, the Rays have swooned a bit.
1: Dude,
0: you know,
1: the Yankees are in the American League. They are the measuring stick. They are the measuring stick, Rich.
0: Come on, man. I mean, personally, I think the Yankees' pen, honestly, I've got bullpen envy when the Yankees. No, seriously, Jeff, I have bullpen envy when I see what goes on with the Brewers. The number of teams that just take 100-mile-an-hour folks that are unhittable out of the pen over and over and over again. There's like 10 such teams. The Brewers are just an example. Yanks don't have that. They just do not
1: Carlos,
0: have that.
1: Carlos LeGrande is coming, Rich.
0: When? When?
1: I think it will be once he gets comfortable in this bullpen role. You know, the Mariners are facing the same thing with Kade Anderson right now. How long does it take for a guy to take to that role? And once LeGrande is comfortable, I think it will be sooner than later. I don't think this is going to be a September 1st thing. I think that the Yankees recognize that he can be a weapon right now, and they want to get him those reps against big league hitters before the playoffs when he could really be that weapon.
0: I mean, just let me be a fan for 1 second. My son and I watch, you know, honestly, Michael Kay's the soundtrack of my household. And we knew the Yankees should have put this kid in the pen like a million years ago. And they just finally, you know, a few weeks ago decided to do it. We could have seen this coming down the pipe, Jeff.
1: Rich, it's...
0: But I'm not the expert in bringing pitchers along.
1: Nor I. Right. But it's a perfectly reasonable thing to do. You don't want to take a talented arm like that and turn him into a relief pitcher just out of need. Because I'm not saying that this is what he's going to be. I do not believe this is what he's going to be.
0: Really?
1: But a lot of people thought that the Milwaukee Brewers should have put Jacob Mizorowski in the bullpen. Just saying.
0: Man, look at him now. Good Lord. Jeff, thanks for the time. Thanks for the coat. Thanks for the fun. Thanks for the information. I look forward to seeing your piece tomorrow with the top 100 trade candidates. You're the best. Thanks for the time, bud.
1: Thank you, Rich. I always appreciate you.
0: Jeff Passan.
2: Hey, Jeff. Hi, Jeff.
0: Jeff Passan, everybody. A lot of information there. A lot of interesting talk right there. I don't know.
3: Speaking of Milwaukee, happy Cooper Pratt Day. He's getting called up.
0: Oh.
3: Their number one prospect.
0: Okay, there you go. Look at all that business. Mizorowski's the Cy Young, don't you think?
3: Come on.
0: What he's done over the last 2 years right now.
3: It's really impressive.
0: Right now, if you gave out the Cy Young, I understand.
3: Jeez.
0: You know, schemes.
3: 50-plus scoreless innings.
0: That's nothing
3: insane.
0: I get it.
3: I think I would lean Miz. It's really impressive. I'm just hoping his arm doesn't fall off.
0: Didn't Smoltz say that recently?
3: Yeah.
0: All right. Let's take a break right here. 844-204-RICH, number to dial. 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We've got Tommy P, Tom Pelissero, coming up top of the next hour to talk Soresby. 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

0: 844-204-RICH, number to dial here on the program. All right. Let's go to Kenneth in Massachusetts. First in, first up. What's up, Kenneth?
1: Good morning, Rich. First, I want to congratulate you on your Knicks victory.
0: Thanks.
1: I'm really happy for you.
0: I appreciate that. I had so much
1: Knicks
0: to do
1: fans,
0: with it.
1: Even as a South Florida sports fan, I love seeing when fan bases that have been waiting forever and ever for something like this to happen, for it to finally happen. So congratulations.
0: Thank you, sir. Appreciate it.
1: My question is along the lines of droughts. Your NFL team and my NFL team both share some of the longest postseason droughts. So I wanted to know what's more likely to happen next, right? Which one of these do you think is going to happen first? My Miami Dolphins winning a playoff game, that's the second longest postseason win drought across the Big Four sports leagues, or your New York Jets making the postseason. That's the longest across the Big Four for postseason appearance.
0: So the Jets just have to make the playoffs. The Dolphins have to make it and win a playoff game. That's what you're saying.
1: Correct. Which one do you think is going to happen first?
2: Jets.
0: You think so?
1: Even if it's by the time that I'm retired and I am in my 20s.
2: All they have to do is make it.
1: Notwithstanding, which one's going to happen first?
0: That alone gives the Jets a leg up in this.
2: Now, if it's
0: likelihood.
2: Now, if it's a win,
0: I don't know. Why am I just thinking the Dolphins are getting what they're doing right? Everybody thinks Malik Willis is going
2: to
0: just
2: this moment
0: is just a placeholder for whoever comes next.
2: Why did they trade their best offensive player?
0: Because because they're going to have to pay him. They're going to have to pay him an insane amount of money. Jalen Waddle, after what he's going to do right now, right? I mean, he's making a ton of money right now. If you're going to pay that sort of money, you're going to pay it to left tackles. They're totally tearing it down to the studs. It makes sense to do that.
2: But Malik Willis is now throwing to.
0: I got it.
2: Malik Washington, Jalen Tolbert, Tutu Atwell.
0: I understand that. Where do they come from, the folks who are running the Dolphins? Right?
2: I get it.
0: Right? You could have sat there 2 years ago and, like, Jordan Love's throwing to Romeo Doubs and Dontavian Wicks and gone down yada, yada, yada down the line there until those guys started balling out. And you're like, okay. They've got a pretty good receiving core there.
2: I mean, there's a reason the Dolphins
0: Christian Watson, they just paid him.
2: Consensus to get the number one.
0: The reason why they paid Christian Watson in Green Bay is because they paid the quarterback. They know the quarterback is the quarterback. They've got the defense ready. They need the weapons. They're ready. It's not like the Dolphins are never going to pay a receiver that amount of money. Just doing it now makes sense. Flip them, get a one, and start rebuilding your team. I wouldn't see that they're – thanks for the call, Kenneth. I wouldn't sit here and say the Dolphins aren't eager to win or are doing the right thing because they let Jalen Waddle go. It kind of makes sense.
2: Well, if you're
0: tear it down to the ground and start up again.
2: Well, then why didn't they trade Achane?
0: Well, because he is a running back that you need those guys.
2: But he's on a rookie deal, so you don't have
0: to. Well, you know they're going to. I think they didn't.
2: I guess. Yeah, but you're saving.
0: He's
2: you could have saved your dollars.
0: Running backs and wide receivers are different. You're paying a running back even less than you are paying a wide receiver, and he's a home run hitter. Honestly, is he the best home run hitter that's been there since Stanton was there? I mean, be honest.
2: Same when they had Tyreek.
0: I mean, but even Tyreek, on occasion would be overthrown or he was not here, he was not there.
2: But you're talking about tearing down to the studs. It seemed like they'd just gone halfway.
0: I love Achane. I wouldn't trade him for a million years. And they're not going to. And they didn't. That's the one you hold on to. In the same way the Jets held on to Garrett Wilson and Breece Hall, you got to hold on to somebody.
3: Something to give the fans.
0: Right.
3: Something
0: now, you could sit here and say, what's the difference between Garrett Wilson and Jalen Waddle? Excellent question. Excellent question. But that it may also be part and parcel of the fan base. You've already traded away so many damn young Turks from the same draft class as Garrett Wilson, I might add, the year before.
2: But if you're tearing it down, tear it down.
0: Which is what the Dolphins did. I don't know. in that respect, I would say you got to take the one team that just merely has to make the playoffs,
2: right,
0: as a more likely scenario than someone who makes it and wins one.
2: Yeah, exactly.
0: You know, it all depends if the Jets take Sorsby.
2: Probably should think about it.
0: I don't know. There's going to be an evaluation that's going down. And it's happening. And it's a bunch of people that thought,

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11: 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Capers picked it off. The fourth interception thrown by Carson Beck.
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2: Mike Brown. My God, what a job he did.
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1: Earlier on the show, MLB insider Jeff Passan. Coming up, NFL Network insider Tom Pelissero. ESPN college football analyst Josh Pate. And now, it's Rich Eisen.
2: Hour two of the Rich Eisen Show here on this June Tuesday. We're in the back half of June already. We're hurtling towards your summer plans, potentially. 844-204-RICH, number to dial here on the program. Tom Pelissero of NFL Network joining us here to kick off this hour. Good to see you, Tommy P. How are you, sir?
4: Good to see you, Rich. What's up to my boys in the studio?
5: Tommy P. What's up, baby? What do you got, brother?
2: I'll tell you.
4: I'm here.
2: What he's got is... I mean, I guess this is a perfect time to say that Henry Winkler's on tomorrow's show since he's dressed like he is the Fonz right now.
5: Well, I thought Tom might have seen Jeff's hit earlier and wanted to one-up him.
2: Is that right? Well, Jeff had the peacoat and the camel hair.
6: He was looking sharp, yo.
2: Okay, we got that. And now we've got another insider.
4: Is he wearing that indoors?
2: Yes.
4: That's a lot of layers for a man in June sitting in his office.
2: Well, it was on the
6: we kind of asked him.
2: It was on the photograph that we used going to break to tease that he was coming up. Yeah. And he's like, he had it. So, I mean, but good to see you. You're
4: good
2: with me, Leather.
4: As well.
2: All right, Tom. So, listen.
6: That's a members only code.
2: Stop it. What happened with Brendan Sorsby in Texas Tech, Tom? What happened?
4: I want to qualify everything I say about Brendan Sorsby by first adding, Brendan Sorsby is not a victim in all of this. We all know why it got to this place, whether you want to call it an addiction, a compulsion. He was making bets, some of them against the rules. He got himself into trouble. He went away to rehab to address that issue, came back. Texas Tech was willing to embrace him and bring him back. What we saw take place over the last couple of weeks has very little to do with Brendan Sorsby. It is something much bigger than Brendan Sorsby. I'm sure, Rich, you've felt in your couple of decades in California an earthquake before. Mm-hmm. Right now, the ground is shaking underneath college football. And your first instinct when you feel the ground shaking is grab onto something for support. That is what everybody is doing, whether it is teams, conferences, the NCAA, for 5, 6, 7 years now. Everything has been floating into the air and the room is shaking. There appear to be no rules. Things are being decided in the courts. What took place was Brendan Sorsby used the court system to his advantage. He paid a lot of money to do that and to hire Jeffrey Kessler and hire top representation and get an injunction from a judge in Texas that would overrule the NCAA, which had rejected his appeal of taking away his eligibility. We have seen this with other players. You've seen it with other quarterbacks. Trinidad Chambliss went through this. You had last year Diego Pavia, Joey Aguilar. They had to, get the so-called Pavia rule of if you played in JUCO, you've got additional eligibility here. What happened after that? The Big 12. You had schools. You had state attorney generals making threats. You had the NCAA appealing and trying to get an injunction to invalidate the injunction Brendan Sorsby had gotten. As much as Brendan Sorsby and Texas Tech wanted to see this through, they believed that they could survive the earthquake. What became abundantly clear, Rich, was the ground was never going to stop shaking. Once things go into the court system, everybody loses control, not just over. outcome, but over the timeline. This could have gone into the season. This could have been the Big 12 threatening and suing to potentially keep Brendan Sorsby and Texas Tech out of the conference championship game, to keep him off the field. There were so many moving parts. And by the way, the deadline for applying to the NFL supplemental draft is next Monday. There was a real possibility here that something on one of these many fronts could have kept Brendan Sorsby from playing football anywhere. He was left with really not a lot of great options. And so the plan, it has not happened as of an hour ago, but the plan is they are going to withdraw the lawsuit that they had filed against the NCAA in Texas, which then will overturn the injunction that made him eligible. It will allow the NCAA's ruling on his eligibility to ineligibility to stand. And then at that point, Sorsby intends to apply to the NFL supplemental draft. And if indeed he is ineligible, then the expectation is that he will be accepted into that supplemental draft. And we'll see where things go in the weeks to come.
2: All right. Now let's turn to the National Football League, Tom. Because Brendan Sorsby, despite what he has done to help himself and what he's been able to do to realize whatever addiction he had and address it, there's no changing the four words that will hang over him heading to the National Football League, asking, petitioning for a supplemental draft spot. And those four words are gambling addiction and Jeffrey Kessler, period. Those are four words that are associated with him when this gets placed before Roger Goodell, and it's his decision to have a supplemental draft. What are you hearing on that front, Tom?
4: At this point, Brendan Sorsby has not officially applied to the supplemental draft. That's related to the lawsuit, but he intends to. Okay. At that point, the league is going to make a judgment. And, of course, the teams are going to be seeking any information they can to try to figure out exactly what, if any, discipline could be coming at the NFL level. I think that we have to look at this through a historical lens, Rich, but also a modern lens. There hasn't been a supplemental draft since 2019. Why is that? Because nobody loses eligibility anymore. You had COVID, where guys were just getting fifth, sixth, seventh years. You have NIL, which has essentially all the guys who became ineligible because they accepted money, or in the case of Terrell Pryor, in a famous case, free tattoos. You don't have those same issues because now it's essentially the Wild West for paying players. Even the drug policy that guys failed in the past, there's not the same emphasis on that. And the NFL doesn't even test and suspend guys at this point for marijuana. So a lot of the circumstances that have applied to past cases don't exist now. Terrell Pryor, as a test case, was suspended at Ohio State. His eligibility taken away, went into the supplemental draft. The NFL, and this is 15 years ago, decided to enforce what had been the suspension that Terrell Pryor was facing at the NCAA, because they did not want players running to the NFL as a safe haven to protect themselves and play when the NCAA said you cannot. That same offseason, as you remember, Jim Tressel, who also was fired as part of that, which in hindsight, the idea of a coach being fired because his players got free tattoos would be so antithetical to where we are in 2026, but yes. This is 2011. It was a different deal. Tressel goes, takes a job at the Colts, and because prior suspension was enforced by the NFL basically said, okay, we're also going to keep Jim Tressel away from the Colts for the same time period in order to try to make things fair. That's where then, if you fast forward to 2024, I think that Jeff Kessler would make this argument, if it comes to that at the NFL level, that Jim Harbaugh facing a 4-year show cause in addition to a 10-year show cause, not just for recruiting violations, but for his knowledge or what the NCAA felt he should have known about an illicit advanced scouting scheme. He's essentially banned from college football through 2038. He has coached every game for the Chargers over the last 2 years. So if the NFL is not enforcing things that apply to integrity of the game in the case of Jim Harbaugh, it's tough, just if you're looking at this logically, to say we're now going to enforce something on Brendan Sorsby. In addition to that, you have the collective bargaining agreement, which dictates that players cannot be suspended under the personal conduct policy for any actions that occurred prior to them becoming NFL players. In other words, if Brendan Sorsby does not have future issues involving illegal gambling or things that violate the NFL's gambling policy, which, by the way, other than those bets that he made on his own team when he wasn't part of the travel roster in 2022 in Indiana, most of these things would not have fallen under what is barred in terms of gambling by the NFL, that even under that, suspending Brendan Sorsby would not be an option that wouldn't come with potential complications from the NFL Players Association and in the courts. Having said all that, Rich, and I know this is a very long answer because there's a lot of ground in history to cover. Gambling is a hot button issue, not just in the NCAA, not just in the NFL, in society. I know plenty of people. I've got friends. I've got, you know, nephews. I've got everyone has a gambling app on their phone. There's, of course, a line between legal and illegal. There's a line between betting on things that you are allowed to and betting on your own team. And absolutely, there's a bright line crossed, even though he wasn't on the travel roster at that point. That's what you're reaching back to is something from 4 years ago. But how does the NFL now approach this moving forward? Of course, they've taken a hard line in the past on the likes of Calvin Ridley, among others. But even after the Calvin Ridley suspension of a year, they then began to alter the rules and soften things that if it didn't involve betting on football, which Ridley did in some capacities, betting parlays that involved the Falcons at a time that he was on injured reserve, they then began to ease back on some of the rules related to gambling on other sports. Brendan Sorsby lost, by all the accounts that I have seen, something like, or bet something like $90,000. I know people, Rich, that that's like a bad weekend in Vegas. Over 4 years, we're not talking about a ton of money, but Brendan Sorsby has paid a price. He has paid millions of dollars in legal fees. He's lost millions of dollars in endorsements. He is now ineligible for college football and saw his college football career end in a way that nobody would have expected even a week or so ago. And now he comes into the NFL with a scarlet letter on his chest. Is there a possibility here of a settlement of some kind, such as the one that Brendan Sorsby and his lawyers, by the way, proposed to the NCAA that could have resolved all this and had him missing a chunk of the season? Could there be, for instance, even, hey, you can be around the team in practice, but you can't play as a rookie? I could see everyone involved coming together and saying, we don't want this to be a clown show. We don't want this to go into the courts. Let's figure this out. But that is one of the unknowns that people are evaluating as NFL teams in less than the past 24 hours here are wrapping their minds around. This is a guy with franchise quarterback traits who we also have to answer some of these questions before deciding at the end of July if we're going to use a future draft pick to get him.
3: All right. So let's put a pin in that portion of your answer. The Ohio State stuff is so far afield of what the realities are now. It's insane, right? When you look back as to what blew up the Ohio State program then and what led the NFL to basically say, listen, you can't use our supplemental draft as a way to escape consequences. That I understand. Using the Jim Harbaugh situation, for the lack of a better phrase, as is apples to oranges, because Jim was already had an entire year as Chargers head coach under his belt by the time he got the show cause. So it's not like the show cause was there and he ran off to the Chargers to avoid the show cause. He was going to be the head coach of the Chargers, and that was pretty much the end of it. Was the fact that stuff was coming down part of his rubric of deciding to leave? We'll never know. You could assume. Bottom line is, That's different than what happened with Pryor and what may be the case with Sorsby. But I find it interesting that there could be a conversation of hey, you go to the NFL, but your penalty, if you will, is you can't play the first year. You can do everything you want to get ready for your professional career, including being drafted and what have you. That's interesting how that would work.
4: I'm saying that, listen, and to be clear, I'm saying that hypothetically. Sure. But remember, Brendan Sorsby, when this first came down back in May and was revealed publicly, he checked into an inpatient clinic in Arizona for something like 6 weeks.
3: Correct.
4: The initial conversations between Brendan Sorsby, his legal team, and the NCAA were about a suspension. I would tell you, Rich, factually, was longer than the 2 games that was imposed by the judge that they ultimately went with here. So the NCAA could have, way back in the spring, further back than that, because this has been going on for a while that they were looking into this, because Brendan Sorsby had been flagged by the gambling companies based upon you know, his use of his accounts and his devices. This could have been wrapped up back in the spring. He could have missed a bunch of games, come back and played at the end of the year, and you would have had a really talented quarterback on the college stage. What the NCAA has increasingly opted to do is try to, as I said, with, you know, you're talking about an earthquake that certainly impacts the NCAA, is you grab onto everything possible. And in that moment when the ground is shaking, you may not be making logical decisions. I would say, Rich, and I understand the NCAA is trying to maintain relevance. They're trying to maintain some level of power as a governing body here. You're trying to enforce that. But what's happening in court is you are repeatedly losing. You are repeatedly suffering these setbacks that chips away at your power. You have the conferences trying to say, well, we should be able to punish a school for playing a guy who we don't think he should have been eligible in the first place. And you have the other schools rebelling and talking about not scheduling Texas Tech. This all happens, Rich, because the NCAA, unlike the NFL, has just not had a history of, well, we're willing to reach a settlement. Most of the suspensions that occur in the NFL now are a product of negotiations. When Deshaun Watson eventually served, I believe it was an 11-game suspension, that had been in the courts. That had gone back and forth. He's going to get 6 games. No, we want him to serve a year. You find somewhere in the middle and you meet, because it's just not worth it to keep playing that thing out. We've seen other cases that have gone into the judicial system. I couldn't help but think, Rich, of the Zeke Elliott case back in 2017. I covered that for NFL Network in 3 federal courts in 3 states. He goes in ineligible for week 1. I come out of a hearing and I'm on with you on the season preview edition saying he can play this week. And it was like, wait, he can play this week? I'm like, that's what the attorneys just told me. He's in for this week. And then that was a back and forth and appeals. It just, you lose control of the timeline here. Why the NCAA continues to do that, one can only ascertain. It is about power and control. It's not about integrity of the game or anything else. But the NFL, they are nothing if not pragmatic on these matters. They want to be able to resolve things. Yes, they will fight, and we've seen them in court, but you haven't seen it as much in recent years. If they try to unilaterally impose a suspension on Brendan Sorsby, if they, and I don't believe that they would ever do this, but if they were to imply to teams, don't draft this guy, that's another world of legal problems. There is a conversation to be had with a known adversary, as you said, in Jeffrey Kessler, who has been at the NFLPA forever. Let's figure out a way that we don't have to end up in court in this. And by the way, Brendan Sorsby is a human being at the center of this. Again, I will reiterate, he is not a victim. He placed these bets. He did it knowingly. It developed into what he has said and his doctors have said was an addiction, a compulsion. But he put himself in this position. He is also a human being who at this point has lost millions of dollars and just wants to move on with his life and play football. He will hear it at every stadium he goes into. He'll have to answer hard questions from the press. He'll have to answer questions from teams leading up to the supplemental draft about not just, well, why'd you make the bets? What did you learn in addiction training? But did you ever influence a game? Were you ever tempted to influence a game? Boy. That's the broader piece of this that, of course, teams have to get comfortable with. And again, that's where you have fertile ground here for everybody involved. The NFL, whatever team drafts him, Brendan Sorsby himself, his representatives. Let's take the courts out of this. This is not a courts issue. This is a mental health issue at its core. We wouldn't talk about drug addiction like this. We wouldn't talk about if you had schizophrenia or some other type of a mental illness. We would not talk about it like this. This is a gambling compulsion. But again, if you took the phones of every college kid right now, forget athletes, every college kid who doesn't have these rules, I would bet you a lot of them are making tons and tons of bets, and they're just used to it. The same way that I sit on the couch and scroll Instagram at night and watch home hockey fights or whatever the algorithm is sending me, they're getting sent bets. And your favorite media personalities are saying, hey, I got my special bet tonight. It's all part of this broader cultural thing here. Let's focus in on what makes sense. He's a really talented player who has the chance to have a really, really good NFL career. I don't think it's the NFL's best interest to do anything more than figure out what is the right solution for everybody involved and move forward.
3: Okay. Yeah, old hockey fights. That's what you're watching on Instagram, I'm sure.
4: That is a huge one. Fights outside of sporting events. Okay. Algorithm seems to think I just want to see people get punched in the face.
3: All right, so before I let you go, there's 2 things. So we only have a few minutes to go here. Who's interested? What do you think happens with Sorsby? Who's interested in the NFL and him?
4: I think that any team with even a passing quarterback need now or in the foreseeable future has to be interested in Brandon Sorsby enough to do all the homework on him if it gets to a day two pick. The real question is, would anybody go and use a first round draft pick to go and take Brandon Sorsby in the supplemental draft? Again, guys who go into that supplemental draft, and we've seen really talented players over the years, going all the way back to the Bernie Kosars of the world in the 80s when this was a more common thing, again, because of, I believe Bernie, if I'm not mistaken, just delayed submitting the paperwork because he wanted to go in the supplemental draft. They've closed some of those loopholes since, but usually guys get downgraded because of ancillary issues. Certainly happened with Josh Gordon because of, drug tests it was at the time. The last player who was taken in the supplemental draft was Jalen Thompson, who's had a really good career as a safety. And he was, I think, a fifth round pick by the Cardinals. If you were in a normal draft, probably would have gone higher. So with Sorsby, if you were setting, and I can't give gambling advice, I will definitely remind you in this segment on that. If I were setting the over-under, I'd probably say it's right on the second to third round border. Hard to imagine a guy this talented gets past the third round. So if you want him, well, why not take him in the second? And if you're a team that doesn't have a high second and you're thinking we're going to have a late one anyway, do we roll the dice on him? We know that the Browns have two first-round picks in next year's draft. Todd Monken has already made his feelings about the Sorsby situation pretty known, so hard to imagine that is going to be the team. There are other teams sitting on extra draft capital here. You can go down the list. It's all the teams right now, Rich, that have, perhaps not their long-term quarterback answer. Could the Arizona Cardinals, that just took Carson Beck in the third round and are dealing with a contract standoff with Jacoby Brissett, they got Gardner Minshew in there on a one-year deal. Could the Vikings be interested? They've got Kyler Murray and J.J. McCarthy competing. That's a hard one to think that they would get into that bucket. But my point is, anybody who doesn't necessarily know their franchise quarterback is going to be, you'd be foolish not to fully research this situation. Because if Brandon Sorsby had come out in the 2026 draft before all this came out, which would have been a disaster in its own right for whatever team would have taken him, or if he had played out the season at Texas Tech and gone into the 2027 draft, depending, of course, on how he plays, he quite possibly would have been a first-round pick. Does anybody have, let's just call it, the guts or the crazy instincts, whichever way you want to play it, to just say, he's a first-round prospect, and it's a quarterback. I'll never have this opportunity again. Let's use a late first-round pick and go get Brandon Sorsby. This is going to be one of the most fascinating things. It all starts here over these next 6 days, withdrawing the lawsuit, apply to the supplemental draft, then whatever conversations go into this. But the anticipation, Brandon Sorsby and his legal team, is once that is withdrawn, he's once again ineligible at the NCAA level. Next stop is the NFL, and we'll see where it shakes out.
3: And then when is the supplemental draft happen, if it does?
4: There isn't even a date. No one, forget Brandon Sorsby, no one has applied for the supplemental draft. There hasn't been a supplemental draft in 7 years.
3: When would it be?
4: In prior years, it's been the week after the 4th of July. It sounds like this one would probably be closer to the starts of training camps. Yeah. Everything's later this year. Teams aren't practicing in pads until the first week of August. So it would probably be mid to late July. Mm. That would be the timeline. So in between, deadline is Monday to apply. That's June 22nd. You can meet with teams. You can hold a pro day. There's going to be a ton of background work, of course, that's going to be done. He can choose what visits, if any, he would want to take, what teams he would want to talk to. He can try to sculpt the process a little bit as well. And then sometime right before training camp, somebody's going to be adding a very talented quarterback to their room.
3: Yeah, and who's July 4th weekend and July vacation plans just got blown up, right? I'm serious.
4: Well, I'm going to be on vacation until the 5th, so I'm hoping.
3: I'm talking about NFL scouts and because this is a serious prospect, man, with a lot of due diligence that needs to be run here. You know what I mean?
4: There's no doubt. Now, remember this, though. It's quarterback, and it's a highly talented one. It could have come out in the 26th draft.
3: Right,
4: every area scout for teams have done a lot of background. They've seen him at practice. They've talked to the coaches. Your college director probably has gone. Some GMs have already gone and watched him because they didn't know. Was he going to come out in this year's draft or next? Right. There's a bunch of people who have already seen him live. Now you're going through and doing the additional work. You probably have your head coach and your offensive coordinator, your GM becoming more involved in the process. And then, the supplemental draft, Rich, every year that it does take place, it's always fascinating to see who's the one person who has to sit at a computer. It's conducted via email. It's usually like your assistant college scouting director or some poor mid-east scout who it's like, hey, you got to sit inside today. This may take a while. You got to send in the email at the right time. the one archaic thing that still exists in the NFL universe. It hasn't been really relevant in 15 years. Here we are with a potential first-round quarterback in that thing.
3: Damn. All right, real quick, very rarely do I ask you, well, somebody contractually obligated to show up has shown up, but George Pickens did so. What to make of it? Yeah. Anything?
4: George Pickens' agents at Athletes First, David Mulugeta, they do not believe in not collecting your checks or giving up money for no reason. They're generally going to show up. We'll see how much George Pickens actually does on the field. He hasn't been there, so I wouldn't think the Cowboys are rolling him out there for 11-on-11 on the first day of minicamp here. Once he signed his franchise tender about a month ago, you know, a week or so after the draft, that was a pretty clear indication that he's going to show up for everything that is mandatory. He skipped the voluntary things. He's there for the mandatory minicamp. I would fully anticipate that he's there when it's mandatory again in training camp, because once you start eating those fines, they do add up, and nobody's going to give up $1.5 million paycheck once you get into regular season games. He'd still love to get a contract. Jerry Jones has said there's no contract forthcoming. I believe that when the season rolls around, George Pickens, barring a trade, and listen, we've seen it happen with the Cowboys before, strange things happen, but right now it certainly seems like the most likely outcome here is George Pickens is suiting up and playing for the Cowboys week one.
3: All right, Tom, thanks very much. Greatly appreciate it. Showing up members only style right here on the Rich Eisen Show. Tommy P, Tom Pelissero, ladies and gentlemen. Have a good one, buddy. That's Tom.
5: See you, pal.
3: All right, let's take a break. Wow. We just got a lot of information. Josh Pate on the college aspect of all of this. That's in hour three, but your call's coming up next.
7: I'm up 0.5% on Instagram.
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14: Are people putting money on, like, the Heat in this futures app that he's invested in? 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Whisper that sweet sexiness into my ears. 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

0: 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All right, let's have a little bit of fun here. Franco in Texas is joining us on the program. What's up, Franco?
1: Hey, Rich. What's up?
0: What's going on?
1: Nothing much. I love the show, by the way. I'm here at work calling off the landline.
0: Okay, yeah. So, sounds like you're right next to me.
1: I want to do the win-loss game for the Las Vegas Raiders.
0: Okay, so hold on a minute. Let's set the stage here.
2: 17-0, man.
0: Let's set the stage here. First of all, the music needs to be the Autumn Wind as a Pirate, okay? Sorry. All that good stuff. All right. But, Franco, where in Texas are you joining us? Where are you joining us?
1: I'm joining off from Georgetown, Texas, just a bit outside of Austin.
0: Okay, and are you off the clock? I don't want to get you in trouble here. Are you off the clock?
1: Nah, you're all good. You're all good. I'm on the clock, but, you know.
0: You're working.
1: Yeah, that's all good. It's worth it.
0: Here we go.
1: Right.
0: Franco in Texas.
1: I work at the tax office. I'm a tax assessor collector. What am I going to do about it?
0: What are you going to do?
3: What am I going to do about it?
0: What are you going to do?
3: Come on, Franco.
0: I appreciate you assessing the situation here, which is Franco in Texas on a beautiful landline, which we greatly appreciate. It's so rare. Win-loss game for his Las Vegas Raiders. What happens in the opener against the Dolphins?
1: Oh, yeah. We're going to come out with a dub.
0: Okay. 1-0 at the Chargers.
1: The Chargers in L.A.?
0: Yes, sir.
1: You know, we haven't won in L.A., so I'm going to have to take that L on that
0: okay.
1: one.
0: Okay. At the Saints.
1: You know, our boy Derek Carr isn't there anymore, so that's a dub.
0: 2-1, home for the Chiefs.
1: Versus the Chiefs?
0: Yes, sir. At home.
1: Mahomes, he might still be a little bit hurt or something like that coming back, so we'll take that dub.
0: 3-1 at the Patriots.
1: We always beat the Patriots. There that's another go. Dub.
0: 4-1, home for the Bills.
1: Okay, so my best friend Weston is a big Bills fan. Shout out to him. His birthday is coming up here in a bit, but he's going to have to take that L.
0: 5-1. Home for the Rams.
1: So the Rams, yes, we're going to take that L.
0: Okay.
1: We're going to take that L.
0: All right, but you're 5-2 at this point at the Jets.
1: Rich.
0: Okay.
1: I'm going to have to give this to you.
0: To me?
1: We always lose to the Jets, too, somehow.
0: I have different memories, but I hear you. 5-3 at the Niners.
1: I'm going to be at that game. It's going to be a war zone, and we're going to win.
0: 6-3, home for the champion Seahawks. Your head coach against the team he coordinated for.
1: You know, I think their offense is going to take a drastic fall off, so we're going to take that dub.
0: That's taking a dub. At the Broncos at 1-2-3-4-5-6-7-2 at the Broncos. This might be for first place.
2: Attaboy.
0: What do you got?
1: We're gonna go ahead and take an L on this one.
0: Okay. 7-3 at the Browns.
1: This is another trap game. We're gonna lose this one.
0: 7-4, you have a bye. Now you're off the bye, home for the Chargers.
1: So this is interesting. I think at this bye we may have to put in another quarterback, so I see O'Connell coming in with another big dub.
0: Okay. That's a plot twist right there. I didn't see coming. You're 8-4, home for the Broncos.
1: We're going to win this one.
0: 9-4, home for the Titans.
1: We're going to win that one.
0: My goodness gracious. You're 1-2-3-4-5-6-7-8-9-10-4, home for the at the Cardinals.
1: We don't fall for any traps anymore. We're going to win this one.
0: At the Chiefs.
1: And that's going to be a clean sweep on the Chiefs.
0: Okay, then gets us 1, 2, 3, 4, 5. We're only beating 6, 7, 8, 9, 10, 11, 12-5.
3: What?
0: 1, 2, 3, 4. Yeah, 12-5.
2: And losing to the Browns and the Jets.
0: Franco in Texas. Hey, Franco, this is with the ultimate of respect, I say this to you. Your bosses have sniffed you out. And there's a cup that they has placed right outside the men's room there. You know
1: it's
0: what I'm saying?
1: It's okay.
0: Okay. You just got a FedEx letter?
1: You know?
0: In his locker?
1: All, I'm going to be running this office here soon either way. So.
0: Yes, Franco. Yes. Yeah. You're the Fernando Mendoza of your office.
1: November.
0: Yes. Thanks for the call, Franco.
1: Thank
0: Call back.
1: You. Bye-bye.
0: If the Raiders finish 12-5, Franco in Texas goes in the Hall of Fame.
4: Raiders win total 5.5.
0: So he just doubled it. He had him sweeping the Chiefs.
2: And losing to the Jets.
0: Yeah.
4: I mean, 12-5,
0: by the way,
4: wins the
0: Jets
4: West,
0: always
4: right?
0: Go out to, they always went out to Oakland and lost, so I don't know if it's different with the Vegas Raiders coming east.
4: The Raiders are 15-1 to win the West.
2: Damn right.
0: By the way, this 5 weeks, six, 7 weeks, put up one more time, 7 week stretch.
4: That was incredible.
0: 7 week stretch for the Raiders starting in week four. Home for the Chiefs at the Patriots all the way across the country. Then they come back and have a two-game homestand against the Bills and Rams before going all the way across the country to the Jets, before going to the Niners and coming home for the Seahawks and visiting the Broncos. And they're going to go 12-5.
4: Chiefs, Ooh. Patriots,
0: and then after
4: Bills,
0: the bye,
4: Rams,
0: they're home.
4: Or what, four of the 10 games. Best teams in the league?
0: Man, let me ask you this question. Chargers, folks in Los Angeles or Denver or Tennessee, they want to hang in Vegas around Christmas time.
4: Hold on.
0: You know what I mean?
4: Yes.
0: Okay. So, wow. That stretch for the Raiders is significant.
4: Get on it, Felly.
0: So how about him saying, I still have to revisit this. This is what I love about the win-loss game. Because fans add a little bit of window dressing.
4: Mm-hmm.
0: So he said that coming off the bye, home for the Chargers,
4: yep,
0: is when Aiden O'Connell's taking over, meaning they're benching Fernando Mendoza or they're benching Kirk Cousins at that point in time and not going to the rookie. They're going to go to Aiden O'Connell.
4: The idea is Mendoza sits the whole year.
0: Right. And then O'Connell finishes off with five straight wins.
4: Right.
0: Okay.
4: Yeah.
0: Right. Dude, all of that happens. Did you get the memo? Did you see the memo? Right. That would be wild. If he's right, could you imagine he's right in every... That would be like the Knicks coming back in all those four games.
5: Did you get that memo?
4: Okay. Yeah.
0: And then there'll be a quarterback controversy there, right? They go to the playoffs with O'Connell clearly starting, and they'll be like, why did we pick Mendoza? We had to bench him?
4: Oh, well, overreaction Monday topics.
0: Okay.
4: Write themselves.
0: Of all the things that won't happen.
4: What's more likely? The Raiders go 12-5, or Aiden O'Connell starts a game this year?
0: I'll say he starts a game this year. Injuries happen. How many teams go down to their third quarterback these days?
4: I'm not saying it doesn't happen.
0: You know what I mean?
4: But, you know.
0: And I don't want to sit here and say the Raiders are not going to be a good team.
5: You could.
4: I know, but 12-5?
0: TJ, you like going to Vegas. Be careful. They like us there now. We're on there. Say hello to everyone in Vegas.
4: What up,
0: around right now listening to us on the Raider
4: I can't wait.
0: Raider
4: I'll
0: Nation.
4: Be in Vegas
5: Big
4: in
5: ups to Vegas.
4: A couple weeks.
0: You know. You're getting married there.
4: I am.
0: I'll be there.
4: You will be. I'm excited.
0: Okay.
5: Vegas, baby.
4: Woo!
0: 844-204-RICH. Number to dial. 12-5. Program. Don't go anywhere. By the way, Baker Mayfield has spoken about his contract situation. TJ, your coach, who you love so much, you'd be crying at the combine.
5: Well, you know.
0: Talking about George Pickens showing up and Dak is hurt.
5: Hurt. I hope not.
0: Banged up?
5: We'll see.
0: Pressure's making diamonds next on the Rich Eisen Show. Don't you dare go anywhere. Josh Pate, hour three, to talk about Brendan's
5: Let's go to Vegas this weekend. Show.
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0: 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More of your phone calls in a moment. Hey.
1: Hey.
0: George Pickens showed up. He's contractually obligated to do so. You know, he signed that tender.
1: Thankfully.
0: We are now less than 1 month. Yesterday was the... It was 1 month from, it's 1 month from yesterday. That is the deadline by which you're allowed to give a franchise tag player a long-term deal. Okay. So they got another month to go, although, you know, Stephen Jones already said it's just not
2: happening. Yeah, not going to be there.
1: So here's what he's got to do. He did the right thing. He showed up, he right? Did. So he won't be getting a whole lot of work while he's there. But he shows up, he balls out this year, mm-hmm. and then gets himself paid. It's very simple. It's a very simple path for him to take. Well.
0: I do believe that's the path.
1: And like Tom said, athletes first, they don't play around with the money.
0: Nope.
1: So they want him there so he can get all of his human monies. And, yeah, let's go.
0: Well, you know my favorite coaching cliches. It is what it is.
1: Mm-hmm.
0: Okay. Yep. I can control only what I can control. Yeah. And I'm only talking about the guys that are here.
1: Is the crystal ball in there?
3: Yeah, I don't have a crystal ball.
0: Well, the that's true. Yeah. I don't have a crystal ball, yeah. And the it is what it is gets replaced with. I'm only talking about the guys that are here when there's a contractual holdout that a coach wishes to avoid talking about.
1: Mm-hmm.
0: So that would have been, I imagine, Brian Schottenheimer's answer, but now he's talking about the guy who's there, and George Pickens.
1: Nice.
4: Yeah, really great visits with George. Fired up to have him back. He's fired up to be here. He'll do all the mock. He'll do all the individual, and we'll just keep him out of team. Just let him watch, and he'll be Coach Pickens today during the team period.
5: Now that he's here, was there any doubt in your mind that he was actually going to come?
4: No. I know how he feels about this football team, this locker room, what we're building here, and so I'm not surprised to see him, and I'm thrilled he's here.
0: Okay. I just really like the way he handles his business, man.
1: I do, too.
0: He's really done a job that I'll be honest, I was skeptical about his hiring.
1: It just
0: took Jerry was going to hire somebody that he could, you know, boss around just like everyone else, or, you know.
1: Let's keep it real. I mean, I'm sure, you know, Unc is still, you know, lording. Remember Geppetto Jones?
0: Right.
1: You know, but, yeah, I like Shuddy. He learned from one of the best ever.
0: His dad?
1: Yeah, so. Yeah.
0: I think it's pretty cool. That's a great answer. Like, you're going to make him coach. Keep it fun. It's June, for crying out loud.
1: And he said George like he knew who he was talking about, unlike other coaches who were
0: like, yeah, I guess, like Pickens?
2: George? Pickens? What?
1: George?
2: Miles?
0: Pickens?
1: Miles? No, he was like George. Yeah.
0: Well, the other coach hadn't met very face-to-face with the Garrett in question.
2: Coach George.
0: Quick question. If you just can you just put up a still shot of Brian Schottenheimer? Just, you know, put it up there.
2: Are you thinking what I'm thinking?
0: I think I know what you're thinking, because we're both in the same. Is he JF Emming?
2: Oh, I thought
0: he's 52.
2: I thought he was looking kind of swole.
0: Oh well, there's that. Well, he's also he's doing the hands underneath the bicep push up on the left on the left side. But I'm just saying, he's got the gray beard. But,
2: oh, interesting.
0: I don't know. As Dan would call it, a fresh coat of paint.
2: Yeah, fresh coat of paint.
0: Pete would call it. You'd be yourself. I'm just...
1: Turkey, man.
0: It's
1: like, I mean, what are we doing here?
0: I'm not saying he got more.
1: I'm talking about you.
2: Oh, no, I'm saying we do the show in Istanbul for like a week.
0: Is that right?
2: Yeah.
1: All three of you.
2: And then we all come back. And we you know what I mean? It's flowing.
0: Dak's got a knee, guys. Dak's got a knee.
1: I got two.
2: Not just a knee, a sore knee.
0: Mm.
1: I got two. We can have
4: a sore. Dak's going to be limited in team and just practice. He's got a sore knee. Nothing we're concerned about, but we're just going to be smart heading these last couple days. So,
0: yeah. Just be smart.
2: I don't love that.
1: It's June, bro.
2: Yeah, exactly. Why is his knee sore already in June?
1: He might have bumped it into something.
0: I don't know.
2: It's only going to get worse.
0: Like, I don't know.
1: You know what I mean?
0: I don't know.
1: Don't worry about it. How about that?
0: I'm not worried about
1: it. No,
0: him. Are you worried about it?
1: Tell him.
0: Are you worried about it?
1: I'm not.
0: You know he's not worried about it?
1: Yeah, you're
0: not worried about it. I'm not worried.
2: Yeah, you're worried.
0: I'm not worried.
1: I'm not worried.
2: It's June. Why is he sore already?
0: It's George. So Pickens has shown up, and so has knee soreness for Dak.
1: That's cool.
0: Dude.
1: We'll be all right.
0: Stories that we get bored waiting for football talking about.
1: Right.
0: Another one is always a contract situation. Oh. Remember the last time we heard from Baker Mayfield prior to a practice, he was talking about his contract not being done and how there's a deadline by the beginning of the season.
2: Week one, yeah.
0: And how he loves being there. Let's get the update.
3: Oh, pretty much the same, but for me, like I told you guys, it's not going to affect how I approach this. Things will happen when they should, but for now, I'm worried about getting better each day, finishing mini camp and this offseason program the right way, and going into training camp. So, yeah, just handle it one day at a time.
0: Mm. And contract situations just suck. They suck. What's the number start with? 4? He wants a 5?
2: I think at this point, it's got to be 5.
0: It can't be 3.
2: No, those days are over.
0: Don't you think?
2: He took the discount to go there in the first place.
1: We don't shine shoes anymore here, you know.
0: That's right.
1: He's not shining.
0: There's no shine box for Baker. No. Don't mess with my son.
2: Give me back my son.
0: You cannot mess with him.
1: Remember we were in the coffee shop when we were in San Francisco?
0: He was there with his wife.
1: I was like, is that Baker Mayfield behind us? And then as I said it, he was literally standing right behind me, so I think he heard me.
2: Yes, I am. he's like, yeah, it's me.
0: You could go up to him.
1: I just happened to look out of the corner of my eye. I was like,
2: it was also like 7 a.m. It was very early.
1: That's a good point.
0: This show is as Baker friendly as any show on television.
2: Then you walked in and went and sat with him.
0: Of course I did. Why wouldn't I?
2: Well, you're a little tighter with him than we are.
1: I mean, I don't know him like that.
0: Yeah. I'm not saying you go accost him. Just go, hey, Baker.
1: We did
2: give the nod.
0: Oh.
1: Yeah, because we walked in and he was sitting in the back.
2: Yeah, we were just kind of like, and he gave us the, I know you guys.
0: Yeah, I know
2: you.
1: Well, we all had Rich Eisen show backpacks.
2: That was it. And then you walked in and we're like, hey.
0: Yes, I know.
2: Cheers.
0: That's the way I act when I'm around Baker Mayfield. Yeah.
1: We all had Rich Eisen show backpacks on, so I think.
0: Hey, then you understood that. Yeah. And then I got overnight oats.

0: with Jeremy Schapp.
1: My job is just to get up every morning and like I say, do what I'm doing now and just enjoy what I've done and look, enjoy the kids that I have. Hopefully one day that they all realize, you know, what I've done and who I am and how they look at me. I can't do it myself. I'm not the one to write the history of Doug Williams. It's going to take somebody else to do that.
0: You can find The Biggest Game on YouTube or wherever you get your podcasts.
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14: A walk-off homer in the bottom of the 14th inning. 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
0: From opening day.
14: Hammer to left field. 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
0: To the All-Star game.
14: Oh, my goodness. 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Giancarlo Stanton and the American League with one swing has tied it up.
15: 457-foot home run. 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
14: Judge back some more. Leaping and he caught it. Out of here. Mookie Betts. Shohei Ohtani.
0: Until a champion is crowned at the World Series.
14: And the Dodgers have won it. Repeat champions for the first time in baseball in 25 years. The Dodgers are World Series champs.
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18: 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Coming up, ESPN college football analyst Josh Pate. And now, it's Rich Eisen.
19: Hour number three of the Rich Eisen Show is on the air. It's been a very Brendan Sorsby heavy program with the Texas Tech quarterback apparently getting set to tap out.

0: on his legal path to playing in the NCAA this year and go to the NFL and say, I'd like to join you now and have a supplemental draft. And we talked about it with Tom Pelissero from the NFL perspective of things. Josh Pate, who we spoke about, who I think we last spoke with two Mondays ago when Sorsby first got a ruling from a Tarrant County judge there in Texas saying you could just sit out two games and play because the NCAA didn't support you in your battle with mental illness in the form of a gambling addiction. Josh is going to join us with his two cents on that. 844-204-RICH is the number to dial. Jeff Passan showed up, and we had a very entertaining and informative and enlightening chat with the Baseball Insider in hour one. If you missed any of our show, there's our YouTube channel. Over 1.1 million subscribers / followers there right now. And there's also the Disney Plus page that you can watch us live through and check out all of our archive material, including this episode today as soon as it's over. We appreciate you doing that. There's our podcast. You can listen to us as well. 844-204-RICH is the number to dial on the program. We're about to have an overreaction Monday on a Tuesday in a moment, but just want to revisit what we spoke about quite a bit yesterday, and that's the New York Knicks winning a championship. This is day three of my life where I can recall waking up in the morning and say, my Knicks are NBA champions. I still can't believe it's happened. It really is unbelievable. I'm enjoying watching them go through the media car wash, if you will, all over Jimmy Fallon's program. I think every Knicks showed up on Jimmy Fallon last night.
1: I love all that stuff. I can't wait for the parade.
0: The parade is on Thursday.
1: I like championship parades.
0: I just love, you know, everything. Everybody's it's kind of endearing. Mike Brown is endearing. The fact that he sings Who Let the Dogs Out because that's what his flag football team that he coached when he was in San Antonio as an assistant under Popovich. That's what they were called, the Dogs, and that was their chant. So he mentioned that from the podium before game one of that series. And I'm like, this will be used as a moment after the finals to point out that either Mike Brown was not ready for primetime or was keeping everybody loosey-goosey and is a champion head coach. Thank goodness it's the latter. And you're seeing him, you know, and Brunson saying he's got to stop doing that. And apparently they didn't know the background to this.
1: Oh,
0: okay. You know, Baja Men twist to the story that I did not see coming.
2: Yeah, he was with Kat and Brunson last night. I forget what show.
0: Yes.
2: They looked utterly embarrassed by him.
0: Well, you know, it's fun. It's endearing. It's great. Even, I believe, Brunson and Josh Hart's podcast put out a video of James Dolan talking to the team before the playoff run. Did you see this?
1: I've seen clips of this.
0: And his speech was inspiring. Like, I was totally blown away by it. And
2: for real?
0: Yes, I'm not kidding. I watched it. I'm like, way to go, man. What a message to deliver to this team. And the thing that really hit me, the thing that really hit me is he said to all of them, when we win the championship, he basically said, I believe you can win this. You've just got to sacrifice. You've just got to, for these next 10 weeks, place everything else aside and focus on this. And he said at one point, when we win the championship, not only will you get a ring, but I'll give a ring to your significant other or spouse.
2: Yeah, I always wondered about that.
0: And he goes, I think most of you in this room have one, but if you don't, pick out whoever's the most important person in your life to help you get to this point and win it all, that person will get a ring.
2: That's pretty dope.
0: He turned into Oprah. Like, you'll get a ring. You'll get a ring. And your wife will get a ring. And your girlfriend will get a ring. Or your mom will get a ring. Or your dad will get a ring. Like, it was unbelievable. And I'm like, where the hell has this guy been? You know, the only other way I've seen him face forward is toxic, or at least that's the way I read it. I was looking at it. I'm like, this is unbelievable.
2: Have you changed your thoughts a little bit?
0: Listen, man, winning helps, and he got it done, and the Knicks got it done, and the front office got it done, and the players have gotten it done, and I'm going to go here.
1: Uh-oh.
0: I'm going in this direction. Because all of this stuff about how, hey, the Knicks are likable. and I like these guys, and this is amazing, and look what the city feels like, and look what they've done for the city, and look what they've done for themselves. Because James Dolan did tell them, if you win a championship, it will change your life. It will change your life.
3: It's
0: it will
3: true.
0: Change all of our lives. He said, it will change my life. And everybody's talking about this, about how great it's for the city and great for this and great for that. And I'm getting texts from people congratulating me, and it's great. It's awesome. And it's brought people together. There's a little bit of a subtext of this is a one-off. Little bit of a subtext that this is a one-off.
2: This championship?
0: And I'm saying, what if this is the start of a run for the ages? Not just this six-week, 10-week playoff run, that what they did is one of the most impressive runs ever in many metrics. But what if Brunson and his performance is actually now going to make him a Jordan-esque closer that you can't stop at the end of the day? What if they raise the banner and the Knicks are a clear-cut, front-running team? And even if they are the two-seed or the three-seed and they're going to have some regular season issues like they've had, where they're not a 60-win team, they're not blowing the doors off places, but they're good enough, and they're going to get a home court advantage spot in the first round, and then comes next April. And it's like, okay, good luck beating them again, because they know how to close. They've got the rings. What if this is the beginning of a run in a back-to-back championship for the New York Knicks?
2: I mean,
0: why can't that happen?
2: Because they haven't there hasn't been a repeat champion in, what, 9 years?
1: Yeah, Denver thought it. Milwaukee thought it. Boston thought it. Oklahoma City thought it.
0: I understand.
1: Yeah.
2: There's a lot of parity in the league right now.
0: But why not?
2: It's awesome.
0: Just outside of that. Talent-wise, coaching-wise.
2: Yeah, why wouldn't you think that?
0: Team-wise, chemistry-wise. Why not?
1: I mean.
0: I got it. I hear you.
1: Are you on the Franco plan today?
0: What does that mean?
1: Our caller Franco.
0: In Texas saying that the Raiders are going 12-5 next year? No, I think this is far more realistic of a possibility than that.
1: Our drug testing at work?
0: No. Why not?
4: Yeah, sure. Why not?
0: Hey, he's a Knick fan.
1: I meant that in support.
0: Why not? Why not indeed?
1: Sure.
0: Because they're young. They're good. Like, there's no contractual re-signings that are going to bust this thing up. In the immediate horizon, I don't believe.
2: Nah, but Brunson's got a contract coming up, what, next year?
0: Yeah, but guess what's not going to be a problem, I think, at the end of the day. If he's already taken $113 less.
2: Mm-hmm. Well, you think he's going to do that again?
0: I don't know.
2: Let me tell you what he's not going to do again.
0: Well, how do you know that?
2: Because
0: how do we know that? How do we know that that's going to be required anyway?
2: Well, maybe
0: we
2: not.
0: We don't.
2: But you already got the deal, and it wasn't like a $10 million. It was $100+ million.
0: Just saying.
2: His wife would slap him if he did that.
0: It feels to me that the subtext of everything is like, nice run you had there, man. But
1: Mitchell Robinson is a free agent.
0: Great. Right? Okay.
1: Jose Alvarado is up after next year. Cat is in 2 years. Cat's owed a lot of money. He's owed $118 million over the next two seasons.
0: Let's see how it goes.
1: OG is signed through the next 3 years. Same thing with Jalen Brunson, but he is on the cheap now, around $40 million over the next 3 years.
0: I'm just saying, why not?
1: Yeah, sure.
0: A run. Why can't they be the front runners? Why can't they be that team? You know, and they're inspiring everyone else. Dan Campbell's talking about it in Detroit, for crying out loud.
5: To finally get there with a pretty loyal fan base. It's pretty special to watch what they did, and whether you like it or not, you respect it. You know, you respect what it took to get through all that and to overcome and to will it to happen, to make it happen, So I think there's something to that. And look, that's what we're striving for. I mean, it does matter. But it doesn't. And, man, it's about winning, and it's about winning a championship. Whether you did it last year or you hadn't done it in 50 years or 30 years, that's why we're in this business, man, to be the best of the best. And that's what drives you.
0: Well, obviously the Pistons winning or the Tigers winning or the Wings winning or the Lions winning. I think the Lions in particular, though, would be similar to what the Knicks have engendered for New York City. Detroit's not a two-sport team town.
1: Right.
0: Right? Like New York is. But I'll tell you this. I know a lot of state fans up there in East Lansing that can't stand me and I can't stand them. That if the Lions won, they would come together just like the Yankee and Met fans are right now in New York. And that's why I'm thinking maybe
1: yeah, that's fair.
0: A light bulb's gone over the head of Dan Campbell over this sort of thing. Why the hell not for the Knicks to go and be dynastic? Yeah, baby. I'm saying it now. I'm saying it before the parade.
2: Yeah, good luck.
0: Al in Dallas. You hear what I'm saying, Al? Are you picking up what I'm putting down, Al, on this front?
3: Yeah, I think some of the I think it's great. I mean, this is unbelievable. I mean, I'll take a big hit of what Franco took too, if it takes this happening. Yeah. Absolutely.
0: But I'm not Franco's saying the Raiders are going 12-5 after.
3: I'm just joking. Yeah,
0: I know. I think that's what I'm talking about. It's a far more realm of a possibility. Well, Brunson?
3: Yeah,
0: you heard what I had to say yesterday, Al. Right? Brunson doing to the Spurs is on par of Jordan. On the par of Michael Jordan, 45 points in a closeout game on a road of an NBA Finals. You know, like, why can't he be that guy again and again and again? And now suddenly he is ascended even greater to the heights that he's currently at. Why not? We'll put it past him.
3: I'm not. He has just shoo-shooed the doubters forever. This has been an amazing run. I don't know what it's like. You know, I have the experience of all four of my teams winning championships while I'm around. It's been fortunate. This is like giant type esque stuff. You know, not 86 Giants, not 86 Mets, not teams that were expected to win. You talked to us in January. You know, we've been here kibitzing for years, right? You never would have thought that this was possible in January. And then when the Celtics got hot, you know, we still even doubted it going into the playoffs. I'd probably lose to Detroit. They'll probably lose to Celtics. This is the greatest playoff run since, you know, my Giants. And I think it's even it's better, to be honest with you.
0: I agree.
3: Because the sheer dominance. I mean, it's unbelievable. But it all starts, Rich, with if you go back and just look at, I hate to be New York-centric, but I'm going to be. You look at the – When the ownership finally makes changes to management that gets it and knows what it's doing.
0: Yes.
3: I mean, I think we all kind of dismissed Leon Rose and World Wide West, unless you really kind of knew, you know, and the basketball connections that they have. I mean, you see what the Giants did with George Young. You see what the Yankees did with, Watson, Michael, and Cashman. The Mets with Frank Cashman, for God's sakes, and David Checkets. I mean, it all starts there. Now, he tried, Phil Jackson, he tried, didn't work. But this has been an unbelievable unbelievable month, right?
0: Yep.
3: Guys like you and I are brought back into the fray, people like you're a Knicks fan. I'm like, I bleed blue and orange, and so do you. But we just got, like any other fan, we just got disenchanted.
0: Yep.
3: With a poor product.
0: Yeah, and I bleed blue and orange for basketball. That's as you know, Al. The other one. Not so much, which is why I just give you an example here for the Knicks. That's a Met fan on the phone. I'm a Yankee fan. We're rooting for the same team here. And then after that, I got to turn my back on you. You know what I mean?
3: The only team we root for, I guess, right? I mean, to be honest,
0: that's
3: Rangers, but you're not really a big hockey guy, But, I guess, you're not an Islander fan.
0: Al, I appreciate the call.
3: I got another problem.
0: Okay.
3: I got one more problem, Rich.
0: Okay.
3: The discount code Del Tufo is not working.
0: I don't know. I got to work on that. I got to work on that. I don't know. We'll send you off to his bots to handle it. Thank you.
1: I got to push back. This is not as good as the 07 Giants. I mean, the Knicks had the fourth best title odds entering this season.
0: Mm.
1: The Giants were 15th heading into that year, and they were the sixth seed in the playoffs.
0: I hear you. I hear you.
2: Man, again, Giants fans, you're in a one and done success though,
0: and you're in a one and done situation. No, I hear you, but. I don't know, man. The Knicks.
1: And they beat a team in the finals that was going to be the best NFL team ever.
0: I will.
1: They didn't beat a bunch of rookies.
0: Well, I mean, it's all, we were overreacting.
1: I know, I'm just saying.
0: What do you want? It's overreaction Monday on a Tuesday. Go ahead, hit it. Hit it, please.
6: That was terrible.
7: That was crap. That was garbage. This place sucks.
8: Overreaction
9: Mondays.
8: Monday. On a Tuesday.
0: What do you got over there,
1: Chris? Hey, guys, everybody. Happy Tuesday. Good to see you.
0: Hey. No, no.
1: I'm coming out hot, Rich. You're riding high. All of New York is riding high.
0: I know. I usually ride high in April and get shot down in May, and now I'm riding high in June.
1: You're back up again in June.
0: It's a whole new lyric for That's Life, you know?
1: But here's the thing, guys. The Knicks didn't win the NBA championship.
0: The Spurs lost it.
1: Okay. All right. Come on. What are we talking about? The Spurs were such a better team. They led for 72% of the minutes played in this whole series.
0: But basketball games last for 100% of the time. Come on now, man. Don't be ridiculous. Don't be ridiculous. The Spurs lost it. The Knicks still had to make shots. They still had to put one. I'm not even gonna dignify this with the conversation. And you're doing this just to, you know what my answer's gonna be. And you're doing this just to rile me up to start. It's absurd. By the way, tonight would have been, I believe, the analytics game six between the Cavs and the Spurs. I don't know who would be up 3-2. But the we dominated most of the time. The other time we sucked and we lost. That's what happens.
1: When is that Cavs analytics parade? Is that tomorrow or Friday?
0: I don't know. I think it's virtual.
1: Yeah. It's a Zoom parade.
0: Yeah, it's a Zoom. I think so.
1: All right, I just had to get that out of the way.
0: Okay, good.
1: But here's the thing, and I think this is this is a good point. Hear me out on this one.
0: Okay.
1: The Spurs would have been better off losing Game 7 to the Thunder.
0: Why?
2: Why?
1: Because here's the thing. If they would have just lost Game 7 to the Thunder, right, it would have been, oh, great plucky Spurs team. They're really fun to watch. They're a year away. They're going to get there. Wemby's not the villain. He's not hated by everyone across the world right now for his alleged cheap shots and see you never. Everyone would have still liked them heading into next season. They would have been a happy, plucky group. And, you know, you could have beat the Thunder. That would have been a really fun, entertaining series. But now everybody hates the Spurs. What are we doing?
0: Listen, I
1: understand. Would have been better off losing Game 7 to the Thunder.
0: This is why you're so good at overreaction Monday and Monday on a Tuesday or Tuesday on a Wednesday, whatever the hell day ends with a Y that we do this, is because this is
2: always...
0: No. It's because a lot of the topic bars and topics that are put out there are based on what people are saying about a team, okay? Unlikable Wemby, for instance.
1: All this villain talk.
0: No, I know there's a lot of
1: villain talk. We loved Wemby 2 weeks ago.
0: How many people know? Do we know? Did anybody? Hopefully, everyone saw the video of Wemby, and I believe Champagne went to a children's hospital in San Antonio yesterday. Okay, guy is just young, immature at that moment in time. And then, like I said, in the same way that I love how games 45 and 63 and 72 matter to him in the regular season, him losing in game five of these finals, where everything was going well enough for most of the games, I think is a lesson for him and how to be professional in moments where you're not playing your best and you get a result that you're upset with. And one of the things he also said that he learned is how mistakes get magnified in these situations. So I believe the five games in which they played against the Knicks will be highly valuable for them moving forward to make them a better team and better in crunch time and better here and better there. And it will better serve them than getting knocked out in game seven, regardless of what people are saying about Wemby. Let him go hang with the monks and get over it.
1: People don't like him.
0: It bothers him.
1: I don't think it's weird.
0: What else you got over there, Chris?
1: You know, we talk a lot about, you know, Jalen Brunson, his path from Dallas to New York.
0: Facts.
1: And I'm looking at, analyze that, and you combine letting him go with Luke, the crazy-ass Luka trade. It's the biggest roster blunder in NBA history, TJ. It's worse than Bowie over Jordan and Darko over Melo and the Dirk trade on draft night, Kobe to the Lakers, Sonics trading Pippen. It's worse than all of those combined.
0: It's tough to argue that.
2: I mean, they had them both.
1: They had
2: same
1: both
2: draft.
1: Of them.
0: I know
1: same draft.
0: I know we're playing the
1: same
0: result.
1: Same team.
0: We're playing the result. But you knew Luka being traded in the manner in which he was traded was absurd. Brunson at the time,
1: Yeah, but now.
0: I know.
1: Combined with Brunson
0: would you, what,
1: going
0: would you
1: full God.
0: You'd have paid him $100 million to stay put in Dallas and be the backup until Kyrie was done or whatever? Is that what it was?
1: Backup? No, they got Kyrie after.
0: Oh, that's right. I mean, whoever he was backing up at the time.
1: He would eventually play his way. You don't think? I mean.
0: I know. I'm trying to push back here, obviously, inartfully and inaccurately. So. I can't push back. I don't think this is an overreaction, Chris.
1: Oh, it's so bad.
0: Sorry, Mavericks.
1: So bad.
0: What else you got over there?
1: You know, there's a young guy in San Antonio, and he had a rough finals. You know, Mitch Johnson had a rough NBA finals, but he's a young up-and-coming coach. However, TJ, old Mitch better worry he doesn't get Doug Collins.
0: I think they like him, and I think he's got the same way that they're...
1: Hey, you know who else was a young, promising coach coaching a young superstar? Doug Collins. Well, what happened to that guy?
0: I got it.
2: He got more than 1 year, though.
0: I don't know. This is...
1: I'm worried for Mitch.
0: He got Reinsdorfed, and he got...
1: I'm worried for Mitch.
0: He got Kraust.
1: You know what I mean?
0: I don't think you should. I think it's just as much of a learning curve for him.
1: Right. What if Steve Kerr wants to go back home to San Antonio?
0: Okay.
2: Well, that's a different story, but... You got a young coach. He's going to grow with these young players.
0: Can I say this is an overreaction now, but put a pin in it? What else you got, Chris?
1: I'm still fired. I'm World Cup high. I'm still riding high from the U.S. Win on Friday night. They're playing again this Friday up
0: in
1: Seattle.
0: Is this a Cape Verde overreaction Monday topic?
1: No, not Cape Verde. It's U.S. Okay. We're winning the group, and we're making the semifinals.
0: Ooh.
1: Semifinals for this team, riding.
0: So we are winning multiple knockouts.
1: Multiple knockouts.
0: Just like Greg Berhalter said,
1: just
0: with
1: like
0: successful
1: the coach
0: World
1: predicted.
0: Cup.
1: Semifinals.
0: Right.
1: Final
0: I'm
1: four.
0: With you. I'm with you.
1: Let's go.
0: I'm with you.
1: Come on.
0: I'm not going to be sitting here on tape saying this is an overreaction.
1: No.
0: This is absurd, and then it gets played back when they do it.
1: No.
0: I'm not doing that.
1: This is happening.
0: I'm not doing that.
1: All right, last one.
0: I'm not being that guy.
1: No, why would you want to be that guy? Look at those uniforms.
0: Yeah, fantastic.
2: Yeah, you don't want to end up on the video that comes out after when it's in black and white with the sad Boys in the Hood sax music.
0: I don't want to do that. I don't want to be
1: U.S.
0: I don't want to be the one being the algae in the reflection pool.
2: No.
1: No, it's going to get fixed.
0: Oh, okay.
1: The World Cup, here's the last one, guys.
0: Yeah.
1: The World Cup and all these NFL stadiums, it's proven that they should all have grass fields. What are we doing? It looks amazing.
0: I don't know. I mean, but it's just for 6 weeks.
1: Figure it out.
0: I'll figure it out. I like it, too. They do look amazing. They
1: so good.
0: They do look amazing.
1: And you know that's what the players want.
0: I know.
1: Give it to them.
0: I don't think that's an overreaction either. Is that a Sarah Tiano one? Because I know she's all about that.
1: No, she likes it. No, I came up with that.
0: Oh, you did.
1: This was all me this week.
0: Okay.
1: No outsourcing.
0: You've got a professional writer to punch up your material in your house, buddy. Good stuff. That's Overreaction Monday on a Tuesday right there. While the world watches its stars at the FIFA World Cup, Hyundai has its eyes on the next generation of talent, the future stars who are already turning heads at age 14, because Next doesn't wait for an invitation, and neither do we. Hyundai has always moved the future within reach. We did it when we made advanced safety standard on every vehicle and engineered EVs with ultra-fast charging capability, and we're still doing it every day. The future isn't some far-off concept, people. It's already here. Next starts now. Hyundai, an official partner of FIFA. Josh Pate is next. This is the Rich Eisen Show.
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0: was there's so many parts of his story, and it would take an hour to get into this, but there's so many parts of his story that I identify with because I could find correlation to my life. It's a non-football correlation, but there's a lot of correlation to, you know, where he was and what he went through and then the decisions. His decision, Rich, to leave Alabama when he did and take a massive pay cut just to go try and be a head coach, it was mocked. It was roundly mocked in coaching circles when he did it. And I love listening to him tell that story because I've made a decision. It was much less grand in scope, but I've made that kind of decision before. So I relate to it a lot.
1: Maybe I'll ask Kurt Cignetti about that again. He's on Wednesday's show. Josh Pate is here. Our radio audience has returned. Josh Pate of the Josh Pate College Football Show and all the other spots on ESPN right here on the Rich Eisen Show. All right, Josh, what happened in Texas Tech over the last 8 days after we last talked with Brendan Sorsby getting a ruling in his favor to play this year?
0: Well, I think maybe some people calculated that eventually if they turned the eye of the stove off, it would just slowly cool down. It would slowly diffuse. And really when they got that injunction, maybe people thought it would go that way. It did not go that way. As it turned out, it was never going to go that way. And a couple of things that were key indicators to me, Rich, were number one, when they got the injunction, which led to a high likelihood he was going to play. Not a certainty, but a high likelihood he was going to play. I thought Texas Tech needed to just keep their mouth shut. I thought the best, most shrewd PR move at that point would be to tell them, shut up. Don't say a word. You just got a favorable ruling. Vast majority of the college football public and just society at large looks at it and thinks that's the wrong decision. They think it's more a loophole or a breakdown in the structure than something that should have happened. Nothing you say at this point is going to turn an ounce of public opinion your way. Well, they released a 22-minute video with five guys from Texas Tech, some of whom I know very, very closely. They're great people. They were largely telling the truth in that video, but it didn't matter because of the optics of it. No one even bothered to listen to the video. They just saw it as, oh, well, they got their way, and now they're going to try and gaslight us into explaining why this is a good thing, or they're trying to explain their approach. The public didn't have time for it. The public didn't want to hear it. That was part one that led me to realize this is not going anywhere. But then part two, I don't pretend to understand all the legalese of this, but the Texas Attorney General, Ken Paxton, when he sent that letter sort of on behalf of Texas Tech the other day, as it's been explained to me, that opened a whole new door, that opened a whole new can of worms on this thing, and it provided the Big 12 and the other member institutions in the Big 12 who were not prepared to take this lion down, it provided them legal recourse. It allowed them to return the serve, in other words. And I think even over the last 24 hours, it became very apparent the dam had broken, and it became very apparent we're fighting a losing battle. At this point, the temperature has changed, the wind direction has changed, and then it's just, I don't know if they feel this way, but I feel in the immediate aftermath of him declaring for the supplemental draft, it's best for all parties because you can never prove a counterfactual. Like, you could never know how something was going to play out when it doesn't. But I don't think it takes too creative a mind, Rich, to go down the road of what it would have been like at Big 12 media days, what it would have been like in the lead up to week one, what it would have been like maybe with, you know, people with political aspirations in other Big 12 states trying to make a name for themselves the week that they're going to play Texas Tech and trying to get injunctions and trying to do all this sort of thing. It was going to be a really, really ugly scene for everyone involved. And so now you rid yourself of that and look for the Texas Tech piece of all this. I think there were a lot of lessons learned out there because in moments of crisis, like if you're a major organization, you want a united voice. You want a single voice. And it felt like there were about three or four different voices coming out of Lubbock. And it's just, as long as you learn from it, it's not a total failure. And I could say that about Brendan Sorsby. I could say that about the NCAA. I could say that about a lot of entities here. But I think the end result here is, yeah, things changed. And the result of those things changing, I think, is a net win for all parties involved.
1: Well, it's not just that, too, Josh. It's just 22-year-old quarterbacks in college football are supposed to be enjoying the spotlight or trying to, the spotlight they're trying to deal with is the pressure of playing the position, not being the avatar of what's wrong in college athletics, which is what Brendan Sorsby has been for quite some time. And even if you do feel for whatever reason, that his checking into an inpatient rehab program was part of the plan to try and get a judge to say this is an affliction that the NCAA should be trying to help him through, not punish him for what caused him to go in. That you're still talking about a 22-year-old kid with clearly something in his on his brain, on his mind, that needs to be dealt with. Do anybody know how he's doing right now through all of this, Josh? Or that's just kind of second, third-hand information that nobody's really checking in on, you know?
0: To my knowledge, he hasn't spoken publicly.
1: Right.
0: I haven't talked to him. He went in the building, to my knowledge, when I was out there a couple of weeks ago.
1: Right.
0: So, I mean, it's actually interesting that you asked that question, which means it's a good question. I don't know. I have no idea.
1: Right.
0: I will say this. Maybe this will be spoken about a little bit more in the coming weeks when there's nothing left to lose and people unpack their real feelings on this. You know, it was viewed externally as Texas Tech was making every move here. You know, Texas Tech was the one making every argument. And to some degree, they did. Brendan Sorsby and his camp, if you want to call it that, they were sort of the ones leading charge on this. They were the ones leading the charge on, you know, filing this, filing that, saying this, saying that. Now, ultimately, it doesn't really matter. It's the same message. Where it's coming from is sort of irrelevant. The only reason I present that is the question you just asked, whether he's going to be eligible this year or not, or whether he's going to play college football this year or not. Well, if the basis for the reason for this whole thing is to be believed, and I believe it, well, then that reality is still there. If you're talking to me about gambling addiction as the reason for all this, well, that reason's still there. And I've never suffered from addiction personally. Many of us have. Many people in this audience have. There may be people in the audience that have suffered and slash are currently dealing with gambling addiction. But whatever kind of addiction it is, there's not an off switch on it. And so if it is to be believed that this was authentic, and I got every reason to believe it was, well, that's something that's ongoing. And until we hear from him and until we get full testimonial from that side of the table, so to speak, that answer is anyone's guess.
1: And then one of the posts that I saw across my screen today is like a clip from Planes, Trains, and Automobiles of John Candy with Steve Martin after they have a scary, life-changing experience. And Steve Martin is just absolutely done with John Candy, just livid with him. And John Candy's laughing and saying, wow, we can laugh about it now that we're all right, right? And John Candy has the Texas Tech logo on him. And Steve Martin has the Big 12 logo on him. And it was brilliant. It's funny, but also somewhat true. Like, what's the relation? Like, what happens now that this thing has gone in this direction, Josh?
0: I don't know that that thing thaws for a while. And this is just kind of me feeling it from the outside.
1: Right.
0: There were some things said. There were some shots taken. I fully believe there was a movement mounting to take matters into their own hands as a conference, because what do we have? I don't even know, 15 or 16 teams in that league. Well, whatever that number is, minus one, the one being Texas Tech, everyone else was in pretty much lockstep that this is the wrong move, that we don't want him playing there. We don't think he should be able to play there. Whatever you feel about that's whatever you feel about that. And Texas Tech's well aware of that. And Texas Tech, mind you, this is already a program. This is already a group of people, Lubbock, Texas, culturally, West Texas. The vibe is already defaulted to, it's sort of an us against the world mentality out here. West Texas is a long way from Dallas and Houston. It is a different planet than those places. I happen to love it out there. Most of America's never been there. And so when you combine that attitude and the defensive nature, the willingness to fight at a moment's notice, when you combine that with the circumstances that just presented themselves, maybe it contextualizes Texas Tech's actions a little bit more in this. But then, like you said, once it's kind of gone, the lingering effect is Texas Tech feeling some type of way towards their own conference. No one's forgetting this. You know, this situation's done. No one's forgetting it. So I think it may be frosty for quite a while.
1: And the Sorsby camp didn't see a lot of this coming or didn't think about it? Or, you know what I mean? Like, hey, if we do get this ruling, there will be such holy heck going on that it might not even be worth the squeeze, to the point where you may have to go to the NFL because we're not going to get a resolution prior to that safety valve having a June 22nd deadline, right? Like, they didn't see that coming?
0: I really think there was a lot of underestimation about how much blowback there would be because of the specifics of this. Mm. You know, you could take this into another compartment. Maybe a guy's got an ongoing investigation into some type of criminal behavior or activity or whatever, and that may be, in the societal scope of things, way worse than betting on games. But strictly within the confines of the sport, the outcomes of the games and the integrity of it, that's paramount. And that was, you know, what had everyone up in arms. The NCAA, I mean, they stumbled nine ways from Sunday when it came to the Baylor situation, the sexual assault situation a long time ago. But like, a lot of people look at the NCAA and don't even expect them to be capable of being the governing body that oversees investigating that, or maybe the Penn State deal before the Baylor deal. But enforcing basic rules like you can't bet on the games, well, that should be inside the NCAA's purview. And so I think they looked at it, Rich, and I think they severely underestimated the blowback if they did get their injunction on that. They thought they could game the system here, and they thought, because of the way the calendar works, if we get our injunction, we can just drag it out and we'll play our season, and at that point it'll be moot. And look, maybe if the circumstances didn't involve betting, maybe people would begrudgingly look at it and say, oh, well, system's broken. It was a pill that no one was willing to swallow on this. And that's why it is really important. Those crisis management teams, those PR firms, they get paid a lot of money. In these cases, you've got to have someone that can see through the fog and guide you on this stuff. Otherwise, you act in a nature that really makes it look like you're unaware of how the outside world is thinking.
1: And interestingly enough, Josh, just to put a ribbon on it, I mean, you do think that it should be within the purview of the NCAA to have teeth in handling some sort of a gambling suspension. Yet, what really did start this is what you said. What really got the ball rolling was the Big 12 saying, we feel we should suspend him under our rules. And Ken Paxton, the Attorney General of Texas, basically filing preemptively saying, if you try that, there's going to be a big hell to pay. And then other attorneys general in other states in the Big 12 are like, well, we're going to chime in too. And that seemed to raise this a heck of a lot more than the NCAA saying, we want an expedited answer on whether this ruling that Sorsby got two Mondays ago can get handled now. It seems like the Big 12 and the attorney generals or attorneys general getting involved, that was it. That seemed to be the one that was the accelerant.
0: A lot of people who I view as being far smarter and more adept legally than me have said point blank, if Ken Paxton doesn't say what he said, if he doesn't write that letter, Brendan Sorsby's probably playing for Texas Tech this fall. So whatever that domino was, that's a really, really big domino, because legally what it did, and again, I'm going to skate around this because I'm not going to try and use terms I don't understand. It provided the Big 12 the ability to do something legally more than just yell and shout and put out statements on Twitter. Once that happened and once he used the language that he did, it was game on.
1: Josh, thanks for the time. Greatly appreciate it. Well, I look forward to chatting with you more, brother. Thanks again.
0: Appreciate you, Rich.
1: You got it. Everybody check out Josh Pate's College Football Show right here on The Rich Eisen Show.
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11: Hammer to left field. 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
11: Gone. 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Giancarlo Stanton and the American League with one swing has tied it up.
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11: Judge back some more. 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Out of here. Mookie Betts. Shohei Ohtani.
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11: 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The Dodgers are World Series champs.
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0: everybody. Back here on the Rich Eisen Show. All right, let's sneak in Jay in Los Angeles here on the program. What's up, Jay?
1: Hey.
2: Oh, my God. How you doing, Rich?
0: What's going on? Is everything all right, Jay?
2: Let's go. I'm doing phenomenal. Let's go next.
0: Okay, buddy.
2: Not born, but raised in New York since age of four.
0: Okay.
2: I've waited a long time for this, you know?
0: Yeah, I'm with you.
2: I've seen the Yankees win. I've seen the New York Giants win. But there's nothing like the New York Knicks winning that brings a city together like this.
0: No doubt, Jay. I mean, because when the Yankees won, Mets fans are like, yeah, I'm not going to that parade. When the Giants won, yeah, Jets fans are like, you know what, do I want to go to the parade? Do I not?
2: Do so they can figure it out, what it feels like, you know?
0: That's right. Knicks fans, get them all.
2: No, that's horrible. But the reason I'm calling is, yes, but I have a 2.5-year-old daughter, and we had some people over on Saturday. My voice is still hoarse, so please forgive me.
0: I hear it.
2: I was yelling so much. She went to bed at 7:30 and 8:30. My wife goes downstairs and brings her back up. It's like 4 minutes left in the game. And Mackie, my daughter, Michaela, Mackie, sat on my lap.
0: Attaboy.
2: And we're going, let's go Knicks. And she sat there and going, Papa, let's go Knicks.
0: I love it.
2: Nothing better than that my entire life.
0: Mm-hmm.
2: I cannot even explain how yes, I live in L.A., and this is a Dodger town and a Lakers town and all that beautiful stuff. But also, people in Los Angeles don't understand sometimes, please forgive me for saying this, is, you know, New York is a city built on friendships and love.
0: Well, and obviously, Jay, I would feel the same way, you know, of saying that to other cities that listen to us right now would probably proffer to say the same thing. All I will say this, because we're almost out of time for the show, is...
2: I'm so sorry.
0: Yeah. No, it's all good. You're sharing, man, and I love it. And I appreciate that story you said about your daughter. You know, I doubt my dad had me on his knee watching Clyde Frazier and the rest of the Knicks close out the Lakers in 1973, watching on television. I can only hope that your daughter isn't 56 by the next time the Knicks win.
2: I know.
0: Like I am right now, because I was basically your daughter's age when they won the last time. Thank you for the call, Jay. I was 3.5. I was turning 4.
1: Yeah.
0: You know, turning 4. And that's the neat thing about generations, right? Passed down. It's we say that all the time here. When championships are won, and certainly by fan bases that have been waiting a long time. It's the marking of time, you know. When Michigan won it all, you know, I was remembering when I was on campus running from my fraternity house to the Michigan Daily to close the newspaper and how old I was. I was in college then, you know. And now I'm, you know, talking about the marking of time here and can't believe that I'm actually a guy that's talking about championships won by his teams, you know, and the Michigan wait would have been shorter if it wasn't for Brunson. So he owed me. We've got a heck of a show tomorrow. We'll talk about that on Disney Plus. We've got multiple championship coaches.
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4: 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Makes it. 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
1: Westwood One presents Today in Women's Sports. Start spreading the news because there's another New York basketball team making noise. While the city buzzes over the Knicks championship, the Liberty have won seven straight and boast a 10-4 record. The club captured its first WNBA title in 2024, but lost in the first round of the playoffs last year. This season got off to a slow start, adjusting to new head coach Chris DeMarco and missing superstar Sabrina Ionescu for 3 weeks with back pain. But seven-time All-Star Breanna Stewart leads the Liberty in scoring, and her squad is starting to resemble a Big Apple title contender.
2: New York is the best city in the world, and our goal has always been a championship. And we know that we were short on that last year and wanting to do that as well. But, yeah, the city would be crazy. Let's talk about it in, like, October.
1: Stewart and the Liberty try to extend their win streak on Wednesday when they visit the Chicago Sky. With Today in Women's Sports, I'm Amy Lawrence on Westwood One.
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12: I'm Christine Lisi. Chiefs receiver Rashee Rice released from a Dallas County jail today after serving a 30-day sentence for violating terms of his probation, which stemmed from his role in a 2024 car crash that left multiple people injured on a Texas highway. Rice, who had a procedure done on his right knee before serving his sentence, is expected to report to training camp on time at the end of next month. When it comes to contract negotiations between the Buccaneers and quarterback Baker Mayfield, not much has changed over the last 2 weeks, according to Mayfield himself.
13: Oh, pretty much the same, but for me, like I told you guys, it's not going to affect how I approach this. Things will happen when they should, but for now, I'm worried about getting better each day, finishing mini camp and this offseason program the right way, and going into training camp. So, yeah, just handle it one day at a time.
12: The 31-year-old Mayfield is entering the final year of a 3-year deal. He's currently the 16th highest paid QB in the league and wants his next contract to reflect the production he has shown over the last couple of years. NHL John Tortorella will not return as head coach of the Golden Knights. Sources tell ESPN that he would like to coach in the NHL next season.
14: Hey, it's Michelle Smallman, and coming up Wednesday, Brian Windhorst drops his top six storylines that already are shaping the

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1: Welcome into The Drive here on 93.9 The Ville. Mark Ennis, Matt McGavick here on, what is it, Tuesday? Yeah, it's Tuesday. I know what day of the week. Summer is like this.
2: The right? Days all fused together.
1: When there's no games, when there's nothing like that going on. Like I really relish football and basketball season for nothing else, obviously for the games and all that. But it just gives your whole week shape. Like, you know, you can tell.
2: It gives you content.
1: Well, yeah, of course that. But like, it gives you shape. Like, you can tell what day of the week it is.
2: Yeah.
1: By what you're hearing, what you're doing, who's playing. You know, that sort of thing. And we get none of that right now. But the good news is, if we goof off, nothing's getting neglected.
2: We got that for us. Yeah. Summer radio, buddy.
1: We do still have a lot to get into here today. We're going to talk with Ken Spencer like we always do in the 4 o'clock hour. And Pete Nakos from On 3, who's, I think, sort of rather quickly become and one of the go-to guys for sort of, what would you say? Like a sports enterprise reporter, right? Like sort of the guy who,
2: yeah,
1: on top of just all the On 3 recruiting roster stuff that they always cover, has gotten really, really, really good at the business of sports stuff.
2: Yeah, he's not just the recruiting guy anymore. He's really ventured into a lot of that side, especially getting on top of some of the, like, the Sorsby stuff. That's an example. But yeah, he's really starting to make a name for himself, and he's pretty young too for doing what he's doing.
1: So he's we'll have him on here at 5 o'clock. So Ken Spencer and Pete Nakos a little bit later on here. While we're reduced now, Matt. Well, reduced probably not fair, but College World Series and World Cup.
2: I was gonna say, what do you mean reduced?
1: Yeah, I realized
2: college
1: who
2: baseball.
1: Was across from me right when I said it.
2: That's a pure product right there. What are you talking about?
1: Are you rooting for somebody in particular?
2: Troy. No.
1: Okay, so you are.
2: Yeah. Just to have, and plus the fact that they're also currently playing West Virginia, which, I mean, we appreciate what West Virginia did in knocking off Kentucky, but they can skedaddle now. Though I will say I would feel a little bit of some type of way if Skylar Meade in his first trip to the College World Series is able to win it all and doing it with Troy.
1: Yeah, at some point, right? Like, poor Dan McDonald would be like, what do I got to do? Like, Chris Lemonis can't even have a winning season, but he can win a national championship. Skylar Meade can't, too. Yeah, that would be that would make me start doing some reevaluating, wouldn't it, for you?
2: Maybe a little bit. Just a smidge. Like, where I'm happy to see him get there, but if he goes all the way, I'm like, oh, like, why can't that be here? Like, he can do it. Lemonis did it in Mississippi State. Like, it's okay. I want some of that now, too.
1: I'm sure Dan reflects on these things all the time.
2: Oh, I'm sure. Especially now since it's the summer.
1: Summer radio for Dan, too?
2: Yeah, I mean, going through the grind of a...
1: You think he watches the College World Series?
2: Maybe a little bit. But I'm sure there's a lot of portal recruiting and just recruiting in general going on right now.
1: Yeah, the portal is pretty busy. Do you expect Louisville to be very active there?
2: Not necessarily. I mean, there's a couple. I don't even know for sure if Louisville's going to be for sure in the mix for a couple of big time guys. But I mean, right now is their roster is kind of, from a numbers perspective, a little. I don't want to say bloated because it seems like it's a negative connotation, but. There's going to have to be some tough roster cuts and decisions made before the next season starts because I'm pretty sure they're at 46 or 47, somewhere in that ballpark. And for those who don't know, the roster limit in college baseball is 34. So there's going to have to be a couple guys, whether Dan wants to or not, he's going to have to cut bait with. And not a lot of people know that about college baseball is that just because you commit to the school and you sign with them doesn't mean like you're guaranteed to even be on that team when February rolls around. Guys get cut in January and February all the time. And then you see on social media that they've announced their commitment to a JUCO college or something like that. Like it can be kind of cutthroat sometimes.
1: Well, we'll keep our eyes on that as we've got a lot to get into today. I can tell you, like I think it's pretty funny. This happens with controversial, I guess, somewhat controversial topics that maybe aren't directly relevant to Louisville on this show. This happens all the time. Where you get something that happened like the Brendan Sorsby story, mm-hmm. and you get people who are very interested in it, and it kind of persists over days, and then you also get people who are like, enough of this already, I'm tired of talking about this. And those people are the minority. But today is your day. Like the good news is it's over after today. At least in terms of how it's relevant to college sports and Louisville or anything like that. Unsurprisingly, Matt, we got, and we'll talk with Brendan Sorsby about this a little bit, or we'll talk with Brendan Sorsby. That would be
2: that would
1: breaking.
2: Be a hell
1: we'll
2: of an interview.
1: Nakos.
2: Wow.
1: We'll talk with Pete Nakos about this at 5, maybe in a little bit more detail about sort of what went on behind the scenes. But if you are one who has been annoyed by that entire conversation persisting, it's over now. You've made it to the end, and kudos to all of you who were just sure that he would never play. I think Dave did kind of go on the record a couple of different times. He just thought no matter what they try to do, there's no way that they're ultimately going to let this happen, and that is exactly what happened. We got word late last night that he is out of here now, going to head on to the NFL and the supplemental draft. We'll talk about that here in a second. But in the end, it seems like we have dodged what – I don't know, Matt. Like, are you surprised that in the end we got something that we get rarely right now, which is a super rich guy did not get his way in Cody Campbell, who – has made himself sort of front and center, and I think all of us would really just like kind of a break from him. A 2-page letter about it after a 21-minute podcast about it, after multiple other podcast appearances about it, and we just sort of kept talking and talking and talking. In the end, man, with all of his money, like, did not get what he wanted out of this. What do you think about how the way that this ended? Are you surprised that it really ended with him just going ahead and going on and Texas Tech not being able to sort of just will their way in?
2: I guess I'm not surprised at the end result because there's just no way. Because I'm with Dave. There's no way that at the end of the day, regardless as to how it got there, there was no way that Sorsby was going to be allowed to play, whether that involved the courts, whether it didn't. I never really envisioned him actually ever suiting up ever again. Now, the way that we got there with a judge going out there and not even temporarily, but ruling him eligible to even get the dominoes going of this whole process of college football as a whole uniting against Texas Tech and Cody Campbell to the point where AGs from other states are filing countersuits, and the Big 12 kind of went into the dark of the night to recruit one of the toughest law firms out there to go on the offensive against Texas Tech to the point where it was resolved in less than 24 hours. The ups and downs there is wild. The end result, I'm not surprised by the various twists and turns this took is Hollywood can't script that.
1: Yeah, it appears kind of already that the maneuver of having Ken Paxton write a kind of the bullying letter about how don't you dare even consider punishing Texas Tech for this, that's not going to stand. Turned out to be the kind of the justification or the pretext for them being able to
2: punish them harder.
1: Well, no. File their own, you know, leave with the court to say, look, we've now been threatened with legal action by, you know, a government official. We've done our research. Please rule that we have the right to do what we're doing here. If he had not done that, I'm not really sure that they would have had the nerve. Like, it appears by all the reporting here that they just got to the point, like, they didn't want to hear it. And the fact that that threat was made to sort of try and strong-arm them into this ended up being the thing that kind of galvanized them against it. I just can't really recall the last time something like this happened where it seemed like everyone really did agree on what the right thing to do was and did not sway, and we didn't just get, like, it just seems like in college sports, like, every time there's a question, the most cynical possible thing someone could do, like, someone does ultimately end up trying to do it. And are you heartened at all that it didn't work? That we did, like, bullying works here? That we did actually get to?
2: I mean, maybe a little bit. It's still one of those things that is just so common sense that I just kept thinking, surely, at the end of the day, common sense will indeed prevail. But it was almost, I don't want to say mystifying to see everyone so united on this one thing. Like, you never see in life and sports, like, you never see everyone so united as we saw literally everyone in collegiate athletics but Texas Tech united on this one thing. And they went through such horrible, horrible PR crisis mismanagement that I'm left here thinking, like, they might have just tarnished their reputation for nothing. Because at the end of the day, they went on the offensive to defend something that every single person in collegiate athletics knew that was wrong. And at the end of the day, they're not even going to get to have that player, which is really by no fault of their own. This guy got unlucky in the situation that was put into their life because they had no idea that this was going on. But all they had to do was, we're just going to rule him ineligible. We're going to move on to the next guy up. And this whole thing does not get to the level it got to.
1: Yeah, it feels to me like someone got to all of them and said, look, the Big 12, this is going to hold up. Like, this judge really had absolutely no business doing this. And, you know, the Big 12, or the NCAA, excuse me, filed an expedited appeal. Mm-hmm. They wanted to get this heard prior to the season started. And I think you get, you know, a cascading list of state's attorneys general coming out and saying, we'll be happy to join this and back you up and give you whatever resources you need because we're just not going to let this happen. I wonder who blinked first. Like, does Texas take a look at this and be like, look, man, we just can't. I'm sorry, but we're not going to be able to do this. Or if you're Brendan Sorsby, like, is there any way next year would have been fun? Like, no matter what?
2: Oh, no. Absolutely not.
1: I don't think so.
2: Especially the fact that they have to go to Cincinnati. That might have been, it still probably is going to be an extremely hostile environment considering.
1: It's Cincinnati.
2: Yeah, well. By their standards. But can you imagine him having to walk into that environment?
1: Yeah, it doesn't matter. It's Cincinnati. Yeah, well, that place doesn't impress. Sorry. Nippert's cute and all, but like that's supposed to be going to be fine. Pressure. He's like, I bet on Reds, balls, and strikes. This doesn't scare me.
2: Yeah, well.
1: To stay sane.
2: Point taken. I do wonder that even though, like, this saga has now reached its conclusion, at least from the college standpoint,
1: yeah,
2: that a lot of these teams who said that they were previously not going to schedule Texas Tech and anything, if they're going to just continue to stay with that line of thinking and not just because, like, oh, like, yeah, they're cutting bait with them. We're going to schedule them again. I wonder if that's permanently altered how other ADs and athletic departments and just the sport as a whole just kind of views them, at least while the current admin is there and as long as Cody Campbell keeps bankrolling that team.
1: I couldn't tell you how I think it'll play out for them sort of going forward, but I think they, Texas Tech, I think they turned out to be shocked by the unanimity of literally everybody And I think the biggest winner in this is Brett Yormark. Yes?
2: Yeah.
1: Like, you, there are very few times where I think you get to, as a conference commissioner, kind of exercise organizational discipline and everyone else is on your side. And you come out looking stronger for it. And he got the chance here. Like, Cody Campbell is the biggest loser. Without question, but like Brent Yormark, like it's hard to. Can you imagine Jim Phillips pulling this off?
2: Not at all.
1: I really can't either. But Yormark got to sort of snap everybody in the Big 12. Mm-hmm. They're behind. It's sort of like Adam Silver with Donald Sterling.
2: Yeah.
1: Whereas like look, that was a bold move to force that guy to sell his team over something heinous like that. But everyone agreed, and it was so easy. It's an unequivocal question.
2: Yeah.
1: And what a dream for somebody in leadership to get to sort of stand up for the most obvious thing possible. Jeff Long has made a career off of having fired Bob Petrino, something literally any AD should have done at Arkansas, right? And like it's this whole, but you get credit for like this great moral stand, and it bolsters you as a leader for like a really long time. And like he carries more credibility on like standing up for various things that matter to people than Cody Campbell does, who is the writer and sponsor of the the Protect College Sports Act.
2: Yeah, good luck getting that to pass now.
1: Well, I don't know if that's true or not. And that's the funny part about this and why I think Cody Campbell is without question the biggest loser in this, because he has been simultaneously the face and mouth of everything about Brendan Sorsby and why, hey, this is just about protecting him and all that stuff, while at the same time pushing an act that, if it is enacted, would have made Brendan Sorsby ineligible immediately and given him no ability to sue his way out of this. It would have bolstered the very decision that you helped him sue to get around in the first place. He's to say nothing of the fact that like putting us through a whole season of this guy playing when everyone knows that's not allowed. He's lost all the goodwill that I think he had from a lot of people. I think we kind of liked him because he feels like he was an advocate for one of us.
2: Yeah, and as soon as this went down.
1: Non-Big Ten, non-SEC, junkies for college sports, like Cody Campbell's been kind of an advocate, a hero.
2: Yeah, now a lot of people are
1: going to. And now he's not.
2: Yeah, people are going to look at him, and whenever he has to say what he has to say, people are going to second-guess it. People are going to question it simply because he went to such great lengths to defend someone who gambled on their own team. And it boggles my mind as to why Texas Tech thought that this would not happen. Like, surely someone at Texas Tech thought that, okay, no one's going to be on our side. Did they really think that someone out there in college athletics was going to be on their side in this?
1: No. I don't know that they really thought that. I think Texas Tech looked at this like, we have a good chance to go 12-0 next year, and we found out in April that the guy we paid a lot of money for to be our quarterback can't play. And our best option to justify all the other money that we've spent on this roster is by making sure this guy's okay. And I do think that they thought, well, everyone roots for the other party in a lawsuit against the NCAA, and then they picked the one place where it's a law, it's a rule that is the least NCAA there is. Every sports league on earth has the exact same rule against this. And instead, they somehow found out that this is a place where everyone will actually draw a line. I would imagine on some level there's some humble pie here where, like, you're not Texas. You're Texas Tech.
2: Ooh, damn.
1: And the Big 12 is just going to be like, we don't need you.
2: Yeah.
1: And I wonder if the Big 12 was like, are you sure? It's a nice little program you got there. It'd be a shame something happened to it. Because there's nowhere for them to go. If the Big 12 just got disciplinarian with them, you want to go be in the Mountain West now? Go for it. But abide by it. And I do wonder if there isn't one cool head. Maybe it's Kirby Hokut, because I have heard that he has not liked this. That he's been good soldier. But Cody Campbell is also the chairman of the Board of Regents at Texas Tech. So there's no getting around this, and that the athletic director didn't like this, didn't want to do it. And I wonder if maybe once it was pretty clear that, like, man, if they come after us as a conference, we're in trouble. we're not going to have the standing we think we did. And it's going to be a federal court, not some Tarrant County judge that's coming out of retirement to make this ruling. That maybe they're like, look, this isn't going to ever go away. People aren't relenting on this. And also, next year was going to suck for Brennan Soresby in college.
2: Mm-hmm.
1: It wasn't going to be fun. He was not even going to be able to just make the normal mistakes that any quarterback makes. Like, he had an 11 for 33 game last year. Like, he couldn't have a game like that and it be just that game. And maybe in the end, it's like, this actually is not worth it.
2: Yeah, and Texas Tech spent all this time trying to say that it was in Soresby's best interest for his mental health to get out there and play, when in reality, you can make the argument that making him go out there and play would be harming him because of the margin for error being zero. There was no margin for error. He didn't have the wiggle room to have bad games. Otherwise, people would all start questioning, oh, is he betting his unders? Is he throwing games? Is he point shaving? That was going to happen. So Texas Tech couldn't in good faith continue to play him. But they were trying to take some moral high ground and saying, we're helping his mental health by having him play. You're contributing to his
1: there's a potential for.
2: Yeah.
1: Yeah.
2: He would potentially be, they'd be contributing to his mental downfall.
1: Yeah.
2: By
1: it's
2: putting
1: hard
2: him
1: to imagine
2: there.
1: How this was actually going to turn out to be good for him.
2: Exactly.
1: Yeah. And that, I'm thinking that once they really lost the case for that too, like once you start to sit down and really war game every single day, what's it going to be like? When you're the far and away favorite in the conference. He was already a big name, high priced quarterback, but now like every single thing he does is going to be under the level of scrutiny. We have never seen anyone in sports ever, because we've never seen this ever. Yeah. And it's it's not fair to him either. So I'm not going to give any of them credit unless it was entirely Soresby, in which case, hey, you know, good for you. Now the question is, what does the NFL do? Talk about just for a second more on the other side here about the sort of the supplemental draft and if any of the locals might be interested in somebody like him and how the process works before we move off of it here. But our long national nightmare is over. Praise the Lord. We'll talk a little bit more about that on the other side here on The Drive on Earth on the Mill. We're back.
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1: Welcome back into The Drive here on 93.9 The Ville. Mark Ennis, Matt McGavick here. Phone lines, we'll go ahead and open them up here. 8150-93-9-3831-93-9 for the UPS jobs text line. If you would like to hit us up that way, you're welcome to do so. We almost had a Senegalese goal during the commercial break.
2: That was so close.
1: There against France, it would be yet another one, a massive upset here were that to happen. But they're off to at least a good start there in that one. We had the sort of peak soccer day yesterday with four draws in the four matches that were played yesterday, since they don't do extra time in the group stage.
2: Yeah, they wait till the knockout stage to do that, yeah.
1: Hopefully we'll get some actual winners.
2: I always forget how much I enjoy watching the World Cup, because I'm not really a big soccer fan at all. I like going to Blue City and racing games, but more so like just for the spectacle and just like the experience of going there. Like, but as far as when the World Cup rolls around, oh man, it's exciting to watch.
1: Oh, listen, I'm fully both feet in the camp of treat the World Cup like the Olympics. You do not have to be an expert. You can just enjoy it for exactly what it is and nothing more, and no one can shame you for that, nor should anyone shame you for that. And I think it makes it completely responsible and free to enjoy it. All right, the only other thing I want to mention about Brendan Sorsby is he's going to enter the supplemental draft. For those who don't know, the supplemental draft is like, it's a second draft that exists for players who lose their collegiate eligibility or who aren't eligible to play anymore, basically subsequent to the actual NFL draft. And there have been some pretty prominent guys taken in the supplemental draft over the history of the NFL. And usually, if you get taken there, it's because you're really, really good and people just did not expect you to be available then. Bernie Kosar, maybe like the ultimate example there. Chris Carter, I think, is some of the other prominent ones there. The Dallas famously drafted the Miami quarterback that Jimmy Johnson caught. It's going to drive me nuts. Steve Walsh.
2: Yep.
1: To test Troy Aikman there in the supplemental draft. Sorsby can enter the supplemental draft now. He would have to be I guess the NFL would have to sort of give their kind of a relative eligibility blessing here for this. And look, I don't think it's a sure thing, but he hasn't been on any NFL games. He's not a member of the Players Association yet. I would imagine they'll approve it. with some real strictures around him.
2: Oh, they'd have to.
1: And the good news for Brendan Sorsby is you're going to get drafted, if you do get drafted, by somebody who wants you. Because the way that the supplemental draft works is you submit, there's an order that's drafted by lottery. Mm-hmm. It's record and like it's a lot of, it's sort of like the NBA draft lottery a little bit. But basically everyone gets to submit what they think you're worth. First round pick, second round pick, third round pick, etc. And if yours is the best offer that's made, you get him. But it's next year, it's the 2027 NFL draft's pick. Mm-hmm. You're basically sort of getting an advance on it. So if you put a second round grade and you're way up at the top, you're going to get him.
2: But you're also forfeiting that pick.
1: But it's your second round pick next year.
2: Yeah.
1: You're getting him now ahead of time and giving it up to do that. And I don't, with the questions that are around him, Matt, I don't know that he's that good. Like, that's the thing that has sort of stuck with me that I keep thinking about is like, Brendan Sorsby was really good, but like, he's a dual threat guy. Like, a lot of his numbers are rushing at 2,800 passing yards last year. Like, guys throw for a lot more than that in college football regularly, especially guys that expect to play. What do you think NFL teams are going to do with this guy? Because now it's their choice. Now it's their decision what to do with him.
2: I mean, part of my line of thinking is that, of course, Texas Tech probably saw the writing on the wall after the Big 12 made their filing, but maybe Brendan Sorsby got like a, I don't want to say a promise, but like maybe he's been in conversation with some teams that maybe they could be willing to take a flyer on him, or they'd be willing to bring him in. That might.
1: But, I mean, do you think somebody will? If you like,
2: I think the Browns probably could because their quarterback situation is now. I know
1: they don't need more quarterbacks. The problem is they just have a lot of bad ones.
2: But this might be the one, Mark.
1: It would be hilarious to have like the mother of all Island of Misfit Toys.
2: Mm-hmm.
1: Bring him in and like, good Lord, man. They'd be like, never root for us. We can never be the good guy in any story in the NFL ever. If we could, maybe that the rest of the NFL is like, no, that the Browns have to do it. They're like the garbage disposal of this sort of thing. But like the Colts, like teams that need a quarterback and view this as a chance to sort of maybe get him as a value are going to be talked about. The Colts are one of them. If you're the Colts, if you're, I don't know who else you would even put in that same kind of, the Jets, maybe. Because here's the thing, like, you're going to give up a little bit of premium value for him, but there's questions about him, and he's just going to have the same questions he would have had at Texas Tech in the NFL, and he's going to be required to talk about it, and mm-hmm. So are the teams. You don't get to do this fiefdom, hide from the press thing that you get to do when you're the Kings like you are in college football. He'll have to face it, but it's not the stuff that he gambled on, so he'd at least be in kind of a fresh venue there. You could maybe draft him and just not play him. I mean, I'm fascinated if you think anybody thinks he's worth all this.
2: So does every team have to submit?
1: No, if you don't,
2: but only the ones that are interested. Gotcha.
1: Yeah, you don't have to be. Most years, there's no one drafted in the supplemental draft.
2: Right. Yeah.
1: So most years,
2: they don't even have it.
1: Well, I mean, it's always there, but if there's no one even in it, then yeah, Terrell Pryor, another one, supplemental draft guy there with the gold pants thing at Ohio State, but. If I'm Sorsby, I think I'd probably would like. Well, it probably works out either way because either he doesn't get supplementally drafted, and he's a free agent. He just kind of go where whoever will sign him, and then you can pick what you think is the best spot. Or if you do get drafted, like that team knows exactly what they're signing up for.
2: No, yeah, they have to because they have to see the media circus that has gone on the last few weeks and just.
1: Well, and whatever he needs to sort of kick this, like. The same kind of structures that you were talking about putting up around him at Texas Tech, you'll need him in the NFL too, but they have that
2: stuff. Like, he needs actual structure, not this, oh, we'll say he went to rehab for 3 weeks and he's magically cured. No, he needs a support system. He needs to actually take time to get better at this. Like, he does need – addiction is very real. And not to make – like, of course people are going to get your jokes off about Sorsby, but, like, addiction is a real thing. Like, And it's clear that the level that he was betting at, like, as a Reds fan, if you are betting on balls and strikes for that team, it's time to call the number. Which I think the NFL is certainly more equipped to be able to give him the mental health help that he needs.
1: Do you want the Colts to do it?
2: Maybe. I mean, I'd be open to the conversation. I mean, he's good. I don't know if he's great. And Lord knows if Daniel Jones is going to be ready. And it's Daniel Jones, so maybe he reverts back to Giants Daniel Jones, and not the MVP form we saw. Because, like, the Achilles injuries, I mean, it's not a death sentence like it used to be, but, I mean, there's no guarantee that he's going to be the same player that he was.
18: I bet he ends up in the UFL.
1: That might not be a bad thing.
2: Yeah.
18: I think that's probably what's going to happen.
1: That might not be the worst thing. Just like
18: no, I don't think so.
1: Because I think, and this is not to, like, impugn the UFL, but it's not the NFL, and it's not even as glamorous. It's not near as glamorous as college football either. That Matt, like, there's a, I get a sense that people would be willing to move on from this with, like, if there's a sense that, like, he went and did some penance, right? So, like, like, instead of being rewarded,
18: like,
1: for
18: the UFL is purgatory.
1: Yeah, yeah. Yeah, like, I spent a year in the minors, you know, kind of. I mean, look, it would be good. It would be tremendous advertising for the UFL to sort of be a part of elevating
18: him. I think
1: him.
18: It would be a win-win. Louisville. And that would be good for the UFL. That would be good for him.
1: And it would look like, it would look like he had to bear some price for this. He couldn't play for a year. He went and just played in the little old UFL and behaved himself for a whole year, and now I've learned from it. And then all of a sudden it becomes a redemption story. It's very different. That's not the worst idea in the world.
18: Yeah.
2: Louisville King Brennan Sorsby? Question mark.
1: Who's close to Cincinnati? Does he want to get that close to Cincinnati?
2: That's very fair.
1: All right. Let's take a quick break.
2: Real quick, though. I was just going through the list of supplemental draft picks. There has been one Hall of Famer drafted.
1: Is it Bernie Kosar?
2: It's not Bernie Kosar.
1: He's not a Hall of Famer?
2: No.
1: Well, that's a crime, too. Chris Carter?
2: Chris Carter.
1: Yeah, that makes sense. All right, we'll take a quick break here. Be right back on the drive on Thunderbolt.
19: 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Where will the local players land?
20: Straight on three. Pretty good by Mike Calderon. Connell three. Got it.
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1: 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A texture did suggest if poor Brendan Sorsby were to go to the UFL, he would be a Houston gambler.
2: Jesus.
1: Or face the Houston gamblers. Either way.
2: Surely that wouldn't happen, right? What's Houston's quarterback situation like?
18: They couldn't take him. They couldn't take it. Doesn't matter what their quarterback situation is like. They can't take him.
1: Yeah, just I'm so happy to be a gambler, but like, we know, buddy. We know. Stand up there holding the jersey up. Oh, God. That's so funny.
2: Let's go, Gamblers.
1: Make him play with his jersey inside out. You know, like when your kid wears a shirt to school, they're not supposed to, like, turn that thing inside out.
2: Oh, yep, yep.
1: Yeah.
2: Gosh.
1: That would be excellent. That would be excellent.
2: I kind of want to see that now. I'm not going
1: to
2: lie.
1: It's crazy that he has to take a pay cut to go to the NFL. That is the glory of the current system. Your value kind of does this business. There's that dip now. Your later college years are certainly going to be more valuable than your early NFL years, for sure.
2: Which is a wild time to be in,
1: especially if you're not a surefire NFL prospect. Those guys, those are the ones that are going to hang around. Those are the guys that are going to make all the late stage NIL money there.
2: Like Milan Monchilovic?
1: Yes. That's exactly what I'm talking about.
2: Yeah.
1: The guys who hear definitively, no, man, we're not that interested in you. And college is like, all right, how about we pay you the most?
2: Sold.
1: By the way, did you see that since we were talking about him playing near Cincinnati, Brendan Sorsby, they announced they're going to play Miami of Ohio, and if you're not aware, like, they have a dorky rivalry trophy with them.
2: Yeah.
1: That's a big rivalry for them, Miami, Ohio, and Cincinnati. That matters to them. It was a big deal that they didn't play it recently, but they're going to play it at that TQL stadium, the soccer stadium in Cincinnati that holds 26,000 people.
2: What?
1: Yeah, so earlier when you were like, play at Cincinnati, and I was like, yeah, I don't care about Nippert. Like, I was thinking about, they're going to play at that little-ass soccer stadium, and they're all excited about it. What's Satterfield doing getting to play in smaller stadiums?
2: Why would they play there?
1: I think it would be Miami, Ohio's home game that they're like kind of.
2: Oh.
1: It might be wrong. Okay. I can't imagine why the hell Cincinnati would do it. That's embarrassing.
2: Are they not expecting players to show up or fans to show up for it?
1: That's what I'm saying. Like, that doesn't make an ounce of sense. Unless it was Miami's home game that they're selling to do that.
2: That's the only thing that makes sense. Because like, why?
1: I mean, I remember Louisville played Cincinnati at AccraShare. What is it? The Bengals Stadium's
2: Paycor.
1: Paycor. That's AccraShare is Pittsburgh, isn't it?
2: Yeah. That's still Heinz Field.
1: I remember they played there. Charlie's second year, I think.
2: I believe so.
1: Yeah. Zach Caleros, I think was still a quarterback there. They couldn't even do it there. Poor Satterfield is just not good for this.
2: I saw a Big 12 power rankings the other day. You know where UC was? 12th.
1: In the Big 12?
2: In the Big 12.
1: For this upcoming year?
2: Yes.
1: Yo.
2: Mm-hmm. I think it was on 3, I believe.
1: Well, if they're going to trash talk Satterfield, we like on 3 for that. We have kind of an a la carte relationship with on 3, don't we?
2: Yeah. Yeah, number 12.
1: For those of you wondering why that's not Spencer's voice that you're hearing, he's on vacation.
18: It's because it's not Spencer.
1: That's right.
18: He's not on hearing vacation. Spencer's voice because it's not Spencer.
1: That's right. He'll be back.
2: Hi, not Spencer.
1: Hello, not Spencer.
18: I'm fine if that's how they know me.
1: I mean, that's what you'll primarily be, but that's okay. It takes time. It's like sediment layers. It disembodied, builds up over time. Yeah.
18: Disembodied, yeah. Not Spencer.
1: That's exactly right. But we, Leo, we do appreciate you sitting in with us this week.
18: Always.
1: Should we do the thing where they're like at a meeting or a mixer or whatever? You'd be like, tell us a fun fact about you, Leo.
2: Oh, God. The icebreaker.
1: Oh,
2: stuff.
1: The eyeballs just got as big as dinner plates there. Oh, God.
18: Now I have to think of a fun fact.
1: This is a hell for me. There's no. It's one of my least favorite things. So it felt good to do it to you, if we're being totally honest. It's one of the worst things. When there's like a fun fact about you. Like if I ever pissed off Dave and got on Jeopardy before he did, I don't even know what I would say in that little thing between, you know, where you like introduces your
18: room. Yeah, when they ask those little questions.
1: I don't
18: even
1: know what I would say. And you're young, you haven't done anything yet. Unless you have.
18: What do you mean I haven't done?
1: Would use as your fun. See what I mean?
18: My fun fact would normally be like that I work for ESPN.
1: Okay. Wow. I guess I could also do that. We have the same fun fact. Bros.
18: I can't smell.
1: I can't smell is much more interesting.
2: You can't smell?
18: No, I can't.
2: What do you mean you can't smell?
1: Have you ever been able to smell?
18: I did, but I hit my head.
1: This is awesome.
2: So now your nose just doesn't work?
18: So.
1: How old were you? I'm just going to depose him. Here we go.
2: Yeah.
1: How old were you when you lost your sense of smell?
18: I was around 10. I was 9 or 10.
2: Really?
1: So you have memories of smell.
18: It was never good. But
1: I think flickering.
18: It was bad for other reasons. Because like my allergies were always bad and everything. So what happened was
1: this is awesome.
18: I used to be a swimmer. I swam like from the time I was 5 all the way through high school. And when I was there's an event called 100 IM. And it's all 4 strokes all in a row. Like, you do one lap of each, and I was on backstroke, and I was going as fast as I could, and I slammed my head right into the wall. Jeez. Like.
1: Like top of the head?
18: Yeah. Like the top of my head.
1: That's where smelling is?
18: And
2: what?
18: I'm not a neurologist. Like,
1: I thought you would know. After this.
18: What?
2: I don't know why that was so funny.
1: Was it the form of the question?
2: That's where smelling is.
18: You have like a Freudian map of the brain and it's...
1: I don't have a place to put smelling.
2: Yeah, let's put it on top of the brain.
18: I don't know where it is, but like that's around the time that like... And the way that I figured out that I didn't have a sense of smell is I was lighting stuff on fire in my room.
2: Oh.
1: Well, okay, so... But you do have some memories of what things smell like.
18: Like vaguely, yeah.
1: Of all the senses...
18: Yeah.
1: To be able to, if you're like, you got to lose one, I think that's the one you'd go with, right?
2: Yeah, probably.
18: It's kind of the least debilitating. Like, I don't recognize it. It doesn't bother me to pick up dog poop. If something needs to be cleaned, like, I'll do it.
1: But you also don't know when something's, like, rotten.
18: Well, yeah, and I don't, I don't know when something's on fire.
1: Yeah.
2: Or like, ooh, yeah.
18: It's...
2: Yeah.
18: It's definitely a hazard.
1: Is there a place that we're not thinking of that you like? You wouldn't necessarily think of it as like one of the first things you experience when you lose your sense of smell. Be like, oh man, I use that. Like you ever injure a finger, right? And then you go, I'm gonna go tie my shoes. Like, oh crap, I use this finger like for everything, right? Yeah.
18: The crazy thing is that like 90% of your ability to taste things comes from your ability to smell.
1: So, oh no, so you don't taste them either?
2: I was going to ask you that. How does that impact your ability to taste food?
18: Stuff is pretty bland.
1: Oh, I really like, I take everything back.
18: I really like spicy food.
2: Oh, you have no problem with that now, I assume.
18: Yeah, because it's like a different thing. Like it's a different chemical thing that tastes like spice and stuff like that.
1: Oh no.
18: So.
1: I take back everything I said. This man sounds awful. Right.
2: You could probably eat a Carolina Reaper chili raw.
18: We should try it.
1: Yes, we should.
2: Summer radio, man.
1: So what about like smelling salts? Does that... I feel like you could probably hurt yourself.
18: Sometimes if something is like really strong and like right up on my nose, like I'll get a whiff of it. Sometimes something is so bad.
1: Like it's overwhelming?
18: Like things that like come out of like an aerosol. Huh.
1: So really, there might still be kind of a range that you will pick up.
18: Yeah.
1: Okay.
18: And theoretically...
1: And it's a nightmare, right? You're like, oh!
18: And I'm like, because there are things that I can do. Like I could, there are like therapies that you can do to get it back, but I'm hesitant.
1: Oh, this is even better. He's like, I could get it back, but whatever.
18: Then I would have to smell poop.
1: He did pros and cons of having a whole scent.
18: I totally have.
1: Sense, and he's like, ah.
18: Because like,
1: I'll pass.
2: Smelling poop is part of nose therapy?
18: So frequently I hear people go like, oh man, it smells terrible in here. I'm not bothered.
1: Oh, that's half of marriage. You'd be like, oh, this smells awful. Smell this.
18: Yeah. And I'm 20 years old and I lived with two other 20-year-old men. Like, it always smelled.
1: You got immunity from stink.
18: But it never bothered me.
1: Yeah.
2: Wow. Yeah, there's certainly some pros and cons that I never really thought about. The whole losing.
1: Texas says, our youngest son had a skateboard accident, hit his head, and can't smell or taste since 15.
2: Ooh.
18: Yeah.
2: That's rough.
1: I didn't know that could happen.
18: Give me his number. We'll make a little support group.
1: First of all, does anybody else know about this?
18: Here? Oh, yeah. I don't know.
1: Yeah, I'm not saying you get there from everyone on Earth.
18: I was like,
1: by the way, a lot of people know about
18: it.
1: No,
18: it's not my secret.
2: Oh yeah,
1: they know now. No, I'm just saying it's very rare that something like this comes out and it's me and not Andy. But I do have an Andy like compulsion to like make content out of this now.
18: I don't know that anyone else knows about it.
1: We're gonna have to get you to smell stuff.
18: Okay. All right?
1: Okay.
2: We're going to get him to smell Nick's pit stains or something?
1: No, I'm not going to do anything that's going to... I couldn't even watch Strieble eat the cat food without like almost barfing. So
2: you probably could have smelled that. And that was vile.
18: That is something probably wouldn't have bothered me. The smell probably wouldn't have bothered me. I probably could have eaten it without a problem. Because I wouldn't have tasted it. It's a superpower, guys.
1: I'm really conflicted. Is it, though?
18: Yeah. Because my hearing is really good, too, now.
1: Oh, you got heightened.
2: So it's almost like you're turning into Daredevil without losing your sight.
18: Yeah, it's like Daredevil but without the problems.
1: Yeah, the smell is definitely the scent that the sense that you're. I keep struggling.
2: Okay, now we.
1: You're definitely like 100 times out of 100 choosing smell.
2: Yeah, no doubt. Because like I'd like to be able to taste food. I'd like to be able to see. Like the ability to not feel anything sounds horrifying.
18: I would say so.
2: Yeah, and considering the medium I work in, I would like to hear.
1: It's tough for radio, yes. Yeah. I can imagine. So, I also can't smell, Texture said. Never been able to smell, but I don't think it affects my taste.
18: You're wrong.
1: My wife is terrified that I'll be at home with the kids and the house will catch fire without me knowing.
18: Yeah, my parents are terrified of that.
1: Yeah, like if you're asleep, dude, you're cooked. Right?
18: Yeah, well, I think I would feel it.
2: You better be listening to those crackles.
1: It's kind of too late then, right?
18: Maybe not.
1: Well, you would certainly be made aware of it way later than the people who would smell it first.
18: Yeah.
1: You also just don't get to smell stuff that smells good. Dang.
2: Now I'm back to feeling bad. But at first, like, okay, it sounds
1: yeah,
2: great.
1: Yeah, well, we are going on a journey. I know. Are we going to – let's watch the clock here when we need to take a break. All right. Are we good? All right. And you found the music bed, you know?
18: Yes, I found the music bed.
1: All right. All right, then. He's going to start here in a second. Yeah. There it is. Hey. Better today than yesterday.
2: He couldn't smell it. He had to find it.
1: He had to look for it. That's great. It feels way to it. All right. Take a quick break here. Athlete Athlon.

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1: I'm Christine Lisi. Chiefs receiver Rashee Rice released from a Dallas County jail today after serving his 30-day sentence for violating terms of his probation, which stemmed from his role in a 2024 car crash that left multiple people injured on a Texas highway. Rice, coming back from a knee procedure, expected to report to training camp on time. As talks continue to heat up for Giannis Antetokounmpo, sources tell ESPN's Jamal Collier that teams are preparing for the Bucks to trade the two-time NBA MVP within the next week. Celtics and Heat, most engaged in discussions. Miami's the favorite, but don't count out Boston when it comes to Giannis, explains Collier.
2: Giannis still has one guaranteed year remaining on his contract that makes his sway and his decision of where he would sign an extension very important throughout this process, and it's why the Boston Celtics are still very much alive and expect to be an active player in this as well, because sources have indicated that Giannis would sign an extension to remain in Boston.
1: Golden Knights announced that John Tortorella will not return as head coach next season. Sources tell ESPN he would like to coach in the league next season.
3: Hey, it's Michelle Smallman, and coming up Wednesday, Brian Windhorst dropped his top six storylines that already are shaping the NBA offseason. I'll tell you which one intrigues me the most. It's on SportsCenter, 6 a.m. Eastern, right here on ESPN Radio, ESPN2, and ESPNU.

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1: 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Mark Ennis, Matt McGavick, phone lines are open. 81-50-93.9. We'll talk with Kent Spencer here in a little bit. And we'll talk with Pete Nakos at 5 as we now are post-BS.

0: post Brendan Sorsby. The last thing I'll say about it should be included. Part of his decision to leave for the supplemental draft is a requirement that he be ineligible. And so he is withdrawing his lawsuit that he got the preliminary injunction on. Remember, he didn't win. All he got was a preliminary injunction that would have kept him eligible until the question was decided.
1: Yeah.
0: It's just that when it was going to be decided, it was going to let him play this whole year. And however the decision got made and whoever's pressure got through to Texas Tech that they ultimately decided not to do this, he needed to be ineligible, so he has withdrawn that lawsuit. And it's now, so functionally, legally, like that didn't happen. Mm-hmm. And those rules, those laws haven't been weakened. And we're sort of back like it was before that ruling came down. But what an interesting time. I don't know, Matt. Are you at least 1% encouraged that there was a bottom?
1: Yeah.
0: Or is the fact that Texas Tech tried to go around this proof that there isn't one?
1: It can be both ways. I mean, it was great to see there be no, absolutely positively no one on Texas Tech's side. Everyone who wasn't Texas Tech was very firmly against all of this. That being said, if this had happened at LSU, I'm sure LSU would have fought. If this had happened at Ohio State, they would have fought to keep him. Now, if it had happened to a G5 or some lower level program, they probably wouldn't have fought this hard to make him eligible. They probably just would have accepted their fate. So I guess I am hopeful that some people out there do have something they could rally behind and say collectively, like, yes, we can't do this. But I also think it was just a case-by-case thing. Like, if this had happened somewhere else that was a major power, I'm sure they would have taken the same position Texas Tech was.
0: Yeah, this this is an easy one. Like, college sports truly gives you very few opportunities to just draw a clear line and stick with it and never be in a position to, have to suffer because of a moral stance. This is so easy. This is just a tap-in. Like, Brett Yormark has to love this. This is a gift. It's a school that really has no leverage except for that their Cody Campbell is big and rich. Mm-hmm. But he didn't get his way. That happens once out of 1,000 things where a rich guy in America doesn't get his way. This time he didn't. Because everyone actually did have a bottom line they were not willing to in any way compromise on. And Brendan Sorsby is off to the NFL. And I think it's easier to root for him with the feeling that he didn't just get to go on like nothing happened. And it might even be easier to root for Texas Tech that they're not getting the benefit of this, because they are a fun counterbalance, right? As a non-SEC, non-Big Ten team with seemingly endless booster support and a desire and a commitment to actually be that, they're a disruptor. They're screwing with the power structure. They're far and away going to be the favorites of the Big 12. They still are. I don't feel so bad rooting for them now, because I kind of want it to work for them, because we should want there to be possibilities for places outside of the Big Ten and the SEC. So, I've wanted them to succeed.
1: I know, but I mean, at the same time, to see them go as far as they did to defend something that literally everyone else in the sport knew was indefensible. I don't know. I can't simply just go on like nothing happened. Do I want someone else out there to be a disruptor to the powers that be, like you were talking about, the Big Ten or the SEC? Yeah, sure. I just don't know if I want it to be Texas Tech, because
0: they've blown that.
1: Yeah, they've shown their whole ass.
0: My dad said that. I always love when people say that. You're out here. Doing your entire ass. My dad loved to say that.
1: Am I wrong?
0: No. You're Cody Campbell in particular.
1: Yes.
0: Cody Campbell in particular, because in his letter that he published about all of this, he even said that Brendan Sorsby was being stripped of his opportunity to play his last year of college football. It's
1: you did that to yourself.
0: Even now, you clearly don't get it. And he's Brendan Sorsby's not the victim here. He's not. And you, the fact that the Cody Kimball was sort of treating it this way was not going to be good for Brendan Sorsby's sobriety. Like,
1: no.
0: Making excuses for people, making them victims, like, that's not what helps addicts. It does not help them at all. The entire process of getting them out of that is a process of making them stand up on their own two feet and take responsibility for what they do and not be able to blame shift. It's a huge part of what they do. This was going to be a nightmare for Brendan Sorsby. I think he's had a chance. I think he has a chance to be a decent story if he really is sober, but no one gets to prove their sobriety and get everything back that quickly.
1: No, not at all.
0: Texas says, no, screw Texas Tech. This is ruined how I feel about them after they showed their ass and moral integrity. Both. Can't show both. They're filthy rich. This whole they're the little guy that could doesn't hit as much anymore. Does it soften things? Sure. But I'm absolutely not rooting for those idiots in Lubbock anymore. Hey, I respect that. I do.
1: Yeah, I'm kind of with them on that one.
0: Their backup quarterback situation, that's what made this so pressing. So they did have Will Hammond, who they like and feel good mm-hmm. about, but he tore his ACL in season and wouldn't be back, won't be back until at the earliest week three. And that's... if he comes in at the absolute earliest.
1: Yeah.
0: And but their first two games, week three would be for them is Houston, which is decent. But, look, Texas Tech, everywhere else on that roster, they're still going to be prohibitively the favorites in the Big 12. Even without Sorsby, they'll be favored, in I think, in all of their games. And so, we'll see. We'll see what happens. I'm fascinated by that. All right, I pulled up Athlon. I've been reading Athlon's predictions since I was a child, so I still look forward to this, even though it's not the I didn't buy the magazine like I typically mm-hmm. Did for a really, really long time. Used to just pass the time and highlighting everything, whatever, in the magazine for whatever team I was interested in there. They've got their predictions for the ACC. For order, like the order of finish. In the ACC, and they framed it this way, that that Miami was the favorite, and they are in their own tier in the ACC by themselves. Does that feel right to you?
1: Yeah, because, I mean, the talent level that Miami has on both sides of the ball is, I don't want to say completely head and shoulders, but they are... by far and away, the most well-equipped in the ACC to win the national championship. You can't even really – you can make cases for a few other people in the ACC to, you know, go on a college football playoff run. But in terms of capabilities of winning it all, Miami is probably the only one who can.
0: Yeah, my only – like, yeah, they had their – you know, they came very close to winning a national championship. And they're you know, they have Texas Tech money. And they've got a roster that I think is better than everybody else's. I bristle at it just the tiniest bit. Mm-hmm. They lost two ACC games last year.
1: Yeah,
0: like on the field they have. It's not like they just steamroll through the ACC every year. They both their losses were in conference.
1: Mario Cristobal is still their head coach,
0: and. We read at CBS's head coaching rankings, you know, he had moved way up, which I understand what one good run will do for you. But this is new, thinking of him as a distinct advantage as the head coach, like on game day. I have no problem with him being number one. I think they should be the favorites. Are we sure that they're on their own tier when they lost to both SMU? And Louisville last year.
1: I think from the on paper standpoint, they are. But like I kind of mentioned earlier, the Mario Cristobal effect is very real. There's been last year, I guess, was the first year it didn't happen. But
0: yeah, he was not an abject detriment to them last year.
1: Mm-hmm.
0: they did, and maybe he did less, and they went further.
1: You might be onto something. But you can't rule it out.
0: Then, in second, they've got SMU. SMU's 14-2 in the ACC since joining the league.
1: Insane.
0: And they were, I think that they were the biggest part of FSU's lawsuit was that the ACC had signed SMU and that was so bad it was a breach of fiduciary duties. And they've been outstanding, 14-2. But they've got SMU at 2. Kevin Jennings again. Guy has been a nightmare for Louisville. Although I thought in last year's game, sadly, in a game where Louisville got its head kicked in because of what was going on the offensive side of the ball, I thought they defended SMU really, really well, especially compared to the year before where they couldn't stop a thing. If Louisville had anything going offensively at all, that could have been a competitive game. But they didn't, and the defense finally kind of gave way like late third quarter. But like they defended us to be really well last year.
1: Two and a half quarters, the defense kept Louisville in, and they just kind of saw that Louisville could not get anything going offensively. I mean, for as much as we like to clown on Miller Moss, he was still the starter, and it was clear that Deuce Adams probably wasn't ready for that moment.
0: They would have lost by much less if Miller Moss had been there, guys.
1: Yeah. Still lost. It would have been more respectable.
0: It just wouldn't have felt right for me to be like, they would have won that game if Miller Moss was there. Like, yeah, I don't think he gets to do that. They got SMU second, and then Louisville third. And that would mean Louisville not in the ACC championship game. And I don't know how you would feel, Matt, but I think it's hard. If Louisville doesn't finish one or two, doesn't make the ACC championship game, hard to see how they'd be a playoff team. Could you be 11-1 and have lost to SMU? Like, maybe that's
1: I think at 11-1, regardless as to who that loss is, you still get in.
0: Well, if Miami goes undefeated and SMU has one conference loss to Miami, and then Louisville has one conference loss to SMU, you're not getting in.
1: I mean, like getting into the college football playoff.
0: Well, I'm asking, like, in what does that mean? You're definitely a out of the playoff if you say you finish third in the ACC. You'd have to be extremely good.
1: Yeah, you'd have to sweep the non-con slate for sure, which I think they're more than capable of doing it. Like, yeah, just because you don't make the ACC championship doesn't mean you're just kind of screwed when it comes to the college football playoff race. I mean, if they beat Ole Miss week one, they'll probably fall into the top 10 of the AP. And yeah, they're standing, and that's going to take a tumble after if they potentially lose to SMU. But if they run the table, the rest they'll get back to being a top 10 team. Like, I think at 11-1, regardless as to what the one is, unless it's like Villanova, like that should be enough to get in.
0: 81-59-9. That's the number if you want to get in here. We'll kick things off here with Thomas. Thomas, welcome in the job, bud. What's up?
2: Hey, what's up, guys?
0: Hey, bud.
2: So I think it was as far as the football side of things. I mean, Miami is definitely the class right now with the ACC, but with the NIL and everything, the way it's all set up now and structured, I mean, I think the talent gaps have really kind of gotten a lot closer between a lot of programs, and it's not as far and above, like the top tier programs anymore. And then you see a lot of these programs like Louisville that's kind of closed the gap quite a bit with the NIL. I mean, Louisville had a top 15. I mean, they got a top 15 class come in, or through the portal. So, I mean, I don't think it's head and shoulders, Miami above everybody else in the ACC. You know what I mean? I think the schedule sets up really good. And, the guys that are coming back, from last year with the top 15 portal class, I mean, you could make a case that Louisville could be second, but I think where maybe some of the pundits get, a little bit, discouraged with Louisville, I think, is the fact that Brohm does have those games where where we lose games that we shouldn't lose. I mean, I think everybody knows by now that he's capable of beating anybody in college football on any given Saturday, he's got to get that off his back to where, I talked to a friend about this, that, if we make a college football playoff, it's going to be in a year where Brohm doesn't have any of those games, where he doesn't have a drop-off game, after a big win or, and I know we didn't do that last year, but it took a couple weeks, but, I do think that the talent gap is significantly closer with a lot of the programs than it used to be, and I do think that, you know, our schedule sets up pretty well. I mean, that first week against Ole Miss will be a, you know, real good test, and, you know, if they get SMU, and, you know, they got a couple other good games. But other than that, I mean, the schedule doesn't seem all that bad. So, you know, as a fan, I look at it as, you know, we got to get over that hump, and, you know, and this is what you pay Jeff for, is because you think that he can get you there. You know, it doesn't have to be every year, but, you know, maybe every 3 or 4 years you can sneak in there, you know, on the back end and, you know, make a run, win a game or two, or even make the semifinal or the final, you know, and that's what you paid, like I said, what you paid Jeff for, because you think he's going to be that guy that ultimately gets you to the top. I mean, you're not giving him $9 million a year, you know, for nine win seasons. It's just, you know, they're investing in football, clearly. So I think, you know, this year is kind of put up or shut up for me as far as, you know, the talent level goes, and they've got plenty of talent to do so. So, you know, as always, I will hang up and listen to you guys, and go Cards.
0: Thank you. Appreciate that. Look, this is a real opportunity for Jeff. A number of this upcoming season, a number of you pointed out Miami made the playoff without making it to the ACC championship game. So did Clemson made it without winning, but they were in it. Mm-hmm. No, they won. Clemson won, making the ACC championship game. SMU didn't.
3: Yeah, no. SMU made the still title game, but they lost. Yeah.
0: But they still got made the playoff, right?
3: Yeah.
0: The reason I brought it up is I don't think, unless Kentucky is surprisingly good, which unless Kentucky is surprisingly good, I don't, Louisville's non-conference schedule isn't, in combination with the ACC schedule, you don't play Miami. You don't play Clemson. I don't know that Louisville could have a resume good enough to get in. At least it'll be argued with. That's why I was bringing that up. I think, you know, Miami didn't make it and still made it in the playoff, but they had beaten
3: Notre Dame.
0: Yeah, they beat Notre Dame head-to-head, and that was the team that they're kind of being considered against. And really started to play really, really well down the stretch. But yeah, they had beaten Notre Dame in the non-con. That was huge. Louisville's not going to have anything close to that.
3: But if you go 11-1,
0: unless Ole Miss turns out to be extremely good,
3: that's what I'm saying. Yeah. If you go 11-1, but the loss to SMU, but you've got to win against Ole Miss, you're kind of in the same boat that Miami is, in that you do have at least one marquee game and win to hang your hat on. Yeah, you lost to SMU. You're not in the title game, but it was by a slim margin. So I do think the strength of schedule is certainly very doable. But I still think even with that in mind, 11-1 gets you in.
0: They've, at worst, Matt, they've got to split the first three games, but they've got to at least split Ole Miss SMU. You can't
3: 100%.
0: Can't lose both of those. That would be catastrophic, I think, really early in the year to be, 3 weeks into the season and have the two biggest games on your schedule outside of your rivalry game, BLs, painful ones.
3: Yeah.
0: Painful ones. Ole Miss for the opportunity, SMU for putting you kind of behind the eight ball within the ACC if Miami's still going to be good. Like, that can't happen. Or else I think you're looking at a season that would be kind of disappointing.
3: Bit of a wash, yeah. And it wouldn't be one of those type of deals where you've got something to look forward to and, like, it gets to the month of November and you're still playing for something. No, like, you're behind the eight ball in the ACC race. The college football playoff is probably not going to be looked at as a realistic goal anymore. And you're not even out of the month of September. Like, they at minimum, they have to win one of those two games. Have to.
0: Yes. And to add to what Thomas had to say there, nothing would go further towards elevating Louisville stature-wise than just not having the step on the rake in the yard game. Mm. You know, the pit game, the proverbial Jeff Brom, you know, game after the big win. Maybe the way that you solve that this year is by just not having a big game like that. Because you have Ole Miss. And this bye game after that, like, you don't,
3: I guess, yeah, I guess that
0: They're not going to come home and lose.
3: If they beat Ole Miss, only to come home and lose to Villanova.
0: Yeah, that's not happening. That's not stop it. They're not going to lose to Villanova.
3: They're right? not, but it would be so on brand for that to happen, though, considering what we've seen. It's just, but that's certainly a
0: but just not hard. Having that game this year.
3: Yeah,
0: would do. There's nothing that would be more impactful for like what they're capable of than not doing that this year. Like, that's the number one thing they've got to accomplish. It's just, look, even if you don't have a great goal, if they went 10-2 and they lost to SMU and Ole Miss, that's not the worst thing in the world.
3: It's not the best. It's just like, yeah, 10-2, pretty good, but it would seem like empty calories, almost.
0: Well, I think it would be treated that way, for sure, like by evaluators that come on the outside. Like, you'd need the rest of the ACC to be way better than it seems like it's going to be on paper, or Kentucky. Than they are looking like they're going to be on paper at least right now here. Let's get Matt in here before we take a quick break here. Matt, welcome into the Drive, buddy. What's up?
4: Hey, guys.
0: Hey, bud.
4: Funny story. I wish Biscuit was on today to tell this full story, but I was in a golf tournament this weekend, which, you know, I'm down in Tennessee, and I'm about an hour and 45 minutes from Nashville, so I'm playing with these guys from Mississippi. I end up figuring out they're Ole Miss fans. Like, one's a judge, one's a lawyer. But this third guy, I'm talking to him, and he's the sports writer for Ole Miss. He's an On3 Rivals writer.
0: Huh.
4: Okay? So we start talking about the game and everything. By the end of the whole tournament, I do have a $100 money line wager on Louisville versus the judges. $100.
0: There you go.
4: School teacher versus a judge. I think we got different incomes, but so be it. But, you know, the Ole Miss guys, you know, hey, what's the chance you could get me tickets? You know, just joking around. He was like, man, I'm telling you, Ole Miss is fun. I'm bringing a crew. And I was like, well, I figured that. It's not too far a drive.
0: Yeah.
4: Actually, I think it's probably closer to Louisville, actually. But, you know, he started talking. He's like, you know, from all the guys I'm talking to, Louisville's like the big sleeper. And I was like, I'm glad to hear that. I was like, I think we got a lot more talent than people realize. He was like, I'm telling you, a lot of people on the other side of, I guess you know who he talks to. He goes, they've got good feelings. But the crazy thing was, the one kid he brought up the biggest was Briggs Cherry.
0: Oh, no kidding.
4: Yeah, he said, like, of all the people that all the people tell him that's like the biggest potential is him. And I was like, well, I've heard he's kind of the waiting in the wings guy, but I just thought it was kind of a neat story, even though we got $100 on the line.
0: Fast. Appreciate it, Matt. Thank you very much there, buddy. I think the good part about Jeff being able to pull these upsets, like, this is the upside. The downside is that you create the possibility for the Pitt game.
3: Yeah.
0: And that hurts, but you can't have that if you don't have the – people watch those games, the Notre Dame game a couple years ago, like the Miami game last year. Like, people watch those, and it matters to the – like, they remember that. And I think Louisville gets treated a little bit better than, like, your average ACC team in people's minds because of Jeff. And the way that, like, the way that they go about, the way they play, the way they look playing, it looks legitimate. It's not, it doesn't look fluky in the least. So, like, that's the upside of it. So, I'm not surprised to hear that, you know, the Ole Miss fans think this would be a challenge.
3: Yeah, the way that national writers and national pundits, what have you, the way that they talk about Louisville, a lot of that is influenced by what they think about Jeff Braun. Oh, yeah. And how highly regarded that they have him in the grand scheme of college coaching, how he's one of the most underrated coaches in the sport, does a lot more with considerably less in terms of talent versus the Blue Bloods. Like, a lot of how people nationally perceive Louisville is by how they perceive Jeff Braum, which isn't wrong. It's just how it is.
0: Well, yeah, no, I think it's a good thing. For Louisville, so I'm not surprised by that, and I'm interested in that game. I don't know. You know, over the years I've talked a lot about, like, coaches leaving, and you might be able to get people who are just as good at X's and O's and play calling or whatever, but, like, sometimes it's just really, really hard to replace a personality, and Lane Kiffin is just such a good and bad. He's unique. Mm-hmm. And I'm going to take some convincing that Ole Miss will just be fine without him. And that's it's hard for me to imagine that.
3: That's fair. I mean, they've got a lot of talented guys on there. I mean, we know Chambliss, Kewon Lacy's one of the three best backs in the sport. He's probably got a case to be number one. They've got some solid defenders, even though they lost a couple to LSU. I am very curious as to what a... Because even though Pete Golding was in charge of Ole Miss during the College Football Playoff run, like, it was still, like, Lane's blueprint was still all over it. Or Lane's impact. And now this is 100% Pete Golding's team. And I wonder how the team is going to look under him now that he's had the entire offseason to fully ingratiate himself as it pertains to being a head coach and have his impact and his fingerprints all over the team. I do wonder how much different Ole Miss looks in that regard. I still think they're going to be talented regardless as to how the players are utilized. But I wonder how much of an impact it has.
0: All right, let's take a quick break here. And we'll come back. We'll check in with Ken Spencer on the other side here. On the drive on a Thunder Bowl. Right back.
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6: 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Missed it. And a rebound at the horn by Frew. And the Cards have survived to advance. The first NCAA tournament game win for Louisville since 2017. And it comes over the South Florida Bulls, 83-79.
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0: Welcome back into The Drive here on 93.9 The Ville. Mark Ennis, Matt McGavick here. Happy to be joined by our guy, Ken Spencer, WHS. Kent, how is everything going for you, buddy? Doing all right?
14: Going pretty good. Just a quick inside joke. We don't have to get anything further. Matt, I hate to miss you, buddy.
0: Fair enough. Fair enough. Here, maybe there'll be more on that later on. Here, Ken, we've gotten a small summer gift that is now burned brightly in our sky and is gone. With content with Brendan Sorsby now, but the whole situation done. Now he is on to the supplemental draft. One key takeaway from this whole thing from you, what interested you the most? Did you learn something? What about it? What are you going to remember about the Brendan Sorsby saga that has come and gone now?
14: Well, I learned a couple things, right? Like, in this world of college athletics, and the spotlight really shines on Texas Tech in this moment, but, you know, let's not be foolish not to think that, like, I mean, just an insane amount of programs that would probably do the same exact thing that they did if they were in that situation. Hey, look, the guy that we paid a lot of money for to be our starter and we really don't have anything behind him is in doubt and playing, so we're going to throw the kitchen sink just to try to get him to play. Texas Tech was the bad guy in this. I still think that there's a bunch of people and programs and departments that would just do the exact same thing if they were in that shoe. And by the way, the 20-minute video that, like, those four guys put out last week was the worst video in the history of the world. This is what I'm hopeful of. Like, you know, enough people stood up and were willing to fight this.
0: Yeah.
14: That eventually Texas Tech or Sorsby or the whole lot was like, look, this ain't going to happen, right? So at least it gives me hope that not everything can just get through the cracks. You can, as long as you have a judge, you can push through this whole thing. So maybe I've got a little bit of hope that something out of that comes of this.
0: One of the kind of the immediate takeaways from this from a lot of folks was the sense that, like, this would heighten the push for the momentum for this Protect College Sports Act, which one of the things it would have done is given the NCAA some limited antitrust exemption protections there, and it would have buttressed their ability to impose punishments like this. And even though Cody Campbell was sort of on both sides of that, a lot of people think this is going to give that a little bit more of a chance of passing here so that we could avoid outrageous things like this. What do you think about that take? What do you think happens with that whole thing?
14: Yeah, I think that's definitely a possibility. I also think, like, the fact that just the Big 12 stood up for them.
0: Yeah.
14: Stood against them. Like, that's huge, right? Like, you know, so maybe the NCAA can't do anything, but can the conferences themselves, you know, regulate? And the thing about it is like, especially in this day and age, like, Texas Tech and men's basketball and obviously, like, even softball and football and all this, like, they're a big money player. And the Big 12 stood up against a big money player. And so, like, I think that was, like, I think that's huge in all of this. And so maybe the conferences themselves can self-regulate a little better and hold some more power.
0: What do you think, the last one before we move off of this, so what do you think NFL teams will do with Brendan Sorsby? How do you think that their evaluation is going? Do you think that anybody who might be quarterback needy would take a flyer on him? And how do you think that would go?
14: Well, I think it really depends on it, and I think he's got a combine tentatively scheduled already, like, in the first part of July. And it's just not about, like, arm strength there, right? Like, the interview process, and it's not just him. It would be people around him and his camp. You know, that has got to be, you know, as clean as it gets. But in the NFL, like, dude, if you can sling it and you've got talent, somebody's going to take you. They're going to give you a chance, especially considering it's that position, right? Like, it's quarterback. It's the most important position on your team. And, you know, if he would have came out this year, I don't know where he would have fallen on draft boards. I don't know if he would have been a first rounder, but, like, you know, he would have been, you know, one of those top five quarterbacks taken in this draft. And so, like, I think somebody's going to take a flyer because, you know, the way that supplemental draft works, like, you can say, like, I wouldn't give up a first round for him just because, you know, he could be a train wreck. But you know what? I'll throw a flyer on a fifth round or a fourth round pick for this guy and see if we can land him. So somebody's going to take a flyer on him. Absolutely.
0: What do you think about TBT this year, my man? I know that's sort of been fun for everybody, but it's also been like a when we needed a distraction, and now we don't. And I'm kind of curious what you think the vibe is around TBT this year and some of the guys that they've gotten commitments from already.
14: I think, well, you know, it's funny, like the Jalen Withers commitment that came out today. I think that's kind of cool. Like, he was here for a couple years, and then he transferred to North Carolina, and now he's going to come back for the TBT. You know, something like that I always think is cool. Edgar Sosa being a part of it, I think, is awesome. And so, you know, I think one of those things, I think what the TBT has come, will become is like, when it gets week of, like, people will be totally into it, especially with how it's going to be now, with how it's going to be, you know, the Ville versus La Familia, that best two out of three, you know, it's going to be kind of ping pong. Like, I think fans for that week will be completely dialed in. And by the way, I think it'll be fun. Like, those two teams going up against each other, old alumni from those two teams going up against each other. Like, you don't ease into this thing. Like, it's a full cannonball into the deep end. And so, like, I think both sides, I think it will be a lot of fun going in, especially that week of leading up to it.
0: Ken, are you a World Cup guy at all?
14: Well, I am when Team USA plays. I don't watch much of it. I'm probably not a big watch of it outside of it. But I was watching that Paraguay game, and I was pleasantly surprised by what I saw.
0: Pleasantly surprised enough to watch more, because I thought that was the best possible outcome, is that it was fun. They didn't just sort of win a game that wasn't, you shouldn't look directly at. Mm-hmm. You know, it was fun. It was exciting. That gives them the best chance to get people like you or like me to make sure we tune back in and see if they can do it again.
14: Well, it's so funny because, and I'm gonna pivot off of that. But like when I'm watching it and I'm in it and I see the people and the fans in the stands, you know, in the arena itself, like they're into it, and it seems like it's just a crazy atmosphere. Like, that's just something that I want to continue to rewatch, right? Like, it's almost like it was almost like the UFL here in Louisville this year. Obviously, the Kings, you know, they win the whole thing, but they won. But it was also exciting football, you know. Like, and that's why I think like fans just continued to come back, and they started to grow more throughout the course of the season. Like, it's one thing to win, but like, do you score points offensively? Do you get turnovers and sacks defensively? Oh, by the way, you got a field goal kicker that can make 60-plus field goals. Like, can you excite me? Can you entertain me? It's all an entertainment product at the end of the day. And so that World Cup game last week, very entertaining. Like, I'm in. So, you know, this Friday against Australia, I'm in.
0: Kent, it's always good to talk to you, buddy. We'll talk to you again next week, man. Thanks.
14: Hey, and by the way, Matt, so sorry I missed you, buddy.
3: Maybe I'll see you again soon.
0: All right, Ken Spencer, WHS here. Good stuff from him. All right, we'll take a quick break here. Be right back on The Drive on iThunderville.
15: 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Where will the local players land?
16: 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Good by Michael Brown. Down a little three. 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
0: Welcome back into The Drive here on 93.9 The Ville. Mark Ennis, Matt McGavick here, phone lines. 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France up
3: 1-0
0: on Senegal here. We only get three matches today. Hopefully break the cycle of nothing but ties, nothing but draws.
3: Although if this wants some people to win, if this wants to be a draw too, I mean, just throw a wrench into everything. Like, it seems like this World Cup has been a lot more competitive with some of the with higher power teams like France or Spain dealing with quote-unquote inferior clubs than I can recall. Granted, I'm not some soccer expert, but that's just my
0: It makes me wonder, with this many teams and this many teams that advance out of group play, if you're just not, like, if you're just getting a lot more conservative play because there's very little needed to sort of advance here. I mean, Team USA is almost that. Just not lose the next two terribly, they're probably going to be in good shape, just because by the nature of things. I just wonder if some of these surprise, like Spain has no business tying Cape Verde, and now France up 2-0, 2-0. like that shouldn't be happening. So okay, you get a little bit better here with a breakaway goal here, but like, I wonder if they're coasting a little bit. Not coasting, but like just being extra cautious.
3: Going through the motions.
0: Yeah, just because like you don't have to accomplish as much to get out of the group stage.
3: I'm sure they're doing it a little bit, but you've also got to do enough to make sure you don't coast too much and risk having a performance like Spain did.
0: 81-50-90-9, that's the number if you would like to get in here. 38-31-93-9 for the UPS jobs text line if you want to hit us up that way at all. It certainly looks like, Matt, that the Michael Brown doing himself has had a fantastic draft process.
3: Mm-hmm.
0: And I was just looking at the latest mock draft from Kevin O'Connor on Yahoo. He's got Michael going sixth.
3: I've seen him get a lot more to the buzz for, at 5 and 6. I think before the combine, I saw a lot of him slotted 7th, 8th, somewhere in that wheelhouse. But I guess like these, it seems that these interviews with teams and some of the those type of settings. Of course, he did well in the actual combine itself with testing and the scrimmages and whatnot. But whatever he's saying in these interviews, the teams are clearly liking what they're saying. Otherwise, he wouldn't be making these slight moves up these collective mock drafts.
0: Yeah, I mean, NBA guys in particular, I think their mock drafts, like they're banking on people seeing them as being informed by good NBA folks. And the fact that Michael, I think, has sort of moved his way up consistently from, like, I was seeing him around 10, you know, consistently.
3: Yeah.
0: And behind, like, in particular, Keaton Wagler. And now you're seeing a lot of draft boards where he's not. And I'm truly fascinated. Like, it's not great for us and, like, our morale as college fans that, that Darren Peterson and he are going to, you know, top 5, top 6, that there's no price to be paid for sort of sticking it to fan bases with how things went with your own injury. But that's life. But it's definitely clear, like, that's none of that stuff has hindered teams at all.
3: No, not at all. It seems that he's telling people, hey, it was just a one season thing with the back injury. It's not something that's going to persist very long into my NBA career or really be present at all. At least that's the vibe that I'm sure that he's giving to these teams. And I know a lot of people have their thoughts on Michael, but I hope he does well. I really do. He can't help the BS that his dad spews.
0: Yeah, and I got to say that I don't know why it's on me maybe for not internalizing this more. But the other day when we were talking about this with Dave, I've realized, like, in my own mind, I have kind of held he and his dad as, like, one thing.
3: As, like, a combined entity.
0: Yeah, which is not great, right? That's his fault. That's something he should be aware of. The people maybe see him that way.
3: Yeah.
0: But it is the case, Matt, that, like, a lot of the vitriol really is about the dad and not about Michael. I just we haven't heard from him really at all. No. And I know that everybody sort of goes on in their bunker.
3: When draft season gets
0: in draft season, right? But I think when we can hear from him again, I wouldn't be surprised at all if just like a little bit of sweet talk from him and people are their hearts will soften towards him a little bit.
3: I think I agree with you there. Just and I at some point I would like to think that he probably had a sit down with his dad and said, "Hey, I'm my own man. Now that I'm going off to the league," like,
0: I would wait for that first check to come through.
3: Well, yeah.
0: But then right after that, Dad, we need to have a talk. It's all about emancipation now.
3: True.
0: Look, that's the shame of all this is it really would have been nice to have had a whole season of this. Because I have a feeling he's going to do really well in the pros.
3: And we can always we can do the what if game, but I mean if he was healthy during that 8-game stretch and that helped Louisville parlay more momentum down the stretch, and if he was available during the tournament, are they able to overcome Michigan State because of how close that game ended up being? We can keep playing the what if, but I mean, Michael isn't going to be a lottery pick for no reason. He's immensely talented. And he's going to do well at the next level. And I think more people should probably recognize that there is the feelings that they probably have towards Michael are probably feelings they have more so towards his dad and his camp as a whole and how that situation was handled. Not to completely absolve Michael of any blame in any of his role in that whole situation, but
0: well, I think NFL team or NBA teams, excuse me, to be fair, like they are very experienced at this.
3: Oh yeah,
0: like they a much larger percentage of players going into the NBA have somebody or somebodies around them in these roles than when you're recruiting somebody in out of high school. So I think NBA teams will know how to handle him. But I think if he's successful, if he's super successful in the NBA, there's really no downside to Louisville fans embracing him.
3: Right.
0: If he's good in the NBA. But it will drive up the agony of...
3: Naturally.
0: Like, if he's really, really good, all it will do is feed sort of that sense of, like, what could have been if you had that guy. But even if that happens, the best cure for that is for Louisville to just be really, really good this year. Then you don't really feel like... I think it would blunt the force of what you feel like maybe you missed out on last year.
3: Time heals all wounds anyways. Like if
0: that's not true.
3: Well, okay. Time heals a lot of wounds.
1: Hasn't healed my sense of smell.
0: See?
3: Well, fair. Okay. If Louisville is a title contender like we think they could be this season, then it's going to help people get past everything that happened this past season on the Michael Brown Jr. front. Especially if it turns out that he's going to be pretty damn good at the next level, which I think he's going to be.
0: Where would you like to see him go? Have you thought about?
3: I don't want to see him go to the Kings because it seems like all careers go to die. That was a team that I saw him mocked a lot when he was trending in the 7-9 area. Because that's the pick that they hold now is 8th, I think. I think that's what they have. I can't remember off the top of my head. But I think I saw some where the Clippers were potentially looking at him at 5. But
0: that's the highest he can go.
3: I think so, too. I wouldn't mind him going to the Hawks, but that would mean he'd drop all the way to 8, which I don't think is going to happen at this point.
0: That's probably about the lowest I think he would go at this point. He seems to have really done himself a lot of favors with his draft pressure.
3: It seems that the first two picks are probably determined. It's going to be DeBonsa and Darren Peterson.
0: I don't know. There's a lot of talk today that Utah would be interested in Cam Boozer and moving Walker
3: Really?
0: Kessler. Yeah, and moving Walker Kessler.
3: So okay.
0: There's been some chatter about that.
3: Interesting. Well, yeah. Never mind then.
0: I mean, you might be right, but it doesn't seem like it's a foregone conclusion.
3: That's fair.
0: At this point, but and Peterson, the worst he's going to be is 3, and then after that, I think most people have Caleb Wilson 4, and that's so I think Michael's going to go
3: 5.
0: The highest is he's going to go 5.
3: Yeah.
0: Yeah, Caleb Wilson at 4 to Chicago, and then Acuff is what Kevin O'Connor has on Yahoo to the Clippers at 5. Michael at Brooklyn at 6. You talk about a team adrift. Can you name anyone for Brooklyn right now?
3: Current? No.
0: Exactly. All right, we're going to talk with Pete Nakos on the other side from On 3. On the Drive on the Hill. We'll be back.
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2: We'll open up the phones here in a little bit. If you're going to hit us on the UPS job, text when you can. 38-31-93-9. Okay.
3: I guess something has come up with a boy that he thinks.
4: Not much has changed over the last try back two another weeks, time, perhaps. According to Mayfield himself.
3: Oh, that's a new one.
5: Maybe some more.
3: Maybe something's happening. What do we think?
5: some other gambling scandal?
3: All right, phone lines are open then. 8150-93.9.
5: Well, there we go, yeah. First time for... Has that ever happened to you before?
3: I'm trying to think if that's ever happened.
5: I mean, you've been doing this a while. Surely this happened before.
3: Odd. Back to being off three. Can't be doing that.
5: Back to being off three.
6: He said it had something to do with an interview.
3: Yeah, I know.
5: This one.
3: Apparently not this one. Hey, these things happen.
5: You're right.
3: 8150-939. That's the number if you would like to get in here. You surprised by TBT folks being added to the roster? And what do you? I asked Kent about it. I'm kind of curious what you think about this version of it and where things stand.
5: I mean, I do think the luster is probably not. It's not nearly as highly regarded as it was when it first started, at least for some Louisville fans. I do agree with Kent that once game week gets here, people are going to be all in because it's right there. But right now, I mean, they have the actual team to look forward to. Like, it's going to be – Louisville's going to be a top 15-ish caliber team at minimum when the season gets here, whereas when this first started – it was in the midst of the Kenny Payne era, and there was not a lot of great basketball to be had around then. So this is something that a lot of Louisville fans kind of held on to give them something and make them feel something from a fandom standpoint. And now that Louisville is back to where we expect them to be, I don't think people are as excited about this anymore. It also doesn't help that a lot of the guys they've had the last couple teams have been on the older side when it comes to, you know, playing age and whatnot.
3: Yeah, it felt like they said, you know, kind of explicitly getting younger was a need.
5: Yeah.
3: Was really important, and then they've not really done that.
5: I mean, Malik Williams is still in fairly good playing shape. Like, he's done pretty well in the G League, but Edgar literally just announced his retirement from basketball, and this is going to be his last time playing, like, organized basketball in any sort of, like, semi-pro type

0: level. Russ Smith is not getting any younger. And
1: all Russ Smith's teammates wear suits now. You know what I mean?
0: Yeah. I guess I'll wait to see how the rest of the roster pans together. But I'm looking at it now and I'm thinking, this roster is getting a little old.
1: Well, I don't think it's through any sort of error on their part. I think the problem is there's just kind of a void of guys from that window that we're dying to see and that are available. Like a lot, you know,
0: yeah. It's just
1: so many guys associated with teams that didn't achieve and didn't perform. And guys who weren't liked either through because of their fault or because of the player, the coach,
0: mm-hmm.
1: that it was, there's not a ton to choose from. And the guys that are that close, to having played, like still have options. Like there's a short kind of Goldilocks zone, where guys would really make sense for this and be really exciting for folks.
0: Yeah,
1: and there aren't a ton of guys for it.
0: There's a middle ground where you want them to be really good, but not so good to where they're not even going to bother entertaining playing in this, and they're going to try and concentrate on continuing to play overseas or try and get on a two-way deal in the NBA. It's a little bit of gray area where they're trying to pick guys from there, and there's not a lot to be had there right now.
1: And they just burst in there like Kramer. That's one of the funniest things I've ever seen. He just burst into the studio there. A couple of texts in, and I do. What's L. Ellis doing these days? No, absolutely not. Texture. I'm not excited about the TBT roster. I feel like we're going to get swept by UK. I don't know. I don't know about that. TBT was fun, but I just don't really care anymore. Like Matt said, and correct. The TBT we had Kenny Payne era sad, Kenny Payne era sadness and a reunion of great players we loved to play. It was all that we had. I do think that that's a big part of, like, at the beginning of the TBT, it was everyone was desperate. Mm-hmm. Like, because there was like a death in the family after that first year. And people needing, you know, a reason to sort of communicate, like we needed to like reassemble an alternative Louisville basketball mm-hmm. for people to cheer for. And that's exactly the purpose that served. To say nothing of that TBT was the worst thing that could have happened to Kenny, because there were players in play and fans being extra fans, just fully voluntarily engaging in a different kind of fandom together. Mm-hmm. And it was like, man, we're not the problem here. Like that to me is going to always be the takeaway from that first TBT, was that fans realized, man, we're not the reason this thing isn't working, because we can do this.
0: Mm-hmm, exactly.
1: It's about the
0: fans.
1: You guys.
0: Fans should have never thought that they were the problem to begin with.
1: Yeah. And if you put together a team that's primarily former guys, you'll still get plenty of diehards, because Louisville is a town that's like that. Mm-hmm. Will you get the crowds like the first year or two? Probably not.
0: No, not at all.
1: I wouldn't think so. I do also love that multiples of you have done like actual breakdowns of the rosters, which is like, that's, I love us. I hate to say it, but unless our roster gets better, I think we lose the first two games to UK. Like you've actually broken it down. Like, I get it. Yeah, I do.
0: Yeah, basketball junkies around here.
1: It's great.
0: I expect nothing less. Love it.
1: All right, let's get Kevin in here. Kevin, talk to us, buddy. Welcome into the drive. What's up?
2: Oh, nothing. The Kings came through on my birthday. Hey. Got me the win. Got the win. Got the championship. I'm so excited. I saw Greenberg, the mayor's talking about possibly a parade, which would be very well received, I believe. Yeah, no, I was, when I saw, that, you know, it was, Malik, Edgar and Russ, I was like, okay, that's a good start. And then when I saw, I was like, Angel Nunez, good God, I forgot he even existed. Jaden Johnson, forgot he existed. Jalen Withers, at first it was like Jay Withers is what they, and I was like, Jay Withers, who's Jay
1: Withers? He's grown.
2: grown. And I'm like, he didn't even.
1: Nope. We lost him. Point taken, though. Jalen Withers. We didn't even. Whatever it was, when it comes to Jalen, he's right. When it comes to Jalen Withers, we didn't even. That is 100% right. That's a great description of his entire career, really.
0: Jalen, I mean, he peaked early in his career, and just he wasn't the same player in his last 2 years. Like, there was, I can't remember what exactly was going on, what was wrong with him, whether it was injury, underperformance, but, like, he showed a lot of really high-end potential as a freshman and just never could realize that for the rest of his time here.
1: Is that him on three? Is that Kevin? Or is it, no? Who we got on three here?
3: Bob.
1: All right, let's get Bob in here next. Bob. Right. Welcome in, Drive Bud. What's up?
4: How are you guys doing? How you guys doing today?
1: Great. Doing what's good. On your mind, my man?
4: Well, the TBT, it looks like we added three players. I agree with you guys. I mean, you know, the luster is kind of worn off, but it could quickly come back if we beat La Familia. And then things will, you know, like I said, things will come back and it'll be pretty good. Looking at the team, they got some big guys now. You know, I still hear that Malik Williams is doing pretty good in the you know, pro leagues. And Withers is about the youngest guy. I mean, he just quit playing. Sorry, my dog's barking.
1: Dog's Jalen Withers guy.
4: I didn't even know Angel Nunez. I mean, I was like, who? And he played for Louisville? Did he do much for us?
1: He had one really good game against UConn. He was a three-point specialist guy. No, he didn't do anything for Louisville. Bob, you'd remember it if he did.
4: And Jalen Johnson, I somewhat remember him, so... At least we've got some size,
1: because
4: I'm assuming we're not going to get Ray Spalding or Montrezl Harrell, but he's getting a little too old. It has got some youth to it.
1: Yep.
4: You can't say Edgar Closer's got youth, but we need some guards. Russ Smith and Edgar Sosa, those guys, I'd be surprised if there isn't gray hair on their beards and stuff, so... I guess we'll see. I'm sure they're working on it. And, you know, I guess Jordan Nwora is with the hope, and he's not on there. Maybe he's just still too close into the pros and stuff. But, you know, it'll be hopefully a nice distraction in July and August to get us to football season. So, anyway, you guys take care.
1: Appreciate it, Bob. Yeah, look, TBT, it can still just be kind of the pop-up kings. Right?
0: Mm-hmm.
1: Like, just, you know, it doesn't have to be a revolving franchise, but like the Olympics, like it pops up, you dip into it, it's fun, it doesn't cost you anything, you hope it goes well. If it doesn't, you can live with it. It's just TBT. How often do you get to really root for your guys and there be no...
0: really sort of consequence to losing almost?
1: There's no risk.
0: At least from a fan perspective?
1: Yeah, there's nothing emotionally at risk outside of just your preference for them, but it's not the team... it kind of gives Louisville fans a chance to do the thing they do the best, which is really like the players, the actual individual players. Like that's one of the best parts about here, and playing here and getting a chance, I think, to do that for some of these guys, that you don't normally get to do once players leave.
0: Mm-hmm.
1: And so like Edgar Sosa, I think a lot of people look forward to having that chance with him in particular.
0: Especially since it's going to be
1: liked.
0: Yeah, especially since it's going to be his last hurrah playing basketball.
1: Yeah. I think a lot of Louisville fans look forward to having that. So, look, there's going to be some reasons. There's going to be some good reasons to still go out there. I think – I don't know that, like, the luster is worn off. I just think that some of the newness.
0: Yeah, okay,
1: you know,
0: yeah.
1: And now it's, like, settling into whatever it's going to be. And I still think that it can be – fun. I think they're really just the key going forward here is like having a way bigger supply of players that we all still want to see. There just needs to be a lot more guys that leave Louisville men's basketball that we'd really like the chance to root for again.
0: Yeah.
1: there's been too many years filled with guys that weren't that for us, either because of the way they played or because of the coach or whatever it is. We need fresh supply of guys who aren't going to go in the pros. This is the best it'll be for them. We love those guys.
0: Yeah, they have a place and they have a role too.
1: It's not the pros like that. Like, it would be cool if Javon Hadley played.
0: I would love that.
1: Actually. I would love that.
0: Yeah, because he's not going into.
1: I don't.
0: He's not going into professional hoops at all. Like, he was deliberating getting a head start on his real estate career this time last year before announcing that he was going to return for this past season. I think he would make an incredible addition.
1: All right, we got Kevin back. Kevin, appreciate you giving us a call back, buddy. Go ahead and finish what you were saying there.
2: Oh, I was just going to say, when the first 2 years it was Russ Smith, Peyton Siva, the possibility of Kyle Kirk, you had Montrezl Harrell, Shane Bohannon, David Johnson, you had, I completely blanked, he was that, he was the guard who went off on, like, a few games for us. So this new team is just kind of, because, we still couldn't beat La Familia with those guys, and now we're getting a bunch of guys that, again, we all have to go back and say, how many years did they play here, and who did they, which coach was what? Because I don't remember, Malik was supposed to be great, but he just never, fulfilled, it was kind of like the Jalen Weathers had a great freshman year, and, we were excited for Malik Williams, and none of them just really, showed out like all the other guys that we had experienced in the first 2 years of TBT. And so, I may go, I don't know, but I'm not as excited as I was before. But the last thing I'm going to say is, I think I texted both you and Biscuit about the Brandon Sorsby thing.
1: Yeah.
2: It just got so toxic. And I love how Texas Tech is still trying to pretend like they weren't the primary pusher of this, and they were just trying to do what's best for
1: them. They just love too much, man.
2: And no one loves Ken Paxton. Like, nobody, even the people that say they do, secretly hate him.
1: Yeah.
2: And so, every other, you had other AGs that are like, oh, no, we hate him, and we will take this opportunity to tell the world that we hate him.
1: Yeah.
2: Other than that, I appreciate y'all. Yep. I'll talk to you later.
1: Thank you very much. It is funny and unfortunate, I think, for Jalen Withers. Like, the best year he had at Louisville was the year that he played out of position.
0: Yeah.
1: As an undersized center in that COVID year. Like, that was the best he ever did. And I think, unfortunately for him, I just think his natural kind of personal timidity, like, he's a timid person.
0: Yeah.
1: Benefited from him really having no choice. Like, him in that role as that undersized center that year was very easy, I think, for him.
0: Mm-hmm.
1: Like, he understood exactly what they wanted them to do.
0: Yeah, it's like Pat Kelsey said, with the benefit of no choice. Like, this is what you have to do.
1: Yeah, yeah. And I think he was never as good as he was when it was just hold your own, try not to be a loss at center, don't foul out, take good shots, and never really progressed past that, and ends up being, which I did feel terrible for him, the miserable kind of goat at the end of their game where the lane violation cost them. Was it the ACC championship game?
0: I think it was. Yeah,
1: where his lane violation.
0: I remember him having a. Oh yeah, because if they won that game, they were getting in the tournament. Wasn't that the case?
1: I think there was, that was the feeling. Yeah.
0: Yeah, because before, if they hadn't, they were like either on the bubble or.
1: Yeah, it wasn't a sure thing.
0: Yeah, that's what it was.
1: And it was Duke in the ACC championship, so.
0: Yeah.
1: Poor Jalen.
0: But I think he'll do well for the TBT team.
1: I really don't know what people's feelings are about him. I think the fact that we knew him before Kenny, he probably gets a little benefit of the doubt from people.
0: Yeah, that's true.
1: Like, we saw, like, he did do some independent good things. if nothing else, like, this is good advertising for Louisville. Like, Jalen Lewis didn't have a great go of it. He had the worst of Chris Mack and into Kenny Payne, and the guy still wants to come play for TBT here. Like, that's – that has to say something good about here, right?
0: Yeah, no, I didn't even think about that. Yeah, he would have every excuse to just not want to play for it at all, or just not want to ever step foot back in this city or have anything to do with the program, and he still wants to be a part of it.
1: And it's not – it's not the case that, like, this is some sort of, like, he's going to make big money doing this. Like, that's not, like, unless they win. But even right. then, like, you know, the odds aren't really in your favor. And yet here he is. Like, I think that's one of the things that just makes this place so great is this.
0: Yeah, if you do well here.
1: There's a washout here.
0: Let me rephrase. If you do well, or if you are willing to embrace the fan base and the culture, they will love you back.
1: And that's also the thing that I think we've talked so much about, Brendan Sorsby today, and the Save College Sport, Protect College Sports Act, and all that. This is a nerve that can't be severed. This impulse for, I think, fans to root for somebody, no matter what, mm-hmm. and want, like, with college, like, I think with pro athletes, we don't really care if they like it here or not. Just do your job. But with college athletes, like, I think the voluntariness of it, we've always, like, really liked the players that choose to play here. It reflects well on us. And you want them to think well of here. Like, I think with most athletes, you don't really care one way or the other. But I think fans, by and large, like, do want athletes to think well of their time here. And that's a big part of what's different about college sports, is that, like, the that voluntariness and that mm-hmm. that wanting, it's not an employment transaction. It is a relationship, and that I think that's still true. Yeah. Even if money plays a big part of it, it's still
0: yeah.
1: true.
0: Yeah, because the players choose to play there. It's not like the pros where, like, it's the team that drafts you,
1: right?
0: And the players don't have a super big choice in the matter if they want to play for them or not.
1: Nobody gets the rights to anybody in college sports.
0: Right.
1: Like they do in the pros.
0: Mm-hmm. Exactly. So there's already a level of, I want to be here. I want to be a part of this before they even really play in their first game. And once they get on campus, that if they do well or if they are endearing to the fan base, like, that relationship grows early on and it can blossom into something fantastic by the time you're a second, third, or fourth year player.
1: Texas said the Sky Clark would be awesome. I agree with that.
0: I do 100% because
1: I think highly of him.
0: Especially because even after he transferred to UCLA, when the news on Louisville Twitter broke that Corito had passed away, he mm-hmm. did the whole we watch it or not thing and took part in that.
1: That's a good deep cut level
0: of Louisville fandom.
1: Yes.
0: There. Yes.
1: Yeah.
0: That is, I would.
1: There's no disconnect, totally disconnected casual would ever make that kind of reference. Like, that's, he knew exactly what he was doing when he did that. And that's a good thing. You can't do that and be totally disconnected from here. I'm with you. I text her. I liked Sky Clark. I think I would welcome him back. I think he would be welcome back. And he tried hard.
0: He did.
1: Nobody was going to succeed.
0: Under Kenny.
1: No, yeah, nobody. I don't know how many of those guys that we feel that way about.
0: Trey White?
1: Maybe. Yeah.
0: Maybe.
1: I mean, but just there aren't many.
0: Yeah.
1: And that's what's that is what is needed, I think, to make this persist a little bit longer. Is a new group of guys. There's this kind of divot of root forable players that fit in the window that would. They, mm-hmm. Look, this is what the Kings figured out this year, is that if it's going to be, you know, artificial football that we just made up and put uniforms on, and that's what it is, in the interim, until people have, like, an emotional connection, it needs to be fun. Like, it's got to be high quality. It's got to be fun to watch. And last year's team was disconnected and unhappy. They looked disconnected and unhappy out there, and they got beat, and it wasn't super fun to watch.
0: Mm-hmm. Actually, a couple more names that I think from that era that I think would be both good additions and players would want to and fans would want to see them.
1: Okay.
0: JJ Trainor, local kid.
1: Okay.
0: He had some moments. I mean, his potential was up and down, but he did have some good moments. And even though he's actually in the second guy, even though he's technically heading into his final year in college, so he couldn't even do it this year if he wanted. It'd have to be in 27. Mike James.
1: Who?
0: Mike James.
1: It's a joke.
0: No.
1: It's Mike Jones.
0: Sort
1: of playing on that. I was thinking Sidney Curry.
0: That's a good one, too.
1: I think Sidney Curry would be fun. The texture says Irish Hulk. I'll tell you what. If you could get Aiden Gahan to come back for that, from breakaway from whatever church league he's playing in Ireland. Like I might go to that for like the freak show element of it. Like what will that look like?
0: Be the enforcer.
1: Yeah, just what, like, has he actually gotten any better? You know what I mean? Like, I don't even know what I would anticipate that looking like. Do you?
0: I don't think anyone would have any idea.
1: But the more you, I want that. You're right. That's the best possible thing we could get out of this. Russ Smith, let's get working on that passport.
0: Let's do it.
1: Aiden Gahan, make it happen.
0: Is he still playing at Grand Canyon?
1: No. Oh, no. He's playing in like the equivalent of like AA Irish professional basketball. Yeah.
0: Oh.
1: Yeah.
0: For some reason.
1: So, no. He's not playing.
0: You never know with eligibility nowadays. I thought he was still playing. No,
1: I didn't say he couldn't come back.
0: That's fair.
1: Sebastian Telfair. I don't think that's happening. Nor would I think that would be welcomed. No. Carly Jones would be great. Yes. I think that would absolutely be one people would root for. All right, let's go ahead and take a quick break here. Come back. Caron Davis, always welcome. On the Drive on the Thunder, I'll be back.
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5: 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Oh, it intercepted! Intercepted! Capers picked it off. The fourth interception thrown by Carson Beck. There's the knee, and the Cards have done it. The Cardinals have come on the road and upset second-ranked Miami.
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1: 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For the APS Hobbs line. Time to sit. Muse. Yep.
0: I did say that.
1: The NFL statement. This is a favorite thought. Feels like this. First base. Yeah, kind of a Bill Cass giving the CA fell with football leagues to Eric Schmidt, Riscoon, by ship college, helped thriving clicks to the field.

0: including, and this is an impetus for the bit of all its institutions. You models, the vibe of mid-price sports, broad and friendly distribution of NFL games. This support comes to ensure access to favorite game media link. The league continue working at this bill through the legislative. Fast NFL, go ahead with this bill. It's good. But in particular, very plates that one, the SEC Big Two, not one. Which it's like there'd be a coach fail. Like there's CC division. We have fail and a big deal. You control everybody. The SN, that's what the. It's why add to wreck other conference. In fact, the point of West being high, right, to speculate about a few conferences with this bill, because it basically would make it can't do some conferences, and would get it, which involved teams really difficult adding more reels. Because once they get big TV battle there, we all get it. I don't want to get everybody else. That's the point. Why do the deal? Baseball done. Local rhymes. You see the big buzz, and everyone else would fit full in so much. The sprint explicitly talked about for that. Best thing to linking shared.
1: Stick me five, because some
0: they don't want.
1: Because some propose. I think how many of them have got. Kind of, but for the sport to see who a mid product that is trying to do.
0: It would go for. To do that. Other
1: okay, that I thought. When I read this, it was a little. Because, like, fraud is the reason why the NFL. To claim, so for them to put out a statement saying they like the sex and the sports broadcasting, get rid of it can make a little more sense.
0: And also favor. I don't know what the NFL Players Association would get out of this, though. Do you? Like, it's fine. I don't have any. I mean, I have no issue whatsoever with them like supporting it. If they support, I don't think there's anything about being the players' union says they can't do that. But why?
1: Maybe it's because college sports plays a role in just the player pool that they pick from. Maybe the teams pick from. I guess
0: it's just as simple as you're protecting college. Like,
1: I guess it's just their way to try and ensure that the sport stays. The sport that helps give them fresh labor stays intact.
0: This is just about the labor supply, huh?
1: Yeah. That's kind of where... That's what makes sense to me for them to want to put out a statement about it.
0: I suppose that would make some sense.
1: Yeah.
0: But it really does feel like, for whatever reason, something about the Sorsby case has rebounded to giving this some momentum now. Because like you've had there's been a lot of public lobbying for this from entities who are not like directly involved but who on some level kind of stand to benefit from it or feel like there's something good in it for them, like the NFL, for the NFL to come out in favor of it, like that's interesting to me. And it does seem like there's a real effort to sort of do this in a bipartisan way, which is great. Like I love the idea of still being able to do that in this country. Like it is allowed
1: for us to find common ground.
0: It is. I guess this is one of the few things we've got here that everyone's like, yeah, it really would be a shame if we let them mess that up.
1: Yeah, that's where we finally decide like enough is enough. And we're going to unite sports, which at least there's something.
0: It really does feel like that's something about that decision has made people fearful that we really could ruin this, right? Like, it'll be, and when that happened, it was like, oh man, there really is nobody in.
1: Yeah, there really are no rules. Yeah. All you need is a friendly judge to make rules for you. You're probably right on there. That does seem like the flashpoint isn't the right way to describe it, but like the moment where the decision makers finally woke up and said, oh, if we don't finally enact something or do something, this is going to just continue down a lawless and reckless path. And this, we finally need to stop sitting on our hands and do something.
0: Of note also, the Senate committee, the Commerce Committee, released a list of schools and conferences and organizations that have come out that have spoken in favor of the, and individuals, in favor of the bill.

0: Louisville is on there as an athletic department. There's a letter actually linked to it. If you go to the Senate page, there is a letter there from Josh Hurd, Larry Benz, Jerry Bradley, you know, speaking in favor of the bill, even if it's not perfect. But I think basically everyone in the entire ACC, has submitted something in favor of the entire American, the entire Big 12, everybody except for the SEC and the Big 10, which there are nobody. There's no one who's spoken in favor of it here because, Matt, in the end, and I know that they know this, when we're talking about saving college sports, we're talking about saving it from them.
1: Mm-hmm.
0: That, like, they're the ones that press for where they have advantages without any thought to what it does to everybody else. And there is, like, there isn't anything that has gotten worse that it wasn't really because one of them wanted to try something. And so, yeah, I'm not surprised that none of them are speaking out in favor of it. We're trying to save it from them.
1: What if someone like Rutgers or Vanderbilt wanted to speak out for it?
0: I bet you they're not used to speaking at all. I mean, do you think Rutgers gets to say anything the Big Ten does? They're like, who are you? Shut up.
1: Just be a good member.
0: I don't even care if they think they care. How could they be a good member? What do they bring to the barbecue?
1: The New York market.
0: Duh, right. A lot of people live close to us. We get damn about Rutgers. God. It's such
1: Tanner
0: an outrage.
1: Tanner cares about Rutgers.
0: That's not true. That's a lie. Tony Soprano likes Rutgers, I guess. Well, not anymore, but
1: yeah,
0: they know.
1: Spoiler alert.
0: It's a 30-year-old show. I think people know.
1: And you never know. He could still be alive.
0: That's right. Yeah, yeah. If alternative theories of that to ending are true.
1: Right.
0: He could still be alive. In which case, spoiler alert, the other way. All right, let's take our last break. We'll come back. We'll pretend this didn't happen. On the drive on Thunderbolt.
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3: 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On all three. 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
0: Welcome back into The Drive here on 93.9 The Ville. 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Make sure you mention us here at 93 The Ville when you do so here. Matt, you surprised to learn that this was the most watched NBA final since 1998?
1: A little bit, because I thought some of those early, like at least one of the first two Warriors-Cavs matchups might have done better numbers than that. But, I mean, as soon as the Knicks won game one, I'm sure most people wanted to tune in like, oh, okay, this has the potential to be like a very competitive series. Because the consensus heading into, hell, the consensus during the conference finals was whoever wins the West is probably going to win the finals. And the Eastern Conference finals is the battle for second place. That was, it's seemingly what the consensus was. And I know that's what I certainly felt. I'm sure that's probably how you felt too. And as soon as the Knicks won game one, especially it being in San Antonio, that probably drew in a lot more people thinking that this series might not have been worth paying attention to because the Spurs were going to, quote, like, win easy. And so that after that game one result, it probably drew in a lot more people because they wanted to see if the Knicks could pull it off, which they ultimately did.
0: Yeah, I think seeing the Knicks, like, that was a good story, for the, you know, by and large, with the exception of them beating up Spurs fans on the street. That's no good. Yeah. And I'm like, that's terrible. But even then, like, seeing their fandom be rewarded, mm-hmm, was good. I think that people wanted to see that. They have a unique fan base of celebrities that I think there was a novelty element of, like, I caught myself like watching the game, and because of the way Madison Square Garden is, mm-hmm, like every time there was anything where they would go in closer at all,
1: yeah,
0: for a sideline or baseline stuff or at the table for reviews or whatever, all I did was look for celebrities around the two benches or during, yeah, the game.
1: Like, oh, is Ben Stiller there? Or, oh, I think I see Timothy Chalamet right there.
0: Yeah, right. Yeah, like that sort of. And is that Adam Sandler, like three rows off the floor? Like it was.
1: By God, that's John Calipari's music.
0: Sydney Sweeney was like up a whole section. I was like, what the heck? Like, that's crazy.
1: Why don't they put Sydney Sweeney all the way back there? Come on now.
0: I don't know. But it's like the Lakers had the star-studded kind of fandom there.
1: Yeah,
0: that's the standard, I think. But the Knicks, like, it was an interesting thing. I think, you know, Taylor Swift is courtside. The Law and Order SVU partners are there together. They're courtside. Larry David, like it was crazy the star power that was sideline on the court side there. I was looking for it. You probably would drew in a lot of casuals who wanted to see that. Also, Wimby is kind of a sideshow. Just
1: for seeing how tall he is. Yeah, because there are people who don't watch the NBA on a regular basis. They'll tune in for things like this, and they know that basketball players are inherently very tall. And then they see Wimby, who is so much taller than everyone else on the floor. They can't help but go, "Oh my God, how big is he? Like, he's got to be massive." And that's just coming from...
0: My youngest said, "I don't like to look at him. He looks weird."
1: It's because he's an alien, duh.
0: He's a novelty. Like, we've never seen something like him before. Like, I remember Manute Bol and Sean Bradley, who were that tall. Manute Bol was weird, but he was good, man. Manute Bol was a good player. He looked sickly. Like, Wimby is not... He doesn't... Sean Bradley looked... like stretched clip art. And Wimby doesn't. We've just never seen this before. So it's a great series, and you've got some real star power. Now, Jalen, also, the Knicks, eminently likable. This team, they're very easy to root for. A lot of teaminess, you know, a lot of with a star, but even their star is an underdog star.
1: The power of friendship meme.
0: Yeah, but he's still an underdog, a hardworking. You know, have you seen the Alvarado yearbook picture?
1: Oh my God, yeah.
0: Did you see it? The Jose Alvarado. Oh, you probably did all this because you went to Georgia Tech, right?
1: Duh. I like Jose Alvarado.
0: Well, everyone does.
1: Well, it's...
0: So here's the yearbook photo from 2013. Jose Alvarado. "My goal for my future is to be a basketball player. I know everybody says that because they love the sport, but I mean it. I work hard every day by going straight home to do all my homework and then to the gym to practice my game. Chris Paul has inspired me to become a basketball player." It worked out pretty good.
1: Worked out very well. Yeah, Jose Alvarado was a good dude. Like,
0: they were likable, man.
1: Yeah. He was at Georgia Tech during my 1 year down there. That's how long ago it's been. And he's been in the league for a few years now. He started at New Orleans, I'm pretty sure. Not sure if there's another team between.
0: Which is a pit you have to escape.
1: Yeah.
0: New Orleans, the Pelicans,
1: they've got to be like the
0: pothole in the NBA.
1: Are they the most irrelevant team in the NBA right now?
0: Yes.
1: More so than the Kings?
0: Yeah, because the Kings have had moments.
1: Yeah, that's true.
0: The Pelicans have had that one first round playoff game where Anthony Davis hit that corner three. That's it. In the history of the franchise, that's all they've had.
1: Gosh, that's.
0: I never think about them. If I have to name NBA teams, I forget about them every time. Close second, Charlotte.
1: At least Charlotte has some history with the 90s, but.
0: It doesn't really resonate.
1: It doesn't, though. Yeah, I've heard of DeJounte Murray, but besides Zion Williamson, yeah, Sadiq Bey, yeah, I know that.
0: I mean, we know who these guys are, but like they're trash.
1: I had to look it up. I couldn't have just named them offhand. Like, I don't watch New Orleans.
0: No one does. Have you ever watched a Pelicans game? Have you ever watched one?
1: No. Not at all.
0: And why would I? Is Brandon Ingram still there?
1: No.
0: Where is he now?
1: That's a...
0: Somewhere? Charlotte? Is he? Oh, okay.
1: I think so. Those are the Raptors.
0: Sure.
1: He had a good season, actually.
0: Texas says, "I think OKC was likable as well until this year, so we'll see if the Knicks stay that way."
1: I don't think they were likable last year. Because, like, people have been...
0: I think they were because it was new. It was different. Right?
1: But, yeah, that's fair. First time.
0: They were so winner. Young.
1: Yeah.
0: And it was, like, Oklahoma City is really close to, like, a college fan base. And so I think people seeing the other fan bases being happy, being rewarded for, like, being good fan bases, like, that's good. That's good. People like that. So I don't think OKC was disliked last year. Do you?
1: Maybe a little bit just because of how SGA and his antics with flopping and whatnot. But it wasn't a lot. But after they won and it kind of wore off, like, okay, they finally got over the hump and they still would go in and do their flopping nonsense on a nightly basis, they got really sour really quick.
0: There's did you see the Vinny Goodwill was on First Take this morning? I think it was. It may have been Get Up. But it was complaining about the fact that we've had 8 years, eight different champions in the NBA. And he said, he's a smart guy. He was trying to hyperbole, like, I liked it better when there were dynasties. These championships are like participation trophies now. Like, everybody's getting one. And I know what he was trying to say, but, man, people are killing him for that. But it is, like, this
15: That makes no sense.
0: Right. I would not have done it that way, for sure. But it is interesting. Like, we've broken the oligarchy of the NBA. Like, for the longest time, it was one of three or four teams.
1: Yeah.
0: And then you've had a couple teams break in, but now it's like we've just sort of shuffled around between Lakers, Celtics, Heat, I've had several.
1: Spurs.
0: Like, though, and they, like, all of it. And now you finally, like, about a bunch of different teams kind of break through. I don't think that's a bad thing. I think the more fan bases that can have a rational basis for believing that their team can do it. That's what's really cool about IU football winning it, is like other teams can do it, which is the number one idea we've got to have to sort of fight back against Jagoff, SEC, and Big Ten people. It's that other people have to show that you can do it if you just try, and you can't lock people out.
1: So what you're telling me, it's Sacramento's year this year.
0: If we have not hit that point yet. We need one more level up from wherever we are now before the Kings are going to get anything. But, I mean, we would always say that about the Knicks, too.
1: Now we can't.
0: And the Big Ten winning the NCAA championship. So, like, it's – or IU football, for God's sake. Like, yeah, up is down.
1: Can't make those jokes about the Knicks anymore.
0: I wonder if there's anybody that could win a championship that would be like, man, this isn't right.
1: The Browns.
0: That'd be like, the sport's broken if the Browns win. It doesn't mean the Browns figured anything out. It means that the game has died.
1: Yes.
0: All right. That'll do it for us here. You've been listening to The Drive on the Thunderbolt. See you.

0: When it's Louisville football, we're talking about it.
1: Lincoln is very athletic. He's done a really good job to us for us from this point, learning the offense and trying to fine-tune his skills at quarterback. I think he's hungry, which is always important to us, a guy that wants to get on the field for whatever reason, hasn't been on there as much. So we've got to get him experience. We've got to throw him in the fire a little bit as much as we can before game one. But to this point, he's done a really good job.
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1: Good evening, folks, and welcome in another edition of the R&B Roofing and Remodeling Cardinal Insider. Jody Denling here talking some Louisville sports tonight with you here on the Louisville First Radio Network as we broadcast this evening from our Sam Aguiar Injury Lawyer Studio on a Tuesday night in the Ville. We talk about the June doldrum. We don't have a whole lot. Well, tonight we do. Tonight we've got a lot to get to. We will hear from U of L women's basketball coach Jeff Walls. We will also hear from U of L assistant men's coach Ronnie Hamilton. And we will hear from Cameron Lookadoo from the Louisville softball team, gold glove winner, the first in Louisville history. We'll hear from those folks this evening. We'll also tell you about the TBT, three new players on the roster for the Louisville team that is being run by Russ Smith. And we'll also talk to you at the beginning of this show here in just a moment about the Louisville volleyball schedule they have announced for the 2026 season. So we have all kinds of things for you tonight here on the R&B Roofing and Remodeling Cardinal Insider. Some academic honors as well as we get to our news and notes coming up in just a bit. So it might be a slow time of the year, but we've got a lot to get to tonight for you here on the R&B Roofing and Remodeling Cardinal Insider. We are going to start off with some volleyball. The Louisville volleyball team announced its schedule for the upcoming 2026 season. The 32-match regular season slate features 18 matches against teams that made the 2025 NCAA tournament, including all four national semifinalists from a year ago. The Cards will play 14 home matches over the course of the season, three of which will be played at the KS.

0: Yum Center. The rest of the 11 played at L&N Federal Credit Union Arena on campus. The Cards will kick off things on August 15th with their annual inter-squad red and black scrimmage at the L&N Federal Credit Union Arena. Dan Meskey's second season will kick off officially the following week with two matches at the AVCA First Serve Showcase in Milwaukee. Again, Milwaukee the next week on August 21st. And Louisville will open the season taking on reigning national champion Texas A&M. Fifth Serve Forum in Milwaukee, Wisconsin at 6 o'clock on August the 21st. Then on August 22nd, Louisville will then take on Wisconsin, another national semifinalist for last season. So what a way to start the season against the defending nationals champions and a national semifinalist. That to be the first weekend of the season at the AVCA First Serve Showcase in Milwaukee. The Cards will then return home for three matches, L&N Federal Credit Union Arena with the home opener set for August 28th against Indiana. The Cards will then play August 31st at home against Dayton, and September 4th, they will play a Friday evening against TCU. Louisville then has a very, very cool one, a quick trip down to Nashville for the Broadway Block Party, which the Cards will take on Texas at Bridgestone Arena. That will be on September 6th. If that date rings a bell, it's the same day as Louisville football opens against Ole Miss that night in Nashville. The volleyball game at noon at Bridgestone Arena, the football game that evening in downtown. The next up for the Cards, following that, will be September 9th as part of the annual ACC-SEC Showdown at the Net. Louisville will host Missouri at the KFC Yum Center, Missouri, on September 9th. Louisville will then head down to Houston September 11th, 12th, and 13th, where they will be in the Rice Invitational against Rice, Creighton, and Northern Iowa. Up next, it's a trip to Western Kentucky to Bowling Green on September 16th. They'll take on Western Kentucky. They're at Kentucky in Lexington on September 20th. That is at 3 o'clock. So the Cards against Western and against Kentucky, both on the road. The ACC schedule will open up on the road with matches against Syracuse and Boston College on the final weekend of September. The Cards will also travel to Florida State, Miami, Virginia, Virginia Tech, and Pittsburgh over the course of the season while playing three home-and-home series against Notre Dame, North Carolina, and SMU. In addition to the three home-and-homes, Louisville will welcome California, Stanford, Duke, Clemson, Georgia Tech, Wake Forest, and NC State to the Ville. The Cards' final couple weekends of the season, the Cards will be at home the final regular weekend event of the season against Wake Forest on November 20th and NC State on November 22nd. And then the next week, it's a Wednesday-Saturday. That's Wednesday, November 25th at Chapel Hill, and then home against SMU on Saturday, November the 28th for the Cards. It's a tough schedule for Dan Meskey and the Cardinals, his second season at the helm, coming off of a season that saw them advance to the NCAA regional semifinals. They finished with a 26-7 overall record in the first year with Dan Meskey as the head coach. And the Cardinals, looking at the Cardinals for the roster, a lot of returnees for the Cardinals. They also have a couple of of interesting freshmen that they're bringing in, and of course a transfer or two that they've got as well. It's going to be interesting to see this, just how this team comes together, how they mesh together, and what happens with this team moving forward, because they do have some really big time talent. Chloe Chicoine, Naela Caballo, some big time talents there. Camden Schran, Chloe Meester, back from last year. Hannah Kenny, back from last year. Hannah Sherman, back as a redshirt senior for the Cardinals, as they have some superior talent for the Cards coming back, and I would be shocked if they're not ranked in or around the top 10 again coming up in the second season under head coach Dan Meske. The Cardinals with a brutal schedule, though, moving forward and looking forward to the first games of the year, again, in Milwaukee against the defending national champion, Texas A&M. That match will be the first match of the season, will be on August 21st. So 32 matches for the Cardinals in the season. Some news and notes for you this afternoon here on the R&B Roofing and Remodeling Cardinal Insider. Local field hockey standout athletes Izzy Bianco and Chloe Kazupi were named to the 2025-2026 College Sports Communicators Academic At-Large All-District Team. To be eligible, you must have at least a sophomore academically and athletically, playing at least 90% of your team's games, and have a 3.50 cumulative grade point average. Izzy Bianco took home her second straight All-District honor, CSC Academic All-District honor. The two-time captain finished her senior season as the All-West Region performer last year for the Cardinals. She was named to the NFHCA Collegiate Senior Team. Bianco served as the president of U of L Student Athlete Advisory Committee in 2026. Chloe Kazupi, who hails from Woodstown, New Jersey, served as a team co-captain in 2025. The midfielder scored 3 goals and registered a defensive save. She served as a member of the ACC Field Hockey Student Athlete Advisory Council and was treasurer of Alpha Epsilon Delta, the biology and biomedic science major, is a 4-time All-ACC academic honoree. So congrats to Izzy and Chloe for the academic honors. Speaking of academic honors, U of L lacrosse student athlete Olivia Scroggie has been named to the College Sports Communicators Academic At-Large All-District Team for lacrosse. Scroggie, who hails from Boca Raton, Florida, finished her sophomore campaign with a team-best 105 draw controls. She became the only fourth Cardinal to ever reach 100 draw controls in a single season. Her 7.0 draw controls per game were fifth best in the ACC. She is a finance major, was an All-ACC academic team, and honor roll selection last season. Again, congratulations to Olivia Scroggie for that honor from lacrosse for Olivia. We'll get to some other honors here when we come back a little bit later. We'll also hear from Louisville women's basketball coach Jeff Walls, assistant men's basketball coach Ronnie Hamilton coming up a little bit later for us tonight here, and we'll talk some softball on the Cardinals as well. And how about some TBT? You want some TBT? The Ville is back in the TBT. That's the basketball tournament. The Louisville alumni team competing in this tournament has announced today the additions of these three players on the roster: Jalen Withers, Jalen Johnson, and Angel Nunez. Withers, Johnson, and Nunez join Russ Smith, Edgar Sosa, and Malik Williams as the 6 Louisville alumni currently announced on the Ville roster. They'll announce more players in the coming weeks. The Ville will take on La Familia, the Kentucky alumni team, in the first round best of 3 series. As part of the best of 3 series, both teams will have a chance to play at least one home game. The first game of the series will take place in Kentucky's Memorial Coliseum on July 18th at noon. It will be televised nationally on Fox. Game 2 will be played at Freedom Hall on Monday, July 20th at 7 o'clock and will be televised on FS1. Jalen Withers spent 3 years at Louisville, 2020 through 2023. He started 64 games, finished up his career at North Carolina his final 2 years, winning an ACC regular season championship in 2023 and 2024. He currently plays professionally for Heroes Den Bosch in the Netherlands. He posted as a freshman 10.1 points per game for the Cards. He averaged 8.9 points as one of the team captains as a junior before heading off to North Carolina. Jalen Johnson played for Louisville from 2014 through 17, making 48 career starts across 3 seasons with the Cardinals. He enjoyed the most productive season of his college career, 2016 and 17, 8 points, 5.8 rebounds. Following that campaign, Johnson opted to forgo his final year of eligibility, declared for the 2017 NBA draft. He went undrafted. He signed with the Chicago Bulls and later spent time in the NBA G League with the Iowa Wolves and the Motor City Crews. He has since played professionally overseas, competing in leagues across Asia, Europe, and South America. And Angel Nunez, he was only at Louisville for 1 year, 2011 and 12, before transferring to Gonzaga and then finishing up at South Florida. Nunez played 12 games for the Cards in 2011-12 season, a team that would reach the Final Four. He would see his most productive season at South Florida, 9.6 points and 6.1 rebounds, 2015 and 16 season. He has gone on to play across many top leagues in Europe, spending the last season with 18-time Polish champion Śląsk Wrocław. The Cards, adding those three players, again, Jalen Withers, Jalen Johnson, and Angel Nunez to the roster. Again, the three-game series with the La Familia, the Kentucky alumni team. First one, Memorial Coliseum, July 18th at noon. Second one is Monday, July 20th at 7. And if necessary, the game will be played Wednesday, July 22nd at 7 o'clock. That will be in Lexington. So there you have it for the Ville as the Cards team, the Louisville alumni team, coming together nicely for Russ Smith. They'll add some more players over the course of the next few weeks. Card fans, catch every play with a cold pour from 1020 Craft Brewery, now serving fan favorites like 1020 Light, 1834 American Premium Lager, and Storyteller IPA with taprooms in Butchertown, Anchorage, and Clarksville. 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
0: 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We talk some Louisville sports with you tonight here on the Louisville First Radio Network. The Louisville women's basketball team, head coach Jeff Walls, meeting with the media yesterday. We'll play some of that for you here coming up in just a few minutes. The Cards will take a summer trip. It'll be in late July to the U.S. Virgin Islands. They'll get 10 days of practice and play a few, two or three games, I think, against other competition when they're in the Virgin Islands. Coach Walls confirming that. Also, talking about the new staff and first day of practice yesterday, non-conference schedule. We know UConn will play at the KFC Yum Center. There is not a date that's been released just yet. We also know the Cards will play at Texas in the ACC-SEC Challenge on December 2nd, and will play at Kentucky on December the 9th. It is just around the corner, folks. They've began practice. They started practice yesterday. Head coach Jeff Walls talking some Louisville women's basketball.
7: Trending around the country with those becoming a little bit more popular, have you kind of considered maybe adding someone to help in that manner?
8: That's me. I'm the GM and the head coach. I mean, it's a GM. What do they do? I mean, that's my question. I mean, you know, we now have rev share and NIL. It's my responsibility. I've got a budget in front of me that I'm very fortunate that Josh and the administration supports our program, and it's my job to decide and figure out with their blessing, of course, of what player is going to be where. I think a GM is just another name for the first person we can blame when something doesn't work well. So, you know, if we have a player that does not perform and, you know, we're paying him to perform, then I'll name somebody the GM and blame them. How many more people do you need to have? For us, it works great how it is, and we're going to stick with that and go from there. So, no, I mean, I know a lot of them are, and that's great, but we're not.
9: Jeff, how is Maya Epps progressing in her recovery?
8: Maya's doing great. Her rehab is on schedule, if not a little bit ahead of schedule. She won't be here in the summer months. just as she's really in an important time with all of her rehab. But when school starts up, she'll be with us for sure. And, you know, it's not a 2 or 3 month thing. So we're hoping that we can continue to progress with Maya. And then, you know, maybe next year, if things go as planned, she'll be able to get back out on the basketball court. But really, it's just a blessing, you know, if you saw the car, that she's alive. So we're just wanting to make sure we focus on getting her back to being able to have a normal life. I mean, especially with the accident that she had. So we're just thrilled that she'll be able to join us in August and then continue her rehab here with us.
10: What are the benefits of the summer vacation trip where you take the team coming up? What do you get out of that? I mean, before it was the extra practices, you have a lot of that. Before the summer, is it team bonding stuff too?
8: Well, it's going to be a lot of the team, you know, having 10 days of full practice is really what I'm excited about. We're going to be able to do some scrimmage in here and really put a lot more stuff in compared to the 8 hours a week that we're allowed now. We'll actually be able to have 10 full days of practice, and then we'll be able to be together for about 8-9 days, and we'll do a lot of team building activities, trying to make sure they get to know each other, our new ones, as fast as we can, so our learning curve's a lot faster when we start back up in August.
11: At the end of last season, you had talked about how the team hadn't hit their ceiling, and with so many returners, and you saying the off-season work they got in, do you feel like you might be able to see them hit closer to their full potential earlier on in the season?
8: I'm hoping not. I mean, I hope we can continue to get better and better and better than you see us at our peak come around, you know, in February and March. I'd hate to peak in December. But I am really excited because I think they've really invested in themselves, as I try to keep telling them. We're only going to get better as teams if they get better as individuals. And they've put the work in. Now it's our job as a staff to make sure they mesh well and they can all show their level of improvement within our team.
11: You mentioned them, but you have a couple of new staff additions. Can you just run through them and explain what they add to your program?
8: Oh, man. We will get into that in our next one. I'm still trying to get to know everybody's name. Now, we've got Mike Bradbury came from New Mexico. Mike and I have been friends for 30-plus years. He's had a tremendous success as a head coach at every stop he's had. He won 20 games for 10 straight years at New Mexico. Joanna was the head coach at Boston College. We have worked together at Maryland. Really have a ton of respect for her. She has a great eye for talent. You can just look at the players that she recruited to Boston College and then ended up transferring out. It's, you know, it's nothing against her. It's the amount of support you get. And she had players that were starting at Duke and Ohio State, at Texas for a while. I mean, just all over. So she does a really, really good job. I've got a ton of respect for her at basketball as well. And then we've got Gina, who came up from South Florida. She's from Spain originally, so she's going to help us with some international recruiting. Salem has moved into Lamont spot. We've got a lot of new faces. The unique thing about it is everyone that has moved on has had the opportunity to take the next step up in their career. And as a head coach, that's your goal, is to try to help your staff move on and, you know, help them reach their future goals.
10: What can you say about the schedule at this point? I know the SEC-ACC challenge game has come out. We've seen some other things. How far along are you?
8: Yeah, I'm finished with it. We are just waiting on our ACC, obviously our conference's schedule to come out, but we will put out our non-conference schedule here in the next few the next week or so. We'll have UConn here at home. Obviously, we're at Kentucky. We're at Texas. So we're going to have some really good games.
11: Kind of going back to the staff question, JP got the promotion. What does that do, I guess, for her and her career, and what does that add maybe to the staff that you guys got going on now?
8: Well, I just think for her, it's her commitment that she's made here. She's the one that's been here with me the longest, knows exactly what we're trying to do. So it doesn't change our dynamic. We had our first, staff meeting the other day because we have finally had everybody here. And I just, if I get thrown out of a game, Jay's in charge. And as I told her, if I get thrown out of a game, the odds are you're probably not going to have much to do anyway, because the score is not probably going to be in our favor real well. So, and she just laughed about that. But she knows our players. She knows exactly what we're trying to do, the culture that we have, the expectations, and she's earned it. So I'm really excited for her, and her next step is going to be a head coach, and I expect that to come sooner than later.
0: All right, that was head coach Jeff Walls. Louisville women's basketball back at it. And again, the Cards will take a trip to the U.S. Virgin Islands in July. We'll hear more from Walls and some of the new Cards, some of the returnees, over the course of the next few weeks. A quick break, back after this. We'll talk some softball next here on the R&B Roofing and Remodeling Cardinal Insider on the Louisville First Radio Network.
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0: Welcome back. Jody Dimling here on the R&B Roofing and Remodeling Cardinal Insider. Well, we heard from Coach Jeff Walls. Louisville men's basketball team also in practice going through the second week. The Cards, all kinds of newcomers. Remember Adrian Woolley, the only player who played in a game last year, who is back on the team. London Johnson also back, but the Cards, three incoming freshmen and signing those transfer portal guys that make up the number one portal class in the country. How did they kind of put it together? I had a chance to chat with one of the guys who was in the mix, in the middle of it, trying to put that roster together. The third roster for Coach Pat Kelsey. Here's assistant coach Ronnie Hamilton talking about how the Cards put this roster together. Well, Coach, I'd say, how's the break been? But you never get a break, and I had to catch up with you in a gym a little bit. But what's the off season for you and everybody? What's it been like? You know, I mean, what's the whole being able to put together a roster? How difficult? What's it been like?
18: It's exciting. It's time of anxiousness, a little bit time of stress. Well, good stress though, when you have to navigate the portal. Put a team together. We lost quite a bit from last year's team, but we had some staff turnover as well, but collectively just was really excited about the group we were able to put together. And when you feel like you're always looking, but when you feel like you get the roster pretty much complete, it's a sigh of relief, and obviously feel really good about what we've signed. So now we're excited about the summer, and now that our guys are here, just bonding and getting that chemistry and camaraderie and starting to build on that foundation of what it takes to win next year.
0: I don't know that anybody really knows, but, you lose the last game of the regular season, and even in the locker room, it's kind of like, okay, what – because nowadays it's just the nature of guys – nobody knows what's next for anybody, coaches, right, staff, players or anything. But it starts right then, doesn't it? I mean, if you don't start right then, or even maybe before that, you're behind the eight ball.
18: Yeah, definitely. I mean, you have to start really before then. And you put all your attention, all your focus into the season and trying to play as long as you can into March, deep March. And, the goal is to play in early April, that last weekend. But prior to season ending, you've got to be thinking ahead and planning ahead. And to your point, you don't really know. But once that final horn ends and you do you play your last game, you start to have to really put a plan in motion to make sure you have a team good enough the next year to compete. And that's what we did. We got a great staff that really kind of pre-prepares for the portal through evaluations, and it's part of it. I mean, it's a lot like the NBA in the sense of they're always planning ahead, whether that's scouting, whether that's analytics. So we were able to attack it pretty early and then navigate it the best we could.
0: I don't want to put words in your mouth, but from the outside looking in, as someone who follows it very close, it looks like the way Coach Kelsey does things and the staff that you guys have, if you're prepared and you know what you kind of want, but if you're thrown a wrench, which you're going to have curveballs, you're going to have wrenches, it's almost like it's immediate. It's like, all right, you don't worry about that and you move on. And I know some people still, if they're thrown a curveball, they try to get that back or they try to do things, but you all just kind of do what's best for you to do. And that kind of makes it a little, I don't want to say easier, but smoother.
18: Yeah, no doubt. That's one of the things coaches stress is, and you hear them all the time, press conference, the most important thing is the next thing. So we try to carry it over into our decision making as far as our roster. And even with returning guys, sometimes you get thrown a surprise. But in this era, you have to pivot and pivot quickly. You have to have a plan A, a plan B, a plan C. And so I think that's one of the things that we've been able to do pretty effectively is to do this, that. And then you always, just turn over every stone and rock for opportunities that can improve your roster. I mean, you look at Isaac Ellis, who's a kid that, a month ago didn't think he'd be on this year's team. You navigate it, you assess, what the options are, and he became one that now is with us. So, to your point, I mean, it's one of the things that we we're constantly talking about, constantly thinking about what's next, how can we be better, and then move decisively and aggressively.
0: Ronnie, what do you like about, I mean, you guys have put it together. You've only been together for a week now. I know it's way too early to kind of judge, but what do you like about on paper and what you've seen so far about this group that you have?
18: Yeah, a lot of versatility, a lot of length, more size. I think that was one of the things that this season taught us. And you try to grow, you know, as a staff, as a program, as a team. So, you know, we play bigger teams. Those were some that, you know, maybe you would say Achilles heels. So we do have more size. Gabe Dines, kid 7'5", Obie's 7'1", 7'2". Obviously, Flory with his experience and being an unbelievable defensive player. So we've improved size. We've improved defensively, but not sacrificing, you know, how we want to play offensively. I think we'll surprise some people in our ability to shoot the basketball. But a lot of versatility across our whole team where we can play smaller, bigger, more guard-oriented, more forwards. So, and now we're putting all that together and try to get maximize everybody's strengths. But it'll be fun doing it. Really like our group so far, the energy and the competitiveness they show just in 2 weeks.
0: I ask you this because you were kind of in the trenches with it all. But to be able to get Jackson and Flory as soon as you did and the way you did, kind of set the tone for everything, didn't it? And it kind of helped put everything together.
18: Oh, no question. You know, it's, you know, like getting your quarterback in football and your you know, your front line, and using that analogy, and those are guys that, again, you know, you have to watch and canvas over the course of a season, and then when those opportunities allow for you to be involved, then you have to go try to find a way. A lot of administration was so critical in helping get those guys, but to get those guys early and have those cornerstones as a point guard and as Flory as a big, we were able to build around those, and it gave us momentum. We talked to other guys because they attracted players just from, you know, their talent and who they were. So that was huge for us. That was huge, and it kind of kicked off everything else through the whole portal cycle.
0: You recruit all the time. You're always at these high school events. You're looking around. You didn't have a high school kid a month ago, and now you have three. It's just so wild how things, like you said, you never know what's going to happen, how it's going to happen, but you end up with three, and actually it ends up being one of the top 15 classes in the country.
18: Yeah, I mean, again, it's you have to, and you said it, you have to be able to pivot. You have to be able to have options and always be pursuing and looking and thinking and, you know, with each ad, our roster this offseason, in the next need, you know, we go down the line, okay, who may fit that? And in the situation, the way our roster feel, this offseason, there were guys that were still available high school wise. You know, Obie was a kid that reclassed, and man, when that became a real possibility, the way he would fit with the team we had at that time, it made perfect sense. It got late, you know, we needed additional shooting, and, you know, Bo was a kid we had watched, and he was still available, and that worked out. So you have to really explore, know, research, do your due diligence in every facet, and internationally too. You know, we've had a lot of success internationally, and we will always peek around the globe for the best players. But credit to our whole staff. We thought we did a really good job of making those decisions quick when needed and putting together a really good roster.
0: All right, that was Louisville assistant coach Ronnie Hamilton. Again, how did the Cards put this roster together? You know what? It's going to be fun to watch and see what this roster does moving forward. Tons of fun for the Cardinals. I'm excited to see just how they play once the season gets here. Won't be long, folks. We'll get a chance, I think, to talk to Coach Kelsey here coming up in the next week or so. Quick break. Back after this. It's the R&B Roofing and Remodeling Cardinal Insider of the Louisville First Radio Network.
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0: Welcome back. 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The Louisville softball team had a great season, 44 wins for the Cards this past year. Now, I will say with that they wanted more than that. They did not play well in the NCAA tournament, losing two games in the Lincoln Regional. But the Cards, just with a fantastic season, 44 wins for the Louisville Cardinals, and exciting to see just how and what they have been able to accomplish and what Coach Holly April has done with this group. And some honors to talk about since the end of the season. And with that being said, those honors, let's start off with Madison Pickens, a second-team All-American by Softball America. Pickens, a first-team All-Region selection, has emerged as one of the top run producers in the country this past season, throwing 74 RBIs with 86 hits. Her team-high RBI total is first in program history for single-season RBIs, surpassing Marissa Becker's 60 in 2016. Think about that. She had a 74, so she had 14 more than the previous record at Louisville. The sophomore led the team in batting average, setting a new single-season record, .457. She also led the team in slugging percentage at .777, 11 home runs and 34 extra base hits, along with 146 total bases, 19 doubles, 4 triples, and 12 stolen bases. Left fielder named to the LACC first team, as she was a big-time player for the Cardinals this season. Madison Pickens with just a lot to be proud about of what she was able to do, that honor that she gets for that. We also have 5 cards that earned All-District Sports Communicate, College Sports Communicators Academic All-District Team: Bree Despians, Easton Lotus, Madison Pickens, Jordan Williams, and Alyssa Zabala. They were all named to that. You also, congrats to Bree Despians and Madison Pickens for being named All-Americans by Academic All-Americans by the College Sports Communicators this week. Despians, a business administration major, was selected as the lone catcher on the CSC Academic All-American team, second team, sporting a 3.93 cumulative GPA. She's a psychology major with a 3.98 cumulative GPA. That was one of three outfielders. Pickens is a psychology major, one of three outfielders selected to the team. This marks the first Academic All-American honor for either Despians or Pickens, and the 7th and 8th All-American honors in program history. So it's not just on the diamond, but also in the classroom as well. But it's not finished. We're not finished with it yet. Bree Despians was named a first team or third team All-American on the field. Chelsea Mack was honored by New Balance and the National Fast Pitch Coaches Association as the Golden Shoe Award recipient. And Cameron Lookadoo named a D1 Rawlings NFCA Gold Glove honor. Despians at large catcher spot on the All-American team, the 11th All-American in Louisville softball history. Despians with that honor. Mack and Lookadoo become the very first Gold Glove and Golden Shoe Award recipients for the Cards. Mack set the tone at the top of the lineup for the Cards, tying for third in the ACC and 9th nationally with 87 hits while batting .449. Mack reached base in 55 games this year and owns a .500 on-base percentage while averaging 1.16 runs per game. Lookadoo, one of the most consistent hitters and fielders in the lineup. She batted .382 with 60 hits, 58 RBIs. The infielder, she started all 58 games at first base this year, batted cleanup in 33 games. Defensively, she had 364 putouts with 12 assists and a .992 fielding percentage. 16 double plays that she helped turn, and she committed only 3 errors all season long. Cameron Lookadoo for the University of Louisville, the first Gold Glove honor. Lookadoo, a junior from Georgetown, Kentucky, going to be a senior next year from Georgetown, Kentucky. She went to Great Crossing High School. She spent one season at Kentucky in 2024. Then at Louisville in 2025, she played in 34 games and started 20, but only hit .190 this year. She took a major boost, and she becomes Louisville's first Gold Glove honor in softball. I had a chance to catch up with Cameron Lookadoo. Well, Cam, congratulations on what a sensational season, not only for the team, but for you. Let's start a little bit with kind of the team. And did you guys feel, you know, this time last year and into the beginning of when school started in August and you got back together, I sensed that you guys felt like this was possible, that you guys would have some success or could have some success?
1: Mm-hmm. Yeah, I think definitely in the fall, everybody wants to say, like, when in the time in the season did you feel like the team was special? But I really think we did get back in the fall and got all together. And I mean, we started the fall and basing everything off of like, how can we connect better as a team on and off of the field? I think when you have connectivity off of the field, it's so easy to bring it to the field and play together and want the best for each other and know your teammates a little bit better. So I think making that our focus in the fall was what made most of our success be so easy, so or come to us so naturally. So I think the connectivity part was what made everything come so together easily in the fall.
0: Was that the biggest difference from a year from last year? I mean, you saw last year, you played in 30 something games. Was that uh-huh. the biggest difference, or was there anything else that just kind of, obviously a year older for a lot of different people, but I think that you were close a year ago in so many games, and it was a lot of close losses. Was that connectivity, did that kind of bring you over the hump, you felt like?
1: I feel like, because when you are, like, we were still down in some games this year, but figuring out how as a team we can come back in those games and come back as a team, not just like one person trying to get a hit, and we focus a lot on pass the bat in our games, and so figuring out how each person can collectively as a team pass the bat. So I think the connectivity made a big part and a big change in how our season went.
0: I do want to talk about you for a minute, but my last question uh-huh. kind of about the team. With the success that you guys had this year and the taste that you had at the end when you got to taste being in the tournament, but yet you didn't do what you wanted to do, do you sense from the returnees that that's going to be a big motivating factor moving forward?
1: Yes, I definitely think so. I think being able to make the tournament with having all these girls coming back on the team and then being able to like add a couple, we'll have a big freshman class coming in. So, but having so many returner players, like we've already had that kind of under our belt and like being there on that stage. And so understanding how next year we can go and perform better in that atmosphere and just having kind of that fire under you. Yeah, I want to make it there again, and I want to make it further that next time. So I think it'll definitely be something that we can build off of next season, and I think we're in a good place.
0: All right, that was Cameron Lookadoo, and again, the Cards first gold glove honor in softball. That's a pretty heck of an honor there for her to be the very first in a program that's put out a lot of good players over the years. Let's take a quick break. Back after this, it's the R&B Roofing and Remodeling Cardinal Insider on the Louisville First Radio Network.
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2: Brad Evans, along with myself, Gabe Ramirez, here on BetMGM Tonight. And we got some interesting things to talk about in regards to Major League Baseball. 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Some of the things we're going to be discussing, is there a guy on the Chicago Cubs who is being viewed as not a top-tier talent despite being viewed as a top-tier talent in the city? We're going to get into that. We're also going to talk about a ballpark over in the American League that might be a cheat code for some squads, but first, let's kick things off with the tight NL wildcard race, Brad. Six teams within four games of the final playoff spot. You got the Reds, the Cubs, the Nats, Diamondbacks, Marlins, and the Pirates. When you're looking at all those teams, who's going to be the one, who's going to be the fan base that's going to be a bit disappointed come October?
3: Probably Pittsburgh, quite honestly, right now. I mean, they saw off White stinking hot to begin the year, and Paul Skenes has looked human. Skenes. Yeah, he could throw out the expletive that follows, not in a joyful way, because he's kind of pitched as an average arm here of late. He's gotten somewhat rocked in the last couple of starts, so again, he's showing his human side. You know, they have other arms on that roster that have performed quite well. Ashcraft is, Braxton Ashcraft has greatly exceeded expectations in my mind. Bubba Chandler has had occasional quality start. But the bats aren't rapping. They're not talking. They're not laying the lumber like they were earlier this season. Though Neil Cruz has had a really good year. They had all the hype, but they were kind of Griffin, and that's, kind of quelled somewhat. I think the Buccos are a team that are just already fading. And what I'd be worried about, ultimately, whether or not they're going to make the postseason. Same with the Reds. I don't think the Reds have the arms. I love Chase Burns, what he brings, the heat, the amount of Ks he can really pile up. Hopefully you're going to be able to get Hunter Green back in short order, and that could really solidify that starting rotation. But the bullpen is a misadventure every single night. They've had some key injuries. L.A. De La Cruz, one of them, on the offensive side of things. And, playing a tough venue. That's why they call it the Great American Bandbox. That's a nickname. Instead of Great American Ballpark, because the ball really travels out of that park. And a major reason why, let me some Juan Soto tonight, of the New York Mets taking in on Brady Singer, one of those eyesores in that rotation. I kind of like the Diamondbacks. I think the Marlins deserve more respect. They're playing an extraordinary level and consistent, whether from a batting point of view, and the pitching is definitely exceed expectations. And they got the Cubs, right? What do we make of the Chicago Cubs team? I don't know. Every single day, I hope they're going to win. I expect them to win when I wake up. And then I turn on the television. I watch them with all the big names in that starting lineup. And they cannot score any damn runs with runners in scoring position. They're number one in Major League Baseball in stranded runners by a wide margin. It's PCA and it's a bunch of ho-hums after that. Yes, I'm talking about Alex Bregman. No, Bregman's to the ball a little bit better. Dansby Swanson sucks. Nico Horner stinks now. Those guys couldn't hit themselves out of a wet paper bag. Seiya Suzuki could throw in that conversation. Michael Bush hasn't hit the ball consistently well this year. Ian Happ has been a roller coaster ride of inconsistency. Again, the only dude that is raking at the dish on a night in, night out basis is Pete Crow Armstrong. And this is why I drink, Gabe. This is why I'm slamming like a 30-pack of Old Styles every single night, because Cubs are frustrating the living hell out of me.

0: with their lack of consistency.
1: I have no idea how you keep such a slender and beautiful frame when you're downing 30 packs each and every night, drowning your misery from Cubs losses. But listen, I think of the six teams that I named between the Reds, Marlins, Nationals, Pirates, Diamondbacks, and Cubs. Cubs got to be sitting atop that list in terms of teams to make the playoffs, right? I mean, they have the best combo as it stands when you're talking about positions, right? Run differential still positive. You know, they're a squad. It's like when I like, you know, NBA is my favorite sport, Brad. I liken it to NBA where, you know, you go into the third quarter or going into the start of the fourth and you're like, dude, we're down seven and we're playing like crap. Like, you know, we're going into the half down two and our best player is shooting 1 for 10. Like, that's what I liken the Cubs to being, where they're still sitting above 500. They're still in a good position to attack, and they're not even at full strength, at 50% strength, what seems like when it's thinking of their whole team as a whole. So I think, you know, their path is not, I don't know, hypothetical, so to speak. I think it's one that truly exists. So I feel like they're already there. When you're talking about the bottom of the list, though, because that's, I think, where the more interesting question lies. Like, what teams that are competing are going to ultimately end up falling off? And I think you brought up one of them, right? And that is the Cincinnati Reds. I think this is a squad, and, you know, the White Sox were a team that dealt with it, you know, a year ago. You see teams struggle with it often, where you put together a roster that's talented. Mets, you could throw them in there also. But if your team or the guys that you're banking on, if they don't have that talent spike, then it's extremely difficult for you to find yourself, you know, competing at the highest level of Major League Baseball. They're at a minus 46 run differential, just only 3 games back. But when you're thinking about, you know, where does the optimism lie for the Cincinnati Reds, it lies in their health, right? Getting everybody back together and then having guys like Hunter Green and Ellie De La Cruz really playing up to their levels. I mean, they're a dangerous team. Nobody wants to face them if they're healthy and everyone's there. No one wants to face the Reds in a series because, you know, they are electric. We saw it at certain points over the last couple of seasons. And then I think it's the Marlins for me, right? Where they're close enough back, but and playing well. But when you're looking at the sample size over the course of the year and you're talking about teams that falter, like kind of how you mentioned, Brad, with the Pirates, I think the Marlins are going to be that team when you're thinking of the NL East, somebody that it just catches up with them eventually over the course of a season. They just can't maintain that level of winning. So I think everyone else there, you know, kind of sits right in that spot. You brought up PCA. And I wanted to circle back on him because obviously he hit for the cycle last night in the Cubs comeback win. He became the fourth player in the divisional era since 1969 to complete the cycle in reversal order, getting that home run first. But this is what I thought was more interesting. A story that he's 14th in all-star voting. He's number one in your heart, Brad.
0: Ridiculous.
1: But 14th and why do you think that's ridiculous? Because that's what I'm curious. Because I have my argument for those people that are outside of Chicago, and I live here. But I'm curious your thoughts, him being ranked that low.
0: People are drunk. That's my immediately thought. And the reason being is this, Gabe. He is barred on the best defensive fielder. Doesn't matter position in the entire Major League Baseball game. That alone should give you at least top five consideration to be the starting center fielder in the marquee midsummer classic event in the annual All-Star game. And now he's absolutely killing it at the dish. I mean, the guy's in 438 over the last 15 days in the month of June. Again, you know, well north of 400. The OPS is out of control. He's hitting the ball out of the park. He's hitting the ball in the gaps. He's collected every single base on the diamond. You saw it last night with him hitting for the cycle. Now, embarrassingly, got immediately picked off when he was trying to put the oven mitt on there at first base, and I'm paying any attention because he was getting a standing ovation by the partisan Wrigley Field crowd and, you know, just basking in the adulation. I understand that. I get the moment, but you got to focus, PCA, in that moment. And credit where credit is due for the lead pitcher that picked him off in the Colorado Pebbles and took him out of the game and kind of, you know, sequestered the bright spot that everyone was abuzz about inside Wrigley Field last night. But this is a criminal offense. Criminal offense. Throw everybody in damn jail who is not voting for PCA to be the starting center fielder in the All-Star game. I don't understand it. I can't explain it. And the last point I'll make about it as a selling point, Gabe, advanced data. I'm a numbers nerd. Admittedly, I love the numbers. You love the numbers. A lot of our listeners love the numbers. For those that are familiar, wins above replacement, also known as WAR, PCA is number 4. Not on the Cubs roster, not in his division, not in the National League, in all of Major League Baseball, number 4 in WAR. Start the man in the All-Star game at center field. What the hell are we doing?
1: I have the answer as to why he's that low. It's Cubs fatigue. Cubs fatigue from the national audience, and I think Cubs fatigue internally from the people that live in the city of Chicago, where this was supposed to be the year that the Cubs, you know, they say it every year, right? We wait till next year. The last couple of seasons, Cubs fans felt like they were close enough to maybe make some moves at the deadline and make a push. Jed Hoyer felt otherwise. This year, they did make the moves. They bring in Cabrera. They bring in Alex Bregman. There seemed to be this level of continuity within the team. And injuries come in, offense doesn't perform, as you were mentioning a second ago. And so it's almost like there's a lack of attention, right? So the push from Chicagoans wasn't there like it normally was. And then I think it is fatigue from the outside, which I mentioned initially. I think, you know, every team loves their center fielder, right? Even I like Tristan Peters for the Chicago White Sox, not better than PCA, but you like your own center fielders. And so when you're being force fed a guy, as you know, who did have momentum, right? World Baseball Classic, beginning of the season playing well, but then he kind of fell off. He had the weird fan engagement situation during the Crosstown Classic with the White Sox. And then it became this, wait, are you arrogant? You know, I liked it when you were the flashy gamer that played the game hard. But if I picked up an inkling of arrogance, now you're the fine line that one must walk when playing professional sports. Now I think people might feel like he went over to the other side. Is he an exciting baseball player? I think there's no doubt about it, right? One of the most exciting in baseball. That is not the question. I think it's whether or not the fan votes come in, because they have to actually like you, right? And want to put you in there. And I think those are two different things. And I think PCA might need to go on a PR campaign, maybe steal Texas Tech's and get those guys involved so that way they can kind of fill them in on what's happening in that space. But it is felonious to think that PCA, you know, won't be starting at in center field for the National League come All-Star time.
0: Yeah, it sounds ridiculous. And look, we don't want to have any like Black Sox juju put out there in the ether, like PCA betting on baseball games by any stretch of the imagination. But I understand your point of view, and looking through that lens, it does make sense. You know, I'm a diehard Cubs fan, and I'm trying to speak as objectively as humanly possible. Again, I still feel he's the best defensive center fielder in the game. The advanced metrics back that up, especially you're looking at sites like Baseball Savant. You know, that certifies that belief. And again, the bat is just ridiculously hot. I mean, there is fire coming off the lumber right now for PCA on a night in, night out basis. Wind is howling out to right field tonight. And the matchup between the Cubs and the Colorado Rockies, it wouldn't surprise me if it had a couple of bombs, couple of jacks over the fence, given how well he has played of late. But the fatigue side of it, I get it. I mean, the Cubs are a major market team. They're the darlings of the Windy City. You know that as a Sox fan. It probably ticks you off to no end. And the Sox are the better team. Let's give credit where credit is due. They are far and away the better baseball franchise right now in the Chicagoland area. So I'm not taking anything away from them. I think they're the real deal of Holyfield. I think they're going to win the AL Central this year. I think they're going to surprise some people in the AL postseason as well. But the Cubs are the name brand of Chicago. They have been for decades, going back to the WGN days. So there is that fatigue, naturally. Probably similar fatigue if people have the Northeast toward the New York Yankees or the Boston Red Sox in certain cases. They're just like, oh, man, time in, time again. Well, can we get some fresh blood in here? I'm tired of hearing about this team. I'm tired of hearing about that team. And that is baked into and plays into maybe why PCA is not getting those votes. And of course, the missteps in the public eye, that incident there on the south side against a White Sox, jawing to a female fan, he later apologized for. Yeah, all of those kind of stacked against the deck for PCA making the All-Star team. But I'm just looking visually. I'm looking at the data. I'm comparing the two. It's not even close. He needs to be the starting center fielder for the National League in the All-Star game, and I will fight anybody bare-knuckled in a back alley if they disagree.
1: Well, I want no smoke with you, Brad, but I'll tell you this. It'd be much easier to vote for him if the Cubs were in first place. I know that for sure. It'd be much easier to get a guy like PCA
2: Move
1: up there.
2: This man.
1: I can only state facts in that. He's Brad Evans. I'm Gabe Ramirez. You're listening to BetMGM tonight on Westwood One Sports. You know, you mentioned two home runs for PCA tonight, and I know you liked the bet earlier today with the boost on 4-1. I am a person, you know, going back to theory. I love theory, and I feel like that's something that most people should really get into. You know, when I think about betting home runs, and I know a lot of people do it, but when you think it's, you know, from a probability standpoint, guys hitting 25 a year, there's 162 games, you're getting 4-1, but the odds are probably 1 in 5 that he does it. What is something, is it the novelty of it in your mind, Brad, when you make those bets? Is it, cause I always try to stay away from it cause I'm like, I can't predict that a guy's going to hit a home run, but obviously I know that there's value there in certain instances, or is it just a feeling thing?
0: Honestly, it's a feeling thing, and I very, very, very rarely, three varies there, folks, if you didn't hear that correctly, that I bet on home runs. You know, anytime home runs are a far-fetched bet, and you're right, you just never know what you're going to get game in and game out. You try to maximize the matchups every single time, and weather plays a factor. As I mentioned, the winds are going to be howling out to right tonight at Wrigley Field. Sustained winds out to right field around 19 to 20 miles an hour. Gusts approaching 30, 35 miles an hour. So, you know, knowing Wrigley and the tendencies in ball flight and launch angles and everything else, and the fact that PCA is just, you know, scorching the earth right now, he gets a decently hit fly ball to right field. It's got to carry over the fence. And you know, we were talking about home runs, and one thing I do want to mention, I don't know if you saw the action in Las Vegas over the weekend, Gabe. They were playing in a minor league park. The A's were taking on the Colorado Rockies, who again are going to be dealing with conditions in Chicago. Wind was blowing out of that park. It's outdoors. It's hot. It's a little bit of elevation, close to 3,000 feet, the second highest elevated ballpark in all of Major League Baseball, second only to Coors Field. And Colorado scored 23 runs. And the totality over the 6-game homestand for the Athletics, 102 runs, 35 home runs. 35 home runs in 6 games. 7 home runs went over 450 feet. Mati with one arm, our awesome video producer. A couple of bong rips in. Could probably hit one out of that park, quite frankly. It was downright ridiculous. And maybe it is a harbinger of things to come in Sin City with that new ballpark being built there on the strip. Won't be as high as elevation. And you got a retractable roof, but given the conditions and when that roof is open, man, that ball is going to carry and fly. So watch out, Coors. Your days could be numbered from being the most prolific hitter's haven in Major League Baseball.
1: Sounded like the Denver Broncos against the Las Vegas Raiders, a score that was coming out of the NFL. I mean, just incredible. But you know what? Baseball needs it. Baseball needs excitement. I mean, I know they're trying to shorten games when they implemented the pitch clock a couple of years ago, but 35 home runs over 6 games, that's going to give some overtime to some workers and definitely has, you know, these broadcasters working a little extra as well. But I have no problem with it. I have zero problem with high scoring baseball games. I love a good pitcher's duel in the playoffs. In the playoffs. But if I'm coming out to a game, I want to see 10-8. I want home runs. I want doubles. I don't need a bunch of strikeouts in a Mark Burley 2-hour and 15-minute game. I really want some action. Are you more of a pitch? You want pitching or you want runs when you're coming out to the ballpark?
0: Oh, I want runs. Look, I would love for like Dansby Swanson to just play all his games in Las Vegas because maybe he would actually be able to hit 200.
1: Oh my God. The strays that the Cubs are catching unnecessarily. I love it. But you know what? Hey, you said it. You said it best. This is I'm telling you, the fatigue, even internally from Cubs fans, they themselves are bummed out that the Cubs are in the position that they're in right now. But hey, they got the Rockies. Yeah, like another comeback win. They can get themselves where they need to be. All right. He's Brad Evans. I'm Gabe Ramirez. This is BetMGM tonight. Coming up on the other side, we get to talk a little bit of baseball in the AL, specifically the MVP race. Who's sitting atop the leaderboard there? We'll also talk about some teams that could punch their ticket to the playoffs. Maybe some long bets can win you some long money. We'll do that on the other side. Don't go anywhere. Brad Evans, Gabe Ramirez on BetMGM tonight, right here on Westwood One Sports.
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1: Billie Jean is not your bookie, but Brad Evans and I, Gabe Ramirez, are your magic eight ball to give you the answers on how to win some dough. I'm already positive for today. Norway and Iraq, over 2.5 goals. Told you early. Now I'm sitting back ordering pizza with my winnings. That's how it roll. That's how we roll here.
2: Yeah.
1: On BetMGM tonight.
2: Yeah.
1: Exactly. I'm feeling good about it. You know, I feel like you don't get those moments too often where you get the cash early, and those feel good. And I want you guys to be there in my enjoyment. But how about putting a bet that can cash you some money later on this in the season? Of course, we get an opportunity to talk to you guys about Define the Odds, MLB edition. So, Brad, there's no surefire frontrunner in this year's MVP, AL MVP race. You figure like everyone that's there, plus money at BetMGM. But among the top options, here's who we have. Yordan Alvarez at plus 110, followed by Bobby Witt Jr. sitting at plus 340, Nick Kurtz at plus 360, and then Ben Rice rounding it out at plus 650. In your mind, when you're looking at this list, who's your pick to take home the hardware?
2: Nick Kurtz of the Athletics at plus 360, I think is a tremendous value right now. Look, I know he's barely trailing by two spots, Yordan Alvarez, and total war. And I pulled that data there at fangraphs.com, but, Kurtz certainly has a very strong case. He is number eight overall in war. And you look on the season and 256 at bats, he's batting robust, 293, 18 bombs, 57 runs driven in, 51 runs scored, and he's got 7 stolen bases. And you peel back the layers of the onion, again, being the numbers nerd that I am, looking at some of the advanced data. He's number 3 in all of Major League Baseball among qualifying hitters in average exit velocity. So he is absolutely cracking that bat. Woba, which, you know, Monty's always talking about, our outstanding video producer and the steward of the hyphen batter-box.com. He's number 2 at Woba among all major league hitters at 429. A dude just rakes at the dish. The Athletics right now very much in the hunt to win their division. I know they play in a couple of, you know, friendly hitter ballparks. They just had that ridiculous homestand in which, you know, the combined teams had 102 runs scored and 35 home runs we talked about in the last segment in Viva Las Vegas. And they're playing back at the sack tonight. And that's an itsy bitsy teeny tiny ballpark in which the ball really jumps out as well. That will play a factor and some people will probably stiff arm, Kurtz as a result. But if the A's, let's say, win, the AL West. You know, they best the Seattle Mariners and some of the other key teams in that division of Texas Rangers and punch their ticket for the postseason. Kurtz is the reason why. I know Yordan's having a hell of a year, but is Houston going to be there at the bitter end in the playoff hunt? I'll believe it when I see it. I think Kurtz right now is my pick to win AL MVPs, third of the pecking order behind Bobby Witt Jr. and Yordan. Bobby Witt at plus 340, but Kurtz at plus 360 is a better value. And I can already hear my outstanding co-host, Pat Boyle, all the way from across the pond. He's in a spawner right now, and I can hear him saying, Ben Rice, you moron! That's the pick! He's the MVP! No, he's not. Honestly, Ben Rice had a nice year. Paul Goldschmidt, I think, has not produced him. You know, they're, trying to stem things while Aaron Judge is out and weather this storm. And hopefully he's going to be back here in short order. But Nick Kurtz has to be your pick for American League MVP if you have a vote. I do not, but I will find those voters and implore them to make that choice.
1: Lobbying at its finest right there. Brad Evans, ladies and gentlemen. I'm Gabe Ramirez. This is BetMGM Tonight. I think the Ben Rice situation, it's like you can't get the Cy Young and the MVP and the home run leader with Aaron Judge and a world championship at the end and the New York Knicks winning. This is like you don't get it all. You don't get selfish like that and have those kinds of situations, yeah. Right? You know, you bring up Nick Kurtz. I got to be honest, Brad. You might need to start a PR company like Noisy Huevos, you know, PR, you know, like something like that because you're putting out some good – But these guys are going to need it. When you're talking about a guy like Nick Kurtz playing on the A's, it's like, nobody's going to go ahead and cast their vote for someone from the Athletics. No one. This is not going to happen. Regardless of if they make the playoffs, how well this guy does, he's not leapfrogging some of the guys that are sitting up at the top. You mentioned Yordan Alvarez. Obviously, I'm not sure what's going to happen with them. But what about Bobby Witt Jr., right? You're talking about WAR. You mentioned earlier with PCA. He's sitting at number one in the AL right now with a WAR of 4.0 ahead of Alvarez and Nick Kurtz. He plays a premium position. We know the speed is there. The defense is there, right? So you're talking about all tools. This is not just an MVP race like the NBA where Shea only plays one side of the court and Wemby complains about it on the opposite and then he gets it. No, no, no. You got to do everything in Major League Baseball. Bobby Witt Jr. certainly has the full MVP profile. I think the biggest issue there is, you know, their team not doing well. We talked about it with PCA.
2: Yeah.
1: It's like if Kansas City were to find their way in an AL Central that's not performing well to kind of creep up to the top and Bobby Witt Jr. is the result of that, then I think that's where you can find some real good value in a situation like that where, you know, it's paying you $340. I mean, geez. I've been bringing up theory a lot. And I feel like something that I really hesitate to do also, Brad, is place futures bets. Something about like, I feel like I could take that money and just, you know, blow it in the present. Why wait 6 months to blow it? I could do it right now. Like, yeah. Tell me about like why those bets, you know, are sexy and profitable over the course of, you know, your gambling careers.
2: Well, obviously, they're sexy and profitable if they do indeed cash. And, you know, typically I'll bet on some futures like in college basketball. I'll give you a prime example. This is true. I wrote about on my website, thegamingjuice.com, made a very compelling case for the eventual national champions in that sport, the Michigan Wolverines, back in late December. Late December. And they were still heavy favorites then. They were like plus 450 or 5-1 odds. It was right around there is what I got them at. And you know, people are like, oh, that's a sucker bet. You're going to tie up your money, for, you know, the next like 3 months. And guess what? It was worth it in the end. You know, are you going to bet an exorbitant amount? Hopefully not. Do so responsibly. Bet what, you can afford to lose. Always. I got to adhere to that rule. It's a hard and fast one to say the least, but if you're going to throw $10, $20, $100, whatever you feel is a safe wager to make, the return could be a windfall. At some of the long odds that are out there, even in, some of these AL MVP markets like Kurtz, like Bobby Witt, you know, again, you're the one that's ultimately pulling the trigger on this. You know, we're just dudes with opinions. Fade or follow, as I always say, that is entirely up to you, but tie your money up for the next like 3-4 months until that determination is made on who is going to win the MVP. You may ultimately forget about the wager, quite frankly. And all of a sudden you wake up, you're like, oh yeah, it's like week 6 of the NFL. I got to get my bets in here at 11 in the morning before kickoff at noon central time. And you're like, what's this? How the hell do I have an extra like 300 bones in my account? Oh, that's right. I had Nick Hurts win an MVP and that announcement just came down last night. Oh, winner, winner, chicken dinner. So, you know, in hindsight, you could say, yeah, it's a brilliant move, but ultimately those bets got to cash. But yeah, man, you could, maybe invest in the stock market and gain some interest. You could play that if you wanted to. But you know, yeah. Sometimes we'd like to just have a little bit of fun and that's a fun way to do it.
1: I'm throwing it on a 5-game parlay at plus 800 odds and hoping for the best. Hoping for the best in that one. But I like it. One of my biggest wins ever. Was a futures bet, actually. It was a parlay futures bet, but it was a futures bet. It was when gambling first got legal in Illinois. I think it was during the bubble when Jimmy Butler was playing some games. I parlayed like the Heat with some Houston Rockets and James Harden was there. And then the futures portion of it was I put the Dodgers versus the Rays in the World Series to meet. And that was where like it really boosted it up a ton. And so it was like all those things. And so I remember, I think the Yankees were up 3-1 against the Rays in that series or 3-2 or something. They were up. And then the Rays came back and ended up winning the series and ended up getting, but on the futures, but the same thing, you open up the app and they're like, holy moly, Luis, we done did it. We hit the jackpot on that one. And it is certainly a good surprise. Well, we get an opportunity to give you some an opportunity to have that surprise in your account right now. Let's talk a little bit about teams that are currently available at Plus Money to make the playoffs. I'm going to give you a list, Brad. You tell me which ones you feel like has the best odds to punch its ticket. Blue Jays sitting at 115. The Sox at plus 115. Orioles at plus 240. We mentioned the Marlins earlier. They're sitting at plus 800. Or the Boston Red Sox at plus 800. Who do you think has the best odds there?
2: How the world are the White Sox plus money right now? I don't understand it. People need to wake the heck up of this team. I understand it's the White Sox. I understand they've been, not exactly world beaters and have been in the bottom, the barrel of the basement for a number of years. But you need to embrace the reality of how good this team is right now. They are constructed to win. And they've been without their best player, one of the best pure power hitters in the game, Amir Akame, the last couple of weeks. And he's going to be coming back soon. And they're still raking the dish. And they're still getting outstanding pitching performances. I made the case last night for Davis Martin to be a dark horse to win the AL Cy Young at like 22-1. I firmly believe that. He's in action tonight against the vaunted, the storied, the legendary New York Yankees. Nobody beats the New York Yankees. Well, the better pinstripes that are out there right now belong on the uniforms of the Chicago White Sox. Gerrit Cole is going against Davis Martin tonight, and this is kind of a prove-it series in my mind for the Southsiders. And I think they're going to rise to the occasion. Would not all surprise me if they won the series. Would not all surprise me if they bested Gerrit Cole, because Martin has been that damn good eating innings, striking out guys, not walking anybody. Just been outstanding. And they got boppers across the board. They're one of the best power-hitting teams in all of Major League Baseball. And you look at the White Sox, the rest of the season schedule, third easiest in all the bigs. And I know the pitching staff as a collective is just number 22 in team ERA here in the month of June. But this is a team that's top 10 in WRC plus over that same span. And they're a team too that, they've got really good bullpen efforts. You know, outside of Davis Martin, like Sean Burke's been a misadventure. Some of the other starters have been misadventures. The bullpen's been solid. They're top 10 in ERA this month. The White Sox are making the playoffs. The White Sox, yes, the White Sox are winning the AL Central. Believe it, folks. I'm not a Sox fan. Am I a sympathizer? I guess, because I love everything about Chicago. The South Side has the best food among the two ballparks. I'll give them credit there. But the White Sox need to be understood that they are this good. And they are destined to make the postseason plus 115. Take my money, BetMGM.
1: I need to get that as my ringtone, because as a Sox fan, that was music to my ears. I'm still hesitant, you know, just because of the last couple of seasons to just go lay claim that the White Sox are making the playoffs. And I think that's why the number is so juicy still, right? You're talking about plus money for a team that is playing well. It's just the history precedes them. And I think that's where people are not necessarily moving the line or laying down the money that they should. But you hear Brad, right? They're plus 210 to win the AL Central, plus 115 to make the playoffs. And you're talking about a squad, as you mentioned, you know, not necessarily didn't have the best arms, right? And these are guys that were pieces that were more than likely going to be moved at the trade deadline. When you're talking about Anthony Kay, Eric Fetty, these were wily veterans that were supposed to be given an opportunity to be in a rotation so that that way you could be a key component of a playoff, a team that was making a playoff run. Well, guess what? The White Sox are in the middle of said run, and there's still help on the way when you're thinking of guys like Hagen Smith making his way up, Noah Schultz coming back from injury. So the arms are there, and it doesn't necessarily have to come via a trade. They have it internally because of what they've been able to do with their farm system. But it'll be interesting to see if Chris Getz is a buyer at the trade deadline. The White Sox, you're blowing my mind when you said White Sox.
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3: Now, from the Patera Landscaping Broadcast Booth at Charles Schwab Field, it's the National Championship of College Baseball. Here are John Bishop and Mike Farron.
5: Behind a one-of-a-kind performance by Adrian Rodriguez, the Texas Longhorns eliminated Alabama. And despite hitting three home runs last night, Georgia lost their first game of this postseason to Oklahoma. We figured we would see these two teams again here at the College World Series. We just didn't expect it to happen in this game. It's the game between two teams who have gone 1-1, which means tonight somebody goes home, the other goes on where they need to beat Oklahoma twice to get to the CWS Finals. And good evening, everyone, from Charles Schwab Field in downtown Omaha, Nebraska. I'm John Bishop alongside Mike Farron for Georgia and Texas here in Bracket 2. And we talked about it a lot last night with Georgia, but three solo home runs, that's usually their MO. The problem was they weren't getting many other guys on base, and thus it cost them at the end. The good news for Georgia is they've only used two pitchers this entire week. So at least as far as pitching is set up for a long run back through the loser's bracket, they've got a fighting chance.
6: They should be pretty good, in pretty good shape. But what they're going to need is they're going to need Dylan Vigue to execute tonight. They're going to be in the bullpen early. So will Texas. This is not going to take on the same characteristics of the game we saw this afternoon. There is just no margin for error for either of these teams. So don't be surprised if the bullpen gets going in the first inning for either of them. If there's traffic, even if a run hasn't scored, that's going to be the key today. It's like watching how quickly they pull the trigger to the next guy.
5: For Texas, losing to Georgia in the first game of this Men's College World Series in their trip, the top of the order did nothing. But against Alabama in the elimination game, they did come to life. And, of course, the guy who has been doing it all this postseason, Adrian Rodriguez, hitting for the cycle and setting a record with seven runs batted in. We talk a lot about the Georgia offense, but the Texas offense ain't too bad, and Rodriguez has been at the heart of it.
6: Yeah, the top five in the order are really good for Texas. Now, they're a little thinner on the back half of the lineup compared to Georgia, but Adrian Rodriguez postseason has been remarkable. 18 for 27. You mentioned the cycle yesterday. Seven runs knocked in, 12 total bases. That also tied a Men's College World Series record. And remember, this is a guy that's switch hitting. As a switch hitter who's got a bad hand, who is only hitting left-handed, and he did a lot of damage left on left yesterday.
5: We talked about it in our first game, needing to have the stars come up big when your season's on the line. Well, for Georgia, at the top of their order, Trey Phelps is only 3 for 22 in this NCAA tournament. Now, one of those hits was a big one in the regional final against Liberty. But so far in Omaha, Trey Phelps has been rather quiet. And Georgia needs a little bit more table setting in front of guys like Jackson and Lujol and O'Shaughnessy.
6: And I thought it was a big deal that Daniel Jackson didn't just hit a home run last night, but then narrowly missed on the last out of the game. I mean, getting him going in the right direction is going to be big for Georgia. And we'll see if those swings continue, especially with a lefty like Luke Harrison on the mound tonight for Texas, who's not overpowering. I mean, he's going to be able to land his changeup for strikes in order to have success. He's got a couple of things that he can do well, but if he makes a mistake, Daniel Jackson's exactly the kind of guy that can take advantage of it. And you're right, if there's traffic on ahead of him, that's where George is going to put up big runs, because it should play pretty fair tonight. The wind's just a little lighter than it was late this afternoon. It's not going to help the ball getting out of the ballpark, but it's really not going to hurt it if somebody steps on one.
5: We'll talk more about what the forecast looks like for tonight, and we will hear from both head coaches as we prepare for Georgia and Texas here in this all-SEC side of the bracket. Oklahoma is already in the clubhouse at 2-0, awaiting the winner of tonight's elimination game. From 1620 The Zone and the NCAA Radio Network, this is the Men's College World Series.
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12: Welcome back to Omaha. I am Connor Happer, getting ready for Texas and Georgia in an elimination game. Coach Jim Schlossnagel from Texas is with us. Coach, your offense broke out in a big way yesterday. What does that mean for tonight?
13: I hope it means more of the same. You know, and baseball is about pitching defense and timely hitting, and we scored 8 runs with 2 outs, I think, and we had some balls fall in, you know, some ground balls that got through, and then, we, of course, we had the two-out, two-run homers, I think, is what we had in that one inning. So, hopefully we can get some more of that.
12: How is Adrian Rodriguez doing what he's doing right now?
13: He's the most courageous player that I've ever coached. What he's gone through the last year and a half to really kind of recenter what he determines as success. Hopefully he can get back to the real player that he is next year, which is more power and a switch hitter. But right now he's the best version that he can be, and that takes a lot from a prideful player to be able to do that. He's special, and I'm glad he's at Longhorn.
12: Do you think it makes a discernible difference being in this game coming off of a win as opposed to coming off of a loss?
13: I do. I mean, I think, you know, confidence. I mean, I don't know Georgia's mentality or culture. When you're coming off a win, you're a lot more confident. The vibes are a little bit better. But we came off of a loss the other day and did great against Alabama. So, you know, who knows? But, yeah, we'll take it. We both, obviously, both teams in the same situation. Got to find a way to extend our stay in Omaha.
12: Going with Harrison tonight, where are you at from a pitching perspective? How good do you feel going into this game?
13: Yeah, we're in a really good spot. I thought Ruger did a nice job for us. The guys we used out of the bullpen are, you know, have been pretty efficient. And we still haven't used, you know, Burns, Cozart, Cross, and just a little bit. So we're in a good spot.
12: Thanks, Les. Appreciate it.
13: All right, thank you.
12: John, back to you.
5: Well, speaking of patience, when Texas's offense is taking pitches, that's when they are at their best. They are second in the country, averaging more than 4.1 pitches per plate appearance. Yesterday, it was around 4 against Alabama. This could be the 6th straight year that a Jim Schlossnagel-led team would be in the top 2 nationally in pitches taken per plate appearance. And keep in mind, that encompasses 3 schools, TCU, Texas A&M, and now Texas. When we continue, we'll go to the other side of the field and talk with Wes Johnson of Georgia. Georgia and Texas, the elimination game at the Men's College World Series. 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
7: Welcome back to Omaha, getting ready for Georgia and Texas. I'm Connor Happer, alongside Georgia coach Wes Johnson. Coach, over the last couple games here, you've only had to use two pitchers. How good of a position does that put you in leading into tonight?
8: Well, yeah, no, it just means you haven't used any of your bullpen. You've been able to lean on your two starters. I mean, you look what Joey did, obviously, in game one, and came through the ball exceptionally well last night, had a rough first inning. That just frees you up to make moves and match it up as much as possible in a game like this.
7: Well, I was just going to ask, can that impact decisions, quicker hooks to get more guys in the game since they're available?
8: You're still going to trust your guys and get them out there when they're throwing strikes, but yeah, it does give you the ability. There's runners on, you have now the ability to match up and try to hold guys down.
7: You've seen Texas. Now you're playing Texas with a little different circumstances. Both of your backs are up against a wall. Does that change the chemistry at all going into this one?
8: No, I don't think it changes the chemistry so much. I think what it does is, you know, you just got to go out and play baseball. Now it's like a weekend series where, you know, we're in Southeastern Conference play. We got game one. Now we're going to game two. And, you know, nobody cares really what happened in game one. You got to come out and play really clean baseball in game two and try to take this one.
7: You told me before the last game that you weren't worried about Daniel Jackson, and sure enough, he had a 440-foot home run last night. How do you feel about your offense coming into tonight?
8: Yeah, you know, we need to get going. We really hadn't got going here. Obviously, when you look at, yeah, we hit some solos last night, but missed a lot of fastballs last night, too. And we got to be ready to hit a little better. We had a really, really good BP today, so we're really hoping that carries over.
7: Coach, thanks. Good luck.
8: Thanks, and go Dawgs.
9: Wes Johnson and Georgia looking to avoid losing consecutive games for only the third time this year. The last time it happened was April 21st and 25th in games against Georgia Tech and Ole Miss. But as we have already documented, Georgia's only used two pitchers so far in the first two games. They're the first team since Cal State Fullerton in 2004 when Jason Windsor and Ricky Romero threw complete games that a team has gone through their first two games only using two pitchers. The difference, Georgia, though, is still 1-1. Our injury report, presented by Chandler Conway. When injuries sideline you, their team helps Nebraskans get back in the game. 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When we continue here on Military Night at the College World Series, it'll be our national anthem. We'll have your starting lineups and first pitch coming up at 7 minutes past the hour. Georgia versus Texas. 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
9: It is color on color tonight. The Texas Longhorns will be the home team on the scoreboard. They are in the burnt orange tops with the white pants, the white hats with the burnt orange bills, and Georgia with their neon red and the gray pants with the Georgia G on the left breast of their jersey and the red ball caps. It is military and first responders night here at the ballpark, so we've got several flags of various local fire and police departments being represented, and our national anthem is brought to you by Bankers Trust, making a difference for your financial needs.
12: Oh, they're gone.

0: 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The rooferies at John Higgins Weather Guard. Again, it's been another gorgeous day here in East Central Nebraska. Our temperatures have basically been in the 70s all afternoon. Now, as far as tonight is concerned, we were expecting a shift in the winds. Didn't have much of a win for our first game today, in which West Virginia eliminated Troy 12-0. Tonight, our temperatures will be in the 70s, bottoming out around 68 overnight. Now, the winds are supposed to turn out of the south and could gust up to 25 miles an hour. According to the latest wind chart from the National Weather Service, we should have a south breeze all night. Now, right now, the flags are almost absolutely still in center field. So, for the moment, very neutral hitting conditions. 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The rooferies at John Higgins Weather Guard. 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